0: Then there's Montreal rockers Simple Plan, who are in the city for a show at the RBC Amphitheater. They'll also be accompanied by Bowling for Soup and electronic duo 303. And BTS back in Toronto for the first time in a decade, and their diehard fans, known as the BTS Army, cannot wait. The group went on hiatus. That was to fulfill mandatory service in the South Korean military. CP24 was on hand at this morning's pop-up store at Yorkville and spoke to the head of BTS Army Toronto and some eager fans ready to get their hands on some merch.
1: We love that they're real people. They're human. So they show us their silly side, their crazy side, their sadness, their pain. Like, they show it all to the army. Like, we're family. And I love that they don't hide a single thing from us. Like, they're so real. And I think that's what resonated with people.
2: Got here around 2:30.
3: Wow. So I would assume you're a diehard fan.
2: Yes.
3: Are you going to the concert this weekend?
2: Yes.
3: On what day?
2: Both days.
3: Okay. What is it about BTS that you love so much?
2: Their music and the message they put out.
4: I got here 6.
2: Okay.
4: Around 3-ish.
3: Oh my goodness.
4: Yeah.
3: All right. So you're going to the concert. What are you looking forward to the most with this concert?
4: Ooh, the surprise song at the end.
3: Oh.
4: Yeah.
3: Let's not ruin it for anybody. No spoilers.
5: Well, we don't know what it is.
4: Yeah, we don't know what it is.
3: Okay, but there's always a surprise song at the end.
5: Yes.
3: Are you going to the concert this weekend?
6: I'm going on Saturday. Yeah, I flew in from Calgary yesterday. And then my aunt drove me. We left at like 6 a.m. to get here this morning.
3: Oh my gosh, and you're a good mom for being here too.
7: Thank you. Definitely their music just really speaks to you, and they always cover really deep subject matters, and we just really, really love them. We're so excited.
0: Well, the band's expected to play to 100,000 fans at Rogers Stadium this weekend. And looking ahead to a busy Saturday in the city, some of the other big events include Nigerian rapper Asha K will be at the Scotiabank Arena, while French DJ Hugel is at RBC Amphitheater. Lights will play the CNE Bandshell, while the Argos, they'll be taking on the Tiger Cats at BMO Field. And final preparations underway for the CNE. The 147th edition will feature all the usual thrilling rides, wacky food, fun games, doggy, and live music. Now, more than 1.4 million people are expected to visit the X over the next 18 days, which runs from tomorrow to September 7th. And TTC CEO Mandeep Lally says that the agency is no stranger to large events, especially now, and is prepared for the busy weekend ahead.
8: You saw it through from FIFA when we achieved 90%+ on customer satisfaction and customer sense of safety. You saw it on the carnival when we applied the learnings of, because one of the questions was, how are we taking this forward? You saw it in the carnival where we had 80%+ on customer satisfaction, 80%+ on sense of safety. This is a plethora of ideas in terms of the CNE, which again, we're replicating in terms of the learnings from FIFA, which are replicated at the carnival, and taken forward on CNE.
0: Now, the TTC is operating an express shuttle to the CNE. That's from Dufferin Station. It's also increasing service on the 29 Dufferin, 929 Dufferin Express, 509 Harbourfront, and 511 Bathurst routes. And one day ahead of the deadline for candidates to enter the race for City Hall, former City Councillor Kristen Wong Tam is not taking another run at the seat on Toronto Council. Wong Tam is a current New Democrat MPP, serving her riding of Toronto Centre since 2022. But rumors had intensified lately that Wong Tam was possibly going to return to City Hall and run in this year's municipal election. But the MPP says there's no plans to return to municipal politics. Instead, she's endorsing Ward 13 candidate Curran Stickets.
9: I am endorsing Curran Stickets to be the next city councillor in Ward 13 without hesitation and without any qualifiers. And let me tell you what this job demands. Number one, connections. A counselor gets nothing done alone. You get things done when you pick up the phone. You get things done when you show up for the community. Curran has lived and worked in our community for 15 years. He knows the business owners, he knows the community and healthcare workers by first name.
10: Kristen said something important about this job. A counselor gets nothing done alone. Since May, we've been knocking on doors across the ward, and we hear a lot about what isn't working. We hear about the homelessness and mental health crises playing out in our streets, in our parks, on our doorsteps. We hear from renters who know they're just one missed paycheck away or one development application away from losing their home.
0: And the municipal election, that is set for Monday, October 27th. And days after stepping down as a Liberal MP, Sean Chen says he is running for city council. Chen confirmed to CTV he has plans to register as a candidate for Scarborough North, which he represented federally since 2015. And Chen stepped down on August 15th to deal with some health issues stemming from a serious crash while he was commuting to Ottawa last year. Now, a local school trustee has entered the race to replace longtime Toronto Danforth councillor Paula Fletcher. Sarah Earhart is one of six people looking to represent Ward 14 at City Hall. She's been the trustee for Toronto Danforth since 2022. Earhart also received an endorsement from Peter Tobbins. He's the NDP MPP for the riding. And Fletcher withdrew from the race yesterday. She's been a city councillor since 2003. And it appears fewer people are seeking office in some parts of Ontario. In the last election, just over 6,300 candidates ran for 2,800 seats, but more than 550 were uncontested, meaning the candidates were acclaimed. The Association of Municipalities of Ontario is expressing concern, urging people to run for office and stressing the impact of local government on everyday life. The demands of municipal politics combined with pay that may not reflect the amount of work required, well, that could be keeping some people from running. Here in Toronto, though, there are no uncontested races. And Education Minister Paul Calandra was in Bradford this morning. He says he expects the school year will start as usual in Ontario amid labor unrest.
5: I still remain very optimistic, to be honest with you. We've engaged, I think, in over 40 different sessions on bargaining. I know that there is some voluntary arbitration that is also happening. There has been a bit of an impasse on some of the things which will be negotiated centrally and those which will be negotiated locally. But this is not something new. It's not certainly not something that is unexpected. We remain committed to get a negotiated settlement so that teachers have certainty, parents have certainty, and students have the best opportunity to succeed.
0: Earlier this week, the heads of several teachers and education unions said that strike action is not off the table if they fail to carve out a new contract with the government. Bargaining was paused for every union but the Ontario English Catholic Teachers Association over a dispute regarding which issues are negotiated with the province at the centralized versus local level. Now, most students in the province will head back to class on September 8th. And it's unclear Premier Doug Ford will agree to Prime Minister Mark Carney's request to put American alcohol back on shelves at the LCBO. Carney made the request as part of an ongoing trade negotiation between Canada and the U.S., which continued today in Washington. Both sides have said there is a framework of a tentative deal, but it still needs to be signed off.
11: So right now, we haven't decided to put the booze back on the shelves. But hypothetically, let's say that there was a deal that the Prime Minister really, really recommended and we decided to put the booze back on the shelves. What I would say to Canadians is leave it there. If we put the booze back on the shelves, don't buy it. Let it sit on the shelf where the Liquor Mart employees will be putting it and buy the Canadian stuff instead. We've done an amazing job sticking together in the face of Donald Trump's tariff threats, and I think we should continue to do that.
12: During the negotiations, if we get a fair deal that will protect our steel sector, our auto sector, our forestry sector, agriculture sector, manufacturing sector, then we'd be more than happy to bring booze back on the shelves only if we have a deal that's going to protect those sectors.
0: Multiple sources tell CTV News that there are reductions in sectoral tariffs, such as steel and aluminum, as part of the agreement, but the scope of those reductions is unclear. It's 8:13, 22 degrees out. This is Toronto's breaking news, CP24, and we'll take a look at Toronto's top stories. That's next.
13: What a dream this has been.
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15: 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Everybody is so pretty and glamorous.
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16: Hello? Hey, Dad. Is Mom with you?
19: Hi, honey.
16: Put her on speaker.
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0: Police are investigating after shots were fired in Etobicoke. Toronto police seeking help in the search for a suspect accused of sexually assaulting a six-year-old. Sick Kids Hospital is claiming it's become a target in a cybersecurity incident that resulted in unauthorized access to personal information of former and current employees. And stay with CP24 for more on these stories. For further details, head to our website, cp24.com, and the CP24 app. Well, the Hospital for Sick Children says it was the victim of a data breach. Sick Kids says it was recently targeted in a cybersecurity incident, and the personal information of some current and former employees was accessed. Clinical systems and patient information were not affected. The breach has been linked to a vulnerability in a third-party software application. The hospital says cybersecurity experts are supporting its response, and individuals who may have been impacted are being offered credit monitoring and identity protection services. And a motorcyclist has died after a collision in Scarborough last night. This happened just after 9:30. It was near Grand River Boulevard in Shepherd. Toronto police say a 24-year-old man driving a black BMW was making a left turn onto Grand River. That is when he collided with a man in his 40s riding a motorcycle. He was later pronounced dead in hospital. The driver of the other vehicle did remain on scene, and the investigation is ongoing. And a local soccer coach has been arrested for allegedly sexually assaulting a youth during lessons. 23-year-old Zachary Weinstein is charged with sexual assault and sexual interference. The allegations are related to a one-on-one lesson that happened Monday in Vaughan. That's the area of Martin Grove and Milano Avenue near Langstaff. And police say Weinstein runs a private coaching business in the GTA and also runs one-on-one lessons near Coronation Street and Morningstar Drive. Investigators are concerned more of his students could be impacted. And police have released images of a man accused of sexually assaulting a six-year-old child at a downtown park. The suspect is described as 55 to 60, 5'6", average build, black and gray hair, and clean shaven. Police say on Tuesday afternoon, they responded to Roundhouse Park. That's near Bremer Boulevard and Lower Simcoe. Investigators say that the child was playing on the trains in the park, and that's when the suspect walked up to them and sexually assaulted them. Police say he sexually assaulted the child a second time when confronted by a parent. Anyone with information is asked to please call police. And police are investigating after shots were fired in Etobicoke overnight. Officers were called to a home on Upper Humber Drive. That's near Finch and the 427. Evidence of gunfire and several shell casings were found on the driveway. Police have not released any information on possible suspects. And just days after Ontario implemented a law requiring cash bail up front, one judge appears to want no part of it. As CTV's John Woodward reports, the decision has rallied those who believe the new law is unconstitutional.
1: When Halton police arrested nine people in Project Troubadour last month in a human trafficking investigation, they laid 85 charges, their largest bust in 15 years.
2: A coordinated human trafficking network responsible for exploiting female victims in the commercial sex trade.
1: One of those arrested sought bail at Milton Superior Court, and it was granted this week with a twist. Rather than demand bail up front, which is what Ontario's new law requires, Justice Scott Cohen required the accused and their sureties to pledge a total of $11,000. Reporting Cohen's reasoning is prohibited by a publication ban. A constitutional challenge to the law filed on Monday argues when a provincial law conflicts with a federal law, in this case the criminal code, the federal law comes out on top.
3: There is a concept called paramountcy, which basically means that if the federal government has legislated in an area like criminal procedure and bail, the provincial government can't pass a law that seeks to essentially do an end run around what the criminal code requires.
1: Shakir Rahim with the Canadian Civil Liberties Association is among those challenging the law, saying it interferes with federal jurisdiction and also treats the rich differently than the poor.
3: It creates two tiers of justice. That's the reason why cash bail was abolished as a mandatory or pervasive requirement in Canada. This happened back in 1972.
1: A premier's office spokesperson said in a statement, the justice system has a responsibility to keep human traffickers behind bars, though a core tenet of Canada's legal system is accused are innocent until proven guilty.
3: I think that it's likely that other judges will look to that ruling.
1: The constitutional challenge treated as urgent by the courts. It was filed on Monday, the same day the rules came into effect, and judges will hear it next week. John Woodward, CTV News.
0: It's 8:21, 22 degrees out. This is Toronto's breaking news, CP24, and we'll take a look at Toronto's top stories. That is next.
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12: Tonight, the reluctance to bring back American booze.
13: 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I think we've got the upper hand.
12: How close Canada and the U.S. are to finally crossing the finish line. We'll have that story and more later on CTV National News and watch on Crave.
14: Closed captioning of this CP24 program is brought to you by Diamond and Diamond Lawyers, Canada's largest personal injury law firm with over $1 billion in total settlements.
0: The Blue Jays didn't have any trouble getting some power out of their bats today as they wrapped up a series with the Rays.
15: Here is a blast to left field. Hammered on out of here by Kazuma Okamoto and the Blue Jays.
0: A blast indeed. Toronto opened the scoring in the second inning thanks to a solo shot from Kaz Okamoto. It was his 26th home run of the year. The Blue Jays would add two more solo homers in the fifth on their way to a 5-1 victory. The Jays will open a series with the Yankees tomorrow night. An Ontario woman has made history with an international display of strength. CTV's Colton Weens explains.
16: Thanks, Sean.
17: Lori McDougall-Sukrach entered the record books on August 1st, becoming the first woman from Canada to lift the historic Dinnie Stones in Scotland.
18: I was the 22nd woman all time to lift the historic Dinnie Stones in Scotland. They weigh 733 pounds combined.
17: One weighs 414 and a half pounds, the other 318 and a half pounds, and were once counterweights for work on a bridge in Scotland.
18: It's really heavy, so it's about four and a half times my own body weight, so it's like, it's pretty heavy.
17: The 43-year-old 5'4" strong woman has been training twice a week for a year for this specific feat at her Campbellville home, using specific equipment to mimic the lift, gaining confidence along the way.
18: I saw that there weren't any women from Canada who had done it so far, and all year I've been like, okay, if nobody beats me to it, I'm going to be the first.
17: And she wouldn't have been able to do this without help from her coach.
19: It's just two giant rocks that you have to pick up, right? So it's very skill specific. And if you're not training that specific skill, it's going to be hard to just walk up to them and do them regardless of how strong you are.
17: A software developer by trade, she's been competing in strongman competitions since 2016, pulling trucks, carrying cars, lifting Atlas stones, and tossing cabers.
19: Lori loves strongman, and the Dinnies were just kind of like the next step.
16: Well, McDougal Sukredge has already lifted her goal. She's planning to head back to the UK and continue lifting historic stones.
18: I will try to lift other things. I haven't decided yet what my next kind of like big goal is going to be.
19: Even if there's something out there that she doesn't really know about yet, if she hears about it, she's immediately going to be like, I'm going to do that next.
17: But no matter what, she'll always be the first Canadian woman that's lifted the Dinny Stones. Colton Ween, CTV News, Campbellville.
0: Yeah, you don't want to drop those on your toes. That's what I would do. This is Toronto's breaking news, CP24. Stay with us for more of Toronto's top stories.
20: 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If your world is to survive, I must light the way.
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6: One Lottomax. 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
7: Man, this watch hasn't been in style since I had here.
8: Fear not, Hamilton. 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
7: Who are you?
8: I'm Oliver's Cash Crusader, and I have one mission. 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
7: Vegas, here I come.
8: Just fun money fast.
9: Oh, yeah.
7: That's my line.
10: Hamilton. Oh, Hamilton.

0: mayor says the new Scarborough Busway meant to temporarily replace Line 3 will be ready for riders next month. And Toronto Centre MPP Kristen Wong Tam announced they're not running for re-election, endorsing a candidate instead for Ward 13. And here's a look at Union Station. That is the transit hub for the center of many major events happening in the city this weekend, including a visit from one of the world's biggest boy bands. This is Toronto's breaking news, CP24, and I'm Liz West. Well, good news for commuters in the East End. Mayor Olivia Chow has announced that the new Scarborough Busway is open at the end of the next month, more than 6 months ahead of schedule. And CP24's CJ Nelson has more on what this means for riders.
1: September 30th, circle that date on your calendar. It is when the Scarborough Busway is opening, 6 months ahead of schedule. And you can already see some of the work being done behind me. This is the former Ellesmere RT station, and crews have been putting down fresh asphalt today. This is the end of the bus corridor that will be a part of the Scarborough Busway. Essentially, this is going to be a 4-kilometer route that temporarily replaces Line 3, stretching from Kennedy Station to Scarborough Town Center. Only buses will be allowed to go on this corridor, so they will be able to skip through all the congestion and traffic and get to places faster. Mayor Olivia Chow says this will cut commutes from Kennedy Station to Scarborough Center by 7 minutes, so it will only take 15 minutes. They'll be doing testing next week, and when all things are said and done, they're expecting around 120,000 passengers to use the busway every single week. Take a listen to what some commuters and officials had to say earlier today.
2: Well, it's news to me. I'd heard about it a couple of years ago when the RT closed, and I just heard that they were building it and part of the section that was the RT and the rest of it's going to be on the street. But I haven't heard any updates for about a year now. I've looked into it a little bit, but it's good to hear it's going to open up soon because all the buses on the roads are, I mean, I don't live in Scarborough anymore, but I come through pretty often. It just seems like chaos on a lot of the roads near Kennedy Station.
3: I'd say the new bus route is like very efficient because like people like me, my parents go to work, I don't have a car, so I can get to work and school easier. I'd say it's really good, yes.
4: Since the closure of Line 3, transit riders in Scarborough have shown tremendous patience and resilience while we work to deliver a long-term replacement service. And I want to say thank you to all of our customers who stuck by us and who worked with us as we worked through this and got to today. Throughout this process, the priority has always been to ensure that Scarborough residents can get to where they need to go on time and safely.
5: It's taken us a long time to get here, but the key thing is that we are getting there and we have arrived. We have arrived at a place where transit equity is going to create opportunities for young people. It's going to create opportunities for those who need to get to work on a daily basis, for those who get to school.
1: 8 bus routes will be using this busway when it is complete. Now, this is a temporary replacement for Line 3. When the Scarborough subway expansion is complete around 2030, that will be in place for the busway. But in the meantime, for the next few years, commuters will have a quicker way to get around Scarborough, skipping through all the traffic and congestion with this new busway that is opening on September 30th. Back to you.
0: All right, thanks for that. Now, there's going to be some really big events in the city this weekend. Ed Sheeran will be playing the first of 3 shows in the city starting tonight. The British singer-songwriter will be at Rogers Centre tonight, tomorrow, and on Saturday, all part of his Loop tour in support of his 8th LP play.
6: Say good morning.
0: Tapping my toes to that one with Montreal rockers Simple Plan in the city for a show. They're playing the RBC Amphitheatre and will be accompanied by Bowling for Soup and electronic duo 303. And BTS back in the city for the first time in 10 years. Now, their diehard fans, known as the BTS Army, cannot wait. The group went on hiatus to fulfill their mandatory service in the South Korean military. And CP24 was on hand at this morning's pop-up store in Yorkville and spoke to the head of BTS Army Toronto and some other eager fans ready to get their hands on some merch.
7: We love that they're real people. They're human. So they show us their silly side, their crazy side, their sadness, their pain. Like, they show it all to the Army. Like, we're family. And I love that they don't hide a single thing from us. Like, they're so real. And I think that's what resonates with people.
8: Got here around 2:30.
9: Wow. So I would assume you're a diehard fan.
8: Yes.
9: Are you going to the concert this weekend?
8: Yes.
9: On what day?
8: Both days.
9: Okay. What is it about BTS that you love so much?
8: Their music and the message they put out.
10: I got here at 6.
8: Okay.
10: Around 3-ish.
9: Oh, my goodness.
10: Yeah.
9: All right. So you're going to the concert. What are you looking forward to the most with this concert?
10: Ooh, the surprise song at the end.
9: Oh.
10: Yeah.
9: Let's not ruin it for anybody. No spoilers.
11: Well, we don't know what it is.
10: Yeah, we don't know what it is. Yeah.
9: Okay, but there's always a surprise song at the end.
11: Yes.
9: Are you going to the concert this weekend?
12: I'm going on Saturday. Yeah, I flew in from Calgary yesterday. And then my aunt drove me. We left at like 6 a.m. to get here this morning.
9: Oh, my gosh. And you're a good mom for being here, too.
12: Thank you.
13: Definitely their music just really speaks to you. And they always cover really deep subject matters, and we just really, really love them. We're so excited.
14: Now, the band's expected to play to 100,000 fans at Rogers Stadium this weekend. And let's look ahead to a busy Saturday in the city with some other big events, including Nigerian rapper Asha K. That'll be at Scotiabank Arena. French DJ Hugel is at RBC Amphitheater. Lights will be playing CNE Bandshell. And the Argos, they'll be taking on the Tiger Cats at BMO Field. And final preparations underway for the CNE. It's the 147th edition, and it's going to feature all the usuals, the thrilling rides, wacky food, games, live music. More than 1.4 million people expected to visit the X over the 18-day event, and it runs from tomorrow till September 7th. And TTC CEO Mandeep Lally says that the agency is no stranger to large events and is fully prepared for the busy weekend ahead.
15: You saw it through from FIFA when we achieved 90%+ on customer satisfaction and customer sense of safety. You saw it on the carnival when we applied the learnings of, because one of the questions was, how are we taking this forward? You saw it in the carnival where we had 80%+ on customer satisfaction, 80%+ on sense of safety. This is a plethora of ideas in terms of the CNE, which again, we're replicating in terms of the learnings from FIFA, which are replicated at the carnival, and taken forward on CNE.
14: And the TTC is operating an express shuttle. It goes from the CNE to the CNE from Dufferin Station and back. It's also increasing service on 29 Dufferin, 929 Dufferin Express, 509 Harbourfront, and 511 Bathurst routes. And one day ahead of the deadline for candidates to enter the race for City Hall here in the city, former City Councillor Kristen Wong-Tam is not taking another run at a seat on Toronto Council. Wong Tam's a current New Democrat NPP serving their riding of Toronto Centre since 2022. But rumors had intensified lately. Wong Tam was possibly going to return to City Hall and run in this year's municipal election. But the NPP says there are no plans to return to municipal politics and instead is endorsing a Ward 13 candidate, Curran Stickets.
16: I am endorsing Curran Stickets to be the next city councillor in Ward 13, without hesitation and without any qualifiers. And let me tell you what this job demands. Number one, connections. A councillor gets nothing done alone. You get things done when you pick up the phone. You get things done when you show up for the community. Curran has lived and worked in our community for 15 years. He knows the business owners, he knows the community and healthcare workers by first name.
17: Kristen said something important about this job. A councillor gets nothing done alone. Since May, we've been knocking on doors across the ward, and we hear a lot about what isn't working. We hear about the homelessness and mental health crises playing out in our streets, in our parks, on our doorsteps. We hear from renters who know they're just one missed paycheck away or one development application away from losing their home.
14: The municipal election is set for Monday, October 26. And days after stepping down as a Liberal MP, Sean Chen says he's running for city council. Chen confirmed to CTV News he plans to register as a candidate for Scarborough North, which he represented federally since 2015. Now, Chen stepped down on August 15 to deal with some health issues that stemmed from a serious car crash while he was commuting to Ottawa last year. And a local school trustee has entered the race to replace longtime Toronto Danforth councillor Paula Fletcher. Sarah Earhart is one of the six people looking to represent Ward 14 at City Hall. She's been the trustee for Toronto Danforth since 2022, and Earhart also received an endorsement from Peter Tabbins, the NDP MPP for the riding. Fletcher withdrew from the race yesterday. She's been a city councillor there since 2003. And it appears that fewer people are seeking office in some parts of the province. In the last election, just over 6,300 candidates ran for 28 seats, but more than 550 were uncontested, meaning the candidates were acclaimed. The Association of Municipalities of Ontario is expressing concern, urging people to run for office and stressing the impact of local government on everyday life. And the demands of municipal politics combined with pay that might not reflect the amount of work required that could be keeping some people from running. Here in Toronto, there are no uncontested races. And Education Minister Paul Glander was in Bradford this morning, and he says he expects the school year will start as usual in Toronto, Ontario, amid labor unrest.
11: I still remain very optimistic, to be honest with you. We've engaged, I think, in over 40 different sessions on bargaining. I know that there is some voluntary arbitration that is also happening. There has been a bit of an impasse on some of the things which will be negotiated centrally and those which will be negotiated locally. But this is not something new. It's not certainly not something that is unexpected. We remain committed to get a negotiated settlement so that teachers have certainty, parents have certainty, and students have the best opportunity to succeed.
14: Earlier this week, the heads of several teachers and education unions said that strike action is not off the table if they fail to carve out new contracts with the government. Bargaining was paused for every union but the Ontario English Catholic Teachers Association over a dispute regarding which issues are negotiated with the province at the centralized versus local level. Most students in the province will head back to class September 8th. And it's unclear Premier Doug Ford will agree to Prime Minister Mark Carney's request to put American booze back on shelves at the LCBO. Carney made the request as part of ongoing trade negotiations between Canada and the U.S., which continue today in Washington. Now, both sides have said there is a framework of a tentative deal, but it still needs to be signed off.
18: So right now, we haven't decided to put the booze back on the shelves. But hypothetically, let's say that there was a deal that the Prime Minister really, really recommended and we decided to put the booze back on the shelves. What I would say to Canadians is leave it there. If we put the booze back on the shelves, don't buy it. Let it sit on the shelf where the Liquor Mart employees will be putting it and buy the Canadian stuff instead. We've done an amazing job sticking together in the face of Donald Trump's tariff threats, and I think we should continue to do that.
19: During the negotiations, if we get a fair deal that will protect our steel sector, our auto sector, our forestry sector, agriculture sector, manufacturing sector, then we'd be more than happy to bring booze back on the shelves only if we have a deal that's going to protect those sectors.
14: Multiple sources tell CTV News there are reductions in sectoral tariffs such as steel and aluminum as part of the agreement, but the scope of those reductions is unclear. This is Toronto's Breaking News, CP24. We'll take a look at Toronto's top stories. That's next.
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22: 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Yeah, right, and aliens exist.
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0: Police are investigating after shots were fired in Etobicoke. Toronto police seeking help in the search for a suspect accused of sexually assaulting a six-year-old. And Sick Kids Hospital is claiming it's become a target in a cybersecurity incident resulting in unauthorized access to personal information of former and current employees. And stay with CP24 for more on these stories. And for further details, head to our website, cp24.com, and the CP24 app. The Hospital for Sick Children says it was the victim of a data breach. Sick Kids says it was recently targeted in a cybersecurity incident, and the personal information of some current and former employees was accessed. Clinical systems and patient information were not affected. The breach has been linked to a vulnerability in a third-party software application. The hospital says cybersecurity experts are supporting its response, and individuals who may have been impacted are being offered credit monitoring and identity protection services. And a motorcyclist has died after a collision in Scarborough last night. This happened just after 9:30 near Grand River Boulevard and Shepherd. Toronto police say a 24-year-old man driving a black BMW was making a left turn onto Grand River, and that's when he collided with a man in his 40s riding a motorcycle. He was later pronounced dead in hospital. The driver of the other vehicle did remain on scene, and the investigation is ongoing. And a local soccer coach has been arrested for allegedly sexually assaulting a youth during lessons. 23-year-old Zachary Weinstein is charged with sexual assault and sexual interference. The allegations are related to a one-on-one lesson that happened Monday in Vaughan, the area of Martin Road and Milano Avenue near Langstaff. And police say Weinstein runs a private coaching business in the GTA. He also runs one-on-one lessons near Coronation Street and Morningstar Drive. Investigators concerned more of his students could be impacted. And police have released images of a man accused of sexually assaulting a six-year-old child at a downtown park. There's a suspect who's described as 55 to 60, 5'6", average build, black and gray hair, clean shaven. Police say on Tuesday afternoon they responded to Roundhouse Park, that's near Bremner Boulevard and Lower Simcoe. Investigators say that the child was playing on the trains in the park when the suspect walked up to them and sexually assaulted them. Police say he sexually assaulted the child a second time when confronted by a parent. Anyone with information is asked to please call police. And police are investigating after shots were fired overnight in Etobicoke. Officers called to a home on Upper Humber Drive near Finch in the 427. Evidence of gunfire and several shell casings were found on the driveway.
1: Feel like scary, you know, like, because I live close by, so that's I heard that. So,
2: seems like a nice neighborhood, a lot of families.
1: Yeah, a lot of families, kids around here all the time.
0: Now, police have not released any information on possible suspects. And former Ontario Cabinet Minister Caroline Mulroney has been hired by the Royal Bank of Canada as vice chair. RBC says Mulroney will advise the bank's business leaders on government policy, as well as regulatory and public sector developments. Mulroney stepped down in June. She was the president of the Treasury Board and represented York Simcoe. A provincial by-election in that riding will be held on September 3rd. And this is Toronto's breaking news, CP24. We'll take a look at Toronto's top stories. That's next.

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9: Users deserve to be protected from dangerous drivers. Recent Ontario legislation now treats suspected dangerous drivers under the criminal code the same as impaired drivers, in that there will be an immediate 90-day administrative driver's license suspension and 7-day vehicle impoundment. Upon conviction, in addition to potential for significant fines and jail time, there will likely be further suspensions. If there is a death involved, driver's license suspension could be indefinite. There will also be a criminal record registered, as well as significant insurance implications. The best way to protect your rights and the safety of everyone is if you spot a suspected dangerous driver, call police immediately. When it comes to dangerous driving, always know your rights and make that call.
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11: Diamond and Diamond.
12: The Blue Jays didn't have any trouble getting some power out of their bats today as they wrapped up a series with the Rays.
13: Here is a blast to left field.
12: A blast indeed. Toronto opened the scoring in the second inning thanks to a solo shot from Kaz Okamoto. It was his 26th home run of the year. The Blue Jays would add two more solo homers in the fifth on their way to a 5-1 victory. The Jays will open a series with the Yankees tomorrow night. An Ontario woman has made history with an international display of strength. CTV's Colton Weens explains.
14: Thanks, Sean Pell.
15: Lori McDougall-Sukrach entered the record books on August 1st, becoming the first woman from Canada to lift the historic Dinny Stones in Scotland.
16: I was the 22nd woman all time to lift the historic Dinny Stones in Scotland. They weigh 733 pounds combined.
15: One weighs 414 and a half pounds, the other 318 and a half pounds, and were once counterweights for work on a bridge in Scotland.
16: It's really heavy, so it's about four and a half times my own body weight, so it's pretty heavy.
15: The 43-year-old 5'4" strong woman has been training twice a week for a year for this specific feat at her Campbellville home, using specific equipment to mimic the lift, gaining confidence along the way.
16: I saw that there weren't any women from Canada who had done it so far, and all year I've been like, okay, if nobody beats me to it, I'm going to be the first.
15: And she wouldn't have been able to do this without help from her coach.
17: It's just two giant rocks that you have to pick up, right? So it's very skill specific. And if you're not training that specific skill, it's going to be hard to just walk up to them and do them regardless of how strong you are.
15: A software developer by trade, she's been competing in strongman competitions since 2016, pulling trucks, carrying cars, lifting Atlas stones, and tossing cabers.
17: Lori loves strongman, and the Dinnies are just kind of like the next step.
15: Well, McDougall-Sukrach has already lifted her goal. She's planning to head back to the UK and continue lifting historic stones.
16: I will try to lift other things. I haven't decided yet what my next kind of like big goal is going to be.
17: Even if there's something out there that she doesn't really know about yet,

0: if she hears about it, she's immediately going to be like, I'm going to do that next.
1: But no matter what, she'll always be the first Canadian woman that's lifted the Denny Stones. Colton Wean, CTV News, Campbellville.
2: Yeah, you don't want to drop those on your toes. 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

0: home soil on the global stage. Brooke Henderson takes on the world as she defends her title in Edmonton.
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22: Hello there, my friends. 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Welcome to Hot Property. We're the interactive real estate show right here on CP24. I'm Teddy Wilson, and very glad you're with us. We got a lot to talk about on this show. We've got some new numbers from the Canadian Real Estate Association, and we will talk about the foreign buyers tax. That's coming up. And as always, we want to hear from you. You can email us your questions, to hotproperty@cp24.com. We love getting them from you, and we'll be opening the viewer mailbag in just a little bit. Here to break down this week's topics and your questions, we've got Al Sinclair from REMAX Hallmark Realty, Sean Curry of Monster Mortgage, and Tony Whitaker from Tribute Communities. Welcome to all of you.
0: Teddy.
1: Thanks, Teddy.
22: So let's dive right in. We're going to talk some national stats. We'll also hone in on Ontario and Toronto in our discussion. CREA, which is the Canadian Real Estate Association, just dropped their monthly report for July. So they found the number of home sales recorded across Canada's MLS systems climbed a further 0.5%, so 0.5% on a month-over-month basis last month compared to June. And this, really interestingly, it marks a fourth consecutive monthly gain. That also makes July the highest seasonally adjusted level of demand so far this year. So very interesting. Both the average selling price and the MLS Home Price Index, which aims to represent the sale of typical homes, also ticked upward slightly, while new listings declined by a further 1.6% in July compared to June, and that's the third monthly drop in new listings nationally. So CREA's senior economist said the market is moving modestly in the right direction and that local markets that were too hot or too cold are moving toward balance. And Cathcart, who's the gentleman I referenced there, also said that Ontario was a buyer's market 6 months ago, now already heading back to normal levels. So that's according to CREA's chief economist. So that's an interesting bit of a hone in on Ontario, moving from a seller's market into more balanced. Al, these are national stats, but what do they say about the GTA and the Ontario markets?
0: Pretty consistent with what's going on in Ontario. Actually, Ontario has been leading the way for Canada the last 4 months. So
22: yeah,
0: it's been the top seller. Now, what you're going to see, though, which is unusual, usually in July, the market starts to drop. You know, this July and August are notorious for being slower months, but July's our best month this year.
22: It
0: really tells me that the market is starting to shift and it's starting to go from a buyer's market to a balanced market, soon to be a seller's market.
22: And you and your colleagues, like in the trenches of real estate, you've noticed a stronger July than normal?
0: Yeah, we have. We've been busy. Although a lot of people, July wasn't as busy as I expected it to be. And August is the same thing. And I don't think the last 2 weeks in August are ever been really good weeks.
22: Yeah.
0: But the first week in September is always back to school. This year, September's is the 7th is Labor Day. So the second week in September is when kids are back to school. I'm really looking at the 15th of September when the market's going to start to really pick up. So you've seen it good in July. It's been okay in August. But September 15th, as I always say, Tony, February 15th when the market starts. It's going to be September 15th. I think you're going to see the buyers out there. And we're not seeing a lot of listings. They're not coming out. So that may be the same case.
22: Yeah.
0: So if you're a buyer, take advantage of the market right now.
22: Yeah. Sean, interestingly, in about 2 weeks, just under 2 weeks, we're going to get the next rate decision from the Bank of Canada. So we'll cover that here on the show. That has an impact on both the national, provincial, and municipal markets. What do you think it's going to look like going into fall, especially in terms of these numbers looking at July?
8: So as Al was referring to, these usually last couple of weeks in summer are usually pretty quiet. So I'm not surprised if we see a little bit of a tail off from these July numbers, which are great numbers. I mean, July, to have what we did in terms of the best month ever, it's great to see. But we usually do see a tail off with people getting ready to go back to school, everything like that. They don't want to move kind of last week of August. So we do see a tail off. As I was referring to, September and October will probably be relatively hotter than what it has been in the last little bit.
22: Mm-hmm.
8: Just given the fact that now that people are kind of going to get back into the market, if they are putting their kids through school and or any other kind of life events, especially vacations. A lot of people take vacations now at time, mm-hmm. like this time of year. So I wouldn't be surprised if we start to see a little bit of an uptick for the fall. That's my...
22: Yeah, and Tony, national average resale home price was just under $674,000 across the country. That's up 0.2%. Obviously, that figure is higher in the GTA in Toronto. But it does show that, obviously, in the last couple of years, prices have become more affordable. But now we're seeing this month-to-month tick up, both in resale and in new homes. So the market seems to be turning a little bit. What do you think of this monthly report for July?
23: Well, what we're talking about here is resales.
22: Yeah.
1: That's, you know, that's Al's business. Mm-hmm. My business is the new homes. And there, the numbers are off the charts compared to last year.
22: Yeah, we talked about this last week, some really strong numbers.
1: Thanks to the HST rebate. Yeah. In Ontario, because that's the only place it is in the country, mm-hmm. We're seeing huge increases in sales, especially in 905, in detached, semi-detached townhomes.
22: Yep.
1: Not so much in the condo market yet. There are a few selling, but the big sales picture has been all across the GTA in, yep. in what used to be called the suburbs. Now we just call it the 905.
22: Yeah.
1: So yeah. So it's been really good, and we just expect that to continue because, as everybody knows, this program isn't going to last forever. So you can, you know, you're basically saving up to $130,000, and it's going to stop as of March 31 next year.
22: Yeah.
1: So now's the time.
22: Yeah, we covered those.
1: Tribute has lots of homes available that you can buy under this program.
22: Yeah, we'll touch on that more later. And we covered those new home numbers last week, some really strong growth there as well. So it's interesting.
1: Yeah.
22: Market does seem to be turning. Al, you've got a couple great properties on the market you want to highlight tonight. We're going to begin with 203 Jones Road. This is out in Hamilton, right?
0: Yes, this is Stony Creek, which is, if you follow the QEW, it's on the south side of Hamilton. Yep. Just a great, you got the mountains in the background there. And this is a custom-built home in sought after Stony Creek. Great community. It's five bedrooms. It's got two baths. It's 203 Jones Road, pretty close to the QEW. It's a great highway access. We got it out at 1179. This might have gone for 1.4, a couple of years ago. So it's a good price. Jamal, we sat on a Saturday afternoon, and man, looking around, this was an entertainer's dream. You looked out at the pool. You've got the pool table there in the family room. It's just a great home. And it's got a two-car garage, totally renovated inside. And at 1179, we're not holding back offers. So give me a call. I can get you in anytime. One of my agents, Ivanka, is just around the corner. And look at this place. It's just, it's magnificent for 1179. And you're still only probably 45 minutes to Toronto.
22: Yeah, Stony Creek's great. You know, okay.
0: So it's great.
22: Let's go to another great part of the province, North Kawartha. We're going to 11 Fire Route 44 Route.
0: Yes, this is our 799, and I've really priced this one really, really well. Coon Lake Road, where it is. Coon Lake's a great lake in the Kawartha there. It's in North Kawartha Township of Peterborough, and it's got three bedrooms, totally renovated inside. It's on over half an acre. It's a 100 by 300 foot lot, 100 foot frontage. And as you can see by the pictures, it's been totally updated, a lot of pine inside. And a very tranquil setting on the deck and the porch and the dock.
22: Okay, and next up, we're going back into downtown Toronto, 361 Front Street West, Suite 107. This is downtown living.
0: Yeah, this is a pretty cool place. It's pretty big. It's a one bedroom, one bath, but it's 617 square feet. Includes 130 square foot outdoor terrace. The inside is totally renovated. It comes with one car parking, great amenities in this building. And it's the big thing about this was the outdoor space too. It's got its own outdoor terrace. And if you the flowers, the barbecue area, they're like right here. Mm-hmm. You got the Sky Dome right there. It's a very, very peaceful area to have a barbecue, and it's a great spot. But this one's been totally renovated. It's 361 Front Street West, Unit 107, and totally renovated. The owner's done a great job. And the outdoor space is 130 square foot terrace, and we're out at 429. So we're going to hold back offers on this one on Tuesday, August 25th, I believe it is, and give me a call.
22: All right. Thanks a lot, Al. AlSinclair.com for more info. Up next, we will discuss the federal foreign buyers ban. Is it time for the government in Ottawa to reconsider it? I'll ask that question to our panel. And also after the break or a little later on, we'll open the viewer mailbag, get to a few of your questions, and as always, get those to us anytime. HotProperty@CP24.com is the address. And we will be right back.
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0: everybody. Welcome back to Hot Property. Glad you're with us. We're going to be taking your viewer questions in just a little bit. But as I always like to say, before that is this. Should the federal government reconsider their foreign buyers ban? So this was enacted in 2023 and was later extended for an additional 2 years. So it's now set to expire this coming January 1st, 2027. Many in the real estate industry would like to see the ban disappear altogether, arguing the industry needs more investment, while many housing advocates say it should stay put. They argue it helps keep prices from being driven up by foreign purchasers of homes in Canada and the GTA. The ban includes exemptions for people with temporary work permits, refugee claimants, and international students who meet certain criteria. Now, opponents of the ban also argue that its impact is minimal, with foreign buyers making up only a small percentage of homeowners here. According to StatsCan, 2.1% of all properties in Ontario and 2.7% in the Toronto Census Metropolitan Area, or the CMA, were owned by non-residents back in 2023 when the ban was enacted. So, Tony, there's lots of debate about this. We've had it for going on 4 years now. Do you think this January the government should let it lapse? Should they bring it back? Should they change anything about it? And has it been effective?
1: We're talking about the ban, not the tax.
0: Right.
1: So it will expire at the end of this year, and it just should quietly go away.
0: Okay.
1: Because it obviously, when it's been useful, it's been great, because certainly for the new home industry, and certainly in the past for the condominium industry on pre-sales.
0: Yep.
1: The industry has sold a lot of homes on a pre-sale basis to people outside the country.
0: Mm-hmm.
1: And that allows the projects to get financed and the buildings to get built.
0: Yeah.
1: So you've got job creation, you've got housing available, whether it's rentals, whether it's for international students. Whatever it is,
0: yeah.
1: It's there. So it's a small portion. Don't forget, as the numbers show, it's under 5% of the market.
0: Yes.
1: So
0: yeah.
1: It adds on to what we're normally doing in the new home industry, yeah, or the resale industry, but certainly new home industry. It was a big plus over the years.
0: Yeah, and Sean, this was passed at the height of the housing market. The idea was to reduce foreign investment and speculation, keep prices a little more under control. Has it worked? And regardless of that, should we see it go?
2: We should see it go. I mean, has it worked? It's tough to say, because at the same time, the federal government also kind of stopped immigration at the same time. So it's kind of tough to say exactly how it transpired on the effectiveness of it.
0: Yeah.
2: Would I say that, is it worth it to keep it? As Tony was mentioning, it's sub 5%, or as you were mentioning, 2% of the market. So I really don't see it affecting the market that much. I mean, if they really did want to sort of keep it in place, again, I'm not recommending that, but maybe put a cap on it. Maybe put a cap on million, 1.5, mm-hmm, just so it kind of deters people from that Toronto, Vancouver market in terms of the high luxury market. But that's the only way I can really see it being effective is if they get rid of it and put some sort of cap on it.
0: Yeah. Al, what's your take?
3: Well, 4 years ago when it came in, I was banging the drum saying, this is ridiculous. We don't have a foreign buyer problem in Toronto. And, we're not.
0: Because of that low percentage of owners?
3: Absolutely. Yeah. And so the government, I mean, these politicians, they phone me for advice. They don't know what they're doing. And they do. And I don't mind saying that. And so they're making these decisions, and they're not in the game. They don't see the way the game flows, and it is a game. And so I said 4 years ago, don't do this. This is going to affect the market. But they wanted to cool the market, which wasn't really a problem with foreign buyers. And now they're saying, we got to correct the problem. We got to get the market going again. So let's stop this. Well, they never should have brought it in. Mm. And what they did was, because we need a healthy market. And a healthy market, it's part of foreign buying. When I bought a place in Florida, I was a foreign buyer. They welcomed me. And we bought it, and we keep that market going. We've almost, destroyed our market here because we've made stupid decisions. This is one of them. And it's a very small percentage. But I got to tell you, it's anywhere from 2.5 to 7%. And that makes a market healthy. And we need that help. So they never should have done it. But now they're saying, okay, we got to get it back again. Well, okay. Let's get it back. And I wouldn't wait till January. The market needs it now. Mm. So let's do something smart, politicians, and let's eliminate it now.
0: Yeah, we'll see what happens on or before January 1st, and we'll certainly follow any developments.
3: Yeah, yeah.
0: All right, good discussion. Tony, let's go back to you. You want to highlight a great tribute community tonight? Take us, if you would, to Lindsay Heights.
1: Back to the entry gates to the co-authors.
0: Oh, right, yeah.
1: The big numbers in Lindsay Heights, or the big discussion in Lindsay Heights, is the fact that we've got a whole community there, from townhomes to semis to detached, lots of bungalows for sale. But that we have fantastic pricing out there. You can buy a new townhome out there. In fact, you can buy a new small single-family bungalow out there for under $600,000, which is unheard of. So the big strength out there is the fact we've got a whole community sell, and we've got a wide variety of products for first-time buyers, for retirees. We're seeing a lot of retirees buying bungalows out there, bigger homes for families that can't afford, perhaps in the GTA, that can commute into Durham region for work, you know, down to the 407 or the 401. We have six model homes that you can walk through, all fully furnished, which is great to see, because you're going to come out on the weekend to see these. Don is our salesperson there. So you get an idea of the quality of construction that we have out there. We're only a 10-minute walk from downtown Lindsay, so you have all the amenities close by, the shopping, the schools, the hospitals, and everything else. But the big push here is on the pricing. It's been a long time since we've seen single-family homes for $570,000, and it's generating lots of traffic, a lot of interest. And of course, all these homes are eligible for the HST rebate. So as we say here, up to $130,000, up to $150,000, we've got some homes there ready to move in right away, where the incentives are a little higher than even that. So can be higher than that. So come on out on the weekend and see Donna and see the models, and look forward to having you. Or go to mytribute.ca or lindsayheights.ca for more information on the web.
0: All right. Thanks so much, Tony. 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Up next, we'll open the viewer mailbox. Our panel will get to a few of your great viewer questions. That's the email address to get them to us, and we'll be right back.
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0: Everybody, welcome back to Hot Property. We're going to open the viewer mailbag. Our first question comes in from Johnny, and Johnny writes, thanks, by the way, for the question. Should you finish a basement so quickly after construction, or is it better to wait a couple of years for the house to settle? This is interesting. Al, what would you say?
3: My last three houses have all been brand new, and the first, okay. Right away, I love my man caves, or woman caves. I couldn't wait to get it finished, and never had a problem. You know, you obviously want to be smart. You want to look at the foundation, make sure everything's, you know, dry and that, and you have the right builder, you're good. But the other problem is you want to wait 2 years. Okay, you're going to wait 2 years for the price of wood to go up, the contractor's prices to go up, the price of steel to go up, the counters in your bar or whatever you're putting down there, it's all going to go up. So do it right away.
0: Yeah, interesting. Tony, you know a lot about the construction world.
1: Well, I would wait maybe one season. Just be in there for the first two or three months, go through one winter or one summer, and let's see the concrete and the drywall settle and before we start putting stuff on top of it.
0: Yeah.
1: Would be my recommendation.
0: All right, Johnny, there you go. Two different perspectives, both from fellows who know what they're talking about. Appreciate the question. Sean, we're going to go to you. I want to talk about a great Monster Mortgage product. Tell us about your renovation loan.
2: Yeah, so this is a great product, even referring to what they were talking about earlier, is just even finishing the basement. So it is a renovation loan. It is allowed to go behind your current mortgage. They can go up to 80% of whatever the expected completed value is. So even if you're adding a second story or something along those lines, they are able to go up to 80% of whatever the value is. The second thing is you just have to make sure that you qualify for the mortgage when you go to take it out. So so if you do have a current mortgage and a second mortgage for the renovation loan, you just got to make sure you qualify for both together. As long as you do that and everything comes together, it's a very good program.
0: All right. Thanks so much, Sean. Appreciate it. Up next, we're going to keep the viewer mailbag open. 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

0: Hey, everybody. Welcome back to Hot Property. Glad you're with us. We're going to get to one more viewer question, and that's the email address to get them to us. And it's a good one. Saul asks, this is something a lot of us are wondering about. Is there any reason to think the Bank of Canada will move the interest rate next month or even for the rest of the calendar year? So the decision is, I believe, on Wednesday, September 2nd, or September 3rd, rather. Al, what do you think is going to happen?
1: I think before the end of the year, I'm an optimist. The glasses always half full with me.
0: Okay.
1: And I think rates will come down a quarter point, you know, before the end of the year.
0: I think so.
1: I think you're going to see some, you know, some... This Iran mess is going to be solved.
0: Yeah,
1: it looks like, you know, the real estate market needs a push.
0: Yeah,
1: we need more help besides the foreign buyer being lifted.
0: Right,
1: and I think quarter point down is what we need. And I think they watch this show and they're going to do the right thing finally.
0: Oh, there you go. Okay, yeah. So and maybe not September, but by the end of the year, Sean, what do you think? Do you agree?
2: Personally, I think they're going to hold for the rest of the year. Unfortunately,
0: for the rest of the year.
2: Yeah, okay. For the rest of the year. Yeah. Just with the inflation and the uncertainty right now in terms of the market, the inflation numbers in terms of the core numbers are good.
0: Yep.
2: They are around the 2% number, which is what they want. The gasoline is pushing the CPI number up a little bit higher than anticipated. So we were expecting 2.9. We got 3%.
0: Yep.
2: I do believe that we probably will be hold yep. for the rest of the year.
0: Tony, very quick last word
3: to
0: you.
3: They're staying put.
0: Okay.
3: We have mortgage rates between 3.5% and 4%. It's a great deal. Go out and buy now.
0: All right. Some great debate on the show tonight. Appreciate you all being here. Appreciate you watching. If you missed us, go to cp24.com, click video, select Hot Property. We'll be there for you. Thanks for watching. See you next week. Bye-bye.

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0: says the new Scarborough Busway meant to temporarily replace Line 3 will be ready for riders next month. And Toronto Centre MPP Kristen Wong-Tam announced they're not running for re-election, endorsing a candidate instead for Ward 13. And here's a look at Union Station. That is the transit hub for the center of many major events happening in the city this weekend, including a visit from one of the world's biggest boy bands. This is Toronto's breaking news, CP24, and I'm Liz West. Well, good news for commuters in the East End. Mayor Olivia Chow has announced that the new Scarborough Busway is open at the end of the next month, more than 6 months ahead of schedule. And CP24's CJ Nelson has more on what this means for riders.
1: September 30th, circle that date on your calendar. It is when the Scarborough Busway is opening, 6 months ahead of schedule. And you can already see some of the work being done behind me. This is the former Ellesmere RT station, and crews have been putting down fresh asphalt today. This is the end of the bus corridor that will be a part of the Scarborough Busway. Essentially, this is going to be a 4-kilometer route that temporarily replaces Line 3, stretching from Kennedy Station to Scarborough Town Center. Only buses will be allowed to go on this corridor, so they will be able to skip through all the congestion and traffic and get to places faster. Mayor Olivia Chow says this will cut commutes from Kennedy Station to Scarborough Center by 7 minutes, so it will only take 15 minutes. They'll be doing testing next week, and when all things are said and done, they're expecting around 120,000 passengers to use the busway every single week. Take a listen to what some commuters and officials had to say earlier today.
2: Well, it's news to me. I'd heard about it a couple of years ago when the RT closed, and I just heard that they were building it and part of the section that was the RT and the rest of it's going to be on the street. But I haven't heard any updates for about a year now. I've looked into it a little bit, but it's good to hear it's going to open up soon, because all the buses on the roads are, I mean, I don't live in Scarborough anymore, but I come through pretty often. It just seems like chaos on a lot of the roads near Kennedy Station.
3: I'd say the new bus route is like very efficient, because like people like me, my parents go to work, I don't have a car, so I can get to work and school easier. I'd say it's really good, yes.
4: Since the closure of Line 3, transit riders in Scarborough have shown tremendous patience and resilience while we work to deliver a long-term replacement service. And I want to say thank you to all of our customers who stuck by us and who worked with us as we worked through this and got to today. Throughout this process, the priority has always been to ensure that Scarborough residents can get to where they need to go on time and safely.
5: It's taken us a long time to get here, but the key thing is that we are getting there and we have arrived. We have arrived at a place where transit equity is going to create opportunities for young people. It's going to create opportunities for those who need to get to work on a daily basis, for those who get to school.
1: 8 bus routes will be using this busway when it is complete. Now, this is a temporary replacement for Line 3 when the Scarborough subway expansion is complete around 2030. That will be in place for the busway. But in the meantime, for the next few years, commuters will have a quicker way to get around Scarborough, skipping through all the traffic and congestion with this new busway that is opening on September 30th. Back to you.
0: All right, thanks for that. Now, there's going to be some really big events in the city this weekend. Ed Sheeran will be playing the first of 3 shows in the city starting tonight. The British singer-songwriter will be at Rogers Center tonight, tomorrow, and on Saturday, all part of his Loop tour in support of his 8th LP, Play. Say good morning. Tapping my toes to that one with Montreal rockers Simple Plan in the city for a show. They're playing the RBC Amphitheater and will be accompanied by Bowling for Soup and electronic duo 303. And BTS back in the city for the first time in 10 years. Now, their diehard fans, known as the BTS Army, cannot wait. The group went on hiatus to fulfill their mandatory service in the South Korean military. And CP24 was on hand at this morning's pop-up store in Yorkville and spoke to the head of BTS Army Toronto and some other eager fans ready to get their hands on some merch.
6: We love that they're real people. They're human. So they show us their silly side, their crazy side, their sadness, their pain. Like, they show it all to the Army. Like, we're family. And I love that they don't hide a single thing from us. Like, they're so real. And I think that's what resonates with people.
7: Got here around 2:30.
8: Wow. So I would assume you're a diehard fan.
7: Yes.
8: Are you going to the concert this weekend?
7: Yes.
8: On what day?
7: Both days.
8: Okay. What is it about BTS that you love so much?
7: Their music and the message they put out.
3: I got here 6.
8: Okay.
3: Around 3-ish.
8: Oh, my goodness.
3: Yeah.
8: All right. So you're going to the concert. What are you looking forward to the most with this concert?
3: Ooh, the surprise song at the end.
8: Oh.
3: Yeah.
8: Let's not ruin it for anybody. No spoilers.
9: Well, we don't know what it is.
3: Yeah, we don't know what it is.
8: Okay. But there's always a surprise song at the end.
9: Yes.
8: Are you going to the concert this weekend?
10: I'm going on Saturday. Yeah, I flew in from Calgary yesterday. And then my aunt drove me. We left at like 6 a.m. to get here this morning.
8: Oh my gosh, and you're a good mom for being here too.
10: Thank you.
11: Definitely their music just really speaks to you. And they always cover really deep subject matters. And we just really, really love them. We're so excited.
12: Now, the band's expected to play to 100,000 fans at Rogers Stadium this weekend. And let's look ahead to a busy Saturday in the city with some other big events, including Nigerian rapper Asha K. That'll be at Scotiabank Arena. French DJ Hugel is at RBC Amphitheater. Lights will be playing CNE Bandshell. And the Argos, they'll be taking on the Tiger Cats at BMO Field. And final preparations underway for the CNE. It's the 147th edition, and it's going to feature all the usuals, the thrilling rides, wacky food, games, live music. More than 1.4 million people expected to visit the X over the 18-day event, and it runs from tomorrow till September 7th. And TTC CEO Mandeep Lally says that the agency is no stranger to large events and is fully prepared for the busy weekend ahead.
13: You saw it through from FIFA when we achieved 90%+ on customer satisfaction and customer sense of safety. You saw it on the carnival when we applied the learnings of, because one of the questions was, how are we taking this forward? You saw it in the carnival where we had 80%+ on customer satisfaction, 80%+ on sense of safety. This is a plethora of ideas in terms of the CNE, which again, we're replicating in terms of the learnings from FIFA, which are replicated at the carnival, and taken forward on CNE.
12: And the TTC is operating an express shuttle. It goes from the CNE to the CNE from Dufferin Station and back. It's also increasing service on 29 Dufferin, 929 Dufferin Express, 509 Harbourfront, and 511 Bathurst routes. And one day ahead of the deadline for candidates to enter the race for City Hall here in the city, former City Councillor Kristen Wong-Tam is not taking another run at a seat on Toronto Council. Wong-Tam's a current New Democrat NPP, serving their riding of Toronto Centre since 2022. But rumors had intensified lately. Wong-Tam was possibly going to return to City Hall and run in this year's municipal election. But the NPP says there are no plans to return to municipal politics and instead is endorsing a Ward 13 candidate, Curran Stickets.
14: I am endorsing Curran Stickets to be the next city councillor in Ward 13, without hesitation and without any qualifiers. And let me tell you what this job demands. Number one, connections. A councillor gets nothing done alone. You get things done when you pick up the phone. You get things done when you show up for the community. Curran has lived and worked in our community for 15 years. He knows the business owners, he knows the community and healthcare workers by first name.
15: Kristen said something important about this job. A counselor gets nothing done alone. Since May, we've been knocking on doors across the ward, and we hear a lot about what isn't working. We hear about the homelessness and mental health crises playing out in our streets, in our parks, on our doorsteps. We hear from renters who know they're just one missed paycheck away or one development application away from losing their home.
12: The municipal election is set for Monday, October 26th. And days after stepping down as a Liberal MP, Sean Chen says he's running for city council. Chen confirmed to CTV News he plans to register as a candidate for Scarborough North, which he represented federally since 2015. Now, Chen stepped down on August 15th to deal with some health issues that stemmed from a serious car crash while he was commuting to Ottawa last year. And a local school trustee has entered the race to replace longtime Toronto Danforth councillor Paula Fletcher. Sarah Earhart is one of the six people looking to represent Ward 14 at City Hall. She's been the trustee for Toronto Danforth since 2022, and Earhart also received an endorsement from Peter Tabbins, the NDP MPP for the riding. Fletcher withdrew from the race yesterday. She's been a city councillor there since 2003. And it appears that fewer people are seeking office in some parts of the province. In the last election, just over 6,300 candidates ran for 28 seats, but more than 550 were uncontested, meaning the candidates were acclaimed. The Association of Municipalities of Ontario is expressing concern, urging people to run for office and stressing the impact of local government on everyday life. And the demands of municipal politics combined with pay that might not reflect the amount of work required, that could be keeping some people from running. Here in Toronto, there are no uncontested races. And Education Minister Paul Glander was in Bradford this morning, and he says he expects the school year will start as usual in Toronto, Ontario, amid labor unrest.
9: I still remain very optimistic, to be honest with you. We've engaged, I think, in over 40 different sessions on bargaining. I know that there is some voluntary arbitration that is also happening. There has been a bit of an impasse on some of the things which will be negotiated centrally and those which will be negotiated locally. But this is not something new. It's not certainly not something that is unexpected. We remain committed to get a negotiated settlement so that teachers have certainty, parents have certainty, and students have the best opportunity to succeed.
12: Earlier this week, the heads of several teachers and education unions said that strike action is not off the table if they fail to carve out new contracts with the government. Bargaining was paused for every union but the Ontario English Catholic Teachers Association over a dispute regarding which issues are negotiated with the province at the centralized versus local level. Most students in the province will head back to class September 8th. And it's unclear if Premier Doug Ford will agree to Prime Minister Mark Carney's request to put American booze back on shelves at the LCBO. Carney made the request as part of ongoing trade negotiations between Canada and the U.S., which continue today in Washington. Now, both sides have said there is a framework of a tentative deal, but it still needs to be signed off.
16: So right now, we haven't decided to put the booze back on the shelves. But hypothetically, let's say that there was a deal that the Prime Minister really, really recommended and we decided to put the booze back on the shelves. What I would say to Canadians is leave it there. If we put the booze back on the shelves, don't buy it. Let it sit on the shelf where the Liquor Mart employees will be putting it and buy the Canadian stuff instead. We've done an amazing job sticking together in the face of Donald Trump's tariff threats, and I think we should continue to do that.
17: During the negotiations, if we get a fair deal that will protect our steel sector, our auto sector, our forestry sector, agriculture sector, manufacturing sector, then we'd be more than happy to bring booze back on the shelves only if we have a deal that's going to protect those sectors.
12: Multiple sources tell CTV News there are reductions in sectoral tariffs such as steel and aluminum as part of the agreement, but the scope of those reductions is unclear. This is Toronto's breaking news, CP24. We'll take a look at Toronto's top stories. That's next.
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0: police are investigating after shots were fired in Etobicoke. Toronto police seeking help in the search for a suspect accused of sexually assaulting a six-year-old. And Sick Kids Hospital is claiming it's become a target in a cybersecurity incident resulting in unauthorized access to personal information of former and current employees. That's Dave with CP24 for more on these stories. And for further details, head to our website, cp24.com, and the CP24 app. The Hospital for Sick Children says it was the victim of a data breach. Sick Kids says it was recently targeted in a cybersecurity incident, and the personal information of some current and former employees was accessed. Clinical systems and patient information were not affected. The breach has been linked to a vulnerability in a third-party software application. The hospital says cybersecurity experts are supporting its response, and individuals who may have been impacted are being offered credit monitoring and identity protection services. And a motorcyclist has died after a collision in Scarborough last night. This happened just after 9:30 near Grand River Boulevard and Shepherd. Toronto police say a 24-year-old man driving a black BMW was making a left turn onto Grand River, and that's when he collided with a man in his 40s riding a motorcycle. He was later pronounced dead in hospital. The driver of the other vehicle did remain on scene, and the investigation is ongoing. And a local soccer coach has been arrested for allegedly sexually assaulting a youth during lessons. 23-year-old Zachary Weinstein is charged with sexual assault and sexual interference. The allegations are related to a one-on-one lesson that happened Monday in Vaughan, the area of Martin Road and Milano Avenue near Langstaff. And police say Weinstein runs a private coaching business in the GTA. He also runs one-on-one lessons near Coronation Street and Morningstar Drive. Investigators concerned more of his students could be impacted. And police have released images of a man accused of sexually assaulting a six-year-old child at a downtown park. There's the suspect, who's described as 55 to 60, 5'6", average build, black and gray hair, clean shaven. Police say on Tuesday afternoon they responded to Roundhouse Park. That's near Bremner Boulevard and Lower Simcoe. Investigators say that the child was playing on the trains in the park when the suspect walked up to them and sexually assaulted them. Police say he sexually assaulted the child a second time when confronted by a parent. Anyone with information is asked to please call police. And police are investigating after shots were fired overnight in Etobicoke. Officers called to a home on Upper Humber Drive near Finch in the 427. Evidence of gunfire and several shell casings were found on the driveway.
1: Feel like scary, you know, like, because I live close by, so that's why I heard that. So,
2: seems like a nice neighborhood, a lot of families.
1: Kids. Yeah, a lot of families, kids around here all the time.
0: Now, police have not released any information on possible suspects. And former Ontario Cabinet Minister Caroline Mulroney has been hired by the Royal Bank of Canada as vice chair. RBC says Mulroney will advise the bank's business leaders on government policy, as well as regulatory and public sector developments. Mulroney stepped down in June. She was the president of the Treasury Board and represented York Simcoe. A provincial by-election in that riding will be held on September 3rd. And this is Toronto's breaking news, CP24. We'll take a look at Toronto's top stories. That's next.
3: This summer, let's level up.
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7: The dream is now a reality.
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8: Oh, she's done it again.
3: 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Gonna rise with the finest. I don't need to remind you. Game on.
9: Hello. Hey, Dad. Is Mom with you?
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9: Put her on speaker.
11: Got it.
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11: Really?
10: We're going?
9: You're going.
12: Hey there, Toronto. I'm Teddy Wilson.
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5: What do you think is going on?
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6: In brightest day, in black as night, and we shall escape my sight.
8: Closed captioning of this CP24 program is brought to you by Diamond and Diamond Lawyers, Canada's largest personal injury law firm with over $1 billion in total settlements.
9: The Blue Jays didn't have any trouble getting some power out of their bats today as they wrapped up a series with the Rays.
10: Here is a blast to left field. Hammered on out of here by Kazuma Okamoto and the Blue Jays.
9: A blast indeed. Toronto opened the scoring in the second inning thanks to a solo shot from Kaz Okamoto. It was his 26th home run of the year. The Blue Jays would add two more solo homers in the fifth on their way to a 5-1 victory. The Jays will open a series with the Yankees tomorrow night. An Ontario woman has made history with an international display of strength. CTV's Colton Weens explains.
11: Thanks, Sean Pell.
12: Lori McDougall-Sukrach entered the record books on August 1st, becoming the first woman from Canada to lift the historic Dinny Stones in Scotland.
13: I was the 22nd woman all time to lift the historic Dinny Stones in Scotland. They weigh 733 pounds combined.
12: One weighs 414.5 pounds, the other 318.5 pounds, and were once counterweights for work on a bridge in Scotland.
13: It's really heavy, so it's about 4.5 times my own body weight, so it's pretty heavy.
12: The 43-year-old 5'4" strong woman has been training twice a week for a year for this specific feat at her Campbellville home, using specific equipment to mimic the lift, gaining confidence along the way.
13: I saw that there weren't any women from Canada who had done it so far, and all year I've been like, okay, if nobody beats me to it, I'm going to be the first.
12: And she wouldn't have been able to do this without help from her coach.
14: It's just two giant rocks that you have to pick up, right? So it's very skill specific. And if you're not training that specific skill, it's going to be hard to just walk up to them and do them regardless of how strong you are.
12: A software developer by trade, she's been competing in strongman competitions since 2016, pulling trucks, carrying cars, lifting Atlas stones, and tossing cabers.
14: Lori loves strongman, and the Dinnies are just kind of like the next step.
15: Well, McDougall-Sukrach has already lifted her goal. She's planning to head back to the UK and continue lifting historic stones.
13: I will try to lift other things. I haven't decided yet what my next kind of like big goal is going to be.
14: Even if there's something out there that she doesn't really know about yet, if she hears about it, she's immediately going to be like, I'm going to do that next.
12: But no matter what, she'll always be the first Canadian woman that's lifted the Dinny Stones. Colton Weens, CTV News, Campbellville.
9: Yeah, you don't want to drop those on your toes. That's what I would do. This is Toronto's breaking news, CP24. Stay with us for more of Toronto's top stories.

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1: Serving it up.
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15: Oh, yeah!
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0: will U.S. booze be making its way back onto Canadian liquor shelves? We'll have more on what the premiers are saying today, this ahead of Saturday's trade deadline. And the mayor says the new Scarborough busway meant to temporarily replace Line 3 will be ready for riders next month. And Toronto Centre MPP Kristen Wong-Tam announced they're not running for re-election, endorsing a candidate for Ward 13 instead. It's 10 o'clock, 21 degrees. This is Toronto's breaking news, CP24. Hi, everybody. I'm Liz West. Well, good news for commuters in the East End. Mayor Olivia Chow has announced that the new Scarborough busway is opening at the end of the month. It's more than 6 months ahead of schedule. And CP24's CJ Nelson has more on what this means for riders.
1: September 30th, circle that date on your calendar. It is when the Scarborough Busway is opening, 6 months ahead of schedule. And you can already see some of the work being done behind me. This is the former Ellesmere RT station, and crews have been putting down fresh asphalt today. This is the end of the bus corridor that will be a part of the Scarborough Busway. Essentially, this is going to be a 4-kilometer route that temporarily replaces Line 3, stretching from Kennedy Station to Scarborough Town Center. Only buses will be allowed to go on this corridor, so they will be able to skip through all the congestion and traffic and get to places faster. Mayor Olivia Chow says this will cut commutes from Kennedy Station to Scarborough Center by 7 minutes, so it will only take 15 minutes. They'll be doing testing next week, and when all things are said and done, they're expecting around 120,000 passengers to use the busway every single week. Take a listen to what some commuters and officials had to say earlier today.
2: Well, it's news to me. I'd heard about it a couple of years ago when the RT closed, and I just heard that they were building it and part of the section that was the RT and the rest is going to be on the street. But I haven't heard any updates for about a year now. I've looked into it a little bit, but it's good to hear it's going to open up soon, because all the buses on the roads are, I mean, I don't live in Scarborough anymore, but I come through pretty often. It just seems like chaos on a lot of the roads near Kennedy Station.
3: I'd say the new bus route is like very efficient, because like people like me, my parents go to work, I don't have a car, so I can get to work and school easier. I'd say it's really good, yes.
4: Since the closure of Line 3, transit riders in Scarborough have shown tremendous patience and resilience while we work to deliver a long-term replacement service. And I want to say thank you to all of our customers who stuck by us and who worked with us as we worked through this and got to today. Throughout this process, the priority has always been to ensure that Scarborough residents can get to where they need to go on time and safely.
5: It's taken us a long time to get here, but the key thing is that we are getting there and we have arrived. We have arrived at a place where transit equity is going to create opportunities for young people. It's going to create opportunities for those who need to get to work on a daily basis, for those who get to school.
1: 8 bus routes will be using this busway when it is complete. Now, this is a temporary replacement for Line 3 when the Scarborough subway expansion is complete around 2030. That will be in place for the busway. But in the meantime, for the next few years, commuters will have a quicker way to get around Scarborough, skipping through all the traffic and congestion with this new busway that is opening on September 30th. Back to you.
0: And there's going to be some really big events in the city this weekend. Ed Sheeran, he'll be playing the first of 3 shows in the city tonight. Yeah, you got me singing like, ooh, I love it when you do it like that. And bend your clothes up, give me the shivers. The British singer-songwriter will be at Rogers Centre tonight, tomorrow, and on Saturday. So back to back to back, all part of his Loop tour in support of his 8th LP.

0: And then we've got Montreal rocker Simple Plan also in the city for a show. They are performing at RBC Amphitheater and will be accompanied by Bowling for Soup and electronic duo 303. And it's a big deal because BTS is back in Toronto. It's been a decade. Their diehard fans know that. They're called the BTS Army, and they simply can't wait. The group went on hiatus to fulfill their mandatory service in the South Korean military. Well, now that's done. And CP24 was on hand at this morning's pop-up store in Yorkville and spoke to the head of BTS Army Toronto and some other eager fans dying to get their hands on some merch.
1: We love that they're real people. They're human. So they show us their silly side, their crazy side, their sadness, their pain. Like, they show it all to the army. Like, we're family. And I love that they don't hide a single thing from us. Like, they're so real. And I think that's what resonated with people.
2: Got here around 2:30.
3: Yeah. Wow. So I would assume you're a diehard fan.
2: Yes.
3: Are you going to the concert this weekend?
2: Yes.
3: On what days?
2: Both days.
3: Okay. What is it about BTS that you love so much?
2: Their music and the message they put out.
4: I got here 6.
2: Okay.
4: Around 3-ish.
3: Oh my goodness.
4: Yeah.
3: All right. So you're going to the concert. What are you looking forward to the most with this concert?
4: Ooh, the surprise song at the end.
3: Oh.
4: Yeah.
3: Let's not ruin it for anybody. No spoilers.
5: Well, we don't know what it is.
4: Yeah, we don't know what it is.
3: Okay. But there's always a surprise song at the end.
5: Yes.
3: Are you going to the concert this weekend?
6: I'm going on Saturday. Yeah, I flew in from Calgary yesterday. And then my aunt drove me. We left at like 6 a.m. to get here this morning.
3: Oh my gosh. And you're a good mom for being here too.
7: Thank you. Definitely their music just really speaks to you. And they always cover really deep subject matters. And we just really, really love them. We're so excited.
0: Well, the band's expected to play to 100,000 super fans at Rogers Stadium this weekend. And looking ahead to the busy Saturday in the city, some of the other big events include Nigerian rapper Asha K will be at the Scotiabank Arena, while French DJ Hugel is at RBC Amphitheater. Lights will play the CNE Band Shell, and the Argos will take on the Tiger Cats at BMO Field. And, of course, final preparations are ready and done for the CNE. The 147th edition will feature all of the usual thrilling rides and wacky food, games, and live music. Now, more than 1.4 million people are expected to visit the X over the 18-day event, which runs tomorrow until September 7th. TTC CEO Mandeep Lally says that the agency is no stranger to large events now and is prepared for the busy weekend ahead.
8: You saw it through from FIFA when we achieved 90%+ on customer satisfaction and customer sense of safety. You saw it on the carnival when we applied the learnings of, because one of the questions was, how are we taking this forward? You saw it in the carnival where we had 80%+ on customer satisfaction, 80%+ on sense of safety. This is a plethora of ideas in terms of the CNE, which again, we're replicating in terms of the learnings from FIFA, which are replicated at the carnival, and taken forward on CNE.
0: The TTC is operating an express shuttle to the CNE. It leaves from Dufferin Station. It's also increasing service on the 29 Dufferin, 929 Dufferin Express, 509 Harbourfront, and the 511 Bathurst routes. And just one day ahead of the deadline for candidates to enter the race for City Hall, former City Councillor Kristen Wong Tam is not taking another run at the seat on Toronto Council. Wong Tam is a current NDP MPP serving their riding of Toronto Centre since 2022. But rumours had intensified lately that Wong Tam was possibly going to return to City Hall and run in this year's municipal election. But the MPP says there are no plans to return to municipal politics. Instead, they are endorsing Ward 13 candidate Curran Strickets.
9: I am endorsing Curran Strickets to be the next city councillor in Ward 13. Without hesitation and without any qualifiers. And let me tell you what this job demands. Number one, connections. A counselor gets nothing done alone. You get things done when you pick up the phone. You get things done when you show up for the community. Curran has lived and worked in our community for 15 years. He knows the business owners, he knows the community and healthcare workers by first name.
10: Kristen said something important about this job. A counselor gets nothing done alone. Since May, we've been knocking on doors across the ward, And we hear a lot about what isn't working. We hear about the homelessness and mental health crises playing out in our streets, in our parks, on our doorsteps. We hear from renters who know they're just one missed paycheck away or one development application away from losing their home.
0: The municipal election is set for Monday, October 26th. And days after stepping down as a Liberal MP, Sean Chen says he's running for city council. Chen confirmed to CTV News he plans to register as a candidate for Scarborough North, which he represented federally since 2015. Chen stepped down on August 15th to deal with some health issues that stemmed from a serious car crash while he was commuting to Ottawa last year. And a local school trustee has entered the race to replace longtime Toronto Danforth councillor Paula Fletcher. Sarah Earhart is one of six people looking to represent Ward 14 at City Hall. She's been the trustee for Toronto Danforth since 2022. Earhart also received an endorsement from Peter Tobbins, the NDP MPP for the riding. Fletcher withdrew from the race yesterday. She's been a councillor since 2003. It appears fewer people are seeking office in some parts of Ontario. In the last election, just over 6,300 candidates ran. It was for 2,800 seats, but more than 550 were uncontested, and that means the candidates were acclaimed. The Association of Municipalities of Ontario is expressing concern, urging people to run for office, stressing the impact of local government on everyday life. The demands of municipal politics combined with pay that might not reflect the amount of work required, well, that could be keeping some people from running. Here in Toronto, though, there are no uncontested races. And Education Minister Paul Calandra was in Bradford this morning. He says he expects the school year will start as usual in Ontario, this amid labor unrest.
5: They have a job to do, and they're going to do it vigorously. I respect that. I also have a job to do, and I know that they respect the fact that I have a job to do. This is what's going to happen over the next number of months. We've seen this play out year after year after year in negotiations. There is some tension that starts in September. Students will be in the classroom in September. They've already said that. It'll heat up a little bit in December. But ultimately, in March or April, things, if we haven't come to a negotiated settlement, that's when things will start to heat up, because that's when union leadership, not teachers, that's when union leadership, the most pressure is put on the government, because kids want to get to college, university, or start their apprenticeship. But I want to avoid all of that.
0: Earlier this week, the heads of several teachers and education unions said that strike action is not off the table if they fail to carve out new contracts with the government. And bargaining was paused for every union but the Ontario English Catholic Teachers Association. This was over a dispute regarding which issues are negotiated with the province at a centralized versus local level. Most students in the province will head back to class September 8th. And Canadian and American officials met again today to try and hammer out the final detail of a trade deal that would prevent the Trump administration from imposing new 50% tariffs on Canadian goods. And CTV's Mike Lecouture has more from Washington as the deadline to reach the agreement approaches.
11: After returning from Ottawa early this morning, Canada-U.S. Trade Minister Dominic LeBlanc and Canadian negotiators held their longest session of talks with their American counterparts thus far.
12: How close are we?
11: The meeting lasted 3 hours and included the Prime Minister's Chief of Staff, Marc-André Blanchard, while Canada's Ambassador to the U.S., Mark Wiseman, was only in there for the first hour of the discussions. LeBlanc said little at the conclusion of the conversation, but he tried to reassure Canadians as the latest deadline is just over 24 hours away.
13: Canadians expect us to get a deal that's in the economic interest of Canada and Canadian workers. We're very close. We continue to make progress. And we're going to stay here and do the work that's necessary until we get to that point.
11: The three sources tell CTV News that there are reductions in Section 232 tariffs on the table as part of the agreement, but it's unclear how far those levies would go down. They would affect industries like steel, aluminum, and autos. We're also hearing from the premiers, who were briefed by the Prime Minister about the talks. One of the concessions Canada has put on the table is returning American alcohol to store shelves. While many premiers seem supportive, not all are happy with Canada's concessions.
14: He's confident that they will reach an agreement. As part of this agreement, he asked all of the provinces, as a sign of good faith, would we put U.S. liquor back in our shelves, and we all agreed.
12: They gave us some details and other stuff they said they're still nailing down. I think we should fight. I think we've got the upper hand. They're back on their heels right now. They're coming to us for a deal, and so I think we should fight.
11: It's unclear if more meetings have been planned for Friday, but as Minister LeBlanc said as he left the meeting, they will continue to have more negotiations until they get a deal that's good for Canadians. Mike LeCouture, CTV News, Washington.
0: And it's unclear if Premier Doug Ford will agree to Prime Minister Mark Carney's request to put American booze back on shelves at the LCBO. Carney made the request as part of the ongoing trade negotiations between Canada and the United States, which continued today in Washington. Both sides have said theirs is a framework of a tentative deal, but it still needs to be signed off on.
12: So right now, we haven't decided to put the booze back on the shelves. But hypothetically, let's say that there was a deal that the Prime Minister really, really recommended and we decided to put the booze back on the shelves. What I would say to Canadians is leave it there. If we put the booze back on the shelves, don't buy it. Let it sit on the shelf where the Liquor Mart employees will be putting it and buy the Canadian stuff instead. We've done an amazing job sticking together in the face of Donald Trump's tariff threats, and I think we should continue to do that.
0: Multiple sources tell CTV News there are reductions in sectoral tariffs such as steel and aluminum, all part of the agreement, but the scope of those reductions is still unclear. It's 10:16, 20 degrees out. This is Toronto's breaking news, CP24. We'll take a look at Toronto's top stories next.
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0: police have arrested a soccer coach for alleged sexual assault of a youth. And Toronto police seeking help in the search of a suspect accused of sexually assaulting a six-year-old. And Sick Kids Hospital is claiming it's become a target in a cybersecurity incident, resulting in unauthorized access to personal information of former and current employees. And stay with CP24 for more on these stories. For further details, head to our website, cp24.com, and the CP24 app. Well, the Hospital for Sick Children says it was the victim of a data breach. Sick Kids says it was recently targeted in a cybersecurity incident and the personal information of some current and former employees, it was accessed. Clinical systems and patient information not affected. The breach has been linked to a vulnerability in a third-party software application. The hospital says cybersecurity experts are supporting its response, and individuals who may have been impacted are being offered credit monitoring and identity protection services. And the head of the Ontario Honda Dealers Indy at Markham is apologizing after fans went home disappointed on the event's opening day. Jeff Atkinson says setting up the track and getting it approved by safety inspectors was the event's biggest challenge. His team wasn't able to get the course finished on time, forcing Friday's full day of on-track activities to be canceled. He says he knows they missed the mark on that, but he's proud of how the event overall came together. And a local soccer coach has been arrested for allegedly sexually assaulting a youth during lessons. 23-year-old Zachary Weinstein is charged with sexual assault and sexual interference. The allegations are related to a one-on-one lesson that happened Monday in Vaughan, the area of Martin Grove and Milano Avenue, which is near Langstaff. Police say Weinstein runs a private coaching business in the GTA. He also runs one-on-one lessons near Coronation Street and Morningstar Drive. Investigators are concerned more of his students could be impacted. And police have released images of this man accused of sexually assaulting a six-year-old child at a downtown park. The suspect is described as 55 to 60, 5'6", average build, black and gray hair, clean shaven. Police say on Tuesday afternoon they responded to Roundhouse Park, that's near Bremner Boulevard and Lower Simcoe. And investigators say the child was playing on the trains in the park. That's when the suspect walked up to them and sexually assaulted them. Police say he sexually assaulted the child a second time when confronted by a parent. Anyone with information is asked to please call police. And this is Toronto's breaking news, CP24. We'll take a look at Toronto's top stories. That's next.
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7: 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Can you be a pal and tap that? No hands.
8: Tonight, the reluctance to bring back American booze.
9: I think we should fight. I think we've got the upper hand.
8: How close Canada and the U.S. are to finally crossing the finish line. We'll have that story and more later on CTV National News and watch on Crave.
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0: Well, the Blue Jays didn't have any trouble getting some power out of their bats today as they wrapped up a series with the Rays.
3: One. Whoa, here is a blast to left field. Hammered on out of here by Kazuma Okamoto. And the Blue Jays take the lead.
0: And Toronto opened the scoring in the second inning thanks to a solo shot from Kaz Okamoto. It was his 26th home run of the year. The Blue Jays would add two more solo homers in the fifth on their way to a 5-1 victory. The Jays will open a series with the Yankees tomorrow night. And the music business is just one of the many concerned about the growing use of artificial intelligence. Performers are facing an onslaught of AI-generated content, with many musicians saying it's getting out of control. CTV's Alex Karpa has more on the impact.
11: Jacob Hurd lives and breathes music, picking up and playing the guitar any chance he can. He's a musician and composer who has performed with dozens of Winnipeg bands and written around 100 songs. After nearly two decades in the industry, he's adapted to sweeping technological changes. But the rise of artificial intelligence has him increasingly concerned.
12: A lot of people are using it to just undermine the very foundations of the creative process.
13: All local Manitoba bands.
11: It's a concern shared by local musician and podcaster Joel Emerson, who says it's becoming more challenging to manage and limit the use of AI.
13: We're losing our creativity. We're losing our love of live music as well, because these AI artists aren't going to perform it live.
14: First time in San Juan.
11: The Puerto Rico song went viral on social media and became a hit song when it was posted in April, but it wasn't made by a traditional musician, instead created by AI, something Emerson is starting to see more of.
13: You just see some AI artists that are just putting music out, getting paid, and then they're releasing 60 songs a year.
11: Back in June, the federal government released its AI strategy, but the issue of copyright protection for Canadian content creators was not mentioned. Musicians like Emerson and Hurd would like to see some regulations in place, but tech experts say it's not that easy.
15: It is increasingly difficult to build systems that can detect AI-generated content, right? The whole point of AI is that it makes stuff that sounds and looks just like humans can make, and so we can't rely on detection systems to find it. We have to rely on the models to label it.
11: As AI continues to reshape the way music is made, local musicians say the challenge will be making sure the technology doesn't come in the way of those who continue to make music. Alex Carver, CTV News, Winnipeg.
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0: says the new Scarborough Busway meant to temporarily replace Line 3 will be ready for riders next month. And Toronto Centre MPP Kristen Wong-Tam announced they're not running for re-election, instead endorsing a candidate for Ward 13. And a win for the Jays on the road as they wrap up their series against the Rays. It's 10:30, 20 degrees out. This is Toronto's breaking news, CP24. I'm Liz West. Good news for commuters in the East End. Mayor Olivia Chow has announced that the new Scarborough Busway is opening at the end of next month. Now, that's more than 6 months ahead of schedule. CP24, CJ Nelson has more on what this means for riders.
1: September 30th, circle that date on your calendar. It is when the Scarborough Busway is opening, 6 months ahead of schedule. And you can already see some of the work being done behind me. This is the former Ellesmere RT station, and crews have been putting down fresh asphalt today. This is the end of the bus corridor that will be a part of the Scarborough Busway. Essentially, this is going to be a 4-kilometer route that temporarily replaces Line 3, stretching from Kennedy Station to Scarborough Town Center. Only buses will be allowed to go on this corridor, so they will be able to skip through all the congestion and traffic and get to places faster. Mayor Olivia Chow says this will cut commutes from Kennedy Station to Scarborough Center by 7 minutes, so it will only take 15 minutes. They'll be doing testing next week, and when all things are said and done, they're expecting around 120,000 passengers to use the busway every single week. Take a listen to what some commuters and officials had to say earlier today.
2: Well, it's news to me. I'd heard about it a couple of years ago when the RT closed, and I just heard that they were building it and part of the section that was the RT and the rest of it's going to be on the street. But I haven't heard any updates for about a year now. I've looked into it a little bit, but it's good to hear it's going to open up soon, because all the buses on the roads are, I mean, I don't live in Scarborough anymore, but I come through pretty often. It just seems like chaos on a lot of the roads near Kennedy Station.
3: I'd say the new bus route is like very efficient, because like people like me, my parents go to work, I don't have a car, so I can get to work and school easier. I'd say it's really good, yes.
4: Since the closure of Line 3, transit riders in Scarborough have shown tremendous patience and resilience while we work to deliver a long-term replacement service. And I want to say thank you to all of our customers who stuck by us and who worked with us as we worked through this and got to today. Throughout this process, the priority has always been to ensure that Scarborough residents can get to where they need to go on time and safely.
5: It's taken us a long time to get here, but the key thing is that we are getting there and we have arrived. We have arrived at a place where transit equity is going to create opportunities for young people. It's going to create opportunities for those who need to get to work on a daily basis, for those who get to school.
1: 8 bus routes will be using this busway when it is complete. Now, this is a temporary replacement for Line 3 when the Scarborough subway expansion is complete around 2030. That will be in place for the busway. But in the meantime, for the next few years, commuters will have a quicker way to get around Scarborough, skipping through all the traffic and congestion with this new busway that is opening on September 30th. Back to you.
0: And one day ahead of the deadline for candidates to enter the race for City Hall, former City Councillor Kristen Wong-Tam has said they're not taking another run at seat on Toronto Council. Wong-Tam is a current NDP MPP serving the riding of Toronto Centre since 2022. But rumours had intensified lately Wong-Tam was possibly going to return to City Hall and run this year's municipal election. But the MPP says there's no plans to return to municipal politics, instead endorsing Ward 13 candidate Curran Stickets.
6: I am not running for City Council. I gave that job my very best over the years under different mayors. I'm bringing my energy and I brought my passion and my love for this city to Queen's Park, where I get to fight every single day to make sure Toronto's interests are protected and that our voices that trust Torontonians are heard. And I do this with Marit Stiles, the leader of the Ontario NDP. I believe that she's the premier that Ontario needs.
7: I've spent most of my adult life working in the downtown east, and I've seen firsthand what can happen when that energy that's all around the ward is matched by people inside government who listen, bring people along, and move things forward. That is the type of councillor I want to be.
0: Well, the municipal election is set for Monday, October 26th. And days after stepping down as a Liberal MP, Sean Chen says he's running for city council. Chen confirmed to CTV News he plans to register as a candidate for Scarborough North, which he represented federally since 2015. Chen stepped down on August 13th to deal with some health issues stemming from a serious car crash while he was commuting to Ottawa last year. And a local school trustee has entered the race to replace longtime Toronto Danforth Councillor Paula Fletcher. Sarah Earnhardt is one of six people looking to represent Ward 14 at City Hall. She's been the trustee for Toronto Danforth since 2022. Earnhardt also received an endorsement from Peter Tobbins, the NDP MPP for the riding. Fletcher withdrew from the race yesterday, and she's been a councillor since 2003. And it appears that fewer people are seeking office in some parts of the province. In the last election, just over 6,300 candidates ran for 2,800 seats, but more than 550 were uncontested, and that means the candidates were acclaimed. The Association of Municipalities of Ontario is expressing concern, urging people to run for office and stressing the impact that local government has on everyday life. The demands of municipal politics combined with pay that might not reflect the amount of work required could be kept some people from running. Here in Toronto, though, no uncontested races. And Education Minister Paul Calandra was in Bradford this morning. He says he expects the school year will start as usual in Ontario amid labor unrest.
8: I still remain very optimistic, to be honest with you. We've engaged, I think, in over 40 different sessions on bargaining. I know that there is some voluntary arbitration that is also happening. There has been a bit of an impasse on some of the things which will be negotiated centrally and those which will be negotiated locally. But this is not something new. It's not certainly not something that is unexpected. We remain committed to get a negotiated settlement so that teachers have certainty, parents have certainty, and students have the best opportunity to succeed.
0: Earlier this year, the heads of several teachers and education unions said that strike action is not off the table if they fail to carve out a new contract with the government. Bargaining was paused for every union but the Ontario English Catholic Teachers Association, and that was over a dispute regarding which issues are negotiated with the province at the centralized versus local level. Now, most students in the province will head back to class September 8th. And Canadian and American officials met again today to try and hammer out the final details of a trade deal, and that would prevent the Trump administration from imposing new 50% tariffs on Canadian goods. CTV's Mike Lecouture has more from Washington as the deadline to reach an agreement approaches.
9: After returning from Ottawa early this morning, Canada-U.S. Trade Minister Dominic LeBlanc and Canadian negotiators held their longest session of talks with their American counterparts thus far.
10: How close are you?
9: The meeting lasted 3 hours and included the Prime Minister's Chief of Staff, Marc-André Blanchard, while Canada's Ambassador to the U.S., Mark Wiseman, was only in there for the first hour of the discussions. LeBlanc said little at the conclusion of the conversation, but he tried to reassure Canadians as the latest deadline is just over 24 hours away.
11: Canadians expect us to get a deal that's in the economic interest of Canada and Canadian workers. We're very close. We continue to make progress. And we're going to stay here and do the work that's necessary until we get to that point.
9: The three sources tell CTV News that there are reductions in Section 232 tariffs on the table as part of the agreement, but it's unclear how far those levies would go down. They would affect industries like steel, aluminum, and autos. We're also hearing from the premiers who were briefed by the Prime Minister about the talks. One of the concessions Canada has put on the table is returning American alcohol to store shelves. While many premiers seem supportive, not all are happy with Canada's concessions.
12: He's confident that they will reach an agreement. As part of this agreement, he asked all of the provinces, as a sign of good faith, would we put U.S. liquor back in our shelves, and we all agreed.
13: They gave us some details, and other stuff they said they're still nailing down. I think we should fight. I think we've got the upper hand. They're back on their heels right now. They're coming to us for a deal. And so I think we should fight.
9: It's unclear if more meetings have been planned for Friday, but as Minister LeBlanc said as he left the meeting, they will continue to have more negotiations until they get a deal that's good for Canadians. Mike LeCouture, CTV News, Washington.
0: And it's unclear Premier Doug Ford will agree to Prime Minister Mark Carney's request to put American booze back on shelves at the LCBO. Carney made the request as part of the ongoing trade negotiations between Canada and the U.S., which continued today in Washington. Both sides have said there is a framework of a tentative deal, but it still needs to be signed off on.
13: So right now, we haven't decided to put the booze back on the shelves. But hypothetically, let's say that there was a deal that the Prime Minister really, really recommended and we decided to put the booze back on the shelves. What I would say to Canadians is leave it there. If we put the booze back on the shelves, don't buy it. Let it sit on the shelf where the Liquor Mart employees will be putting it and buy the Canadian stuff instead. We've done an amazing job sticking together in the face of Donald Trump's tariff threats, and I think we should continue to do that.
10: During the negotiations, if we get a fair deal that will protect our steel sector, our auto sector, our forestry sector, agriculture sector, manufacturing sector, then we'd be more than happy to bring booze back on the shelves only if we have a deal that's going to protect those sectors.
0: And multiple sources tell CTV News there are reductions in sectoral tariffs such as steel and aluminum as part of the agreement, but the scope of those reductions is unclear. It is 10:41 and 20 degrees out. This is Toronto's breaking news, CP24, and we'll take a look at Toronto's top stories. That is next.
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15: I lost someone really close to me from cancer. If we had something like this, we would have caught it a lot sooner and maybe had a different outcome. The only real way to check that out is with the whole body MRI. Receiving my results was the best feeling in the world, finding out that nothing was seriously wrong. What more could you ask for?
16: Detect early stage cancers and over 500 other diseases with zero radiation. Peace of mind is just a scan away.
17: I know, I should have announced myself, Eugene Levy. I'm your sleep daddy, and I'm here to help you get serious about sleep. Never sacrifice bedtime for party time. You have to lighten up with the doom scrolling. Even avatars need unplugging, dude. 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

0: Police are investigating after shots were fired in Etobicoke. Police have arrested a soccer coach for allegedly sexually assaulting a youth. And SickKids Hospital is claiming it's become a target in a cybersecurity incident, resulting in unauthorized access to personal information of former and current employees. And stay with CP24 for more on these stories. For further details, head to our website, cp24.com, and the CP24 app. Hundreds of jobs are being slashed at the Workplace Safety and Insurance Board. The WSIB is cutting 466 positions across the province. It says the roles of some back office staff who work remotely, they're being consolidated in what it describes as a difficult business decision. The union that represents the affected workers says the layoffs will mean delays in service for people who are injured at work. And the Hospital for Sick Kids says it was the victim of a data breach. Sick Kids says it was recently targeted in a cybersecurity incident and that the personal information of some current and former employees was accessed. Clinical systems and patient information not affected. The breach has been linked to a vulnerability in a third-party software application. The hospital says cybersecurity experts are supporting its response and individuals who may have been impacted are being offered credit monitoring and identity protection. And the head of the Ontario Honda dealers, Ineet Markham, is apologizing. This after fans went home disappointed on the event's opening day. Jeff Atkinson says setting up the track and getting it approved by safety inspectors, that was the event's biggest challenge. His team was not able to get the course finished on time, and that forced Friday's full day of on-track activities to be canceled. He says he knows they missed the mark on that, but is proud of how the event came together overall. And a motorcyclist has died after a collision in Scarborough last night. It happened just after 9:30. It was near Grand River Boulevard in Sheppard. Toronto police say a 24-year-old man driving a black BMW was making a left turn onto Grand River, and that's when he collided with a man in his 40s riding a motorcycle. He was later pronounced dead in hospital. The driver of the other vehicle did remain on scene, and the investigation is ongoing. And a local soccer coach has been arrested for allegedly sexually assaulting a youth during lessons. 23-year-old Zachary Weinstein is charged with sexual assault and sexual interference. The allegations are related to a one-on-one lesson that happened Monday in Vaughan. That's the area of Martin Grove and Milano Avenue near Langstaff. Police say Weinstein runs a private coaching business in the GTA and also runs one-on-one lessons near Coronation Street and Morningstar Drive. Investigators concerned more of his students could be impacted. And police have released images of a man accused of sexually assaulting a six-year-old child at a downtown park. The suspect is described as 55 to 60 years old, 5'6", average build, black and gray hair, clean shaven. Police say on Tuesday afternoon, they responded to Roundhouse Park. It's near Bremner Boulevard and Lower Simcoe. And investigators say the child was playing on the trains in the park. That's when the suspect walked up to them and sexually assaulted them. Police say he sexually assaulted the child a second time when confronted by a parent. And anyone with information is asked to please call police. And police investigating after shots were fired overnight in Etobicoke. Officers were called to a home on Upper Humber Drive. That's near Finch and the 427. Evidence of gunfire and shell casings were found on the driveway.
1: No, it's not. No, definitely not. And it's worrisome because there's a lot of families that live around here and with children and that. And to have this happening is like very scary.
2: I feel like scary, you know, like, because I live close by, so that's I heard that. So
3: seems like a nice neighborhood, a lot of families.
2: Yeah, a lot of families, kids around here all the time.
0: And police have not released any information on possible suspects. Just days after Ontario implemented a law that said you had to pay cash bail up front, one judge appears to want no part of it. As CTV's John Woodward reports, the decision has rallied those who believe that the new law is unconstitutional.
4: When Halton police arrested nine people in Project Troubadour last month in a human trafficking investigation, they laid 85 charges, their largest bust in 15 years.
5: A coordinated human trafficking network responsible for exploiting female victims in the commercial sex trade.
4: One of those arrested sought bail at Milton Superior Court, and it was granted this week with a twist. Rather than demand bail up front, which is what Ontario's new law requires, Justice Scott Cohen required the accused and their sureties to pledge a total of $11,000. Reporting Cohen's reasoning is prohibited by a publication ban. A constitutional challenge to the law filed on Monday argues when a provincial law conflicts with a federal law, in this case the criminal code, the federal law comes out on top.
6: There is a concept called paramountcy, which basically means that if the federal government has legislated in an area like criminal procedure and bail, the provincial government can't pass a law that seeks to essentially do an end run around what the criminal code requires.
4: Shakir Rahim with the Canadian Civil Liberties Association is among those challenging the law, saying it interferes with federal jurisdiction and also treats the rich differently than the poor.
6: It creates two tiers of justice. That's the reason why cash bail was abolished as a mandatory or pervasive requirement in Canada. This happened back in 1972.
4: A Premier's Office spokesperson said in a statement, the justice system has a responsibility to keep human traffickers behind bars, though a core tenet of Canada's legal system is accused are innocent until proven guilty.
6: I think that it's likely that other judges will look to that ruling.
4: The constitutional challenge treated as urgent by the courts. It was filed on Monday, the same day the rules came into effect, and judges will hear it next week. John Woodward, CTV News.
0: And this is Toronto's breaking news. CP24, we'll take a look at Toronto's top stories. That is next.
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7: Well, the Blue Jays didn't have any trouble getting some power out of their bats today as they wrapped up a series with the Rays.
8: One. Whoa, here is a blast to left field. Hammered on out of here by Okamoto, and the Blue Jays take the...
7: He's barely running. Toronto opened the scoring in the second inning thanks to a solo shot from Kaz Okamoto. It was his 26th home run of the year. The Blue Jays would add two more solo homers in the fifth on their way to a 5-1 victory. That's a good one. The Jays will open a series with the Yankees tomorrow night. And organizers of Kitchener-Waterloo's Oktoberfest are issuing a warning about a scam targeting small businesses looking to participate in the event. And CTV's Alexandra Hollick explains the impersonation scheme that some would-be vendors have already fallen victim to.
9: For nearly 60 years, the spirit of Gemütlichkeit has descended on downtown Kitchener. Carl's Air Square transforms into Willkommenplatz, welcoming thousands of people and dozens of vendors. But in the lead-up to this year's celebrations, organizers of the Kitchener-Waterloo Oktoberfest are tapping in with a word of caution.
10: Unfortunately, we have had some people that have fallen prey to the scams and paid money to be a part of our vendor market, which it wasn't us at all.
9: Executive Director Tracy Van Kelsbeek says she's received more than a dozen emails and phone calls just this week from concerned business owners targeted in a vendor scam.
10: They've been going out with emails, setting up fraudulent Facebook and Instagram pages, and contacting people.
9: They've even impersonated Van Kelsbeek herself, inviting people to pay to secure a spot in the square.
10: It's super sad because you think about the vendors are generally small businesses. They don't have a lot of extra money to be putting out there. They want to be part of these community events, and then people are preying on that.
11: It looked very legit.
9: Christine Beam is a sales rep for a spice company. She says she found a Facebook ad looking for vendors and thought she had applied to sell products at Oktoberfest.
11: I filled it out, got an email back saying that I was accepted. And then they wanted $350 to join it as a vendor.
9: Beam sent in the money, but she says she became suspicious when they started asking about insurance. In the same day, she got caught in a second scam with a similar application process. In total, she's out more than $700.
11: So that's a lot of product I have to sell just to make up that money.
9: Van Kelsbeek says she isn't sure how many vendors were targeted or how much money has been lost, but she urges business owners to check their inboxes for signs of a scam.
10: Do not provide any credit card information. Do not provide any personal information until you do that follow-up with us. Any time that you would get an invoice from us, it would definitely come from an Oktoberfest.ca email too. So be very, very wary.
12: Oktoberfest organizers tell us they have reported the scam to Waterloo Regional Police and the Canadian Anti-Fraud Center. And they're asking anyone who may have received a suspicious email to contact the KW Oktoberfest team directly. Alexandra Hollick, CTV News, Kitchener.
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13: How close Canada and the U.S. are to finally crossing the finish line. We'll have that story and more later on CTV National News and watch on Crave.
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0: Will U.S. booze be making its way back onto Canadian liquor shelves? We'll have more on what the premiers are saying today ahead of Saturday's trade deadline. And the mayor says the new Scarborough busway meant to temporarily replace Line 3. That'll be ready for riders next month. And Toronto Centre MPP Kristen Wong-Tam announced they're not running for re-election, endorsing a candidate for Ward 13 instead. It's 11 o'clock and 20 degrees out. This is Toronto's breaking news, CP24, and I'm Liz West. Well, good news for commuters in the East End. Mayor Olivia Chow has announced the new Scarborough busway. It's opening at the end of the month. That's more than 6 months ahead of schedule. And CP24's Sija Nelson has more on what this means for riders.
1: September 30th, circle that date on your calendar. It is when the Scarborough Busway is opening, 6 months ahead of schedule. And you can already see some of the work being done behind me. This is the former Ellesmere RT station, and crews have been putting down fresh asphalt today. This is the end of the bus corridor that will be a part of the Scarborough Busway. Essentially, this is going to be a 4-kilometer route that temporarily replaces Line 3, stretching from Kennedy Station to Scarborough Town Center. Only buses will be allowed to go on this corridor, so they will be able to skip through all the congestion and traffic and get to places faster. Mayor Olivia Chow says this will cut commutes from Kennedy Station to Scarborough Center by 7 minutes, so it will only take 15 minutes. They'll be doing testing next week, and when all things are said and done, they're expecting around 120,000 passengers to use the busway every single week. Take a listen to what some commuters and officials had to say earlier today.
2: Well, it's news to me. I'd heard about it a couple of years ago when the RT closed, and I just heard that they were building it and part of the section that was the RT and the rest of it's going to be on the street. But I haven't heard any updates for about a year now. I've looked into it a little bit, but it's good to hear it's going to open up soon because all the buses on the roads are, I mean, I don't live in Scarborough anymore, but I come through pretty often. It just seems like chaos on a lot of the roads near Kennedy Station.
3: I'd say the new bus route is like very efficient because like people like me, my parents go to work, I don't have a car, so I can get to work and school easier. I'd say it's really good, yes.
4: Since the closure of Line 3, transit riders in Scarborough have shown tremendous patience and resilience while we work to deliver a long-term replacement service. And I want to say thank you to all of our customers who stuck by us and who worked with us as we worked through this and got to today. Throughout this process, the priority has always been to ensure that Scarborough residents can get to where they need to go on time and safely.
5: It's taken us a long time to get here, but the key thing is that we are getting there and we have arrived. We have arrived at a place where transit equity is going to create opportunities for young people. It's going to create opportunities for those who need to get to work on a daily basis, for those who get to school.
1: 8 bus routes will be using this busway when it is complete. Now, this is a temporary replacement for Line 3 when the Scarborough subway expansion is complete around 2030. That will be in place for the busway. But in the meantime, for the next few years, commuters will have a quicker way to get around Scarborough, skipping through all the traffic and congestion with this new busway that is opening on September 30th. Back to you.
0: And there's going to be some big events in the city this weekend. Ed Sheeran's playing the first of 3 shows in the city tonight.
6: Yeah, you got me singing like, ooh, I love it when you do it like that. And bend your clothes up, give me the shivers.
0: The British singer-songwriter will be at the Rogers Centre tonight and tomorrow and on Saturday, all part of his Loop tour in support.

0: Simple Plan from Montreal, who had a simple plan to play a show in Toronto. So they're on stage at the RBC Amphitheater and will be accompanied by Bowling for Soup and electronic duo 303. And BTS is back in Toronto for the first time in a decade, and their diehard fans, who are known as the BTS Army, they cannot wait. The group went on hiatus to fulfill their mandatory service in the South Korean military, and that is over. CP24 was on hand at this morning's pop-up store in Yorkville and spoke to the head of BTS Army Toronto and to some eager fans excited to get their hands on some merch.
1: We love that they're real people. They're human. So they show us their silly side, their crazy side, their sadness, their pain. Like, they show it all to the army. Like, we're family. And I love that they don't hide a single thing from us. Like, they're so real. And I think that's what resonates with people.
0: Now, the band's expected to play 100,000 fans at Rogers Stadium this weekend. And let's look ahead to the busy Saturday in the city, because there's some other big events, including Nigerian rapper Asake that will be at the Scotiabank Arena. Then French DJ Hugel is at RBC Amphitheater. Lights is playing the CNE Bandshell. And the Argos, they'll take on the Tiger Cats at BMO Field. And, of course, final preparations. They're putting the bow on them at the CNE because tomorrow the 147th edition will open and it'll have all of its usual stuff, thrilling rides, wacky food, games, live music. More than 1.4 million people expected to visit the X over the next 18 days. It runs from tomorrow to September 7th. And TTC CEO Mandeep Lally says the agency is no stranger to large events and is prepared for the busy weekend ahead.
2: You saw it through from FIFA when we achieved 90%+ on customer satisfaction and customer sense of safety. You saw it on the carnival when we applied the learnings of, because one of the questions was, how are we taking this forward? You saw it in the carnival where we had 80%+ on customer satisfaction, 80%+ on sense of safety. This is a plethora of ideas in terms of the CNE, which again, we're replicating in terms of the learnings from FIFA, which are replicated at the carnival, and taken forward on CNE.
0: The TC is operating an express shuttle to the scene. It's leaving from Dufferin Station. It's also increasing service on the 29 Dufferin, 929 Dufferin Express, 509 Harbourfront, and 511 Bathurst routes. It's 20 degrees out. This is Toronto's breaking news, CP24. We'll take a look at Toronto's top stories. That's next.
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0: Police have arrested a soccer coach for alleged sexual assault of a youth. Toronto police seeking help in the search for a suspect accused of sexually assaulting a six-year-old. And SickKids Hospital is claiming it's become a target in a cybersecurity incident resulting in unauthorized access to personal information of former and current employees. And stay with CP24 for more on these stories. 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CTV's Mike Lecouture has more from Washington as the deadline to reach an agreement approaches.
1: After returning from Ottawa early this morning, Canada-U.S. Trade Minister Dominic LeBlanc and Canadian negotiators held their longest session of talks with their American counterparts thus far.
2: How close are you?
1: The meeting lasted 3 hours and included the Prime Minister's Chief of Staff, Marc-André Blanchard, while Canada's Ambassador to the U.S., Mark Wiseman, was only in there for the first hour of the discussions. LeBlanc said little at the conclusion of the conversation, but he tried to reassure Canadians as the latest deadline is just over 24 hours away.
3: Canadians expect us to get a deal that's in the economic interest of Canada and Canadian workers. We're very close. We continue to make progress. And we're going to stay here and do the work that's necessary until we get to that point.
1: The three sources tell CTV News that there are reductions in Section 232 tariffs on the table as part of the agreement, but it's unclear how far those levies would go down. They would affect industries like steel, aluminum, and autos. We're also hearing from the premiers who were briefed by the Prime Minister about the talks. One of the concessions Canada has put on the table is returning American alcohol to store shelves. While many premiers seem supportive, not all are happy with Canada's concessions.
4: He's confident that they will reach an agreement. As part of this agreement, he asked all of the provinces, as a sign of good faith, would we put U.S. liquor back in our shelves, and we all agreed.
5: They gave us some details, and other stuff they said they're still nailing down. I think we should fight. I think we've got the upper hand. They're back on their heels right now. They're coming to us for a deal. And so I think we should fight.
1: It's unclear if more meetings have been planned for Friday, but as Minister LeBlanc said as he left the meeting, they will continue to have more negotiations until they get a deal that's good for Canadians. Mike Lecouture, CTV News, Washington.
0: And this is Toronto's breaking news. CP24 will have a look at Toronto's top stories next.
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0: Police have arrested a soccer coach for alleged sexual assault of a youth. Toronto police seeking help in the search for a suspect accused of sexually assaulting a six-year-old. And Sick Kids Hospital claiming it's become a target in a cybersecurity incident resulting in unauthorized access to personal information of former and current employees. And stay with CP24 for more on these stories. And for further details, head to our website, cp24.com, and the CP24 app. Well, hundreds of jobs are being slashed at the Workplace Safety and Insurance Board. The WSIB is cutting 466 positions across the province. It says the roles of some back office staff who work remotely are being consolidated in what it describes as a difficult business decision. The union that represents the affected workers says the layoffs will mean delays in service for people who are injured at work. And the Hospital for Sick Children says it was the victim of a data breach. SickKids says it was recently targeted in a cybersecurity incident, and the personal information of some current and former employees was accessed. Clinical systems and patient information were not affected. The breach has been linked to a vulnerability in a third-party software application. The hospital says cybersecurity experts are supporting its response, and individuals who may have been impacted are being offered credit monitoring and identity protection services. And the head of the Ontario Honda Dealers Indy at Markham is apologizing after fans went home disappointed on the event's opening day. Jeff Atkinson says setting up the track, getting it approved by safety inspectors, that was the event's biggest challenge. His team wasn't able to get the course finished on time, forcing Friday's full day of on-track activities to be canceled. He says he knows they missed the mark on that, but he's proud of how the event came together overall. And a motorcyclist has died after a collision in Scarborough last night. This happened just after 9:30 near Grand River Boulevard in Sheppard. Toronto police say a 24-year-old man driving a black BMW was making a left turn onto Grand River. That's when he collided with a man in his 40s riding a motorcycle. He was later pronounced dead in hospital. The driver of the other vehicle did remain on scene, and the investigation is ongoing. This is Toronto's breaking news, CP24. We'll take a look at Toronto's top stories. That's next.
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0: Just days after Ontario implemented a law requiring cash bail up front, one judge appears to want no part of it. As CTV's John Woodward reports, that decision, which rallied those who believe the new law is unconstitutional.
8: When Halton police arrested nine people in Project Troubadour last month in a human trafficking investigation, they laid 85 charges, their largest bust in 15 years.
9: A coordinated human trafficking network responsible for exploiting female victims in the commercial sex trade.
8: One of those arrested sought bail at Milton Superior Court, and it was granted this week with a twist. Rather than demand bail up front, which is what Ontario's new law requires, Justice Scott Cohen required the accused and their sureties to pledge a total of $11,000. Reporting Cohen's reasoning is prohibited by a publication ban. A constitutional challenge to the law filed on Monday argues when a provincial law conflicts with a federal law, in this case the criminal code, the federal law comes out on top.
10: There is a concept called paramountcy, which basically means that if the federal government has legislated in an area like criminal procedure and bail, the provincial government can't pass a law that seeks to essentially do an end run around what the criminal code requires.
8: Shakir Rahim with the Canadian Civil Liberties Association is among those challenging the law, saying it interferes with federal jurisdiction and also treats the rich differently than the poor.
10: It creates two tiers of justice. That's the reason why cash bail was abolished as a mandatory or pervasive requirement in Canada. This happened back in 1972.
8: A premier's office spokesperson said in a statement, the justice system has a responsibility to keep human traffickers behind bars, though a core tenet of Canada's legal system is accused are innocent until proven guilty.
10: I think that it's likely that other judges will look to that ruling.
8: The constitutional challenge treated as urgent by the courts. It was filed on Monday, the same day the rules came into effect, and judges will hear it next week. John Woodward, CTV News.
0: And this is Toronto's breaking news, CP24. Stay with us. We have a look at Toronto's top stories. That's next.
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0: Well, the Blue Jays didn't have any trouble getting some power out of their bats today as they wrapped up a series with the Rays.
21: One. Whoa, here is a blast to left field. Hammered on out of here by Kazuma Okamoto, and the Blue Jays take the...
0: He's barely running. Toronto opened the scoring in the second inning thanks to a solo shot from Kaz Okamoto. It was his 26th home run of the year. The Blue Jays would add two more solo homers in the fifth on their way to a 5-1 victory. That's a good one. The Jays will open a series with the Yankees tomorrow night. And organizers of Kitchener-Waterloo's Oktoberfest are issuing a warning about a scam targeting small businesses looking to participate in the event. And CTV's Alexandra Hollick explains the impersonation scheme that some would-be vendors have already fallen victim to.
1: For nearly 60 years, the spirit of Gemütlichkeit has descended on downtown Kitchener. Karlsruhe Square transforms into Willkommenplatz, welcoming thousands of people and dozens of vendors. But in the lead up to this year's celebrations, organizers of the Kitchener-Waterloo Oktoberfest are tapping in with a word of caution.
14: Unfortunately, we have had some people that have fallen prey to the scams and paid money to be a part of our vendor market, which it wasn't us at all.
1: Executive Director Tracy Van Kelsbeek says she's received more than a dozen emails and phone calls just this week from concerned business owners targeted in a vendor scam.
14: They've been going out with emails, setting up fraudulent Facebook and Instagram pages, and contacting people.
1: They've even impersonated Van Kelsbeek herself, inviting people to pay to secure a spot in the square.
14: It's super sad because you think about the vendors are generally small businesses. They don't have a lot of extra money to be putting out there. They want to be part of these community events, and then people are preying on that.
22: It looked very legit.
1: Christine Beam is a sales rep for a spice company. She says she found a Facebook ad looking for vendors and thought she had applied to sell products at Oktoberfest.
22: I filled it out, got an email back saying that I was accepted. And then they wanted $350 to join it as a vendor.
1: Beam sent in the money, but she says she became suspicious when they started asking about insurance. In the same day, she got caught in a second scam with a similar application process. In total, she's out more than $700.
22: So that's a lot of product I have to sell just to make up that money.
1: Van Kelsbeek says she isn't sure how many vendors were targeted or how much money has been lost, but she urges business owners to check their inboxes for signs of a scam.
14: Do not provide any credit card information. Do not provide any personal information until you do that follow-up with us. Any time that you would get an invoice from us, it would definitely come from an Oktoberfest.ca email too, so be very, very wary.
1: Oktoberfest organizers tell us they have reported the scam to Waterloo Regional Police and the Canadian Anti-Fraud Center, and they're asking anyone who may have received a suspicious email to contact the KW Oktoberfest team directly. Alexandra Hollick, CTV News, Kitchener.
0: This is Toronto's breaking news, CP24. Stay with us for more of Toronto's top stories. That's coming up.

0: over a century, Kensington Market has been this really vibrant hub shaped by waves of immigration, making it so diverse. And today, it's this really cool, walkable neighborhood that's got so much food, shopping. You have to come check it out. In the 19th century, immigrants from the British Isles transformed the land west of Spadina Avenue into a residential neighborhood, and so many of the storefronts still hide the Victorian brick homes they built across the city. St. Stephen's in the Fields is an inclusive community hub that hosts a number of concerts inside its historic space. In recent years, Kensington has become a hub for Latin American communities. And right along Augusta, you can get some of the most authentic food, including the tacos. You absolutely cannot skip out on the tacos. You also can't skip out on all the kind of hidden laneways that Kensington has. They have these large-scale murals that really tell the story of just how diverse the neighborhood is. In the 1960s, changes to Canada's immigration policy encouraged a number of Caribbean immigrants to make Toronto their home. Shout out to my dad who did just that in the 70s. And since then, the Caribbean population has grown, and there are some great Caribbean food places right here in Kensington. Oh, and when it comes to vintage shopping, Kensington has some of the best options in the city.
1: I like this one.
0: On the last Sunday of every month, all these cars are out of the way. It's filled with food stands, performers, and just so much color and flavor that tells you what this neighborhood is all about. Canada's culture comes alive in Kensington. For more information, you can visit our website.

0: folks, it's Mayor Kevin Ash from the City of Pickering with your weekend's best bets. This weekend, we continue our summer concert series and movie nights in the park. On Friday, August 21st, join us for Zootopia at the Rick Johnson Memorial Park starting at 6 p.m. And then on Sunday, August 23rd, catch Rec League right here at Esplanade Park at City Hall from 2 p.m. to 4 p.m. as decades of favorites come to the stage. However you spend the weekend, there's always something happening in Pickering. Your weekend's best bets are right here at home.
1: Hi, I'm Sean Collier, Mayor of the Town of Ajax. I encourage everyone to join us for a free e-bike and e-scooter waterfront trail pop-up and demonstration. Sunday, August 23rd at the parking lot at Clover Ridge and Lake Driveway from 11 a.m. to 4 p.m. Also join us this Tuesday, August 25th for Kids in the Square at Pat Bailey Square. 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
2: With the deadline once again looming, officials say they are close to reaching a deal with U.S. negotiators to avoid a 50% tariff on a number of Canadian goods. Good evening. The three-day pause announced on Tuesday expires tomorrow at midnight. And while details of the deal have not been shared, the Prime Minister has asked premiers to lift the contentious alcohol ban. Doug Ford has yet to respond. Here's CTV's Queen's Park Bureau Chief, Siobhan Morris.
3: After almost a year and a half in boxes, putting American alcohol back on the shelves of liquor stores across the country appears to be back on the table. A plea from the Prime Minister to premiers.
4: I wouldn't say that he was begging us, but what is a step before begging?
3: Manitoba's premier hasn't committed to restocking U.S. booze. Doug Ford and his office silent on their thinking. Last week, Ontario's premier said he needed to see a fair deal protecting steel, auto, forestry, agriculture, and manufacturing.
5: We'd be more than happy to bring booze back on the shelves only if we have a deal that's going to protect those sectors.
3: Political analyst Scott Reed believes Ford is considering carefully what to say and how.
6: Knowing that he's probably going to have to cooperate, but he's going to have to determine what tone he sets as he does that.
3: Wop Kanu offered one path.
7: You got an egomaniac in the White House.
3: Invoking the Epstein files and what Kanu calls a misguided war in Iran.
7: I think Donald Trump is very weak. He's about to get slaughtered in the midterms. And the cost of living is the number one issue, and he is completely out of touch with the cost of living of Americans. I think we should fight.
3: If Doug Ford echoes that combative tone.
6: That's a concern for Mark Carney, because we have seen in the past that when Doug Ford speaks out, Donald Trump pays attention, and he does not like it.
3: Ontario has close to $80 million worth of American booze in storage. Bottles no shoppers we could find are rushing to crack open.
8: I wouldn't buy it because it's American.
9: I think that's fine, but I think, I didn't buy very much American products before.
10: I'll just stick to my Canadian beer and my Red Stripe and all that.
3: There's an air of defiance of the U.S. president, too.
11: We can't just give in to him every time he wants something.
3: Worried the concession may not be worthwhile.
12: Premier Wop Kanu does have advice for shoppers for when U.S. booze does return to shelves. Leave it there and choose a Canadian option instead. At Queen's Park, Siobhan Morris, CTV News.
2: And we'll have more news in a moment. Here's a live look right now at the downtown skyline. It's currently 19 degrees under clear skies. Lindsay Morrison has our first look at the forecast.
13: Zoraida, beautiful day today, and we have another one to look forward to tomorrow. After that, well, things get a little complicated for the weekend. Let's talk about tonight, though. Even though it is a clear sky, it's a little cool. We're forecasting an overnight low of 12 degrees, so might need a sweater for the kids as they're heading out the door tomorrow morning. By the afternoon, though, shouldn't need it. T-shirt weather once again, 26 degrees for the high, and not oppressively humid. Gorgeous sunshine, too. It's going to be a nice day and perfect for kicking off the CNE. Here's your opening day forecast, but we do have to talk about some unsettled conditions for the weekend. That is ahead. For now, though, Zoraida, back to you.
2: Thank you, Lindsay. Police are investigating after shots were fired in Etobicoke overnight. Officers were called to a home on Upper Humber Drive near Finch and the 427. They found evidence of gunfire and several shell casings on the driveway. No injuries have been reported. Police have not provided any details about possible suspects.
14: I see that 3 days ago, the shot in the morning, 3 a.m. And the scary that time, you know. And I see yesterday night again, same thing. But I see some problem there, you know. Yeah. And it's scary.
15: So you said your wife heard?
14: Yes, 3 a.m. in the morning. And again, same yesterday, same time, you know, 3 to 3:30 a.m. But I didn't hear, my wife heard it. And it's scary, she said, again, it's happening.
2: And shots were fired overnight in North York. Police called to a home on Burnett Avenue near Young and Shepherd, where they found multiple shell casings. Investigators have not provided any details about possible suspects. No injuries were reported. The search is underway for a man accused of sexually assaulting a six-year-old child at a downtown park. Police have released these images of the suspect. They were called to Roundhouse Park near Bremner and Lower Simcoe on Tuesday for reports of a sexual assault. Investigators say the child was playing on trains in the park when a man walked up and sexually assaulted them. The suspect was then confronted by a parent and ran away. Police are asking anyone with information to come forward. A local soccer coach has been arrested for allegedly sexually assaulting a young person during lessons. 23-year-old Zachary Weinstein is charged with sexual assault and sexual interference. The charges are related to a one-on-one lesson that happened on Monday in Vaughan in the area of Martin Grove and Milano Avenue near Langstaff. Police say Weinstein runs a private coaching business in the GTA and also runs one-on-one lessons near Coronation Street and Morningstar Drive. Investigators are concerned there could be more victims. Well, just days after Ontario implemented a law requiring cash bail up front, one judge appears to want no part of it. As CTV's John Woodward reports, the decision has rallied those who believe the new law is unconstitutional.
16: When Halton police arrested nine people in Project Troubadour last month in a human trafficking investigation, they laid 85 charges, their largest bust in 15 years.
17: A coordinated human trafficking network responsible for exploiting female victims in the commercial sex trade.
16: One of those arrested sought bail at Milton Superior Court, and it was granted this week with a twist. Rather than demand bail up front, which is what Ontario's new law requires, Justice Scott Cohen required the accused and their sureties to pledge a total of $11,000. Reporting Cohen's reasoning is prohibited by a publication ban. A constitutional challenge to the law filed on Monday argues when a provincial law conflicts with a federal law, in this case the criminal code, the federal law comes out on top.
18: There is a concept called paramountcy, which basically means that if the federal government has legislated in an area like criminal procedure and bail, the provincial government can't pass a law that seeks to essentially do an end run around what the criminal code requires.
16: Shakir Rahim with the Canadian Civil Liberties Association is among those challenging the law, saying it interferes with federal jurisdiction and also treats the rich differently than the poor.
18: It creates two tiers of justice. That's the reason why cash bail was abolished as a mandatory or pervasive requirement in Canada. This happened back in 1972.
16: A premier's office spokesperson said in a statement, the justice system has a responsibility to keep human traffickers behind bars, though a core tenet of Canada's legal system is accused are innocent until proven guilty.
18: I think that it's likely that other judges will look to that ruling.
16: The constitutional challenge treated as urgent by the courts. It was filed on Monday, the same day the rules came into effect, and judges will hear it next week. John Woodward, CTV News.
2: A day after longtime Toronto Danforth councillor Paula Fletcher announced her surprise retirement, the school board trustee for that ward announced she will run to replace her. Sarah Earhart joins five other candidates looking to represent Ward 14 at City Hall. She's been the trustee for Toronto Danforth since 2022. Fletcher has represented the ward since 2003. Meanwhile, the deadline to enter municipal elections across the province is tomorrow, and it appears fewer people are seeking office. In the last election, just over 6,300 candidates ran for 2,800 seats, but more than 550 were uncontested, meaning candidates were acclaimed. The Association of Municipalities of Ontario is expressing concern and urging people to run for office, stressing the impact of local government on everyday life. There are no uncontested races in Toronto. Ontario Education Minister Paul Calandra was asked about the labor unrest among some of the province's education unions this morning. He says he expects the school year to begin as usual.
19: I still remain very optimistic, to be honest with you. We have engaged, I think, in over 40 different sessions on bargaining. I know that there is some voluntary arbitration that is also happening. There has been a bit of an impasse on some of the things which will be negotiated centrally and those which will be negotiated locally. But this is not something new. It's not certainly not something that is unexpected. We remain committed to get a negotiated settlement so that teachers have certainty, parents have certainty, and students have the best opportunity to succeed.
2: Earlier this week, the heads of several teachers and education unions said that strike action is not off the table if they fail to carve out new contracts with the government. Bargaining was paused for every union but the Ontario English Catholic Teachers Association over a dispute regarding which issues are negotiated with the province at a centralized versus local level. Most students in the province head back to class on September 8th. SickKids tell CTV News it is responding to a cybersecurity incident that resulted in unauthorized access to its systems. The Hospital for Sick Children says personal information of some current and former employees may have been compromised, the incident affecting its external careers website. So data belonging to job applicants may also have been impacted. SickKids notes an ongoing investigation has linked the breach to a vulnerability in a third-party application. And it has alerted all potentially affected individuals. It also says clinical systems and patient information were not affected, nor was patient care. Coming up here on CTV News, the fan frenzy has begun for K-pop band BTS, playing two sold-out shows in Toronto this weekend.
13: If you are going camping over the next couple of days, you're going to want to plan for some wet weather Saturday and Sunday in most areas. It's also going to be a little cool by the time we hit next week. And coming up, we're going to talk about the chance of some heavy downpours, especially Saturday night. We'll show you which communities could be hardest hit after the break.

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10: Degrees right now under clear skies as we take another live look at the Toronto skyline. A beautiful night tonight after mainly sunny skies this afternoon. Again, no clouds through the overnight. We were a hair below seasonal this afternoon, getting up to a high of 24, and it's going to be a bit on the cool side overnight, getting down to a low of 12. Lots of sunshine, though, to wrap up your week. Here's Lindsay with details.
11: Well, Zoraida, it makes me so happy that we have a fabulous Friday forecast to deliver here, because Saturday and Sunday, yes, progressively becoming more unsettled as the weekend goes on. And then next week, we're going to be a little below seasonal. Let's get to your forecast. 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You don't pay unless they win. Yes, on our upper air pattern here, you can even see that by the time we reach next week, not to oversimplify it here, but we are getting into some of those cooler colors. So yellows, greens creeping their way toward us here in southern Ontario. That's not to say we are finished with the heat, because it looks like we will rebound by the end of next week. But early next week, temperatures are going to be in the low 20s for highs. And similar to this for overnight lows, 8 degrees tonight in Waterloo, 9 in Bancroft. Another cool night. In fact, overnight tonight, a little cooler than it was last night here in the city. I know for me, it felt very fresh walking out the door this morning. Tomorrow's afternoon temperature, though, 26 degrees. Humidex, 27. This is going to be gorgeous for whatever your outdoor plans are. For many, I know that's going to include heading to the X with the CNE kicking off the first day of a couple of weeks. And of course, that it often signifies the approaching end of summer, but a gorgeous day to enjoy tomorrow. Perfect for checking something else off your summer bucket list, no matter which city in Ontario you're joining us from. It's looking pleasant all around. High pressure holding for another day, but we do have to talk about this messy weather moving in for the weekend. And while it's not necessarily a full day washout for your Saturday, there is enough moisture in store that it could impact your outdoor plans. So let's show you what the models are indicating right now. There's midday tomorrow, loads of sunshine. As we head into the day on Saturday, many areas are going to start off dry. Notice how some of these showers miss the GTA. But by the time we hit the afternoon, we have an increased chance of seeing wet weather. Some of the most powerful storms could be across southwest Ontario and around the city of London, with heavy downpours looking possible. It'll be on and off showers hours into the day on Sunday. And these numbers are expected to change a little bit over the next couple of days. But again, some communities could be in for a pretty good drenching through the weekend. Your 7-day forecast looks like this. Chance of showers continuing into Monday and then Sunday, Monday, even into Tuesday and Wednesday of next week. We are a little cooler than normal. That's your look at the weather. Zoraida, back to you.
10: Thank you, Lindsay. The head of the Ontario Honda Dealers Indy in Markham is apologizing after fans went home disappointed on the event's opening day on Friday. Jeff Atkinson says setting up the track and getting it approved by safety inspectors was the biggest challenge facing the event. His team was not able to get the course ready on time, leading to the cancellation of Friday's on-track activities. Atkinson has apologized for the failure, but says he is proud of how the event came together overall. The Toronto Blue Jays wrapped up their visit to Tampa this afternoon looking for another series win.
4: 2-2 pitch. And it's hit softly to the right side and nobody's going to get it. And somehow that's going to score two runs.
10: The Jays were up 3-1 when George Springer's single in the seventh extended the lead, and that would be all they would need. Toronto wins 5-1. Kazuma Okamoto, Nathan Lucas, and Daz Cameron all homered for the visitors. The Jays are now half a game out of the final wild card spot. Andrés Giménez, meanwhile, had to leave the game in the fourth inning after reaching for his right hamstring during a hard sprint to first base. The team later announced that the two-time Gold Glove shortstop had hamstring tightness. Vladimir Guerrero Jr. made a rehab start with Class A Dunedin tonight after being placed in concussion protocol. The six-time All-Star left Friday's game against the Yankees after taking a knee to the head while sliding into third base. Vladdy hit an RBI double and scored in three plate appearances tonight. Barring setbacks, manager John Schneider hopes to have him in the lineup against the Yankees on Saturday. Scarborough's Jamal McGlure has been inducted into the Canadian Basketball Hall of Fame. McGlure was the first Canadian to suit up for the Toronto Raptors when he joined the team in 2011. He played 12 NBA seasons and was named an All-Star in 2004 while with the Memphis Grizzlies. More recently, McGlure served as an assistant coach with the Raptors during their 2018-2019 championship season. He is currently vice president of the Scarborough Shooting Stars of the Canadian Elite Basketball League. McGlure was one of 10 people enshrined during this evening's ceremony in St. Stephen, New Brunswick. Still ahead here on CTV News, the TTC and Metrolinx promising a smooth commute this weekend with a number of high-profile events on the calendar.

0: 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But she always has a name. Baba Yaga.
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5: Mayor Olivia Chow announcing today the new Scarborough Busway is opening at the end of next month, more than 6 months ahead of schedule. CP24's CJ Nelson has more on what this means for riders.
6: September 30th, circle that date on your calendar. It is when the Scarborough Busway is opening, 6 months ahead of schedule. And you can already see some of the work being done behind me. This is the former Ellesmere RT station, and crews have been putting down fresh asphalt today. This is the end of the bus corridor that will be a part of the Scarborough Busway. Essentially, this is going to be a 4 kilometer route that temporarily replaces Line 3, stretching from Kennedy Station to Scarborough Town Center. Only buses will be allowed to go on this corridor, so they will be able to skip through all the congestion and traffic and get to places faster. Mayor Olivia Chow says this will cut commutes from Kennedy Station to Scarborough Center by 7 minutes, so it will only take 15 minutes. They'll be doing testing next week, and when all things are said and done, they're expecting around 120,000 passengers to use the busway every single week. Take a listen to what some commuters and officials had to say earlier today.
7: Well, it's news to me. I'd heard about it a couple of years ago when the RT closed, and I just heard that they were building it and part of the section that was the RT and the rest is going to be on the street. But I haven't heard any updates for about a year now. I've looked into it a little bit, but it's good to hear it's going to open up soon, because all the buses on the roads are, I mean, I don't live in Scarborough anymore, but I come through pretty often. It just seems like chaos on a lot of the roads near Kennedy Station.
8: I'd say the new bus route is like very efficient, because like people like me, my parents go to work, I don't have a car, so I can get to work and school easier. I'd say it's really good, yes.
9: Since the closure of Line 3, transit riders in Scarborough have shown tremendous patience and resilience while we work to deliver a long-term replacement service. And I want to say thank you to all of our customers who stuck by us and who worked with us as we worked through this and got to today. Throughout this process, the priority has always been to ensure that Scarborough residents can get to where they need to go on time and safely.
10: It's taken us a long time to get here, but the key thing is that we are getting there and we have arrived. We've arrived at a place where transit equity is going to create opportunities for young people. It's going to create opportunities for those who need to get to work on a daily basis, for those who get to school.
6: 8 bus routes will be using this busway when it is complete. Now, this is a temporary replacement for Line 3 when the Scarborough subway expansion is complete around 2030. That will be in place for the busway. But in the meantime, for the next few years, commuters will have a quicker way to get around Scarborough, skipping through all the traffic and congestion with this new busway that is opening on September 30th. Back to you.
5: 24 CJ Nelson. Well, from concerts to sports games, there are a number of big events on the calendar this weekend. CTV's John Musselman has the details.
11: Union Station is the busiest transit hub in the country, with hundreds of thousands passing through here every day. And this weekend, it will get even busier. Major events across the city means thousands will be boarding.

0: Trains, buses, and subways. BTS will be at the Rogers Stadium up in Downsview. Ed Sheeran is downtown at the Rogers Center. And tomorrow, the CNE opens to the public, plus the CFL game has the Argos hosting Hamilton. Transit officials say they are increasing service to help people get to the CNE and to the concerts at Downsview this weekend.
1: We will have our rapid response teams. We'll have the different express bus routes functioning. We'll have the 509, 511. We'll have our customer service agents on board. So we deal with the customers. We'll deal with any issues that should occur in a rapid response time, so it doesn't impact upon service. So we're not starting from zero. We're starting from a very strong position.
0: Transit staff will also be available with information and directions. Officials at Metrolinx will also be increasing service to help people get in and out of the city for these major events.
2: We're going to have additional weekday and evening trains. For instance, those wanting to stay in the city longer, we're going to be offering Lakeshore West evening train leaving approximately 12:17 a.m. as opposed to 11:47 p.m., along with some additional GO buses leaving Union Station later on in the evening.
0: Transit users we spoke with today say they're confident things will run smoothly this weekend.
3: I think that they are. There was lots of announcements while we were riding the train about how they've added more.
4: I've taken it a few times and it's been okay for me.
5: It's been improving, so I think hopefully they would be able to keep up.
0: And if you are planning on attending any of these events, transit officials say the GO Train and TTC remain your best options to avoid traffic delays on area highways. Transit officials say they learned a lot during the World Cup, so that should help them handle the extra customers they expect to see this weekend. John Musselman, CTV News.
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17: Hello? Hey, Dad. Is Mom with you?
18: Hi, honey.
17: Put her on speaker. Got it. Mom, Dad, I won Lotto 649 and I'm sending you on that cruise.
18: Really?
15: We're going?
18: You're going.
19: After more than a decade, K-pop band BTS is coming back to Toronto for two sold-out concerts this weekend, and the fan frenzy has already begun. CTV's Jessica Smith has more.
20: BTS is back in Toronto. The K-pop supergroup is bringing their Arirang World Tour right here to Rogers Stadium for two back-to-back shows this weekend. Roughly 50,000 fans are expected each night of the two sold-out shows. According to Rogers Stadium on their website, gates open 4 hours before the show, meaning for the 8 p.m. concerts both nights, gates expected to open at 4 p.m. The city of Toronto is embracing the BTS mania. City Council agreed to a temporary renaming of a portion of Yonge Street from North York Boulevard to Finch Avenue to BTS Boulevard. According to a notice of motion from the city of Toronto, it goes on in part to say fans will be given permission to dance as they gather along Yonge Street, providing North York with an opportunity to showcase Koreatown North that is hosting the largest Korean festival in Canada at Mel Lastman Square over the weekend. Fans can make their way along honorary BTS Boulevard with photo ops everywhere. The temporary name change is expected to be in place from August 21st until September 23rd. Fans lined up early this morning for a pop-up at Yorkdale Mall where they could customize merchandise, with excitement bubbling over ahead of the back-to-back shows this weekend.
21: It's been a long time coming and it just feels so special to see the boys like back in Toronto, back in Canada, and I know like the city is like doing all that they can to welcome them.
22: I'm going on Saturday. Yeah, I flew in from Calgary yesterday, and then my aunt drove me. We left at like 6 a.m. to get here this morning.
23: Definitely their music just really speaks to you, and they always cover really deep subject matters, and we just really, really love them. We're so excited!
20: Now, this is the first time BTS is back in the city in nearly 10 years, and the fandom cannot wait. The BTS Army is for sure looking forward to it. I'll send things back inside to the studio.
19: Thank you, Jessica. And that is our report for this evening. A reminder, you can get breaking news all day long on CP24 and on our website, ctvnewstoronto.ca. For Lindsay Moore.
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25: Hello there, my friends. Hope you're well. Welcome to Hot Property. We're the interactive real estate show right here on CP24. I'm Teddy Wilson and very glad you're with us. We got a lot to talk about on this show. We've got some new numbers from the Canadian Real Estate Association and we will talk about the foreign buyers tax. 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We love getting them from you and we'll be opening the viewer mailbag in just a little bit. Here to break down this week's topics and your questions, we've got Al Sinclair from RE/MAX Hallmark Realty, Sean Curry of Monster Mortgage, and Tony Whitaker from Tribute Communities. Welcome to all of you.
26: Teddy.
27: Thanks, Teddy.
25: So let's dive right in. We're going to talk some national stats. We'll also hone in on Ontario and Toronto in our discussion. CREA, which is the Canadian Real Estate Association, just dropped their monthly report for July. So they found the number of home sales recorded across Canada's MLS systems climbed a further 0.5%, so 0.5% on a month-over-month basis last month compared to June. And this, really interestingly, it marks a fourth consecutive monthly gain. That also makes July the highest seasonally adjusted level of demand so far this year, so very interesting. Both the average selling price and the MLS home price index, which aims to represent the sale of typical homes, also ticked upward slightly, while new listings declined by a further 1.6% in July compared to June, and that's the third monthly drop in new listings nationally. So CREA's senior economist said the market is moving modestly in the right direction and that local markets that were too hot or too cold are moving toward balance. And Cathcart, who's the gentleman I referenced there, also said that Ontario was a buyer's market 6 months ago, now already heading back to normal levels. So that's according to Korea's chief economist. So that's an interesting bit of a hone in on Ontario, moving from a seller's market into more balanced. Al, these are national stats, but what do they say about the GTA and the Ontario markets?
1: Pretty consistent with what's going on in Ontario. Actually, Ontario has been leading the way for Canada the last 4 months. So
25: yeah,
1: it's been
25: right.
1: it's been the top seller. Now, what you're going to see, though, which is unusual, usually in July, the market starts to drop. You know, this July and August are notorious for being slower months, but July's our best month this year.
25: Oh,
1: so
25: okay.
1: It really tells me that the market is starting to shift, and it's starting to go from a buyer's market to a balanced market, soon to be a seller's market.
25: And you and your colleagues, like in the trenches of real estate, you've noticed a stronger July than normal?
1: Yeah, we have. We've been busy. Although a lot of people, July wasn't as busy as I expected it to be. And August is the same thing. And I don't think the last 2 weeks in August ever been really good weeks.
25: Yeah.
1: But the first week in September is always back to school. This year, September's is the 7th is Labor Day. So the second week in September is when kids are back to school. I'm really looking at the 15th of September when the market's going to start to really pick up. So you've seen it good in July. It's been okay in August. But September 15th, as I always say, Tony, February 15th is when the market starts. It's going to be September 15th. I think you're going to see the buyers out there. And we're not seeing a lot of listings. They're not coming out. So that may be the same case.
25: Yeah.
1: So if you're a buyer, take advantage of the market right now.
25: Yeah. Sean, interestingly, in about 2 weeks, just under 2 weeks, we're going to get the next rate decision from the Bank of Canada. So we'll cover that here on the show. That has an impact on both the national, provincial, and municipal markets. What do you think it's going to look like going into fall, especially in terms of these numbers looking at July?
2: So as Al was referring to, these usually last couple of weeks in summer are usually pretty quiet. So I'm not surprised if we see a little bit of a tail off from these July numbers, which are great numbers. I mean, July, to have what we did in terms of the best month ever, it's great to see. But we usually do see a tail off with people getting ready to go back to school, everything like that. They don't want to move kind of last week of August. So we do see a tail off. As I was referring to, September and October will probably be relatively hotter than what it has been in the last little bit. Just given the fact that now that people are kind of going to get back into the market, if they are putting their kids through school and or any other kind of life events, especially vacations. A lot of people take vacations now like this time of year. So I wouldn't be surprised if we start to see a little bit of an uptick for the fall. That's my...
25: Yeah, and Tony, national average resale home price was just under $674,000 across the country. That's up 0.2%. Obviously, that figure is higher in the GTA in Toronto. But it does show that, obviously, in the last couple of years, prices have become more affordable. But now we're seeing this month-to-month tick up, both in resale and in new homes. So the market seems to be turning a little bit. What do you think of this monthly report for July?
3: Well, what we're talking about here is resales.
25: Yeah.
3: That's Al's business.
25: Mm-hmm.
3: My business is the new homes, and there the numbers are off the charts compared to last year.
25: Yeah, we talked about this last week. Some really strong numbers.
3: Thanks to the HST rebate.
25: Yeah.
3: In Ontario, because that's the only place it is in the country, mm-hmm. We're seeing huge increases in sales, especially in 905 in detached, semi-detached townhomes.
25: Yeah.
3: Not so much in the condo market yet. There are a few selling, but the big sales picture has been all across the GTA in what used to be called the suburbs. Now we just call it the 905.
25: Yeah.
3: So it's been really good, and we just expect that to continue because, as everybody knows, this program isn't going to last forever. So you're basically saving up to $130,000, and it's going to stop as of March 31 next year.
25: Yeah.
3: So now's the time.
25: Yeah, we covered those.
3: Tribute has lots of homes available that you can buy under this program.
25: Yeah, we'll touch on that more later. And we covered those new home numbers last week, some really strong growth there as well. So it's interesting.
3: Yeah.
25: Market does seem to be turning. Al, you've got a couple great properties on the market you want to highlight tonight. We're going to begin with 203 Jones Road. This is out in Hamilton, right?
1: Yes, this is Stony Creek, which is, if you follow the QEW, it's on the south side of Hamilton.
25: Yeah.
1: Just a great, you got the mountains in the background there. And this is a custom-built home in sought after Stony Creek. Great community. It's five bedrooms. It's got two baths. It's 203 Jones Road, pretty close to the QEW. It's a great highway access. We got it out at 1179. This might have gone for 1.4, you know, a couple of years ago. So it's a good price. Jamal, we sat on a Saturday afternoon, and man, looking around, this was an entertainer's dream. You looked out at the pool. You've got the pool table there and the family room. It's just a great home. And it's got a two-car garage, totally renovated inside. And at 1179, we're not holding back offers. So give me a call. I can get you in anytime. One of my agents, Ivanka, is just around the corner. And look at this place. It's just it's magnificent for 1179. And you're still only probably 45 minutes to Toronto.
25: Yeah, Stoney Creek's great. You know, okay.
1: So it's great.
25: Let's go to another great part of the province, North Kawartha. We're going to 11 Fire Route 44 Route.
1: Yes, this is our 799, and I've really priced this one really, really well. Coon Lake Road, where it is. Coon Lake's a great lake in the Kawartha there. It's in North Kawartha Township of Peterborough, and it's got three bedrooms, totally renovated inside. It's on over half an acre. It's a 100 by 300 foot lot, 100 foot frontage. And as you can see by the pictures, it's been totally updated, a lot of pine inside. And a very tranquil setting on the deck and the porch and the dock.
25: Okay, and next up, we're going back into downtown Toronto, 361 Front Street West, Suite 107. This is downtown living.
1: Yeah, this is a pretty cool place. It's pretty big. It's a one bedroom, one bath, but it's 617 square feet. Includes 130 square foot outdoor terrace. The inside is totally renovated. It comes with one car parking, great amenities in this building. And, it's the big thing about this was the outdoor space too. It's got its own outdoor terrace. And, if you, the flowers, the barbecue area are like right here. Mm-hmm. You got the Sky Dome right there. It's a very, very peaceful area to have a barbecue, and it's a great spot. But this one's been done, totally renovated. It's 361 Front Street West, Unit 107, and totally renovated. The owner's done a great job. And the outdoor space is 130 square foot terrace, and we're out at 429. So we're going to hold back offers on this one on Tuesday, August 25th, I believe it is, and give me a call.
25: All right. Thanks a lot, Al. AlSinclair.com for more info. Up next, we will discuss the federal foreign buyers ban. Is it time for the government in Ottawa to reconsider it? I'll ask that question to our panel. And also after the break or a little later on, we'll open the viewer mailbag, get to a few of your questions. And as always, get those to us anytime. HotProperty@CP24.com is the address. And we will be right back.
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0: Hey, everybody. Welcome back to Hot Property. Glad you're with us. We're going to be taking your viewer questions in just a little bit. But as I always like to say, before that is this. Should the federal government reconsider their foreign buyers ban? So this was enacted in 2023 and was later extended for an additional 2 years. So it's now set to expire this coming January 1st, 2027. Many in the real estate industry would like to see the ban disappear altogether, arguing the industry needs more investment, while many housing advocates say it should stay put. They argue it helps keep prices from being driven up by foreign purchasers of homes in Canada and the GTA. The ban includes exemptions for people with temporary work permits, refugee claimants, and international students who meet certain criteria. Now, opponents of the ban also argue that its impact is minimal, with foreign buyers making up only a small percentage of homeowners here. According to StatsCan, 2.1% of all properties in Ontario and 2.7% in the Toronto Census Metropolitan Area, or the CMA, were owned by non-residents back in 2023 when the ban was enacted. So, Tony, there's lots of debate about this. We've had it for going on 4 years now. Do you think this January the government should let it lapse? Should they bring it back? Should they change anything about it? And well, has it been effective?
1: We're talking about the ban, not the tax.
0: Right.
1: So it will expire at the end of this year, and it just should quietly go away.
0: Okay.
1: Because it's been useful, it's been great because certainly for the new home industry and certainly in the past for the condominium industry on pre-sales.
0: Yep.
1: The industry has sold a lot of homes on a pre-sale basis to people outside the country.
0: Mm-hmm.
1: And that allows the projects to get financed and the buildings to get built.
0: Yeah.
1: So you've got job creation, you've got housing available, whether it's rentals, whether it's for international students. Whatever it is,
0: yeah.
1: It's there. So it's a small portion. Don't forget, as the numbers show, it's under 5% of the market.
0: So yes. Yeah.
1: It adds on to what we are normally doing in the new home industry or the resale industry, but certainly new home industry. It was a big plus over the years.
0: Yeah, and Sean, this was passed at the height of the housing market. The idea was to reduce foreign investment and speculation, keep prices a little more under control. Has it worked? And regardless of that, should we see it go?
2: We should see it go. I mean, has it worked? It's tough to say because at the same time, the federal government also kind of stopped immigration at the same time. So it's kind of tough to say exactly how it transpired on the effectiveness of it.
0: Yeah.
2: Would I say that, is it worth it to keep it? As Tony was mentioning, it's sub 5%, or as you were mentioning, 2% of the market. So I really don't see it affecting the market that much. I mean, if they really did want to sort of keep it in place, again, I'm not recommending that, but maybe put a cap on it. Maybe put a cap on million, 1.5, mm-hmm. just so it kind of deters people from that Toronto, Vancouver market in terms of the high luxury market. But that's the only way I can really see it being effective is if they get rid of it and put some sort of cap on it.
0: Yeah. Al, what's your take?
3: Well, 4 years ago when it came in, I was banging the drum saying, this is ridiculous. We don't have a foreign buyer problem in Toronto. And, we're not.
0: Because of that low percentage of owners?
3: Absolutely. Yeah. And so the government, I mean, these politicians, they phone me for advice. They don't know what they're doing. And they do. And I don't mind saying that. And so they're making these decisions and they're not in the game. They don't see the way the game flows, and it is a game. And so I said 4 years ago, don't do this. This is going to affect the market. But they wanted to cool the market, which wasn't really a problem with foreign buyers. And now they're saying we got to correct the problem. We got to get the market going again. So let's stop this. Well, they never should have brought it in. Mm. And what they did was, because we need a healthy market, and a healthy market, it's part of foreign buying. When I bought a place in Florida, I was a foreign buyer. They welcomed me. And we bought it, and we keep that market going. We've almost, destroyed our market here because we've made stupid decisions. This is one of them. And it's a very small percentage. But I got to tell you, it's anywhere from 2.5 to 7%. And that makes a market healthy. And we need that help. So they never should have done it. But now they're saying, okay, we got to get it back again. Well, okay. Let's get it back. And I wouldn't wait till January. The market needs it now. So let's do something smart, politicians, and let's eliminate it now.
0: Yeah, we'll see what happens on or before January 1st, and we'll certainly follow any developments.
3: Yeah, well.
0: All right, good discussion. Tony, let's go back to you. You want to highlight a great tribute community tonight? Take us, if you would, to Lindsay Heights.
1: Back to the entry gates to the co-authors.
0: Oh, right, yeah.
1: The big numbers in Lindsay Heights, or the big discussion in Lindsay Heights, is the fact that we've got a whole community there, from townhomes to semis to detached, lots of bungalows for sale. But that we have fantastic pricing out there. You can buy a new townhome out there. In fact, you can buy a new small single family bungalow out there for under $600,000, which is unheard of. So the big strength out there is the fact that we've got a whole community sell, and we've got a wide variety of products for first-time buyers, for retirees. We're seeing a lot of retirees buying bungalows out there, bigger homes for families that can't afford, perhaps in the GTA, that can commute into Durham region for work, you know, down to the 407 or the 401. We have six model homes that you can walk through, all fully furnished, which is great to see, because you're going to come out on the weekend to see these. Don is our salesperson there. So you get an idea of the quality of construction that we have out there. We're only a 10-minute walk from downtown Lindsay, so you have all the amenities close by, the shopping, the schools, the hospitals, and everything else. But the big push here is on the pricing. It's been a long time since we've seen single-family homes for $570,000, and it's generating lots of traffic, a lot of interest. And of course, all these homes are eligible for the HST rebate. So as we say here, up to $130,000, up to $150,000, we've got some homes there ready to move in right away, where the incentives are a little higher than even that, so can be higher than that. So come on out on the weekend and see Donna and see the models, and we look forward to having you. Or go to mytribute.ca or lindsayheights.ca for more information on the web.
0: All right. Thanks so much, Tony. 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Up next, we'll open the viewer mailbox. Our panel will get to a few of your great viewer questions. That's the email address to get them to us, and we'll be right back.
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0: Everybody, welcome back to Hot Property. We're going to open the viewer mailbag. Our first question comes in from Johnny, and Johnny writes, thanks, by the way, for the question. Should you finish a basement so quickly after construction, or is it better to wait a couple of years for the house to settle? This is interesting. Al, what would you say?
3: My last three houses have all been brand new, and the first, okay. Right away, I love my man caves, or woman caves. So I've
0: Person
3: always,
0: caves.
3: I couldn't wait to get it finished and never had a problem. You know, you obviously want to be smart. You want to look at the foundation, make sure everything's, you know, dry and that, and you have the right builder, you're good. But the other problem is people, you want to wait 2 years. Okay, you're going to wait 2 years for the price of wood to go up, the contractor's prices to go up, the price of steel to go up, the counters in your bar or whatever you're putting down there, it's all going to go up. So do it right away.
0: Yeah, interesting. Tony, you know a lot about the construction world.
1: Well, I would wait a maybe one season, just be in there for the first two or three months, go through one winter or one summer, and let's see the concrete and the drywall settle, and before we start putting stuff on top of it.
0: Yeah.
1: Would be my recommendation.
0: All right, Johnny, there you go. Two different perspectives, both from fellows who know what they're talking about. Appreciate the question. Sean, we're going to go to you. I want to talk about a great Monster Mortgage product. Tell us about your renovation loan.
2: Yeah, so this is a great product, even referring to what they were talking about earlier, is just even finishing the basement. So it is a renovation loan. It is allowed to go behind your current mortgage. They can go up to 80% of whatever the expected completed value is. So even if you're adding a second story or something along those lines, they are able to go up to 80% of whatever the value is. The second thing is you just have to make sure that you qualify for the mortgage when you go to take it out. So so if you do have a current mortgage and a second mortgage for the renovation loan, you just got to make sure you qualify for both together. As long as you do that and everything comes together, it's a very good program.
0: All right. Thanks so much, Sean. Appreciate it. Up next, we're going to keep the viewer mailbag open. 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

0: Hey, everybody. Welcome back to Hot Property. Glad you're with us. We're going to get to one more viewer question, and that's the email address to get them to us. And it's a good one. Saul asks, this is something a lot of us are wondering about. Is there any reason to think the Bank of Canada will move the interest rate next month or even for the rest of the calendar year? So the decision is, I believe, on Wednesday, September 2nd, or September 3rd, rather. Al, what do you think is going to happen?
1: I think before the end of the year, I'm an optimist. The glass is always half full with me.
0: Okay.
1: And I think rates will come down a quarter point, but before the end of the year.
0: I think so.
1: I think you're going to see some, this Iran mess is going to be solved.
0: Yeah.
1: It looks like, the real estate market needs a push.
0: Yeah.
1: We need more help besides the foreign buyer being lifted.
0: Right.
1: And I think quarter point down is what we need. And I think they watch this show and they're going to do the right thing finally.
0: Oh, there you go. Okay. Yeah. So, and maybe not September, but by the end of the year. Sean, what do you think? Do you agree?
2: Personally, I think they're going to hold for the rest of the year, unfortunately.
0: For the rest of the year.
2: Yeah, okay. For the rest of the year. I just with the inflation and the uncertainty right now in terms of the market, the inflation numbers in terms of the core numbers are good.
0: Yeah.
2: They are around the 2% number, which is what they want. The gasoline is pushing the CPI number up a little bit higher than anticipated. So we were expecting 2.9. We got 3%.
0: Yeah.
2: I do believe that we probably will be hold for the rest of the year.
0: Tony, very quick last word to you.
3: They're staying put.
0: Okay.
3: We have mortgage rates between 3.5% and 4%. It's a great deal. Go out and buy now.
0: All right. Some great debate on the show tonight. Appreciate you all being here. Appreciate you watching. If you missed us, go to cp24.com, click video, select Hot Property. We'll be there for you. Thanks for watching. See you next week. Bye-bye.

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0: U.S. booze be making its way back onto Canadian liquor shelves? We'll have more on what the premiers are saying today ahead of Saturday's trade deadline. And the mayor says the new Scarborough busway meant to temporarily replace Line 3, that'll be ready for riders next month. And Toronto Centre MPP Kristen Wong-Tam announced they're not running for re-election, endorsing a candidate for Ward 13 instead. It's 11 o'clock and 20 degrees out. This is Toronto's breaking news, CP24, and I'm Liz West. Well, good news for commuters in the East End. Mayor Olivia Chow has announced the new Scarborough busway. It's opening at the end of the month. That's more than 6 months ahead of schedule. And CP24's Sija Nelson has more on what this means for riders.
1: September 30th, circle that date on your calendar. It is when the Scarborough Busway is opening, 6 months ahead of schedule. And you can already see some of the work being done behind me. This is the former Ellesmere RT station, and crews have been putting down fresh asphalt today. This is the end of the bus corridor that will be a part of the Scarborough Busway. Essentially, this is going to be a 4-kilometer route that temporarily replaces Line 3, stretching from Kennedy Station to Scarborough Town Center. Only buses will be allowed to go on this corridor, so they will be able to skip through all the congestion and traffic and get to places faster. Mayor Olivia Chow says this will cut commutes from Kennedy Station to Scarborough Center by 7 minutes, so it will only take 15 minutes. They'll be doing testing next week, and when all things are said and done, they're expecting around 120,000 passengers to use the busway every single week. Take a listen to what some commuters and officials had to say earlier today.
2: Well, it's news to me. I'd heard about it a couple of years ago when the RT closed, and I just heard that they were building it and part of the section that was the RT and the rest of it's going to be on the street. But I haven't heard any updates for about a year now. I've looked into it a little bit, but it's good to hear it's going to open up soon because all the buses on the roads are, I mean, I don't live in Scarborough anymore, but I come through pretty often. It just seems like chaos on a lot of the roads near Kennedy Station.
3: I'd say the new bus route is like very efficient because like people like me, my parents go to work, I don't have a car, so I can get to work and school easier. I'd say it's really good, yes.
4: Since the closure of Line 3, transit riders in Scarborough have shown tremendous patience and resilience while we work to deliver a long-term replacement service. And I want to say thank you to all of our customers who stuck by us and who worked with us as we worked through this and got to today. Throughout this process, the priority has always been to ensure that Scarborough residents can get to where they need to go on time and safely.
5: It's taken us a long time to get here, but the key thing is that we are getting there and we have arrived. We have arrived at a place where transit equity is going to create opportunities for young people. It's going to create opportunities for those who need to get to work on a daily basis, for those who get to school.
1: 8 bus routes will be using this busway when it is complete. Now, this is a temporary replacement for Line 3 when the Scarborough subway expansion is complete around 2030. That will be in place for the busway. But in the meantime, for the next few years, commuters will have a quicker way to get around Scarborough, skipping through all the traffic and congestion with this new busway that is opening on September 30th. Back to you.
0: And there's going to be some big events in the city this weekend. Ed Sheeran's playing the first of 3 shows in the city tonight.
6: Yeah, you got me singing like, ooh, I love it when you do it like that. And bend your clothes up, give me the shivers.
0: The British singer-songwriter will be at the Rogers Centre tonight and tomorrow and on Saturday, all part of his Loop tour in sports.

0: Simple Plan from Montreal, who had a simple plan to play a show in Toronto. So they're on stage at the RBC Amphitheater and will be accompanied by Bowling for Soup and electronic duo 303. And BTS is back in Toronto for the first time in a decade, and their diehard fans, who are known as the BTS Army, they cannot wait. The group went on hiatus to fulfill their mandatory service in the South Korean military, and that is over. CP24 was on hand at this morning's pop-up store in Yorkville and spoke to the head of BTS Army Toronto and to some eager fans excited to get their hands on some merch.
1: We love that they're real people. They're human. So they show us their silly side, their crazy side, their sadness, their pain. Like, they show it all to the army. Like, we're family. And I love that they don't hide a single thing from us. Like, they're so real. And I think that's what resonates with people.
0: Now, the band's expected to play 100,000 fans at Rogers Stadium this weekend. And let's look ahead to the busy Saturday in the city, because there's some other big events, including Nigerian rapper Asake that will be at the Scotiabank Arena. Then French DJ Hugel is at RBC Amphitheater. Lights is playing the CNE Bandshell. And the Argos, they'll take on the Tiger Cats at BMO Field. And of course, final preparations. They're putting the bow on them at the CNE, because tomorrow the 147th edition will open, and it'll have all of its usual stuff: thrilling rides, wacky food, games, live music. More than 1.4 million people expected to visit the X over the next 18 days. It runs from tomorrow to September 7th. And TTC CEO Mandeep Lally says the agency is no stranger to large events and is prepared for the busy weekend ahead.
2: You saw it through from FIFA when we achieved 90%+ on customer satisfaction and customer sense of safety. You saw it on the carnival when we applied the learnings of, because one of the questions was, how are we taking this forward? You saw it in the carnival where we had 80%+ on customer satisfaction, 80%+ on sense of safety. This is a plethora of ideas in terms of the CNE, which again, we're replicating in terms of the learnings from FIFA, which are replicated at the carnival, and taking forward on CNE.
0: The TC is operating an express shuttle to the CNE. It's leaving from Dufferin Station. It's also increasing service on the 29 Dufferin, 929 Dufferin Express, 509 Harbourfront, and 511 Bathurst routes. It's 20 degrees out. This is Toronto's breaking news. CP24 will take a look at Toronto's top stories. That's next.
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0: arrested a soccer coach for alleged sexual assault of a youth. Toronto police seeking help in the search for a suspect accused of sexually assaulting a six-year-old. And SickKids Hospital is claiming it's become a target in a cybersecurity incident resulting in unauthorized access to personal information of former and current employees. And stay with CP24 for more on these stories. For further details, head to our website, cp24.com, and the CP24 app. Well, Canadian and American officials met again today to try and hammer out a final deal between the two countries that would prevent the Trump administration from imposing new 50% tariffs on Canadian goods. CTV's Mike Lecouture has more from Washington as the deadline to reach an agreement approaches.
1: After returning from Ottawa early this morning, Canada-U.S. Trade Minister Dominic LeBlanc and Canadian negotiators held their longest session of talks with their American counterparts thus far.
2: How close are we?
1: The meeting lasted 3 hours and included the Prime Minister's Chief of Staff, Marc-André Blanchard, while Canada's Ambassador to the U.S., Mark Wiseman, was only in there for the first hour of the discussions. LeBlanc said little at the conclusion of the conversation, but he tried to reassure Canadians as the latest deadline is just over 24 hours away.
3: Canadians expect us to get a deal that's in the economic interest of Canada and Canadian workers. We're very close. We continue to make progress. And we're going to stay here and do the work that's necessary until we get to that point.
1: The three sources tell CTV News that there are reductions in Section 232 tariffs on the table as part of the agreement, but it's unclear how far those levies would go down. They would affect industries like steel, aluminum, and autos. We're also hearing from the premiers who were briefed by the Prime Minister about the talks. One of the concessions Canada has put on the table is returning American alcohol to store shelves. While many premiers seem supportive, not all are happy with Canada's concessions.
4: He's confident that they will reach an agreement. As part of this agreement, he asked all of the provinces, as a sign of good faith, would we put U.S. liquor back in our shelves, and we all agreed.
5: They gave us some details and other stuff they said they're still nailing down. I think we should fight. I think we've got the upper hand. They're back on their heels right now. They're coming to us for a deal. And so I think we should fight.
1: It's unclear if more meetings have been planned for Friday, but as Minister LeBlanc said as he left the meeting, they will continue to have more negotiations until they get a deal that's good for Canadians. Mike Lecouture, CTV News, Washington.
0: And this is Toronto's breaking news. CP24 will have a look at Toronto's top stories next.
6: I know I should have announced myself, Eugene Levy. I'm your sleep daddy, and I'm here to help you get serious about sleep. Never sacrifice bedtime for party time. You have to lighten up with the doom scrolling.
7: Even avatars need unplugging, dude.
6: Get serious about sleep at Sleep Country.

0: Police have arrested a soccer coach for alleged sexual assault of a youth. Toronto police seeking help in the search for a suspect accused of sexually assaulting a six-year-old. And Sick Kids Hospital claiming it's become a target in a cybersecurity incident resulting in unauthorized access to personal information of former and current employees. And stay with CP24 for more on these stories. And for further details, head to our website, cp24.com, and the CP24 app. Well, hundreds of jobs are being slashed at the Workplace Safety and Insurance Board. The WSIB is cutting 466 positions across the province. It says the roles of some back office staff who work remotely are being consolidated in what it describes as a difficult business decision. The union that represents the affected workers says the layoffs will mean delays in service for people who are injured at work. And the Hospital for Sick Children says it was the victim of a data breach. Sick Kids says it was recently targeted in a cybersecurity incident, and the personal information of some current and former employees was accessed. Clinical systems and patient information were not affected. The breach has been linked to a vulnerability in a third-party software application. The hospital says cybersecurity experts are supporting its response, and individuals who may have been impacted are being offered credit monitoring and identity protection services. And the head of the Ontario Honda Dealers Indy at Markham is apologizing after fans went home disappointed on the event's opening day. Jeff Atkinson says setting up the track, getting it approved by safety inspectors, that was the event's biggest challenge. His team wasn't able to get the course finished on time, forcing Friday's full day of on-track activities to be canceled. He says he knows they missed the mark on that, but he's proud of how the event came together overall. And a motorcyclist has died after a collision in Scarborough last night. This happened just after 9:30 near Grand River Boulevard in Sheppard. Toronto police say a 24-year-old man driving a black BMW was making a left turn onto Grand River. That's when he collided with a man in his 40s riding a motorcycle. He was later pronounced dead in hospital. The driver of the other vehicle did remain on scene, and the investigation is ongoing. This is Toronto's breaking news, CP24. We'll take a look at Toronto's top stories. That's next.
1: There have always been two kinds of people in the world. Those who worried about their investments. And those who chose some peace of mind. Smart investors hold gold.
0: Just days after Ontario implemented a law requiring cash bail up front, one judge appears to want no part of it. As CTV's John Woodward reports, that decision, which rallied those who believe the new law is unconstitutional.
2: When Halton police arrested nine people in Project Troubadour last month in a human trafficking investigation, they laid 85 charges, their largest bust in 15 years.
3: A coordinated human trafficking network responsible for exploiting female victims in the commercial sex trade.
2: One of those arrested sought bail at Milton Superior Court, and it was granted this week with a twist. Rather than demand bail up front, which is what Ontario's new law requires, Justice Scott Cohen required the accused and their sureties to pledge a total of $11,000. Reporting Cohen's reasoning is prohibited by a publication ban. A constitutional challenge to the law filed on Monday argues when a provincial law conflicts with a federal law, in this case the criminal code, the federal law comes out on top.
4: There is a concept called paramountcy, which basically means that if the federal government has legislated in an area like criminal procedure and bail, the provincial government can't pass a law that seeks to essentially do an end run around what the criminal code requires.
2: Shakir Rahim with the Canadian Civil Liberties Association is among those challenging the law, saying it interferes with federal jurisdiction and also treats the rich differently than the poor.
4: It creates two tiers of justice. That's the reason why cash bail was abolished as a mandatory or pervasive requirement in Canada. This happened back in 1972.
2: A premier's office spokesperson said in a statement, the justice system has a responsibility to keep human traffickers behind bars, though a core tenet of Canada's legal system is accused are innocent until proven guilty.
4: I think that it's likely that other judges will look to that ruling.
2: The constitutional challenge treated as urgent by the courts. It was filed on Monday, the same day the rules came into effect, and judges will hear it next week. John Woodward, CTV News.

0: a dream this has been.
1: The Emmys, live Monday, September 14th on CTV and Crave.
2: Well, the Blue Jays didn't have any trouble getting some power out of their bats today as they wrapped up a series with the Rays.
3: One. Whoa, here is a blast to left field. Hammered on out of here by Kazuma Okamoto, and the Blue Jays take the...
2: He's barely running. Toronto opened the scoring in the second inning thanks to a solo shot from Kaz Okamoto. It was his 26th home run of the year. The Blue Jays would add two more solo homers in the fifth on their way to a 5-1 victory. That's a good one. The Jays will open a series with the Yankees tomorrow night. And organizers of Kitchener-Waterloo's Oktoberfest are issuing a warning about a scam targeting small businesses looking to participate in the event. And CTV's Alexandra Hollick explains the impersonation scheme that some would-be vendors have already fallen victim to.
4: For nearly 60 years, the spirit of Gemütlichkeit has descended on downtown Kitchener. Carl's Air Square transforms into Willkommenplatz, welcoming thousands of people and dozens of vendors. But in the lead-up to this year's celebrations, organizers of the Kitchener-Waterloo Oktoberfest are tapping in with a word of caution.
5: Unfortunately, we have had some people that have fallen prey to the scams and paid money to be a part of our vendor market, which it wasn't us at all.
4: Executive Director Tracy Van Kelsbeek says she's received more than a dozen emails and phone calls just this week from concerned business owners targeted in a vendor scam.
5: They've been going out with emails, setting up fraudulent Facebook and Instagram pages, and contacting people.
4: They've even impersonated Van Kelsbeek herself, inviting people to pay to secure a spot in the square.
5: It's super sad because you think about the vendors are generally small businesses. They don't have a lot of extra money to be putting out there. They want to be part of these community events, and then people are preying on that.
6: It looked very legit.
4: Christine Beam is a sales rep for a spice company. She says she found a Facebook ad looking for vendors and thought she had applied to sell products at Oktoberfest.
6: I filled it out, got an email back saying that I was accepted, and then they wanted $350 to join it as a vendor.
4: Beam sent in the money, but she says she became suspicious when they started asking about insurance. In the same day, she got caught in a second scam with a similar application process. In total, she's out more than $700.
6: So that's a lot of product I have to sell just to make up that money.
4: Van Kelsbeek says she isn't sure how many vendors were targeted or how much money has been lost, but she urges business owners to check their inboxes for signs of a scam.
5: Do not provide any credit card information. Do not provide any personal information until you do that follow-up with us. Any time that you would get an invoice from us, it would definitely come from an Oktoberfest.ca email too, so be very, very wary.
2: Oktoberfest organizers tell us they have reported the scam to Waterloo Regional Police and the Canadian Anti-Fraud Center, and they're asking anyone who may have received a suspicious email to contact the KW Oktoberfest team directly. Alexandra Hollick, CTV News, Kitchener. This is Toronto's breaking news, CP24. Stay with us for more of Toronto's top stories. That's coming up.

over a century, Kensington Market has been this really vibrant hub shaped by waves of immigration, making it so diverse. And today, it's this really cool walkable neighborhood that's got so much food, shopping. You have to come check it out. In the 19th century, immigrants from the British Isles transformed the land west of Spadina Avenue into a residential neighborhood, and so many of the storefronts still hide the Victorian brick homes they built across the city. St. Stephen's in the Fields is an inclusive community hub that hosts a number of concerts inside its historic space. In recent years, Kensington has become a hub for Latin American communities. And right along Augusta, you can get some of the most authentic food, including the tacos. You absolutely cannot skip out on the tacos. You also can't skip out on all the kind of hidden laneways that Kensington has. They have these large-scale murals that really tell the story of just how diverse the neighborhood is. In the 1960s, changes to Canada's immigration policy encouraged a number of Caribbean immigrants to make Toronto their home. Shout out to my dad who did just that in the 70s. And since then, the Caribbean population

0: town, and there are some great Caribbean food places right here in Kensington.
1: And when it comes to vintage shopping, Kensington has some of the best options in the city.
0: I like this one. On the last Sunday of every month, all these cars are out of the way. It's filled with food stands, performers, and just so much color and flavor that tells you what this neighborhood is all about. Canada's culture comes alive in Kensington. For more information, you can visit our website.

0: folks, it's Mayor Kevin Ash from the City of Pickering with your weekend's best bets. This weekend, we continue our summer concert series and movie nights in the park. On Friday, August 21st, join us for Zootopia at the Rick Johnson Memorial Park, starting at 6 p.m. And then on Sunday, August 23rd, catch Rec Week right here at Esplanade Park at City Hall from 2 p.m. to 4 p.m. as decades of favorites come to the stage. However you spend the weekend, there's always something happening in Pickering. Your weekend's best bets are right here at home.
1: Hi, I'm Sean Collier, Mayor of the Town of Ajax. 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

0: U.S. booze be making its way back onto Canadian liquor shelves? We'll have more on what the premiers are saying today ahead of Saturday's trade deadline. And the mayor says the new Scarborough busway meant to temporarily replace Line 3, that'll be ready for riders next month. And Toronto Centre MPP Kristen Wong-Tam announced they're not running for re-election, endorsing a candidate for Ward 13 instead. It's 11 o'clock and 20 degrees out. This is Toronto's breaking news, CP24, and I'm Liz West. Well, good news for commuters in the East End. Mayor Olivia Chow has announced the new Scarborough busway. It's opening at the end of the month. That's more than 6 months ahead of schedule. And CP24 Sija Nelson has more on what this means for riders.
1: September 30th, circle that date on your calendar. It is when the Scarborough busway is opening, 6 months ahead of schedule. And you can already see some of the work being done behind me. This is the former Ellesmere RT station, and crews have been putting down fresh asphalt today. This is the end of the bus corridor that will be a part of the Scarborough busway. Essentially, this is going to be a 4-kilometer route that temporarily replaces Line 3, stretching from Kennedy Station to Scarborough Town Center. Only buses will be allowed to go on this corridor, so they will be able to skip through all the congestion and traffic and get to places faster. Mayor Olivia Chow says this will cut commutes from Kennedy Station to Scarborough Center by 7 minutes, so it will only take 15 minutes. They'll be doing testing next week, and when all things are said and done, they're expecting around 120,000 passengers to use the busway every single week. Take a listen to what some commuters and officials had to say earlier today.
2: Well, it's news to me. I'd heard about it a couple of years ago when the RT closed, and I just heard that they were building it in part of the section that was the RT, and the rest is going to be on the street. But I haven't heard any updates for about a year now. I've looked into it a little bit, but it's good to hear it's going to open up soon, because all the buses on the roads are, I mean, I don't live in Scarborough anymore, but I come through pretty often. It just seems like chaos on a lot of the roads near Kennedy Station.
3: I'd say the new bus route is like very efficient, because like people like me, my parents go to work, I don't have a car, so I can get to work and school easier. I'd say it's really good, yes.
4: Since the closure of Line 3, transit riders in Scarborough have shown tremendous patience and resilience while we work to deliver a long-term replacement service. And I want to say thank you to all of our customers who stuck by us and who worked with us as we worked through this and got to today. Throughout this process, the priority has always been to ensure that Scarborough residents can get to where they need to go on time and safely.
5: It's taken us a long time to get here, but the key thing is that we are getting there and we have arrived. We have arrived at a place where transit equity is going to create opportunities for young people. It's going to create opportunities for those who need to get to work on a daily basis, for those who get to school.
1: 8 bus routes will be using this busway when it is complete. Now, this is a temporary replacement for Line 3 when the Scarborough subway expansion is complete around 2030. That will be in place for the busway. But in the meantime, for the next few years, commuters will have a quicker way to get around Scarborough, skipping through all the traffic and congestion with this new busway that is opening on September 30th. Back to you.
0: And there's going to be some big events in the city this weekend. Ed Sheeran's playing the first of 3 shows in the city tonight. Singer-songwriter will be at the Rogers Centre tonight and tomorrow and on Saturday, all part of his Loop tour in support.

0: simple plan from Montreal, who had a simple plan to play a show in Toronto. So they're on stage at the RBC Amphitheater and will be accompanied by Bowling for Soup and electronic duo 303. And BTS is back in Toronto for the first time in a decade, and their diehard fans, who are known as the BTS Army, they cannot wait. The group went on hiatus to fulfill their mandatory service in the South Korean military, and that is over. CP24 was on hand at this morning's pop-up store in Yorkville and spoke to the head of BTS Army Toronto and to some eager fans excited to get their hands on some merch.
1: We love that they're real people. They're human. So they show us their silly side, their crazy side, their sadness, their pain. Like, they show it all to the army. Like, we're family. And I love that they don't hide a single thing from us. Like, they're so real. And I think that's what resonates with people.
0: Now, the band's expected to play 100,000 fans at Rogers Stadium this weekend. And let's look ahead to the busy Saturday in the city, because there's some other big events, including Nigerian rapper Asake that will be at the Scotiabank Arena. Then French DJ Hugel is at RBC Amphitheater. Lights is playing the CNE Bandshell. And the Argos, they'll take on the Tiger Cats at BMO Field. And of course, final preparations. They're putting the bow on them at the CNE, because tomorrow the 147th edition will open, and it'll have all of its usual stuff: thrilling rides, wacky food, games, live music. More than 1.4 million people expected to visit the X over the next 18 days. It runs from tomorrow to September 7th. And TTC CEO Mandeep Lally says the agency is no stranger to large events and is prepared for the busy weekend ahead.
2: You saw it through from FIFA when we achieved 90%+ on customer satisfaction and customer center safety. You saw it on the carnival when we applied the learnings of, because one of the questions was, how are we taking this forward? You saw it in the carnival where we had 80%+ on customer satisfaction, 80%+ on center safety. This is a plethora of ideas in terms of the CNE, which again, we're replicating in terms of the learnings from FIFA, which are replicated at the carnival, and taken forward on CNE.
0: The TC is operating an express shuttle to the CNE. It's leaving from Dufferin Station. It's also increasing service on the 29 Dufferin, 929 Dufferin Express, 509 Harbourfront, and 511 Bathurst routes. It's 20 degrees out. This is Toronto's breaking news, CP24. We'll take a look at Toronto's top stories. That's next.
3: What do you think is going on?
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5: This is a threat no one's ever seen before.
4: Embrace the in black as a night. And we shall escape my sight.
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13: 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I'm Oliver's Cash Crusader, and I have one mission. 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

0: police have arrested a soccer coach for alleged sexual assault of a youth. Toronto police seeking help in the search for a suspect accused of sexually assaulting a six-year-old. A Sick Kids Hospital is claiming it's become a target in a cybersecurity incident resulting in unauthorized access to personal information of former and current employees. And stay with CP24 for more on these stories. 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CTV's Mike Lecouture has more from Washington as the deadline to reach an agreement approaches.
1: After returning from Ottawa early this morning, Canada-U.S. Trade Minister Dominic LeBlanc and Canadian negotiators held their longest session of talks with their American counterparts thus far.
2: How close are we?
1: The meeting lasted 3 hours and included the Prime Minister's Chief of Staff, Marc-André Blanchard, while Canada's Ambassador to the U.S., Mark Wiseman, was only in there for the first hour of the discussions. LeBlanc said little at the conclusion of the conversation, but he tried to reassure Canadians as the latest deadline is just over 24 hours away.
3: Canadians expect us to get a deal that's in the economic interest of Canada and Canadian workers. We're very close. We continue to make progress. And we're going to stay here and do the work that's necessary until we get to that point.
1: The three sources tell CTV News that there are reductions in Section 232 tariffs on the table as part of the agreement, but it's unclear how far those levies would go down. They would affect industries like steel, aluminum, and autos. We're also hearing from the premiers who were briefed by the Prime Minister about the talks. One of the concessions Canada has put on the table is returning American alcohol to store shelves. While many premiers seem supportive, not all are happy with Canada's concessions.
4: He's confident that they will reach an agreement. As part of this agreement, he asked all of the provinces, as a sign of good faith, would we put U.S. liquor back in our shelves, and we all agreed.
5: They gave us some details and other stuff they said they're still nailing down. I think we should fight. I think we've got the upper hand. They're back on their heels right now. They're coming to us for a deal. And so I think we should fight.
1: It's unclear if more meetings have been planned for Friday, but as Minister LeBlanc said as he left the meeting, they will continue to have more negotiations until they get a deal that's good for Canadians. Mike Lecouture, CTV News, Washington.
0: And this is Toronto's breaking news. CP24, we'll have a look at Toronto's top stories next.
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0: have arrested a soccer coach for alleged sexual assault of a youth. Toronto police seeking help in the search for a suspect accused of sexually assaulting a six-year-old. And Sick Kids Hospital claiming it's become a target in a cybersecurity incident resulting in unauthorized access to personal information of former and current employees. And stay with CP24 for more on these stories. 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The WSIB is cutting 466 positions across the province. It says the roles of some back office staff who work remotely are being consolidated in what it describes as a difficult business decision. The union that represents the affected workers says the layoffs will mean delays in service for people who are injured at work. And the Hospital for Sick Children says it was the victim of a data breach. SickKids says it was recently targeted in a cybersecurity incident, and the personal information of some current and former employees was accessed. Clinical systems and patient information were not affected. The breach has been linked to a vulnerability in a third-party software application. The hospital says cybersecurity experts are supporting its response, and individuals who may have been impacted are being offered credit monitoring and identity protection services. And the head of the Ontario Honda Dealers Indy at Markham is apologizing after fans went home disappointed on the event's opening day. Jeff Atkinson says setting up the track, getting it approved by safety inspectors, that was the event's biggest challenge. His team wasn't able to get the course finished on time, forcing Friday's full day of on-track activities to be canceled. He says he knows they missed the mark on that, but he's proud of how the event came together overall. And a motorcyclist has died after a collision in Scarborough last night. This happened just after 9:30 near Grand River Boulevard in Sheppard. Toronto police say a 24-year-old man driving a black BMW was making a left turn onto Grand River. That's when he collided with a man in his 40s riding a motorcycle. He was later pronounced dead in hospital. The driver of the other vehicle did remain on scene, and the investigation is ongoing. This is Toronto's breaking news, CP24. We'll take a look at Toronto's top stories. That's next.
1: 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Brooke Henderson takes on the world as she defends her title in Edmonton.
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0: Just days after Ontario implemented a law requiring cash bail up front, one judge appears to want no part of it. As CTV's John Woodward reports, that decision, which rallied those who believe the new law is unconstitutional.
1: When Halton police arrested nine people in Project Troubadour last month in a human trafficking investigation, they laid 85 charges, their largest bust in 15 years.
2: A coordinated human trafficking network responsible for exploiting female victims in the commercial sex trade.
1: One of those arrested sought bail at Milton Superior Court, and it was granted this week with a twist. Rather than demand bail up front, which is what Ontario's new law requires, Justice Scott Cohen required the accused and their sureties to pledge a total of $11,000. Reporting Cohen's reasoning is prohibited by a publication ban. A constitutional challenge to the law filed on Monday argues when a provincial law conflicts with a federal law, in this case the criminal code, the federal law comes out on top.
3: There is a concept called paramountcy, which basically means that if the federal government has legislated in an area like criminal procedure and bail, the provincial government can't pass a law that seeks to essentially do an end run around what the criminal code requires.
1: Shakir Rahim with the Canadian Civil Liberties Association is among those challenging the law, saying it interferes with federal jurisdiction and also treats the rich differently than the poor.
3: It creates two tiers of justice. That's the reason why cash bail was abolished as a mandatory or pervasive requirement in Canada. This happened back in 1972.
1: A premier's office spokesperson said in a statement, the justice system has a responsibility to keep human traffickers behind bars, though a core tenet of Canada's legal system is accused are innocent until proven guilty.
3: I think that it's likely that other judges will look to that ruling.
1: The constitutional challenge treated as urgent by the courts. It was filed on Monday, the same day the rules came into effect, and judges will hear it next week. John Woodward, CTV News.
0: And this is Toronto's breaking news, CP24. Stay with us. We have a look at Toronto's top stories. That's next.

0: I'm Katie Dawson. I'm a singer-songwriter. I write and perform all my own music. You can find my music on all streaming services. But here's the thing with that. You don't actually own your music, and there's data tracking involved. Wouldn't it be nice to own something you love? All of my music is available in hard copy directly from my website, katiedawson.ca, whether that's vinyl, CD, or even cassettes. Check out this record right here. It's glow-in-the-dark vinyl. Or how about this one? There's 24-karat gold leaf flake directly in the vinyl. This has never been done before on a vinyl record. Records should be fun, unique, and collectible. And the music on them should be great, too. Do you like rock and roll, folk, country, and rockabilly? Well, I've done all that and more, and I think you'll love it. Don't believe me? Just ask them.
1: Katie Dawson is my favorite artist to play when it's a sunny day, I'm driving the car, sunroof's up.
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0: Well, the Blue Jays didn't have any trouble getting some power out of their bats today as they wrapped up a series with the Rays.
1: One. Whoa, here is a blast to left field. Hammered on out of here by Kazuma Okamoto, and the Blue Jays take the...
0: He's barely running. Toronto opened the scoring in the second inning thanks to a solo shot from Kaz Okamoto. It was his 26th home run of the year. The Blue Jays would add two more solo homers in the fifth on their way to a 5-1 victory. That's a good one. The Jays will open a series with the Yankees tomorrow night. And organizers of Kitchener-Waterloo's Oktoberfest are issuing a warning about a scam targeting small businesses looking to participate in the event. And CTV's Alexandra Hollick explains the impersonation scheme that some would-be vendors have already fallen victim to.
2: For nearly 60 years, the spirit of Gemütlichkeit has descended on downtown Kitchener. Carl's Air Square transforms into Willkommenplatz, welcoming thousands of people and dozens of vendors. But in the lead-up to this year's celebrations, organizers of the Kitchener-Waterloo Oktoberfest are tapping in with a word of caution.
3: Unfortunately, we have had some people that have fallen prey to the scams and paid money to be a part of our vendor market, which it wasn't us at all.
2: Executive Director Tracy Van Kelsbeek says she's received more than a dozen emails and phone calls just this week from concerned business owners targeted in a vendor scam.
3: They've been going out with emails, setting up fraudulent Facebook and Instagram pages, and contacting people.
2: They've even impersonated Van Kelsbeek herself, inviting people to pay to secure a spot in the square.
3: It's super sad because you think about the vendors are generally small businesses. They don't have a lot of extra money to be putting out there. They want to be part of these community events, and then people are preying on that.
4: It looked very legit.
2: Christine Beam is a sales rep for a spice company. She says she found a Facebook ad looking for vendors and thought she had applied to sell products at Oktoberfest.
4: I filled it out, got an email back saying that I was accepted, and then they wanted $350 to join it as a vendor.
2: Beam sent in the money, but she says she became suspicious when they started asking about insurance. In the same day, she got caught in a second scam with a similar application process. In total, she's out more than $700.
4: So that's a lot of product I have to sell just to make up that money.
2: Van Kelsbeek says she isn't sure how many vendors were targeted or how much money has been lost, but she urges business owners to check their inboxes for signs of a scam.
3: Do not provide any credit card information. Do not provide any personal information until you do that follow-up with us. Any time that you would get an invoice from us, it would definitely come from an Oktoberfest.ca email too, so be very, very wary.
0: Oktoberfest organizers tell us they have reported the scam to Waterloo Regional Police and the Canadian Anti-Fraud Center, and they're asking anyone who may have received a suspicious email to contact the KW Oktoberfest team directly. Alexandra Hollick, CTV News, Kitchener. This is Toronto's breaking news, CP24. Stay with us for more of Toronto's top stories. That's coming up.

0: over a century, Kensington Market has been this really vibrant hub shaped by waves of immigration, making it so diverse. And today, it's this really cool, walkable neighborhood that's got so much food, shopping. You have to come check it out. In the 19th century, immigrants from the British Isles transformed the land west of Spadina Avenue into a residential neighborhood, and so many of the storefronts still hide the Victorian brick homes they built across the city. St. Stephen's in the Fields is an inclusive community hub that hosts a number of concerts inside its historic space. In recent years, Kensington has become a hub for Latin American communities. And right along Augusta, you can get some of the most authentic food, including the tacos. You absolutely cannot skip out on the tacos. You also can't skip out on all the kind of hidden laneways that Kensington has. They have these large-scale murals that really tell the story of just how diverse the neighborhood is. In the 1960s, changes to Canada's immigration policy encouraged a number of Caribbean immigrants to make Toronto their home. Shout out to my dad who did just that in the 70s. And since then, the Caribbean population has grown, and there are some great Caribbean food places right here in Kensington.
1: Oh, and when it comes to vintage shopping, Kensington has some of the best options in the city.
0: I like this one. On the last Sunday of every month, all these cars are out of the way. It's filled with food stands, performers, and just so much color and flavor that tells you what this neighborhood is all about. Canada's culture comes alive in Kensington. For more information, you can visit our website.

0: Hey folks, it's Mayor Kevin Ash from the City of Pickering with your weekend's best bets. This weekend, we continue our summer concert series and movie nights in the park. On Friday, August 21st, join us for Zootopia at the Rick Johnson Memorial Park, starting at 6 p.m. And then on Sunday, August 23rd, catch Rec League right here at Esplanade Park at City Hall from 2 p.m. to 4 p.m. as decades of favorites come to the stage. However you spend the weekend, there's always something happening in Pickering. Your weekend's best bets are right here at home.
1: Hi, I'm Sean Collier, Mayor of the Town of Ajax. I encourage everyone to join us for a free e-bike and e-scooter waterfront trail pop-up and demonstration. Sunday, August 23rd at the parking lot at Clover Ridge and Lake Driveway from 11 a.m. to 4 p.m. Also join us this Tuesday, August 25th for Kids in the Square at Pat Bailey Square. 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
2: Once again looming, officials say they are close to reaching a deal with U.S. negotiators to avoid a 50% tariff on a number of Canadian goods. Good evening. The three-day pause announced on Tuesday expires tomorrow at midnight. And while details of the deal have not been shared, the Prime Minister has asked premiers to lift the contentious alcohol ban. Doug Ford has yet to respond. Here's CTV's Queen's Park Bureau Chief Siobhan Morris.
3: After almost a year and a half in boxes, putting American alcohol back on the shelves of liquor stores across the country appears to be back on the table. A plea from the Prime Minister to premiers.
4: I wouldn't say that he was begging us, but what is a step before begging?
3: Manitoba's premier hasn't committed to restocking U.S. booze. Doug Ford and his office silent on their thinking. Last week, Ontario's premier said he needed to see a fair deal protecting steel, auto, forestry, agriculture, and manufacturing.
5: We'd be more than happy to bring booze back on the shelves only if we have a deal that's going to protect those sectors.
3: Political analyst Scott Reed believes Ford is considering carefully what to say and how.
6: Knowing that he's probably going to have to cooperate, but he's going to have to determine what tone he sets as he does that.
3: Wap Kanu offered one path.
7: You got an egomaniac in the White House.
3: Invoking the Epstein files and what Kanu calls a misguided war in Iran.
7: I think Donald Trump is very weak. He's about to get slaughtered in the midterms. And the cost of living is the number one issue, and he is completely out of touch with the cost of living of Americans. I think we should fight.
3: If Doug Ford echoes that combative tone.
6: That's a concern for Mark Carney, because we have seen in the past that when Doug Ford speaks out, Donald Trump pays attention, and he does not like it.
3: Ontario has close to $80 million worth of American booze in storage. Bottles no shoppers we could find are rushing to crack open.
8: I wouldn't buy it because it's American.
9: I think that's fine, but I think, I didn't buy very much American products before.
10: I'll just stick to my Canadian beer and my Red Stripe and all that.
3: There's an air of defiance of the U.S. president, too.
11: We can't just give in to him every time he wants something.
3: Worried the concession may not be worthwhile.
2: Premier Wap Kanu does have advice for shoppers for when U.S. booze does return to shelves. Leave it there and choose a Canadian option instead. At Queen's Park, Siobhan Morris, CTV News.
12: And we'll have more news in a moment. Here's a live look right now at the downtown skyline. It's currently 19 degrees under clear skies. Lindsay Morrison has our first look at the forecast.
13: Zoraida, beautiful day today, and we have another one to look forward to tomorrow. After that, well, things get a little complicated for the weekend. Let's talk about tonight, though. Even though it is a clear sky, it's a little cool. We're forecasting an overnight low of 12 degrees, so might need a sweater for the kids as they're heading out the door tomorrow morning. By the afternoon, though, shouldn't need it. T-shirt weather once again, 26 degrees for the high, and not oppressively humid. Gorgeous sunshine, too. It's going to be a nice day and perfect for kicking off the CNE. Here's your opening day forecast, but we do have to talk about some unsettled conditions for the weekend. That is ahead. For now, though, Zoraida, back to you.
2: Thank you, Lindsay. Police are investigating after shots were fired in Etobicoke overnight. Officers were called to a home on Upper Humber Drive near Finch and the 427. They found evidence of gunfire and several shell casings on the driveway. No injuries have been reported. Police have not provided any details about possible suspects.
14: I see the 3 days ago, the shot in the morning, 3 a.m. And the scary that time, you know. And I see yesterday night again, same thing. But I see some problem there, you know. Yeah. And it's scary.
15: So you said your wife heard?
14: Yes, 3 a.m. in the morning. And again, same yesterday, same time, you know, 3 to 3:30 a.m. But I didn't hear, my wife heard it. And it's scary, she said, again, it's happening.
12: And shots were fired overnight in North York. Police called to a home on Burnett Avenue near Young and Shepherd, where they found multiple shell casings. Investigators have not provided any details about possible suspects. No injuries were reported. The search is underway for a man accused of sexually assaulting a six-year-old child at a downtown park. Police have released these images of the suspect. They were called to Roundhouse Park near Bremner and Lower Simcoe on Tuesday for reports of a sexual assault. Investigators say the child was playing on trains in the park when a man walked up and sexually assaulted them. The suspect was then confronted by a parent and ran away. Police are asking anyone with information to come forward. A local soccer coach has been arrested for allegedly sexually assaulting a young person during lessons. 23-year-old Zachary Weinstein is charged with sexual assault and sexual interference. The charges are related to a one-on-one lesson that happened on Monday in Vaughan in the area of Martin Grove and Milano Avenue near Langstaff. Police say Weinstein runs a private coaching business in the GTA and also runs one-on-one lessons near Coronation Street and Morningstar Drive. Investigators are concerned there could be more victims. Well, just days after Ontario implemented a law requiring cash bail up front, one judge appears to want no part of it. As CTV's John Woodward reports, the decision has rallied those who believe the new law is unconstitutional.
16: When Halton police arrested nine people in Project Troubadour last month in a human trafficking investigation, they laid 85 charges, their largest bust in 15 years.
17: A coordinated human trafficking network responsible for exploiting female victims in the commercial sex trade.
16: One of those arrested sought bail at Milton Superior Court, and it was granted this week with a twist. Rather than demand bail up front, which is what Ontario's new law requires, Justice Scott Cohen required the accused and their sureties to pledge a total of $11,000. Reporting Cohen's reasoning is prohibited by a publication ban. A constitutional challenge to the law filed on Monday argues when a provincial law conflicts with a federal law, in this case the criminal code, the federal law comes out on top.
18: There is a concept called paramountcy, which basically means that if the federal government has legislated in an area like criminal procedure and bail, the provincial government can't pass a law that seeks to essentially do an end run around what the criminal code requires.
16: Shakir Rahim with the Canadian Civil Liberties Association is among those challenging the law, saying it interferes with federal jurisdiction and also treats the rich differently than the poor.
18: It creates two tiers of justice. That's the reason why cash bail was abolished as a mandatory or pervasive requirement in Canada. This happened back in 1972.
16: A premier's office spokesperson said in a statement, the justice system has a responsibility to keep human traffickers behind bars, though a core tenet of Canada's legal system is accused are innocent until proven guilty.
18: I think that it's likely that other judges will look to that ruling.
16: The constitutional challenge treated as urgent by the courts. It was filed on Monday, the same day the rules came into effect, and judges will hear it next week. John Woodward, CTV News.
12: A day after longtime Toronto Danforth councillor Paula Fletcher announced her surprise retirement, the school board trustee for that ward announced she will run to replace her. Sarah Earhart joins five other candidates looking to represent Ward 14 at City Hall. She's been the trustee for Toronto Danforth since 2022. Fletcher has represented the ward since 2003. Meanwhile, the deadline to enter municipal elections across the province is tomorrow, and it appears fewer people are seeking office. In the last election, just over 6,300 candidates ran for 2,800 seats, but more than 550 were uncontested, meaning candidates were acclaimed. The Association of Municipalities of Ontario is expressing concern and urging people to run for office, stressing the impact of local government on everyday life. There are no uncontested races in Toronto. Ontario Education Minister Paul Calandra was asked about the labor unrest among some of the province's education unions this morning. He says he expects the school year to begin as usual.
19: I still remain very optimistic, to be honest with you. We've engaged, I think, in over 40 different sessions on bargaining. I know that there is some voluntary arbitration that is also happening. There has been a bit of an impasse on some of the things which will be negotiated centrally and those which will be negotiated locally. But this is not something new. It's not certainly not something that is unexpected. We remain committed to get a negotiated settlement so that teachers have certainty, parents have certainty, and students have the best opportunity to succeed.
2: Earlier this week, the heads of several teachers and education unions said that strike action is not off the table if they fail to carve out new contracts with the government. Bargaining was paused for every union but the Ontario English Catholic Teachers Association over a dispute regarding which issues are negotiated with the province at a centralized versus local level. Most students in the province head back to class on September 8th. Sick Kids tell CTV News it is responding to a cybersecurity incident that resulted in unauthorized access to its systems. The Hospital for Sick Children says personal information of some current and former employees may have been compromised, the incident affecting its external careers website. So data belonging to job applicants may also have been impacted. Sick Kids notes an ongoing investigation has linked the breach to a vulnerability in a third-party application, and it has alerted at all potentially affected individuals. It also says clinical systems and patient information were not affected, nor was patient care. Coming up here on CTV News, the fan frenzy has begun for K-pop band BTS, playing 2 sold-out shows in Toronto this weekend.
13: If you are going camping over the next couple of days, you're going to want to plan for some wet weather Saturday and Sunday in most areas. It's also going to be a little cool by the time we hit next week. And coming up, we're going to talk about the chance of some heavy downpours, especially Saturday night. We'll show you which communities could be hardest hit after the break.

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11: Cash. Oh,
12: yeah. Canada wins gold! Cash. Boys, maybe we shouldn't change this one.
13: Oh, yeah?
12: Oh, yeah.
14: 19 degrees right now under clear skies as we take another live look at the Toronto skyline. A beautiful night tonight after mainly sunny skies this afternoon. Again, no clouds through the overnight. We were a hair below seasonal this afternoon, getting up to a high of 24, and it's going to be a bit on the cool side overnight, getting down to a low of 12. Lots of sunshine, though, to wrap up your week. Here's Lindsay with details.
15: Well, Zoraida, it makes me so happy that we have a fabulous Friday forecast to deliver here, because Saturday and Sunday, yes, progressively becoming more unsettled as the weekend goes on. And then next week, we're going to be a little below seasonal. Let's get to your forecast. 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You don't pay unless they win. Yes, on our upper air pattern here, you can even see that by the time we reach next week, not to oversimplify it here, but we are getting into some of those cooler colors. So yellows, greens creeping their way toward us here in southern Ontario. That's not to say we are finished with the heat, because it looks like we will rebound by the end of next week. But early next week, temperatures are going to be in the low 20s for highs. And similar to this for overnight lows, 8 degrees tonight in Waterloo, 9 in Bancroft. Another cool night. In fact, overnight tonight, a little cooler than it was last night here in the city. I know for me, it felt very fresh walking out the door this morning. Tomorrow's afternoon temperature, though, 26 degrees. Humidex, 27. This is going to be gorgeous for whatever your outdoor plans are. For many, I know that's going to include heading to the X with the CNE kicking off the first day of a couple of weeks. And of course, that it often signifies the approaching end of summer, but a gorgeous day to enjoy tomorrow. Perfect for checking something else off your summer bucket list, no matter which city in Ontario you're joining us from. It's looking pleasant all around. High pressure holding for another day, but we do have to talk about this messy weather moving in for the weekend. And while it's not necessarily a full day washout for your Saturday, there is enough moisture in store that it could impact your outdoor plans. So let's show you what the models are indicating right now. There's midday tomorrow, loads of sunshine. As we head into the day on Saturday, many areas are going to start off dry. Notice how some of these showers miss the GTA. But by the time we hit the afternoon, we have an increased chance of seeing wet weather. Some of the most powerful storms could be across southwest Ontario and around the city of London, with heavy downpours looking possible. It'll be on and off showers into the day on Sunday. And these numbers are expected to change a little bit over the next couple of days. But again, some communities could be in for a pretty good drenching through the weekend. Your 7-day forecast looks like this. Chance of showers continuing into Monday, and then Sunday, Monday, even into Tuesday and Wednesday of next week, we are a little cooler than normal. That's your look at the weather. Zoraida, back to you.
14: Thank you, Lindsay. The head of the Ontario Honda Dealers Indy in Markham is apologizing after fans went home disappointed on the event's opening day on Friday. Jeff Atkinson says setting up the track and getting it approved by safety inspectors was the biggest challenge facing the event. His team was not able to get the course ready on time, leading to the cancellation of Friday's on-track activities. Atkinson has apologized for the failure, but says he is proud of how the event came together overall. The Toronto Blue Jays wrapped up their visit to Tampa this afternoon looking for another series win.
4: 2-2 pitch. And it's hit softly to the right side, and nobody's going to get it. And somehow that's going to score two runs.
14: The Jays were up 3-1 when George Springer's single in the seventh extended the lead, and that would be all they would need. Toronto wins 5-1. Kazuma Okamoto, Nathan Lucas, and Daz Cameron all homered for the visitors. The Jays are now half a game out of the final wild card spot. Andrés Giménez, meanwhile, had to leave the game in the fourth inning after reaching for his right hamstring during a hard sprint to first base. The team later announced that the two-time Gold Glove shortstop had hamstring tightness. Vladimir Guerrero Jr. made a rehab start with Class A Dunedin tonight after being placed in concussion protocol. The six-time All-Star left Friday's game against the Yankees after taking a knee to the head while sliding into third base. Vladdy hit an RBI double and scored in three plate appearances tonight. Barring setbacks, manager John Schneider hopes to have him in the lineup against the Yankees on Saturday. Scarborough's Jamal McGlure has been inducted into the Canadian Basketball Hall of Fame. McGlure was the first Canadian to suit up for the Toronto Raptors when he joined the team in 2011. He played 12 NBA seasons and was named an All-Star in 2004 while with the Memphis Grizzlies. More recently, McGlure served as an assistant coach with the Raptors during their 2018-2019 championship season. He is currently vice president of the Scarborough Shooting Stars of the Canadian Elite Basketball League. McGlure was one of 10 people enshrined during this evening's ceremony in St. Stephen, New Brunswick. Still ahead here on CTV News, the TTC and Metrolinx promising a smooth commute this weekend with a number of high-profile events on the calendar.
7: Lottomax now has more?
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23: Closed captioning of this CP24 program is brought to you by Diamond and Diamond Lawyers, Canada's largest personal injury law firm with over $1 billion in total settlements.
14: Mayor Olivia Chow announcing today the new Scarborough Busway is opening at the end of next month, more than 6 months ahead of schedule. CP24's CJ Nelson has more on what this means for riders.
0: September 30th, circle that date on your calendar. It is when the Scarborough Busway is opening 6 months ahead of schedule. And you can already see some of the work being done behind me. This is the former Ellesmere RT station, and crews have been putting down fresh asphalt today. This is the end of the bus corridor that will be a part of the Scarborough Busway. Essentially, this is going to be a 4 kilometer route that temporarily replaces Line 3, stretching from Kennedy Station to Scarborough Town Center. Only buses will be allowed to go on this corridor, so they will be able to skip through all the congestion and traffic and get to places faster. Mayor Olivia Chow says this will cut commutes from Kennedy Station to Scarborough Center by 7 minutes, so it will only take 15 minutes. They'll be doing testing next week, and when all things are said and done, they're expecting around 120,000 passengers to use the busway every single week. Take a listen to what some commuters and officials had to say earlier today.
1: Well, it's news to me. I'd heard about it a couple of years ago when the RT closed, and I just heard that they were building it and part of the section that was the RT and the rest is going to be on the street. But I haven't heard any updates for about a year now. I've looked into it a little bit, but it's good to hear it's going to open up soon, because all the buses on the roads are, I mean, I don't live in Scarborough anymore, but I come through pretty often. It just seems like chaos on a lot of the roads near Kennedy Station.
3: I'd say the new bus route is like very efficient, because like people like me, my parents go to work, I don't have a car, so I can get to work and school easier. I'd say it's really good, yes.
22: Since the closure of Line 3, transit riders in Scarborough have shown tremendous patience and resilience while we work to deliver a long-term replacement service. And I want to say thank you to all of our customers who stuck by us and who worked with us as we worked through this and got to today. Throughout this process, the priority has always been to ensure that Scarborough residents can get to where they need to go on time and safely.
24: It's taken us a long time to get here, but the key thing is that we are getting there and we have arrived. We have arrived at a place where transit equity is going to create opportunities for young people. It's going to create opportunities for those who need to get to work on a daily basis, for those to get to school.

0: Kansas City means thousands will be boarding trains, buses, and subways. BTS will be at the Rogers Stadium up in Downsview. Ed Sheeran is downtown at the Rogers Center. And tomorrow, the CNE opens to the public, plus the CFL game has the Argos hosting Hamilton. Transit officials say they are increasing service to help people get to the CNE and to the concerts at Downsview this weekend.
1: We will have our rapid response teams. We'll have the Dufferin Express bus routes functioning. We'll have the 509, 511. We'll have our customer service agents on board. 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We'll deal with any issues that should occur in a rapid response time so it doesn't impact upon service. So we're not starting from zero. We're starting from a very strong position.
0: Transit staff will also be available with information and directions. Officials at Metrolinx will also be increasing service to help people get in and out of the city for these major events.
2: We're going to have additional weekday and evening trains. For instance, those wanting to stay in the city longer, we're going to be offering Lakeshore West evening train leaving approximately 12:17 a.m. as opposed to 11:47 p.m., along with some additional GO buses leaving Union Station later on in the evening.
0: Transit users we spoke with today say they're confident things will run smoothly this weekend.
3: I think that they are. There was lots of announcements while we were riding the train about how they've added more.
4: I've taken it a few times and it's been okay for me.
5: It's been improving, so I think hopefully they will be able to keep up.
0: And if you are planning on attending any of these events, transit officials say the GO Train and TTC remain your best options to avoid traffic delays on area highways. Transit officials say they learned a lot during the World Cup, so that should help them handle the extra customers they expect to see this weekend. John Musselman, CTV News.
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11: After more than a decade, K-pop band BTS is coming back to Toronto for two sold-out concerts this weekend, and the fan frenzy has already begun. CTV's Jessica Smith has more.
12: BTS is back in Toronto. The K-pop supergroup is bringing their Arirang World Tour right here to Rogers Stadium for two back-to-back shows this weekend. Roughly 50,000 fans are expected each night of the two sold-out shows. According to Rogers Stadium on their website, gates open 4 hours before the show, meaning for the 8 p.m. concerts both nights, gates expected to open at 4 p.m. The City of Toronto is embracing the BTS mania. City Council agreed to a temporary renaming of a portion of Yonge Street from North York Boulevard to Finch Avenue to BTS Boulevard. According to a notice of motion from the City of Toronto, it goes on in part to say fans will be given permission to dance as they gather along Yonge Street, providing North York with an opportunity to showcase Koreatown North that is hosting the largest Korean festival in Canada at Mel Lastman Square over the weekend. Fans can make their way along honorary BTS Boulevard with photo ops everywhere. The temporary name change is expected to be in place from August 21st until September 23rd. Fans lined up early this morning for a pop-up at Yorkdale Mall where they could customize merchandise.
11: with excitement bubbling over ahead of the back-to-back shows this weekend.
13: It's been a long time coming, and it just feels so special to see the boys, like, back in Toronto, back in Canada, and I know, like, the city is

0: is like doing all that they can to welcome them.
1: I'm going on Saturday. Yeah, I flew in from Calgary yesterday. And then my aunt drove me. We left at like 6 a.m. to get here this morning.
2: Definitely their music just really speaks to you. And they always cover really deep subject matters. And we just really, really love them. We're so excited.
3: Now, this is the first time BTS is back in the city in nearly 10 years, and the fandom cannot wait. The BTS Army is for sure looking forward to it. I'll send things back inside to the studio.
4: Thank you, Jessica. And that is our report for this evening. A reminder, you can get breaking news all day long on CP24 and on our website, ctvnewstoronto.ca. For Lindsay Morrison and all of us here at CTV News, have a good night. I'm Zoraida Ullman. We'll see you tomorrow.

0: U.S. booze be making its way back onto Canadian liquor shelves? We'll have more on what the premiers are saying today ahead of Saturday's trade deadline. And the mayor says the new Scarborough busway meant to temporarily replace Line 3, that'll be ready for riders next month. And Toronto Centre MPP Kristen Wong-Tam announced they're not running for re-election, endorsing a candidate for Ward 13 instead. It's 11 o'clock and 20 degrees out. This is Toronto's breaking news, CP24, and I'm Liz West. Well, good news for commuters in the East End. Mayor Olivia Chow has announced the new Scarborough busway. It's opening at the end of the month. That's more than 6 months ahead of schedule. And CP24 CJ Nelson has more on what this means for riders.
1: September 30th, circle that date on your calendar. It is when the Scarborough Busway is opening, 6 months ahead of schedule. And you can already see some of the work being done behind me. This is the former Ellesmere RT station, and crews have been putting down fresh asphalt today. This is the end of the bus corridor that will be a part of the Scarborough Busway. Essentially, this is going to be a 4-kilometer route that temporarily replaces Line 3, stretching from Kennedy Station to Scarborough Town Center. Only buses will be allowed to go on this corridor, so they will be able to skip through all the congestion and traffic and get to places faster. Mayor Olivia Chow says this will cut commutes from Kennedy Station to Scarborough Center by 7 minutes, so it will only take 15 minutes. They'll be doing testing next week, and when all things are said and done, they're expecting around 120,000 passengers to use the busway every single week. Take a listen to what some commuters and officials had to say earlier today.
2: Well, it's news to me. I'd heard about it a couple of years ago when the RT closed, and I just heard that they were building it and part of the section that was the RT and the rest is going to be on the street. But I haven't heard any updates for about a year now. I've looked into it a little bit, but it's good to hear it's going to open up soon, because all the buses on the roads are, I mean, I don't live in Scarborough anymore, but I come through pretty often. It just seems like chaos on a lot of the roads near Kennedy Station.
3: I'd say the new bus route is like very efficient, because like people like me, my parents go to work, I don't have a car, so I can get to work and school easier. I'd say it's really good, yes.
4: Since the closure of Line 3, transit riders in Scarborough have shown tremendous patience and resilience while we work to deliver a long-term replacement service. And I want to say thank you to all of our customers who stuck by us and who worked with us as we worked through this and got to today. Throughout this process, the priority has always been to ensure that Scarborough residents can get to where they need to go on time and safely.
5: It's taken us a long time to get here, but the key thing is that we are getting there and we have arrived. We have arrived at a place where transit equity is going to create opportunities for young people. It's going to create opportunities for those who need to get to work on a daily basis, for those who get to school.
1: 8 bus routes will be using this busway when it is complete. Now, this is a temporary replacement for Line 3 when the Scarborough subway expansion is complete around 2030. That will be in place for the busway. But in the meantime, for the next few years, commuters will have a quicker way to get around Scarborough, skipping through all the traffic and congestion with this new busway that is opening on September 30th. Back to you.
0: And there's going to be some big events in the city this weekend. Ed Sheeran's playing the first of 3 shows in the city tonight. Singer-songwriter will be at the Rogers Centre tonight and tomorrow and on Saturday, all part of his Loop tour in support of

0: Simple Plan from Montreal, who had a simple plan to play a show in Toronto. So they're on stage at the RBC Amphitheater and will be accompanied by Bowling for Soup and electronic duo 303. And BTS is back in Toronto for the first time in a decade, and their diehard fans, who are known as the BTS Army, they cannot wait. The group went on hiatus to fulfill their mandatory service in the South Korean military, and that is over. CP24 was on hand at this morning's pop-up store in Yorkville and spoke to the head of BTS Army Toronto and to some eager fans excited to get their hands on some merch.
1: We love that they're real people. They're human. So they show us their silly side, their crazy side, their sadness, their pain. Like, they show it all to the army. Like, we're family. And I love that they don't hide a single thing from us. Like, they're so real. And I think that's what resonates with people.
0: Now, the band's expected to play 100,000 fans at Rogers Stadium this weekend. And let's look ahead to the busy Saturday in the city, because there's some other big events, including Nigerian rapper Asake that will be at the Scotiabank Arena. Then French DJ Hugel is at RBC Amphitheater. Lights is playing the CNE Bandshell. And the Argos, they'll take on the Tiger Cats at BMO Field. And of course, final preparations. They're putting the bow on them at the CNE, because tomorrow the 147th edition will open, and it'll have all of its usual stuff: thrilling rides, wacky food, games, live music. More than 1.4 million people expected to visit the X over the next 18 days. It runs from tomorrow to September 7th. And TTC CEO Mandeep Lally says the agency is no stranger to large events and is prepared for the busy weekend ahead.
2: You saw it through from FIFA when we achieved 90%+ on customer satisfaction and customer sense of safety. You saw it on the carnival when we applied the learnings of, because one of the questions was, how are we taking this forward? You saw it in the carnival where we had 80%+ on customer satisfaction, 80%+ on sense of safety. This is a plethora of ideas in terms of the CNE, which again, we're replicating in terms of the learnings from FIFA, which are replicated at the carnival, and taken forward on CNE.
0: The TC is operating an express shuttle to the CNE. It's leaving from Dufferin Station. It's also increasing service on the 29 Dufferin, 929 Dufferin Express, 509 Harbourfront, and 511 Bathurst routes. It's 20 degrees out. This is Toronto's breaking news, CP24. We'll take a look at Toronto's top stories. That's next.
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0: have arrested a soccer coach for alleged sexual assault of a youth. Toronto police seeking help in the search for a suspect accused of sexually assaulting a six-year-old. A SickKids hospital is claiming it's become a target in a cybersecurity incident resulting in unauthorized access to personal information of former and current employees. And stay with CP24 for more on these stories. 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CTV's Mike LeCouture has more from Washington as the deadline to reach an agreement approaches.
1: After returning from Ottawa early this morning, Canada-U.S. Trade Minister Dominic LeBlanc and Canadian negotiators held their longest session of talks with their American counterparts thus far.
2: How close are we?
1: The meeting lasted 3 hours and included the Prime Minister's Chief of Staff, Marc-André Blanchard, while Canada's ambassador to the U.S., Mark Wiseman, was only in there for the first hour of the discussions. LeBlanc said little at the conclusion of the conversation, but he tried to reassure Canadians as the latest deadline is just over 24 hours away.
3: Canadians expect us to get a deal that's in the economic interest of Canada and Canadian workers. We're very close. We continue to make progress. And we're going to stay here and do the work that's necessary until we get to that point.
1: The three sources tell CTV News that there are reductions in Section 232 tariffs on the table as part of the agreement, but it's unclear how far those levies would go down. It would affect industries like steel, aluminum, and autos. We're also hearing from the premiers who were briefed by the Prime Minister about the talks. One of the concessions Canada has put on the table is returning American alcohol to store shelves. While many premiers seem supportive, not all are happy with Canada's concessions.
4: He's confident that they will reach an agreement. As part of this agreement, he asked all of the provinces, as a sign of good faith, would we put U.S. liquor back in our shelves, and we all agreed.
5: They gave us some details, and other stuff they said they're still nailing down. I think we should fight. I think we've got the upper hand. They're back on their heels right now. They're coming to us for a deal. And so I think we should fight.
1: It's unclear if more meetings have been planned for Friday, but as Minister LeBlanc said as he left the meeting, they will continue to have more negotiations until they get a deal that's good for Canadians. Mike LeCouture, CTV News, Washington.
0: And this is Toronto's breaking news. CP24, we'll have a look at Toronto's top stories next.
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0: police have arrested a soccer coach for alleged sexual assault of a youth. Toronto police seeking help in the search for a suspect accused of sexually assaulting a six-year-old. And Sick Kids Hospital claiming it's become a target in a cybersecurity incident resulting in unauthorized access to personal information of former and current employees. And stay with CP24 for more on these stories. And for further details, head to our website, cp24.com, and the CP24 app. Well, hundreds of jobs are being slashed at the Workplace Safety and Insurance Board. The WSIB is cutting 466 positions across the province. It says the roles of some back office staff who work remotely are being consolidated in what it describes as a difficult business decision. The union that represents the affected workers says the layoffs will mean delays in service for people who are injured at work. And the Hospital for Sick Children says it was the victim of a data breach. SickKids says it was recently targeted in a cybersecurity incident, and the personal information of some current and former employees was accessed. Clinical systems and patient information were not affected. The breach has been linked to a vulnerability in a third-party software application. The hospital says cybersecurity experts are supporting its response, and individuals who may have been impacted are being offered credit monitoring and identity protection services. And the head of the Ontario Honda Dealers Indy at Markham is apologizing after fans went home disappointed on the event's opening day. Jeff Atkinson says setting up the track, getting it approved by safety inspectors, that was the event's biggest challenge. His team wasn't able to get the course finished on time, forcing Friday's full day of on-track activities to be canceled. He says he knows they missed the mark on that, but he's proud of how the event came together overall. And a motorcyclist has died after a collision in Scarborough last night. This happened just after 9:30 near Grand River Boulevard in Sheppard. Toronto police say a 24-year-old man driving a black BMW was making a left turn onto Grand River. That's when he collided with a man in his 40s riding a motorcycle. He was later pronounced dead in hospital. The driver of the other vehicle did remain on scene, and the investigation is ongoing. This is Toronto's breaking news, CP24. We'll take a look at Toronto's top stories. That's next.
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0: Just days after Ontario implemented a law requiring cash bail up front, one judge appears to want no part of it. As CTV's John Woodward reports, that decision, which rallied those who believe the new law is unconstitutional.
1: When Halton police arrested 9 people in Project Troubadour last month in a human trafficking investigation, they laid 85 charges, their largest bust in 15 years.
2: A coordinated human trafficking network responsible for exploiting female victims in the commercial sex trade.
1: One of those arrested sought bail at Milton Superior Court, and it was granted this week with a twist. Rather than demand bail up front, which is what Ontario's new law requires, Justice Scott Cohen required the accused and their sureties to pledge a total of $11,000. Reporting Cohen's reasoning is prohibited by a publication ban. A constitutional challenge to the law filed on Monday argues when a provincial law conflicts with a federal law, in this case the criminal code, the federal law comes out on top.
3: There is a concept called paramountcy, which basically means that if the federal government has legislated in an area like criminal procedure and bail, the provincial government can't pass a law that seeks to essentially do an end run around what the criminal code requires.
1: Shakir Rahim with the Canadian Civil Liberties Association is among those challenging the law, saying it interferes with federal jurisdiction and also treats the rich differently than the poor.
3: It creates two tiers of justice. That's the reason why cash bail was abolished as a mandatory or pervasive requirement in Canada. This happened back in 1972.
1: A premier's office spokesperson said in a statement, the justice system has a responsibility to keep human traffickers behind bars, though a core tenet of Canada's legal system is accused are innocent until proven guilty.
3: I think that it's likely that other judges will look to that ruling.
1: The constitutional challenge treated as urgent by the courts. It was filed on Monday, the same day the rules came into effect, and judges will hear it next week. John Woodward, CTV News.
0: And this is Toronto's breaking news, CP24. Stay with us. We have a look at Toronto's top stories. That's next.
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0: Well, the Blue Jays didn't have any trouble getting some power out of their bats today as they wrapped up a series with the Rays.
13: Here is a blast to left field. Hammered on out of here by Kazuma Okamoto and the the Blue Jays take the...
0: He's barely running. Toronto opened the scoring in the second inning thanks to a solo shot from Kaz Okamoto. It was his 26th home run of the year. The Blue Jays would add two more solo homers in the fifth on their way to a 5-1 victory. That's a good one. The Jays will open a series with the Yankees tomorrow night. And organizers of Kitchener-Waterloo's Oktoberfest are issuing a warning about a scam targeting small businesses looking to participate in the event. And CTV's Alexandra Hollick explains the impersonation scheme that some would-be vendors have already fallen victim to.
10: For nearly 60 years, the spirit of Gemütlichkeit has descended on downtown Kitchener. Carl's Air Square transforms into Willkommenplatz, welcoming thousands of people and dozens of vendors. But in the lead-up to this year's celebrations, organizers of the Kitchener-Waterloo Oktoberfest are tapping in with a word of caution.
14: Unfortunately, we have had some people that have fallen prey to the scams and paid money to be a part of our vendor market, which it wasn't us at all.
10: Executive Director Tracy Van Kelsbeek says she's received more than a dozen emails and phone calls just this week from concerned business owners targeted in a vendor scam.
14: They've been going out with emails, setting up fraudulent Facebook and Instagram pages, and contacting people.
10: They've even impersonated Van Kelsbeek herself, inviting people to pay to secure a spot in the square.
14: It's super sad because you think about the vendors are generally small businesses. They don't have a lot of extra money to be putting out there. They want to be part of these community events, and then people are preying on that.
15: It looked very legit.
10: Christine Beam is a sales rep for a spice company. She says she found a Facebook ad looking for vendors and thought she had applied to sell products at Oktoberfest.
15: I filled it out, got an email back saying that I was accepted, and then they wanted $350 to join it as a vendor.
10: Beam sent in the money, but she says she became suspicious when they started asking about insurance. In the same day, she got caught in a second scam with a similar application process. In total, she's out more than $700.
15: So that's a lot of product I have to sell just to make up that money.
10: Van Kelsbeek says she isn't sure how many vendors were targeted or how much money has been lost, but she urges business owners to check their inboxes for signs of a scam.
14: Do not provide any credit card information. Do not provide any personal information until you do that follow-up with us. Any time that you would get an invoice from us, it would definitely come from an Oktoberfest.ca email too, so be very, very wary.
10: Oktoberfest organizers tell us they have reported the scam to Waterloo Regional Police and the Canadian Anti-Fraud Center. And they're asking anyone who may have received a suspicious email to contact the KW Oktoberfest team directly. Alexandra Hollick, CTV News, Kitchener.
0: This is Toronto's breaking news, CP24. Stay with us for more of Toronto's top stories. That's coming up.

0: over a century, Kensington Market has been this really vibrant hub shaped by waves of immigration, making it so diverse. And today, it's this really cool, walkable neighborhood that's got so much food, shopping. You have to come check it out. In the 19th century, immigrants from the British Isles transformed the land west of Spadina Avenue into a residential neighborhood, and so many of the storefronts still hide the Victorian brick homes they built across the city. St. Stephen's in the Fields is an inclusive community hub that hosts a number of concerts inside its historic space. In recent years, Kensington has become a hub for Latin American communities. And right along Augusta, you can get some of the most authentic food, including the tacos. You absolutely cannot skip out on the tacos. You also can't skip out on all the kind of hidden laneways that Kensington has. They have these large-scale murals that really tell the story of just how diverse the neighborhood is. In the 1960s, changes to Canada's immigration policy encouraged a number of Caribbean immigrants to make Toronto their home. Shout out to my dad who did just that in the 70s. And since then, the Caribbean population has grown, and there are some great Caribbean food places right here in Kensington.
1: Oh, and when it comes to vintage shopping, Kensington has some of the best options in the city.
0: I like this one. On the last Sunday of every month, all these cars are out of the way. It's filled with food stands, performers, and just so much color and flavor that tells you what this neighborhood is all about. Canada's culture comes alive in Kensington. For more information, you can visit our website.

0: Hey folks, it's Mayor Kevin Ash from the City of Pickering with your weekend's best bets. This weekend, we continue our summer concert series and movie nights in the park. On Friday, August 21st, join us for Zootopia at the Rick Johnson Memorial Park starting at 6 p.m. And then on Sunday, August 23rd, catch Rec Week right here at Esplanade Park at City Hall from 2 p.m. to 4 p.m. as decades of favorites come to the stage. However you spend the weekend, there's always something happening in Pickering. Your weekend's best bets are right here at home.
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2: Once again looming, officials say they are close to reaching a deal with U.S. negotiators to avoid a 50% tariff on a number of Canadian goods. Good evening. The three-day pause announced on Tuesday expires tomorrow at midnight. And while details of the deal have not been shared, the Prime Minister has asked premiers to lift the contentious alcohol ban. Doug Ford has yet to respond. Here's CTV's Queen's Park Bureau Chief, Siobhan Morris.
3: After almost a year and a half in boxes, putting American alcohol back on the shelves of liquor stores across the country appears to be back on the table. A plea from the Prime Minister to premiers.
4: I wouldn't say that he was begging us, but what is a step before begging?
3: Manitoba's premier hasn't committed to restocking U.S. booze. Doug Ford and his office silent on their thinking. Last week, Ontario's premier said he needed to see a fair deal protecting steel, auto, forestry, agriculture, and manufacturing.
5: We'd be more than happy to bring booze back on the shelves only if we have a deal that's going to protect those sectors.
3: Political analyst Scott Reed believes Ford is considering carefully what to say and how.
6: Knowing that he's probably going to have to cooperate, but he's going to have to determine what tone he sets as he does that.
3: Wop Canoe offered one path.
7: You got an egomaniac in the White House.
3: Invoking the Epstein files and what Canoe calls a misguided war in Iran.
7: I think Donald Trump is very weak. He's about to get slaughtered in the midterms. And the cost of living is the number one issue, and he is completely out of touch with the cost of living of Americans. I think we should fight.
3: If Doug Ford echoes that combative tone.
6: That's a concern for Mark Carney, because we have seen in the past that when Doug Ford speaks out, Donald Trump pays attention, and he does not like it.
3: Ontario has close to $80 million worth of American booze in storage. Bottles no shoppers we could find are rushing to crack open.
8: I wouldn't buy it because it's American.
9: I think that's fine, but I think, I didn't buy very much American products before.
10: I'll just stick to my Canadian beer and my Red Stripe and all that.
3: There's an air of defiance of the U.S. president, too.
11: We can't just give in to him every time he wants something.
3: Worried the concession may not be worthwhile.
2: Premier Wop Canoe does have advice for shoppers for when U.S. booze does return to shelves. Leave it there and choose a Canadian option instead. At Queen's Park, Siobhan Morris, CTV News.
12: And we'll have more news in a moment. Here's a live look right now at the downtown skyline. It's currently 19 degrees under clear skies. Lindsay Morrison has our first look at the forecast.
13: Zoraida, beautiful day today, and we have another one to look forward to tomorrow. After that, well, things get a little complicated for the weekend. Let's talk about tonight, though. Even though it is a clear sky, it's a little cool. We're forecasting an overnight low of 12 degrees, so might need a sweater for the kids as they're heading out the door tomorrow morning. By the afternoon, though, shouldn't need it. T-shirt weather once again, 26 degrees for the high, and not oppressively humid. Gorgeous sunshine, too. It's going to be a nice day and perfect for kicking off the CNE. Here's your opening day forecast, but we do have to talk about some unsettled conditions for the weekend. That is ahead. For now, though, Zoraida, back to you.
2: Thank you, Lindsay. Police are investigating after shots were fired in Etobicoke overnight. Officers were called to a home on Upper Humber Drive near Finch and the 427. They found evidence of gunfire and several shell casings on the driveway. No injuries have been reported. Police have not provided any details about possible suspects.
14: I see the 3 days ago, the shot in the morning, 3 a.m. And the scary that time, you know. And I see yesterday night again, same thing. But I see some problem there, you know. Yeah. And it's scary.
15: So you said your wife heard?
14: Yes, 3 a.m. in the morning. And again, same yesterday, same time, you know, 3 to 3.30 a.m. But I didn't hear, my wife heard it. And it's scary, she said, again, it's happening.
12: And shots were fired overnight in North York. Police called to a home on Burnett Avenue near Young and Shepherd, where they found multiple shell casings. Investigators have not provided any details about possible suspects. No injuries were reported. The search is underway for a man accused of sexually assaulting a six-year-old child at a downtown park. Police have released these images of the suspect. They were called to Roundhouse Park near Bremner and Lower Simcoe on Tuesday for reports of a sexual assault. Investigators say the child was playing on trains in the park when a man walked up and sexually assaulted them. The suspect was then confronted by a parent and ran away. Police are asking anyone with information to come forward. A local soccer coach has been arrested for allegedly sexually assaulting a young person during lessons. 23-year-old Zachary Weinstein is charged with sexual assault and sexual interference. The charges are related to a one-on-one lesson that happened on Monday in Vaughan in the area of Martin Grove and Milano Avenue near Langstaff. Police say Weinstein runs a private coaching business in the GTA and also runs one-on-one lessons near Coronation Street and Morningstar Drive. Investigators are concerned there could be more victims. Well, just days after Ontario implemented a law requiring cash bail up front, one judge appears to want no part of it. As CTV's John Woodward reports, the decision has rallied those who believe the new law is unconstitutional.
16: When Halton police arrested nine people in Project Troubadour last month in a human trafficking investigation, they laid 85 charges, their largest bust in 15 years.
17: A coordinated human trafficking network responsible for exploiting female victims in the commercial sex trade.
16: One of those arrested sought bail at Milton Superior Court, and it was granted this week with a twist. Rather than demand bail up front, which is what Ontario's new law requires, Justice Scott Cohen required the accused and their sureties to pledge a total of $11,000. Reporting Cohen's reasoning is prohibited by a publication ban. A constitutional challenge to the law filed on Monday argues when a provincial law conflicts with a federal law, in this case the criminal code, the federal law comes out on top.
18: There is a concept called paramountcy, which basically means that if the federal government has legislated in an area like criminal procedure and bail, the provincial government can't pass a law that seeks to essentially do an end run around what the criminal code requires.
16: Shakir Rahim with the Canadian Civil Liberties Association is among those challenging the law, saying it interferes with federal jurisdiction and also treats the rich differently than the poor.
18: It creates two tiers of justice. That's the reason why cash bail was abolished as a mandatory or pervasive requirement in Canada. This happened back in 1972.
16: A premier's office spokesperson said in a statement, the justice system has a responsibility to keep human traffickers behind bars, though a core tenet of Canada's legal system is accused are innocent until proven guilty.
18: I think that it's likely that other judges will look to that ruling.
16: The constitutional challenge treated as urgent by the courts. It was filed on Monday, the same day the rules came into effect, and judges will hear it next week. John Woodward, CTV News.
12: A day after longtime Toronto Danforth councillor Paula Fletcher announced her surprise retirement, the school board trustee for that ward announced she will run to replace her. Sarah Earhart joins five other candidates looking to represent Ward 14 at City Hall. She's been the trustee for Toronto Danforth since 2022. Fletcher has represented the ward since 2003. Meanwhile, the deadline to enter municipal elections across the province is tomorrow, and it appears fewer people are seeking office. In the last election, just over 6,300 candidates ran for 2,800 seats, but more than 550 were uncontested, meaning candidates were acclaimed. The Association of Municipalities of Ontario is expressing concern and urging people to run for office, stressing the impact of local government on everyday life. There are no uncontested races in Toronto. Ontario Education Minister Paul Calandra was asked about the labor unrest among some of the province's education unions this morning. He says he expects the school year to begin as usual.
19: I still remain very optimistic, to be honest with you. We've engaged, I think, in over 40 different sessions on bargaining. I know that there is some voluntary arbitration that is also happening. There has been a bit of an impasse on some of the things which will be negotiated centrally and those which will be negotiated locally, but this is not something new. It's not certainly not something that is unexpected. We remain committed to get a negotiated settlement so that teachers have certainty, parents have certainty, and students have the best opportunity to succeed.
12: Earlier this week, the heads of several teachers and education unions said that strike action is not off the table if they fail to carve out new contracts with the government. Bargaining was paused for every union but the Ontario English Catholic Teachers Association over a dispute regarding which issues are negotiated with the province at a centralized versus local level. Most students in the province head back to class on September 8th. SickKids tell CTV News it is responding to a cybersecurity incident that resulted in unauthorized access to its systems. The Hospital for Sick Children says personal information of some current and former employees may have been compromised, the incident affecting its external careers website. So data belonging to job applicants may also have been impacted. SickKids notes an ongoing investigation has linked the breach to a vulnerability in a third-party application, and it has alerted all potentially affected individuals. It also says clinical systems and patient information were not affected, nor was patient care. Coming up here on CTV News, the fan frenzy has begun for K-pop band BTS, playing two sold-out shows in Toronto this weekend.
13: If you are going camping over the next couple of days, you're going to want to plan for some wet weather Saturday and Sunday in most areas. It's also going to be a little cool by the time we hit next week. And coming up, we're going to talk about the chance of some heavy downpours, especially Saturday night. We'll show you which communities could be hardest hit after the break.

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4: 19 degrees right now under clear skies as we take another live look at the Toronto skyline. A beautiful night tonight after mainly sunny skies this afternoon. Again, no clouds through the overnight. We were a hair below seasonal this afternoon, getting up to a high of 24, and it's going to be a bit on the cool side overnight, getting down to a low of 12. Lots of sunshine, though, to wrap up your week. Here's Lindsay with details.
5: Well, Zoraida, it makes me so happy that we have a fabulous Friday forecast to deliver here, because Saturday and Sunday, yes, progressively becoming more unsettled as the weekend goes on. And then next week, we're going to be a little below seasonal. Let's get to your forecast. 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You don't pay unless they win. Yes, on our upper air pattern here, you can even see that by the time we reach next week, not to oversimplify it here, but we are getting into some of those cooler colors. So yellows, greens creeping their way toward us here in southern Ontario. That's not to say we are finished with the heat, because it looks like we will rebound by the end of next week. But early next week, temperatures are going to be in the low 20s for highs, and similar to this for overnight lows, 8 degrees tonight in Waterloo, 9 in Bancroft. Another cool night. In fact, overnight tonight, a little cooler than it was last night here in the city. I know for me, it felt very fresh walking out the door this morning. Tomorrow's afternoon temperature, though, 26 degrees, Humidex 27. This is going to be gorgeous for whatever your outdoor plans are. For many, I know that's going to include heading to the X with the CNE kicking off the first day of a couple of weeks. And of course, it often signifies the approaching end of summer, but a gorgeous day to enjoy tomorrow. Perfect for checking something else off your summer bucket list, no matter which city in Ontario you're joining us from. It's looking pleasant all around. High pressure holding for another day, but we do have to talk about this messy weather moving in for the weekend. And while it's not necessarily a full day washout for your Saturday, there is enough moisture in store that it could impact your outdoor plans. So let's show you what the models are indicating right now. There's midday tomorrow, loads of sunshine. As we head into the day on Saturday, many areas are going to start off dry. Notice how some of these showers miss the GTA. But by the time we hit the afternoon, we have an increased chance of seeing wet weather. Some of the most powerful storms could be across southwest Ontario and around the city of London, with heavy downpours looking possible. It'll be on and off showers into the day on Sunday. And these numbers are expected to change a little bit over the next couple of days. But again, some communities could be in for a pretty good drenching through the weekend. Your 7-day forecast looks like this. Chance of showers continuing into Monday, and then Sunday, Monday, even into Tuesday and Wednesday of next week, we are a little cooler than normal. That's your look at the weather. Zoraida, back to you.
4: Thank you, Lindsay. The head of the Ontario Honda Dealers Indy in Markham is apologizing after fans went home disappointed on the event's opening day on Friday. Jeff Atkinson says setting up the track and getting it approved by safety inspectors was the biggest challenge facing the event. His team was not able to get the course ready on time, leading to the cancellation of Friday's on-track activities. Atkinson has apologized for the failure, but says he is proud of how the event came together overall. The Toronto Blue Jays wrapped up their visit to Tampa this afternoon looking for another series win.
6: 2-2 pitch. And it's hit softly to the right side, and nobody's going to get it. And somehow that's going to score two runs.
4: The Jays were up 3-1 when George Springer's single in the seventh extended the lead, and that would be all they would need. Toronto wins 5-1. Kazuma Okamoto, Nathan Lucas, and Daz Cameron all homered for the visitors. The Jays are now half a game out of the final wild card spot. Andrés Giménez, meanwhile, had to leave the game in the fourth inning after reaching for his right hamstring during a hard sprint to first base. The team later announced that the two-time Gold Glove shortstop had hamstring tightness. Vladimir Guerrero Jr. made a rehab start with Class A Dunedin tonight after being placed in concussion protocol. The six-time All-Star left Friday's game against the Yankees after taking a knee to the head while sliding into third base. Vladdy hit an RBI double and scored in three plate appearances tonight. Barring setbacks, manager John Schneider hopes to have him in the lineup against the Yankees on Saturday. Scarborough's Jamal McGlure has been inducted into the Canadian Basketball Hall of Fame. McGlure was the first Canadian to suit up for the Toronto Raptors when he joined the team in 2011. He played 12 NBA seasons and was named an All-Star in 2004 while with the Memphis Grizzlies. More recently, McGlure served as an assistant coach with the Raptors during their 2018-2019 championship season. He is currently vice president of the Scarborough Shooting Stars of the Canadian Elite Basketball League. McGlure was one of 10 people enshrined during this evening's ceremony in St. Stephen, New Brunswick. Still ahead here on CTV News, the TTC and Metrolinx promising a smooth commute this weekend with a number of high-profile events on the calendar.

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6: Mayor Olivia Chow announcing today the new Scarborough Busway is opening at the end of next month, more than 6 months ahead of schedule. CP24 CJ Nelson has more on what this means for riders.
7: September 30th, circle that date on your calendar. It is when the Scarborough Busway is opening, 6 months ahead of schedule. And you can already see some of the work being done behind me. This is the former Ellesmere RT station, and crews have been putting down fresh asphalt today. This is the end of the bus corridor that will be a part of the Scarborough Busway. Essentially, this is going to be a 4-kilometer route that temporarily replaces Line 3, stretching from Kennedy Station to Scarborough Town Center. Only buses will be allowed to go on this corridor, so they will be able to skip through all the congestion and traffic and get to places faster. Mayor Olivia Chow says this will cut commutes from Kennedy Station to Scarborough Center by 7 minutes, so it will only take 15 minutes. They'll be doing testing next week, and when all things are said and done, they're expecting around 120,000 passengers to use the busway every single week. Take a listen to what some commuters and officials had to say earlier today.
8: Well, it's news to me. I'd heard about it a couple of years ago when the RT closed, and I just heard that they were building it and part of the section that was the RT and the rest is going to be on the street. But I haven't heard any updates for about a year now. I've looked into it a little bit, but it's good to hear it's going to open up soon, because all the buses on the roads are, I mean, I don't live in Scarborough anymore, but I come through pretty often. It just seems like chaos on a lot of the roads near Kennedy Station.
9: I'd say the new bus route is like very efficient, because like people like me, my parents go to work, I don't have a car, so I can get to work and school easier. I'd say it's really good, yes.
10: Since the closure of Line 3, transit riders in Scarborough have shown tremendous patience and resilience while we work to deliver a long-term replacement service. And I want to say thank you to all of our customers who stuck by us and who worked with us as we worked through this and got to today. Throughout this process, the priority has always been to ensure that Scarborough residents can get to where they need to go on time and safely.
11: It's taken us a long time to get here, but the key thing is that we are getting there and we have arrived. We have arrived at a place where transit equity is going to create opportunities for young people. It's going to create opportunities for those who need to get to work on a daily basis, for those who get to school.
7: 8 bus routes will be using this busway when it is complete. Now, this is a temporary replacement for Line 3 when the Scarborough subway expansion is complete around 2030. That will be in place for the busway. But in the meantime, for the next few years, commuters will have a quicker way to get around Scarborough, skipping through all the traffic and congestion with this new busway that is opening on September 30th. Back to you.
6: 24 CJ Nelson. Well, from concerts to sports games, there are a number of big events on the calendar this weekend. CTV's John Musselman has the details.
12: Union Station is the busiest transit hub in the country, with hundreds of thousands passing through here every day. And this weekend, it will get even busier. Major events across the city means thousands will be boarding trains, buses, and subways.

0: From zero, we're starting from a very strong position.
1: Transit staff will also be available with information and directions. Officials at Metrolinx will also be increasing service to help people get in and out of the city for these major events.
2: We're going to have additional weekday and evening trains. For instance, those wanting to stay in the city longer, we're going to be offering Lakeshore West evening train leaving approximately 12:17 a.m. as opposed to 11:47 p.m., along with some additional GO buses leaving Union Station later on in the evening.
1: Transit users we spoke with today say they're confident things will run smoothly this weekend.
3: I think that they are. There was lots of announcements while we were riding the train about how they've added more.
4: I've taken it a few times and it's been okay for me.
5: It's been improving, so I think hopefully they would be able to keep up.
1: And if you are planning on attending any of these events, transit officials say the GO train and TTC remain your best options to avoid traffic delays on area highways. Transit officials say they learned a lot during the World Cup, so that should help them handle the extra customers they expect to see this weekend. John Musselman, CTV News.
6: Have you ever felt like you're stuck in your chair? 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
2: After more than a decade, K-pop band BTS is coming back to Toronto for 2 sold-out concerts this weekend. And the fan frenzy has already begun. CTV's Jessica Smith has more.
3: BTS is back in Toronto. The K-pop supergroup is bringing their Ari Rung World Tour right here to Rogers Stadium for 2 back-to-back shows this weekend. Roughly 50,000 fans are expected each night of the 2 sold-out shows. According to Rogers Stadium on their website, gates open 4 hours before the show, meaning for the 8 p.m. concerts both nights, gates expected to open at 4 p.m. The city of Toronto is embracing the BTS mania. City Council agreed to a temporary renaming of a portion of Yonge Street from North York Boulevard to Finch Avenue to BTS Boulevard. According to a notice of motion from the city of Toronto, it goes on in part to say fans will be given permission to dance as they gather along Yonge Street, providing North York with an opportunity to showcase Koreatown North that is hosting the largest Korean festival in Canada at Mel Lastman Square over the weekend. Fans can make their way along honorary BTS Boulevard with photo ops everywhere. The temporary name change is expected to be in place from August 21st until September 23rd. Fans lined up early this morning for a pop-up at Yorkdale Mall where they could customize merchandise, with excitement bubbling over ahead of the back-to-back shows this weekend.
4: It's been a long time coming and it just feels so special to see the boys like back in Toronto, back in Canada, and I know like the city is like doing all that they can to welcome them.
5: I'm going on Saturday. Yeah, I flew in from Calgary yesterday, and then my aunt drove me. We left at like 6 a.m. to get here this morning.
6: Definitely their music just really speaks to you, and they always cover really deep subject matters, and we just really, really love them. We're so excited!
3: Now, this is the first time BTS is back in the city in nearly 10 years, and the fandom cannot wait. The BTS Army is for sure looking forward to it. I'll send things back inside to the studio.
2: Thank you, Jessica. And that is our report for this evening. A reminder, you can get breaking news all day long on CP24 and on our website, ctvnewstoronto.ca. For Lindsay Morrison and all of us here at CTV News, have a good night. I'm Zoraida Ullman. We'll see you tomorrow.

0: U.S. booze be making its way back onto Canadian liquor shelves? We'll have more on what the premiers are saying today ahead of Saturday's trade deadline. And the mayor says the new Scarborough busway meant to temporarily replace Line 3, that'll be ready for riders next month. And Toronto Centre MPP Kristen Wong-Tam announced they're not running for re-election, endorsing a candidate for Ward 13 instead. It's 11 o'clock and 20 degrees out. This is Toronto's breaking news, CP24, and I'm Liz West. Well, good news for commuters in the East End. Mayor Olivia Chow has announced the new Scarborough busway. It's opening at the end of the month. That's more than 6 months ahead of schedule. And CP24's Sejan Nelson has more on what this means for riders.
1: September 30th, circle that date on your calendar. It is when the Scarborough Busway is opening 6 months ahead of schedule. And you can already see some of the work being done behind me. This is the former Ellesmere RT station, and crews have been putting down fresh asphalt today. This is the end of the bus corridor that will be a part of the Scarborough Busway. Essentially, this is going to be a 4-kilometer route that temporarily replaces Line 3, stretching from Kennedy Station to Scarborough Town Center. Only buses will be allowed to go on this corridor, so they will be able to skip through all the congestion and traffic and get to places faster. Mayor Olivia Chow says this will cut commutes from Kennedy Station to Scarborough Center by 7 minutes, so it will only take 15 minutes. They'll be doing testing next week, and when all things are said and done, they're expecting around 120,000 passengers to use the busway every single week. Take a listen to what some commuters and officials had to say earlier today.
2: Well, it's news to me. I'd heard about it a couple of years ago when the RT closed, and I just heard that they were building it and part of the section that was the RT and the rest of it's going to be on the street. But I haven't heard any updates for about a year now. I've looked into it a little bit, but it's good to hear it's going to open up soon, because all the buses on the roads are, I mean, I don't live in Scarborough anymore, but I come through pretty often. It just seems like chaos in a lot of the roads near Kennedy Station.
3: I'd say the new bus route is like very efficient, because like people like me, my parents go to work, I don't have a car, so I can get to work and school easier. I'd say it's really good, yes.
4: Since the closure of Line 3, transit riders in Scarborough have shown tremendous patience and resilience while we work to deliver a long-term replacement service. And I want to say thank you to all of our customers who stuck by us and who worked with us as we worked through this and got to today. Throughout this process, the priority has always been to ensure that Scarborough residents can get to where they need to go on time and safely.
5: It's taken us a long time to get here, but the key thing is that we are getting there and we have arrived. We have arrived at a place where transit equity is going to create opportunities for young people. It's going to create opportunities for those who need to get to work on a daily basis, for those who get to school.
1: 8 bus routes will be using this busway when it is complete. Now, this is a temporary replacement for Line 3 when the Scarborough subway expansion is complete around 2030. That will be in place for the busway. But in the meantime, for the next few years, commuters will have a quicker way to get around Scarborough, skipping through all the traffic and congestion with this new busway that is opening on September 30th. Back to you.
0: And there's going to be some big events in the city this weekend. Ed Sheeran's playing the first of 3 shows in the city tonight. Singer-songwriter will be at the Rogers Centre tonight and tomorrow and on Saturday, all part of his Loop tour in support of

0: Simple Plan from Montreal, who had a simple plan to play a show in Toronto. So they're on stage at the RBC Amphitheater and will be accompanied by Bowling for Soup and electronic duo 303. And BTS is back in Toronto for the first time in a decade, and their diehard fans, who are known as the BTS Army, they cannot wait. The group went on hiatus to fulfill their mandatory service in the South Korean military, and that is over. CP24 was on hand at this morning's pop-up store in Yorkville and spoke to the head of BTS Army Toronto and to some eager fans excited to get their hands on some merch.
1: We love that they're real people. They're human. So they show us their silly side, their crazy side, their sadness, their pain. Like, they show it all to the Army. Like, we're family. And I love that they don't hide a single thing from us. Like, they're so real. And I think that's what resonates with people.
0: Now, the band's expected to play 100,000 fans at Rogers Stadium this weekend. And let's look ahead to the busy Saturday in the city, because there's some other big events, including Nigerian rapper Asake that will be at the Scotiabank Arena. Then French DJ Hugel is at RBC Amphitheater. Lights is playing the CNE Bandshell. And the Argos, they'll take on the Tiger Cats at BMO Field. And of course, final preparations. They're putting the bow on them at the CNE, because tomorrow the 147th edition will open and it'll have all of its usual stuff, thrilling rides, wacky food, games, live music. More than 1.4 million people expected to visit the X over the next 18 days. It runs from tomorrow to September 7th. And TTC CEO Mandeep Lally says the agency is no stranger to large events and is prepared for the busy weekend ahead.
2: You saw it through from FIFA when we achieved 90%+ on customer satisfaction and customer sense of safety. You saw it on the carnival when we applied the learnings of, because one of the questions was, how are we taking this forward? You saw it in the carnival where we had 80%+ on customer satisfaction, 80%+ on sense of safety. This is a plethora of ideas in terms of the CNE, which again, we're replicating in terms of the learnings from FIFA, which are replicated at the carnival, and taking forward on CNE.
0: The TC is operating an express shuttle to the CNE. It's leaving from Dufferin Station. It's also increasing service on the 29 Dufferin, 929 Dufferin Express, 509 Harbourfront, and 511 Bathurst routes. It's 20 degrees out. This is Toronto's breaking news, CP24. We'll take a look at Toronto's top stories. That's next.
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0: have arrested a soccer coach for alleged sexual assault of a youth. Toronto police seeking help in the search for a suspect accused of sexually assaulting a six-year-old. And SickKids Hospital is claiming it's become a target in a cybersecurity incident resulting in unauthorized access to personal information of former and current employees. And stay with CP24 for more on these stories. 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CTV's Mike Lecouture has more from Washington as the deadline to reach an agreement approaches.
1: After returning from Ottawa early this morning, Canada-U.S. Trade Minister Dominic LeBlanc and Canadian negotiators held their longest session of talks with their American counterparts thus far.
2: How close are you?
1: The meeting lasted 3 hours and included the Prime Minister's Chief of Staff, Marc-André Blanchard, while Canada's Ambassador to the U.S., Mark Wiseman, was only in there for the first hour of the discussions. LeBlanc said little at the conclusion of the conversation, but he tried to reassure Canadians as the latest deadline is just over 24 hours away.
3: Canadians expect us to get a deal that's in the economic interest of Canada and Canadian workers. We're very close. We continue to make progress. And we're going to stay here and do the work that's necessary until we get to that point.
1: The three sources tell CTV News that there are reductions in Section 232 tariffs on the table as part of the agreement, but it's unclear how far those levies would go down. It would affect industries like steel, aluminum, and autos. We're also hearing from the premiers who were briefed by the Prime Minister about the talks. One of the concessions Canada has put on the table is returning American alcohol to store shelves. While many premiers seem supportive, not all are happy with Canada's concessions.
4: He's confident that they will reach an agreement. As part of this agreement, he asked all of the provinces, as a sign of good faith, would we put U.S. liquor back in our shelves, and we all agreed.
5: They gave us some details and other stuff they said they're still nailing down. I think we should fight. I think we've got the upper hand. They're back on their heels right now. They're coming to us for a deal. And so I think we should fight.
1: It's unclear if more meetings have been planned for Friday, but as Minister LeBlanc said as he left the meeting, they will continue to have more negotiations until they get a deal that's good for Canadians. Mike Lecouture, CTV News, Washington.
0: And this is Toronto's breaking news. CP24, we'll have a look at Toronto's top stories next.
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0: have arrested a soccer coach for alleged sexual assault of a youth. Toronto police seeking help in the search for a suspect accused of sexually assaulting a six-year-old. And Sick Kids Hospital claiming it's become a target in a cybersecurity incident, resulting in unauthorized access to personal information of former and current employees. And stay with CP24 for more on these stories. And for further details, head to our website, cp24.com, and the CP24 app. Well, hundreds of jobs are being slashed at the Workplace Safety and Insurance Board. The WSIB is cutting 466 positions across the province. It says the roles of some back office staff who work remotely are being consolidated in what it describes as a difficult business decision. The union that represents the affected workers says the layoffs will mean delays in service for people who are injured at work. And the Hospital for Sick Children says it was the victim of a data breach. Sick Kids says it was recently targeted in a cybersecurity incident, and the personal information of some current and former employees was accessed. Clinical systems and patient information were not affected. The breach has been linked to a vulnerability in a third-party software application. The hospital says cybersecurity experts are supporting its response, and individuals who may have been impacted are being offered credit monitoring and identity protection services. And the head of the Ontario Honda Dealers Indy at Markham is apologizing after fans went home disappointed on the event's opening day. Jeff Atkinson says setting up the track, getting it approved by safety inspectors, that was the event's biggest challenge. His team wasn't able to get the course finished on time, forcing Friday's full day of on-track activities to be canceled. He says he knows they missed the mark on that, but he's proud of how the event came together overall. And a motorcyclist has died after a collision in Scarborough last night. This happened just after 9:30 near Grand River Boulevard in Sheppard. Toronto police say a 24-year-old man driving a black BMW was making a left turn onto Grand River. That's when he collided with a man in his 40s riding a motorcycle. He was later pronounced dead in hospital. The driver of the other vehicle did remain on scene, and the investigation is ongoing. This is Toronto's breaking news, CP24. We'll take a look at Toronto's top stories. That's next.
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0: Just days after Ontario implemented a law requiring cash bail up front, one judge appears to want no part of it. As CTV's John Woodward reports, that decision, which rallied those who believe the new law is unconstitutional.
1: When Halton police arrested nine people in Project Troubadour last month in a human trafficking investigation, they laid 85 charges, their largest bust in 15 years.
2: A coordinated human trafficking network responsible for exploiting female victims in the commercial sex trade.
1: One of those arrested sought bail at Milton Superior Court, and it was granted this week with a twist. Rather than demand bail up front, which is what Ontario's new law requires, Justice Scott Cohen required the accused and their sureties to pledge a total of $11,000. Reporting Cohen's reasoning is prohibited by a publication ban. A constitutional challenge to the law filed on Monday argues when a provincial law conflicts with a federal law, in this case the criminal code, the federal law comes out on top.
3: There is a concept called paramountcy, which basically means that if the federal government has legislated in an area like criminal procedure and bail, the provincial government can't pass a law that seeks to essentially do an end run around what the criminal code requires.
1: Shakir Rahim with the Canadian Civil Liberties Association is among those challenging the law, saying it interferes with federal jurisdiction and also treats the rich differently than the poor.
3: It creates two tiers of justice. That's the reason why cash bail was abolished as a mandatory or pervasive requirement in Canada. This happened back in 1972.
1: A premier's office spokesperson said in a statement, the justice system has a responsibility to keep human traffickers behind bars, though a core tenet of Canada's legal system is accused are innocent until proven guilty.
3: I think that it's likely that other judges will look to that ruling.
1: The constitutional challenge treated as urgent by the courts. It was filed on Monday, the same day the rules came into effect, and judges will hear it next week. John Woodward, CTV News.
0: And this is Toronto's breaking news, CP24. Stay with us. We have a look at Toronto's top stories. That's next.

0: I'm Katie Dawson. I'm a singer-songwriter. I write and perform all my own music. You can find my music on all streaming services. But here's the thing with that. You don't actually own your music, and there's data tracking involved. Wouldn't it be nice to own something you love? All of my music is available in hard copy directly from my website, katiedawson.ca, whether that's vinyl, CD, or even cassettes. Check out this record right here. It's glow-in-the-dark vinyl. Or how about this one? There's 24-karat gold leaf flake directly in the vinyl. This has never been done before on a vinyl record. Records should be fun, unique, and collectible. And the music on them should be great, too. Do you like rock and roll, folk, country, and rockabilly? Well, I've done all that and more, and I think you'll love it. Don't believe me? Just ask them.
1: Katie Dawson is my favorite artist to play when it's a sunny day, I'm driving the car, sunroof's up.
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0: Well, the Blue Jays didn't have any trouble getting some power out of their bats today as they wrapped up a series with the Rays.
1: Whoa, here is a blast to left field. Hammered on out of here by Kazuma Okamoto, and the Blue Jays take the...
0: He's barely running. Toronto opened the scoring in the second inning thanks to a solo shot from Kaz Okamoto. It was his 26th home run of the year. The Blue Jays would add two more solo homers in the fifth on their way to a 5-1 victory. That's a good one. The Jays will open a series with the Yankees tomorrow night. And organizers of Kitchener-Waterloo's Oktoberfest are issuing a warning about a scam targeting small businesses looking to participate in the event. And CTV's Alexandra Hollick explains the impersonation scheme that some would-be vendors have already fallen victim to.
2: For nearly 60 years, the spirit of Gemütlichkeit has descended on downtown Kitchener. Carl's Air Square transforms into Willkommenplatz, welcoming thousands of people and dozens of vendors. But in the lead-up to this year's celebrations, organizers of the Kitchener-Waterloo Oktoberfest are tapping in with a word of caution.
3: Unfortunately, we have had some people that have fallen prey to the scams and paid money to be a part of our vendor market, which it wasn't us at all.
2: Executive Director Tracy Van Kelsbeek says she's received more than a dozen emails and phone calls just this week from concerned business owners targeted in a vendor scam.
3: They've been going out with emails, setting up fraudulent Facebook and Instagram pages, and contacting people.
2: They've even impersonated Van Kelsbeek herself, inviting people to pay to secure a spot in the square.
3: It's super sad because you think about the vendors are generally small businesses. They don't have a lot of extra money to be putting out there. They want to be part of these community events, and then people are preying on that.
4: It looked very legit.
2: Christine Beam is a sales rep for a spice company. She says she found a Facebook ad looking for vendors and thought she had applied to sell products at Oktoberfest.
4: I filled it out, got an email back saying that I was accepted, and then they wanted $350 to join it as a vendor.
2: Beam sent in the money, but she says she became suspicious when they started asking about insurance. In the same day, she got caught in a second scam with a similar application process. In total, she's out more than $700.
4: So that's a lot of product I have to sell just to make up that money.
2: Van Kelsbeek says she isn't sure how many vendors were targeted or how much money has been lost, but she urges business owners to check their inboxes for signs of a scam.
3: Do not provide any credit card information. Do not provide any personal information until you do that follow-up with us. Any time that you would get an invoice from us, it would definitely come from an Oktoberfest.ca email too, so be very, very wary.
0: Oktoberfest organizers tell us they have reported the scam to Waterloo Regional Police and the Canadian Anti-Fraud Center. And they're asking anyone who may have received a suspicious email to contact the KW Oktoberfest team directly. Alexandra Hollick, CTV News, Kitchener. This is Toronto's breaking news, CP24. Stay with us for more of Toronto's top stories. That's coming up.

0: over a century, Kensington Market has been this really vibrant hub shaped by waves of immigration, making it so diverse. And today, it's this really cool, walkable neighborhood that's got so much food, shopping. You have to come check it out. In the 19th century, immigrants from the British Isles transformed the land west of Spadina Avenue into a residential neighborhood, and so many of the storefronts still hide the Victorian brick homes they built across the city. St. Stephen's-in-the-Fields is an inclusive community hub that hosts a number of concerts inside its historic space. In recent years, Kensington has become a hub for Latin American communities. And right along Augusta, you can get some of the most authentic food, including the tacos. You absolutely cannot skip out on the tacos. You also can't skip out on all the kind of hidden laneways that Kensington has. They have these large-scale murals that really tell the story of just how diverse the neighborhood is. In the 1960s, changes to Canada's immigration policy encouraged a number of Caribbean immigrants to make Toronto their home. Shout out to my dad who did just that in the 70s. And since then, the Caribbean population has grown, and there are some great Caribbean food places right here in Kensington.
1: Oh, and when it comes to vintage shopping, Kensington has some of the best options in the city.
0: I like this one. On the last Sunday of every month, all these cars are out of the way. It's filled with food stands, performers, and just so much color and flavor that tells you what this neighborhood is all about. Canada's culture comes alive in Kensington. For more information, you can visit our website.

0: folks, it's Mayor Kevin Ash from the City of Pickering with your weekend's best bets. This weekend, we continue our summer concert series and movie nights in the park. On Friday, August 21st, join us for Zootopia at the Rick Johnson Memorial Park starting at 6 p.m. And then on Sunday, August 23rd, catch Rec League right here at Esplanade Park at City Hall from 2 p.m. to 4 p.m. as decades of favorites come to the stage. However you spend the weekend, there's always something happening in Pickering. Your weekend's best bets are right here at home.
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3: 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Hope you're well. Welcome to Hot Property. We're the interactive real estate show right here on CP24. I'm Teddy Wilson, and very glad you're with us. We got a lot to talk about on this show. We've got some new numbers from the Canadian Real Estate Association, and we will talk about the foreign buyers tax. 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We love getting them from you, and we'll be opening the viewer mailbag in just a little bit. Here to break down this week's topics and your questions, we've got Al Sinclair from RE/MAX Hallmark Realty, Sean Curry of Monster Mortgage, and Tony Whitaker from Tribute Communities. Welcome to all of you.
4: Teddy.
5: Thanks, Teddy.
3: So let's dive right in. We're going to talk some national stats. We'll also hone in on Ontario and Toronto in our discussion. CREA, which is the Canadian Real Estate Association, just dropped their monthly report for July. So they found the number of home sales recorded across Canada's MLS systems climbed a further 0.5%, so 0.5% on a month-over-month basis last month compared to June. And this, really interestingly, it marks a fourth consecutive monthly gain. That also makes July the highest seasonally adjusted level of demand so far this year, so very interesting. Both the average selling price and the MLS Home Price Index, which aims to represent the sale of typical homes, also ticked upward slightly, while new listings declined by a further 1.6% in July compared to June, and that's the third monthly drop in new listings nationally. So CREA's senior economist said the market is moving modestly in the right direction and that local markets that were too hot or too cold are moving toward balance. And Cathcart, who's the gentleman I referenced there, also said that Ontario was a buyer's market 6 months ago, now already heading back to normal levels. So that's according to CREA's chief economist. So that's an interesting bit of a hone in on Ontario, moving from a seller's market into more balanced. Al, these are national stats, but what do they say about the GTA and the Ontario market?
4: Pretty consistent with what's going on in Ontario. Actually, Ontario has been leading the way for Canada the last 4 months. So
3: yeah,
4: it's been the top seller. Now, what you're going to see, though, which is unusual, usually in July, the market starts to drop. You know, this July and August are notorious for being slower months, but July's our best month this year.
3: It
4: really tells me that the market is starting to shift and it's starting to go from a buyer's market to a balanced market, soon to be a seller's market.
3: And you and your colleagues, like in the trenches of real estate, you've noticed a stronger July than normal?
4: Yeah, we have. We've been busy. Although a lot of people, July wasn't as busy as I expected it to be. And August is the same thing. I don't think the last 2 weeks in August are ever been really good weeks.
3: Yeah.
4: But the first week in September is always back to school. This year, September's is the 7th is Labor Day. So the second week in September is when kids are back to school. I'm really looking at the 15th of September when the market's going to start to really pick up. So you've seen it good in July. It's been okay in August. But September 15th, as I always say, Tony, February 15th is when the market starts. It's going to be September 15th. I think you're going to see the buyers out there. And we're not seeing a lot of listings. They're not coming out. So that may be the same case.
3: Yeah.
4: So if you're a buyer, take advantage of the market right now.
3: Yeah, Sean, interestingly, in about 2 weeks, just under 2 weeks, we're going to get the next rate decision from the Bank of Canada. So we'll cover that here on the show. That has an impact on both the national, provincial, and municipal markets. What do you think it's going to look like going into fall, especially in terms of these numbers, looking at July?
5: So as I was referring to, these usually last couple of weeks in summer are usually pretty quiet. So I'm not surprised if we see a little bit of a tail off from these July numbers, which are great numbers. I mean, July, to have what we did in terms of the best month ever, it's great to see. But we usually do see a tail off with people getting ready to go back to school, everything like that. They don't want to move kind of last week of August. So we do see a tail off. As I was referring to, September and October will probably be relatively hotter than what it has been in the last little bit. Just given the fact that now that people are kind of going to get back into the market, if they are putting their kids through school and or any other kind of life events, especially vacations. A lot of people take vacations now at time, like this time of year. So so I wouldn't be surprised if we start to see a little bit of an uptick for the fall. So that's my...
3: Yeah, and Tony, national average resale home price was just under $674,000 across the country. That's up 0.2%. Obviously, that figure is higher in the GTA in Toronto. But it does show that, obviously, in the last couple of years, prices have become more affordable. But now we're seeing this month-to-month tick up, both in resale and in new homes. So the market seems to be turning a little bit. What do you think of this monthly report for July?
6: Well, what we're talking about here is resales.
3: Yeah.
6: That's, you know, that's Al's business. Mm-hmm. My business is the new homes. And there, the numbers are off the charts compared to last year.
3: Yeah, we talked about this last week, some really strong numbers.
6: Thanks to the HST rebate.
3: Yeah.
6: In Ontario, because that's the only place it is in the country, mm-hmm. We're seeing huge increases in sales, especially in 905, in detached, semi-detached townhomes.
3: Yeah.
6: Not so much in the condo market yet. There are a few selling, but the big sales picture has been all across the GTA in what used to be called the suburbs. Now we just call it the 905.
3: Yeah.
6: So yeah. So it's been really good, and we just expect that to continue because, as everybody knows, this program isn't going to last forever. So you can you're basically saving up to $130,000, and it's going to stop as of March 31 next year.
3: Yeah.
6: So now's the time.
3: Yeah, we covered those.
6: Tribute has lots of homes available that you can buy under this program.
3: Yeah, we'll touch on that more later. And we covered those new home numbers last week, some really strong growth there as well. So it's interesting.
6: Yeah.
3: Market does seem to be turning. Al, you've got a couple of great properties on the market you want to highlight tonight. We're going to begin with 203 Jones Road. This is out in Hamilton, right?
4: Yes, this is Stony Creek, which is, if you follow the QEW, it's on the south side of Hamilton.
3: Yeah.
4: Just a great, you got the mountains in the background there. And this is a custom-built home in sought after Stony Creek. Great community. It's five bedrooms. It's got two baths. It's 203 Jones Road, pretty close to the QEW. It's a great highway access. We got it out at 1179. This might have gone for 1.4, a couple of years ago. So it's a good price. Jamal, we sat on a Saturday afternoon, and man, looking around, this was an entertainer's dream. Looking out at the pool, you've got the pool table there in the family room. It's just a great home. And it's got a two-car garage, totally renovated inside. And at 1179, we're not holding back offers. So give me a call. I can get you in anytime. One of my agents, Ivanka, is just around the corner. And look at this place. It's just it's magnificent for 1179. And you're still only probably 45 minutes to Toronto.
3: Yeah, Stony Creek's great.
4: You know, okay. So it's great.
3: Let's go to another great part of the province, North Kawartha. We're going to 11 Fire Route 44 Route.
4: Yes, this is our 799, and I've really priced this one really, really well. Coon Lake Road, where it is. Coon Lake's a great lake in the Kawartha there. It's in North Kawartha Township of Peterborough, and it's got three bedrooms, totally renovated inside. It's on over half an acre. It's a 100-by-300-foot lot, 100-foot frontage, and as you can see by the pictures, it's been totally updated. A lot of pine inside. And a very tranquil setting on the deck and the porch and the dock.
3: Okay, and next up, we're going back into downtown Toronto, 361 Front Street West. Suite 107. This is downtown living.
4: Yeah, this is a pretty cool place. It's pretty big. It's a one bedroom, one bath, but it's 617 square feet. Includes 130 square foot outdoor terrace. The inside is totally renovated. It comes with one car parking. Great amenities in this building, and it's the big thing about this was the outdoor space too. It's got its own outdoor terrace. And if you the flowers, the barbecue area, they're like right here. Mm-hmm. You got the Sky Dome right there. It's a very, very peaceful area to have a barbecue, and it's a great spot. But this one's been totally renovated. It's 361 Front Street West, Unit 107, and totally renovated. The owner's done a great job, and the outdoor space is 130 square foot terrace, and we're out at 429. So we're going to hold back offers on this one. On Tuesday, August 25th, I believe it is, and give me a call.
3: 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AlSinclair.com for more info. Up next, we will discuss the federal foreign buyers ban. 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And we will be right back.
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0: Hey, everybody. Welcome back to Hot Property. Glad you're with us. We're going to be taking your viewer questions in just a little bit. But as I always like to say, before that is this. Should the federal government reconsider their foreign buyers ban? So this was enacted in 2023 and was later extended for an additional 2 years. So it's now set to expire this coming January 1st, 2027. Many in the real estate industry would like to see the ban disappear altogether, arguing the industry needs more investment, while many housing advocates say it should stay put. They argue it helps keep prices from being driven up by foreign purchasers of homes in Canada and the GTA. The ban includes exemptions for people with temporary work permits, refugee claimants, and international students who meet certain criteria. Now, opponents of the ban also argue that its impact is minimal, with foreign buyers making up only a small percentage of homeowners here. According to StatsCan, 2.1% of all properties in Ontario and 2.7% in the Toronto Census Metropolitan Area, or the CMA, were owned by non-residents back in 2023 when the ban was enacted. So, Tony, there's lots of debate about this. We've had it for going on 4 years now. Do you think this January the government should let it lapse? Should they bring it back? Should they change anything about it? And well, has it been effective?
1: We're talking about the ban, not the tax.
0: Right.
1: So it will expire at the end of this year, and it just should quietly go away.
0: Okay.
1: Because it obviously, when it's been useful, it's been great because it'll certainly for the new home industry, and certainly in the past for the condominium industry on pre-sales.
0: Yep.
1: The industry has sold a lot of homes on a pre-sale basis to people outside the country,
0: mm-hmm.
1: And that allows the projects to get financed and the buildings to get built.
0: Yeah.
1: So you've got job creation, you've got housing available, whether it's rentals, whether it's for international students. Whatever it is,
0: yeah.
1: It's there. So it's a small portion. Don't forget, as the numbers show, it's under 5% of the market.
0: So yes. Yeah.
1: It adds on to what we are normally doing in the new home industry or yeah. the resale industry, but certainly new home industry, it was a big plus over the years.
0: Yeah, and Sean, you know, this was passed at the height of the housing market. The idea was to reduce foreign investment and speculation, keep prices a little more under control. Has it worked? And regardless of that, should we see it go?
2: We should see it go. I mean, has it worked? It's tough to say because at the same time, the federal government also kind of stopped immigration at the same time. So it's kind of tough to say exactly how it transpired on the effectiveness of it.
0: Yeah.
2: Would I say that, is it worth it to keep it? As Tony was mentioning, it's sub 5%, or as you were mentioning, 2% yeah. of the market. So I really don't see it affecting the market that much. I mean, if they really did want to sort of keep it in place, again, I'm not recommending that, but maybe put a cap on it. Maybe put a cap on million, 1.5, mm-hmm. just so it kind of deters people from that Toronto, Vancouver market in terms of the high luxury market. But that's the only way I could really see it being effective is if they get rid of it and put some sort of cap on it.
0: Yeah. Al, what's your take?
3: Well, 4 years ago when it came in, I was banging the drum saying, this is ridiculous. We don't have a foreign buyer problem in Toronto. And, we're not.
0: Because of that low percentage of owners?
3: Absolutely. Yeah. And so the government, I mean, these politicians, they phone me for advice. They don't know what they're doing. And they do. And I don't mind saying that. And so they're making these decisions and they're not in the game. They don't see the way the game flows, and it is a game. And so I said 4 years ago, don't do this. This is going to affect the market. But they wanted to cool the market, which wasn't really a problem with foreign buyers. And now they're saying we got to correct the problem. We got to get the market going again. So let's stop this. Well, they never should have brought it in. Mm. And what they did was, you know, because we need a healthy market, and a healthy market, it's part of foreign buying. When I bought a place in Florida, I was a foreign buyer. They welcomed me. Hmm. And we bought it, and we keep that market going. We've almost, you know, destroyed our market here because we've made stupid decisions. This is one of them. And it's a very small percentage. But I got to tell you, it's anywhere from 2.5 to 7%. And that makes a market healthy. And we need that help. So they never should have done it. But now they're saying, okay, we got to get it back again. Well, okay. Let's get it back. And I wouldn't wait till January. The market needs it now. Mm. So let's do something smart, politicians, and let's eliminate it now.
0: Yeah, we'll see what happens on or before January 1st, and we'll certainly follow any developments.
3: Yeah, well.
0: All right, good discussion. Tony, let's go back to you. You want to highlight a great tribute community tonight. Take us, if you would, to Lindsay Heights.
1: Back to the entry gates to the Kawarthas.
0: Oh, right, yeah.
1: The big numbers in Lindsay Heights, or the big discussion in Lindsay Heights, is the fact that we've got a whole community there, from townhomes to semis to detached, lots of bungalows for sale. But that we have fantastic pricing out there. You can buy a new townhome and out there. In fact, you can buy a new small single family bungalow out there for under $600,000, which is unheard of. So the big strength out there is the fact we've got a whole community sell, and we've got a wide variety of products for first-time buyers, for retirees. We're seeing a lot of retirees buying bungalows out there, bigger homes for families that can't afford, perhaps in the GTA, that can commute into Durham region for work, you know, down to the 407 or the 401. We have six model homes that you can walk through, all fully furnished, which is great to see, because you're going to come out on the weekend to see these. Don is our salesperson there. So you get an idea of the quality of construction that we have out there. We're only a 10-minute walk from downtown Lindsay, so you have all the amenities close by, the shopping, the schools, the hospitals, and everything else. But the big push here is on the pricing. It's been a long time since we've seen single-family homes for $570,000, and it's generating lots of traffic, a lot of interest. And of course, all these homes are eligible for the HST rebate. So, as we say here, up to $130,000, up to $150,000, we've got some homes there ready to move in right away, where the incentives are a little higher than even that. So, can be higher than that. So, come on out on the weekend and see Donna and see the models, and look forward to having you. Or go to mytribute.ca or lindsayheights.ca for more information on the web.
0: All right. Thanks so much, Tony. 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Up next, we'll open the viewer mailbox. Our panel will get to a few of your great viewer questions. That's the email address to get them to us, and we'll be right back.
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0: Everybody, welcome back to Hot Property. We're going to open the viewer mailbag. Our first question comes in from Johnny, and Johnny writes, thanks, by the way, for the question. Should you finish a basement so quickly after construction, or is it better to wait a couple of years for the house to settle? This is interesting. Al, what would you say?
3: My last three houses have all been brand new, and the first, okay. Right away, I love my man caves, or woman caves. I couldn't wait to get it finished, and never had a problem. You know, you obviously want to be smart. You want to look at the foundation, make sure everything's, you know, dry and that, and you have the right builder, you're good. But the other problem is you want to wait 2 years. Okay, you're going to wait 2 years for the price of wood to go up, the contractor's prices to go up, the price of steel to go up, the counters in your bar or whatever you're putting down there, it's all going to go up. So do it right away.
0: Yeah, interesting. Tony, you know a lot about the construction world.
1: Well, I would wait maybe one season, just be in there for the first two or three months, go through one winter or one summer, and let's see the concrete and the drywall settle, and before we start putting stuff on top of it.
0: Yeah.
1: Would be my recommendation.
0: All right, Johnny, there you go. Two different perspectives, both from fellows who know what they're talking about. Appreciate the question. Sean, we're going to go to you. I want to talk about a great Monster Mortgage product. Tell us about your renovation loan.
2: Yeah, so this is a great product, even referring to what they were talking about earlier, is just even finishing the basement. So it is a renovation loan. It is allowed to go behind your current mortgage. Mm-hmm. They can go up to 80% of whatever the expected completed value is. So even if you're adding a second story or something along those lines, they are able to go up to 80% of whatever the value is. The second thing is you just have to make sure that you qualify for the mortgage when you go to take it out. So so if you do have a current mortgage and a second mortgage for the renovation loan, you just got to make sure you qualify for both together. As long as you do that and everything comes together, it's a very good program.
0: All right. Thanks so much, Sean. Appreciate it. Up next, we're going to keep the viewer mailbag open. We'll get to another one or two of your viewer questions. As always, get those to us 24/7, hotproperty@cp24.com. 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

0: an optimist. The glass is always half full with me.
1: Okay.
0: And I think rates will come down a quarter point, you know, before the end of the year.
1: I think so.
0: I think you're going to see some, you know, some, this Iran mess is going to be solved.
1: Yeah.
0: It looks like, you know, the real estate market needs a push.
1: Yeah.
0: We need more help besides the foreign buyer being lifted.
1: Right.
0: And I think quarter point down is what we need. And I think they watch this show and they're going to do the right thing finally.
1: Oh, there you go. Okay. Yeah. So, and maybe not September, but by the end of the year. Sean, what do you think? Do you agree?
2: Personally, I think they're going to hold for the rest of the year, unfortunately.
1: For the rest of the year.
2: Yeah, okay. For the rest of the year. Yeah. I just with the inflation and the uncertainty right now in terms of the market, the inflation numbers in terms of the core numbers are good.
1: Yeah.
2: They are around the 2% number, which is what they want. The gasoline is pushing the CPI number up a little bit higher than anticipated. So we were expecting 2.9. We got 3%.
1: Yeah.
2: I do believe that we probably will be hold for the rest of the year.
1: Tony, very quick last word.
3: They're staying put.
1: Okay.
3: We have mortgage rates between 3.5% and 4%. It's a great deal. Go out and buy now.
1: All right. Some great debate on the show tonight. Appreciate you all being here. Appreciate you watching. If you missed us, go to cp24.com, click video, select hot property. We'll be there for you. Thanks for watching. See you next week. Bye-bye.

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With a deadline once again looming, officials say they are close to reaching a deal with U.S. negotiators to avoid a 50% tariff on a number of Canadian goods. Good evening. The three-day pause announced on Tuesday expires tomorrow at midnight. And while details of the deal have not been shared, the Prime Minister has asked premiers to

0: lift the contentious alcohol ban. Doug Ford has yet to respond. Here's CTV's Queen's Park Bureau Chief Siobhan Morris.
1: After almost a year and a half in boxes, putting American alcohol back on the shelves of liquor stores across the country appears to be back on the table. A plea from the Prime Minister to premiers.
2: I wouldn't say that he was begging us, but what is a step before begging?
1: Manitoba's premier hasn't committed to restocking U.S. booze. Doug Ford and his office silent on their thinking. Last week, Ontario's premier said he needed to see a fair deal protecting steel, auto, forestry, agriculture, and manufacturing.
3: We'd be more than happy to bring booze back on the shelves only if we have a deal that's going to protect those sectors.
1: Political analyst Scott Reed believes Ford is considering carefully what to say and how.
4: Knowing that he's probably going to have to cooperate, but he's going to have to determine what tone he sets as he does that.
1: Wop Canoe offered one path.
5: You got an egomaniac in the White House.
1: Invoking the Epstein files and what Canoe calls a misguided war in Iran.
5: I think Donald Trump is very weak. He's about to get slaughtered in the midterms. And the cost of living is the number one issue, and he is completely out of touch with the cost of living of Americans. I think we should fight.
1: If Doug Ford echoes that combative tone.
4: That's a concern for Mark Carney, because we have seen in the past that when Doug Ford speaks out, Donald Trump pays attention, and he does not like it.
1: Ontario has close to $80 million worth of American booze in storage. Bottles no shoppers we could find are rushing to crack open.
6: I wouldn't buy it because it's American.
7: I think that's fine, but I think, I didn't buy very much American products before.
8: I'll just stick to my Canadian beer and my Red Stripe and all that.
1: There's an air of defiance of the U.S. president, too.
9: We can't just give in to him every time he wants something.
1: Worried the concession may not be worthwhile.
0: Premier Wop Canoe does have advice for shoppers for when U.S. booze does return to shelves. Leave it there and choose a Canadian option instead. At Queen's Park, Siobhan Morris, CTV News.
10: And we'll have more news in a moment. Here's a live look right now at the downtown skyline. It's currently 19 degrees under clear skies. Lindsay Morrison has our first look at the forecast.
11: Zoraida, beautiful day today, and we have another one to look forward to tomorrow. After that, well, things get a little complicated for the weekend. Let's talk about tonight, though. Even though it is a clear sky, it's a little cool. We're forecasting an overnight low of 12 degrees, so might need a sweater for the kids as they're heading out the door tomorrow morning. By the afternoon, though, shouldn't need it. T-shirt weather once again, 26 degrees for the high, and not oppressively humid. Gorgeous sunshine, too. It's going to be a nice day and perfect for kicking off the CNE. Here's your opening day forecast, but we do have to talk about some unsettled conditions for the weekend. That is ahead. For now, though, Zoraida, back to you.
0: Thank you, Lindsay. Police are investigating after shots were fired in Etobicoke overnight. Officers were called to a home on Upper Humber Drive near Finch and the 427. They found evidence of gunfire and several shell casings on the driveway. No injuries have been reported. Police have not provided any details about possible suspects.
12: I see that 3 days ago, the shot in the morning, 3 a.m. And scary that time, you know. And I see yesterday night again, same thing. But I see some problem there, you know. And it's scary.
13: So you said your wife heard?
12: Yes, 3 a.m. in the morning. And again, same yesterday, same time, you know, 3 to 3:30 a.m. But I didn't hear, my wife heard it. And it's scary, she said, again, it's happening.
0: And shots were fired overnight in North York. Police called to a home on Burnett Avenue near Young and Shepherd, where they found multiple shell casings. Investigators have not provided any details about possible suspects. No injuries were reported. The search is underway for a man accused of sexually assaulting a six-year-old child at a downtown park. Police have released these images of the suspect. They were called to Roundhouse Park near Bremner and Lower Simcoe on Tuesday for reports of a sexual assault. Investigators say the child was playing on trains in the park when a man walked up and sexually assaulted them. The suspect was then confronted by a parent and ran away. Police are asking anyone with information to come forward. A local soccer coach has been arrested for allegedly sexually assaulting a young person during lessons. 23-year-old Zachary Weinstein is charged with sexual assault and sexual interference. The charges are related to a one-on-one lesson that happened on Monday in Vaughan in the area of Martin Grove and Milano Avenue near Langstaff. Police say Weinstein runs a private coaching business in the GTA. MBTA, and also runs one-on-one lessons near Coronation Street and Morningstar Drive. Investigators are concerned there could be more victims. Well, just days after Ontario implemented a law requiring cash bail up front, one judge appears to want no part of it. As CTV's John Woodward reports, the decision has rallied those who believe the new law is unconstitutional.
14: When Halton police arrested nine people in Project Troubadour last month in a human trafficking investigation, they laid 85 charges, their largest bust in 15 years.
15: A coordinated human trafficking network responsible for exploiting female victims in the commercial sex trade.
14: One of those arrested sought bail at Milton Superior Court, and it was granted this week with a twist. Rather than demand bail up front, which is what Ontario's new law requires, Justice Scott Cohen required the accused and their sureties to pledge a total of $11,000. Reporting Cohen's reasoning is prohibited by a publication ban. A constitutional challenge to the law filed on Monday argues when a provincial law conflicts with a federal law, in this case the criminal code, the federal law comes out on top.
16: There is a concept called paramountcy, which basically means that if the federal government has legislated in an area like criminal procedure and bail, the provincial government can't pass a law that seeks to essentially do an end run around what the criminal code requires.
14: Shakir Rahim with the Canadian Civil Liberties Association is among those challenging the law, saying it interferes with federal jurisdiction and also treats the rich differently than the poor.
16: It creates two tiers of justice. That's the reason why cash bail was abolished as a mandatory or pervasive requirement in Canada. This happened back in 1972.
14: A premier's office spokesperson said in a statement, the justice system has a responsibility to keep human traffickers behind bars, though a core tenet of Canada's legal system is accused are innocent until proven guilty.
16: I think that it's likely that other judges will look to that ruling.
14: The constitutional challenge treated as urgent by the courts. It was filed on Monday, the same day the rules came into effect, and judges will hear it next week. John Woodward, CTV News.
0: A day after longtime Toronto Danforth councillor Paula Fletcher announced her surprise retirement, the school board trustee for that ward announced she will run to replace her. Sarah Earhart joins five other candidates looking to represent Ward 14 at City Hall. She's been the trustee for Toronto Danforth since 2022. Fletcher has represented the ward since 2003. Meanwhile, the deadline to enter municipal elections across the province is tomorrow, and it appears fewer people are seeking office. In the last election, just over 6,300 candidates ran for 2,800 seats, but more than 550 were uncontested, meaning candidates were acclaimed. The Association of Municipalities of Ontario is expressing concern and urging people to run for office, stressing the impact of local government on everyday life. There are no uncontested races in Toronto. Ontario Education Minister Paul Calandra was asked about the labor unrest among some of the province's education unions this morning. He says he expects the school year to begin as usual.
17: I still remain very optimistic, to be honest with you. We've engaged, I think, in over 40 different sessions on bargaining. I know that there is some voluntary arbitration that is also happening. There has been a bit of an impasse on some of the things which will be negotiated centrally and those which will be negotiated locally. But this is not something new. It's not certainly not something that is unexpected. We remain committed to get a negotiated settlement so that teachers have certainty, parents have certainty, and students have the best opportunity to succeed.
0: Earlier this week, the heads of several teachers and education unions said that strike action is not off the table if they fail to carve out new contracts with the government. Bargaining was paused for every union but the Ontario English Catholic Teachers Association over a dispute regarding which issues are negotiated with the province at a centralized versus local level. Most students in the province head back to class on September 8th. SickKids tell CTV News it is responding to a cybersecurity incident that resulted in unauthorized access to its systems. The Hospital for Sick Children says personal information of some current and former employees may have been compromised, the incident affecting its external careers website. So data belonging to job applicants may also have been impacted. SickKids notes an ongoing investigation has linked the breach to a vulnerability in a third-party application, and it has alerted all potentially affected individuals. It also says clinical systems and patient information were not affected, nor was patient care. Coming up here on CTV News, the fan frenzy has begun for K-pop band BTS, playing 2 sold-out shows in Toronto this weekend.
11: If you are going camping over the next couple of days, you're going to want to plan for some wet weather Saturday and Sunday in most areas. It's also going to be a little cool by the time we hit next week. And coming up, we're going to talk about the chance of some heavy downpours, especially Saturday night. We'll show you which communities could be hardest hit after the break.

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17: ...19 degrees right now under clear skies as we take another live look at the Toronto skyline. A beautiful night tonight after mainly sunny skies this afternoon. Again, no clouds through the overnight. We were a hair below seasonal this afternoon, getting up to a high of 24, and it's going to be a bit on the cool side overnight, getting down to a low of 12. Lots of sunshine, though, to wrap up your week. Here's Lindsay with details.
18: Well, Zoraida, it makes me so happy that we have a fabulous Friday forecast to deliver here, because Saturday and Sunday, yes, progressively becoming more unsettled as the weekend goes on. And then next week, we're going to be a little below seasonal. Let's get to your forecast. 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You don't pay unless they win. Yes, on our upper air pattern here, you can even see that by the time we reach next week, not to oversimplify it here, but we are getting into some of those cooler colors. So yellows, greens creeping their way toward us here in southern Ontario. That's not to say we are finished with the heat, because it looks like we will rebound by the end of next week. But early next week, temperatures are going to be in the low 20s for highs. And similar to this for overnight lows, 8 degrees tonight in Waterloo, 9 in Bancroft. Another cool night. In fact, overnight tonight, a little cooler than it was last night here in the city. I know for me, it felt very fresh walking out the door this morning. Tomorrow's afternoon temperature, though, 26 degrees. Humidex, 27. This is going to be gorgeous for whatever your outdoor plans are. For many, I know that's going to include heading to the X with the CNE kicking off the first day of a couple of weeks. And of course, that it often signifies the approaching end of summer, but a gorgeous day to enjoy tomorrow. Perfect for checking something else off your summer bucket list, no matter which city in Ontario you're joining us from. It's looking pleasant all around. High pressure holding for another day, but we do have to talk about this messy weather moving in for the weekend. And while it's not necessarily a full day washout for your Saturday, there is enough moisture in store that it could impact your outdoor plans. So let's show you what the models are indicating right now. There's midday tomorrow, loads of sunshine. As we head into the day on Saturday, many areas are going to start off dry. Notice how some of these showers miss the GTA. But by the time we hit the afternoon, we have an increased chance of seeing wet weather. Some of the most powerful storms could be across southwest Ontario and around the city of London, with heavy downpours looking possible. It'll be on and off showers into the day on Sunday. And these numbers are expected to change a little bit over the next couple of days. But again, some communities could be in for a pretty good drenching through the weekend. Your 7-day forecast looks like this. Chance of showers continuing into Monday, and then Sunday, Monday, even into Tuesday and Wednesday of next week, we are a little cooler than normal. That's your look at the weather. Zoraida, back to you.
17: Thank you, Lindsay. The head of the Ontario Honda Dealers Indy in Markham is apologizing after fans went home disappointed on the event's opening day on Friday. Jeff Atkinson says setting up the track and getting it approved by safety inspectors was the biggest challenge facing the event. His team was not able to get the course ready on time, leading to the cancellation of Friday's on-track activities. Atkinson has apologized for the failure, but says he is proud of how the event came together overall. The Toronto Blue Jays wrapped up their visit to Tampa this afternoon looking for another series win.
6: 2-2 pitch. And it's hit softly to the right side and nobody's going to get it. And somehow that's going to score two runs.
17: The Jays were up 3-1 when George Springer's single in the seventh extended the lead, and that would be all they would need. Toronto wins 5-1. Kazuma Okamoto, Nathan Lucas, and Daz Cameron all homered for the visitors. The Jays are now half a game out of the final wild card spot. Andrés Giménez, meanwhile, had to leave the game in the fourth inning after reaching for his right hamstring during a hard sprint to first base. The team later announced that the two-time Gold Glove shortstop had hamstring tightness. Vladimir Guerrero Jr. made a rehab start with Class A Dunedin tonight after being placed in concussion protocol. The six-time All-Star left Friday's game against the Yankees after taking a knee to the head while sliding into third base. Vladdy hit an RBI double and scored in three plate appearances tonight. Barring setbacks, manager John Schneider hopes to have him in the lineup against the Yankees on Saturday. Scarborough's Jamal McGlure has been inducted into the Canadian Basketball Hall of Fame. McGlure was the first Canadian to suit up for the Toronto Raptors when he joined the team in 2011. He played 12 NBA seasons and was named an All-Star in 2004 while with the Memphis Grizzlies. More recently, McGlure served as an assistant coach with the Raptors during their 2018-2019 championship season. He is currently vice president of the Scarborough Shooting Stars of the Canadian Elite Basketball League. McGlure was one of 10 people enshrined during this evening's ceremony in St. Stephen, New Brunswick. Still ahead here on CTV News, the TTC and Metrolinx promising a smooth commute this weekend with a number of high-profile events on the calendar.

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8: Mayor Olivia Chow announcing today the new Scarborough Busway is opening at the end of next month, more than 6 months ahead of schedule. CP24's CJ Nelson has more on what this means for riders.
9: September 30th, circle that date on your calendar. It is when the Scarborough Busway is opening 6 months ahead of schedule. And you can already see some of the work being done behind me. This is the former Ellesmere RT station, and crews have been putting down fresh asphalt today. This is the end of the bus corridor that will be a part of the Scarborough Busway. Essentially, this is going to be a 4-kilometer route that temporarily replaces Line 3, stretching from Kennedy Station to Scarborough Town Center. Only buses will be allowed to go on this corridor, so they will be able to skip through all the congestion and traffic and get to places faster. Mayor Olivia Chow says this will cut commutes from Kennedy Station to Scarborough Center by 7 minutes, so it will only take 15 minutes. They'll be doing testing next week, and when all things are said and done, they're expecting around 120,000 passengers to use the busway every single week. Take a listen to what some commuters and officials had to say earlier today.
10: Well, it's news to me. I'd heard about it a couple of years ago when the RT closed, and I just heard that they were building it and part of the section that was the RT and the rest of it's going to be on the street. But I haven't heard any updates for about a year now. I've looked into it a little bit, but it's good to hear it's going to open up soon, because all the buses on the roads are, I mean, I don't live in Scarborough anymore, but I come through pretty often. It just seems like chaos on a lot of the roads near Kennedy Station.
11: I'd say the new bus route is like very efficient, because like people like me, my parents go to work, I don't have a car, so I can get to work and school easier. I'd say it's really good, yes.
12: Since the closure of Line 3, transit riders in Scarborough have shown tremendous patience and resilience while we work to deliver a long-term replacement service. And I want to say thank you to all of our customers who stuck by us and who worked with us as we worked through this and got to today. Throughout this process, the priority has always been to ensure that Scarborough residents can get to where they need to go on time and safely.
13: It's taken us a long time to get here, but the key thing is that we are getting there and we have arrived. We have arrived at a place where transit equity is going to create opportunities for young people. It's going to create opportunities for those who need to get to work on a daily basis, for those who get to school.
9: 8 bus routes will be using this busway when it is complete. Now, this is a temporary replacement for Line 3 when the Scarborough subway expansion is complete around 2030. That will be in place for the busway. But in the meantime, for the next few years, commuters will have a quicker way to get around Scarborough, skipping through all the traffic and congestion with this new busway that is opening on September 30th. Back to you.
8: 24 CJ Nelson. Well, from concerts to sports games, there are a number of big events on the calendar this weekend. CTV's John Musselman has the details.
14: Union Station is the busiest transit hub in the country, with hundreds of thousands passing through here every day. And this weekend, it will get even busier. Major events across the city means thousands will be boarding trains, buses, and subways. BTS will be at the Rogers Stadium up in Downsview. Ed Sheeran is downtown at the Rogers Center. And tomorrow, the CNE opens to the public, plus the CFL game has the Argos hosting Hamilton. Transit officials say they are increasing service to help people get to the CNE and to the concerts at Downsview this weekend.
2: We will have our rapid response teams. We'll have the different express bus routes functioning. We'll have the 509, 511. We'll have our customer service agents on board. So we deal with the customers. We'll deal with any issues that should occur in a rapid response time so it doesn't impact upon service. So we're not starting from zero. We're starting from a very strong position.
14: Transit staff will also be available with information and directions. Officials at Metrolinx will also be increasing service to help people get in and out of the city for these major events.
4: We're going to have additional weekday and evening trains. For instance, those wanting to stay in the city longer, we're going to be offering Lakeshore West evening train leaving approximately 12:17 a.m. as opposed to 11:47 p.m., along with some additional GO buses leaving Union Station later on in the evening.
14: Transit users we spoke with today say they're confident things will run smoothly this weekend.
15: I think that they are. There was lots of announcements while we were riding the train about how they've added more.
16: I've taken it a few times and it's been okay for me.
17: It's been improving, so I think hopefully they would be able to keep up.
14: And if you are planning on attending any of these events, transit officials say the GO Train and TTC remain your best options to avoid traffic delays on area highways. Transit officials say they learned a lot during the World Cup, so that should help them handle the extra customers they expect to see this weekend. John Musselman, CTV News.
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8: After more than a decade, K-pop band BTS is coming back to Toronto for two sold-out concerts this weekend, and the fan frenzy has already begun. CTV's Jessica Smith has more.
28: BTS is back in Toronto. The K-pop supergroup is bringing their Arirang World Tour right here to Rogers Stadium for two back-to-back shows this weekend. Roughly 50,000 fans are expected each night of the two sold-out shows. According to Rogers Stadium on their website, gates open 4 hours before the show, meaning for the 8 p.m. concerts both nights, gates expected to open at 4 p.m. The City of Toronto is embracing the BTS mania. City Council agreed to a temporary renaming of a portion of Yonge Street from North York Boulevard to Finch Avenue to BTS Boulevard. According to a notice of motion from the City of Toronto, it goes on in part to say fans will be given permission to dance as they gather along Yonge Street, providing North York with an opportunity to showcase Koreatown North that is hosting the largest Korean festival in Canada at Mel Lastman Square over the weekend. Fans can make their way along honorary BTS Boulevard with photo ops everywhere. The temporary name change is expected to be in place from August 21st until September 23rd. Fans lined up early this morning for a pop-up at Yorkdale Mall where they could customize merchandise with excitement bubbling over ahead of the back-to-back shows this weekend.
0: It's been a long time coming, and it just feels so special to see the boys like back in Toronto, back in Canada, and I know like the city is like doing all that they can to welcome them.
1: I'm going on Saturday. Yeah, I flew in from Calgary yesterday, and then my aunt drove me. We left at like 6 a.m. to get here this morning.
3: Definitely their music just really speaks to you, and they always cover really deep subject matters, and we just really, really love them. We're so excited!
28: Now, this is the first time BTS is back in the city in nearly 10 years, and the fandom cannot wait. The BTS Army is for sure looking forward to it. I'll send things back inside to the studio.
5: Thank you, Jessica, and that is our report for this evening. A reminder, you can get breaking news all day long on CP24 and on our website, ctvnewstoronto.ca. For Lindsay Morrison and all of us here at CTV News, have a good night. I'm Zoraida Ullman. We'll see you tomorrow.

0: U.S. booze be making its way back onto Canadian liquor shelves? We'll have more on what the premiers are saying today ahead of Saturday's trade deadline. And the mayor says the new Scarborough busway meant to temporarily replace Line 3, that'll be ready for riders next month. And Toronto Centre MPP Kristen Wong-Tam announced they're not running for re-election, endorsing a candidate for Ward 13 instead. It's 11 o'clock and 20 degrees out. This is Toronto's breaking news, CP24, and I'm Liz West. Well, good news for commuters in the East End. Mayor Olivia Chow has announced the new Scarborough busway. It's opening at the end of the month. That's more than 6 months ahead of schedule. And CP24's CJ Nelson has more on what this means for riders.
1: September 30th, circle that date on your calendar. It is when the Scarborough Busway is opening, 6 months ahead of schedule. And you can already see some of the work being done behind me. This is the former Ellesmere RT station, and crews have been putting down fresh asphalt today. This is the end of the bus corridor that will be a part of the Scarborough Busway. Essentially, this is going to be a 4-kilometer route that temporarily replaces Line 3, stretching from Kennedy Station to Scarborough Town Center. Only buses will be allowed to go on this corridor, so they will be able to skip through all the congestion and traffic and get to places faster. Mayor Olivia Chow says this will cut commutes from Kennedy Station to Scarborough Center by 7 minutes, so it will only take 15 minutes. They'll be doing testing next week, and when all things are said and done, they're expecting around 120,000 passengers to use the busway every single week. Take a listen to what some commuters and officials had to say earlier today.
2: Well, it's news to me. I'd heard about it a couple of years ago when the RT closed, and I just heard that they were building it and part of the section that was the RT and the rest of it's going to be on the street. But I haven't heard any updates for about a year now. I've looked into it a little bit, but it's good to hear it's going to open up soon because all the buses on the roads are, I mean, I don't live in Scarborough anymore, but I come through pretty often. It just seems like chaos on a lot of the roads near Kennedy Station.
3: I'd say the new bus route is like very efficient because like people like me, my parents go to work, I don't have a car, so I can get to work and school easier. I'd say it's really good, yes.
4: Since the closure of Line 3, transit riders in Scarborough have shown tremendous patience and resilience while we work to deliver a long-term replacement service. And I want to say thank you to all of our customers who stuck by us and who worked with us as we worked through this and got to today. Throughout this process, the priority has always been to ensure that Scarborough residents can get to where they need to go on time and safely.
5: It's taken us a long time to get here, but the key thing is that we are getting there and we have arrived. We have arrived at a place where transit equity is going to create opportunities for young people. It's going to create opportunities for those who need to get to work on a daily basis, for those who get to school.
1: 8 bus routes will be using this busway when it is complete. Now, this is a temporary replacement for Line 3 when the Scarborough subway expansion is complete around 2030. That will be in place for the busway. But in the meantime, for the next few years, commuters will have a quicker way to get around Scarborough, skipping through all the traffic and congestion with this new busway that is opening on September 30th. Back to you.
0: And there's going to be some big events in the city this weekend. Ed Sheeran's playing the first of 3 shows in the city tonight. Yeah, you got me singing like, ooh, I love it when you do it like that. And when you're closer, give me the shivers. The British singer-songwriter will be at the Rogers Centre tonight and tomorrow and on Saturday, all part of his Loop Tour in sports.

0: Simple Plan from Montreal, who had a simple plan to play a show in Toronto. So they're on stage at the RBC Amphitheater and will be accompanied by Bowling for Soup and electronic duo 303. And BTS is back in Toronto for the first time in a decade, and their diehard fans, who are known as the BTS Army, they cannot wait. The group went on hiatus to fulfill their mandatory service in the South Korean military, and that is over. CP24 was on hand at this morning's pop-up store in Yorkville and spoke to the head of BTS Army Toronto and to some eager fans excited to get their hands on some merch.
1: We love that they're real people. They're human. So they show us their silly side, their crazy side, their sadness, their pain. Like, they show it all to the army. Like, we're family. And I love that they don't hide a single thing from us. Like, they're so real. And I think that's what resonates with people.
0: Now, the band's expected to play 100,000 fans at Rogers Stadium this weekend. And let's look ahead to the busy Saturday in the city, because there's some other big events, including Nigerian rapper Asake that will be at the Scotiabank Arena. Then French DJ Hugel is at RBC Amphitheater. Lights is playing the CNE Bandshell. And the Argos, they'll take on the Tiger Cats at BMO Field. And of course, final preparations. They're putting the bow on them at the CNE, because tomorrow the 147th edition will open and it'll have all of its usual stuff, thrilling rides, wacky food, games, live music. More than 1.4 million people expected to visit the X over the next 18 days. It runs from tomorrow to September 7th. And TTC CEO Mandeep Lally says the agency is no stranger to large events and is prepared for the busy weekend ahead.
2: You saw it through from FIFA when we achieved 90%+ on customer satisfaction and customer sense of safety. You saw it on the carnival when we applied the learnings of, because one of the questions was, how are we taking this forward? You saw it in the carnival where we had 80%+ on customer satisfaction, 80%+ on sense of safety. This is a plethora of ideas in terms of the CNE, which again, we're replicating in terms of the learnings from FIFA, which are replicated at the carnival, and taken forward on CNE.
0: The TC is operating an express shuttle to the CNE. It's leaving from Dufferin Station. It's also increasing service on the 29 Dufferin, 929 Dufferin Express, 509 Harbourfront, and 511 Bathurst routes. It's 20 degrees out. This is Toronto's breaking news, CP24. We'll take a look at Toronto's top stories. That's next.
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12: Bottle Max now has more?
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12: 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And aliens exist.
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14: Sure, and horses can fly.
15: One Lotto Max. 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No hands.
16: There have always been two kinds of people in the world. Those who worried about their investments. And those who chose some peace of mind. Smart investors hold gold.

0: have arrested a soccer coach for alleged sexual assault of a youth. Toronto police seeking help in the search for a suspect accused of sexually assaulting a six-year-old. A SickKids hospital is claiming it's become a target in a cybersecurity incident resulting in unauthorized access to personal information of former and current employees. And stay with CP24 for more on these stories. 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CTV's Mike Lecouture has more from Washington as the deadline to reach an agreement approaches.
1: After returning from Ottawa early this morning, Canada-U.S. Trade Minister Dominic LeBlanc and Canadian negotiators held their longest session of talks with their American counterparts thus far.
2: How close are we?
1: The meeting lasted 3 hours and included the Prime Minister's Chief of Staff, Marc-André Blanchard, while Canada's Ambassador to the U.S., Mark Wiseman, was only in there for the first hour of the discussions. LeBlanc said little at the conclusion of the conversation, but he tried to reassure Canadians as the latest deadline is just over 24 hours away.
3: Canadians expect us to get a deal that's in the economic interest of Canada and Canadian workers. We're very close. We continue to make progress. And we're going to stay here and do the work that's necessary until we get to that point.
1: The three sources tell CTV News that there are reductions in Section 232 tariffs on the table as part of the agreement, but it's unclear how far those levies would go down. It would affect industries like steel, aluminum, and autos. We're also hearing from the premiers who were briefed by the Prime Minister about the talks. One of the concessions Canada has put on the table is returning American alcohol to store shelves. While many premiers seem supportive, not all are happy with Canada's concessions.
4: He's confident that they will reach an agreement. As part of this agreement, he asked all of the provinces, as a sign of good faith, would we put U.S. liquor back in our shelves, and we all agreed.
5: They gave us some details, and other stuff they said they're still nailing down. I think we should fight. I think we've got the upper hand. They're back on their heels right now. They're coming to us for a deal. And so I think we should fight.
1: It's unclear if more meetings have been planned for Friday, but as Minister LeBlanc said as he left the meeting, they will continue to have more negotiations until they get a deal that's good for Canadians. Mike Lecouture, CTV News, Washington.
0: And this is Toronto's breaking news. CP24, we'll have a look at Toronto's top stories next.
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0: have arrested a soccer coach for alleged sexual assault of a youth. Toronto police seeking help in the search for a suspect accused of sexually assaulting a six-year-old. And Sick Kids Hospital claiming it's become a target in a cybersecurity incident resulting in unauthorized access to personal information of former and current employees. And stay with CP24 for more on these stories. 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The WSIB is cutting 466 positions across the province. It says the roles of some back office staff who work remotely are being consolidated in what it describes as a difficult business decision. The union that represents the affected workers says the layoffs will mean delays in service for people who are injured at work. And the Hospital for Sick Children says it was the victim of a data breach. SickKids says it was recently targeted in a cybersecurity incident, and the personal information of some current and former employees was accessed. Clinical systems and patient information were not affected. The breach has been linked to a vulnerability in a third-party software application. The hospital says cybersecurity experts are supporting its response, and individuals who may have been impacted are being offered credit monitoring and identity protection services. And the head of the Ontario Honda Dealers Indy at Markham is apologizing after fans went home disappointed on the event's opening day. Jeff Atkinson says setting up the track, getting it approved by safety inspectors, that was the event's biggest challenge. His team wasn't able to get the course finished on time, forcing Friday's full day of on-track activities to be canceled. He says he knows they missed the mark on that, but he's proud of how the event came together overall. And a motorcyclist has died after a collision in Scarborough last night. This happened just after 9:30 near Grand River Boulevard in Sheppard. Toronto police say a 24-year-old man driving a black BMW was making a left turn onto Grand River. That's when he collided with a man in his 40s riding a motorcycle. He was later pronounced dead in hospital. The driver of the other vehicle did remain on scene, and the investigation is ongoing. This is Toronto's breaking news, CP24. We'll take a look at Toronto's top stories. That's next.
1: 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We've got you covered all summer with Thursday night, Friday night, and Saturday games. Then it's the road to the Grey Cup. The CFL lives on TSN.
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0: Just days after Ontario implemented a law requiring cash bail up front, one judge appears to want no part of it. As CTV's John Woodward reports, that decision, which rallied those who believe the new law is unconstitutional.
11: When Halton police arrested nine people in Project Troubadour last month in a human trafficking investigation, they laid 85 charges, their largest bust in 15 years.
12: a coordinated human trafficking network responsible for exploiting female victims in the commercial sex trade.
11: One of those arrested sought bail at Milton Superior Court, and it was granted this week with a twist. Rather than demand bail up front, which is what Ontario's new law requires, Justice Scott Cohen required the accused and their sureties to pledge a total of $11,000. Reporting Cohen's reasoning is prohibited by a publication ban. A constitutional challenge to the law filed on Monday argues when a provincial law conflicts with a federal law, in this case the criminal code, the federal law comes out on top.
13: There is a concept called paramountcy, which basically means that if the federal government has legislated in an area like criminal procedure and bail, the provincial government can't pass a law that seeks to essentially do an end run around what the criminal code requires.
11: Shakir Rahim with the Canadian Civil Liberties Association is among those challenging the law, saying it interferes with federal jurisdiction and also treats the rich differently than the poor.
13: It creates two tiers of justice. That's the reason why cash bail was abolished as a mandatory or pervasive requirement in Canada. This happened back in 1972.
11: A premier's office spokesperson said in a statement, the justice system has a responsibility to keep human traffickers behind bars, though a core tenet of Canada's legal system is accused are innocent until proven guilty.
13: I think that it's likely that other judges will look to that ruling.
11: The constitutional challenge treated as urgent by the courts. It was filed on Monday, the same day the rules came into effect, and judges will hear it next week. John Woodward, CTV News.
0: And this is Toronto's breaking news, CP24. Stay with us. We have a look at Toronto's top stories. That's next.

0: I'm Katie Dawson. I'm a singer-songwriter. I write and perform all my own music. You can find my music on all streaming services. But here's the thing with that. You don't actually own your music, and there's data tracking involved. Wouldn't it be nice to own something you love? All of my music is available in hard copy directly from my website, katiedawson.ca, whether that's vinyl, CD, or even cassettes. Check out this record right here. It's glow-in-the-dark vinyl. Or how about this one? There's 24 karat gold leaf flake directly in the vinyl. This has never been done before on a vinyl record. Records should be fun, unique, and collectible. And the music on them should be great too. Do you like rock and roll, folk, country, and rockabilly? Well, I've done all that and more, and I think you'll love it. Don't believe me? Just ask them.
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0: Well, the Blue Jays didn't have any trouble getting some power out of their bats today as they wrapped up a series with the Rays.
1: One. Whoa, here is a blast to left field. Hammered on out of here by Kazuma Okamoto, and the Blue Jays take the...
0: He's barely running. Toronto opened the scoring in the second inning thanks to a solo shot from Kaz Okamoto. It was his 26th home run of the year. The Blue Jays would add two more solo homers in the fifth on their way to a 5-1 victory. That's a good one. The Jays will open a series with the Yankees tomorrow night. And organizers of Kitchener-Waterloo's Oktoberfest are issuing a warning about a scam targeting small businesses looking to participate in the event. And CTV's Alexandra Hollick explains the impersonation scheme that some would-be vendors have already fallen victim to.
2: For nearly 60 years, the spirit of Gemütlichkeit has descended on downtown Kitchener. Carl's Air Square transforms into Willkommenplatz, welcoming thousands of people and dozens of vendors. But in the lead-up to this year's celebrations, organizers of the Kitchener-Waterloo Oktoberfest are tapping in with a word of caution.
3: Unfortunately, we have had some people that have fallen prey to the scams and paid money to be a part of our vendor market, which it wasn't us at all.
2: Executive Director Tracy Van Kelsbeek says she's received more than a dozen emails and phone calls just this week from concerned business owners targeted in a vendor scam.
3: They've been going out with emails, setting up fraudulent Facebook and Instagram pages, and contacting people.
2: They've even impersonated Van Kelsbeek herself, inviting people to pay to secure a spot in the square.
3: It's super sad because you think about the vendors are generally small businesses. They don't have a lot of extra money to be putting out there. They want to be part of these community events, and then people are preying on that.
4: It looked very legit.
2: Christine Beam is a sales rep for a spice company. She says she found a Facebook ad looking for vendors and thought she had applied to sell products at October.

0: Oktoberfest.ca email too, so be very, very wary.
1: Oktoberfest organizers tell us they have reported the scam to Waterloo Regional Police and the Canadian Anti-Fraud Center, and they're asking anyone who may have received a suspicious email to contact the KW Oktoberfest team directly. Alexandra Hollick, CTV News, Kitchener.
2: This is Toronto's breaking news, CP24. Stay with us for more of Toronto's top stories. That's coming up.

0: over a century, Kensington Market has been this really vibrant hub shaped by waves of immigration, making it so diverse. And today, it's this really cool, walkable neighborhood that's got so much food, shopping. You have to come check it out. In the 19th century, immigrants from the British Isles transformed the land west of Spadina Avenue into a residential neighborhood, and so many of the storefronts still hide the Victorian brick homes they built across the city. St. Stephen's in the Fields is an inclusive community hub that hosts a number of concerts inside its historic space. In recent years, Kensington has become a hub for Latin American communities. And right along Augusta, you can get some of the most authentic food, including the tacos. You absolutely cannot skip out on the tacos. You also can't skip out on all the kind of hidden laneways that Kensington has. They have these large-scale murals that really tell the story of just how diverse the neighborhood is. In the 1960s, changes to Canada's immigration policy encouraged a number of Caribbean immigrants to make Toronto their home. Shout out to my dad who did just that in the 70s. And since then, the Caribbean population has grown, and there are some great Caribbean food places right here in Kensington.
1: And when it comes to vintage shopping, Kensington has some of the best options in the city.
0: I like this one. On the last Sunday of every month, all these cars are out of the way. It's filled with food stands, performers, and just so much color and flavor that tells you what this neighborhood is all about. Canada's culture comes alive in Kensington. For more information, you can visit our website.

0: folks, it's Mayor Kevin Ash from the City of Pickering with your weekend's best bets. This weekend, we continue our summer concert series and movie nights in the park. On Friday, August 21st, join us for Zootopia at the Rick Johnson Memorial Park starting at 6 p.m. And then on Sunday, August 23rd, catch Rec Week right here at Esplanade Park at City Hall from 2 p.m. to 4 p.m. as decades of favorites come to the stage. However you spend the weekend, there's always something happening in Pickering. Your weekend's best bets are right here at home.
1: Hi, I'm Sean Collier, Mayor of the Town of Ajax. 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

0: U.S. booze be making its way back onto Canadian liquor shelves? We'll have more on what the premiers are saying today ahead of Saturday's trade deadline. And the mayor says the new Scarborough busway meant to temporarily replace Line 3, that'll be ready for riders next month. And Toronto Centre MPP Kristen Wong-Tam announced they're not running for re-election, endorsing a candidate for Ward 13 instead. It's 11 o'clock and 20 degrees out. This is Toronto's breaking news, CP24, and I'm Liz West. Well, good news for commuters in the East End. Mayor Olivia Chow has announced the new Scarborough busway. It's opening at the end of the month. That's more than 6 months ahead of schedule. And CP24 Sija Nelson has more on what this means for riders.
1: September 30th, circle that date on your calendar. It is when the Scarborough Busway is opening, 6 months ahead of schedule. And you can already see some of the work being done behind me. This is the former Ellesmere RT station, and crews have been putting down

0: on fresh asphalt today. This is the end of the bus corridor that will be a part of the Scarborough Busway. Essentially, this is going to be a 4-kilometer route that temporarily replaces Line 3, stretching from Kennedy Station to Scarborough Town Center. Only buses will be allowed to go on this corridor, so they will be able to skip through all the congestion and traffic and get to places faster. Mayor Olivia Chow says this will cut commutes from Kennedy Station to Scarborough Center by 7 minutes, so it will only take 15 minutes. They'll be doing testing next week, and when all things are said and done, they're expecting around 120,000 passengers to use the busway every single week. Take a listen to what some commuters and officials had to say earlier today.
1: Well, it's news to me. I'd heard about it a couple of years ago when the RT closed, and I just heard that they were building it in part of the section that was the RT, and the rest is going to be on the street. But I haven't heard any updates for about a year now. I've looked into it a little bit, but it's good to hear it's going to open up soon, because all the buses on the roads are, I mean, I don't live in Scarborough anymore, but I come through pretty often. It just seems like chaos on a lot of the roads near Kennedy Station.
2: I'd say the new bus route is like very efficient, because like people like me, my parents go to work, I don't have a car, so I can get to work and school easier. I'd say it's really good, yes.
3: Since the closure of Line 3, transit riders in Scarborough have shown tremendous patience and resilience while we work to deliver a long-term replacement service. And I want to say thank you to all of our customers who stuck by us and who worked with us as we worked through this and got to today. Throughout this process, the priority has always been to ensure that Scarborough residents can get to where they need to go on time and safely.
4: It's taken us a long time to get here, but the key thing is that we are getting there and we have arrived. We have arrived at a place where transit equity is going to create opportunities for young people. It's going to create opportunities for those who need to get to work on a daily basis, for those to get to school.
0: 8 bus routes will be using this busway when it is complete. Now, this is a temporary replacement for Line 3 when the Scarborough subway expansion is complete around 2030. That will be in place for the busway. But in the meantime, for the next few years, commuters will have a quicker way to get around Scarborough, skipping through all the traffic and congestion with this new busway that is opening on September 30th. Back to you.
5: And there's going to be some big events in the city this weekend. Ed Sheeran's playing the first of 3 shows in the city tonight. Singer-songwriter will be at the Rogers Center tonight and tomorrow and on Saturday, all part of his Loop tour in support of

0: Simple Plan from Montreal, who had a simple plan to play a show in Toronto. So they're on stage at the RBC Amphitheater and will be accompanied by Bowling for Soup and electronic duo 303. And BTS is back in Toronto for the first time in a decade, and their diehard fans, who are known as the BTS Army, they cannot wait. The group went on hiatus to fulfill their mandatory service in the South Korean military, and that is over. CP24 was on hand at this morning's pop-up store in Yorkville and spoke to the head of BTS Army Toronto and to some eager fans excited to get their hands on some merch.
1: We love that they're real people. They're human. So they show us their silly side, their crazy side, their sadness, their pain. Like, they show it all to the army. Like, we're family. And I love that they don't hide a single thing from us. Like, they're so real. And I think that's what resonates with people.
0: Now, the band's expected to play 100,000 fans at Rogers Stadium this weekend. And let's look ahead to the busy Saturday in the city, because there's some other big events, including Nigerian rapper Asake that will be at the Scotiabank Arena. Then French DJ Hugel is at RBC Amphitheater. Lights is playing the CNE Bandshell. And the Argos, they'll take on the Tiger Cats at BMO Field. And of course, final preparations. They're putting the bow on them at the CNE, because tomorrow the 147th edition will open and it'll have all of its usual stuff, thrilling rides, wacky food, games, live music. More than 1.4 million people expected to visit the X over the next 18 days. It runs from tomorrow to September 7th. And TTC CEO Mandeep Lally says the agency is no stranger to large events and is prepared for the busy weekend ahead.
2: You saw it through from FIFA when we achieved 90%+ on customer satisfaction and customer sense of safety. You saw it on the carnival when we applied the learnings of, because one of the questions was, how are we taking this forward? You saw it in the carnival where we had 80%+ on customer satisfaction, 80%+ on sense of safety. This is a plethora of ideas in terms of the CNE, which again, we're replicating in terms of the learnings from FIFA, which are replicated at the carnival, and taken forward on CNE.
0: The TC is operating an express shuttle to the CNE. It's leaving from Dufferin Station. It's also increasing service on the 29 Dufferin, 929 Dufferin Express, 509 Harbourfront, and 511 Bathurst routes. It's 20 degrees out. This is Toronto's breaking news, CP24. We'll take a look at Toronto's top stories. That's next.
3: What do you think is going on?
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0: have arrested a soccer coach for alleged sexual assault of a youth. Toronto police seeking help in the search for a suspect accused of sexually assaulting a six-year-old. A SickKids hospital is claiming it's become a target in a cybersecurity incident resulting in unauthorized access to personal information of former and current employees. And stay with CP24 for more on these stories. 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CTV's Mike Lecouture has more from Washington as the deadline to reach an agreement approaches.
1: After returning from Ottawa early this morning, Canada-U.S. Trade Minister Dominic LeBlanc and Canadian negotiators held their longest session of talks with their American counterparts thus far.
2: How close are we?
1: The meeting lasted 3 hours and included the Prime Minister's Chief of Staff, Marc-André Blanchard, while Canada's Ambassador to the U.S., Mark Wiseman, was only in there for the first hour of the discussions. LeBlanc said little at the conclusion of the conversation, but he tried to reassure Canadians as the latest deadline is just over 24 hours away.
3: Canadians expect us to get a deal that's in the economic interest of Canada and Canadian workers. We're very close. We continue to make progress. And we're going to stay here and do the work that's necessary until we get to that point.
1: The three sources tell CTV News that there are reductions in Section 232 tariffs on the table as part of the agreement, but it's unclear how far those levies would go down. It would affect industries like steel, aluminum, and autos. We're also hearing from the premiers who were briefed by the Prime Minister about the talks. One of the concessions Canada has put on the table is returning American alcohol to store shelves. While many premiers seem supportive, not all are happy with Canada's concessions.
4: He's confident that they will reach an agreement. As part of this agreement, he asked all of the provinces, as a sign of good faith, would we put U.S. liquor back in our shelves, and we all agreed.
5: They gave us some details, and other stuff they said they're still nailing down. I think we should fight. I think we've got the upper hand. They're back on their heels right now. They're coming to us for a deal. And so I think we should fight.
1: It's unclear if more meetings have been planned for Friday, but as Minister LeBlanc said as he left the meeting, they will continue to have more negotiations until they get a deal that's good for Canadians. Mike Lecouture, CTV News, Washington.
0: And this is Toronto's breaking news. CP24, we'll have a look at Toronto's top stories next.
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0: Police have arrested a soccer coach for alleged sexual assault of a youth. Toronto police seeking help in the search for a suspect accused of sexually assaulting a six-year-old. And Sick Kids Hospital claiming it's become a target in a cybersecurity incident, resulting in unauthorized access to personal information of former and current employees. And stay with CP24 for more on these stories. 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The WSIB is cutting 466 positions across the province. It says the roles of some back office staff who work remotely are being consolidated in what it describes as a difficult business decision. The union that represents the affected workers says the layoffs will mean delays in service for people who are injured at work. And the Hospital for Sick Children says it was the victim of a data breach. Sick Kids says it was recently targeted in a cybersecurity incident, and the personal information of some current and former employees was accessed. Clinical systems and patient information were not affected. The breach has been linked to a vulnerability in a third-party software application. The hospital says cybersecurity experts are supporting its response, and individuals who may have been impacted are being offered credit monitoring and identity protection services. And the head of the Ontario Honda Dealers Indy at Markham is apologizing after fans went home disappointed on the event's opening day. Jeff Atkinson says setting up the track, getting it approved by safety inspectors, that was the event's biggest challenge. His team wasn't able to get the course finished on time, forcing Friday's full day of on-track activities to be canceled. He says he knows they missed the mark on that, but he's proud of how the event came together overall. And a motorcyclist has died after a collision in Scarborough last night. This happened just after 9:30 near Grand River Boulevard in Sheppard. Toronto police say a 24-year-old man driving a black BMW was making a left turn onto Grand River. That's when he collided with a man in his 40s riding a motorcycle. He was later pronounced dead in hospital. The driver of the other vehicle did remain on scene, and the investigation is ongoing. This is Toronto's breaking news, CP24. We'll take a look at Toronto's top stories. That's next.
1: Home soil on the global stage. 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
3: Just days after Ontario implemented a law requiring cash bail up front, one judge appears to want no part of it. As CTV's John Woodward reports, that decision, which rallied those who believe the new law is unconstitutional.
4: When Halton police arrested nine people in Project Troubadour last month in a human trafficking investigation, they laid 85 charges, their largest bust in 15 years.
5: A coordinated human trafficking network responsible for exploiting female victims in the commercial sex trade.
4: One of those arrested sought bail at Milton Superior Court, and it was granted this week with a twist. Rather than demand bail up front, which is what Ontario's new law requires, Justice Scott Cohen required the accused and their sureties to pledge a total of $11,000. Reporting Cohen's reasoning is prohibited by a publication ban. A constitutional challenge to the law filed on Monday argues when a provincial law conflicts with a federal law, in this case the criminal code, the federal law comes out on top.
6: There is a concept called paramountcy, which basically means that if the federal government has legislated in an area like criminal procedure and bail, the provincial government can't pass a law that seeks to essentially do an end run around what the criminal code requires.
4: Shakir Rahim with the Canadian Civil Liberties Association is among those challenging the law, saying it interferes with federal jurisdiction and also treats the rich differently than the poor.
6: It creates two tiers of justice. That's the reason why cash bail was abolished as a mandatory or pervasive requirement in Canada. This happened back in 1972.
4: A premier's office spokesperson said in a statement, the justice system has a responsibility to keep human traffickers behind bars, though a core tenet of Canada's legal system is accused are innocent until proven guilty.
6: I think that it's likely that other judges will look to that ruling.
4: The constitutional challenge treated as urgent by the courts. It was filed on Monday, the same day the rules came into effect, and judges will hear it next week. John Woodward, CTV News.
3: And this is Toronto's breaking news, CP24. Stay with us. We have a look at Toronto's top stories. That's next.
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3: Well, the Blue Jays didn't have any trouble getting some power out of their bats today as they wrapped up a series with the Rays.
18: One. Whoa, here is a blast to left field. Hammered on out of here by Kazuma Okamoto, and the Blue Jays take the...
3: He's barely running. Toronto opened the scoring in the second inning thanks to a solo shot from Kaz Okamoto. It was his 26th home run of the year. The Blue Jays would add two more solo homers in the fifth on their way to a 5-1 victory. That's a good one. The Jays will open a series with the Yankees tomorrow night. And organizers of Kitchener-Waterloo's Oktoberfest are issuing a warning about a scam targeting small businesses looking to participate in the event. And CTV's Alexandra Hollick explains the impersonation scheme that some would-be vendors have already fallen victim to.
21: For nearly 60 years, the spirit of Gemütlichkeit has descended on downtown Kitchener. Carl's Air Square transforms into Willkommenplatz, welcoming thousands of people and dozens of vendors. But in the lead-up to this year's celebrations, organizers of the Kitchener-Waterloo Oktoberfest are tapping in with a word of caution.
22: Unfortunately, we have had some people that have fallen prey to the scams and paid money to be a part of our vendor market, which it wasn't us at all.
21: Executive Director Tracy Van Kelsbeek says she's received more than a dozen emails and phone calls just this week from concerned business owners targeted in a vendor scam.
22: They've been going out with emails, setting up fraudulent Facebook and Instagram pages, and contacting people.
21: They've even impersonated Van Kelsbeek herself, inviting people to pay to secure a spot in the square.
22: It's super sad because you think about the vendors are generally small businesses. They don't have a lot of extra money to be putting out there. They want to be part of these community events, and then people are preying on that.
23: It looked very legit.
21: Christine Beam is a sales rep for a spice company. She says she found a Facebook ad looking for vendors and thought she had applied to sell products at Oktoberfest.
23: I filled it out, got an email back saying that I was accepted, and then they wanted $350 to join it as a vendor.
21: Beam sent in the money, but she says she became suspicious when they started asking about insurance. In the same day, she got caught in a second scam with a similar application process. In total, she's out more than $700.
23: So that's a lot of product I have to sell just to make up that money.
21: Van Kelsbeek says she isn't sure how many vendors were targeted or how much money has been lost, but she urges business owners to check their inboxes for signs of a scam.
22: Do not provide any credit card information. Do not provide any personal information until you do that follow-up with us. Any time that you would get an invoice from us, it would definitely come from an Oktoberfest.ca email too, so be very, very wary.
3: Oktoberfest organizers tell us they have reported the scam to Waterloo Regional Police and the Canadian Anti-Fraud Center, and they're asking anyone who may have received a suspicious email to contact the KW Oktoberfest team directly. Alexandra Hollick, CTV News, Kitchener. This is Toronto's breaking news, CP24. Stay with us for more of Toronto's top stories. That's coming up.

0: over a century, Kensington Market has been this really vibrant hub shaped by waves of immigration, making it so diverse. And today, it's this really cool, walkable neighborhood that's got so much food, shopping. You have to come check it out. In the 19th century, immigrants from the British Isles transformed the land west of Spadina Avenue into a residential neighborhood, and so many of the storefronts still hide the Victorian brick homes they built across the city. St. Stephen's in the Fields is an inclusive community hub that hosts a number of concerts inside its historic space. In recent years, Kensington has become a hub for Latin American communities. And right along Augusta, you can get some of the most authentic food, including the tacos. You absolutely cannot skip out on the tacos. You also can't skip out on all the kind of hidden laneways that Kensington has. They have these large-scale murals that really tell the story of just how diverse the neighborhood is. In the 1960s, changes to Canada's immigration policy encouraged a number of Caribbean immigrants to make Toronto their home. Shout out to my dad who did just that in the 70s. And since then, the Caribbean population has grown, and there are some great Caribbean food places right here in Kensington. Oh, and when it comes to vintage shopping, Kensington has some of the best options in the city.
1: I like this one.
0: On the last Sunday of every month, all these cars are out of the way. It's filled with food stands, performers, and just so much color and flavor that tells you what this neighborhood is all about. Canada's culture comes alive in Kensington. For more information, you can visit our website.

0: Hey folks, it's Mayor Kevin Ash from the City of Pickering with your weekend's best bets. This weekend, we continue our summer concert series and movie nights in the park. On Friday, August 21st, join us for Zootopia at the Rick Johnson Memorial Park, starting at 6 p.m. And then on Sunday, August 23rd, catch Rec League right here at Esplanade Park at City Hall from 2 p.m. to 4 p.m. as decades of favorites come to the stage. However you spend the weekend, there's always something happening in Pickering. Your weekend's best bets are right here at home.
1: Hi, I'm Sean Collier, Mayor of the Town of Ajax. I encourage everyone to join us for a free e-bike and e-scooter waterfront trail pop-up and demonstration. Sunday, August 23rd at the parking lot at Clover Ridge and Lake Driveway from 11 a.m. to 4 p.m. Also join us this Tuesday, August 25th for Kids in the Square at Pat Bailey Square. From 7 to 8:30 p.m., check out the free Microbubbles Foam Party, backed by popular demand.
2: Once again looming, officials say they are close to reaching a deal with U.S. negotiators to avoid a 50% tariff on a number of Canadian goods. Good evening. The three-day pause announced on Tuesday expires tomorrow at midnight. And while details of the deal have not been shared, the Prime Minister has asked premiers to lift the contentious alcohol ban. Doug Ford has yet to respond. Here's CTV's Queen's Park Bureau Chief Siobhan Morris.
3: After almost a year and a half in boxes, putting American alcohol back on the shelves of liquor stores across the country appears to be back on the table. A plea from the Prime Minister to premiers.
4: I wouldn't say that he was begging us, but what is a step before begging?
3: Manitoba's premier hasn't committed to restocking U.S. booze. Doug Ford and his office silent on their thinking. Last week, Ontario's premier said he needed to see a fair deal protecting steel, auto, forestry, agriculture, and manufacturing.
5: We'd be more than happy to bring booze back on the shelves only if we have a deal that's going to protect those sectors.
3: Political analyst Scott Reed believes Ford is considering carefully what to say and how.
6: Knowing that he's probably going to have to cooperate, but he's going to have to determine what tone he sets as he does that.
3: Wap Kanu offered one path.
7: You got an egomaniac in the White House.
3: Invoking the Epstein files and what Kanu calls a misguided war in Iran.
7: I think Donald Trump is very weak. He's about to get slaughtered in the midterms. And the cost of living is the number one issue, and he is completely out of touch with the cost of living of Americans. I think we should fight.
3: If Doug Ford echoes that combative tone.
6: That's a concern for Mark Carney, because we have seen in the past that when Doug Ford speaks out, Donald Trump pays attention, and he does not like it.
3: Ontario has close to $80 million worth of American booze in storage. Bottles no shoppers we could find are rushing to crack open.
8: I wouldn't buy it because it's American.
9: I think that's fine, but I think, I didn't buy very much American products before.
10: I'll just stick to my Canadian beer and my Red Stripe and all that.
3: There's an air of defiance of the U.S. president, too.
11: We can't just give in to him every time he wants something.
3: Worried the concession may not be worthwhile.
2: Premier Wap Kanu does have advice for shoppers for when U.S. booze does return to shelves. Leave it there and choose a Canadian option instead. At Queen's Park, Siobhan Morris, CTV News.
12: And we'll have more news in a moment. Here's a live look right now at the downtown skyline. It's currently 19 degrees under clear skies. Lindsay Morrison has our first look at the forecast.
13: Zoraida, beautiful day today, and we have another one to look forward to tomorrow. After that, well, things get a little complicated for the weekend. Let's talk about tonight, though. Even though it is a clear sky, it's a little cool. We're forecasting an overnight low of 12 degrees, so might need a sweater for the kids as they're heading out the door tomorrow morning. By the afternoon, though, shouldn't need it. T-shirt weather once again, 26 degrees for the high, and not oppressively humid. Gorgeous sunshine, too. It's going to be a nice day and perfect for kicking off the CNE. Here's your opening day forecast, but we do have to talk about some unsettled conditions for the weekend. That is ahead. For now, though, Zoraida, back to you.
2: Thank you, Lindsay. Police are investigating after shots were fired in Etobicoke overnight. Officers were called to a home on Upper Humber Drive near Finch and the 427. They found evidence of gunfire and several shell casings on the driveway. No injuries have been reported. Police have not provided any details about possible suspects.
14: I see that 3 days ago, the shot in the morning, 3 a.m. And scary that time, you know. And I see yesterday night again, same thing. But I see some problem there, you know. Yeah. And it's scary.
15: So you said your wife heard?
14: Yes, 3 a.m. in the morning. And again, same yesterday, same time, you know, 3 to 3.30 a.m. But I didn't hear, my wife heard it. And it's scary, she said, again, it's happening.
12: And shots were fired overnight in North York. Police called to a home on Burnett Avenue near Young and Shepherd, where they found multiple shell casings. Investigators have not provided any details about possible suspects. No injuries were reported. The search is underway for a man accused of sexually assaulting a six-year-old child at a downtown park. Police have released these images of the suspect. They were called to Roundhouse Park near Bremner and Lower Simcoe on Tuesday for reports of a sexual assault. Investigators say the child was playing on trains in the park when a man walked up and sexually assaulted them. The suspect was then confronted by a parent and ran away. Police are asking anyone with information to come forward. A local soccer coach has been arrested for allegedly sexually assaulting a young person during lessons. 23-year-old Zachary Weinstein is charged with sexual assault and sexual interference. The charges are related to a one-on-one lesson that happened on Monday in Vaughan in the area of Martin Grove and Milano Avenue near Langstaff. Police say Weinstein runs a private coaching business in the GTA and also runs one-on-one lessons near Coronation Street and Morningstar Drive. Investigators are concerned there could be more victims. Well, just days after Ontario implemented a law requiring cash bail up front, one judge appears to want no part of it. As CTV's John Woodward reports, the decision has rallied those who believe the new law is unconstitutional.
16: When Halton police arrested nine people in Project Troubadour last month in a human trafficking investigation, they laid 85 charges, their largest bust in 15 years.
17: A coordinated human trafficking network responsible for exploiting female victims in the commercial sex trade.
16: One of those arrested sought bail at Milton Superior Court, and it was granted this week with a twist. Rather than demand bail up front, which is what Ontario's new law requires, Justice Scott Cohen required the accused and their sureties to pledge a total of $11,000. Reporting Cohen's reasoning is prohibited by a publication ban. A constitutional challenge to the law filed on Monday argues when a provincial law conflicts with a federal law, in this case the criminal code, the federal law comes out on top.
18: There is a concept called paramountcy, which basically means that if the federal government has legislated in an area like criminal procedure and bail, the provincial government can't pass a law that seeks to essentially do an end run around what the criminal code requires.
16: Shakir Rahim with the Canadian Civil Liberties Association is among those challenging the law, saying it interferes with federal jurisdiction and also treats the rich differently than the poor.
18: It creates two tiers of justice. That's the reason why cash bail was abolished as a mandatory or pervasive requirement in Canada. This happened back in 1972.
16: A premier's office spokesperson said in a statement, the justice system has a responsibility to keep human traffickers behind bars, though a core tenet of Canada's legal system is accused are innocent until proven guilty.
18: I think that it's likely that other judges will look to that ruling.
16: The constitutional challenge treated as urgent by the courts. It was filed on Monday, the same day the rules came into effect, and judges will hear it next week. John Woodward, CTV News.
12: A day after longtime Toronto Danforth councillor Paula Fletcher announced her surprise retirement, the school board trustee for that ward announced she will run to replace her. Sarah Earhart joins five other candidates looking to represent Ward 14 at City Hall. She's been the trustee for Toronto Danforth since 2022. Fletcher has represented the ward since 2003. Meanwhile, the deadline to enter municipal elections across the province is tomorrow, and it appears fewer people are seeking office. In the last election, just over 6,300 candidates ran for 2,800 seats, but more than 550 were uncontested, meaning candidates were acclaimed. The Association of Municipalities of Ontario is expressing concern and urging people to run for office, stressing the impact of local government on everyday life. There are no uncontested races in Toronto. Ontario Education Minister Paul Calandra was asked about the labor unrest among some of the province's education unions this morning. He says he expects the school year to begin as usual.
19: I still remain very optimistic, to be honest with you. We've engaged, I think, in over 40 different sessions on bargaining. I know that there is some voluntary arbitration that is also happening. There has been a bit of an impasse on some of the things which will be negotiated centrally and those which will be negotiated locally, but this is not something new. It's not certainly not something that is unexpected. We remain committed to get a negotiated settlement so that teachers have certainty, parents have certainty, and students have the best opportunity to succeed.
2: Earlier this week, the heads of several teachers and education unions said that strike action is not off the table if they fail to carve out new contracts with the government. Bargaining was paused for every union but the Ontario English Catholic Teachers Association over a dispute regarding which issues are negotiated with the province at a centralized versus local level. Most students in the province head back to class on September 8th. Sick Kids tell CTV News it is responding to a cybersecurity incident that resulted in unauthorized access to its systems. The Hospital for Sick Children says personal information of some current and former employees may have been compromised, the incident affecting its external careers website. So data belonging to job applicants may also have been impacted. Sick Kids notes an ongoing investigation has linked the breach to a vulnerability in a third-party application, and it has alerted at all potentially affected individuals. It also says clinical systems and patient information were not affected, nor was patient care. Coming up here on CTV News, the fan frenzy has begun for K-pop band BTS, playing two sold-out shows in Toronto this weekend.
13: If you are going camping over the next couple of days, you're going to want to plan for some wet weather Saturday and Sunday in most areas. It's also going to be a little cool by the time we hit next week. And coming up, we're going to talk about the chance of some heavy downpours, especially Saturday night. We'll show you which communities could be hardest hit after the break.

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5: Degrees right now under clear skies as we take another live look at the Toronto skyline. A beautiful night tonight after mainly sunny skies this afternoon. Again, no clouds through the overnight. We were a hair below seasonal this afternoon, getting up to a high of 24, and it's going to be a bit on the cool side overnight, getting down to a low of 12. Lots of sunshine, though, to wrap up your week. Here's Lindsay with details.
6: Well, Zoraida, it makes me so happy that we have a fabulous Friday forecast to deliver here, because Saturday and Sunday, yes, progressively becoming more unsettled as the weekend goes on. And then next week, we're going to be a little below seasonal. Let's get to your forecast. 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You don't pay unless they win. Yes, on our upper air pattern here, you can even see that by the time we reach next week, not to oversimplify it here, but we are getting into some of those cooler colors. So yellows, greens creeping their way toward us here in southern Ontario. That's not to say we are finished with the heat, because it looks like we will rebound by the end of next week. But early next week, temperatures are going to be in the low 20s for highs. And similar to this for overnight lows, 8 degrees tonight in Waterloo, 9 in Bancroft. Another cool night. In fact, overnight tonight, a little cooler than it was last night here in the city. I know for me, it felt very fresh walking out the door this morning. Tomorrow's afternoon temperature, though, 26 degrees. Humidex, 27. This is going to be gorgeous for whatever your outdoor plans are. For many, I know that's going to include heading to the X with the CNE kicking off the first day of a couple of weeks. And of course, it often signifies the approaching end of summer, but a gorgeous day to enjoy tomorrow. Perfect for checking something else off your summer bucket list, no matter which city in Ontario you're joining us from. It's looking pleasant all around. High pressure holding for another day, but we do have to talk about this messy weather moving in for the weekend. And while it's not necessarily a full day washout for your Saturday, there is enough moisture in store that it could impact your outdoor plans. So let's show you what the models are indicating right now. There's midday tomorrow, loads of sunshine. As we head into the day on Saturday, many areas are going to start off dry. Notice how some of these showers miss the GTA. But by the time we hit the afternoon, we have an increased chance of seeing wet weather. Some of the most powerful storms could be across southwest Ontario and around the city of London, with heavy downpours looking possible. It'll be on and off showers into the day on Sunday. And these numbers are expected to change a little bit over the next couple of days. But again, some communities could be in for a pretty good drenching through the weekend. Your 7 day forecast looks like this. Chance of showers continuing into Monday, and then Sunday, Monday, even into Tuesday and Wednesday of next week, we are a little cooler than normal. That's your look at the weather. Zoraida, back to you.
5: Thank you, Lindsay. The head of the Ontario Honda Dealers Indy in Markham is apologizing after fans went home disappointed on the event's opening day on Friday. Jeff Atkinson says setting up the track and getting it approved by safety inspectors was the biggest challenge facing the event. His team was not able to get the course ready on time, leading to the cancellation of Friday's on-track activities. Atkinson has apologized for the failure, but says he is proud of how the event came together overall. The Toronto Blue Jays wrapped up their visit to Tampa this afternoon looking for another series win.
7: 2-2 pitch, and it's hit softly to the right side, and nobody's going to get it. And somehow that's going to score two runs.
5: The Jays were up 3-1 when George Springer's single in the seventh extended the lead, and that would be all they would need. Toronto wins 5-1. Kazuma Okamoto, Nathan Lucas, and Daz Cameron all homered for the visitors. The Jays are now half a game out of the final wild card spot. Andrés Giménez, meanwhile, had to leave the game in the fourth inning after reaching for his right hamstring during a hard sprint to first base. The team later announced that the two-time Gold Glove shortstop had hamstring tightness. Vladimir Guerrero Jr. made a rehab start with Class A Dunedin tonight after being placed in concussion protocol. The six-time All-Star left Friday's game against the Yankees after taking a knee to the head while sliding into third base. Vladdy hit an RBI double and scored in three plate appearances tonight. Barring setbacks, manager John Schneider hopes to have him in the lineup against the Yankees on Saturday. Scarborough's Jamal McGlure has been inducted into the Canadian Basketball Hall of Fame. McGlure was the first Canadian to suit up for the Toronto Raptors when he joined the team in 2011. He played 12 NBA seasons and was named an All-Star in 2004 while with the Memphis Grizzlies. More recently, McGlure served as an assistant coach with the Raptors during their 2018-2019 championship season. He is currently vice president of the Scarborough Shooting Stars of the Canadian Elite Basketball League. McGlure was one of 10 people enshrined during this evening's ceremony in St. Stephen, New Brunswick. Still ahead here on CTV News, the TTC and Metrolinx promising a smooth commute this weekend with a number of high-profile events on the calendar.

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1: There have always been two kinds of people in the world. Those who worried about their investments. And those who chose some peace of mind. Smart investors hold gold.
2: Mayor Olivia Chow announcing today the new Scarborough Busway is opening at the end of next month, more than 6 months ahead of schedule. CP24 CJ Nelson has more on what this means for riders.
3: September 30th, circle that date on your calendar. It is when the Scarborough Busway is opening 6 months ahead of schedule. And you can already see some of the work being done behind me. This is the former Ellesmere RT station, and crews have been putting down fresh asphalt today. This is the end of the bus corridor that will be a part of the Scarborough Busway. Essentially, this is going to be a 4 kilometer route that temporarily replaces Line 3, stretching from Kennedy Station to Scarborough Town Center. Only buses will be allowed to go on this corridor, so they will be able to skip through all the congestion and traffic and get to places faster. Mayor Olivia Chow says this will cut commutes from Kennedy Station to Scarborough Center by 7 minutes, so it will only take 15 minutes. They'll be doing testing next week, and when all things are said and done, they're expecting around 120,000 passengers to use the busway every single week. Take a listen to what some commuters and officials had to say earlier today.
4: Well, it's news to me. I'd heard about it a couple of years ago when the RT closed, and I just heard that they were building it and part of the section that was the RT and the rest of it's going to be on the street. But I haven't heard any updates for about a year now. I've looked into it a little bit, but it's good to hear it's going to open up soon, because all the buses on the roads are, I mean, I don't live in Scarborough anymore, but I come through pretty often. It just seems like chaos on a lot of the roads near Kennedy Station.
5: I'd say the new bus route is like very efficient, because like people like me, my parents go to work, I don't have a car, so I can get to work and school easier. I'd say it's really good, yes.
6: Since the closure of Line 3, transit riders in Scarborough have shown tremendous patience and resilience while we work to deliver a long-term replacement service. And I want to say thank you to all of our customers who stuck by us and who worked with us as we worked through this and got to today. Throughout this process, the priority has always been to ensure that Scarborough residents can get to where they need to go on time and safely.
7: It's taken us a long time to get here, but the key thing is that we are getting there and we have arrived. We've arrived at a place where transit equity is going to create opportunities for young people. It's going to create opportunities for those who need to get to work on a daily basis, for those who get to school.
3: 8 bus routes will be using this busway when it is complete. Now, this is a temporary replacement for Line 3 when the Scarborough subway expansion is complete around 2030. That will be in place for the busway. But in the meantime, for the next few years, commuters will have a quicker way to get around Scarborough, skipping through all the traffic and congestion with this new busway that is opening on September 30th. Back to you.
2: 24 CJ Nelson. Well, from concerts to sports games, there are a number of big events on the calendar this weekend. CTV's John Musselman has the details.
8: Union Station is the busiest transit hub in the country, with hundreds of thousands passing through here every day. And this weekend, it will get even busier. Major events across the city means thousands will be boarding trains, buses, and subways. BTS will be at the Rogers Stadium up in Downsview. Ed Sheeran is downtown at the Rogers Center. And tomorrow, the CNE opens to the public, plus the CFL game has the Argos hosting Hamilton. Transit officials say they are increasing service to help people get to the CNE and to the concerts at Downsview this weekend.
9: We will have our rapid response teams. We'll have the Dufferin Express bus routes functioning. We'll have the 509, 511. We'll have our customer service agents on board. So we deal with the customers. We'll deal with any issues that should occur in a rapid response time, so it doesn't impact upon service. So we're not starting from zero. We're starting from a very strong position.
8: Transit staff will also be available with information and directions. Officials at Metrolinx will also be increasing service to help people get in and out of the city for these major events.
10: We're going to have additional weekday and evening trains. For instance, those wanting to stay in the city longer, we're going to be offering Lakeshore West evening train leaving approximately 12:17 a.m. as opposed to 11:47 p.m., along with some additional GO buses leaving Union Station later on in the evening.
8: Transit users we spoke with today say they're confident things will run smoothly this weekend.
11: I think that they are. There was lots of announcements while we were riding the train about how they've added more.
12: Oh, I've taken it a few times and it's been okay for me.
13: It's been improving, so I think hopefully they would be able to keep up.
8: And if you are planning on attending any of these events, transit officials say the GO train and TTC remain your best options to avoid traffic delays on area highways. Transit officials say they learned a lot during the World Cup, so that should help them handle the extra customers they expect to see this weekend. John Musselman, CTV News.
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1: After more than a decade, K-pop band BTS is coming back to Toronto for two sold-out concerts this weekend, and the fan frenzy has already begun. CTV's Jessica Smith has more.
2: BTS is back in Toronto. The K-pop supergroup is bringing their Arirang World Tour right here to Rogers Stadium for two back-to-back shows this weekend. Roughly 50,000 fans are expected each night of the two sold-out shows. According to Rogers Stadium on their website, gates open 4 hours before the show, meaning for the 8 p.m. concerts both nights, gates expected to open at 4 p.m. The City of Toronto is embracing the BTS mania. City Council agreed to a temporary renaming of a portion of Yonge Street from North York Boulevard to Finch Avenue to BTS Boulevard. According to a notice of motion from the City of Toronto, it goes on in part to say fans will be given permission to dance as they gather along Yonge Street, providing North York with an opportunity to showcase Koreatown North that is hosting the largest Korean festival in Canada at Mel Lastman Square over the weekend. Fans can make their way along honorary BTS Boulevard with photo ops everywhere. The temporary name change is expected to be in place from August 21st until September 23rd. Fans lined up early this morning for a pop-up at Yorkdale Mall where they could customize merchandise, with excitement bubbling over ahead of the back-to-back shows this weekend.
3: It's been a long time coming, and it just feels so special to see the boys like back in Toronto, back in Canada, and I know like the city is like doing all that they can to welcome them.
4: I'm going on Saturday. Yeah, I flew in from Calgary yesterday, and then my aunt drove me. We left at like 6 a.m. to get here this morning.
5: Definitely their music just really speaks to you, and they always cover really deep subject matters, and we just really, really love them. We're so excited!
2: Now, this is the first time BTS is back in the city in nearly 10 years, and the fandom cannot wait. The BTS Army is for sure looking forward to it. I'll send things back inside to the studio.
1: Thank you, Jessica. And that is our report for this evening. A reminder, you can get breaking news all day long on CP24 and on our website, ctvnewstoronto.ca. For Lindsay Morrison and all of us here at CTV News, have a good night. I'm Zoraida Ullman. We'll see you tomorrow.

0: Police are investigating a serious crash on the 403 near Oakville, where a car and tractor trailer collided last night. We'll have more on this coming up.
1: Candidates look at run in the municipal election have until 2 o'clock this afternoon to enter their names in the race.
0: And the CNE returns today with an 18-day lineup of wild foods, big music acts, and new exhibits. We're down at the X ahead of the opening ceremony, which kicks off at 10.
1: And the CNE is not the only big event happening in the city. Several festivals also happening this weekend, along with some major concerts, including Ed Sheeran and BTS.
0: And Shaggy. Hey, good morning. Welcome to CB24 Breakfast on this Friday, August the 21st. I'm Jennifer Shung. Nick, welcome back.
1: Great to be back, Jen. Thanks for being. Mm-hmm. Thank you for welcoming me back like that. I'm Nick. Actually, that's my first day back. And, you know, when you come back to work on a Friday, kind of an odd choice. But, hey, you got to hang on to those vacation days while you can. Look at the interesting hues in the sky there. A little sort of mauve violet looking as we take a look at the city skyline this morning. Temperature right now, very comfortable if you're just heading out the door. 15 degrees, feeling like 16. Not a whole lot of humidity in the air, and kind of like yesterday, what the temperature was really what it felt like. Today looks like we're going to a high of about 25, the normal for this time of year, also 25 degrees. UV index though will be high today, 7. You don't want to get a sunburn out there like I did while I was away. Mm-hmm. The makeup artist had her work cut out for her this morning, so Katie, thank you for that. Bill Coulter will be joining us, of course, in the 7 o'clock hour this morning. He is on location talking about all things CNE.
0: Yeah, and he's going to be chatting with Jeremy Hansen later,
2: yes,
0: too.
2: Yeah.
0: Hey, Adjua, good to see you. Happy Friday.
2: See you guys too. Happy Friday to both of you.
0: So how are things looking? I know we have this situation at the 403.
2: Yeah, we did. So the fantastic news is on the westbound 403 at Dundas, just confirming that it

0: was a fatal collision investigation that happened on the westbound 403 through Dundas. So all lanes were blocked. Everything opened up about 20 minutes ago. So fantastic news for commuters that are headed on the westbound 403. They were being detoured off the highway at Dundas. This incident happened at 10 last night. So the good news is all lanes have since been reopened. Now for the morning commute, really busy into Milton on the westbound 401. That's because of this lingering overnight road work. They're picking up the pylon. So in my next report, hopefully all lanes will be reopened and traffic will move a lot better through here. Rest of the 401, just some steady traffic across the top. And the southbound 410, you'll find it filling in as you make your way in towards Brampton. You know what? Everything opens up just as you make your way south of Queen. I'll send it back to you both.
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3: All right, today's the day. The 147th edition of the Canadian National Exhibition opens today.
4: Astronaut Jeremy Hansen will officially open the fair this morning. Visitors, of course, can enjoy rides, games, live performances, a kids' world, a new space experience. Probably why Hansen's there. Also, of course, plenty of food. The TTC has also added express shuttle service from Dufferin Station and has increased service on Dufferin and Bathurst streets as well.
3: And there are also several festivals taking place across the city this weekend, including the 15th annual Afro-Carib Fest at Thompson Park, the Toronto Korean Festival happening at Mel Lastman Square, and the Sounds of Kaya Fest will take over Markham Fairgrounds Saturday, and the Mabuhay Philippines Festival is taking over Nathan Phillips Square, and also Sankofa Fest, we'll speak to the organizers, is on for 3 days at Sankofa Square.
4: And that's not all. There are going to be several big events in the city as well, concert-wise as well. Ed Sheeran hit the stage last night for his first of three shows in the city. The singer making the crowd a part of his performance, asking them to light up Rogers Stadium.
5: When I sing a certain line of a song, you're going to take a photo with a flash on. When you take a photo with a flash on, this whole place is going to sparkle. When I say everyone...
3: It's so interesting hearing him speak because he doesn't sing in a, you know, with a British accent. Right? So yeah. The British singer-songwriter will be at Rogers Stadium again tonight and one more time on Saturday. It's part of his Loop tour in support of his eighth LP, Play.
4: And K-pop superstars BTS are playing two sold-out shows at Rogers Stadium this weekend. Toronto, by the way, the only Canadian stop on the band's Erang World Tour. To honor their return to our city, a stretch of Yonge Street from North York Boulevard to Finch Avenue is being temporarily renamed BTS Boulevard. Street signs will be lit in purple when the band is in town.
3: And looking ahead to a busy Saturday in the city, some of the other big events include Nigerian rapper Asake will be at Scotiabank Arena, while French DJ Hugel is at RBC Amphitheatre. Lights will play the CNE Bandshell, while the Argos take on the Ticats at BMO Field.
4: Oh, a lot happening. Okay, speed limits, by the way, are now up again on several more Ontario highways.
3: The province has been increasing the posted limits from 100 to 110 kilometers per hour on some highways in phases. Starting today, it includes the 400 from the 401 to Lake Joseph Road in Muskoka, the 115 from Highway 35 to the Parkway, Highway 7 between Appleton Side Road and the 417, and a stretch of the 416 in Ottawa.
4: Also on the roads, police called to a serious crash in Oakville last night.
3: A car and a tanker truck collided on the westbound 403 at Dundas around 9:30. The highway was shut down for the investigation and cleanup, but has since reopened. At this point, it's not clear if anyone was seriously hurt.
4: And today is the last day to register for the upcoming municipal elections.
3: The cutoff is at 2 p.m. this afternoon. Some Ontario municipalities are reporting a lack of candidates with many uncontested seats. In Toronto, all wards have multiple candidates, and there are 47 people so far who have registered to run for mayor. Election day is on October 26th.
4: Halton police have made an arrest or have a man under arrest, pardon me, after he claiming he used tracking devices to help steal luxury vehicles around the GTA.
3: This is video released by police allegedly showing the suspect driving up to a vehicle and attaching a tracking device so he can steal it later. 14 automobiles were taken over a 5-month span. 25-year-old Daryl Davins of Quebec faces a total of 29 charges. Police continue to investigate and believe that there might be other victims.
4: Well, Canada Trade Minister Dominic Leblanc says Canada and the U.S. are very close to a deal ahead of tonight's midnight deadline.
3: Prime Minister Carney is asking provinces to return American booze to shelves as part of this agreement. It's still unclear, though, if Ontario Premier Doug Ford will agree with this.
6: So right now, we haven't decided to put the booze back on the shelves. But hypothetically, let's say that there was a deal that the Prime Minister really, really recommended and we decided to put the booze back on the shelves. What I would say to Canadians is leave it there. If we put the booze back on the shelves, don't buy it. Let it sit on the shelf where the Liquor Mart employees will be putting it, and buy the Canadian stuff instead. We've done an amazing job sticking together in the face of Donald Trump's tariff threats, and I think we should continue to do that.
2: During the negotiations, if we get a fair deal that will protect our steel sector, our auto sector, our forestry sector, agriculture sector, manufacturing sector, then we'd be more than happy to bring booze back on the shelves only if we have a deal that's going to protect those sectors.
4: Now, multiple sources tell CTV News the tentative deal includes reductions in sectoral tariffs such as steel and aluminum, but the scope of those reductions, that's still unclear.
3: Mm-hmm. Meantime, a national monument for LGBTQS plus people officially opens this morning in Ottawa.
4: It's a result of a lawsuit brought by members of the military and public service fired over suspicion that they were part of a gender or sexual minority in what many have called a purge. The director of the LGBT Purge Fund says Ottawa fired roughly 9,000 people during the Cold War. The monument will be installed just west of Parliament Hill.
3: All right, switching gears to baseball now. The Blue Jays are in New York tonight to take on the Yankees after winning their series against the AL-leading Tampa Bay Rays.
7: Here is a blast to left field. Hammered on out of here by Kazuma Okamoto.
4: There's not a lot of fans in the first place team stadium there. Toronto opening the scoring in the second inning of last night's finale with a solo shot there from Kazuma Okamoto. It was his 26th dinger of the season. The Jays added two more solos in the fifth on the way to a 5-1 victory. Yankees, by the way, putting Cam Schittler on the mound tonight. But Toronto hasn't announced its starting pitcher just yet. We do know, we can tell you this, first pitch flies just after 7. Who gets the ball? We don't know.
3: Yeah, it's remarkable the lack of fans in the stands for their baseball team.
4: This is the first place team in the American League.
3: Our kids were like, why is no one there?
4: It's really strange.
3: And we lived in Florida, and we were close to that stadium. Yeah. Well, not this one, the one that got ruined by the hurricane.
4: Yeah, exactly.
3: And it was just like, I guess people have better things to do in the sun. I don't know. Yeah. It's strange. All right, meantime, the Toronto Temple will try to put a break on the league's longest losing streak of the season.
4: Yeah, the team's in Vancouver tonight taking on the Portland Fire after dropping its 12th straight game against the Washington Mystics on Wednesday. The loss officially eliminated Toronto from playoff contention. Tonight's game gets underway at 10 p.m. our time. Keep in mind, it's a West Coast game, so it's 7 o'clock out there.
3: Mm-hmm. All right, well, just days after Ontario implemented a new law requiring cash bail up front, one judge appears to want no part of it.
4: CTV's John Woodward reports the decision has rallied those who believe the new law is unconstitutional.
8: When Halton police arrested 9 people in Project Troubadour last month in a human trafficking investigation, they laid 85 charges, their largest bust in 15 years.
9: A coordinated human trafficking network responsible for exploiting female victims in the commercial sex trade.
8: One of those arrested sought bail at Milton Superior Court, and it was granted this week with a twist. Rather than demand bail up front, which is what Ontario's new law requires, Justice Scott Cohen required the accused and their sureties to pledge a total of $11,000. Reporting Cohen's reasoning is prohibited by a publication ban. A constitutional challenge to the law filed on Monday argues when a provincial law conflicts with a federal law, in this case the criminal code, the federal law comes out on top.
10: There is a concept called paramountcy, which basically means that if the federal government has legislated in an area like criminal procedure and bail, the provincial government can't pass a law that seeks to essentially do an end run around what the criminal code requires.
8: Shakir Rahim with the Canadian Civil Liberties Association is among those challenging the law, saying it interferes with federal jurisdiction and also treats the rich differently than the poor.
10: It creates two tiers of justice. That's the reason why cash bail was abolished as a mandatory or pervasive requirement in Canada. This happened back in 1972.
8: A premier's office spokesperson said in a statement, the justice system has a responsibility to keep human traffickers behind bars, though a core tenet of Canada's legal system is accused are innocent until proven guilty.
10: I think that it's likely that other judges will look to that ruling.
8: The constitutional challenge treated as urgent by the courts. It was filed on Monday, the same day the rules came into effect, and judges will hear it next week. John Woodward, CTV News.
3: The little boy who starred in YouTube's most watched video in history is now on his way to becoming a pop star.
11: Baby shark, doo doo doo doo doo, baby shark, doo.
4: reveal. Okay, and hey, that earworm is in your head now. But yeah, a decade after rising to international fame at the age of 7, Park Jeon-rong released his first K-pop single today. The original Baby Shark video, which was released in 2016, has surpassed 17.2 billion views.
11: Wow.
4: Played at the White House, praised by celebrities, and of course spawned a dance craze. Park recorded his new song using the stage name Baby Shark Boy. Yeah, like, how could you steer away from that?
11: I know.
4: I mean, 17.2 billion views. You got to stick with Shark
11: you
4: Boy. Somehow, Baby
11: with,
4: Shark.
11: That's your name
4: it's
11: for life.
4: Be the title. Yeah. Exactly. Yeah.
11: Even when you're an old man, you're still,
4: you're still Baby Shark Boy. Yeah, 100%.
11: That's so funny.
4: And 17.2 billion.
11: I can't fathom that. Yeah. That's a lot of views. And the way he did the shark, it's like how the girls clap with their fingernails now.
4: Right. Exactly.
11: Like
4: Oh my gosh. Good for him.
11: Good for him. Okay, wish him a successful career. Meantime, when we come back, the CNE is opening its gates in just a few more hours, the yearly tradition to cap off the season.
4: Yeah, we want to take a look at what your favorite CNE moments are and memories, so join that conversation, which will kick off next here on Breakfast.
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4: On your Friday morning, August the 21st, big morning as the CNE is opening today. Temperature-wise, if you're heading out to the X right now, 15 degrees, feel like 17. You're not heading to the X right now, but this is the temperature right now. You may be heading to the X in a few hours' time as the gates are getting ready to open as the end of summer tradition continues. Today's high is going to be 25 degrees, which is bang on where we should be. And the good thing about today is if you don't like humidity, you're not going to feel very much of it. The temperature you see is the temperature you're going to get. So that's reasonably comfortable conditions out there. Here's the reality of the time of year we're in, though. Sunset tonight, 8:12. It is really sinking so much earlier than we've been seeing. But there will be sun today, and the UV index is high. 7 is where we're at. It's going to be mainly sunny skies, a little bit of light breeze, which is really, I think, if you're going down to the X today, not a bad set of conditions to head down to, especially when you see what's in store for the weekend.
1: CP24 Breakfast Weather is brought to you by the Canadian National Exhibition. Opens August 21st. Let's go to the X.
0: Well, you know what? We were dealing with a little bit of a problem. Just watched it quickly come and go. It was on the Toronto-bound lanes of the QEW. This was just as you made your way through here, Ontario. So right lane was out with the stall. This is why there's a little bit of a delay just as you make your way into Mississauga. Adding to that, there was lingering overnight roadwork, which also cleared. But so a good sign that this backlog you're seeing should start to clear. Once you hop on to the Gardner, not bad at all. Looks pretty good as you head into and out of the downtown core. And using the 401, again, just seeing some steady traffic across the top of the city. No slow spots to pass along. I'll send it back to you.
11: For that update, the 147th Canadian National Exhibition opens today. Visitors can enjoy rides, games, live performances, a kid's world, a new space experience, and of course, lots of carny and wacky food.
4: We're not talking about the Prime Minister. We also want you to join the conversation. What is your favorite? You like that one, eh?
11: I did, because I was thinking that as I read it.
4: Yeah. What's your favorite CNE memory? Send us your stories, pictures, or videos to now at cb24.com, and we'll share some of those responses this morning. But we kick things off with Jen and I. Mm-hmm. I've got to tell you, mine goes way back. Like, yeah. We're talking way back. Michael Jackson and the Jackson 5
11: what?
4: Victory Tour at the CNE Stadium. I don't know if specifically it was around the X or, again, mm-hmm. this is 40 odd years ago that this happened. But I remember taking the train into the CNE. Maybe it was just for the concert. Maybe it wasn't during the X, but I know the X always has a bunch of concerts as well. But it's that long ago.
11: Uh-huh.
4: But I just remember my parents didn't tell us why we were getting on board the train everyone else who was on board the train wearing their Michael Jackson leather jackets, or they had the gloves, or they had the tight black pants on, or the sunglasses. And we were like, we're the only people not going to the concert. And then we get to Exhibition Stadium, and they're like,
11: surprise!
4: The concert.
11: So, that's pretty cool.
4: It's not an X memory per se, but it's a CNE related,
11: and
4: perhaps it wasn't at the same time.
11: Wow,
4: but,
11: yeah. I would have been envious.
4: It was amazing.
11: I cosplayed Michael Jackson as a kid. Like,
4: I had
11: the silver gloves.
4: I saw you moonwalk at the TGC
11: jacket.
4: The other day.
11: There you go. Yeah. CNE has been a tradition for me growing up, but obviously, you know, when I was abroad, we didn't go. But we did go last summer. That's Michael and his cousin Benji after eating some Tiny Tom donuts, and we're just
4: jumping in the park area. There.
11: That's me. And then that's my mom. She took us because she lives on Dufferin. And the big thing for Michael is taking, not the CNE particularly, but taking that Dufferin, 29 Dufferin bus to the Dufferin Loop Gate to get there. So that's Michael's appeal for the CNE.
4: Yeah.
11: But my brother, Philip, there, he worked at Tiny Tom since he was 12 years old with his now wife.
4: Right.
11: So a lot of memories.
4: That is amazing. I haven't been enough nearly in recent years. I've covered it a few times. And, you know, it's always amazing just to see the excitement and just the thrill of people, like, you know, kind of like yourself and your family, like going down there and making these incredible memories, you know, these opportunities, and the food there. I know we're going to be getting it. Are we getting deep fried pizza?
11: Yes.
4: Today? Is that what I understand?
11: We are
4: at the end of
11: getting
4: the show this
11: that
4: morning?
11: Today, which is.
4: So we can make a memory here.
11: We can.
4: Yeah.
11: We can indeed. The X, the food building, the art markets where they sell things.
4: And Jeremy Hansen being there this year in the space exhibit, I think that's great, capitalizing on the renewed interest in space right now. We got another Canadian astronaut getting ready for another project as well. So pretty amazing stuff. But share your thoughts now at cb24.com. What's your favorite memory of the CNE, or what's your best picture or video? I'm sure you've got tons of them. Send them to now at cb24.com, and we'll get to those throughout the show.
11: Yeah, and you can also scan that little QR code. That's a new feature if you don't want to type in an email.
4: That's new since I've been away.
11: Yeah, just hold up your phone.
4: Beep, beep.
11: Take a photo of us as well, send it to us. I'm kidding. Just scan the QR code. Coming up next, your morning smile. 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
11: Okay, welcome back. It's time for your morning smile. Wedding season is in full swing, and this bride has a serious case of FOMO.
4: Yeah, she just wants to be hanging out with her friends, or at least sitting with them. Erica, the bride right there, she's not having too much fun. Really wishes she was having fun with the gal pals at their table rather than all the way at the front with her new hubby. Hopefully, that's the only thing she regrets on her big day. I will say, I don't love the couple's table for that reason.
11: Yeah, like, they're separated.
4: You know the person.
11: Right.
4: You don't need to dine with them.
11: No.
4: Sit at the table, talk to your friends and family. You do the circulation, of course, later on when you get married. But I'm not a big fan of the couple's table, I must say.
11: Yeah, it's not the medieval times.
4: Yeah, and this I don't want to be on display like that either.
11: I know. It's not awkward. The red wedding from Game of Thrones. Yeah. Like, get off that
4: pedestal.
11: Let's
4: hope not. Yeah.
11: Okay. Yeah. Well, here's proof that when you take pride in your work, no matter what it is, people will notice.
29: Wow.
11: Ooh,
4: yes, this couple noticed just how perfectly stacked all the items in the freezer section were at their local grocery store, from fries to frozen peas. Everything was facing front, so you could see the brand name and find out what you needed with ease. They were actually able to track down the employee and have not set up a GoFundMe for him because they believe he deserves a raise.
11: Wow.
4: Yeah, that's a nice, racks in the freezer there.
11: Those are some nice racks. Nice.
4: I will say, I used to work at the LCBO like 100 years ago, but when I was in college.
11: And did you play a little game?
4: And one of the things you had to do was like face the bottles to the shelf. And it was like, you took some pride in making sure that those bottles were faced the right way. But I've never seen it done like that.
11: Because
4: freezer sections, it can be a gong show.
11: I know.
4: Oh, I'm going to find cheaper ones, or these aren't the fries I want, or I hate peas, something like that. So it's rare to see something like that.
11: No, it is. And I remember I took pride when I used to work in a restaurant of folding the napkins. The cutlery and the napkins, they're called roll-ups.
4: Yes.
11: So every time I'm at a restaurant now, I'll judge it.
4: Right,
11: and I'll also rearrange and show my kids, this is what I did.
4: Exactly.
11: So take pride in your work. Yeah. People will notice.
4: Absolutely, you should. Okay, that's a great example there. We have more breakfast wars coming up right after this quick break. Stick around.

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0: Police are investigating a serious crash on the 403 near Oakville where a car and tractor trailer collided last night.
1: Candidates looking to run in the municipal election have until 2 p.m. today to enter their names in the race to city council.
0: Well, the CNE isn't the only big event happening in the city this weekend. Several festivals on, along with major concerts, including Ed Sheeran and BTS. Hey, good morning, and thanks for joining us here on CB24 Breakfast. It is Friday, August 21st. CNE kicking off today. You know what that means. End of summer is coming.
1: Yep.
0: I'm Nick Dixon.
1: And I'm Jennifer Shung. Nick, it's really great to have you back. It felt
0: Thanks so much.
1: Were gone for quite some time, actually.
0: Yeah, it was a nice break. It felt like a good break, but I'm sure it was a lot of work.
1: But the fact that we missed you says a lot.
0: I appreciate that. I missed you. I legitimately missed you guys as well, too.
1: Okay. Thank you. Bill and Nick are kind of ships in the night today because Bill's down at the CNE, so we'll tell you your weather forecast until 7 o'clock. Here's a live look outside right now. Pretty fresh start right now, 15 degrees, feels like 17, but we are climbing to a high of 25, which is kind of the seasonal temperatures for this time of year. Keep in mind the UV index is rather high at 7, but we'll see mainly sunny skies with seasonable light winds, and then for the rest of your weekend, maybe not so great weather-wise as some rain will move in and thundershowers tomorrow afternoon, late afternoon perhaps, so we'll find out more from Bill later on.
0: Right now, let's find out how the drive's looking. Adjua is keeping her eyes on all things traffic-related. Hey, Adjua.
2: Hey, Nick and Jen. Yeah, it has been a busy drive so far. You know, we had a problem that just quickly came and went. So this was on the 401 westbound, right at Dixon Martin Grove. Stalled truck had the right lane blocked, so this is why there's a little bit of a heavier delay on the westbound side. Now, eastbound 401 is very slow already as you head from the 427 all the way out towards the 400 as we are into rush hour. Southbound Don Valley Parkway, all of a sudden, it's a parking lot headed on the southbound side from York Mills all the way down towards about Winford Drive, which is pretty typical for this time of the morning. And if you're traveling towards the Gardner, also you'll be putting on the brakes as you make your way eastbound over the Humber and you head in towards the downtown core. Nick and Jen, I'll send it back to you.
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0: Well, we kind of quickly ran through in the headlines all of what's happening this weekend, and that means Toronto's transit systems will be put to the test over the next several days with some big events happening, including BTS and the opening of the CNE.
1: Yeah, the TTC has their hands full. CP24's Courtney Hills joins us live from Nathan Phillips Square with more on how the plan is to respond to all of this. Of course, we also have the Mabuhay Filipino Festival happening down there, Courtney. So lots of moving pieces. It's kind of going to be like a FIFA challenge for transit again.
4: Yeah, and that is something we've heard from transit officials, Nick and Jen. They say they've learned from FIFA, accommodating hundreds of thousands of people in our city over the summer, and they're using that and applying it for weekends like this. This is going to be one of the busiest weekends in Toronto this summer. As you say, so much going on. It's quiet now, but just give it a few hours. Of course, we have the opening of the CNE, kind of the unofficial wrap-up of summer. We know a lot of people will be down at Exhibition Grounds for that. Really looking forward to it, of course, and transit officials say there will be extra lines running in that area. So because it is going to be so busy, it's something to be aware of. Maybe give yourself a little extra time. But this is the big kickoff today. I know we have Bill down there later this morning. It is going to be busy there. And that's not it. Also this weekend, BTS back in Toronto. BTS has not performed in Toronto in more than a decade. So this is huge. And they are performing two sold-out shows over at Rogers Stadium. So the outdoor venue, it's going to be jam-packed. We know how excited the fans are for this historic moment for Toronto. The big return again, TTC, Metrolinx, they have extra transit running in that part of the city. And you mentioned, Jen, so many different festivals, including a couple happening here at Nathan Phillips Square. So we had a chance to hear from the TTC CEO on what the plan is going into the next couple of days.
5: You saw it through from FIFA when we achieved 90%+ on customer satisfaction and customer sense of safety. You saw it on the carnival when we applied the learnings of, because one of the questions was, how are we taking this forward? You saw it in the carnival where we had 80%+ on customer satisfaction, 80%+ on sense of safety. This is a plethora of ideas in terms of the CNE, which again, we're replicating in terms of the learnings from FIFA, which are replicated at the carnival, and taken forward on CNE.
4: So you heard heard there from the TTC CEO, learning from many of the other busy weekends that we've had so far this summer, applying it to this one. They say they're ready to go. They will have extra service, extra buses, streetcars, a subway service. Metrolink's also running extra trains. They also say they'll have extra staff on hand. So people there who, you know, maybe you just need a little extra help when you're coming out of the BTS concert or you're just downtown Toronto, they will have that extra support available. This morning, guys, we're going to be downtown talking to people about this, you know, one of the last weekends of the summer. It's almost kind of hard to believe that's where we are right now, but I think a lot of people are just soaking up the sunshine right now and looking forward to the many different events coming up. Over to you.
0: A complete array of choices, that is for sure. CP24's Courtney Hill is down by Nathan Phillips Square on the Toronto sign this morning. Thanks, Court.
1: Well, meantime, the 147th Canadian National Exhibition opens today.
0: Mm-hmm. And astronaut Jeremy Hansen will be right here in On Earth, officially opening the fair this morning. Visitors can enjoy rides, games, live performances, a kid's world, a new space experience, and, of course, plenty of food. The TTC, as Courtney was just alluding to, has added express shuttle service from Dufferin Station and has also increased service on the Dufferin and Bathurst streets.
1: And there are also several festivals taking place right across the city this weekend. This includes the 15th annual Afro-Carib Fest at Thompson Park, the Toronto Korean Festival, which G will give us a preview of later on, happening at Mel Lastman Square. The Sounds of Kaya Fest will take over Markham Fairgrounds on Saturday. The Mabuhay Philippines Festival is taking over Nathan Phillips Square, and Sankofa Fest is on for 3 days down at Sankofa Square.
0: And also big events happening. Ed Sheeran is going to be performing a couple more shows. He took the stage last night for his first of three shows in the city, the singer making the crowd part of his performance, asking them to light up Rogers Stadium.
6: When I sing a certain line of a song, you are going to take a photo with a flash on. When you take a photo with a flash on, this whole place is going to sparkle. When I say everyone must do it, everyone must do it. You've all got phones.
1: Wow, what a beautiful, sparkly display. The British singer-songwriter will be at Rogers Centre again tonight and one more time on Saturday. It's all part of his Loop tour in support of his eighth LP, Play.
0: From Rogers Centre to Rogers Stadium, K-pop superstars BTS playing two sold-out shows there this weekend. Toronto, by the way, the only Canadian stop on the Man's Errorang World Tour to honour their return to our city. A stretch of Yonge Street from North York Boulevard to Finch Avenue is being temporarily renamed BTS Boulevard. Street signs will be lit in purple when the band is in town.
1: And looking ahead to a busy Saturday as well in the city, some of the other big events taking place include Nigerian rapper Asake will be at Scotiabank Arena, while French DJ Hugel is at RBC Amphitheatre. Lights will play the CNE Bandshell, while the Argos take on the Ticats at BMO Field.
0: Well, speed limits are now up on several more highways in Ontario.
1: The province has been increasing the posted limits from 100 to 110 kilometers per hour on some highways in phases. So starting today, it includes the 400 from the 401 to Lake Joseph Road in Muskoka, the 115 from Highway 35 to the Parkway, Highway 7 between Appleton Side Road and the 417, and a stretch of the 416 in Ottawa.
0: Meantime, on the roads, police were called to a serious crash in Oakville last night.
1: A car and a tanker truck collided on the westbound 401 at Dundas at around 9:30 p.m. The highway was shut down for the investigation and cleanup, but has since reopened. I think it took like 7 hours or something, but at this point, it's not clear if anyone was seriously hurt in this.
0: Meantime, today is the last day to register if you're interested in running in the upcoming municipal elections.
1: The cutoff is 2 p.m. this afternoon. Some Ontario municipalities are reporting a lack of candidates with many uncontested seats. In Toronto, all wards have multiple candidates, and there are 47 people so far registered to run for mayor. Election day is on October 26th.
0: Only a couple of months away now, yeah. Meantime, Halton police have made an arrest after a man claimed to be using tracking devices to help steal luxury vehicles around the GTA.
1: This is video released by police allegedly showing the suspect driving up to a vehicle and attaching a tracking device so he can steal it later. 14 automobiles were taken over a five-month span. 25-year-old Daryl DeVance of Quebec faces a total of 29 charges. Police continue to investigate and believe there may be other victims.
0: Well, Trade Minister Dominic Leblanc says Canada and the U.S. are very close to a deal ahead of the midnight deadline.
1: Prime Minister Carney is asking the premiers of the provinces to return American booze to store shelves as part of this agreement, but it's still unclear if Premier Doug Ford will agree to this.
7: So right now, we haven't decided to put the booze back on the shelves. But hypothetically, let's say that there was a deal that the Prime Minister really, really recommended and we decided to put the booze back on the shelves. What I would say to Canadians is leave it there. If we put the booze back on the shelves, don't buy it. Let it sit on the shelf where the Liquor Mart employees will be putting it and buy the Canadian stuff instead. We've done an amazing job sticking together in the face of Donald Trump's tariff threats, and I think we should continue to do that.
8: During the negotiations, if we get a fair deal that will protect our steel sector, our auto sector, our forestry sector, agriculture sector, manufacturing sector, then we'd be more than happy to bring booze back on the shelves only if we have a deal that's going to protect those sectors.
0: So multiple sources tell CTV News the tentative deal includes reductions in sectoral tariffs such as steel and aluminum, but the scope of those reductions is unclear.
1: A national monument for LGBTQ2S+ people officially opens this morning in Ottawa.
0: It's the result of a lawsuit brought by members of the military and public service who were fired on suspicion they were part of a gender or sexual minority in what many have called a purge. The director of the LGBT Purge Fund says Ottawa fired roughly 9,000 people during the Cold War. The monument will be installed just west of Parliament Hill.
1: All right, let's talk baseball right now. The Blue Jays are in New York tonight to take on the Yankees after winning their series against the AL leading Rays.
9: Here is a blast to left field. Hammered on out of here by Kazuma Okamoto. And the
0: A team which apparently nobody in Tampa Bay cares for, but empty seats may allude to. Toronto opened the scoring in the second inning of last night's finale with a solo shot right there from Kazuma Okamoto. It was his 26th homer of the year. The Jays adding two more solo shots in the fifth on the way to a 5-1 win. Yankees, by the way, will have Cam Schittler on the mound tonight, but Toronto hasn't announced its starter. So far, we will know when the first pitch flies just after 7.
1: Meantime, the Toronto Temple will try to put the brakes on the league's longest losing streak of the season.
0: The team in Vancouver tonight taking on the Portland Fire after dropping its 12th straight game against the Washington Mystics on Wednesday. That loss officially eliminated Toronto from playoff contention. Tonight's game gets underway at 10 p.m. our time.
1: All right, and the Toronto Zoo is revealing the name of its three-week-old pygmy hippo calf.
0: Maple is one of just three pygmy hippos in the country, alongside her parents Kindia and Harvey. The zoo says her name celebrates the place she was born and the country that has embraced her. In celebration, the zoo has also introduced a limited edition pygmy plush toy with the name Maple embroidered on it. 10% of all proceeds will be donated to the Toronto Zoo Wildlife Conservancy. I wonder if she answers to Maple.
1: Mm-hmm.
0: Guessing no.
1: She looks like she's covered in maple syrup.
0: Yeah, kind of. Yeah.
1: They're so shiny. Yeah.
0: Oh, they really are.
1: They really are shiny.
0: Yeah. But it's like an adorable animal, that's for sure.
1: Yeah, it's like Matthew McConaughey in True Detective. Did you watch that one?
0: Yeah, I know, super sweaty.
1: He was so shiny all the time.
0: Yeah. Kind of like my forehead sometimes. It gets very much that way. I have that in common with Maple.
1: All right, well, congrats. She has a name now. Coming up after the break, stay tuned. We'll have everything you need to know for your morning commute, including traffic, transit, and a check-in on operations out of Pearson.
0: Yeah, and we'll get more weather details for you ahead as well. Stick around.
1: And,
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16: There have always been two kinds of people in the world. 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
0: All right, sitting at 15 degrees, feeling like 17 on a really nice-looking Friday morning right now. And that, of course, is a live shot of Toronto Pearson Airport. Let's take you inside the Integrated Operations Control Center right now, where duty manager John Ventresca is at how things are shaping up this morning. John, good morning.
17: Good morning, Nick. Long time no speak. We got 157,000 passengers on the agenda for today. We've had over 1.1 million passengers this week from Monday to Sunday. So busy travel season, 1,100 flights. So all sectors, those departing, all sectors going through security, transborder to the USA, international and domestic, they're all moving well. We do have peaks from 7 a.m. to 10 a.m. and then again from 2 to 8. So plan accordingly when coming to the airport, as those lines do increase. So check those dashboard times at TorontoPearson.com. We're arriving easterly configuration, so those in the west will see the airplanes arriving, and those in the east will see the airplanes departing. So we'll be easterly configuration all day. We have a lot of high pressure in the area, so no issues weather-wise. Looking at our outstation, Atlanta is currently experiencing some weather thunderstorms, so there's delays going into Atlanta for the morning up until 12 noon. In Canada, we just see some light drizzle in Thunder Bay, creating low ceilings. And anybody traveling internationally, we don't see any issues thus far. So looks like a good travel day ahead, Nick.
0: Hey, John, it's good to hear. Appreciate the update there. Thank you so much. Let's get an update on what's happening out on the roads. Has that for us, Adj?
2: I do, Nick. Yeah, it has been a busy morning so far. And the delays continue if you're on the southbound lanes of the 404 DVP combination. Really loading up, actually jammed now as you head from approaching Shepherd all the way down towards about the Winford Drive stretch. Hopping on to the 401 if you're traveling on the westbound side. Pretty busy starting from approaching the 400 all the way out to the 427 through Dixon Martin Grove. We had some problems in the right lane that did come and go. Eastbound on the 401, slower because this rising sun blinding the drive, so really, really busy starting from the 427 past the 400. And if you're on the 400, southbound is busy at the bottom end. Delays start from Shepherd. They continue on to the east and westbound 401 ramps. I'm going to send it over now to Susan Wynn at the TTC Transit Control Center on this Friday. Happy Friday, Susan. Checking in to see if there are any issues happening on TTC.
18: Good morning, Adjoa. Happy Friday to you too and everyone else taking transit today. We have a very smooth rollout of service across the TTC network. We're not seeing any delays in the system, and it is a big day for us. CNE kicks off today, and we're rolling out our tried and true transit plan to help move the crowds. So customers heading to the X and taking the TTC can expect 5 minutes or better service on all our key routes heading to the X. So if you're taking line one, head down to Union Station and hop on the 509 Harborfront to Exhibition Loop. On line two, you can get there from Bathurst Station by taking our 511 Bathurst streetcar route, or head to Dufferin Station and take our 29 or 929 Dufferin Express bus. We're also bringing back our CNE Express bus that operates directly nonstop from Dufferin Station to Dufferin Gate Loop, which takes about 15 minutes. So that is the easiest option and the best kept secret in the West End there. So for more information on this, make sure to check our service alerts on our website to plan your trip. That's the latest from us. Over to you, Nick and Jen. Good morning.
0: Hey, Susan, good morning. Thank you for that. Okay, coming up here, we'll have a look at the world of business. BNN Bloomberg's Roger Peterson just arriving in studio as we speak, so we'll get Roger and Jen when we come back.
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1: Reunited.
26: And it feels so good.
1: Yeah, we feel so good. Nick's back. Roger's here. Good morning, Roger. Good to see you again. Happy Friday.
26: Happy Friday. Eh? Nick, welcome back for that one day
0: week. It's great to be back. It's a hard week.
26: New contract, I see. Show up on Fridays.
0: Can you imagine? That'd be the greatest contract ever. I mean, when it comes to contracts.
26: Would you want to work Fridays, though?
0: I wouldn't. You're right. I'd work Mondays if I had to, and that'd be it.
26: And really, Monday? Yeah. Okay, sorry.
0: We're now, what are you going to come in on a Wednesday?
26: I come in on a Wednesday. Hump day. You come in to everybody. It's hump day, and then you're gone.
0: Then you're gone. Exactly.
26: Okay, we're digressing.
0: Dream. Markets up, oil down is what I'm reading.
26: Yes, and I'm going to read more about that. I mean, it's been a bit of a rough week. Overall, it's been a pretty good run for the markets. Yeah. Last week, we've seen a pullback. But that pullback comes from, like, the TSX last week had three record high days in a row.
0: Right.
26: So. All things being considered, NASDAQ's been a bit of a pullback, but looks like right now they're kind of bouncing back a little bit today, and oil is dropping. I think they just do it because they don't know what to do anymore. Mm. You know, today we're going to let oil drop because we don't know what's going on in the Middle East. There's talk of the sanctions.
0: Right? Scott Bessent said he couldn't explain why oil prices are moving where they were. Like, he's the
26: Treasury Secretary.
0: But he's like, I don't know what's going on.
26: But now they're threatening the sanctions, and I think a lot of people are looking going, that's not going to work. I mean, sanctions really haven't worked against Iran before.
1: Yeah.
26: They're probably not going to work now. You know, oil's going to get through.
0: Yeah.
26: So we're kind of still where we're at. So oil's up a little bit, and our oil's down a little bit. Stocks are up a little bit.
1: Okay, that is the
26: seesaw. Talk to me at the end of the day, and we'll see what happens.
0: Yeah, exactly. Yeah.
1: All right, meantime, a survey shows that a lot of Torontonians are worried about fiscal financial issues for this upcoming election.
26: Well, yeah. So this is from the Toronto Region Board of Trade. Ipsos doing the poll. I mean, no real surprise. We know how expensive the city is. We're worried about the rising cost of living, economic opportunity, and Toronto's long-term competitiveness. Like, those are big things because Toronto, I mean, we thrive because we have the banks, we have tech. And so if there people are worried about that and struggling with that, that's a problem. More than half of them believes Toronto's prosperity, 55% believe Toronto's prosperity is on the wrong track. And some 37% say they feel the city is falling behind rather than moving forward. Only 22% think the city is moving forward. So these really could become election issues as the election tightens up, and you know, and people are wondering where's our spending going, where's our taxes going,
1: right?
26: Because I looked at my tax bill for my house from 2016.
0: Oh, don't do that.
26: It's more than doubled.
0: Yeah.
26: Since 2016.
0: Yeah.
26: And so I think a lot of people are probably looking, going, what's my money going to, right? And
0: it's very true. Yeah,
26: and affordability is a huge factor. Yeah, I mean, rents come down a little bit, but it's still not easy.
0: And since 2016, I mean, the way the cost of living has gone through the post pandemic.
26: The
0: acceleration in that as well, and plus what you factor in property taxes and everything else, it gets very expensive to live in a big city. Meantime, big story that, of course, we're following very, very closely, the ongoing trade negotiations between Canada and the U.S., and those comments from Manitoba Premier Bob Canoo yesterday.
26: It wasn't Doug Ford this time.
0: I don't think he was off the Canadian sentiment side of things, but maybe the timing of what he said.
26: Now's not the time to do
1: say it,
26: right?
1: Out loud,
26: We're talking about maybe we have a deal in the next 24 hours, and
0: deadline headlines midnight tonight.
26: And yeah, what did he say? He said, everyone knows Donald Trump is very weak. I think America is weaker around the world. And what was his other quote here?
0: He alludes to Epstein.
26: Yeah.
0: He talks about how they're coming to us.
26: And so it's he brought up Taco. Trump always chickens out. Now I can't find his quote that he said. But he we all know Trump is weak and we don't like him.
0: Yeah.
26: And
0: just leave it on the shelves. He basically said, leave it on the shelves in Canadians.
26: And Canadians not
0: polling suggests that. I mean, we had a nano survey for CTV that said about 73% of Canadians, even if it was available, wouldn't buy it.
26: Yeah. But you know what? I think once you put it in front of them, though,
0: it changes.
26: California. I know people love the California wines.
1: People
26: love their bourbon.
0: Bourbon's exactly. Yeah,
26: like a lot. I know some people who have been ordering bourbon. I think
1: secretly.
26: You've been ordering wine. But they've
1: also
26: hopefully discovered some great Canadian wines, great Canadian whiskeys, and things like that. So it's an interesting.
0: Well,
26: the timing is terrible.
0: About a year and a half ago, we were all checking our labels and, you know, do these grapes come from California or the, you know, right? We were all sort of checking the labels and everything. I think a lot of that has slid away a little bit, but that booze ban, we know how under Trump's skin and that administration skin that's been, whether it's really such a huge thing or not.
26: But it is a big, like in California, in Kentucky. Yeah. I mean, for those exporters, I saw a stat. California wines, we're like 10% of their sales.
0: Well, the LCBO is the biggest beverage purchaser in the world, right? I mean, they buy more beverage alcohol than anybody else. So they definitely can move a market when they buy or don't buy things. It's been sitting on the shelf. I don't know. I think Canadians will continue to vote with their wallets, especially on something where you know it's an irritant. I think that's going to keep Canadians doing it. And yeah, like you said, I hope that Canadians.
26: Okay, I found Canoe's quote. I was looking all through it. I thought it was in the back of the notes. Everybody knows the American president by now. He's erratic, he's irresponsible, and he's not to be trusted. And this is the person that we are supposed to make a deal with. Mm-hmm. I'm like, why?
0: Mm.
26: Anyways.
0: He's not wrong. I mean, Donald Trump, when they signed the last free trade deal that Donald Trump negotiated, said it was the greatest deal ever. He basically doesn't want that.
26: Unless he's hoping to send Trump angry and into a spin, and then maybe that'll distract him. But
1: why now? Yeah, the timing is questionable for sure.
0: And,

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9: Are investigating a serious crash on the 403 near Oakville, where a car and tractor trailer collided last night. Details coming up.
10: Candidates interested in running in the municipal election this fall have until 2 o'clock this afternoon to put their names down. Otherwise, you can't run.
9: And the CNE isn't the only big event happening in the city this weekend. Several festivals are also taking place, along with some major concerts, including Ed Sheeran and BTS.
10: And the clock is ticking toward the extended deadline in the Canada-U.S. tariff talks. This comes as the provinces are considering returning American booze to the shelves as part of the agreement.
9: Hey, Rise and Shine Toronto. Welcome to CP24 Breakfast. Happy Friday, August the 21st, opening day of the CNE. I'm Jennifer Shung.
10: And I'm Nick Dixon. Good morning. Thanks for joining us this morning. We will get to Bill, but right now we're going to give you some of the weather details that you need to know as you head out the door this Friday morning. So much happening. We're going to run through all the festivals, concerts, events, CNE, etc. that's going on right now. But as you get ready for your Friday morning, maybe you're sending the kids out to camp or you're working outside today. It's going to be a pleasant one. 15 is the temperature right now. Feeling like 17. Nice to see that sun coming up this morning, brightening up the city. That looks great. Today's high is going to be 25, which is bang on where we should be for this time of year. That is right on the normal. However, the UV index will be high today, 7. So you make sure, again, just because you're late in summer doesn't mean it's time to put away the sunscreen. Keep that out. And mainly sunny skies all day long today. So that's nice to see. A little bit of light wind as well, which would be really good, especially if you're maybe waiting in line for a ride at the CNE or for some food or whatever it may be. You're going to want to make sure that there's a little bit of breeze there. Maybe you need a hat for that sun as well. But keep that in mind. 25. Which is exactly seasonal for this time of year. Again, Bill will join us with more weather details from the CNE grounds in the next little while.
9: Right now, let's check on how roads are looking this hour with Adjua at the traffic center. Hey, Adjua, how's it going out there?
11: You know what? Actually, not too bad. Depending on the route, you might run into delays for the most part. It's a lighter than normal Friday morning drive. So on to the eastbound Gardner, definitely starting to see delays increase on the eastbound lanes of the Gardner just as you make your way from Park Lawn in sections to Dufferin. And that's where everything opens up again. If you're headed on any easterly route, make sure your shades are available. That sunshine's starting to blind the drive. Southbound 404 DVP heaviest from Shepherd and sections down towards about the Winford Drive stretch. And if you're using the 401, just a bit of a delay both east and westbound between the 427 and Keele. But again, no live lane problems.
4: The CP24 traffic report.

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2: We're sending it over once again to Susan Wynn at the TTC Transit Control Center this hour. Susan, checking in to see if it's still moving well on TTC.
3: Good morning, Adra. Yes, service is still moving well this morning. It's a great day to take transit. We're not seeing any delays affecting any of our routes across the system. And C&E kicks off today, and we have a really big transit plan in place to help move the crowds. We're adding extra service on several of our key routes to make sure that your trip there is easy and convenient. If you're traveling on Line 1, head to Union Station and hop on the 509 Harbourfront. On Line 2, you can head to Bathurst Station and hop on the 511 Bathurst streetcar route to take you to the Exhibition Loop as well. And there's also Dufferin Station, where we have several bus routes that will be operating 5 minutes or better service to get you to Dufferin Gate Loop. We're bringing back that dedicated C&E Express bus that will be operating nonstop from Dufferin Station to Dufferin Gate Loop, which means it won't be picking up and stopping off to pick up customers along the way there. So that is a great option as well. But for more details on this, make sure to check our service alerts on our website. Over to you, Nick and Jen.
4: Okay, Susan, appreciate that. Thanks so much. Well, let's go to the X. The 147th Canadian National Exhibition opens today.
5: Mm-hmm. You know who's going to be there? Astronaut Jeremy Hansen. If you go, he'll officially open the fair this morning. And visitors, of course, can enjoy a bunch of games, rides, live performances, a kid's world, a new space experience, which Jeremy Hansen may or may not be a part of, and, of course, plenty of food. If you want to get there, the TTC has added express shuttle service from Dufferin Station. Susan was mentioning that, as well as increasing service on the Dufferin and Bathurst Street lines.
4: And there are several other festivals taking place right across the city this weekend as well, including the 15th annual Afro-Carib Fest at Thompson Park, the Toronto Korean Festival taking place at Mel Lastman Square. G will give us a preview of that later on. The Sounds of Kaya Fest is happening in Markham Fairgrounds on Saturday, and the Mabuhay Philippines Festival is down at Nathan Phillips Square. Also, Sankofa Fest is on for 3 days straight at Sankofa Square.
5: Well, a lot happening. Also some big events, including Ed Sheeran taking the stage last night for his first of three shows in the city. The singer making the crowd part of his performance, asking them to light up Rogers Center.
6: When I sing a certain line of a song, you look at a photo with a flash on. When you take a photo with a flash on, this whole place is going to spark. When I say everyone must do it, everyone must do it. You've all got phones.
4: The British singer-songwriter will be at Rogers Centre again tonight and one more time on Saturday. This is part of his Loop tour in support of his eighth LP, Play.
5: And K-pop superstars BTS are playing two sold-out shows, not at Rogers Center, but Rogers Stadium this weekend. Don't go to the wrong one, because you may be disappointed or you may be thrilled. Toronto is the only Canadian stop on the band's Erang World Tour, honoring their return to our city. A stretch of Yonge Street from North York Boulevard right up to Finch Avenue is being temporarily renamed BTS Boulevard. Street signs will be lit in purple when the band is in town.
4: And looking ahead to also a busy Saturday in the city, some of the other big events include Nigerian rapper Asake will be at Scotiabank Arena, while French DJ Hugel is at RBC Amphitheater. Lights will play the C&E Bandshell, while the Argos take on the Ticats at BMO Field.
5: Well, if you feel the need for speed, check this out. Speed limits are now up on several more Ontario highways.
4: The province has been increasing the posted limits from 100 to 110 kilometers per hour on some highways in phases. Starting today, that includes the 400 from the 401 to Lake Joseph Road in Muskoka, the 115 from Highway 35 to the Parkway, Highway 7 between Appleton Side Road and the 417, and a stretch of the 416 in Ottawa.
5: Meantime, Prime Minister Mark Carney is asking provinces to return American booze to shelves in an effort to finalize the high-stakes trade negotiations with the U.S.
4: CTV Scott Hurst joins us now with what this could mean for the Buy Canadian movement. Scott, good morning. We know that there's been this elbows-up sentiment for quite some time, but how are Canadians, you know, especially the ones who miss their Californian wines, perhaps, or their Kentucky whiskey, reacting to the booze ban being lifted?
7: Good morning, Nick and Jen. The ban on American booze has emerged as a key sticking point in Canada's negotiations with the United States, but some shoppers and premiers seem reluctant to support those American brands, even if they are returned to store shelves. Now, we are learning, as part of the negotiations, the Prime Minister has asked provinces to resume selling American alcohol as a sign of good faith. Now, we have heard from some premiers. Newfoundland and Labrador Premier Tony Wakeham appeared to suggest all premiers have agreed to put booze back on the shelves, but so far, some provinces potential leaders have kept quiet on their plans, including no confirmation from Doug Ford here in Ontario, which is home to the largest public liquor retailer in the country. Now, one of the more critical voices was Manitoba's premier, who had this message to shoppers saying even if booze is returned to shelves, Canadians and consumers ultimately should leave it there. Now, a survey done by Polara shows that booze ban is popular in Canada. It is supported by some 80% of Canadians in the provinces where it is currently in place. However, just over half say they would support lifting the ban as part of getting this trade deal across the finish line, Nick and Jen.
5: It's interesting, Scott, but the big question, I suppose, is there a sense that we Canadians are going to continue supporting and buying Canadian, or are people concerned that, you know, if this sort of U.S. booze comes back, the boost we've seen in Canadian brands could be, you know, not such a boost anymore?
7: Yeah, well, distillers that we've talked to say they believe this Buy Canadian push in the alcohol industry has brought on a noticeable interest for many and in many products, and they hope that sentiment does continue. However, some producers say still selling a homegrown product at home remains harder than it sounds. Now, recent changes have allowed producers to ship alcohol directly to consumers across the country, but according to the Canadian Federation of Independent Business, that really only attracts a small percentage of customers. Now, if Canadians continue to turn their nose up at U.S. products, it might take a while for sales to return to where they were before the bans, and that might be a boon for producers on this side of the border. But as you mentioned, Nick and Jen, there are many people that can't wait to get their hands on that Kentucky bourbon or that California wine, and so we'll have to see as it plays out in the months and years ahead if booze is in fact returned to store shelves as part of this deal, how Canadians feel going forward.
4: Yeah, I guess this might also coincide with our travel habits as well.
0: That's true,
4: so we'll
0: too.
4: Pay attention to both. CTV Scott Hurst joining us live. Thanks, Scott.
7: Thanks, guys.
5: All right. Well, today, by the way, is the last day if you're interested in registering to run for the municipal elections in October.
4: But keep in mind, the cutoff is at 2 p.m. Some Ontario municipalities are reporting a lack of candidates with many uncontested seats. In Toronto, all wards have multiple candidates, though, and there are 47 people so far who have registered to run for mayor. Election day, circle your calendars, October 26th.
5: Only a couple of months away. Can you believe that?
4: I know.
5: Yeah, it's really sneaking
4: already
5: up on us.
4: Already talking about Halloween, basically.
5: Yeah, effectively. That's so true. Let's talk some baseball, though, right now. The Jays in New York tonight. The Big Apple taking on the Yankees after winning their series against the AL-leading Tampa Bay Rays.
1: One. Whoa, here is a blast to left field. Hammered on out of here by Kazuma Okamoto.
4: Sounded like WNBC. I love the sports commentators. Okay, Toronto opened the scoring in the second inning of last night's finale with a solo shot from Kazuma Okamoto. He set a franchise record as a Blue Jays rookie. It was his 26th home run of the year. The Blue Jays would add two more solo homers in the fifth on their way to a 5-1 win. The Yankees are putting Cam Schittler on the mound tonight, Toronto hasn't yet announced a starter. First pitch is just after 7 p.m. It is Schittler.
5: Yeah, Schittler. I know. Yeah, but it's fun to say.
4: There's no way.
5: You gotta feel like you're getting away with it.
4: Yeah, it's like Schitt's Creek.
5: Yeah, pretty much.
4: But with a lure at the end.
5: Yeah. There we go. Yeah.
4: We broke it down.
5: Step by step. You can say that. What you can't say about the Toronto Tempo is that they've won recently because they're trying to put the brakes now on the league's longest losing streak of the season.
4: So right now they are in Vancouver to take on the Portland Fire tonight after dropping their 12th straight game against the Washington Mystics on Wednesday. The loss officially eliminated Toronto from playoff contention. Tonight's game gets underway at 10 p.m. our time.
5: Well, the CNE is opening its gates in just a few hours' time, the yearly tradition to cap off the summer season almost underway.
4: Yeah, we want to take a look at what your favorite CNE memories and moments are. So hopefully you've sent in some photos, videos, or memories. You can join the conversation right after this break. We'll get to your responses.
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9: You're looking at it. Oh, the old lady by the lake. The grand CNE opens today. It is an exciting day for many. For some, it kind of signals the end of summer, but it still goes out on a high note, doesn't it? It is 15, feels like 17. Everything begins at 10 a.m. The opening ceremonies here at the Princess Gates behind me, and you're going to get all kinds of special guests and dignitaries, and then the grounds open, and people are going to flood the midways, and they're going to head over to the food building, and we're here this morning to kind of get excited with you. I can't wait to try some of the food this morning, explore the midway, and we're going to be talking to Jeremy Hansen, who came back from the Artemis 2 mission. So lots of excitement this morning. Let's get to the weather because it's pretty exciting as well. We're sitting at 15, feeling like 17, but we're heading to a high of 25, bang on where we should be. Loads of sunshine, mainly sunny skies, and it's going to be really, really quite comfortable. Here's a look at your seven-day forecast. Things do change for the weekend. And, you know, I was a little bit surprised myself opening up our model this morning to show that tomorrow's active weather looks like it's pushing a little earlier. Not all models in alignment on this, but our model suggests that we may get in showers and storms as early as, you know, about 7, 8 a.m. tomorrow. The stronger storms will be in the afternoon, but the bulk of that energy may be surrounding the city to the west and north during the afternoon hours, and then more the risk of showers and storms in the evening as well. Well, it kind of pulls back to just showers on Sunday, scattered in nature, and then Monday, mainly cloudy with an isolated shower or two. But look at the temperature story. Today, 25, tomorrow, 24. Pull back to kind of a chilly feel on Sunday and Monday. That's with the return flow behind this system and also mainly cloudy skies acting as a heat shield. It's back, though, to mainly sunny skies for Tuesday and 25, 25 on Wednesday, 26 on Thursday. And while we could see an isolated late day shower on Wednesday, an isolated pop-up shower on Thursday, the weather is looking pretty good for the second weekend of the X. So, you know, lots of great days to be able to get out here and enjoy it. And today is one of them. So if you want to be part of the magic that is the opening day at the CNE, make today your day.
10: 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Let's go to the X.
11: All right, and today's the day to go. The 147th Canadian National Exhibition does open today. 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
12: Yeah, he's although, not serving up any of the food, but you know.
11: He doesn't have a food truck.
12: No. You get the point. 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This is what we're showing you right now. 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Let's get into them this morning. Dave, our reliable viewer, sending in. Dave and Joyce, you know, they're two most, I think, regular contributors. I'm sure this is the right Dave. Dave saying, my biggest memories at the X was seeing concerts at the CNE Grandstand. I saw bands like Supertramp, Triumph, Loverboy, Streetheart, April Wine, and so many more. The 70s at the X was the best. Yeah, that is an amazing lineup of bands. I'd love to see all of those live. Yeah, that's great.
11: Mm-hmm. Yeah. Absolutely. Okay, thanks, Dave. Susan shares, would travel from Peterborough every summer on a special CNE bus. Saw my first concert there, Donny Osmond. Not my choice, my friend's choice, but still a good time.
12: I love that. Like, I didn't really want to go, but hey, I went anyway. Okay, thanks, Susan. Cheryl sent us this very cute picture saying, best way to pass the time waiting for the GO train after a day at the X. Got the Tiny Tim donuts. Is it Tiny Tim or Tiny Tom?
11: Tom.
12: Tiny Tim is, of course, from A Christmas Carol. Tiny Tom is the donuts. I get my Tims and Toms mixed up sometimes.
11: Yeah, apparently they're very particular about that because Tom was the founder. So he hates to be associated with Tim, which is like Tim Hortons and the Timbits. Yeah.
12: Sorry,
11: there
12: Tom.
11: There you go. Sorry, Tom. Yeah. Very cute. Keep those memories coming now at cp24.com. After the break, though, when your dad is a DJ and becomes a dad, I guess when a DJ becomes a dad, parents get a version of Circle Time that won't leave them rolling their eyes.
12: Yeah, the toddler rave. Yeah, toddler and rave in the same sentence. Coming to Toronto this fall, we'll speak with toddler techno creator Lenny Pierce after this break.

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0: and down, up and down. Stardom Young. Yeah, where were these parties when our kids were little, Jen? In just a few short years, Lenny Pierce has found a way to entertain not only his own children, but crowds of both toddlers and their parents worldwide. And now he's bringing his Toddler Rave World Tour to Toronto this fall.
1: And Lenny Pierce joins us live this morning all the way from Melbourne, Australia, with the latest on what we can expect from his stop in the 6th, October 8th at Meridian Hall. Good morning, Lenny. Thanks so much for staying up past usually our bedtime, 9 p.m. Australian time, to talk to us about this. These parties look so fun, and it's such an innovative idea. I know you and your brother both have this background in music. You're part of a band before, but what's it harder to reel in at these parties, the parents or the toddlers?
2: Oh, it is past my bedtime for one. It's 9 p.m. But yeah, so at these parties, it's all fun. The hardest crowd to please is definitely the toddlers. Their attention span is like this long. I'm sure if you know a toddler, they don't pay attention for long, but I try and entertain the kids and the parents at my shows. So it's always so much fun.
0: Mm-hmm. Where did the idea, Lenny, actually come from to do this? Because, I mean, obviously rave has been sort of, you know, a tweens, teens, 20-something thing. The idea of bringing it back to the sort of, you know, earliest generation of kids here. Where did this idea come from? Was there any sort of apprehension or concern, like, will parents bring their kids to something dubbed a kids rave or whatever?
2: I know it sounds scary. So this all started when my daughter was born. She's now 3. So when she was born, I had her in my studio while I was making electronic music. And I thought, why wouldn't I want to remix songs that she would find familiar? So I would remix them, she would enjoy them, and then I would post them on TikTok and social media, which is where it's connected with a lot of parents who also found my versions interesting and, you know, yeah.
0: Isn't I think that's where it started. Kids music kind of sucks. Yeah. And you were kind of making it so you could actually enjoy it.
1: Yeah.
2: So it doesn't suck. I just think kids are very energetic. They're very they're more energetic than us. So I think they deserve some energetic music that matches their personalities and also that music that parents can also enjoy too.
1: Yeah. Lenny, I'm curious, give us some of the hits that you've remixed. What are some of the favorite songs that you've kind of reimagined for kids and parents to enjoy? What are some of the go-tos?
2: I think I've done them all, but I've got The Wheels on the Bus is one of the ones at the top. Hop Little Bunnies. We've got Five Little Ducks. They always go off at my shows. They're probably the top 3. But I think I've touched base on most of the kids' songs. So if I haven't, slide into my DMs, let me know. I'll remix it.
0: Yeah. Lenny, I've got a question for you. You know, the Wiggles are a huge export out of Australia who've written a whole bunch of kids' music, become worldwide sensations. What is it about Australians and entertaining children? Like, is there something in the DNA there? Like, you guys seem to have figured out the formula.
2: No, I don't know. I know there's Bluey as well, who's Australian.
0: Right. So yeah.
2: Yeah, I don't think there's anything in our water that makes us more interesting to kids, but... You know, I think me and my brother specifically, we've always enjoyed entertaining kids. Like, we're goofballs ourselves and we like to entertain others. So I think maybe it stems from that. And we also love kids and just to entertain in general. So I think that's where it kind of stems from, yeah.
1: Yeah, that is so cool. Lenny, for people looking to attend your show in October, what do they need to know in terms of the length of the show? I mean, what's the kid, the toddler age range? And I guess glow sticks are allowed, right?
2: Yes, so the age range does range from babies, so parents with babies, to kids 4, 5, 6, 7, up to 12 years old.
1: Oh, wow.
2: It really is fun for parents and kids. It's not like a nightclub for kids. It's more of like a concert show in the theme of like a dance festival, if that makes sense, yeah.
0: I get it. Also, Lenny, the one thing I've noticed, you know, when people, you know, do take their children to concerts, a lot of times, you know, they encourage them to wear headphones, et cetera, because of the potential
1: noise,
0: volume. Like, do you guys keep it to a certain volume to make sure that it's not going to do any potential hearing damage?
2: Yes. Yeah. So the whole show is designed for kids with the parents in mind. So we do have safe volume limits and levels, and it's for the kids.
1: Yeah,
2: but also the parents. Yeah, it's not like you're taking your kids to a rave. It's like it's a kids rave. It's a toddler rave.
1: Okay. Yeah. And Lenny, I got to congratulate you. You signed a deal with Disney Plus earlier this year to remix songs from the Disney Junior catalog. I mean, that's a big deal. So tell us how, you know, you're excited about that, but also maybe your own songs that you're working on to give to toddlers in the future.
2: Yeah, so that I signed with Disney recently and I did a remix album with some of the best Disney Junior tracks, Mickey Mouse Clubhouse, just to name one of them. And yeah, it was so much fun. Kids know the songs, parents know the songs. It's so much fun. And yeah, I think being able to collaborate with such a global brand, it's crazy that I'm even here when it started off as just like something that was for fun for my kids. So it's cool that I'm able to perform for other families and other parents and kids around the world. It's
0: Lenny,
2: great.
0: Congratulations on that. That is phenomenal. Mm-hmm. And to think that this started as, you know, something you were putting out on social media, to get to here is amazing. I've got to ask you, you've got this Disney deal. Are there any DJs or any other sort of partnerships or whatever that you'd like to work with? Bless you, Jen. Pardon Jen's going to remix a sneeze into this one. One more time.
1: Sorry about that.
2: Are there other DJs that I'm working with?
0: Like, is there somebody you'd like to work with, like a big DJ or even a big band that you'd like to like take some of their music to remix potentially?
2: There are so many people that I could name, but being able to collaborate with Mickey Mouse is pretty hectic.
0: Yeah. For sure.
2: But yeah, if you want to collab with me, I think working with anybody who wants to work, but you know, anybody who's keen to work on something new, I'm always open. I don't have anyone off the top of my head, but Mickey Mouse is pretty good.
1: That is pretty good. I was going to ask you about the other kind of, I mean, they're on YouTube, there's like Truck Tunes, there's Blippi, like maybe there's a collaboration. Yeah. There's so many. But yeah, Lenny Pierce, you've obviously carved out something very unique and fun. We can't wait to see you here in Toronto in October. Thanks so much for joining us. Congratulations.
2: Thank you so much, guys.
0: Good day, Lenny. Thank you so much. All right, quick break here on Breakfast. 7:30 headlines coming up right after this.

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9: Police are investigating a serious crash on the 403 where a car and tractor trailer collided last night. We'll have the latest.
10: Candidates looking to run in the municipal election have until 2 p.m. this afternoon to enter their names in the race.
9: The CNE opens today, but that's not the only big event happening across the city this weekend. Several festivals also happening. Major concerts including Ed Sheeran and BTS.
10: Also, the Toronto Korean Festival kicks off today at Mel Lastman Square. Let the BTS fun continue. Jian Lee will join us live this morning with a preview of some of the food and performers that will be taken to the stage at Canada's largest Korean cultural celebration. Looks incredible.
9: What a confluence of timing there, the coincidence of Toronto Korean Festival, BTS in the city this weekend.
10: Totally.
9: That is massive indeed. It is a Friday, August 21st. Good morning. Thanks for joining us here on CP24 Breakfast. I'm Nick Dixon.
10: And I'm Jennifer Shung. Nick, it's great to have you back.
9: I came back for this Friday just to kick off the
10: CNE, for sure. That's how you know you're a good worker.
9: Yeah. Oh, yeah, for sure. That's how you know.
10: That's how you know.
9: Back
10: coming
9: on
10: back
9: a
10: on a Friday.
9: Yeah.
10: Meantime, you and Bill are ships in the night. Bill, outside at the CNE today. Bill, that sunshine looks great on you, and it looks like the X is all ready.
11: It certainly is. Yeah, the 147th CNE. Can you believe it? I wasn't around for the first one, but I'll tell you, we got some BTS here because Mother Nature is bringing a taste of sunshine. At 10 a.m., the ceremonies get underway, and you've got full sunshine all day long. It's going to be really comfortable. Temperatures bang on where they should be. Light wind. I can't imagine better weather for the kickoff to this beloved late summer exhibition, and it really will be. Everything gets underway, and I know the midway and the sky ride, it's going to just be just full of laughter and fun right up until the end of Labor Day. But we've got lots of time to enjoy it. And we've got, you know, some time to enjoy today. And it's just beginning. Sun came up at 6:28 this morning. And now we're into it. And we've got a beautiful light wind, 15, feeling like 17, headed to a high of 25. The winds will remain light out of the east-southeast, 5-15 kilometers per hour. Now, we still have a high risk UV index reading, 7 for this afternoon. So cover up, slap on sunscreen, protect your eyes and your head as you come out to enjoy the CNE. Seasonable conditions, really beautiful. We do have active weather coming in for the weekends, so you may have to navigate around that with maybe a poncho or an umbrella, some showers and storms for Saturday, and just scattered showers for Sunday. But I'm looking ahead and plenty of nice days to enjoy the X, including the following weekend, which is looking pretty good at this point. I'll have all those details in your long-range forecast. For now, I'll send it back inside.
12: Well, thank you so much, Bill. It looks good at the CNE. hour. We are dealing with quite a few problems. We'll start with issues on the 407 that continues. So westbound on the 407, this is on the approach to Thixton. We have the left lane blocked to the collision. You do have MTO crews on scene. Again, you do have that one lane that is getting by, but because of this problem, there's a bit of a backlog from before Simcoe as a result. And then traveling on the eastbound 401, stalled truck, eastbound 401 east of Dixie in the express, does have the right lane blocked, but not really seeing a slowdown. In terms of your drive, west 401 getting busier from Keele out to the 427 and the Don Valley Parkway. It's actually busy southbound and northbound between Eglinton and the 401. Outside of camera view, we had word of some problems on the southbound lanes of the 410 south of Beauvais. Reports of a collision blocking a live lane. Also a collision on Finch Avenue just east of Don Mills.
13: The CP24 traffic report is brought to you by
12: CapitalDirect.ca. Well, it's time for an update on what's going on in the TTC with Susan at the TTC Transit Control Center. Susan, checking in to see if things are still A-OK on the TTC.
14: Good morning, Adra. Service is moving very well across the system as we move through the rush hour. There are no problems to report anywhere across the TTC network. It's a great day to take transit, and it's good news for us as we're gearing up for a massive event-filled weekend. So C&E officially kicks off today, and we're running lots of extra service on all our key routes heading to the X. We've got the 509 Harborfront from Union Station, the 511 Bathurst from Bathurst Station, and tons of extra buses on the Dufferin route to get you to Dufferin Gate Loop. Customers can expect service every 5 minutes or less. And also, we're ready to welcome the BTS Army to Rogers Stadium this weekend. On Saturday and Sunday, we'll be running extra trains on lines one before and after the concert. And don't forget that your concert ticket also doubles as your free ride home on the TTC after the show. So we've got all hands on deck this weekend and lots of extra service to keep the city moving. But as always, make sure to check our service alerts on our website to stay up to date on any changes that may affect your commute. Over to you, Nick and Jen.
9: All right, Susan, appreciate the update. Thank you so much. And on that note that Susan's just been discussing, Toronto Transit will be put to the test this weekend. Several events, including the BTS concert at Rogers Stadium, Ed Sheeran at Rogers Centre, and of course, the opening today of the CNE.
10: Mm-hmm. Very exciting weekend in store for us. CP24's Courtney Hills joins us live from Nathan Phillips Square, where the Mabuhay High Festival will happen, with how the TTC plans to respond to all of this. And they've certainly had some practice with the FIFA World Cup, Courtney.
15: They do, that's right. Good morning, Nick and Jen. That's what we've heard from the TTC, from Metrolinx. They learned a lot from FIFA when we had hundreds of thousands of people in our city for the World Cup, saying it's that kind of thing that they apply to on busy weekends. So what we're hearing from transit agencies this morning, they say they're ready to go. And you're right, it is going to be a busy weekend in Toronto. In fact, one of the busiest of the summer. Starting with the CNE, we know the gates open in just a couple of hours. So many people looking forward to going down to the exhibition grounds there, taking in the rides, the food. And what we're hearing from the TTC and Metrolinx, extra service in that area for the next little while. We also know BTS is in Toronto. This is a huge deal. I mean, they haven't been here in almost a decade, performing up at Rogers Stadium. So an outdoor event, two sold-out shows this weekend. So again, more transit in that area just so people can get in and out and do so, of course, safely and enjoy themselves. So here's what we heard from the TTC CEO. We had a chance to speak with him about the plans going into this weekend.
16: So we will have our rapid response teams. We'll have the Dufferin Express bus routes functioning. We'll have the 509, 511. We'll have our customer service agents on board. So we deal with the customers. We'll deal with any issues that should occur in a rapid response time, so it doesn't impact upon service. So we're not starting from zero. We're starting from a very strong position, and we're ensuring the learnings, the customer experience, the safety factor, the ability to get to A to Z, as I highlighted here, which we've delivered in today with the SRT, will be there, and everyone will feel the benefit of.
15: So you hear there from the TTC, extra service, extra staff on standby, so they'll be in position essentially and make sure they're there to respond if they need to. Metrolinx saying the same thing, more trains that will be running, they'll have extra staff there. And that's not it. I mean, we have Ed Sheeran performing downtown. That's another really big show at Rogers. We also know there's a number of different festivals happening. And just in the last few minutes, guys, I've been talking to people on their way to work about how they're planning to navigate this busy weekend, and everyone has a different answer. I've heard from people saying, I'm completely avoiding Toronto. I'm not going to go anywhere near it. Other people who say they're going to embrace it because the summer is short and this is the time to really enjoy the many different activities and events. So more to come on that for sure. And as I say, what we're hearing from transit agencies, they say they're ready. Over to you.
17: Okay, well, they did have some experience during the World Cup, so we'll see if that's true. Courtney Hill is live this morning down in Nathan Phillips Square. Court, thanks.
10: All right, so let's focus on the X because the 147th edition of the Canadian National Exhibition does open today. Doors open at 10.
17: Yeah, and Bill Coulter is down there live. He's got more coming up. In the meantime, astronaut Jeremy Hansen will officially open the fair this morning. Visitors will be able to enjoy, as they always can, rides, games, live performances, a kids' world, new space experience, a.k.a. Jeremy Hansen, and lots of food and rides. The TTC has added express shuttle service from Dufferin Station and has increased service on Dufferin and Bathurst Streets.
10: Yeah, there's also going to be some big events in the city this weekend, including Ed Sheeran. He took to the stage last night for the first of three shows in our city. The singer, making the crowd a part of his performance, asking them to light up Rogers Center.
18: When I sing a certain line of a song, you are going to take a photo with a flash on. When you take a photo with a flash on, this whole place is going to sparkle. When I say everyone must do it, everyone must do it. You've all got phones. You've all got phones.
17: The British singer-songwriter will be performing again at Rogers Centre tonight and then one more time Saturday. This is all part of his Loop tour in support of his eighth LP, Play.
10: Meantime, K-pop superstars BTS are playing two sold-out shows at Rogers Stadium this weekend. We saw the fans lining up at Yorkdale Mall yesterday for that Nike and BTS merch exclusive collaboration. Toronto is the only Canadian stop on the band's Arirang World Tour. To honor their return to our city, a stretch of Yonge Street from North York Boulevard to Finch Avenue is also being temporarily renamed BTS Boulevard. Street signs will be lit in purple when the band is in town.
17: Okay, I've been saying the name of the tour all wrong, apparently. Meantime, let's look ahead to the busy Saturday in the city. Some other huge events. Nigerian rapper Asake will be at Scotiabank Arena, French DJ Hugel at RBC Amphitheater, Lights at the CNE Bandshell, and the Argos take on the Ticats, the rivalry there at BMO Field.
10: Rare. Okay, well, if you're taking the 400 to get to Cottage Country this weekend, you'll be able to go a little faster.
17: That's right, if there's not a lot of traffic, that is. The province, of course, has been increasing the posted speed limits from 100 to 110 kilometers per hour on some highways. This has been unfolding in phases over the last couple of years. As of today, the 400 from the 401 to Lake Joseph Road in Muskoka, the 115 from Highway 35 to the Parkway, Highway 7 between Appleton Side Road and the 417, and a stretch of the 416 in Ottawa will all now be 110 zones.
10: In other news we're following, today is the last day to register for the upcoming municipal elections.
17: Yeah, the cutoff is 2 o'clock this afternoon. Some Ontario municipalities are reporting a lack of candidates with many uncontested seats. In Toronto, though, all wards do have multiple candidates running, and there are 47 people registered so far to run for mayor. Election day, of course, is October 26th. A lot of candidates for mayor. Big ballot.
10: Yeah, there is. Okay. And turning to sports now, the Blue Jays are in New York tonight to take on the Yankees again after winning their series against the AL-leading Tampa Bay Rays.
19: Here is a blast to left field. Hammered on out of here by Kazuma Okamoto.
17: Yeah, Toronto opening the scoring in the second inning of last night's finale of the series with a solo shot from Kazuma Okamoto. It was his 26th deep ball of the year. The Jays added two more solos in the fifth on their way to a 5-1 win. The Yankees have Cam Schittler taking the mound tonight, but Toronto hasn't announced its starter first pitch set for just after 7.
10: Are you still giggling over the last name?
17: Just the way I said it sounded even worse.
10: Yeah. With emphasis.
17: Yeah, just like, I'll tell you about the break because I just feel like I got away with it again. Yeah.
10: Okay. Well, the weekend is really shaping up to be a huge one in the city. The Toronto Korean Festival kicks off today at Mel Lastman Square. Mm-hmm.
17: And Gia Lee is live there this half hour with a look at the sights and sounds that visitors can expect. Gia, good morning. This is such a major event as well.
20: This is a major event. Over 100,000 people come to the Korean Festival here at Mel Lastman Square. Starts today, runs through Sunday, and it's free. You have everything from K-pop performances, dance numbers, and lots of food. Joining me now is Bo Seo with Kipo. He is the founder of Kipo. Good morning.
21: Good morning.
20: So nice to meet you.
21: Nice meeting you. I'm honored to meet you as a Korean.
20: Oh, you're so sweet. I know Kipo's been around for 14 years. 15 years. Tell me a little bit about how it started.
0: We started the first location in Cabbage Town in 2012. Yeah. And then we made everybody own together, and then that's how I room to have a grow together. Yeah. So now it's overall in the country over 50 locations.
20: Wow. With more plans to expand.
0: Oh yeah, we have sit-down dining, takeout, and also now launching Kibo Cafe Plus Market. And here in this festival, we brought the Kibo Market, which is our new franchisee model. Yeah. It's gonna be announcing in this country and also national, and then going to the US as well.
20: Wow, I'm so happy to hear that. All right, so you brought a wonderful display of food here. Let's go through some of the things that are gonna be offered here at the festival. So what do we have here?
0: So this is, if you go to the Union, Kibo Union, yeah, you see everything here, a lot more than this, but we brought this much. Yeah. So anytime, like for example, breakfast and lunch and before the dinner and grab to the take home to the train. So very convenient to come and easy and grab and go. Uh-huh. But also freshly made.
20: Yeah.
0: It's just as much as you go to order, wait and get it, at that much fresh, you can just get it right away.
20: Okay. What do we have here? What is this?
0: This is more like a snack, like dessert style of easy kind of, you know, lunch. Breakfast time, you don't want to eat a lot, but some kind of oatmeal stuff.
20: Okay,
0: and then kimchi fried rice, which is a Korean favorite.
20: Yes.
0: And then we have a Korean style karaage, which is chicken fried.
20: Yeah.
0: And then we have sandwiches. Most important is our sushi, right? So sushi is here.
20: And you know what I love? Some of the sushi is either vegetarian and some of them are gluten-free.
0: So gluten-free, vegetarian. We're going to go for more variety, but now most important is the vegetarian, gluten-free, and spicy. Yeah. We put in the spicy sauce symbols over there. People know this is spicy.
20: Kimbap is so popular. For people who don't know, it's sort of like a Korean-style like sushi roll. So you have so many different flavors of kimbap.
0: So this is basically Japanese sushi and Korean kimbap VAs.
20: Yes.
0: So which one's more popular? You never know. So sometimes the kimbap is more popular than sushi these days. And especially this samgak kimbap with a triangle.
20: Yeah.
0: And then crispy, always looks fresh when you wrap it up.
20: Uh-huh.
0: It's like a freshly made style.
20: What's so the most popular flavor?
0: Okay, this because we are Korean, so that's why maybe. So I introducing our kimbap, kimchi. So which is we made the homemade kimchi. We make a kimbap, the Korean style. So we see the sign: spicy, vegetarian, gluten free.
20: Okay.
0: So when you open it, you see like,
20: wow.
0: And then would you like to try one piece?
20: Okay.
0: You don't eat right now, but you see inside how much things in it, right?
20: It is packed, and I like the fact that it's got the purple rice.
0: Purple rice as well.
20: Wow.
0: And we can also gonna have a keto as well.
20: Uh-huh.
0: So it's gonna be lots of bread. So it's really vegetarian.
20: And I love it because it's grab and go.
0: Grab and go means good because you can grab 1, 2, 3 items in lunchtime, spending under $20, you'll have a variety of food, right?
20: That's why it's so popular. All of this, like a few items here for under $20. I love it. So again, you want to catch the Kibo tent that's right here at Mel Lastman Square. Bo, it was such a pleasure meeting you.
0: Nice meeting you. Very honored to meet you today.
20: All right, let's take a bite of our kimchi kimbap. And again,
0: kimbap.
20: The Korean Festival starts today, runs through till Sunday at Mel Lastman Square, and it's free. Coming up in our next hit, we're going to speak to Grenada. They're a very popular K-pop group. They're going to do a little mini performance, so you don't want to miss that. Cheers.
0: Cheers. Thank you.
20: Here we come. Okay.
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11: All right, what a beautiful shot looking west from the CN Tower. And, of course, that covers the CNE grounds and Humber Bay. Imagine Hudson Bay. It's a bright start to the day. It's a bright start to what will be a beautiful day. We've got low humidity, 15, feeling like 16. We've got loads of sunshine rising to near normal temperatures under light winds. Could you ask for anything more? Oh, it's the Prince's Gates. That's what you're looking down on there. And that, at 10 a.m., will be full of pomp and circumstances as the 147th Canadian National Exhibition gets underway. Here we are. I know Jen, if she was able to say it, she would say, "Who wants to go faster?" Yes, it's the Polar Express. And who hasn't ridden the Polar Express? That is tradition. And I actually love the Euroslide as well. That's kind of fun to go down. I think both of those I will be riding several times during the run of the CNE this year. A beautiful day, and I would take advantage of it. We are getting into some unsettled weather on the weekend. Today headed to, Tide Chopper 24. Another beautiful shot of the CNE grounds. 25 today with full sunshine. We've got showers and thunderstorms, mostly in the afternoon and evening. However, our model shows it coming in a little bit earlier. So I would plan that you may have to navigate around some active weather in the morning, but the stronger storms will be in the afternoon and evening. The system does stall to our east, so we get wraparound cool winds and showers lingering through the day on Sunday, and just isolated showers and still a cool flow for Monday. Tuesday, we rebound under mainly sunny skies. So maybe circle that on the calendar for coming down to the CNE. Wednesday and Thursday, mid-20 temperatures, right where we should be. A little more cloud on Wednesday than Thursday, with the risk of isolated late day showers, and Thursday, partly cloudy, just a pop-up shower. All right, it's officially here. The CNE opens today, August 21st. 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
17: All right, Bill, lots to look forward to. Thank you so much.
10: All right, and you can look forward to your big or small screens this weekend as well. Joining us live now with some of the films and shows out this weekend is Richard Krause, who's the host of the Entertainment is Broken podcast. Richard, happy Friday.
30: Happy Friday to you. Thanks for having me.
17: Hey, Richard, thanks for joining us a little earlier. I'm sure you've got a little extra boost in that coffee this morning, but let's get into this. We had the director of the Magic Faraway Tree on a couple of weeks ago. Some people calling it a modern fairy tale for kids and the young at heart, although this was based on a book written many, many years ago.
30: Yeah, by Enid Blyton. There's a series of them. And I loved this movie. And I did not expect to, quite honestly, before going to see it. But it is the story of a family, Andrew Garfield and Claire Foy, their three kids. Things go wrong in the big city for them, so they decide to move to the country. They're going to start a tomato sauce company and live a simple Wi-Fi-free life in the country. But, of course, there are complications. The kids don't really want to be there. And the kids are warned, don't go into the forest. It's enchanted. There's trouble in there. Don't go in there. Mm. Of course, they do, and they find the magic faraway tree where fairies and all sorts of fanciful creatures live. And there's ladders and stairs to all these different worlds that they can go visit. And really what this movie does so well is that it creates a couple of different stories. One is about a family that is kind of fraying and falling apart, and you see how they are brought back together. And then the other part of it is something that we don't see in movies very often, and that's just whimsy. This is a whimsical, joyful, uplifting story about following your dreams, about believing in something, even though it seems kind of outrageous, whether it's a tomato sauce business or this big magic faraway tree. So it's a really lovely film that'll make you feel better on the way out than you felt on the way in. So mm-hmm. I gave The Magic Faraway Tree, which is now playing in theaters, 3.5 stars out of 5.
10: Okay, great to see Andrew Garfield in a film again, too. And yeah. Also, unfortunately, we're tight on time, so we're going to skip to Conan O'Brien Must Go. Season 3 is now out on Crave. What do you think of this, Richard?
30: I love Conan. There was no more committed a performer, I don't think, ever in the history of comedians. If you saw his performance on Hot Ones, you know exactly what I'm talking about. He will do anything to make you laugh. And what he does here on Conan O'Brien Must Go is he goes and visits fans that he meets on his podcast. Mm-hmm. So he's got a podcast called Conan O'Brien Needs a Friend. Conan O'Brien Needs a Fan is the follow-up to that. So he finds the fans in countries all over the world and goes and visits them and gets immersed in their culture. Here, mm-hmm. he goes to India, and there's a full-on Bollywood-style dance number, all sorts of kind of crazy things he does in the various countries. But he's so likable and so funny that it really does, sell the whole idea. So it's called Conan O'Brien Must Go. Season 3 is on Crave.
17: Yeah, post-late-night really Conan, I'm really enjoying. Mm-hmm. It's really, he's having a renaissance, and it's fantastic. Richard, I'm with you on that. So unfortunately, we got to cut it here. Richard, have a great weekend. We'll see you back here next week.
30: 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Thanks. Okay.
10: Thank you, Richard. Yeah. All right. Quick break here on Breakfast. Back with your 8 o'clock headlines after this.

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17: 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We're down at the X this morning ahead of the opening ceremony at 10 o'clock.
16: That's not the only big event in the city this weekend. 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

0: And the Toronto Korean Festival kicks off today at Mel Lastman Square. Jian Lee will join us this half hour with the K-pop group Grenada, who is set to take the stage tonight. And perfect timing with BTS set to play some shows at Rogers Stadium as well. Okay, rise and shine, Toronto. Thanks so much for waking up with us here on CP24 Breakfast. Happy Friday. I'm Jennifer Shung.
1: And I'm Mick Dixon. Yeah, Friday morning, here we go, 8 o'clock. And let's get into the weather situation because it's a beautiful morning out there. And it looks like, Bill, we're in for a bang-on seasonable day. And, Bill, cheers to you. What are you drinking or eating there?
0: Dessert.
2: All right. This is one of the new food items this year. It's called the Szechuan Sizzle, and I'm a little bit nervous because that suggests some heat in ice cream.
1: That's why I like it. Yeah.
2: But here we go. Oh, that's interesting. It's got a little bit of heat. Okay, I'm gonna hand this
0: like
2: up.
0: It.
2: The hand belongs to Kat, my new best friend. Whoa, that is actually getting hotter as I go. Okay, this is creamy and dreamy. Yeah, shush. This is a nitro coffee cold float, all from Cafe T.O. So I'm going to give this, hopefully cool me back down. Oh, yeah. All right, that's going to get me going. Thank you so much, Kat. Okay, so these are some of the food items that you can explore. Everyone loves the food building, right? And the Midway. And look at that. Look how beautiful that is behind me, the CNE with the big kind of gondola-driven eye or Ferris wheel. I love it. We are sitting at 15, feels like 16. At least that was the last observation here. Probably getting the new data in, probably up a degree or two from there. Headed to a high of 25 today. Bang on where we should be. Light winds, mainly sunny skies. It's just going to be a gorgeous day. So why not head to the X? Opening ceremonies at 10 a.m. this morning. The pomp and circumstances, then everything opens and you're going to have a grand old time. I'm going to keep sipping on this. I might have another one of the Szechuan, but that's

0: Okay, we're going to send it back to studio.
1: That looks good, Bill. Mm. So it's spicy? It's spicy and hot?
0: This is really good.
1: Oh, yep. Nice.
0: Spicy and hot.
1: Oh, love it.
0: Cooling down some nitro.
1: Love that, Bill. Mm. You're not going to love the drive all that much, though. A couple of problems now popping up and making for a busier than normal go. So we'll start on the southbound lanes of the 427. This is just as you make your way through Dixon. So have that left lane blocked following this stalled vehicle. There's a little bit of a delay just as you approach that situation. And then hopping on to the 401, longstanding stalled transport truck. This is the eastbound 401 east of Dixie and the Express. Again, this one not really impacting your drive, but just driving a bit of extra care and caution. Problems are impacting your drive now. This is the eastbound 401, just as you head through Leslie in the collectors. It looks like it's single file through here. A number of lanes are blocked. Emergency crews are on scene and quickly slowing down the drive, both core and collectors from before Bayview and southbound 44 DVP. It's a slow crawl as you head from Finch. The delays continue all the way down to Winford. Also delays on the northbound side. Outside of camera view, southbound 410 up at Beauvaird. Still have this collision blocking a live lane.
2: The CP24 Traffic Report is brought to you by
1: CapitalDirect.ca. Well, sending it over once again to Susan Nguyen at the TTC Transit Control Center. Not the happiest Friday on the road, Susan, but checking to see if it's better on transit.
3: It's great on transit this morning, Adjoa. It continues to be smooth operations and zero delays across the TTC board. 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So CNE opens today and we're wrapping up service on all our key routes, including the 509 Harbourfront, 511 Bathurst, and all our Dufferin buses. 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You can expect service to be 5 minutes or better in frequency. And also this weekend, we're pulling out all the stops to welcome BTS Army to Rogers Stadium. 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And also don't forget that your concert ticket also doubles as your free ride home on the TTC after the show. 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That's the latest from us. Over to you, Nick and Jen.
4: And we begin with breaking news. Police are investigating a fatal crash in Oakville.
5: Yeah, we've been talking about this one all morning. A car and tanker truck collided on the westbound 403 at Dundas around 9:30 last night. The highway was shut down for hours during the investigation and cleanup. It has now reopened. However, OPP now telling us that one person has been killed in this. We'll work on getting more details for you as they come.
4: All right. And Prime Minister Mark Carney is asking the Premier's provinces to return American booze to shelves in an effort to finalize these high-stakes trade negotiations with the U.S.
5: Yeah, we've got a midnight deadline looming. Mm-hmm. Scott Hurst is here. And we'll talk more about what this Buy Canadian movement and moment could be impacted by right. The potential return of American booze to shelves in almost every province to still have it.
6: To have allowed booze back on the shelves. But this booze ban has really turned into a major sticking point here in the ongoing negotiations. And we've spoke to shoppers over the last day, and we've heard from a whole host of premiers as well, and they seem reluctant to support those brands, even if they are back on store shelves. Now, we have learned as part of the trade negotiations, the Prime Minister has asked province to resume selling American alcohol as a sign of good faith. But so far, certain premiers either haven't said they will or won't, and certain premiers we haven't even heard from either. One of the more critical voices, however, has been Manitoba's Premier Wab Kanoo, who had a message for shoppers. Even if U.S. booze returns to the shelves, even if the premiers say, let's do this as a sign of good faith, ultimately he said, leave it there and continue to support the Buy Canadian approach that we've seen, not just on booze, but a whole host of products over much of the past year and a half. Now, there is a survey that was done by Polera that shows the booze ban is popular in the provinces where it is still in effect, supported by some 80% of Canadians in those provinces where it is currently in place. However, just over half say they would support lifting the ban if it means getting this trade deal done and making it part of this larger trade deal and getting across the finish line.
5: Yeah, right.
4: Yeah, we know that this has been one of the major kind of concessions we're definitely considering, and now Prime Minister Mark Carney asking the premiers to do it. The big question is, does the federal government have a veto at the end of the day? If Premier Doug Ford or other premiers say, actually, we don't want to do this, we don't know what happens then, right?
6: Yeah, we'll have to see what the, you know, maybe trading is between the prime minister and the premiers. They ultimately have the power to take it off the shelves or put it back. Now, we have heard from a lot of Canadians, and Jen, we were talking about this yesterday.
4: Yeah.
6: There are a lot of people that do want it back because they have a favorite product, whether it's Kentucky bourbon or California wine. But there also have been a lot of people that have really continued to support this elbows up approach. It's been long enough that we haven't said that, and they want to continue, even if it is back in the store shelves, continue that approach. And it is something that, you know, if Canadians do continue to turn their nose up at these products, it might take a while then for sales to resume to where they were before they were taken off the shelves. And ultimately, that might be a boon for the local producers, the Canadian producers, even if U.S. booze is back on the shelves. But we'll have to see how Canadians react over the time. Sorry. Nick's getting excited about booze being back on the shelves.
7: What's in the cup? Yeah. Just sparkling water, folks. Yeah. Elbows up. I was thinking like elbows up, like a drinking elbows up, you know? Like,
4: oh,
7: hey,
6: cheers. Cheers.
7: Yeah,
6: cheers.
7: We'll see, because it has been a huge boon to Canadian brands. I mean, they've really been able to take advantage of that. We'll see if that sentiment resumes or continues. Scott, appreciate this, and we'll see how the talks continue.
6: Thanks so much, guys.
7: As the hours tick by to the midnight deadline tonight.
4: Yeah, BQA all day. Thanks so much, Scott. All right, so this weekend shaping out to be a huge one in the city, with one of the most anticipated ones happening down at Mel Lastman Square. We're talking the Toronto Korean Festival.
7: Absolutely. GLE is live this half hour. Chopper 24 above where G is. And G, give him a big wave. Yeah, can't quite see you down there. Oh, there they are. G's down there. Looks like she's got a dance crew with her as well, and I'm sure G will join right in.
8: Hi there, Nick. Hi there, Jim. What a great vantage point to see Mel Lastman Square from the sky. And yes, this is where the Toronto Korean Festival is going to take place, right here at Mel Lastman Square. Starts today, right through till Sunday, and it is free. Over 100,000 people are expected to come. And we have food, we have performances, and we have K-pop groups. I'd like to introduce you to Grenada. All right, so Jenny here will be speaking on behalf of Grenada. Welcome to Toronto.
9: Hi.
8: Hello. So do you mind introducing yourself, your name, and what do you do in the group here?
9: We are Grenada. My name is Jenny, Grenada singer. Yes.
8: Okay, and then we'll go through each of the members here. Hi, what's your name?
9: Hello, I look like Poison Girl, Happy Virus Dial.
8: And what is this instrument?
9: This is Hagum.
8: Hagum?
9: Yeah.
8: Okay, do you mind demonstrating?
9: Okay,
8: go ahead.
9: Do you know Bad Guy?

0: Death.
1: Love it. Okay, hi, what's your name? Okay, no, we'll come here first. Go ahead.
2: Hi, my name is Tae. My weapon name is Taekum.
1: Okay.
2: Sounds like wind.
1: Okay, go ahead.
2: I show you.

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0: Okay, and what is this instrument?
1: My position is cutie in this band, but sound is not cutie.
0: Okay.
1: Do you know jump?
0: Okay.

0: Okay, and last, hi, what's your name?
1: Hello, I'm Hyogyeong, Granada's Vitamin C. Can you feel my fresh? This is Haegum.

0: And then Jenny, of course, is the singer.
1: Yeah.
0: And what I love is Grenada mixes traditional music with K-pop.
2: Oh, yes. We have traditional sound, but our music is K-pop style. Then many people call our music Guk Pop. Guk is traditional, pop is K-pop. Oh. You know what I'm saying?
0: I know what you're saying. We're going to give you a little sample of their performance. And again, you can catch them at the Korean Festival. Everyone, this is Grenada.

0: Thank you so much. Yay. So again, you can catch them at the Korean Festival starting today. Stay tuned, because in the next little while, in about 10 minutes, we're going to have Ascent join us, another K-pop group here at Mel Osmond Square. Thank you, everybody.
1: All right, so much happening at Toronto Korean Festival running today through Sunday. Thank you, G.
2: All right. Meantime, Toronto's transit systems will be put to the test this busy weekend with several events, including the BTS concert and the opening of the CNE.
1: Mm-hmm. CB24's Courtney Hills is live now. Nathan Phillips Square with more on how the TTC plans to respond and prepare. And yeah, we got the sort of test run, I guess you could say, during the World Cup a couple months ago.
3: We did, and that's what we've heard from transit officials saying they learned a lot from that experience. I mean, that was quite the test, right? We had hundreds of thousands of people in our city over the summer during FIFA, and they say what they learned from that, they'll apply that to a weekend like this. This is going to be another very busy weekend. There is so much going on, as we've been covering all morning long, this CNE officially opening. So we know down at Exhibition Grounds, again, thousands and thousands of people will be there over the next couple of weeks, enjoying the rides and the food and just the different experiences. And we also know this weekend it's a really, really big one with BTS in Toronto. Saturday and Sunday, sold out shows there at Rogers Stadium, the outdoor location where we know fans are just so excited. I mean, this band hasn't been here in almost more than a decade, so it's a huge draw. And as a result, these two big events for this weekend, extra transit service. That means more buses, more streetcars, more trains. And we're hearing that from both the TTC and Metrolinx. They say they have the staff on hand ready to go, ready to respond. I'll let you hear from some people I talked to downtown this morning. Ask them how they're planning to cope with a weekend like this, if they're going to embrace it or maybe just try and avoid it.
4: I don't have plans. Secondly, if I do, I just use Google Maps. It just gets me wherever I want to. So
5: I'm a tourist, really, so I don't know. Okay. But if it's there, I would like to embrace it. It's fun. Yeah. Like, I was here for the FIFA, and I don't know if you had seen the squares over here.
3: Yeah.
5: They were really busy. Everybody was embracing it and having a great time.
6: The TTC is always good.
3: Yeah.
6: Yeah, they're up to date. I gave them 85-90%.
3: So you'll rely on transit this weekend?
6: I rely on the transit. It's good.
3: Okay, so you heard a nice mix there of reaction, right? People who are very much looking forward to a weekend. One tourist who says, you know, it was busy before when I was here for FIFA, ready to take in it again. We have Chopper 24 over Rogers Stadium right now at Nick and Jen, and I think this really gives you a sense of how busy it's going to be here for this return of BTS in Toronto. Again, a couple of sold-out shows. You have a lot of people there lining up, looking forward to everything that will be happening in our city for the next little while. So, again, in terms of transit and the plans for everything, you know that it is going to be busy. You have transit officials from Metrolinx, the TTC, saying they are ready to go, ready to respond to the many crowds that we're going to see absolutely everywhere. So we're going to be on top of it too. We're going to get more reaction from people, see how they're planning to kind of navigate all of it. And as they say, it was interesting when it came to reaction from all of this, you know, some people saying they're going to do their best to just kind of enjoy it, and others saying, I'm just going to avoid it and stay at home. We're going to take a quick break right here on CB24 Breakfast.
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0: I'm Katie Dawson. I'm a singer-songwriter. I write and perform all my own music. You can find my music on all streaming services. But here's the thing with that. You don't actually own your music, and there's data tracking involved. Wouldn't it be nice to own something you love? 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Check out this record right here. It's glow-in-the-dark vinyl. Or how about this one? There's 24-karat gold leaf flake directly in the vinyl. This has never been done before on a vinyl record. Records should be fun, unique, and collectible. And the music on them should be great, too. Do you like rock and roll, folk, country, and rockabilly? Well, I've done all that and more, and I think you'll love it. Don't believe me? Just ask them.
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1: Look at that beautiful shot of the downtown skyline from our island camera. It'll be light winds, mainly sunny skies, near normal temperatures. A really beautiful day to kick off the weekend. There's some active weather coming for Saturday and Sunday, though, so be prepared. Today might be the day to really take full advantage. And if you only have tomorrow and Sunday off, then maybe secure a poncho and an umbrella if there are fewer of those in the house than people. We are sitting right now at 17, feeling like 19, headed to a high of 25 today under mainly sunny skies. Tomorrow, we do get the risk of showers and storms. Low pressure system moves in. One model suggests it'll arrive by mid-morning. The rest of them seem to suggest they'll hold off until afternoon and evening. Scattered showers on Sunday with a cooler wind flow. And then Monday, things settle a little bit with an isolated shower and high of 22. 25 on Tuesday with mainly sunny skies. And then Wednesday and Thursday, variable. Partly cloudy to mainly cloudy with risk of late day shower on Wednesday. Just an isolated pop-up on Thursday. So plenty of nice days ahead. And there's a look at your 7-day forecast, illustrating a bit of a cool down for Sunday and Monday, but all other days in the mid-20s. And just watch for those thunderstorms tomorrow.
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1: Hey, wouldn't a great birthday gift, wouldn't a great birthday gift be to get a maybe a gift card or an entrance to the CNE and celebrate with all your friends all day long? Why not? Just a suggestion. But we're here at the CNE and we're celebrating you this morning. Let's start things off by wishing a happy 68th birthday to Ma Julie. Wishing you a happy birthday from the family and friends celebrating you today. Happy 9th birthday to you, Miguel, from Mom, Dad, and your brothers. Happy 8th birthday to Kaden. Love Mommy, Daddy. We love you so much. Have the best day ever. Happy 8th birthday to Janae, who is 16 today. With love from your mom, Ashley, Matt, Callie, Lolo, Renee, Lola, Sue, and Tita LV. Happy 4th birthday to Osho. Wishing best wishes from Ama, Appa, sisters Kayla, Vera, your godparents, grandma and grandpa, family, and all your friends. Happy 5th birthday to Malcolm. Love your mom, Nono, Nona, Zia, and Zio, and your cousins, Emerson. Cousin Emerson, keep being that wonderful kid that you are. Happy birthday to you, Effie. May this year be filled with the same joy, wisdom, and warmth you bring to everyone around you. Wishing you the absolute best. Love from all your family and friends. Happy 7th birthday to Anika Jyoti. With love from Taya, Tay, Amaya, Aaron, and the rest of the family. Happy birthday to you, AJ, with love from Vic, Pooja, Amaya, and Aaron, and the rest of the family. Happy 13th birthday to Mika. We're so thankful to have you in our lives. Love Mom, Dad, and your big sister, Maya. Happy 9th birthday to these twin grandsons, Carter and Carson. Love Nana, T, and the rest of the family. Happy 6th birthday to our little Arush. You are such a funny little guy, and your heart is full of love for every creature. Love from Ma, Baba, Dee Dee, and the whole family. Wishing this beautiful Liv a very happy 9th birthday. We hope you have the best day ever, sending you tons of love on your special day from Mama, Daddy, Liv, Sky, and the rest of our family. Happy 10th birthday to Jade. 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
16: We are live here at Mel Lastman Square. The Korean Festival starts today, runs through till Sunday. Over 100,000 people are expected to come, and it is free. And you're going to see some incredible K-pop groups join in on all the fun. Joining me now, Ascent!
17: Woo! Hello, guys. Nice to see you.
16: All right. Nice so, Rion, I'll start with you.
17: All right.
16: Please tell us a little bit more of yourself and the group here.
17: Oh, nice to see you guys. We're Ascent. I'm Ascent, Rion of Ascent.
18: And I'm Karam.
19: I'm Kyle.
20: Hello, my name is Jay.
21: I'm Joan.
16: Wonderful. Rion, tell me about Ascent. How long have you been together?
17: Well, it's been 3 years
16: yes.
17: to be together. And about us, he's going to tell about
16: okay,
17: us.
16: Okay, go for it, Kyle.
19: Oh, yeah.
17: Go for it.
19: Maybe I think Ascent is the only K-pop group who have both mature points and freshness. Because actually, these three members
16: yes.
19: Are re-debut. And both of us are first time debut. So we are the mix of second generations and five generations. So maybe our team is the only group that have both sides of it.
16: I love that. And you've been to Toronto before. You came here 2 years ago,
19: yes,
16: performed at the Harbourfront Centre.
19: Yes, we did.
16: What do you think of Toronto?
17: It's a really nice city. It's really nice. We had like so many wonderful time at 2 years before.
16: Yeah.
17: So it's really nice to see bringing us back at Toronto. And we're at the Toronto Korean Festival. And it's really an honor to be here.
16: I love it. Now, you're going to show me a signature dance move.
17: Yes.
16: Okay, so what are we doing here?
17: So, signature dance에 대해서 보여드릴 건데요.
20: 손으로 yeah. 꽃을 만드는.
17: We're gonna make a flower with
20: yeah,
17: our hands.
20: Flower.
16: Okay.
20: Yeah. 1, 2, 3. 여기까지입니다.
17: And this is our signature dance.
20: Yes.
17: Okay. We're making a flower, and it's a blossom of it.
16: Should we try it?
17: Yeah. Should
16: okay,
17: we try?
16: Okay. So go. Yes. Yeah.
20: 2. 그다음에 3. 마지막으로.
16: Yeah.
20: 네. 그렇죠.
16: And flower.
20: Oh, flower.
16: You're going to do a little dance performance for us?
17: Yes.
16: All right. So let's get ready into position for that. Everyone at home, you're watching. This is Ascent.
17: This is Ascent.
16: Yeah.
17: Oh, well. 1절, 1절.

0: Square, and then they're going to be performing all through the weekend. Do you want to say bye to everyone in Toronto?
1: Okay.
0: And we'll see you later. How about see you later?
1: See you later.
2: See you later.
0: We're going to have Catch the Yam. Okay, show me the flower again. We'll send it back to you in studio.
3: Okay.
0: One,
3: two, three.

0: Breaking news, police investigating now a deadly crash on the 403 in Oakville where a car and tractor trailer crashed last night.
1: And the CNE returns today with an 18-day lineup filled with wild foods, big music acts, and new exhibits. We are down at the X today ahead of the opening ceremony. We'll check in with Bill Coulter coming up.
0: And check this out. The BTS Army already out in full force. Throngs of fans, thousands already lining up, hoping to snag some of the coveted BTS merchandise at Rogers Stadium. This line twists and turns. It's incredible. It is like Chopper 24 providing these pictures, and it is absolutely a sight to see once you get to the full lineup here. You know, I'm just going to keep talking until we see it all, but take a look at this. So that's one main line all the way down to this, and then there's the turnstile.
1: Oh,
0: look at that. So that's wrapping around before you even get to the sort of roller coaster waiting area. Unbelievable lineup. That's for merch. Okay, we're going to have more on that coming up.
1: Yeah, it's probably

0: perfect timing. The Toronto Korean Festival also kicks off today at Mel Lastman Square. Jian Lee will join us this half hour once again with the K-pop group Catch the Young, who set to take the stage today.
1: Okay, massive day indeed. It's Friday, August 21st. Good morning. Thanks for joining us on CP24 Breakfast. Hope your day's off to a great start. I'm Nick Dixon.
0: And I'm Jennifer Xiang. Yeah, it's the kickoff to a very busy weekend here in the city. And Bill's on assignment today down at the X right before the gates open at 10 o'clock. And what a beautiful day for it today, Bill.
2: Yep.
0: But tomorrow we could see some active weather, right?
3: Yes. Today I could use some BTS sunglasses. Tomorrow, BTS umbrella. I don't know if that's part of the merch that they have available, but that would come in handy this weekend. Right now, that sun is strong. And even though it says 17, feeling like 19 in the top corner of your screen, I bet we're moving up several degrees as we get the new observation here at 9 o'clock, probably definitely into the low 20s. The sun is strong, so sunglasses, sunscreen's the way to go. 25 is the high. It's not overbearing, certainly not in terms of humidity. We've got a light breeze. We've got loads of sunshine near normal temperatures. But the sun's still strong. 7 on the UV index is a high risk, so a slap on that sunscreen. Today is the beauty of the day. Enjoy it. Take advantage. Maybe come down here to the CNE for today. Tomorrow, if you decide to make that your day, just plan around or plan with some poncho or rain gear because we do have some strong showers and even thunderstorms coming in the afternoon and evening. We'll talk more about that in some lingering showers into Sunday. For now, I'll send it back inside to Adjua for a look at the roads.
4: Well, thank you so much, Bill. We continue to deal with a busy go. If you're through Midtown on the eastbound lanes of the 401, running into a collision on the eastbound 401 in the collectors. This is through Leslie. So still the two left lanes are blocked. If you're stuck in the collectors, it's single file, so at least a lane is getting by. But do yourself a favor, stick with those express lanes. It is very, very slow at this point. In the express, even though it's deceiving, that's moving in the collectors from well before Yonge Street. South on 404 DVP combination continues to move quite slowly from Shepherd all the way down towards about Eglinton. And if you're headed towards the eastbound Gardner, slow going from Parkside as you head into the downtown core, but fingers crossed, no new problems to pass along.
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4: 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Susan, checking in to see on if there's any issues happening on TTC.
6: 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You'll get there in 15 minutes or less from Dufferin Station. And if you're part of the BTS Army heading to Rogers Stadium this weekend, we've got you covered. We've got lots of extra train service on Lines 1 running before and after the show to get you to Downsview Park, Wilson, and Shepherd West stations. And for customers that require an accessible connection, we'll have dedicated shuttle buses running from Wilson Station to the stadium. And don't forget that your concert ticket also doubles as your free ride home on the TTC after the show. So it's a great day to take transit, but remember to check our service alerts on our website before you head out the door. Over to you, Nick and Jen.
1: Breaking news on the roads this morning. Police investigating a deadly crash in Oakville.
0: A car and a tanker truck collided on the westbound 403 at Dundas around 9:30 last night. The highway was shut down for several hours for the investigation and cleanup, but has since reopened. The OPP telling CP24 that one person was killed.
1: Well, speed limits are now up on several more Ontario highways.
0: The province has been increasing the posted limits from 100 to 110 kilometers per hour on some highways in phases. Starting today, that will include the 400 from the 401 to Lake Joseph Road in Muskoka, the 115 from Highway 35 to the Parkway, Highway 7 between Appleton Side Road and the 417, and a stretch of the 416 in Ottawa.
1: Well, today is the last day to register for the upcoming municipal elections.
0: The cutoff is at 2 p.m. this afternoon. Some Ontario municipalities are reporting a lack of candidates with many uncontested seats. Here in Toronto, though, all wards have multiple candidates, and there are 47 people so far who have registered to run for mayor. Election day is on October 26th.
1: Alton police have a man under arrest after claiming he used tracking devices to help steal luxury vehicles around the GTA.
0: And this video released by police allegedly shows the suspect driving up to a vehicle and attaching a tracking device to it so he can steal it later. 14 automobiles were stolen over a five-month span. 25-year-old Daryl Davins of Quebec faces a total of 29 charges. Police continue to investigate and believe there might be other victims.
1: Well, here we go. The 147th Canadian National Exhibition, the CNE, opens this morning.
0: A very exciting day, and astronaut Jeremy Hansen will officially open the fair this morning. Visitors can enjoy all sorts of midway rides, games, live performances, a kids' world, a brand new space experience, and of course, lots and lots of food. The TDC has added express shuttle service from Dufferin Station and has increased service on Dufferin and Bathurst Streets as well.
1: Also, plenty of new attractions at the CNE this year, including the Enchanted Forest immersive experience at Kids World and shows like Gabby's Dollhouse, Fairlandia Tea Party, and a Cirque K pop tribute show and a CNE space experience. You can go to thex.com to find out more about all those attractions.
0: And that's not all. Tons of big music events in the city as well. Ed Sheeran took to the stage last night for the first of three shows in our city. The singer making the crowd a part of his performance, asking them to light up Rogers Center.
2: When I sing a certain line of a song, you will have to take a photo with a flash on. When you take a photo with a flash on, this whole place is going to spark. When I say everyone must do it, everyone must do it. You've all got phones.
1: Yeah, great moment there. The British singer-songwriter will be at Rogers Center again tonight and one more show Saturday. This is all part of his Loop tour supporting his eighth album, Play.
0: Okay, Chopper 24 giving us this bird's eye view of the massive snaking long lineups to get into Rogers Stadium already, because K-pop superstars BTS are playing two sold-out shows at Rogers Stadium this weekend. So these are shots from Chopper 24 of the BTS Army hoping to score some official merchandise. I mean, this procession is unreal. Toronto was the only Canadian stop on the band's Arirang World Tour to honor their return to our city as well. A stretch of Yonge Street from North York Boulevard to Finch Avenue is being temporarily renamed BTS Boulevard. Street signs will be lit in purple when the band is in town.
1: You know, one of our producers in the control room just said it reminded him of looking at the lineups for COVID vaccines when they first came out.
0: Remember
1: how incredibly long those lineups were.
0: Yep.
1: But yeah, there it is. That's for BTS merch. I also thought this might have been for the opening of the CNE, but no, this is for the BTS. just merch alone. Boy, that is pretty remarkable. It doesn't even look like the merch
0: is open
1: is
0: yet.
1: Even open yet,
0: no.
1: But look at those keeners. They got their umbrellas. I mean, you're going to need an umbrella if you're standing
0: and
1: out the sun today.
0: Presumably, they're not going to go home after they get their merch.
1: Well,
0: they might
1: be. I feel like in some cases, the bands
0: might
1: put the merch available. You can buy it. Remember Taylor Swift?
0: Yeah.
1: Anybody could have gone down outside Rogers Center a couple of years ago, picked up the merch, then left. Maybe you have a ticket to the show, but this is just to get merch.
0: Yeah.
1: Because the show doesn't start till this evening.
0: Mm-hmm. Okay, wow. Incredible. And right now it's time for Candid Carol, our weekly segment with host of The Bill Carroll Show, weekdays from 9:10 on News Talk 1010 and 580 CFRA The Rush. Bill, good to see you. Happy Friday.
7: I'm not happy you pulled me out of that lineup.
1: Bill, you're not. You've lost your chance to get some BTS merch, but maybe next time, you know.
7: Good luck going anywhere in Toronto this weekend with all the concerts going on.
1: I know. Ooh. The TTC is suggesting that things will be good because they had a lot of practice during FIFA, so we'll see if that holds. Meantime, Bill, we got you in this morning because we really want to talk about this. Municipal elections, of course, a couple of months from now, but not necessarily candidates running in all the ridings across the province. There are concerns here about what that means to democracy when you've got so many people getting acclaimed, you know, positions of authority, in effect. I mean, in Toronto, that's not happening, but outside of different parts of the province, that's an issue. What are your thoughts on this?
7: I think we have four here in Ottawa that look like they're not going to have anyone
1: Ottawa,
7: competing.
1: The capital of the country.
7: They're not all good, the ones who are going to be acclaimed, let me assure you. So, yeah, I mean, you could just say this is democracy at work. Maybe more people should run if they don't like people being acclaimed. But I think we have to look deeper than that. For me, the most important politics and issues almost always come out of municipal government. Mm-hmm. Provincial policies can be pretty interesting because they have impact on our lives a bit more than federal. Other than the tariff thing, you know, the federal government doesn't have that much impact day to day. But all the other stuff that you count on, the neighborhood you live in, all the little problems you have. And city council members spend a lot of time behind the scenes that they don't get credit for, working on behalf of individual constituents, just ordinary guys, ordinary women who have problems in their neighborhood that need to be solved. And so it's so important. And we get low turnout for municipal elections, and now people don't want to even run for office. I heard one suggestion earlier this week that maybe the job doesn't pay enough. It's a hard argument to make when it's so far above the average salary. I mean, they're six-figure jobs. But still, I think it's worth considering. If you want really smart, competent people in the middle of their lives, not at the end of their lives when they've already retired, and there's nothing wrong with that either, but it's great that people do it for a public service, but you also want some really smart, competent people who are going to give up their career for 4 years with no guarantee of being reelected. You want people like that, you have to pay competitive salaries, because you're going to get two kinds of people often. One, the one who's only in it for the power, the wrong reasons. And the other one, it's the best job I'll ever have because I'm never going to get promoted beyond this minimum wage position I'm in otherwise. Because you could be like that today and run and get elected. We don't want that either. We want smart, competent people.
0: Yeah, we really do. So there has to be some kind of give to make that job more lucrative so we get the best people in these positions of power. Bill Carroll, I'm afraid that's all the time we have for today, but have a great weekend and we'll chat again next week. Take care.
7: All right. I can still get in the lineup.
8: Okay. Yeah. See you, Bill. Thanks.
0: Thank you. All right. Meantime, this weekend is shaping up to be a super busy one in the city. Let's talk about this, though. The Toronto Korean Festival is kicking off today at Mel Lastman Square.
8: Yeah, all morning long, G's been giving us a sense of the sights and sounds and flavor of the festival. So let's get back to more music as well. G, good morning.
9: Good morning, Nick. Good morning, Jen. That's right. We're here live at Mel Lastman Square for the Korean Festival. Joining me now, Catch the Young.
10: Yeah.
9: Woo! They are a rock band, which I love. So I'll get each of the members to introduce themselves. We'll start with Sunny. Hi.
10: Hi, guys. My name is Sunny, and I'm the bassist. Thank you.
9: And go ahead.
11: Yeah. Hello, my name is Namyeon, and I sing in the band. Nice to meet you all.
12: Hi, Toronto. Hello, my name is Kyun. I play the guitar. Nice to meet you all.
13: Hi, guys. My name is Jungmo. Nice to meet you all.
14: Hello, my name is Junyoung and I play the keys. Nice to meet you all.
9: I love it. So welcome to Toronto. Sunny, I'll start with you. This is the first time the band's been in Toronto.
10: Yeah.
9: Are you excited about performing here at the Korean Festival?
10: We're so excited to be here in Toronto. And we're just looking forward to meet our fans and performing here. We just practice a lot and a little bit nervous about the other countries to performing, you know. We just practice hard, so just we gonna do our best. Yeah.
9: And then Junyoung, I'll ask, you're a rock band.
14: Yeah.
9: You know, a lot of people, when they think about Korea, they think K-pop, but no, you also rock out. So when the fans come tonight, what kind of music, what kind of performance are you guys gonna do?
14: We're gonna play our rock music.
9: Yes.
14: And we prepared the Canon's cover song.
9: Oh.
14: So please look forward to it. And you can enjoy our stage.
9: Oh, so there's going to be some Canadian cover songs?
14: Yeah, sure.
9: There's going to be some Canadian cover songs?
14: Yeah, please.
9: Can we give them a little hint of maybe one of those songs?
10: Do it, Namyeon.
9: Namyeon, can you do a little...
10: Just some part.
9: Just some part.
10: I got my first real C-string.
9: That is a Canadian legend. I mean, if you don't know, that was Bryan Adams. So you guys are going to perform a little bit of Bryan Adams, a little bit of some other Canadian covers.
14: Yeah.
9: I love it. And it's your first time here in Toronto. Are you excited to be here in Canada?
14: Yeah.
9: What are you looking forward to the most here for the Korean Festival?
14: The most is just meeting our Canada's fans.
9: Yes.
14: And we want to spend more time with our fans.
9: Yes. Yeah. Your fans are amazing.
14: Really?
9: Yeah, they're very dedicated, your fans. Tell me a little bit more of why that's so special to you.
10: Because it's our first time in the Western country, so... we just met our fans in the Canada or the North American fans in just a phone call. So it's the first time to meet the face by face.
9: Yes.
10: So it's very exciting for us, and we just it's very exciting and fun.
9: So you don't want to miss it. I love the fact that you are a rock band. Canadians love their rock music, so thank you. We're going to do a little catch the young phrase and rock on. Mm-hmm. Yeah, okay, yeah, so who wants to lead us? Go ahead.
15: Sunny's a leader.
9: Yeah, go ahead.
15: Catch the young.
16: Oh, let's go catch them.
9: Yeah.
15: Catch them in Canada.
10: Catch them in Toronto. Oh,
9: okay.
10: Toronto.
9: Okay.
10: Catch them in Toronto.
9: Yeah. Yeah.
10: Let's go.
9: Let's go. I love it. All right, so you want to catch the young, as well as Granada, Ascent, and all the amazing performances and all the amazing food here at Mel Asma Square. The Korean Festival starts today, runs through till Sunday, and it's free. Thank you. We're going to take a break here on CP24 Breakfast. More to come.

0: The CFL on TSN. We've got you covered all summer with Thursday night, Friday night, and Saturday games. Then it's the road to the Grey Cup. 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
4: All right, look at that. It's the CNE Grounds 147th Canadian National Exhibition opening today. Grand ceremonies, big ceremonies, opening ceremonies happening at 10 a.m. today. The pomp, the circumstance. You've got an astronaut here who was on the Artemis 2 mission, Jeremy Hansen. We're going to be talking to him a little later on. And, of course, my friend, because he's always bringing me food and letting me win in the midway games, Mark Hammond, who is the CEO of the CNE. Thanks for, you know, waking up early for this. You've been up for quite a while. But we got to give props to your team. You were just talking during the commercial break that the transition out of FIFA to get everything ready here, that was quite an effort, but accomplished by all the hands that work on this.
5: Yeah, look, there's we're so lucky to work with an amazing group of people here at X Place in the CNE. And moving out with FIFA, you know, obviously it was great to have FIFA here, but for us, it made it really difficult to have, right, to transition from one to the other. But we're ready and we're super excited. It's here, right? We begin today.
4: And you got the weather that everyone wants for the kickoff to a festival. Mainly sunny, comfortable. We're going to get a little active weather on the weekend, but we've got to remind people there's a lot to do indoors.
5: Absolutely.
4: Right?
5: Yeah, no, there's so much to do indoors. So you mentioned Jeremy Hansen's coming. It's because we're opening up our space exhibit, which is going to be wild. This is one of the greatest space exhibits ever been put together in Canada. You can train like an astronaut. You can go into virtual reality in the International Space Station. You can see what it's like to live and be an astronaut and go through a simulated space station. So there's so many different things to do there. And of course, inside as well, you have Haribo on the spotlight stage. And then we have all of our music, right? So we have this weekend alone, Lights, Shaggy. We have Lupe Fiasco and our new North by Northeast stage where all the best and upcoming artists are coming. So we got a little bit of something for everybody.
4: Perfect. And of course, there's so much fun to do on outdoors on a day like this.
5: Yeah.
4: You got some of my favorite rides in the Polar Express. I'm sure you got to ride that once every year.
5: Absolutely.
4: Right?
5: Yeah. I mean, I think there's such a nostalgia, right? People have been coming here for multiple generations. You come down for the rides, you walk in the midway. We have the ice skating and the super dogs inside as well. You know, so there's all of this stuff that we do every year that you expect, and we want to keep that nostalgia factor, but you also want those new things, like what's new, what haven't you tried? We try to do that in food, we try to do that in experience, so it's a process of discovery.
4: And speaking of food, it wouldn't be a Bill segment if I wasn't shoving something in my face. You've got the candied maple bacon.
5: That's it.
4: And this is coming in from Bacon Nation, I believe.
5: Bacon Nation,
4: yeah. And then from Smash City Burger, these are burger dumplings.
5: That sounds
4: like such a great and this is
5: combo,
4: blue tacky chicken nuggets. So I'm gonna have to put one of these down because we're gonna do a little sampling.
5: Where do you want
4: to start? You have a fork here, so fork to you.
5: Should we start with the burger
4: yeah
5: dumpling?
4: Let's go with the burgers. I feel like that's more of a dessert.
5: Burger and a dumpling, right?
4: I love that bacon is a dessert.
5: We do bacon for dessert.
4: Okay.
5: This is what I call
4: gonna be
5: breakfast.
4: Weird though, because we're gonna both have food in our mouth. How fast can you chew?
5: Cheers.
4: Okay, cheers. You start chewing a little bit, and then and I'll ask you a question about if someone's maybe never, and I can't even imagine, who's never been to the X, what's the best way to kind of plan your day to come down here?
5: So bring people you love. You know, there's a tough world out there right now. Come and just let loose. There's so much to do here. Look online, thex.com. Click on the day. You're going to be shocked by how much is there. You can't possibly do it all in a day. It doesn't matter if it's indoors or outdoors. Like, there's just so much to do. And, you know, I think for me, my favorite thing is just walking through sort of trying something, a little something of this, a little something of that, going in and taking a show, going in and watching an experience, you know, just sort of relaxing and enjoying the last of summer here. You know, it's hard to believe, but it's closing out. We've got to soak in every day we got.
4: And it's multi-generational tradition. This is passed down. 147 years.
5: Yeah.
4: Congratulations
5: Thanks
4: on
5: so
4: all
5: much,
4: you
5: my
4: do.
5: Friend. Appreciate
4: we'll,
5: it.
4: We'll eat off camera. That's hard to do. To I appreciate you doing that. You did better than I do. Okay, we're going to send a break. We'll have more CB24 breakfast right after this. Okay, let's try one of these tackies now.
5: Cheers.
4: Cheers. Begin.
0: Ooh, nice watch. You need watches at Oliver's? I got you.
6: Yes.
0: Everybody's a winner at Oliver's.
7: Oh, yeah! YZD. 3 letters, 2 kilometers of runway. A historic airport reimagined as a city within a city. Where culture, community, and history meet.

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0: breaking news. Police are investigating a fatal crash on the 403 near Oakville, where a car and tractor trailer collided last night.
1: If you're thinking about running in the municipal election in October, you have until 2 o'clock this afternoon to get your name on the ballot.
0: And let's go to the X. The CNE returns today with an 18-day lineup filled with wild foods, big music acts, and new exhibits. We're down at the X this morning for the opening ceremony in about an hour's time. And leading that is astronaut Jeremy Hansen, who will be joining Bill Coulter this half hour. All right. Good morning, Toronto. Last hour of CP24 Breakfast. So glad you're with us. Happy Friday, August the 21st. I'm Jennifer Shung.
1: Good morning. I'm Nick Dixon. Yeah, I appreciate you being here. And yeah, I can't wait to hear Bill's conversation with Jeremy Hansen. So Bill is down at the X. He's getting set up for that interview right now. So we'll talk about the weather really quickly. 19 is what it feels like. 17 is the temperature, high of 25 today. But let's also find out what's happening weather-wise with Adjua. Hey, Adj.
2: Problems continue on the major routes this hour, Nick and Jen. Been watching issues through Midtown on the eastbound 401 happening in the collectors just through Leslie. So two left lanes are out following this ongoing collision. They're hooking up the vehicle, so a good sign that this may clear. In the meantime, single file through this stretch of highway, and it's really, really slow going at this point as you make your way through Martin Grove. And then again, if your travels take you towards the 401, further east on the 401, just as you head through Liverpool, it doesn't look like that camera's going to come in, but there is a stall. It's in the right lane. Problems I can see happening on the Gardner westbound. This is just as you make your way past Spadina, right lane out with this stall, and another stall on the QBW Niagara bound just as you make your way on the approach to Dixie. Stalled vehicle blocking that left lane and shoulder, but again, not seeing too much of a big, big delay. Nick and Jen, I'll send it back to you.
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0: We are following breaking news. A woman is dead and another person's injured after a crash in Oakville.
1: Yeah, police say the victim's SUV broke down on the westbound 403 at Dundas around 9:30 last night and was then hit by a tanker truck. The 78-year-old driver was killed. Her 67-year-old passenger taken to hospital with non-life-threatening injuries. The highway was shut down for hours during the investigation and cleanup, but has since reopened. OPP asking any witnesses to contact them. These new details just coming in from OPP in the last 15 minutes.
0: And staying on the road, speed limits are now up on several more highways in Ontario.
1: The province has been increasing the posted limits from 100 to 110 kilometers per hour on some highways. It's been phased in starting today. The new phase includes the 400 from the 401 to Lake Joseph Road in Muskoka, the 115 from Highway 35 to the Parkway, Highway 7 between Appleton Side Road and the 417, and a stretch of the 416 in Ottawa.
0: Meantime, Toronto police want your help to find a man wanted for a nightclub assault dating back to June.
1: They're looking for this person wanted after an attack at a club in the King and Spadina area on June 21st. Police allege the attack happened after two people got into an argument, which then escalated. The victim suffered non-life-threatening injuries. The suspect describes about 20 to 25 years old, about 5'8", thin, with brown hair. Call police or Crime Stoppers if you recognize the person in this photo.
0: All right, there are just a few hours left to register to run in the municipal election.
1: Yeah, 2 o'clock this afternoon is your deadline. Let's go live to City Hall. Courtney Healy has the latest now on the key races. And Courtney, we were talking with Bill Carroll about races where there aren't people running and some people are going to be acclaimed. Not the case in Toronto. Plenty of people running in the various wards.

0: Absolutely. In some cases, very crowded ballots, depending on the ward. Of course, even just for mayor, dozens of people who are interested in that job. So I was just thinking, I feel like I've been in this particular spot quite a bit over the last couple of months. We've been here for the registration process as people show up, say they're interested in running for mayor of the city of Toronto or councillor for a specific ward. Just this week alone, a couple of surprises, even familiar faces showing up here, doing the paperwork and then registering so that they can run in this municipal election in Toronto. For example, Nader Skinsmith here a couple of days ago announcing that he was going to be running in the riding of Beaches, East York. So he was here. We were here at that time. That was a bit of a surprise, some rumors there, but he was a face pretty well known given his role in federal politics and saying he wants to go and work at the municipal level now. We also know Mike Layton announced earlier this week that he's interested in returning to a riding he represented 4 years ago, University Rosedale. So we caught up with him when he was here. Again, someone else saying he wants to get back to that job, do the municipal work. Chris Alexander, it was the end of July we were here when he said, well, he's interested in entering municipal politics, wants to run for the mayor, the city of Toronto. This was an interesting one, of course, because for a lot of people, the race has been between Mayor Olivia Chow and Councillor Brad Bradford. Bradford, of course, running for mayor this time. Again, Chris Alexander, the question, could this maybe split the vote for Bradford? That's been a big topic of conversation over the last little while. Something else we're going to be watching for here today, guys. Sean Chen announced a couple of days ago, confirmed that he was interested in running for city councillor. Chen, longtime Liberal MP for the riding of Scarborough North, saying that he's interested in doing this. He actually announced over the weekend he was stepping down from his roles at the federal level with the Liberals, citing some health issues, saying he couldn't travel to Ottawa. So now we expect him to be here at some point today because this is the last day. If he still wants to run for a city council position, he would have to do that, and he has until 2 o'clock today. No details on if and when that's happening, but that's just something else we're going to be watching for today. So they just officially opened things up behind me here. Again, councillor, mayoral candidate, school board trustee, all of that is open to anybody who's interested in doing so, but this is the deadline. And as I say, it's been busy for the last couple of months, so we'll be here to see if maybe there's any surprises. Mm-hmm. Over to you.
1: Okay, less than 5 hours until that deadline. Courtney Hill's joining us live inside City Hall. Thank you.
2: Thanks for that, Court. Meantime, the federal level, Trade Minister Dom LeBlanc says Canada and the U.S. are very close to a deal ahead of tonight's midnight deadline.
1: Prime Minister Carney is asking the premiers of our provinces to return American booze to store shelves as part of this agreement, but it's still unclear if Premier Doug Ford will agree.
3: So right now, we haven't decided to put the booze back on the shelves, but hypothetically, let's say that there was a deal that the Prime Minister really, really recommended and we decided to put the booze back on the shelves. What I would say to Canadians is leave it there. If we put the booze back on the shelves, don't buy it. Let it sit on the shelf where the Liquor Mart employees will be putting it and buy the Canadian stuff instead. We've done an amazing job sticking together in the face of Donald Trump's tariff threats, and I think we should continue to do that.
4: During the negotiations, if we get a fair deal that will protect our steel sector, our auto sector, our forestry sector, agriculture sector, manufacturing sector, then we'd be more than happy to bring booze back on the shelves only if we have a deal that's going to protect those sectors.
2: So multiple sources tell CTV News the tentative deal does include reductions in sectoral tariffs such as aluminum and steel, but the scope of those reductions is unclear.
1: A national monument for LGBTQ plus people officially opens in Ottawa this morning.
2: It's the result of a lawsuit brought by members of the military and public service fired on suspicion they were part of a gender or sexual minority in what many have called a purge. The director of the LGBT Purge Fund says Ottawa fired roughly 9,000 people during the Cold War. The monument will be installed just west of Parliament Hill.
1: A live album of performances from the Tragically Hip Spinal Tour is out today.
5: You are ahead by a century. You are ahead by a century. You are ahead by a...
2: Can't believe this was 10 years ago. The iconic Canadian band embarked on its last tour 10 years ago after frontman Gord Downie was diagnosed with terminal brain cancer. The band stopped in 15 cities across the country with the final show August 20th in their hometown of Kingston. It was an emotional affair. Almost 12 million people watched or watched the live stream. Downie died just over a year later at the age of 53.
1: All right, and this is pretty cute. The Toronto Zoo is revealing the name of its 3-week-old pygmy hippo calf.
2: Maple is one of just three pygmy hippos in this country, alongside her parents Kindia and Harvey. The zoo says her name celebrates the place she was born and the country that's embraced her. In celebration, the zoo has also introduced a limited edition pygmy plush toy with the name Maple embroidered on it, and 10% of all proceeds will be donated to the Toronto Zoo Wildlife Conservancy. There is Maple.
1: Yeah, and from hippos to sharks, the little boy who starred in YouTube's most watched video in history is now on his way to becoming a pop star.

0: Yeah, incredible. A decade after rising to international fame at just 7, Park Jeon-rong releasing his first K-pop single today, the original Baby Shark video. That came out in 2016. It has surpassed 17.2 billion views. It's been played at the White House, praised by celebrities, and also spawned a dance craze. Park recorded his new song using the stage name Baby Shark Boy. I mean, talk about a baseline, though. Like, if he doesn't reach, 16 billion, will he be happy? I mean, when your first song goes to be the most viewed video in YouTube history, it's a lot of pressure.
1: It's a lot of pressure and quite an accomplishment. But if had every dollar for every view, that's 17.8
0: billion dollars. I'm sure the monetization on that, I mean, I'm sure he's doing quite well. And he's only 17, and this is his first K-pop single. Hey, good luck to Baby Shark Boy.
1: Yeah, Baby Shark Boy will be watching more for you. And, what a kind of confluence of everything.
0: Embracing the fin, too.
1: Korean culture, today with this, with the Korean Festival, down at Mel Aspen Square, and also BTS this weekend at Rogers Stadium. So a lot of cool Korean things coming our way. Meantime, the Blue Jays are in New York tonight to take on the Yankees after winning their series against the AL-leading Tampa Bay Rays.
2: Here is a blast to left field. Hammered on out of here by Kazuma Okamoto and the Blue Jays.
0: Kind of caught the commentators by surprise there, Kaz. Yeah, Toronto opened the scoring in the second inning of last night's finale with that solo shot from Okamoto. That was his 26th homer of the year, by the way. The Blue Jays would add two more solo homers in the fifth on their way to a 5-1 win. The Yankees have Cam Schittler on the mound tonight. Toronto has announced its starter. First pitch just after 7.
1: Yeah, you don't want to have a Schittler on the mound.
0: Or if you're a Yankee, you do.
1: Yeah, for us, it'd be good. Okay, the Toronto Temple will try to put the brakes on the league's longest losing streak of the season.
0: Yeah, the team's in Vancouver taking on Portland Fire tonight after dropping its 12th straight game against the Washington Mystics on Wednesday. That loss officially eliminated the Temple from playoff contention. Tonight's game gets underway 10 p.m. our time, 7 p.m. out on the West Coast.
1: Okay, today it's all about the X. Let's go to the X because the 147th edition of the Canadian National Exhibition opens in less than an hour.
0: And astronaut Jeremy Hansen will officially open the fair. Visitors can enjoy rides, games, live performances, a kid's world, a new space experience, and of course, plenty of unique and fried and delicious food. The TTC, in terms of getting there, has added express shuttle service from Dufferin Station and has also increased service on Dufferin and Bathurst streets.
1: And there are plenty of new attractions to take in at the X this year. 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So for more on all these and other attractions, you can visit thex.com.
0: And there are going to be plenty of big events in the city beyond the X this weekend. Ed Sheeran hit the stage last night for the first of three shows in the city, and he included the crowd in part of his performance, asking them to light up Rogers Center.
3: When I sing a certain line of a song, you are going to take a photo with a flash on. When you take a photo with a flash on, this whole place is going to sparkle.
1: The British singer-songwriter will be at Rogers Centre again tonight and one more time on Saturday. It's part of his Loop tour in support of his 8th LP, Play.
0: And K-pop superstars BTS will be playing two sold-out shows at Rogers Stadium this weekend. Toronto is the only Canadian stop on the band's current world tour. And to honor their return to our city, a stretch of Yonge Street from North York Boulevard to Finch Avenue is being temporarily renamed BTS Boulevard. Street signs will be lit in purple when the band is in town.
1: Meantime, here's a shot from earlier. No shortage of fans hoping to get their hands on some BTS merch before the show. The lineup started hours before the shop opens. At 10 o'clock this morning, many people hoping to pick up an official BTS light stick, a glowing handheld device popular among BTS Army members. They can also buy clothes, hats, key rings, albums, all kinds of other stuff to celebrate their beloved band members.
0: Just incredible. That is an absolute phenomenon. It really does remind me of when Taylor Swift was in town a couple of years ago, right? And just the lineups.
1: Right.
0: We used to walk by those lineups down outside the dome there. It was incredible.
1: Mm-hmm. Yeah. Same star power there, I guess. All right. Meantime, a very busy weekend in the city. But you'll want to make Sankofa Square a spot on your weekend's to-do list for the first ever Sankofa Fest. It's expanded this year, celebrating the city's culture, cuisine, fashion, and much more. We'll get a sneak peek of this 3-day event after the break.
0: And retired astronaut Jeremy Hansen in town to usher in the Canadian National Exhibition. Bill Coulter down at the CNE, getting to talk to him about the brand new CNE space experience. That's coming up as well.
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0: It's opening day at the CNE, the 147th Canadian National Exhibition, beloved exhibition by generations of Torontonians and beyond. Beautiful shot from high above, zooming in on where the opening ceremonies will be taking place this morning at 10 a.m. It's currently 19, feeling like 21, mainly sunny skies throughout the day. We are going to have to plan around some active weather tomorrow and Sunday and a cooler wind flow for Sunday and Monday. We'll talk about that in your full forecast coming right up.
3: 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Opens August 21st. Let's go to the X.
0: Well, as a kid who was enamored with looking up at the clouds and beyond into space, this is a real treat. We've got a space capsule here. I think I'm a little too claustrophobic to make this future career. I'm probably too old for it as well. But Colonel Jeremy Hansen, returning for the Artemis II mission, it is such an honor and a privilege to talk to you this morning here at the CNE. Tell me a little bit about your participation, what's going on today. How are you taking part and what are you excited for?
15: I have the honor of being part of the opening ceremonies, which will be pretty neat. And then just right behind us there's a stage, and I'll spend some time with the folks that are here on site today answering some questions about the Artemis mission. So looking forward to it.
0: Now, you're born in Ontario. I'm sure you have some memories from the CNE. Do you have any sort of highlights that you look back on going, that was... Real moment.
15: I really do. I have a core memory. I don't know how old I was, would have been young, but I just the first time I saw like the animal exposition. I grew up on a farm, but I just never seen anything so grand, and the horse show and all that stuff going on, and I can see that area in my head burnt into my brain. I brought my daughter back here about 10 years ago. She was 11, and I sort of saw that same wonder and awe. So some really core memories here.
0: Well, this space experience is going to be a core memory for maybe a lot of the kids who will be asking you questions. I'm sure you get a lot of like the common questions, kind of curious maybe what the most common one is, but also the ones that mean the most to you, seeing that a new generation is excited about space.
15: This is actually really neat. I was just walking around this morning to see what they've done here. I've never seen anything quite like this with respect to space. So the kids are going to love these things. There's so many activities from astronaut training, learning what it's like to live in space. What really touches me is when people want to try and understand what we experience flying out to around the far side of the moon and looking back at our planet. And we could talk about this for hours, Bill, but the reality is I don't have a better word than awe. Yeah. And seeing our planet from the perspective of the moon, tiny Earth, when you zoom out and all you see anymore is just really a blue marble with some white tinges to it. And really puts things into perspective for him.
0: Yeah. Shows you how precious, as a meteorologist, I kind of understand how important the atmosphere is to life, but it becomes such a precious, precious thing that we really need to take care of. So having seen that, did that change you internally, besides just saying it's beautiful?
15: I like what you're talking about there, because that was really the sense that we all had as a crew, is what a privilege it is to be a human living on planet Earth. And really to think of it in any other way than us just celebrating one another as a species on this planet, and the planet itself and all of the creatures on it, and lifting one another up, is just not okay. And so that's one of the things that makes me so proud to be Canadian. I have always long felt, you know, the roots of what it is to be Canadian is to celebrate one another, lift one another up. And when people come to the CNE here, there's so many things to see. Of course, come to the space exhibit for sure, but you're gonna see here is people sharing their gifts. And that's what a great society does, is brings together people. We all play our part in lifting one another up and creating a great society for one another. And you'll see that right here.
4: Yeah. Educate and inspire, and you do that for a lot of kids. If there was someone who's young and kind of looks at your trajectory upward, what advice would maybe you give to your younger self, because you've done so well, and maybe a young kid who wants to follow in your footsteps?
15: You know, this mission patch was gifted to us for the Artemis II mission, and it was designed by an Anishinaabe artist. And there's a lot of symbology in the patch, but some of them are, there's seven sacred laws that are represented from the Anishinaabe tradition. And one of them is the teaching of the beaver. And the teaching is that in each and every one of us is a special gift. And our joy in life, our meaning and purpose in life comes from sharing our gifts. And that's what I would remind young children, or remind a younger self, is we all have gifts to share with the world, and we will find our happiness and our meaning when we are using them not only for our own benefit, but also to lift up others.
4: So follow your passionate dreams and everything just comes together. I just have one more question, because kids, like, I look at my niece and nephew and the way they manage technology blows my mind. We were playing with Ataris and we were impressed back in the day. With AI and technology, do you see the rate of space exploration just logarithmically off the charts?
15: I imagine we're already seeing a lot of shift in how we're using space. I just came from a great exhibit over there with MDA, and it's just really changing how robotics and humans are working together in space, launch capacity, developing that in Canada right now. That's pretty exciting for us. So the future will be very different from what we see right now. And the key is, and we're really in a great position to do this, especially as a country, is leveraging our technology and the excellence we have in the country to serve ourselves both in space, but make our lives better on the planet. And so when I look at the opportunity space for Canada, is what I'm excited to work on next, is there's just so much of it, from, you know, solving healthcare stressors on the planet. We can use the technologies that we use on the moon or Mars to address that. Food security, the same thing. Energy. Nuclear. The list goes on and on. It's a really exciting time, and we're going to need the genius of our youth today to be really engaged, and really we're going to have to give them a safe place to try things, to fail, and then persevere through the challenges.
4: Canadian innovation, Canadian heroes, inspiring a generation. Thank you, Colonel Jeremy Hansen.
15: Yeah.
4: We're going to send it to break. We'll have more on CP24 Breakfast right after this. Back to you.
13: Okay, what a great conversation with Jeremy Hansen. CNE isn't the only thing you can check out this weekend. It's been 1 year since Yonge and Dundas Square officially evolved into Sankofa Square. And to mark the milestone, the first ever Sankofa Fest is taking place all weekend long, 3 days featuring culture, creativity, fashion, sports, community that helps to fuel the vibrancy our city has to offer. Joining us live in the studio this morning are Brenda Foreman, spokesperson for Sankofa Square, and fashion designer Adebayo Jones. Welcome to the show, everyone, including our models this morning, Ashley and Derek. Let's turn to you, Brenda. This is such a special event because this year the festival is expanding to three full days, different activities each day. You're also part of African Fashion Week, right? Toronto. So let's talk about today, because I know that the fashion show kicks off at 5 p.m. What does it mean to bring African designers and to showcase the fashion as part of the cultural element here?
5: Well, it's particularly important because Sankofa means to reach back and bring forward the best of what we have to offer. And so we're combining our culture, the fashion, food, everything involved, music, to our Sankofa Fest, creating this amazing ecosystem so that everyone can take part in it.
13: Yeah, absolutely. And we have a very special guest here, Adebayo Jones. You are a very stylish gentleman.
6: Thank you.
13: The Tom Ford glasses and the brooch. Looking very sharp this morning, sir. And let's highlight your design, your kind of ethos of what you want to highlight when you create such beautiful pieces. We've got Ashley and Derek modeling some of your creations.
6: Yes.
13: So what inspires you as a fashion designer and when you want to highlight African culture?
6: Well, I love fashion. Thank you very much. Pleasure to be here. I love fashion that's timeless. It's classic, functional, and versatile. And also can withstand the fast and seasonal changes in the fashion industry. So for the look, we created a new resort cruise line, and Ashley is wearing a look from that. I wanted to reflect elegance and simplicity, but also glamour and elegance, walking with a sequin base and the organza with the embroidery and all the sequin trimmings on the end as well.
13: Wow.
6: So that's the kind of message we're trying to send across. You know, beautiful, sophisticated elegance that's easy to wear, but it's timeless and will serve the wearer for a long, long time. Derek wears a beautifully tailored wax jacket from the Adebayo Jones Africano range, and paired with a black pair of pants and a white shirt. And of course, the signature bling
7: from Adebayo Jones bling
6: as well.
7: Absolutely. I really love how you have the elements of nature in that blazer.
6: Yes.
7: You can see it, and the culture, the flowers. It's really stunning. Brenda, I understand that there's 11 different designers being highlighted, but what is the significance of having African Fashion Week Toronto kind of merge with the celebrations at Sankofa Square?
5: Well, African Fashion Week Toronto, we've been doing it for a few years.
7: Yep.
5: And when we started, when Sankofa Fest started, it was Sankofa Day. And now they've moved into this huge like celebration festival. So it's the best way to merge us together. So the bringing the culture and all the different communities, you know, to build that. And African Fashion Week builds that ecosystem within itself anyway, right? We showcase all of the beautiful designers from ready-to-wear, couture, business wear, and urban wear.
7: Yeah.
5: All the new systems.
7: And what a great platform for the artists themselves. So I understand today the event kicks off at 3 p.m., fashion show at 5, goes until 11, and then tomorrow it's a long day Saturday from 1 to 11. Talk about the other events and activations that people can expect, because this is great. The event is free for all to attend.
5: Yes. 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Maya is showcasing tomorrow night, so a lot of people are going to be coming for that. And then the Sunday, you've got a family day festival. Meanwhile, African Fashion Week is gone the other way, so we kind of came together for one day.
7: And then branching
5: off. And then we're doing a couture show and awards tomorrow night as well.
7: At Sankofa Square?
5: No, at a separate location. Today, we're at Sankofa Fest.
7: Okay.
5: We built that beautiful collaboration today, so everybody should be coming out and taking part in it. You're going to take home something amazing. Once you get into the culture, you feel it, you know. Support the designers, support the businesses, and go home with something special.
7: Absolutely. And it's so important to highlight all the, what the city has to offer. I understand you've got some great partners. Hoop Dreams is going to be there. So there's basketball for the kids. There's sports. There's food. And there's also some talks and also a DJ lesson, I understand, on
5: DJ
7: Sunday.
5: DJ lesson, DJ sets.
7: Yeah.
5: So we've got many different ones. So if you want to learn how to spin, I say come down and you know, throw the ball around and bring the kids. So it's from young all the way to elders, not old.
7: Yeah, so Sunday is, I believe, at 1 o'clock to 8:30 p.m., but a weekend filled with so many exciting things right in the heart of downtown Toronto. Be sure to check it out. Brenda Adebayo, thank you so much
6: for
7: coming in this morning.
6: My pleasure.
7: You know, congratulations. I think this festival is going to be a hit. Thank you as well to our models, Ashley and Derek. All right, have a great weekend, and we're going to hand things over to Nick now. Hey, Nick.
0: Breaking news this morning, police investigating a deadly crash on the 403 in Oakville when a car and tractor trailer were involved in this crash last night. Candidates interested in running in the municipal election in the fall have until 2 o'clock this afternoon to get their names down for the race. And the CNE is back today with an 18-day lineup of wild foods, big music acts, and new exhibits. We're down at the X ahead of the grand opening ceremony. Leading that ceremony is astronaut Jeremy Hansen. He just spoke to our Bill Coulter. He's now getting ready to throw open the gates to the 147th edition of the X. Hey, good morning, and thanks for joining us here on CB24 Breakfast. Jenna, as you saw, just wrapped up that interview about Sankofa Fest. She'll be joining me momentarily. I'm Nick Dixon. Hope your Friday morning is going well. Bill just finished, I'm sure, the interview that he's enjoyed perhaps more than many recently, a chance to chat with Jeremy Hansenville. That must have been so exciting. Oh, you got the badge.
4: Yeah, and he gave me one of these, Canadian Space Agency.
0: Nice.
4: Yeah, a little badge here. That really was. It's remarkable to think you're talking to someone who's literally been further than any Canadian has ever been outside of low orbit and all the way to the backside of the moon, the dark side of the moon. Phenomenal. Incredible. So, yeah, that's a core memory for me now. Hopefully you enjoyed that interview. We are not all that far. The space experience is over there. This is the spotlight stage where you're going to see a lot of acts happening here at the CNA. Oh, look at that. We've got one getting ready to perform too. That's Double Dutch. You might have seen the one, Britain's Got Talent. Very talented, here for the first time from Japan. So we're getting all kinds of stories here at the CNA, and it hasn't even opened yet officially. That happens at 10 a.m. We are sitting at 19, feeling like 21. We're headed to a high this afternoon of 25, and there's not going to be overbearing humidity. There's going to be loads of sunshine. There's going to be light winds, seasonal conditions, beauty of a day. Now, we're going to get much more unsettled for the weekend, so, you know, plan accordingly with some rain gear, especially for Saturday afternoon and evening, scattered showers and cooler for Sunday, but there'll be plenty of nice days ahead next week and the following weekend as well. All right, I'll have your full forecast coming up. I'm going to set it back inside the studio. We'll leave you with a little Double Dutch there out on stage showing you some of their pro work. Adjoint.
8: Oh, wow, I love this. I used to be a queen at Double Dutch, yes. Used to Double Dutch in pairs. Not doing that today if you're making your way out on the roads, though. It's pretty good on the westbound lanes of the Gardner. There is a problem, though, that's happening westbound on the Gardner. This is just as you make your way past Spadina. It's been there for some time. Cube van with a Toronto transportation crew. They're waiting on tow, I guess. Not really impacting your drive. This is probably why it's been here for this long. Now, if you're on the eastbound lanes of the Gardner, different story. Busy into the downtown core. Delays extend from Parkside. They continue all the way out towards about York Bay Young. You'll find it slowest on the DVP north and southbound between the 401 and as you make your way down towards about the Eglinton stretch. And on the 401, all earlier issues have cleared. Still a busy drive on the 401 across the top of the city. And we're dealing with some emergency maintenance. Can't show you because my camera went out, but on the northbound 400, this is just as you make your way north of Finch. They have the right lane blocked, so there's a little bit of a jam up as you navigate through. I'll send it back to you, Nick and Jen.
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0: Breaking news this morning, a woman is dead, another injured after a crash last night in Oakville.
9: Police say the victim's SUV broke down on the westbound 403 at Dundas around 9:30 p.m. last night and then was struck by a tanker truck. The 78-year-old driver was killed and her 67-year-old passenger was taken to hospital with non-life-threatening injuries. The highway was also shut down for several hours for the investigation and cleanup, but has since reopened. The OPP is asking any witnesses to please contact them.
0: And more breaking news out of Barrie this morning, where two children in a hospital after an early morning crash.
9: It happened on Mapleview Drive West near Garibaldi Drive and Nakishka Court. Police say two children have been sent to hospital. One of them was airlifted to a Toronto area trauma center. Roads are closed in this area and there's no set timeline on when they might reopen. Police say a female driver remained at the scene following this crash.
0: In other news this morning, there are just several hours now left to register to run in the upcoming municipal election in October.
9: And we'll go live now to City Hall, where Courtney Hills has the latest on the key races happening. And it was a busy day yesterday, Courtney. How's it looking inside today?
10: Mm-hmm. Pretty quiet so far. They officially opened here at 9 o'clock, guys. We were here waiting to see if anybody was lining up to register. A few people walked in. There's a couple of opportunities here. Of course, we know people can register to be the next mayor for the City of Toronto, to run for that campaign. City councillors and school board trustees, it's been very busy over the last couple of months. Like you say, Jen, busy even in the last couple of days. We had some surprises, some familiar faces, and we have something that we're able to share with you now. The Star actually just broke that Mary Fragedakis is interested in running to represent Toronto Danforth. I was also able to confirm this. So we are hearing confirmation from Mary Fragedakis, pretty well known, was actually the councillor elected to the Toronto Danforth area in 2010, ran again in 2018, but wasn't successful. She was up against Paula Fletcher. And of course, we know Fletcher announced her retirement earlier this week. A bit of a surprise there. So after 23 years, she's stepping away from the position. Now we're learning Fragedakis will be here this morning. She says she's actually on her way. So we'll have a chance to talk to her, get a sense of why she's planning to run yet again. We can also tell you, in terms of surprises and some familiar faces this week, Nate Erskine-Smith was here earlier. We were also hearing rumors that he was interested in running for Beaches East York. He officially signed the paperwork. He's off campaigning. That one's a pretty crowded race. There are as many as 11 candidates now interested in that job. We also know Mike Layton was here earlier this week, also saying he wants to return to city council after 4 years for University Rosedale. Chris Alexander, another pretty notable registration. It was late July. He said he's interested in running for the mayor of the city of Toronto. So that means Mayor Chow, of course, still wants to keep her job. Councillor Brad Bradford now running for mayor. And then Chris Alexander, that's also a crowded ballot. At last check, there were, I believe, 45 candidates. So a lot for Torontonians to consider. Something else we're going to watch for here today at Nick and Jen. Sean Chen, this is a longtime Liberal MP for Scarborough North, announced last weekend he was stepping down from his federal Liberal position. Again, MP for Scarborough North. Then we learned this week he's interested in running for city council for the same area. He said he left that position at the federal level because of health issues, traveling back and forth to Ottawa. Now he's interested in municipal politics. He's not on the registration just yet, so he really only has until today. We haven't heard anything from his campaign, but he confirmed earlier this week he would be registering and wants to represent that riding as councillor. So we'll be watching to see if he shows up later today and fills out the paperwork. So right now, quiet, but I'm sure you can kind of get the sense that it is going to be another busy day. And Nick and Jen, we'll also wait and see if there could be surprises. I mean, this has happened in the past before, right? It all comes down to today. 2 o'clock is the deadline. Over to you.
9: Okay, the clock is ticking. CP24's Courtney Hills live for us inside City Hall. Thank you.
0: All right, the clock's also ticking toward a midnight deadline, and Trade Minister Dom LeBlanc will meet with his U.S. counterpart at 10:30 this morning.
9: And LeBlanc has previously said Canada and the U.S. are very close to a deal ahead of a midnight deadline. So for the latest on this, let's bring in CTV's Jeremy Charon in Ottawa. Jeremy, all indicators, no matter how cryptic they are suggesting that we are very close to getting a deal done, but there is still this issue of the alcohol request from the Prime Minister asking the premiers to put it back on the shelf, and we've got some confirmation of premiers who will do it and others who haven't really said anything yet.
11: Yeah, Jen, mixed messaging from the premiers. It's, you know, probably the number one thing in these negotiations. The U.S. administration has been clear. They want U.S. booze back on Canadian shelves. We know the Prime Minister spoke to premiers about it. It would appear on the surface that most of them are willing to do so. Although we did have a pretty revealing press conference, a pretty telling press conference from Manitoba's Premier Wap Kanu yesterday, who ultimately, you know, while changing positions a few times during that press conference, seemed to indicate that there is willingness to be on Team Canada, even if it's not something he's willing to do. We have yet to hear from Ontario's Premier Doug Ford. Certainly, it is a big contentious issue, but it is something the Prime Minister is asking the premiers to do, is to put U.S. booze back on Canadian shelves as part of a potential deal should the two sides agree to one. We do know, as you've touched on, U.S.-Canada Trade Minister Dominic LeBlanc, along with Chief Trade Negotiator Janice Charette, meeting with U.S. Trade Representative Jameson Greer today. That follows a three-hour marathon meeting yesterday. And the other telling sign, you touched on indicators and things that are telling us that we could be getting closer here. Yesterday, we saw that Canada's ambassador to the U.S., Mark Wiseman, was part of the meetings. He left early, about an hour into that three-hour meeting. But then we also saw that leaving the meeting with both the minister and chief trade negotiator was Marc-André Blanchard, who is the Prime Minister's chief of staff. So I think the indication or the fact that all of these extra officials are taking part in these negotiations is a sign that things are getting closer to the end, perhaps. But there are still so many unknowns and still questions surrounding the details here. One of the biggest ones being, what is Canada going to get in return for putting U.S. booze back on the shelves and some of the other things that will be part of this deal? How much are they able to get reduced in terms of the tariffs that are in place right now? What we know is that part of the proposal that is on the table is for Canada to get a reduction in sectoral tariffs, the Section 232 tariffs that have been imposed on steel and aluminum, on autos, and on softwood lumber. The question is, how much of a reduction will we see, and will it impact all of those sectors? We still don't know at this point.
0: Yeah, the devil's definitely going to be in the details. Mm-hmm. That is CTV's Jeremy Charon live in Ottawa. We'll be watching the story throughout the day. Jeremy, thanks so much.
11: Anytime.
9: Thank you. All right, coming up next, Jamaican culture will be taking over Brampton Sports Park tomorrow for GTA Jamaica Fest.
0: Yeah, we've got a sneak peek of Jamaica Fest on Jamaica Day coming up.
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0: Caribbean culture in the spotlight tomorrow in Brampton as GTA Jamaican Day returns for a day full of family fun, food, performances, and much, much more. Joining us this morning, Colonel Davis, co-founder GTA Jamaica Day, Vanessa Lackman, event strategist and senior operations consultant, Jamaica Day, and reggae icon Richie Stevens. Thank you all for being here this morning. Great to have you all here. Richie, let's start with you. Jamaica Day happening at Brampton Sports Park coming up this weekend. How excited do you get for this, and what are you most looking forward to?
1: Well, first of all, this festival has been around for a while, and Jamaican people really look forward to it every year.
0: Yeah,
1: I've been doing it now for, this is going to be my third time.
0: Third time, okay.
1: And I'm looking forward because it's always bring that vibes to this city. You know, as I said, people come out. It's an entire family event.
0: Yeah.
1: Meaning that everyone in the house can come out. It's clean entertainment. I am coming in from Jamaica where it's 90 degrees in the shade.
0: Yeah, yeah.
1: With the heat.
0: Yes, exactly. I know. So you must be feeling that it's comfortable here for you, right?
1: Yeah, man. Yeah, yeah. Man. Yeah. I've got lots of family here and friends.
0: Yeah.
1: And,
0: excellent, yeah.
1: You know, and I haven't been for a little while. So that makes a difference.
0: Yeah.
1: And people are really looking forward to me and the other artists on the lineup to give them an energetic performance. So I'm looking forward.
0: Big for time. Sure. Vanessa, what's it like putting this all together and sort of organizing this? You get an act like Richie coming in and like getting this all together. What's this all like for you?
2: Okay, so as an event planner, it's obviously overwhelming, right? You got to make sure you cross your T's and dot your I's. So with that being said, Mr. Davis has been extremely cooperative in respects to getting everything in order, and I think, you know, 36 years of experience is no piece of cake.
0: No kidding.
2: So it's been a very rewarding experience. I like the fact that it's culture based. It's not just only catering to Jamaicans, it's non-Jamaicans.
0: Yeah.
2: And it's a whole round cultural event. So yeah, it's been fun.
0: Yeah.
2: So fun.
0: And Colonel, what about that? Like 36 years you've been doing this, you started this, here we are. What's it been like to watch this evolve and just see how big it's become?
3: Well, it's amazing. We birthed the event from 1991, and we watch it flourish into what it is.
0: Yeah.
3: And I just want to thank the committee who worked tirelessly behind the scene to, you know, select our performers and coordinate with the city of Brampton and everything with the event. And Vanessa's doing a fantastic job along with the rest of the team.
0: Yeah.
3: And unfortunately, this year we switched to one day. You know, it always has been 2 days. And we're going to have another day, though. The second day will be in October.
0: Okay.
3: Sometime in October.
0: I see. Okay.
3: So we want everybody to come out tomorrow and have fun with all our activities. Bouncy castle for the kids and everything, you know. We have a hot and spicy competition with Grace, the good food people, you know. So it will be very exciting tomorrow.
0: Now, Richie, on the hot and spicy side of things, do you eat hot and spicy before you perform, or do you have to be really careful about what you put in your mouth before you get out there?
1: Well, when it says spice, it's my kind of food because, guess what?
0: Yeah.
1: I still live in Jamaica.
0: Yes.
1: And you know, we love that in the Caribbean. So it's no different. But I like to go on with an empty stomach. And you see, once I get off stage, I dig deep into my hot and spicy,
0: Exactly. Yeah. You know, and Richie talked about the vibes, Vanessa. You know, the Jamaican vibes are incredible. I mean, it's such a friendly, welcoming, fun, engaging environment. Brampton, I know, has embraced it. But you're not just talking to people from Brampton. You want people from all over the GTA to come out, right?
2: Correct. I mean, because Brampton's so multicultural.
0: Yeah.
2: So having it in Brampton at the sports park is a perfect, you know, environment for everybody to come in and join. Plus, I mean, who does not like reggae music, right? It's basically a full-on concert when you think about it.
0: Yeah.
2: We have a full lineup from, you know, from the time the gates open at 1 o'clock up until 10 o'clock. So you're getting a full rewarding experience. Yeah. And having it on one day, yes, it might be unfortunate because we're used to having it 2 days, but it just kind of makes it even more intimate.
0: Compresses it all. Yeah.
2: Yes.
0: And super quickly, do you need tickets and where do you find out more information?
2: Right. So you can get tickets from, if you visit the website at www.jamaicadayto.com and we I think are going to also run a contest if I can I can quickly tell the viewers. So all the viewers get a chance to win a VIP Jamaica Day experience for four. All they got to do is follow the Jamaica Day TO Instagram account on and follow the instructions. And for the contest
0: tomorrow. Amazing. It's going to be a fantastic day and then another one in October. Thanks to all of you today. Have a wonderful time
2: tomorrow
0: at Brampton Sports Park. Good to meet you all. We're back with more CB24 Breakfast as we wrap up this Friday edition coming up right after this. All right. Thanks.
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7: Oh boy, we are just minutes away now from the official opening and the start of the Canadian National Exhibition, the 147th edition. Mm-hmm. And while we're here in the studio, may not have a chance to taste some of the wacky, crazy foods down there. The Bills had this morning, well, it's our turn now, Jen.
8: It really is. Time to chow down and, you know, get our feeding bags ready. This is something I've never seen. Like deep fried pizza garnished with so many cool toppings. Mm-hmm. And we've got like little mini samples
7: Cheetos,
8: of it as
7: Cheetos, deep fried slices, creamy garlic and pickle, creamy garlic and cup, char pepperoni. Oh, s'mores deep fried slice, all kinds of pizza slices, all deep fried. So now
8: yes.
7: We feast.
8: Okay. So there's, is there a sweet one? That one looks like a sweet one, right?
7: This must be. Yeah. I don't know if they made it. That's the bite-sized version of it there.
8: Okay.
7: This is for sort of TV-friendly purposes.
8: Wow,
7: pizza Pizza have done this
8: like
7: for us.
8: They chicken tenders, too.
7: They do, but it's a slice of pizza.
8: Yeah. I'm going to try this one. Pepperoni. How is it? Oh, my God.
7: I love the char cupping.
8: I like that. And it's like soft on the inside. So it's like a sourdough, kind of. But probably not as healthy, but still so delicious.
7: Bill.
8: Okay.
7: While we're chewing, what's the crazy thing you tried this morning?
9: Me? What a crazy thing I tried this morning? Never. Well, Szechuan ice cream was different. It just for the kick. I mean, it wasn't super hot. It was actually a nice balance, but for someone who has such limited comfort with spice or heat, it was interesting. But I followed it up with that nitro coffee, so I'm fine. Everything else, the blue tacky chicken nuggets were delicious. So if you're down here at the food court, I definitely recommend trying that. But I'm really kind of sad that I don't get to try that deep fried pizza. You didn't save me any.
8: It's delicious.
9: I don't think it will last until next week, right?
8: Surprisingly, this dessert one is sweet and savory. And Bill, we were talking about how we love sweet and savory. This one's for you. You got to try the deep fried s'mores.
7: Sweet and savory, but we're not saving any for Bill.
8: No, sorry. We're not saving any for you, Bill.
9: Save me some. I'm going to drive to the studio right after here. I'm going to get some.
7: We're getting a hard wrap here, Bill. Okay. So thanks, Pizza Pizza. Have fun at the X as it opens up. Bill, good to see you. Great to come back on this Friday.
8: Welcome back, Nick.
7: Yeah, good
8: to have
7: you
8: here.
7: Headlines continue at 10 o'clock. Have a wonderful weekend, everybody.
8: Yeah, we'll continue to stuff our faces.
7: Look at all that pepperoni.
8: Look at all that pepperoni.
10: The people of King's Landing gather. 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

Dexter was working nonstop just to keep up. 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

0: We are live at City Hall this morning, where candidates have until 2 p.m. today to file registration papers for the October 26th municipal elections. The gates have opened for the 147th edition of the CNE, Canada's largest annual fair and end of summer tradition. The BTS Army has assembled in Toronto. We are live in North York, where a section of Yonge Street is being renamed in honor of the K-pop royalty. It's 10 o'clock. This is Toronto's breaking news, CP24. Good morning, everyone. I'm Jamie Goodfreund. Well, there are just a few hours left to register to run in the municipal election. Let's go live now to City Hall, where Court Heels has some breaking news in the Toronto Danforth race. Court.
1: Yeah, that's right. CP24 has confirmed with Mary Fragedakis she is going to be registering to run this morning in Toronto Danforth. She confirmed that with me just a few minutes ago. This is a riding that she was actually councillor for before there were some boundary changes between 2010 and 2018. In 2018, she, Paula Fletcher, and some others were in that race, and Fletcher was successful in that. Of course, the big story from this week was that Fletcher announced she is retiring after many, many years as a councillor in that ward. So Fletcher not to register to run this morning. She actually said she's on her way here right now, so we should be speaking with her pretty soon, Jamie. We expect it to be another busy one here. I mean, it is the last day. It's the last opportunity for anybody who's interested in running or registering to run for mayor of the City of Toronto, councillor, school board, trustees. Seeing quite a few people registering to run for school board at this point, but also people interested in councillor positions. Someone else we're going to be watching for here today, Sean Chen. This is a federal Liberal MP who resigned last weekend for Scarborough North. He resigned last weekend saying he was dealing with some health issues that made it challenging for him to travel to Ottawa for his position there as an MP. We learned this week he's planning to run for a councillor position, same ward, same area that he represented at the federal level. And because it is the last day, we do expect to see him at some point here today if he's still planning to run, Jamie. Haven't heard anything from his campaign officially on that just yet, but again, someone else will be watching for. He's interested in the Scarborough North riding. That is, the incumbent is Jamal Myers, by the way, in that spot. It's also been a busy week. I mean, we've seen Nader Skin-Smith here, Mike Layton, Chris Alexander announced last month he was going to be running for mayor of the City of Toronto. Of course, we know Mayor Olivia Chow is interested in running again, keeping her job. Councillor Brad Bradford was here day one registering, so it is a lot to keep track of, and it's been busy for the last couple of months. Registration opened at the beginning of May, but this is it. People only have until 2 o'clock this afternoon to file the paperwork and get in the race, and we will all be going to the polls in October. So I'll let you know what the developments are here. We're going to keep a close eye on the desk behind me for the rest of the day. Jamie, over to you.
0: Thank you so much, Courtney. We're also following breaking news out of Barrie this morning, where two children are in hospital after an early morning collision. It happened on Mapleview Drive West. That's near Garibaldi Drive and Nakiska Court. Well, police say that two children have been sent to hospital. One of them was airlifted to a trauma area, Toronto Area Trauma Center. Roads are closed in the area, and there is no set timeline on when they will reopen. Police say that a female driver remained on scene following the collision. A woman is dead and another is injured after a crash in Oakville. Police say that the victim's SUV broke down on the westbound 403 at Dundas at around 9:30 last night and was struck by a tanker truck. The 78-year-old driver was killed and her 67-year-old passenger was taken to hospital with non-life-threatening injuries. The highway was shut down for the investigation and cleanup for hours, but has since reopened. The OPP is asking any witnesses to contact them. Let's check on the commute this hour. Let's bring in Ezra and Celia Vaughn. Good morning.
2: Oh, good morning, Jamie. Yeah, we are dealing with a little bit of a problem, actually a significant issue. It's on the northbound lanes of the 400. This is just as you make your way through Finch. Stall truck, tow is on scene, so good sign this is going to clear, but definitely creating a bit of a delay just as you approach that situation. Also getting word of some problems and

0: not seeing them. Well, here they are. This is on the eastbound lanes of the 401 at the start of the ramp that takes you to McCowan. It's the left lane that is blocked. That is following an ongoing stalled vehicle. Traveling towards the Don Valley Parkway, busy north and southbound. Just as you make your way between Winford and the 401, and leftover volume on the Gardiner as you head into the downtown core. But things are definitely starting to get easier, Jamie. I'll send it back to you.
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1: K-pop supergroup BTS is set to play two shows in Toronto this weekend, and the city is welcoming them in a special way. CB24's Jian Lee joins us live from North York. This doesn't happen for any artist. Tell us what's happening.
2: Yeah, so they're getting ready to unveil the street sign. This little portion here on Yonge Street from North York Boulevard to Empress is going to be named BTS Boulevard right through till September 23rd. And I'm telling you, BTS Army has already descended right here near Mel Osman Square. I'm going to bring in a guest. This is Gabe. Come on in, Gabe. How are you?
3: Good. How are you?
2: Okay, so I'm a huge fan. I've been following Gabe on Instagram for a while. He is performing at the Korean Festival, and you are coming here for a sound check.
3: Yes.
2: But you're a fan of BTS.
3: I am. I'm going tomorrow for the concert and Sunday at the festival.
2: Oh my gosh. So how excited are you that BTS is in town?
3: Oh, I'm very excited because I've been waiting for so long, and they canceled the tour during the pandemic. So I'm glad they are back and doing two shows at the Neil Rogers. So I'm very excited. Yeah.
2: So how cool is this? We have the biggest global group from Korea, BTS, in town. We also have the Korean Festival, which is the largest Korean festival in Canada. You're performing on Sunday. This is a wonderful weekend to celebrate Korean culture, K-dramas, K-pop, K-food, all of it.
3: Oh yeah, for sure. And if you're going to BTS in one day, maybe, or if you're going to both days, you can come today. You can come back and forth. It's closed. I know the Rogers closed from here. So it's just a fun weekend. I'm very excited to be here and to go to BTS too. So it's going to be a nice weekend. Yeah, for sure.
2: Okay. What's your favorite song right now with BTS?
3: Hooligan.
2: Oh yeah.
3: Yeah.
2: That's a good one.
3: I want to see that one.
2: Okay.
3: That's a good one.
2: Listen, I know you have to get to your sound check. Thank you so much for joining us, and have fun this weekend.
3: Of course. Thank you so much. Thank you.
2: Bye, Gabe. Thank you. Hey, what a treat. He was just crossing the street. I know exactly who he is. Follow him on Instagram. He's a phenomenal musician. As for the street name that's going to be unveiled, so there's a press conference that's going to happen. Look, they've got the official drape on the sign right now. That will be unveiled at 10:30 this morning. We know that Councilor Cheng for this area is going to be here. There's going to be a representative from the BIA and possibly Mayor Olivia Chow. We're not sure yet. That starts at 10:30, and we'll have that for you live on CB24. In the meantime, Jamie, are you ready? BTS Boulevard, it's about to be unveiled.
1: Can't wait. Thank you so much, G. 147th Canadian National Exhibition opens today. Astronaut Jeremy Hansen will officially open the fair this morning. Visitors can enjoy rides, games, live performances, a kid's world, a new space experience, and of course, lots of food. 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
4: I really do. I have a core memory. I don't know how old I was, would have been young, but I just the first time I saw like the animal exposition. I grew up on a farm, but I just never seen anything so grand, and the horse show and all that stuff going on, and I can see that area in my head burnt into my brain. I brought my daughter back here about 10 years ago. She was 11, and I sort of saw that same wonder and awe. So some really core memories here.
1: We caught up with CNE CEO Mark Holland this morning to hear about what he's looking forward to at the X this year.
5: People have been coming here for multiple generations. You come down for the rides, you walk in the midway. We have the ice skating and the super dogs inside as well. You know, so there's all of this stuff that we do every year that you expect, and we want to keep that nostalgia factor, but you also want those new things, like what's new, what haven't you tried? We try to do that in food, we try to do that in experience. So it's a process of discovery.
1: There are several festivals taking place across the city this weekend, including the 15th annual Afro-Carib Fest at Thompson Park. The Toronto Korean Festival is taking place at Mel Osman Square. The Sounds of Kaya Fest will take over Markham Fairgrounds Saturday. The Mabuhay Philippines Festival is taking over Nathan Phillips Square. And Sankofa Fest is on for 3 days at Sankofa Square. Well, there are going to be some big concerts in the city this weekend. Sheeran took to the stage last night for the first of three shows in the city. The singer making the crowd a part of his performance, asking them to light up Rogers Stadium.
6: When I sing a certain line of a song, you are going to take a photo with a flash on. When you take a photo with a flash on, this whole place is going to spark. When I say everyone must do it, everyone must do it. You've all got phones.
1: The British singer-songwriter will be at Rogers Center again tonight and one more time on Saturday. It's part of his Loop tour in support of his eighth LP play. And looking ahead to a busy Saturday in the city, some of the other big performers include Nigerian rapper Asake will be at Scotiabank Arena, while French DJ Hugel is at RBC Amphitheater. Lights will play the Bassiani Bandshell, and the Argos take on the Ticats at BMO Field. Speed limits are now up on several more highways in Ontario. The province has been increasing the posted limits from 100 to 110 kilometers per hour on some highways and phases. Starting today, it includes the 400 from the 401 to Lake Joseph Road in Muskoka, the 115 from Highway 35 to the Parkway, Highway 7 between Appleton Side Road and the 417, and a stretch of the 416 in Ottawa. Speed limits on the 401 will change to 110 kilometers per hour on August 31st. Toronto police released the name and a photo of a man wanted in connection with an alleged sexual assault last Saturday evening. This is who they are looking for, 58-year-old Jose Mario Recinos. He's wanted for the sexual assault of a person near university and college. Police allege that he grabbed the victim as he walked past them on a sidewalk. Recinos is described as being between 5'4" to 5'6" tall with a thin build. Call police or Crime Stoppers with any info. It's 10:12. This is Toronto's breaking news. CP24. Prime Minister Mark Carney is pressuring provincial premiers to return American alcohol to shelves in an effort to finalize high-stakes trade negotiations with the U.S. ahead of a midnight deadline. CTV's Jeremy Chiron joins us with the latest on this story after the break.
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0: We are live at City Hall, where candidates have until 2 p.m. today to file registration papers for the October 26 municipal elections. And a former Toronto Danforth City Councillor is expected to submit her nomination this morning. You can now legally drive a little faster when heading up north. Highway 400 has increased speed limits to 110 kilometers per hour. The BTS Army has assembled in Toronto. The K-pop show is one of several high-profile performances and festivals happening in Toronto this weekend. And stay with CP24 for more on these stories and for further details. You can head to CP24.com and the CP24 app. Trade Minister Dominic LeBlanc will meet with his U.S. counterpart at 10:30 this morning. LeBlanc has previously said Canada and the U.S. are very close to a deal ahead of a midnight deadline. For the latest on this, let's bring in CTV's Jeremy Chiron in Ottawa. Jeremy, we know that the Prime Minister has asked the premiers to put U.S. booze back on the shelves. We don't know what these provinces or what we have to give up in order to do that. And I think that's kind of the big question here is what are the details of this deal and are we getting a better deal?
1: Yeah, exactly, Jamie. Those are the crucial details that are going to be required here. And the understanding is that the Prime Minister, in meeting with the premiers and asking them to put booze back on the shelves, did not provide them with all the details of this deal, but rather asked them to trust him that this was a deal that was necessary, and this was a move that was necessary to get this deal done. So, you know, premiers across the board have different levels of frustration over what is happening here, and of course, different levels of impact in their provinces, but collectively seem to have agreed, if a deal is signed, to put U.S. booze back on the shelves as part of that deal. Although we've heard from some of the premiers that pretty clearly their message is just because it's back on the shelves doesn't mean Canadians need to buy it. The latest developments in terms of what's happening in Washington, we know that Canada-U.S. Trade Minister Dominic LeBlanc is still in Washington. He remained in Washington overnight. He and Chief Trade Negotiator Janice Charette will meet again today with U.S. Trade Representative Jamison Greer. That meeting was supposed to happen at 10:30 this morning. We're now being told the meeting is going to be pushed to 11:30 instead. It is also expected that Marc-Andre Blanchard, who is the Prime Minister's Chief of Staff, will take part in today's meetings. He took part in yesterday's meetings as well. That is notable in that, a sign perhaps that as more senior officials take part in these meetings, that we are getting closer to getting across the finish line. We also saw yesterday that Canada's ambassador to the U.S., Mark Wiseman, was also part of the meeting. So we're seeing a bit of this amping up of talks, if you will. Yesterday's meeting was a marathon one, about 3 hours long. We also know that Janice Charette remained at the U.S. Trade Representative's office meeting with the deputy U.S. Trade Representative until 9 o'clock last night, about 9 o'clock. So both sides really continuing to hammer this deal out, if you will, Jamie. But what is going to be important, as you've touched on, is the details. We know pretty specifically what the U.S. is looking for. Number one thing is to get booze back on the shelves. U.S. President Donald Trump seems to believe there is going to be some change in the dairy industry that will really benefit U.S. dairy farmers. He says no more tariffs on U.S. dairy farmers. The Canadian side says there will be no significant change to supply management. So the details are going to be very important in terms of what happens, if anything, in terms of a change in the dairy industry. And the biggest question that remains is, what kind of impact is Canada going to get, or what kind of reduction is Canada going to get on the sectoral tariffs, the Section 232 tariffs that are impacting steel and aluminum, the auto sector, softwood lumber sector? How much of a reduction can the Canadian side negotiate here? And will we see those reductions imposed across the board? What we have learned is there will be some sort of reduction of sectoral tariffs, but the details are going to be crucially important here, Jamie.
0: At CTV's Jeremy Chiron, we'll check in with you in a bit. Thank you. Here's a live look at Toronto Police College, where the latest group is graduating from the Youth in Policing Initiative. In its 20th year, the program gives students hands-on experience in the field of policing and exposes them to various related careers. The YIPPE initiative started in 2006 and since then has welcomed more than 4,500 young people. Chief Demku, Mayor Chow, and Ontario's Children, Community, and Social Services Minister are among those attending the event. 10:19. This is Toronto's breaking news, CP24. BNN Bloomberg's Roger Pearson is standing by for your top business stories after the break.
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9: Closed captioning of this CP24 program is brought to you by Diamond and Diamond Lawyers, Canada's largest personal injury law firm with over $1 billion in total settlements.
10: Well, I've been searching my cameras because MTO is reporting a problem happening on the westbound 401 through Islington. Reports of a stalled vehicle in the express that does have the left lane blocked. I've been searching my cameras, haven't spotted. I'm just going to check out the Western Road camera to see if it's there. My Western Road camera does not appear to be working and not seeing, well, it's coming into focus now. It isn't here as well. So if you're making your way through that area, whatever was here appears to have come and gone. Problem still with us, though, on the 400 as you travel on the northbound side. Big delays extend pretty much from Shepherd up towards about Finch Avenue. That's where you're running into a stalled vehicle that does have that right lane as well as the right shoulder blocked. Haven't spotted any issues on the Don Valley Parkway. Still busy as you make your way north and southbound. And on City Streets, heads up for a brand new collision blocking lanes on Girard, right at University. I'll send it back to you, Jimmy.
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0: Well, joining us live now to talk business news is BNN Bloomberg's Roger Pearson. Roger, we're starting talking about a historic, prestigious Canadian brand, Roots.
11: It really, yeah.
0: And I mean, it's gone through some changes over the years, but now we have, a new private American company taking over.
11: Yeah, it's called Marquee Brands. They own Martha Stewart, Laura Ashley, Isotoner.
0: Mm-hmm.
11: I didn't know Isotoner was still around, the Isotoner gloves, right?
0: Gloves.
11: Look at Let's get in our we'll get in our Ferraris and drive with our Isotoner gloves, right? So they're going to be taking it over, $4.10 Canadian a share. Taking it, they're going to buy the company at $4.10 a share. Now you think of it as Canadian. It is traded on the Canadian markets, but it's been when it went public about 10 years ago, 12 years ago. Searchlight Capital has mm-hmm. been the main owner in this company, controlling owner in the company. So it's, you know, it's Canadian, not Canadian. Still, I mean, iconic. We saw when they did the Olympics, things like that. And it's been trying to find a buyer, and there's been a bit of a struggle. An interesting thing also, getting involved in this is JM&A Design and Development, and that's Joseph Mimran,
0: mm-hmm.
11: you know, he of Joe Fresh, Club Monaco, Kitney. So if there's somebody who can maybe refresh and revitalize
0: It's Joe.
11: Yeah, because Roots is kind of just full. It's gotten back into the background a little bit, hasn't it? Like people, yeah. It's not at the forefront when it comes to.
0: It was huge in you know my neighborhood growing up in the 90s and the 80s. Kind of slowed down a little bit in the 2000s, and then the yoga pants took over, and I never saw them again.
11: Yeah, and that's, you know, and so maybe they can bring it back. It's
0: we'll see. I hope.
11: Keep it as Canadian as you can,
0: I guess. It's cozy stuff.
11: Yeah.
0: Let's talk about this new survey showing Torontonians concerned about economic issues. Not a big surprise there.
11: No, I mean, you know, if there's a place with a K economy, Toronto is one of them, because I think if you're doing really well, you're probably doing really well. You're struggling, you're probably really struggling because everything has gone through the roof. We've seen housing prices pull back a little bit. But this study by the Toronto Region Board of Trade, poll found more than half of the residents believe Toronto's prosperity is on the wrong track, 55%. And many residents say the city is falling behind rather than moving forward. And 57% believe it's becoming harder and harder for people to get ahead in Toronto. And so these numbers are concerning with the election coming up. You know, I think mayoralty candidates should be paying attention to that and find the things we want. And I think the big thing is, you know, you want to bring businesses in, you want to bring money in. So it's there is a lot of concern. Now, one of the other big numbers, 3/4 say they are worried about Toronto's long-term ability to attract and retain talent because housing prices and then the salaries aren't there too, though.
0: Yeah, I mean, the Organization of Economic Development, their long-term economic projections is that Canada is projected to rank dead last in real GDP per capita growth from 2030 to 2060. So there are
11: that's a huge term in a long time.
0: And
11: right?
0: this is you know, looking at the 38 developed nations in the world, and we're ranking dead last. So there is more than enough reasons for concerns.
11: And hopefully some things will change.
0: Absolutely.
11: We'll Let's hope for the best.
0: Thank you so much, Raj. This is Toronto's breaking news. It's CP24. We'll have a look at Toronto's top stories. That's up next. Stay with us.
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0: here live at City Hall, where candidates have until 2 p.m. today to file registration papers for the October 26th municipal elections. A former Toronto Danforth City Councillor is expected to submit her nomination this morning. The gates have opened for the 147th edition of the CNE, Canada's largest annual fair and end-of-summer tradition. They've arrived. The BTS Army has assembled in Toronto. We are live in North York, where a section of Yonge Street is being renamed in honor of the K-pop royalty. It's 10:30. This is Toronto's breaking news, CP24. Good morning. I'm Jamie Gutfreund. Well, there are just a few hours left to register to run in the municipal election. Let's go live to City Hall, where our Courtney Heels has some breaking news in the Toronto Danforth race and a familiar name, putting her, name in the hat.
1: Yeah, that's right. We have confirmed that Mary Fragedakis is planning to come down here this morning, register to run for Toronto Danforth. Pretty well known, as you say, Jamie. She was a councillor for that same area between 2010, 2018. 2018, she was up against Paula Fletcher and some others. This was, of course, when the boundaries were redrawn as a result of a decision through the provincial government. So Fragedakis confirming to our newsroom she's in this race. And we also know this is part of the reason Paula Fletcher announced, part of the reason that this significant announcement is being made. You know that Mary Fragedakis planned to register to run. It's not clear who could end up in that seat. We know earlier this week, Paula Fletcher announced that she was going to retire. She had registered. She decided to change her mind on that one. So she is no longer interested in running for that position there. We're going to be talking with Fragedakis a little bit later on, of course, after she registers and get a sense of why she's made this decision. It's been busy here for the last week. We've seen some familiar faces. Nate Erskine-Smith was here earlier this week. He's interested in running to represent constituents at the local level. That's for Beaches East York, also a very crowded ballot. Mike Layton also announced earlier this week he's in. He wants to run in the riding for University Rosedale. And we are also waiting to see if we might see Sean Chen here. He announced earlier this week, or confirmed, I should say, that he is planning to run for Scarborough North. He's a longtime federal MP, announced over the weekend he was stepping down. He said it had to do with health reasons. That made it difficult for him to travel back and forth from Ottawa. So he confirmed that he's interested in running, again, municipal level. But we haven't heard anything from his campaign on a time or even, when he might show up. But if he still wants to do that, today is the final day. It's 2 o'clock this afternoon that there is the opportunity to register. This is for anyone interested in running for the mayor of the City of Toronto, a city councillor, or school board trustee. We've talked to quite a few people who were here this morning, Jamie. First thing, interested in filing that paperwork. It is a bit of a process, but after this, that's official right after this afternoon. So we're going to stand around here, hang out, talk to some more people who are registering, see, what they have to say about this whole process. And of course, we know it's going to be very busy in the weeks and months to come as we get closer to October. Over to you.
0: Thanks, Courtney. We're following breaking news out of Barrie this morning, where two children are in hospital after an early morning collision. It happened on Mapleview Drive, west near Garibaldi Drive and Nikiska Court. Well, police say that two children have been sent to hospital. One of them was airlifted to a Toronto area trauma center. Roads are closed in the area and there is no set timeline on when things will reopen. Police say a female driver remained on scene following the collision. A woman is dead and another is injured after a crash in Oakville. Police say that the victim's SUV broke down on the westbound 403 at Dundas at around 9:30 last night and was struck by a tanker truck. The 78-year-old driver was killed and her 67-year-old passenger was taken to hospital with non-life-threatening injuries. The highway was shut down for the investigation and cleanup for hours but has since reopened. The OPP is asking any witnesses to contact them. It's time now to check on the commute. Let's bring in traffic specialist Adam and see you, Bob.
2: Well, we're dealing with an update to problems that are taking place on the northbound lanes of the 400. This is just as you make your way through Finch Avenue. It's this stalled truck. hooked up to tow, but they still have it here. So it's the two right lanes that are still occupied. If you're coming on the northbound 400, definitely backing up the drive now from well before Shepherd Avenue. Headed towards the 401, seeing some busy pockets that remain as you head across the top of the city, but fingers crossed all earlier issues have cleared. And southbound 404 DVP, the delays start from Shepherd. They actually continue as you make around to the Don Valley Parkway to just south of Lawrence. On city streets, a collision in Toronto, blocking lanes on Girard and University. I'll send it back to you, Jamie.
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0: K-pop supergroup BTS is set to play two shows in Toronto this weekend, and the city is welcoming them in a special way. CB24's Gian Lee joins us live from North York with more on this. Good morning, G.
3: Good morning, Jamie. That's right. We're here at the corner of Yonge Street and North York Boulevard, where the city is getting ready to unveil the street name right here, which will be BTS Boulevard. This will be in place right through till September 23rd, and it's really to honor the K-pop group that is in town, and they have two sold-out shows at Rogers Stadium Saturday and Sunday. Actually, some of the members were seen here in the Yonge Empress area just a couple of days ago. They were in Empress Walk, and then they were out on the boat on Lake Ontario yesterday, so they're really exploring the city of Toronto before their two big shows taking place this weekend. So you can see all the media is lined up right now. This will be the official unveiling of the sign, as you can see right there. I'm told that not only will they unveil the sign, but there's going to be a proclamation. And I'm also told that the Toronto sign down at Nathan Phillips Square will also honor the global K-pop group. So Councillor Chang, who is the councillor for this area, is here on standby. There's also a representative from the local BIA. We're not clear yet if Mayor Chow is going to make a brief appearance, but there's a lot of excitement, as you know. Fans are already clamoring to all the different pop-up shops throughout the city for the last week or so. There's also the Korean Festival that starts today and runs through till Sunday at Malasman Square. This whole area has sort of become a little hub for the Korean community. I mean, the original K-Town is down at Bloor and Christie, and then over the years it has shifted up here to North York. And so the Korean Festival, which is taking place this weekend, is the largest Korean festival in Canada. Over 100,000 people come to this event every year. They bring in K-pop groups from Korea to perform. But of course, it coincided on the same weekend as BTS. So it looks like Councillor Chang is about to take the podium. So we will have that for you in just a moment. But again, this unveiling getting ready to happen over the next few minutes. And then we'll show you the new sign. Okay, we'll send it back to you.
0: Thank you so much, G. And the weekend is kicking off with clear skies today, but if you're heading out to one of the many events in the city on Saturday or Sunday, you may want to pack an umbrella. CB24's Bill Coulter has a look at your weekend forecast.
4: Wow, what a beautiful end of the work week and kickoff to the weekend. This Friday forecast, you're going to love it. Mainly sunny skies, light wind, near normal temperatures. A lot going on this weekend. You got the Mabuhay Festival, you've got Afro Carib Fest, and of course the CNE kicking off. Opening day, all the pomp and circumstance, and then all these roads will be just flooded with people, revelers trying the midway rides, winning prizes, exploring the space experience. It's going to be a good time, and the weather really welcoming people onto the CNE grounds on this Friday. Now, things do change for tomorrow after hitting a high of 25 today. We pull back just a touch for tomorrow, but the bigger story will be the showers and storms. Two or three models has the stronger storms holding off until the afternoon hours, but our model suggests that it may come in as early as mid-morning here in the city. So consider that when making your plans for Saturday, but certainly we will see scattered strong storms through the afternoon and evening. And then as this system stalls just to our east, we get a wraparound cooler wind topping the temperature at 22 on Sunday and Monday. We get scattered showers on Sunday, and Monday variable skies, just isolated showers. Tuesday will be mainly sunny, so nice return to sunshine and mid-20s temperature. Wednesday and Thursday, we do hold on to the mid-20s, but we get a bit more cloud and the risk of late day showers on Wednesday. Thursday, partly cloudy, with just an isolated pop-up shower in the afternoon. Today, though, is the day to get out and enjoy, and with opening day underway at the CNE, it's certainly a good opportunity to take full advantage of this weather and have some fun. I'm going to send it back to studio.
0: Thanks so much, Bill. Speed limits are now up on several more highways in Ontario. The province has been increasing the posted limits from 100 to 110 kilometers per hour on some highways in phases. Well, starting today, it includes the 400 from the 401 to Lake Joseph Road in Muskoka, the 115 from Highway 35 to the Parkway, Highway 7 between Appleton Side Road and the 417, and a stretch of the 416 in Ottawa. Speed limits on the 401 will change to 110 kilometers per hour on August 31st. Toronto police released the name and photo of a man wanted in connection with an alleged sexual assault last Saturday evening. This is the man who they are looking for, 58-year-old Jose Mario Recinos. He's wanted for sexual assault of a person near college and university. Police allege that he grabbed the victim as he walked past them on a sidewalk. Recinos is described as being anywhere between 5'4" to 5'6" tall. Call police or Crime Stoppers with any info. It's 10:40. This is Toronto's breaking news. CP24, Prime Minister Mark Carney is pressuring provincial premiers to return American alcohol to shelves in an effort to finalize high-stakes trade negotiations with the U.S. ahead of a midnight deadline. CTV's Scott Hurst joins us with the latest on this story after the break.
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0: We are live at City Hall, where candidates have until 2 p.m. today to file registration papers for the October 26th municipal elections. A former Toronto Danforth City Councillor is expected to submit her nomination this morning. You can now legally drive a little faster when heading up north. Highway 400 has increased speed limits to 110 kilometers per hour.
1: Here is a blast to left field. Hammered on out of here by Kazuma Okamoto and the Blue Jays.
0: The Jays begin their series in New York tonight after winning 2 out of 3 games against the Rays. Stay with CB24 for more on these stories and for further details. 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As CTV's John Woodward reports, the decision has rallied those who believe the new law is unconstitutional.
2: When Halton police arrested 9 people in Project Troubadour last month in a human trafficking investigation, they laid 85 charges, their largest bust in 15 years.
3: A coordinated human trafficking network responsible for exploiting female victims in the commercial sex trade.
2: One of those arrested sought bail at Milton Superior Court, and it was granted this week with a twist. Rather than demand bail up front, which is what Ontario's new law requires, Justice Scott Cohen required the accused and their sureties to pledge a total of $11,000. Reporting Cohen's reasoning is prohibited by a publication ban. A constitutional challenge to the law filed on Monday argues when a provincial law conflicts with a federal law, in this case the criminal code, the federal law comes out on top.
4: There is a concept called paramountcy, which basically means that if the federal government has legislated in an area like criminal procedure and bail, the provincial government can't pass a law that seeks to essentially do an end run around what the criminal code requires.
2: Shakir Rahim with the Canadian Civil Liberties Association is among those challenging the law, saying it interferes with federal jurisdiction and also treats the rich differently than the poor.
4: It creates two tiers of justice. That's the reason why cash bail was abolished as a mandatory or pervasive requirement in Canada. This happened back in 1972.
2: A premier's office spokesperson said in a statement, the justice system has a responsibility to keep human traffickers behind bars, though a core tenet of Canada's legal system is accused are innocent until proven guilty.
4: I think that it's likely that other judges will look to that ruling.
2: The constitutional challenge treated as urgent by the courts. It was filed on Monday, the same day the rules came into effect, and judges will hear it next week. John Woodward, CTV News.
0: Prime Minister Mark Carney is asking provinces to return American booze to shelves in an effort to finalize high-stakes trade negotiations with the U.S. CTV's Scott Hurst joins us with more on what this could mean for the Buy Canadian movement. Some premiers have been noticeably silent, who've been very vocal, specifically David Eby and Premier Ford. But Wab Kanu, he's been pretty outspoken about this. So what are they saying?
5: Jamie, good morning. The ban on American booze has really proven to be quite a sticking point in Canada's ongoing negotiations with the United States. But some shoppers and, as you mentioned, premiers across the country seem reluctant to put their support behind some of those American brands, even if these are put back on store shelves across Ontario. As you mentioned, as part of trade negotiations, the Prime Minister has asked provinces to resume selling American alcohol as a sign of good faith. We heard from several premiers, Newfoundland and Labrador. Premier Tony Wakeham appeared to suggest all premiers agreed to bring U.S. booze back, but so far some provincial leaders have kept quiet on their plans. As you mentioned, Premier David Eby and Doug Ford have been quite outspoken about this, but Doug Ford has not confirmed whether or not he plans to put American booze back on store shelves, which is home to the largest public liquor retailer in the country, the LCBO. You mentioned one of the more critical voices, Manitoba's Premier Wab Kanu, said even if American liquor is put back on store shelves, his suggestion is that the Canadians should continue to support Canadian products. Now, a survey done by Polaris shows the booze ban is popular in Canada. It is supported, according to the survey, by roughly 80% of Canadians in the provinces where it is currently in place. However, just over half say they would ultimately support lifting the ban, Jamie, as part of a larger trade deal, and if it helps it, get this trade deal across the finish line.
0: Let's see TV's Scott Hurst. We appreciate that report. Thank you.
5: Thanks, Jamie.
0: We want to give you a live look right now at the Toronto Police College, where the latest group of are graduating from the Youth in Policing Initiative. In its 20th year, the program gives students hands-on experience in the field of policing and exposes them to various related careers. The YIPPI initiative started in 2006 and since then has welcomed more than 4,500 young people. Chief Demkew, Mayor Chow, and Ontario's Children, Community and Social Services Minister are among those attending the event. Latest traffic update, that's coming up next. It's 10:48. This is Toronto's breaking news, CB24. Stay with us.
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17: 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Recent Ontario legislation now treats suspected dangerous drivers under the criminal code the same as impaired drivers, in that there will be an immediate 90-day administrative driver's license suspension and 7-day vehicle impoundment. Upon conviction, in addition to potential for significant fines and jail time, there will likely be further suspensions. If there is a death involved, driver's license suspension could be indefinite. There will also be a criminal record registered, as well as significant insurance implications. The best way to protect your rights and the safety of everyone is if you spot a suspected dangerous driver, call police immediately. When it comes to dangerous driving, always know your rights and make that call.
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20: Well, some good news if you're traveling into North York, in case you missed it on the northbound 400, just through Finch. It was that stalled truck. It did have the two right lanes occupied. Finally, the problems have cleared, but the delays are still there. Start from Shepherd and they continue all the way up towards Highway 7 and then on to the 401. Spotting these problems on the 401 westbound in the express. This is just as you make your way through White's Road. It's the left lane and shoulder block that is following a stalled vehicle. At least MTO crews just arrived on scene. Your eastbound 401 still busy in sections from the 427 out to the 400. Also delays, but it's improving on the southbound 404 DVP from south of Shepherd. Slowdowns continue down to Winford. Northbound delays start actually from north of Don Mills up to the 401. Still running into problems on city streets, a collision on Girard and University. Jamie, I'll send it back to you.
0: Thank you so much, Najwa. A live album of performances from the Tragically Hip's final tour is out today.

0: The iconic Canadian band embarked on their last tour 10 years ago after frontman Gord Downie was diagnosed with terminal brain cancer. They stopped in 15 cities across the country with the final show on August 20th in their hometown of Kingston. Nearly 12 million people watched the live stream. Downie died just over a year later at the age of 53. What a legend. The Jays are in New York tonight to take on the Yankees after winning the series against the AL leading Rays.
1: One. Whoa, here is a blast to left field. Hammered on out of here by Kazuma Okamoto and the Blue Jays.
0: Almost ended up in Etobicoke. Toronto opened the scoring in the second inning of last night's finale with a solo shot from Kazuma Okamoto. It was his 26th homer of the year. The Blue Jays would add two more solo homers in the fifth on their way to a 5-1 victory. Toronto is a half game back of the final AL wildcard spot. The Yanks are putting Cam Schlittler on the mound tonight, but Toronto hasn't yet announced a starter. First pitch is just after 7 p.m. The Toronto Temple will try to slam the brakes on the league's longest losing streak of the season. They're in Vancouver to take on the Portland Fire tonight after dropping their 12th straight game against the Washington Mystics on Wednesday. The loss officially eliminated Toronto from playoff contention. Toronto's game tonight gets underway at 10 p.m. It's 10:54. This is Toronto's breaking news. It's CP24. We'll have a look at your top stories after the break. Stay with us.

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0: The BTS Army has assembled in Toronto. We are live in North York, where a section of Yonge Street has been renamed in honor of the K-pop royalty. 11 o'clock, this is Toronto's breaking news. CP24, good morning, everyone. I'm Jamie Goodfroy. Today is the last day to register for the upcoming municipal elections. The cutoff is at 2 p.m. Some Ontario municipalities are reporting a lack of candidates with many uncontested seats. In Toronto, all wards have multiple candidates, and there are 47 people so far registered to run for mayor. Election day is October 26th. We are following breaking news out of Barrie this morning, where two children are in hospital after an early morning collision. From what we know, that this all unfolded on Mapleview Drive West. That's near Garibaldi Drive and Nakiska Court. Police say that two children have been sent to hospital. One of them was airlifted to a Toronto area trauma center. Roads are closed in the area right now. There's no set timeline on when they will reopen. Police say that a female driver remained on scene following the collision. A woman is dead and another is injured after a crash in Oakville. Police say that the victim's SUV broke down on the westbound 403 at Dundas at around 9:30 last night and was struck by a tanker truck. The 78-year-old driver was killed and her 67-year-old passenger was taken to hospital with non-life-threatening injuries. The highway was shut down for the investigation and cleanup for hours, but has since reopened. The OPP asked any witnesses to contact them. The 147th Canadian National Exhibition opens today. Astronaut Jeremy Hansen will officially open the fair this morning. Visitors can enjoy rides, games, live performances, a kids' world, a new space experience, and, of course, lots of food. The TTC has added express shuttle service from Dufferin Station and has increased service on Dufferin and Bathurst Streets.
1: Thanks for joining us this morning. Don't forget performances of the Big Dip High Dive Show right here. Lupe Fiasco tonight at the Bell CNE Bandshell at 7:30. The beloved Super Dogs with their new show Fairy Tales.
0: We are looking at live pictures of the opening ceremonies at the 147th edition of the CNE. This is the end of summer tradition. We have astronaut Jeremy Hansen on hand to kick things off. Earlier we did catch up with CEO Mark Holland to talk a little bit more about what he's expecting. Once again, this is live pictures of the opening ceremony. Let's go to the X. So, baby, we've had about 18 days of this fun to cap off the summer. Lots of dignitaries are on hand for the opening ceremonies, as always. And as I mentioned earlier, we did speak with the CEO of the CNE, Mark Holland, to talk about what he's looking forward to at the X this year.
2: People have been coming here for multiple generations. You come down for the rides, you walk in the midway. We have the ice skating and the Super Dogs inside as well. You know, so there's all of this stuff that we do every year that you expect, and we want to keep that nostalgia factor, but you also want those new things, like what's new, what haven't you tried? We try to do that in food, we try to do that in experience. So it's a process of discovery.
0: There are also several festivals taking place across the city this weekend, including the 15th annual Afro-Carib Fest at Thompson Park. The Toronto Korean Festival is taking place at Mel Lastman Square. The Sounds of Kaya Fest will take over Markham Fairgrounds Saturday. The Mabuhay Philippines Festival is taking over Nathan Phillips Square. And Sankofa Fest is on for 3 days down at Sankofa Square. K-pop supergroup BTS is set to play two shows in Toronto this weekend, and the city is welcoming them in a special way. CP24's Jian Lee joins us live from North York with more on this. I believe it's been a decade since this band has been here to Toronto. I can't even imagine what the BTS fans and ARMY are feeling like right now ahead of these shows.
3: Oh, there is so much excitement because the city has officially proclaimed August 22nd and 23rd BTS weekend. And now Yonge Street between North York Boulevard and Finch is officially BTS Boulevard. There's so many fans here, but I can't think of a bigger fans than these two right now. I'm going to bring in Hannah Song and Lainey Louie, as you know, from eTalk, and Hannah, an established journalist and massive BTS fan. Okay, did you ever think this day would come where we would have a street dedicated to

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1: No, I mean, who could have predicted? I just think it's such a cool initiative from the city of Toronto, and you know we love BTS, so we had to be here.
0: I know you love BTS. You guys have gone to several different countries to see them in concert, so now that this moment has arrived, how are you feeling, Lady?
1: We've been waiting for a long time. We were supposed to do this in 2020, right? So it's so exciting, and it's for different reasons. Like, we love the band, obviously, but this band has brought our friendship together, our fan group together. There's four of us. So I think that is also why this weekend is so meaningful to so many people.
0: I love ARMY because they're not only so respectful, but also just so dedicated. How are you feeling at this moment? Because you're going to both shows this weekend.
1: Yeah, well, it's really special to see BTS in your hometown, I think. I'm just so glad that they're here. I called my mom yesterday. You know, we're Korean. It's like, BTS is in town. And she was really excited for us. There's something very special about being able to share it with your people, you know, like my kids. I'm going to bring them to the show. It's very, very special to bring our worlds together.
0: And I thought it was really special. The sign is not purple. It's in honor of their new album, Arirang. What do you think of that as a fan?
1: Well, I think that is so BTS, right? They are consistent. They are the world's leading marketer. So, of course, they're going to say, hey, this is our record-breaking historic album. It is still the album with the most sales in week one in 2026. More than Harry Styles, more than other artists. Sorry, Harry Styles. But, I mean, and this is why. Like, if you have an album that's so important, that's done so much, that means so much to people, why not brand it and make sure that people understand and recognize it?
0: Oh, I am so excited for both of you. Have fun this weekend. I know it's going to be a lot of fun.
1: Thank you so much, G.
0: Borahe! There you go. Oh, my goodness. So much fun. Thank you. So there you have it. It is officially BTS Boulevard again. You have other ARMY here that have been gathering, and this is such a big deal. So this sign will be up. It's all across this strip here from now till September 23rd. And let's talk about BTS. A few of their members were already seen here at Young and Empress a couple of days ago through Empress Walk. And then yesterday, RM and J-Hope, I think it was J-Hope, were on a boat exploring Lake Ontario and getting beautiful views of the city. So they are spending their time here in Toronto. And then, of course, the big concert this weekend. Both shows sold out Saturday and Sunday. And the Toronto sign at Nathan Phillips Square, Jamie, will be lit purple in honor of BTS. So fun time to be had. We'll send it back to you.
2: Thanks, G. Let's check on the commute this hour. Let's bring in Adja.
3: Thanks so much, Jamie. We had these problems that were happening on the 401 westbound right at White's Road. It was a stalled vehicle. It did have the left lane and shoulder blocked. Everything cleared away. And you know what? If you're headed through this area, traffic moved really well on this stretch of the 401 anyways. Back through Midtown, eastbound on the 401, very slow. 427 right on through to the 400, then on to the Don Valley Parkway. Pretty busy in either direction between Eglinton and the 401. And using the Gardner, just some steady traffic remains on the eastbound side as you head into the downtown core. At last check in the downtown core, we had a collision on Girard right at University. Jamie, I'll send it back to you.
2: Thank you so much, Adja. We want to take you to City Hall right now, where former councillor Mary Fragedakis is now officially registering to run for city council in her old ward. Let's listen.
4: Public service for 16 years, so I just see this as sort of the next step in my career.
5: Thank you.
6: Oh, thank you so much.
4: Yeah, appreciate it. Welcome. I hope that helps.
5: Thank you.
4: Yes.
2: Yeah. Came in a little bit late there, but we were listening to Mary Fragedakis, a former politician who served in Toronto City Council Ward 29, Toronto Danforth from 2010 to 2018, before there was the removal of many of those council seats by the Ford government. But someone who is a child of Greek immigrants, I believe worked in the BIA, very well liked in that particular region, lives in that region of the city. We're going to have a lot more on the mayoral, the municipal elections throughout the morning and the afternoon. Lots to do in the city. The weekend is kicking off with clear skies, but if you are heading out to one of the many events in the city on Saturday or Sunday, you might want to pack your umbrella. CP24's Bill Coulter has a look at your weekend weather.
5: Wow, what a beautiful end of the work week and kickoff to the weekend. This Friday forecast, you're going to love it. Mainly sunny skies, light wind, near normal temperatures. A lot going on this weekend. You got the Mabuhay Festival. You've got Afro-Carib Fest. And, of course, the CNE kicking off. Opening day, all the pomp and circumstance. And then all these roads will be just flooded with people, revelers trying the midway rides, winning prizes, exploring the space experience. It's going to be a good time, and the weather really welcoming people onto the CNE grounds on this Friday. Now, things do change for tomorrow after hitting a high of 25 today. We pull back just a touch for tomorrow, but the bigger story will be the showers and storms. Two or three models has the stronger storms holding off until the afternoon hours, but our model suggests that it may come in as early as mid-morning here in the city. So consider that when making your plans for Saturday, but certainly we will see scattered strong storms through the afternoon and evening. And then as this system stalls just to our east, we get a wraparound cooler wind topping the temperature at 22 on Sunday and Monday. We get scattered showers on Sunday, and Monday variable skies with just isolated showers. Tuesday will be mainly sunny, so nice return to sunshine and mid-20s temperature. Wednesday and Thursday, we do hold on to the mid-20s, but we get a bit more cloud and the risk of late day showers on Wednesday. Thursday, partly cloudy, with just an isolated pop-up shower in the afternoon. Today, though, is the day to get out and enjoy, and with opening day underway at the CNE, it's certainly a good opportunity to take full advantage of this weather and have some fun. I'm going to send it back to studio.
2: Thanks, Bill. It's 11:11. This is Toronto's breaking news. CP24 Prime Minister Mark Carney is pressuring provincial premiers to return American alcohol to shelves in an effort to finalize high-stakes trade negotiations with the U.S. ahead of a midnight deadline. CTV's Scott Hurst joins us after the break with the latest.
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0: We are live at City Hall, where candidates have until 2 p.m. today to file registration papers for the October 26th municipal elections. And former Toronto Danforth City Councillor Mary Fragedakis has submitted her nomination to run for the seat again. You can now legally drive a little faster when heading up north. Highway 400 has increased speed limits to 110 kilometers per hour.
1: One. Whoa, here is a blast to left field. Hammered on out of here by Kazuma Okamoto.
0: The Blue Jays begin their series in New York tonight after winning two out of three games against the Rays. Stay with CP24 for more on these stories. And for further details, you can head to CP24.com and the CP24 app. Well, as we've been mentioning, there's just a few hours left to register to run in the municipal election. Let's go live now to City Hall, where our Courtney Heels is standing by with the latest. Court.
2: Hey, good morning, Jamie. It's shaping up to be yet another busy one here at Toronto City Hall. Just a few minutes ago, Mary Fragedakis officially registered to run in the Toronto Danforth riding. She was here, signed her paperwork. She's now going to be on the ballot in October. We had a chance to speak with her very briefly about this decision. It was a bit of a surprise to us. We didn't know anything about it until this morning when she confirmed. She said that she considers this a continuation of her work for public service, working with the public, representing people who live along the Danforth. She was a councillor, longtime councillor in that area from 2010 to 2018. Paula Futcher announced earlier this week she is retiring. She originally registered but made a bit of a decision there where she's decided she's going to retire this year. And when we talked to Fragedakis, she said, you know, she wasn't considering running up until now. The fact that, you know, Futcher has decided to retire was a factor in this. But here she is, you know, ready to go. She says she feels she would do a good job representing an experienced voice at Toronto City Hall. So we had a chance to speak with quite a few people here this morning. You mentioned this is the deadline, right? I mean, you only have until 2 o'clock if you're interested in running for councillor. I spoke with another gentleman who says he wants to represent the constituents in this same area of Toronto Danforth. Here's what he told me.
3: I think I've always been passionate about the community, about the neighborhood. I think we need more positive, regular, everyday people joining to, you know, offer their voices and offer their ideas. And I think we could use some new, fresh leadership, some new voices. You know, I have a lot of respect for Paula Futcher and the representation we've had over the last 20 years or so with her. But I think it is time for new people to come forward.
2: And we have seen some familiar faces here at Toronto City Hall registering in the final week before the deadline. For example, Nate Erskine-Smith was here earlier this week registering. Also rumors that he was planning to do something like this, planning to attempt to run for this seat for Beaches East York. He made that official registering his papers. Mike Layton also here earlier in the week. That was a bit of a surprise. Some rumors there that he might consider it. And he made it official. That was on Monday. Chris Alexander at the end of July jumped into the mayoral race. There were, you know, some questions of what this might look like when it comes to the race. Of course, many, many candidates on the ballot in that one. Mayor Olivia Chow wants to keep her job. Councillor Brad Bradford also wants to become the next mayor. He registered on day one, and now Chris Alexander in the race as well. So certainly a lot for us to keep track of over the last little while. And Jamie, something else we're going to watch for here today in the registration area. We're going to wait to see if Sean Chen might show up and register. He had confirmed earlier this week he's interested in running for the ward of Scarborough North. He has represented that area at the federal level for the Liberals for many, many years, announced last weekend he was stepping down from that position, and then said earlier this week he wants to run municipally. So this is it, right? He doesn't have a lot of time if he's still planning to do that. We haven't heard anything from his team, but we're keeping an eye out, of course, on the desk behind me here to see if he shows up and officially signs the paperwork. And again, this is it. If anybody's interested in running for mayor, councillor, or school board trustee, this is the day. You have until 2 o'clock this afternoon. Over to you.
0: At CP24 is Courtney Heels down at City Hall. Thank you. Prime Minister Carney is asking provinces to return American booze to shelves in an effort to finalize high-stakes trade negotiations with the U.S. CTV's Scott Hurst joins us now with more on this. We know that the Prime Minister is asking premiers to put the booze back on the shelves, but what we don't know is what he's asking them to, I guess, give up in return.
4: Jamie, there are so many details about this trade deal that we don't know just yet. But as you mentioned, we do know that the Prime Minister did ask the premiers to return U.S. booze to provincial store shelves, really as a sign of good faith and ultimately to help get this deal across the finish line. The ban on American booze has emerged as a key sticking point. And we know over the many months that has been in effect, well over a year now since provinces started taking the booze off the shelf. It has become a significant frustration for the Trump administration. Now, we've seen really mixed signals from shoppers and premiers alike across the country, seeming reluctant to support these American brands, even if they are put back on store shelves. A survey that's done by Polara shows the booze ban is, in fact, popular across the country. It is supported by roughly 80%, according to that survey, of Canadians in the provinces where it is currently still in place. Those bans remain in place everywhere except Alberta and Saskatchewan. However, also in that survey, it points out that just over half, about 54%, Jamie, say they would also support lifting the ban as part of a trade deal. Now, when it comes to the Canadian producers, distillers across the country have said the Buy Canadian push in the alcohol industry has ultimately brought a noticeable increase in interest for many, and they hope that sentiment continues. However, some producers say selling a homegrown product at home remains much harder than it sounds. Now, recent changes have allowed producers to ship alcohol directly to consumers across the country, but according to the Canadian Federation of Independent Business, that really only attracts a small percentage of customers, so isn't a huge windfall for many of these Canadian producers. Now, if Canadian consumers continue to turn up their nose at American products, if they are put back on store shelves in the days and weeks ahead, Jamie, it might take quite a while for sales to return to where they were before the ban was in effect. And ultimately, that might be a boon for these Canadian producers who are still hoping that Canadian shoppers continue to buy locally, Jamie.
0: That's CTV's Scott Hurst. Thank you.
4: Thanks, Jamie.
0: Latest traffic update with Adjo. That's coming up next. 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
15: Well, still a busy go on that southbound 404 DPP combination. You're looking at delays. They do extend from approaching Shepherd. The slowdowns continue right on down towards about the Winford Drive stretch. And then if you're on the northbound lanes of the Don Valley Parkway, it is really slow going this hour as you make your way from north of Don Mills up towards about the Eglinton stretch. We're getting word of some possible problems. See, this camera comes into focus. It's not. Well, it just did. So northbound on the Don Valley Parkway through Eglinton, we're just stall. It wasn't the right lane. Whatever was there did come and go. Heads up outside of camera view. Southbound 410 ramp that takes you to Sandalwood. Crews on scene of a stalled vehicle that's in the right lane. I'll send it back to you, Jamie.
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0: Sankofa Fest. 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
0: Sankofa Fest starts at 3 p.m. with a fashion show beginning at 5 o'clock. The festival runs through Sunday. 11:24, this is Toronto's breaking news, CP24. We'll have a look at Toronto's top stories. That's up next.

0: everyone. Mayor Ian Lovett here from the town of Stouffville, here at our brand new Urban Plaza at 6240 Main Street. And this is the home of our Stouffville Market. 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So come down. 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This is an amazing spot. 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

0: We are live at City Hall, where candidates have until 2 p.m. today to file registration papers for the October 26 municipal elections. Former Toronto Danforth City Councillor Mary Fragedakis has her nomination to run for the seat again. The gates have officially opened for the 147th edition of the CNE, Canada's largest annual fair and end-of-summer tradition. The BTS Army has assembled in Toronto. The K-pop show is one of several high-profile performances and festivals happening in the city this weekend. It's 11:30. This is Toronto's breaking news, CP24. Good morning, everyone. I'm Jamie Kutfreund. There are just a few hours left to register to run in the municipal election. Let's go live to City Hall, where our Courtney Heels has some breaking news in the Toronto Danforth race. Courtney.
1: That's right. Good morning, Jamie. So Mary Fragedakis was here. She is officially registered to run in the riding of Toronto Danforth. She confirmed with with us earlier in the morning, saying she was interested in getting into the race. This is the last day to do so. She had until this afternoon when we had a chance.
2: I feel that I'm in a good place right now to bring something.
1: Okay, sorry, we'll play that in just one second. She said she would consider this a continuation of her work work with the community. She's worked with the Greektown BIA. She was also a councillor from 2010 to 2018. Now we'll let you hear from Fragedakis. Here's what she had to say about why she's running.
2: I feel that I'm in a good place right now to bring something different back to City Hall that I think that is really needed. I do think that there needs to be some practical experience brought to bear when we're sitting around making decisions about, you know, how people live their lives, and the decisions that we make have like direct impact on that. I think that someone who has been on the ground in neighborhoods across the city, working with different groups and forming partnerships and trying to move the needle, I think that is a very much needed in City Hall.
1: And earlier this week, Paula Futcher announced that she was retiring. She had registered to run in the riding of Toronto Danforth, a riding she's held for many, many years, and then surprised a lot of people by deciding instead she was going to retire. So that's a race we'll be watching pretty closely. We have seen some familiar faces here really all week, I would say, Jamie. Nate Erskine-Smith was here earlier in the week. He registered to run in the riding of Beaches East York. Mike Layton was here first thing in the morning saying he wants to run in the riding of University Rosedale, an area he would like to return to. He was the councillor there previously about 4 years ago. So we'll see what this looks like in the fall, of course. Someone else we're going to be watching for, Sean Chen, longtime Liberal MP, held the riding of Scarborough North for about 10 years. He announced over the weekend that he was going to resign from that position. And then in a bit of a surprise move, we heard that he was interested in running for city council. He confirmed that with our newsroom. He hasn't officially registered yet, though. So we're just waiting to see if that is going to happen and at what time. That is a riding held by the incumbent. Jamal Meyer. So that would be another really interesting race to watch. There's a lot certainly going on in the next little while. It's been busy here for the last 4 months for the time for people to register for mayor, councillor, or school board trustee. But this is it. Anybody who wants to do this, you have to have the paperwork ready to go and register by 2:00 this afternoon. Over to you.
0: Thank you so much. We're following breaking news out of Barrie this morning, where two children are in hospital after an early morning collision. It happened on Mapleview Drive West and Garibaldi Drive and Nikiska Court. Police say that two children have been sent to hospital. One of them was airlifted to a Toronto area trauma center. Roads are closed in the area and there is no set timeline on when they will reopen. Police say a female driver remained on scene following the collision. A woman is dead and another is injured after a crash in Oakville. Police say the victim's SUV broke down on the westbound 403 at Dundas at around 9:30 last night and was struck by a tanker truck. The 78-year-old driver was killed and her 67-year-old passenger was taken to hospital with non-life-threatening injuries. The highway was shut down for the investigation and cleanup for hours, but has since reopened. The OPP is asking any witnesses to contact them. It's time now to check on the commute this hour. Let's bring in traffic specialist Angela and Celia Bois.
3: You know what, Jamie? It's actually getting busier on the northbound lanes of the Don Valley Parkway at this hour. All of a sudden, really, really slow from Don Mills. The slowdowns continue as you head all the way up towards the 401. Southbound still slow. This is typical, though, over the 401 to south of Winford Drive. If you're using the Gardner, seeing some delays now as you head into and head out of the downtown core, but fingers crossed, no new problems to pass along. And if you're using the 401, continues busy right across the top of the city and then further east. Already seeing those slowdowns into Durham. A lot of drivers getting that early jump, probably to head out towards their cottages. Outside of camera view, southbound at 410 on the ramp that takes you to Sandalwood. That right lane is blocked, and that is for a stalled vehicle, Jamie. I'll send it back to you.
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3: Welcome.
0: Well, speed limits are now up on several more highways in Ontario. The province has been increasing the posted limits from 100 to 110 kilometers per hour on some highways in phases. Starting today, it includes the 400 from the 401 to Lake Joseph Road in Muskoka, the 115 from Highway 35 to the Parkway, Highway 7 between Appleton Side Road and the 417, and a stretch of the 416 in Ottawa. Speed limits on the 401 will change to 110 kilometers per hour on August 31st. Well, BTS fans lined up for hours outside Rogers Stadium for their chance to pick up some merch ahead of this weekend's concert. CJ Nelson joins us live with more on what arguably is probably the biggest show in town, I guess, in comparison to Ed Sheeran.
4: Oh, definitely. Biggest show in the country, biggest show in North America, probably. You can tell just by the lines outside Rogers Stadium today. It's been nearly 10 years since BTS last performed in Toronto, and today, thousands of fans showed up early for the merch. We've been seeing a lot of people in line carrying carts, carrying seating, chairs, because it was a long wait to get some merch. But I was talking to Ella here. She is one of the fans who were able to come out today. Ella, what was the experience like? You know, BTS, the concert is right around the corner, and today you got a preview getting some merch.
5: Honestly, it was so cool. I was here at like just before 6 a.m., so around 5:45, and the line was down to Downsview Station. So at first I was a little concerned at how long it was, but honestly, everyone in line just made it so much easier. The time passed by. Everyone was talking about like their own past experiences, if they went to like other Arirang stops, and like what they're going to do, what shows they're going to. We were talking about like our outfits, and like there were people giving out free. It just made the time pass so much nicer. And honestly, Rogers Stadium organized this really, really well.
4: Yeah, and we were able to see from our chopper camera just how long the lines were, like you mentioned, down to Shepherd. It wrapped around. It's a bit better now, but you were able to get some merch. What did you get? Do you want to show us?
5: Yeah, of course. So I got a few things. I got a few things as well for my mom and my sister who couldn't make it today. But I got few of their t-shirts. So this is their like routing t-shirt, which has a map of North America and their stops.
4: Oh yeah, and they're only stopping in Canada in Toronto. This is their only stop,
5: only
4: by the way,
5: and stop and two sold out nights. So it's pretty cool. And then this is their zip up, which is like a pretty popular item right now. So, and then there's a few other t-shirts in here, but I think the most like famed one is probably the member jerseys. And this is Jungkook's jersey in a medium. So yeah,
4: I've heard that this is the exclusive one. You have to line up to get it.
5: So the tour jerseys and the member jerseys are on site only. So you can't order them on Weverse and other stops. You could do like merch pre-order and pick up. We didn't have that here. So everything was on site only. So especially the jerseys. Yeah.
4: And like you mentioned, when you were waiting in line, you were able to talk to other members of the ARMY and just talk about why you love BTS so much, how you came to discover them. What is your story? What do you love about them? When did you become a fan?
5: Honestly, it first started when I was in the 7th grade. It was 2019. They just came out with Boy With Love. And my friend was like, I feel like you would really like this group. And so she showed me the music video during recess one time. And I was like, I really love them. And I think the fact that they came into my life at such an early age, I'm 20 now. So I think just the happiness that they bring ARMY and the message that they spread of like loving yourself and empowering yourself as well. I think it's something that touches everybody. And they also talk a lot about embracing your youth. And I think that's something that a lot of people need to feel a little bit more.
4: That's That's amazing. You literally grew up with them. Yeah. Well, thank you so much, Ella. We appreciate it. And I know we're going, you're going to the show on Sunday.
5: Yes.
4: So have fun. Appreciate that. Now, the K-pop fever isn't just here at Rogers Stadium. Earlier in North York, they unveiled BTS Boulevard. So a portion of Yonge Street was actually renamed to BTS Boulevard. And they're also going to be lighting up the street purple for when BTS is in town. And this is going to be in place until September 23rd. So, Jamie, you were wondering if this is the biggest show in town. We have a new street name. We have tens of thousands of fans waiting outside Rogers Stadium. So, definitely, it's going to be Korean fever, K-pop fever here in Toronto this weekend.
0: I'm just wondering if maybe Ed Sheeran is going to show up at their show or maybe vice versa. Who knows? Be a treat for everyone. Thank you so much, CJ. Well, speaking of Ed Sheeran, there are going to be some other big concerts in the city. Ed Sheeran took to the stage last night for the first of his three shows in the city, and the singer making the crowd a part of his performance, asking them to light up their phones at Rogers Stadium.
6: When I sing a certain line of a song, you are going to take a photo with a flash on. When you take a photo with a flash on, this whole place is going to sparkle. When I say everyone must do it, everyone must do it. You all got phones. You all got phones.
0: The British singer-songwriter will be at Rogers Center again tonight and one more time on Saturday. It's all part of his Loop tour in support of his eighth release. The 147th Canadian National Exhibition opens today. Astronaut Jeremy Hansen officially opening the fair this morning. Visitors can enjoy rides, games, live performances, a kids' world, a new space experience, and, of course, lots of food. The TTC has added express shuttle service from Dufferin Station and has increased service on Dufferin and Bathurst streets.
7: I really do. I have a core memory. I don't know how old I was, would have been young, but I just the first time I saw like the animal exposition. I grew up on a farm, but I just never seen anything so grand, and the horse show and all that stuff going on, and I can see that area in my head burnt into my brain. I brought my daughter back here about 10 years ago. She was 11, and I sort of saw that same wonder and awe. So some really core memories here.
0: And there are plenty of new attractions to take in at the CNE this year. These include the Enchanted Forest immersive experience at Kids World and shows like Gabby's Dollhouse, Verlandia Tea Party, and Cirque K-pop tribute show and CNE space experience. And for more info on all of these other attractions, you can go to thex.com. And earlier, we caught up with the CNE of the CEO this morning to talk about what he's looking forward to at the X this year.
8: People have been coming here for multiple generations. You come down for the rides, you walk in the midway. We have the ice skating and the super dogs inside as well. You know, so there's all of this stuff that we do every year that you expect, and we want to keep that nostalgia factor, but you also want those new things, like what's new, what haven't you tried? We try to do that in food, we try to do that in experience. So it's a process of discovery.
0: There are several festivals taking place across the city this weekend, including the 15th annual Afro Carib Fest at Thompson Park. The Toronto Korean Festival is also taking place down at Mel Osman Square. The Sounds of Kaya Fest will take over Markham Fairgrounds on Saturday. The Mabuhay Philippines Festival is taking over Nathan Phillips Square. And Sankofa Fest is on for 3 days down at Sankofa Square. 11:43, this is Toronto's breaking news, CP24. We'll have a look at your top stories after the break.
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0: We are live at City Hall, where candidates have until 2 p.m. today to file registration papers for the October 26th municipal elections. Former Toronto Danforth City Councillor Mary Fragedakis has submitted her nomination to run for the seat again. You can now legally drive a little faster when heading up north. Highway 400 has increased speed limits to 100 kilometers per hour.
1: Here is a blast to left field. Hammered on out of here by Kazuma Okamoto and the Blue Jays.
0: The Blue Jays begin their series in New York tonight after winning 2 out of 3 games against the Rays. Stay with CP24 for more on these stories and for further details. You can head to CP24.com and the CP24 app. Toronto police released the name and photo of a man wanted in connection with an alleged sexual assault last Saturday evening. They are looking for this man, 58-year-old Jose Mario Recinos. He's wanted for sexual assault of a person near university and college. Police allege he grabbed the victim as he walked past them on a sidewalk. Recinos is described being between 5'4" to 5'6" tall with a thin build. Call police or Crime Stoppers with any info. A dog was rescued from a house fire in Clarington this morning. Firefighters provided the dog with oxygen after it was taken out of the home on Doncaster Crescent. Clarington Fire says it was alert and walking around on its own when crews left the scene. No one was hurt. One of Quebec's most wanted fugitives may be in the Greater Toronto area. 52-year-old Gian Pietro Tiberio is wanted in a 2012 shooting at a cafe in Montreal that left one man dead and another wounded. He's facing murder and attempted murder charges. Police now believe he may be in the GTA. He's described as 5'11" with gray hair and brown eyes and may also have a beard. Anyone who sees him should call 911. Trade Minister Dominic LeBlanc will meet with his U.S. counterparts this morning. LeBlanc has previously said Canada and the U.S. are very close to a deal ahead of a midnight deadline. It comes as Prime Minister Carney is asking provinces to return American booze to shelves as part of the agreement. It's still unclear if Premier Doug Ford will agree.
2: During the negotiations, if we get a fair deal that will protect our steel sector, our auto sector, our forestry sector, agriculture sector, manufacturing sector, then we'd be more than happy to bring booze back on the shelves only if we have a deal that's going to protect those sectors.
0: Multiple sources tell CTV News the tentative deal includes reductions in sectoral tariffs such as steel and aluminum, but the scope of those reductions is unclear. A ceremony has been held at the Toronto Police College to celebrate the latest group is graduating from the Youth in Policing Initiative. In its 20th year, the program gives students hands-on experience in the field of policing and exposes them to various related careers. The YPI Initiative started in 2006 and since then has welcomed more than 4,500 young people.
3: In the past few weeks, you have had the opportunity to see what policing is about and consider whether it's a career path that interests you. With our multi-year hiring plan, we are in a period right now where we are recruiting more police officers. We know the important role that police officers play in keeping our community safe, and we know that we need the energy and the enthusiasm of the best and the brightest that all of you represent.
4: You stood up to say that you want to protect your communities, you want to serve, you're building skills, you're building relationships, you're getting a better understanding of what it means to serve, and getting a closer look to the commitment, the passion, the teamwork, the leadership it takes to be a police officer.
0: Details about the Youth in Policing Initiative can be found on the Toronto Police website. The next class begins its training next week. Latest traffic update, that's coming up next. This is Toronto's breaking news, CP24.
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18: Well, if you're headed out on the southbound lanes of the 404 DVP combination, you're looking at slowdowns. They start from Shepherd. The slowdowns do continue as you head all the way down towards about Dundas. As you make your way through, there was some slow-moving maintenance crews. I had them on camera, on the Dundas camera. They might have made their way further south. So if you're headed through here, this is why it is really, really busy. Then on the northbound DVP, no issues. Just loading up now from Don Mills all the way up to the 401. Traveling towards the Gardner, pretty jammed still into the downtown core from Jamison all the way out towards Spadina. Westbound starting to see some steady traffic as you exit the downtown core, and the delays remain on the 401 across the top of the city. Again, no new issues. Still pretty slow though as you head further east and head in towards Durham. So things are really getting slow on most of those major area highways. On city streets, it looks like we're dealing with the collision blocking lanes on Keele right at Finch. Jamie, I'll send it back to you.
0: Thanks so much, Ashley.
18: Welcome.
0: A live performance from the Tragically Hip's final tour is out today.
19: You are ahead by a century. You are ahead by a century. You are ahead by a century.
0: Canadian heritage moment right there. The iconic Canadian band embarked on their last tour 10 years ago after frontman Gord Downie was diagnosed with terminal brain cancer. They stopped in 15 cities across the country with the final show on August 20th in their hometown of Kingston. Nearly 12 million people watched the live stream. Downey died just over a year later at the age of 53. The Blue Jays are in New York tonight to take on the Yankees after winning their series against the AL leading Rays.
1: Here is a blast to left field. Hammered on out of here by Kazuma Okamoto.
0: Hey now, Toronto opened the scoring in the second inning of last night's finale with a solo shot from Kazuma Okamoto. It was his 26th home run of the year. The Blue Jays would add two more solo homers in the fifth on their way to a 5-1 victory. Toronto is a half game back of the final AL wildcard spot. The Yanks are putting Cam Schlittler on the mound tonight, but Toronto hasn't yet announced a starter. First pitch is just after 7 p.m. Coming up on 11:54, this is Toronto's breaking news, CP24, CTV Toronto News at noon. This is up next.

0: Hi, everybody. Mayor John Taylor here at the Town of Newmarket with my weekend best bet. And it is very clear. It is Summerfest on Main. We closed Main Street for 4 days. This event last year won Best Event in Canada. 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So come down to Newmarket, Main Street on the 20th, 21st, 22nd, and 23rd. 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
1: Hi there, Aurora Mayor Tom Rackus here. 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

0: Good afternoon. Canada-U.S. Trade Minister Dominic LeBlanc is set to meet with his American counterpart in Washington, D.C. again today.
1: The latest round of talks come as another deadline approaches, the three-day pause on 50% U.S. tariffs, which was put in place by President Donald Trump earlier this week. Yesterday, officials met for 3 hours, the longest such meeting during these trade talks. Three sources telling CTV News there are tariff reductions as part of the agreement, but it's unclear how far those levies would go down. Those would affect industries like steel, aluminum, and autos. Prime Minister Mark Carney has asked the premiers

0: Where Vance stated that Prime Minister Mark Carney tried to out-tough U.S. President Donald Trump in the negotiations, but had to climb down on a lot of issues. Vance described conservative leader Pierre Poilievre as a non-entity in the talks, while going on to praise conservative MP Jamil Giovanni for his advocacy. Vance and Giovanni have been friends since they attended Yale together. CTV's Jeremy Charron has been following the talks very closely. He joins us live now from Ottawa with the latest. Okay, Jeremy, where do things stand as this deadline approaches?
1: Yeah, Michelle, watching Washington closely today, another important meeting set to take place, scheduled originally for 10:30, pushed to 11:30, but we're told the Canadian delegation has not yet arrived to the U.S. Trade Representative's office. That's Jamieson Greer's office. What we know is that Canada-U.S. Trade Minister Dominic LeBlanc, along with Chief Trade Negotiator Janice Charette, a team of trade experts, and the Prime Minister's Chief of Staff, Marc-André Blanchard, are all set to arrive at some point here to take part in this meeting with the U.S. Trade Representative's office. Today is the day. Today is the day that this deal has to get signed, because the clock is ticking on a midnight deadline. And if that deadline passes without a deal being reached, then we would see the imposition of these new 50% tariffs on a long list of goods, as you've touched on, that U.S. President Donald Trump has imposed. We know broad strokes what is being proposed in this deal. We know that the U.S. administration is looking to get booze, U.S. booze, back on Canadian shelves. The Prime Minister has already spoken to the premiers about that. We know Canada is looking for a reduction in sectoral tariffs, that those are part of the negotiations. The big question that remains is, are the details. How much of a reduction is Canada able to negotiate when it comes to those Section 232 tariffs on steel and aluminum, on softwood lumber, and on autos? And will those reductions be applied to all of those sectors, or only some of them? So some big questions that remain, some big details that are still have not been shared, Michelle, and those are going to be the most important things that we'll learn, hopefully, at some point today.
0: Mm-hmm. We know some premiers have pushed back on lifting of the booze bans. Do we have a sense of where they stand broadly on the talks?
1: Yeah, I mean, broadly, it seems like, some of them begrudgingly, premiers have accepted that they will do what the Prime Minister is asking and put U.S. booze back on Canadian shelves. It would appear that is absolutely crucial to this deal getting across the finish line. You heard Premier Wapkinew in the clip that you guys just played. It doesn't mean Canadians have to keep buying that booze, even if it goes back on the shelves. He was, pretty candid in his comments yesterday. Premiers across the board seem to be willing to work together as one team, Team Canada, as we've heard the Prime Minister repeat over and over again, to get this deal across the finish line, although some are not so keen on relinquishing some of the negotiating powers that they have. Nova Scotia's Premier Tim Houston also speaking to this effect. Here's what he had to say.
2: The things that have been said about our country, said about us as Canadians, have been difficult. There's still a huge emotional component that no signature on a piece of paper is going to wipe away that straight away. That's going to take a long period of time.
1: So Premier Houston touching a little bit on the same thing as Premier Wapkinew did, which is that even if premiers do go ahead, should there be a deal, and put U.S. booze back on the shelves, Canadians ultimately are going to be the ones that make the decision whether or not to start buying that alcohol again, Michelle. And emotions are running high, and frustrations are running high, too, among Canadians.
0: Sure, they definitely are. CTV's Jeremy Charron live for us in Ottawa. Thank you.
1: Yeah, anytime.
3: In Kitchener this morning, Conservative leader Pierre Poilievre warned against accepting a trade deal that would leave Canadian workers at a huge disadvantage.
4: We are concerned about rumors that Mr. Carney might be willing to cave and accept one-sided tariffs that would ultimately put our businesses at a competitive disadvantage. If our aluminum, steel, lumber, and automobile companies are paying tariffs and competing with Americans' businesses that are tariff-free, then we might see a large sucking sound of Canadian jobs moving south of the border. We cannot accept the deindustrialization of our economy. That would put us at an incredible position of weakness while threatening the jobs of Canadians.
3: Poilievre also called on the Prime Minister to keep his campaign promise to not sign a bad deal. Well, still to come, continuing

0: coverage of the ongoing trade negotiations between Canada and the United States. We'll take a closer look at the U.S. booze bans a little later in the newscast. Police are asking for the public's help to locate a man wanted in connection with a sexual assault last Saturday. Police are searching for 58-year-old Jose Mario Recinos. He's accused of sexually assaulting a person near university and college. Police allege he grabbed the victim as he walked past them on a sidewalk. Police are asking anyone with information on his whereabouts to please come forward. And police are also searching for a man wanted in connection with an assault at a nightclub dating back to June. Police have released images of the suspect who is accused of assaulting a person at a club in the area of King and Spadina on June 21st. The victim suffered non-life-threatening injuries. The suspect is described as being between age 20 and 25 years old, standing around 5'8" with brown hair.
1: Police responded to a serious crash in Oakville last night, a car colliding with a tanker truck on the westbound 403 at Dundas around 9:30. One person was taken to hospital with non-life-threatening injuries. The highway was shut down for several hours for the investigation as well as the cleanup, but has since reopened. The cause of this crash is still being investigated.
0: Speed limits have increased on several more highways in Ontario. The province has been increasing the posted limits from 100 to 110 kilometers per hour on some highways. Starting today, highways with increased speed limits include the 400 from the 401 to Lake Joseph Road in Muskoka, Highway 115 from Highway 35 to the Parkway, Highway 7 between Appleton Side Road and the 417, and a stretch of the 416 in Ottawa.
1: The Toronto Police College hosted a graduation event this morning for participants in its Summer Youth in Policing initiative. This program offers youth aged 15 to 18 who live in neighborhood improvement areas hands-on experience in the policing field. The paid opportunity sees participants working alongside police officers and civilian staff in a range of roles. Police say the initiative gives participants a chance to develop job skills while fostering positive partnerships with the service.
2: In the past few weeks, you have had the opportunity to see what policing is about and consider whether it's a career path that interests you. With our multi-year hiring plan, we are in a period right now where we are recruiting more police officers. We know the important role that police officers play in keeping our community safe, and we know that we need the energy and the enthusiasm of the best and the brightest that all of you represent.
3: You stood up to say that you want to protect your communities, you want to serve, you're building skills, you're building relationships, you're getting a better understanding of what it means to serve, and getting a closer look to the commitment, the passion, the teamwork, the leadership it takes to be a police officer.
4: From day one, to me, it wasn't simply just about showing up to a job for money. Rather, it was about building real, authentic relationships and growing as an individual.
5: I've learned that policing isn't just enforcement. It's teamwork, empathy, outreach, and building relationships with our people. Above all, policing is all about trust, safety, and that sense of family within communities.
6: As we move forward from today, let us take everything that we've learned and the friendships that we built back into our community. Let's continue to lead with empathy, courage, and commitment to making a difference.
1: Congratulations to the 2026 class. This Youth in Policing initiative started in 2006, and since then, it's welcomed more than 4,500 participants. Well, today is the final day for anyone interested in running for the upcoming municipal election to file their papers.
0: The past week has seen a few high-profile candidates enter the race and at least one drop out. CTV's Siobhan Morris has been following the final day of nominations for us and is live from City Hall. Siobhan?
7: Sean, it's been a really busy morning here inside the registration alley at City Hall. Lots of people signing up, really proud, taking pictures with their registration sheets. As you mentioned, some people are actually dropping out and endorsing other candidates. We are expecting a lot of activity still until the deadline to register. That's at 2 o'clock this afternoon. Of course, the big race to watch is is the race for mayor. We see Olivia Chow going to try to repeat as mayor of the city of Toronto. Brad Bradford, of course, her challenger for the second time. And it's unclear right now whether Chris Alexander will be able to be a spoiler in that and help return Olivia Chow for a second term. That's been one of the main concerns or questions about Chris Alexander's candidacy, because we haven't really seen him announce much policy at this point. We are also seeing the return of Mike Layton after some time away from City Hall. He is returning to challenge for a seat in University Rosedale. We actually just heard from somebody who'd been running against him, dropping out to endorse Mike Layton this afternoon. Of course, Nate Erskine-Smith, not a familiar face here at City Hall, but he has had a very tumultuous year, resigning as a federal MP, trying for a Liberal candidacy in Scarborough Southwest with designs to ultimately run for Ontario Liberal leadership. But here he is running for City Hall. He says excited to make a difference at the municipal level. There is another familiar face returning to a contest at City Hall, Mary Fragadakis. She's a longtime city councillor, unseated in 2018, and she's been spending the last 8 years leading the Toronto Danforth BIA. We heard from her. Here's why she says she's trying again to return to City Hall.
8: I'm running because I actually see this as a continuation of the last 16 years of public service that I have given to Toronto. 8 years in City Hall and 8 years working out in the communities on issues around small businesses, local economies, beautification, streetscaping, public realms, basically city building. So in agencies adjacent to the city, but just in a public-private partnership.
7: So we are expecting at least one name to add their name to the potential ballot this fall. That's Sean Chen. He had been a Liberal MP. He recently said he'd be stepping down from that role. He found the job just too challenging after recovering from a car accident. But he is going to throw his name in the hat to run for councillor after time as a TDSB trustee and chair. Reporting live, I'm Siobhan Morris. Michelle and Sean, back to you.
0: Thank you, Siobhan. Well, the 147th edition of the Canadian National Exhibition is finally underway.
1: The gates open this morning for the annual fair, featuring all sorts of food, rides, and of course, performers. CTV's Jessica Smith joins us live now from the X with more. Ooh, I love the Midway.
9: I am on the Polar Express, and all of my friends here are waiting, but we're going to have so much fun. But today is the day that it all begins. This is fun. It is rides. It is food. It is entertainment. It is so much more. And as you mentioned, the 147th edition of the Canadian National Exhibition, or the CNE, or the X, it all begins today. Now, the opening ceremonies kicked off this morning at 10 a.m. with special guests, Canadian Space Agency astronaut Colonel Jeremy Hansen, in attendance to officially launch day one of the CNE. CP24's Bill Coulter spoke to him early this morning.
10: It's quite an honor, obviously, to get to open the CNE. I didn't have that on my resume before, so that's pretty cool. But it's fun to be back here because I have a strong connection with this place. Growing up not far away on a farm, and then being here as a young child, being impressed then, like I was sharing today, bringing my daughter here 10 years ago and really seeing her light up here. So this is special for me.
9: And sticking with that space theme, new this year, the CNE Space Experience, and there's a musical collab with North by Northeast, but it's all about the rides. They are rolling, the food is fried, and the atmosphere is set for 2 weeks of memory-building moments. Speaking to visitors who made their way down to the exhibition grounds today, the CNE is woven into the fabric of not just the city, but the country. Some have been coming for 70 years, while others, it's their first time making new traditions. But for everyone that we spoke to, the sentiment was the same. The CNE is all about being together.
11: You know, it's beautiful, and we come at least 10 days out of the run of the fair. I know, we're kind of crazy. But it's beautiful to make memories with him and share memories with him.
12: My whole life I've come here as a kid with my grandmother.
13: There's tons of stuff to do, tons of stuff to see.
14: I like the rides.
13: You like the rides?
14: Yeah.
13: Lots of interesting food?
14: Yeah, I heard there's hash brown ice cream sandwiches this year.
15: I've been looking for this every year. This is my one event that I go to every year because it's bringing community all together.
9: Now they are expecting about 1.4 million visitors throughout the CNE. Again, it all starts today and it goes until September 7th. And I have to tell you, the Polar Express is a point of pride for so many people, and it's a lot of fun. Reporting live, I'm Jessica Smith. I'll send things back inside to the studio.
1: Hold on to that mic.
9: Are you having fun?
1: I don't know. I don't think I could do that one anymore. Do you like it?
0: Oh, it's
1: you
0: pretty love violent, it. But I like the rides. But, you know, you get off, you need to sit down on a bench, take a little time to yourself. Jess will be fine.
1: I love it. She's having fun there today. Meanwhile, Korean boy band BTS is set to take the stage at Rogers Stadium for a pair of shows this weekend.
0: Members of the BTS Army have already turned out in force, lining up outside the stadium to get their hands on exclusive merchandise. CB24's Siege Nelson has been speaking with fans and joins us now live with more. Siege?
16: Sean Michelle, there is so much excitement in the air. It's been nearly a decade since BTS played in Toronto, and its army was out in full force this morning. I'm standing outside Rogers Stadium, where it is the line to get merch. Lines opened at 8 a.m. People were here at 5 o'clock in the morning with lines wrapping all the way around Sheppard Avenue. But let's talk to some dedicated fans, members of the army. I caught up with these ladies earlier. So you were here around 6, 7 o'clock. You're just getting out now. What was it like waiting in line with all the other army members?
17: I mean, when I came in from Downsview, I could already see the line, and so we stood in line like wrapping around for about like 2 hours. Yeah. And then they kind of just let us in because it was getting quite cramped, and I think it was like almost like a hazard, but I think it went pretty smoothly. It was pretty organized. Yeah. I would say,
16: and certainly worth the wait. I see some of you guys wearing the exclusive merch already. And you were telling me you were at the concert in 2018. That was the last time BTS was in Toronto. How have you seen them just turn into this global superstar over the last 10 years or so?
18: Okay, I used to listen to them like back in 2013. And then people would make fun of me. And I was like, guys, I'm onto something here. And now it's something big. So I think it's just enjoyable to go to the concert this time around with my like high school friends and like just people that I've been really close with for a while.
16: You were definitely onto something because they are huge now and a lot of people have grown up with them. What is it that you love so much about BTS?
19: Oh, just personalities, their voices, the dancing. They're so interactive with their fans. Like, you can really tell that they really care about what they're putting out and the fans' reactions as well. So it's really nice to have that, like, community. And with even just, like, people around, too. Like, the BTS community, the ARMY, is just so nice, so awesome. The people that we are standing in line with were just so nice. Everything about it is awesome.
16: It's an ARMY, but everyone is just incredibly nice. Yeah. It's a huge family. Well, thank you so much, ladies. Congrats on getting the merch, the dedication, and have fun at the concert this weekend.
19: So
16: well, speaking of the concert, it is sold out. Two sold out shows here at Rogers Stadium, but BTS fever is taking over all across the city. Earlier in the day, over on Yonge Street, they actually renamed a portion of Yonge Street to BTS Boulevard. They're going to have the street signs light up in purple while the boy band is in town. But again, this is a huge cultural moment for anyone who loves K-pop. Michelle and Sean, the last time they were here was in 2018, so fans waiting a long time for this moment, much more than a concert to them. Reporting live from outside Rogers Stadium, back to you.
0: Thanks, CJ. And there's a lot of big names coming to the city this weekend. Ed Sheeran took the stage at the Rogers Center last night for the first of three shows in the city.
20: When I sing a certain line of a song, you will have to take a photo with a flash on. When you take a photo with a flash on, this whole place is going to sparkle. When I say everyone must do it, everyone must do it. You've all got phones.
0: The singer-songwriter will be performing again tonight and for a final time on Saturday. The shows are part of his Loop tour in support of his eighth album called Play. And if you're heading to any of the events around town this busy weekend, a reminder that there are some transit service changes to keep in mind. Line 1 subway service ends between Lawrence West and St. George stations at 11:59 p.m. tonight. Shuttle buses will run instead, and both the TTC and GO Transit are offering additional service to get attendees to the CNE. Full details are on those transit agency websites.
1: And the sun is shining big time on this Friday, perfect for all the fun on tap. Here is a live look at the CNE now underway. It's going to be a wonderful stretch into August and beyond. And Jess Smith, she's probably off the Polar Express by now, or Lindsay Morrison is also on the grounds exploring. What are you up to, Lindsay?
2: Well, Michelle, I'm hanging out in the Kitty Midway area. I must say good on Jess because these smaller rides are a bit more my speed these days. But it is packed here. Tons of families. I think the weather has something to do with it. We have a beautiful blue sky, loads of sunshine. It's hot but not sweltering. And of course, the weekend forecast not looking quite the same as this. But hey, beautiful kickoff to the CNE. Come on down today if you're considering venturing out. Let's begin with a look at the current weather conditions. And yeah, temperature-wise right now, it is warm, but again, not boiling hot. This is nice to see. 23 degrees feels more like 26. And there's a very light breeze coming off of Lake Ontario right now, I'm happy to share. Southeasterly wind for the most part. It's looking lovely. On the satellite and radar, okay, it's all clear right now here in the GTA, but already off on the corner of that screen, you can see that we've got some rain on the way and possibly some thunderstorms, heavy downpours impacting our weekend. We will get to that momentarily, but here's today at a glance. It's looking like a great one. 26 for the high, humidex 27, so not particularly humid, but I will say standing in the direct sun, it does feel hot. So my two little friends here have the right idea. They've got their sunglasses on. We have Alyssa and Ariana. You are sisters. Tell me, what are you looking forward to at the CNE this year?
21: I'm looking forward to going on rides and other games and every other fun thing.
2: Okay, rides, games, that sounds good. What about you?
21: I love going to the dog show, doing arcade, and the claw machine.
2: Wow, I think they've covered it all. It sounds like you guys are going to have a wonderful day today. Have a great time. Thanks for dropping by to help me do the weather. We have a full look at your weekend weather forecast coming up. But for now, Sean and Michelle, we're going to send it back to them. Back to you. Say back to you.
21: Back to you.
2: Back to you.
21: Back to you.
22: Great job, girls. Oh, I want more of them. Have the best time at the fair. Take care.
1: To some news now, the Ministry of Natural Resources says the massive Rinker Lake complex fires burning north of Thunder Bay are still out of control, but activity has remained low and some firefighting equipment is being demobilized. Across the Northwest region, there was one new wildfire confirmed as of yesterday evening for a total of 69, seven out of control. In the Northeast, there were no new fires spotted yesterday. 41 are burning, none of them considered out of control. Over in BC, where the Bald Range wildfire near Summerland remains out of control. The blaze has destroyed about 150 structures and has grown to about 240 square kilometers in size. Residents in the area are returning home, but there are concerns about increased fire activity as temperatures rise. There were about 120 active wildfires across that province as of yesterday, with roughly 45 not contained.
0: We return now to our top story, the ongoing trade negotiations with the United States. The Prime Minister has called for premiers to return U.S. booze to shelves as officials work to finalize a deal. CTV's Scott Hurst has been following this story and joins us live with more. Scott, so what are we hearing from Canadians on this?
23: Sean, we are quickly barreling toward this deadline, this three-day extension to give the two sides time to hammer out this deal. And although we have gotten few specifics about what it might contain and what might either side have given up, we do know that the American booze ban has really gotten under the skin of the Trump administration, and it has emerged as a key sticking point in the negotiations. But we've spoken to a lot of shoppers and also tried to get the comments from as many premiers as possible across the country. And many seem reluctant to ultimately support these American brands again, even if they are put back on shelves. And as part of the ongoing trade negotiations, as you mentioned, the Prime Minister has asked the premiers to resume selling American alcohol as a sign of good faith. One of the more critical voices has been Manitoba's Premier, Wab Kanew, who basically said if he does agree to put alcohol back on shelves, his advice to Canadians is to continue to promote Canadian products and buy Canadian products as much as possible. Here's more from Canadian shoppers we've spoken to right across the country in terms of where they feel, where they stand, and how they feel about American booze going back on the shelves.
24: We got the booze for Canadians only. They should leave the American beer, American stuff off the shelves.
25: We should keep our money here.
26: If they put it, we don't have to buy it.
27: We should be able to buy American wine and alcohol if we want.
28: I miss Jack Daniels. That was my favorite whiskey to drink.
29: I think the fact that we decided to put them off the shelves is a good thing in retaliation to the tariffs and everything. So I don't know. Personally, I wouldn't.
23: So a mixed reaction from those Canadians there, but a survey done by Polara does show that the booze ban is popular in Canada. It is supported by about 80% of Canadians in the provinces where it's still currently in place. However, the survey also showed that just over half said they would support lifting the ban, Sean, as part of a larger trade deal and helping it get across the finish line.
0: Scott, is there a sense that there could be a negative impact on Canadian booze dealers if American alcohol goes back on the shelves?
23: Well, Sean, we've also heard from those on the Canadian side of the industry, and distillers believe the Buy Canadian push we've seen for much of the past year and a half has really brought a noticeable increase in interest, and many hope that will continue. However, some producers tell us that selling a homegrown product at home remains harder than it sounds. Recent changes have allowed producers to ship alcohol directly to consumers across the country, but according to the Canadian Federation of Independent Business, that really only attracts a small percentage of customers, so it's not a huge windfall there. However, if Canadians continue to turn up their noses at U.S. products, even if they are back on the shelves, it might take years for sales volumes to return to where they once were. And ultimately, Sean, that might be a boon for the Canadian producers.
0: Interesting times. Thank you very much. CTV's Scott Hurst joining us today.
23: Thanks, Sean.
1: Cleanup efforts and damage assessment are underway in the U.S. Northeast after tornadoes touched down. The twisters struck in Dover, Delaware, and on Long Island, New York. They happened during storms that battered the region with heavy rains yesterday. No injuries were reported. Crews will be on scene today in both locations to determine the strengths and paths of these tornadoes. A state of emergency was lifted in Dover this morning. The storms also caused flooding that trapped more than 70 people in their vehicles in New Jersey.
0: In the UK, Prince Harry and six other claimants have been ordered to pay an initial $13 million to the publisher of the Daily Mail newspaper. It follows their failed invasion of privacy case. A judge said today the payment will have to be made by August 28th, and the group could face an additional $34 million in legal costs. They lost a high court case in London last month, during which they alleged malpractice, such as illegal hacking of phones. Some of their other claimants include Elton John and Elizabeth Hurley.
1: Giant panda twins at the Berlin Zoo celebrated their second birthday with some special treats. The sisters were given a cake made from frozen beetroot and carrot juice. It's quite lovely. They're becoming increasingly independent, but still spend much of their time with their mother, Germany's only female giant panda. Both are still nursing, but one has developed a taste for bamboo and eagerly participates in medical training. The other is less enthusiastic about that. And the Toronto Zoo has revealed the name of its three-week-old pygmy hippo calf. Maple is one of just three pygmy hippos in Canada, along with her parents, Kindia and Harvey. The zoo says her name celebrates the place she was born. It also introduced a limited edition pygmy plush toy with the name Maple embroidered on it. 10% of all proceeds from the toy will be donated to the Toronto Zoo Wildlife Conservancy. Lindsay.
2: Well, happy Friday, everyone. We are live here at the CNE. It is a fabulous day weather-wise. Let's take a look at our expected daytime highs. About 26 degrees here in Toronto is what we're forecasting. It is still going to feel close to 30 in some areas once you take the humidity into consideration. If you're headed to the X this evening, I always love it at nighttime with those midway lights. You can expect great conditions as well. But today is excellent weather-wise. The weekend less ideal. Here's what's coming. We are looking at a few rounds of rain, maybe some heavy downpours and perhaps some thunderstorms, and it could be unsettled both Saturday and Sunday. Coming up, we'll give you an idea of just how much rainfall is in the forecast. That's ahead here on CTV News at Noon. Stay with us.
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8: Happy Friday. This is what you want for a Friday in August. It is the summer. It is gorgeous. The X is on, and it's like that looks like the place to be today.
9: The CNE is the best, but it does remind you a little bit that we are sort of getting to the end of the summer, but this is really the heart of the summer. You can kind of have the most fun. It's very central, so it'll be a good, good day. Lindsay, how are you doing down there?
10: It's a perfect day, Sean and Michelle, and I'm just hanging on to this because it is the best looking day of the next three, but I don't want to keep you from coming down here this weekend. You just might want to prepare yourself for the possibility of some active weather. We've been talking about summer, but I'm here at the Yeti station here where we're going to do a little bit of a winter experiment here. So, of course, the CNE is all about different foods, different cool things that you can try. This one is using liquid nitrogen. Do I have that right? Okay, so it's kind of a cool treat. And my understanding is that it results in something kind of fun when you give it a try. So my wonderful helpers are going to give me a hand here. All right, let's see. This looks like a waffle bite, perhaps. Let's see. Mmm. That's tasty. Wait, is something weird happening? Let's see. Mm-hmm. Mmm. Yeah. That's cool. Literally. Very nice. Thank you so much. I'm going to have more on that in just a moment. Oops. Here's a look at your weather. Let's get to your forecast. There is lots to discuss. Weather is brought to you by the Presler Law Firm. Injury lawyers, you don't pay unless they win. So today, beautiful. We are all clear on the satellite and radar, but things are going to change as we make our way into the rest of the weekend. Today looks glorious. Low pressure system on the way, though, and with this, we are going to get a few rounds of rain moving in. Here's a look at the timing of it all. So, as we are waking up tomorrow, it's possible that some areas are going to get into some wet weather. I was hoping it was going to hold off until the afternoon. However, our forecast radar more recently does show the opportunity for rain and wet weather. And again, into the evening hours, this is when we could experience some of the heaviest downpours. So be mindful of this if you have plans. I know lots of folks do on a Saturday evening. Into Sunday, it's not a complete washout of a day, but we are looking at on and off showers, perhaps some heavy downpours in places once again. And then we really don't even dry out through Monday. We're looking at more in the way of precip and rainfall. It'll take until about Tuesday before we are more so in the clear. Right now, lovely as mentioned, beautiful blue sky, 23 degrees now in the city of Toronto, feeling like 26. Here's a look at what we can expect through the overnight hours tonight. 16 for a low under a partly cloudy sky that is near normal. We were a little bit cool the last couple of nights, so this is pretty average, and it's going to be nice and comfortable if you want to venture out to the CNE this evening. Tomorrow's high around 25 degrees, Humidex 30, and yes, it is unsettled. Pockets pockets of sunshine, sure, but that threat of rain and that risk of thunderstorms is going to be there throughout the day and into the evening, as mentioned. And I know that many people are excited about various events happening in the GTA, including that big BTS concert. Here's my advice. You have one job if you're going to this concert tomorrow. Today, you have to secure a poncho. If you don't need it, great. If you do need it, you're going to be happy that you found one today. So stay dry, folks, and have fun. A reminder, Rogers Stadium is a rain or shine venue. Let's hope all is going to proceed as planned. Sunday, 21 for the high, so slightly cooler. And we are going to trend below seasonal for Monday as well. But Tuesday looks great. We are back into full sunshine with a high of 25 degrees a day, very similar to today. So that'll be a good one if you do want to get out and enjoy. Sean and Michelle, I'm going to give this another try. Let's see. These are so cool. Okay, let me just... Does it work? Am I doing it correctly? Let's see.
8: Girl, it works. Yeah. Oh, blow down your nose.
10: I'm trying. Oh my goodness, I need some more practice. This is so awesome. Thank you very much. It's very tasty too. I'll send it back to you.
8: Oh, you're a good sport, Lindsay. All the kids are gonna love those frozen treats. Have fun. Yay! To sports now, the Temple, they want to put an end to their 12-game losing streak tonight when they host the Portland Fire.
6: Rice for three, knocks it down.
8: The team is coming off a 93-82 loss to the Washington Mystics on Wednesday. That loss mathematically eliminated the Tempo from playoff contention. Tip-off for tonight's game against Portland is set for 10 p.m. Eastern as the teams are hitting the court of Vancouver's Rogers Arena.
9: The Blue Jays will continue their push for a playoff spot when they begin a series with the New York Yankees tonight.
11: One. Whoa, here is a blast to left field. Hammered on out of here by Kazuma Okamoto and the Blue Jays.
9: The Jays homered three times in a 5-1 win over the Tampa Bay Rays yesterday afternoon. The victory moved the team to just a half game back of the final playoff spot in the American League. First pitch for tonight's game against the Yankees is set for 7:05 in New York City.
8: You're watching CTV News at Noon on this Friday. This is a live look from Hotel X at the X. Well underway this afternoon. Stay with us.
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9: The Children's Hospital in London, Ontario, will soon be able to use a single drop of baby's blood to come up with diagnoses and treatments.
8: The new technology will limit the amount of blood needed to be drawn from some of the hospital's most vulnerable patients. CTV's Jerry Dewan reports.
3: It's expected little Quinn Johnson will be heading home from hospital next week, but it's been a long stay in the neonatal intensive care unit at Children's Hospital. Quinn's due date was July 3rd. She arrived in this world on March 26th, weighing just 500 grams. Her dad says there's no preparing for a premature birth.
4: Every day you learn something new that you don't know before, and you just gotta trust people here.
3: One of the hardest parts was the constant blood draws to track her progress. Those blood draws would sometimes have to be followed with a blood transfusion.
5: For Quinn, it was hard to action tape blood on her because she was so small. And so trying to minimize the number of attempts at that is great. But also she has such a little amount of blood in her system. You don't want to be taking extra amounts if you don't have to.
3: Because her veins were so tiny, it sometimes required 6 or 7 attempts for a blood draw.
5: She does have some battle wounds and battle scars from all those attempts.
3: This new lab in the Children's Health Research Institute could dramatically reduce those scars for babies in the future. It's the first pediatric laboratory certified to use Olink technology.
23: By using one drop of blood and be able to test 5,000 proteins, that allows us to look at the whole body and be able to tell us, you know, how the baby is progressing.
3: Not only will there be fewer jabs, but the diagnostic capabilities are greatly improved and results are returned almost immediately.
23: This will allow us to develop new diagnostic tests that will be a lot more specific, and we can dedicate specific treatment for these babies. We call it precision medicine.
3: The Olink system was purchased with funds from the Children's Health Foundation. At this time, Olink can only be used for research purposes, and it could take years before it's cleared for use in clinical settings. Dr. Hahn says even as a research tool, it will save the hospital significant costs from having to send samples out of country for analysis. Jerry DeWan, CTV News.
8: Ontario is set to ban some controversial procedures on pets, but there is one practice that animal advocates say should have made the list.
9: CTV's Karis Mapp spoke with Ontario's Solicitor General about the changes.
27: As of January 1st, it will be illegal to declaw cats, devocalize dogs, or crop their ears.
28: There really isn't any medical benefit to the animal for any of these procedures.
27: New regulations will come into effect in 2027, making Ontario the last province to implement such a ban on these surgeries.
29: We want people to have pets as their loved ones, as their extended members of their family, but there is a responsibility to care for them.
27: Pet owners may think the procedures are harmless, but they carry big consequences.
28: Cats use their claws for climbing, for balance, for self-defense. When they don't have their claws available to them, it can cause some behavioral issues.
27: While strides are being made to protect animals from the procedures, advocates say more needs to be done.
28: Obviously, dogs use their barking as a major form of communication to other dogs, to their human companions, etc.
27: And there are questions about why not all procedures were included.
28: If you consider both ear cropping and tail docking as cosmetic procedures, why was one included and not the other?
27: Tail docking, a surgical procedure that removes a portion of an animal's tail, will still be allowed in Ontario. The practice is used to meet cosmetic standards of certain dog breeds.
28: They are purely for human or breed aesthetics, rather than any benefit or welfare for that animal.
27: Ontario Solicitor General explains the rationale.
29: We have to also listen to rural Ontario. We have to listen to people that hunt. We have to listen to our stakeholders in the four corners.
27: And while advocates worry that tail docking will still be allowed, they are encouraged by this step forward.
28: We're hoping that, again, this legislation is a first step, and it's something that the province will consider and implement, you know, in the future.
27: Karis Mapp, CTV News.
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6: Home soil on the global stage. Brooke Henderson takes on the world as she defends her title in Edmonton.
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6: The 2026 CPKC Women's Open on TSN.
8: An Ottawa mother is speaking out after an incident involving an Uber Eats driver earlier this month.
9: She says a man returned to her home multiple times after a delivery to drop off bags filled with treats and money for her 12-year-old daughter. CTV's Katie Griffin reports.
10: It was an unexpected discovery that has this mom on edge.
11: It's very unnerving. I have not been able to sleep.
10: Without her knowing, this woman's 12-year-old daughter ordered Uber Eats during a sleepover with a friend after midnight August 3rd. She'd used her Mido card, a money app for kids to spend and learn how to budget to open an account.
11: She ordered Wendy's Frosties, and the delivery driver came in and dropped it off. And then about an hour later, we got a... Somebody was knocking on the door and rang the doorbell, and they found that there was a brown paper bag that said her name was addressed to her and said, "From your secret admirer," and it had candy in it.
10: They didn't know who it was from, but installed security cameras the next night. Then almost 2 weeks later, on August 16th,
11: we found another package that was addressed to her, and inside had candy, a $20 bill, and a note that said to her name, "From your secret admirer," with a phone number on it. And we looked at our cameras and we saw that it was an older man.
10: Her daughter identified him as the delivery driver and discovered the same white car had passed by their home in Kanata multiple times in the overnight hours.
11: He asked for her number to verify it was her, and she said, "Do you really need that?" And he said, "Well, you could either give me your number or you could give me the last four digits." And then he also told her and her friend that they looked very mature.
10: In a statement, an Uber spokesperson says this behavior is unacceptable and has no place on the Uber platform. "We take reports like this extremely seriously, and as soon as it was reported, the delivery person's access to the app was removed." Ottawa police are investigating.
11: I think it's really important for parents to know and to talk to their kids so it doesn't happen to anybody else.
10: Katie Griffin, CTV News.
9: Cuts are coming to Workplace Safety and Insurance Board officers in Waterloo and Guelph. The Ontario Compensation Employees Union says it's been notified that 155 jobs will be cut in Waterloo in a year and that the local office will be closing. The WSIB says hundreds of jobs are being cut across the province as it consolidates the roles of some back office staff. It says there will still be local teams providing in-person support for people returning to work. However, the union says the loss of staff will result in delays for service, claims, decisions, and reimbursements. You're watching CTV News at Noon. A live shot there of Bidasige Park near Cherry Street. It is a beautiful Friday afternoon. Stay with us.

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6: Hello? Hey, Dad. Is Mom with you?
7: Hi, honey!
6: Put her on speaker.
8: Got it, Mom.
6: Dad, I won Lotto 649 and I'm sending you on that cruise.
8: Really?
7: We're going?
6: You're going.
9: We've been hearing rumors that a new generation of heroes are here, the Cashmen. Why do you like helping people so much?
10: That's what heroes do.
11: A live album of performances from the Tragically Hip's final tour has been released today.
12: You are a
11: The band embarked on their final tour a decade ago after frontman Gordon Downie was diagnosed with terminal brain cancer. They played in 15 cities across the country, performing their final show in their hometown of Kingston, Ontario, August 20th, 2016. Downie died just over a year later at the age of 53.
13: Spider-Man, Brand New Day is expected to swing into another weekend at the top of the box office.
14: You're not going to get away with this.
15: But he might.
13: Deadline forecast the movie, which has already become Sony's highest grossing title ever, will bring in another $35 million U.S. across North America in its fourth weekend. Another sequel is expected to make its debut in second place. Insidious, Out of the Further, is tracking towards somewhere in the mid-20 millions, while Christopher Nolan's The Odyssey will look to hold on to its own spot in the top three.
11: Well, we'll move over to somebody who was showing us her superpowers in the last hit, Lindsay Morrison, who was blowing smoke. What do you got now?
16: Well, not quite the same thing anymore, Sean and Michelle, but there's always something interesting going on here at the CNE, and we stumbled upon a presentation that was happening just a few moments ago. This is the Canadian Raptor Conservancy, and this beautiful bird is named Sasquatch. So, yeah, a great show happening here the last few minutes. Look at the skyline behind. It is an absolutely beautiful day here at the CNE to come on down and enjoy opening day. Boy, do I wish the weekend forecast was looking just like this. But let's take one more look at your temperatures that you can expect for the night tonight. It is going to be a clear evening and a pleasant overnight with a low of 16 degrees. Tomorrow, though, yes, things are decidedly more active. And same with Sunday. Chance of showers, not an all-day washout, but rounds of showers possible. Some rain, heavy at times, some downpours, thunderstorms possible too. And then it will be on and off showers into the day on Sunday. Here's your camping forecast. In case you're heading out of the GTA for the weekend, it's nice today. It's decent in some places tomorrow. Sunday is decidedly a little more unsettled. And then here's one more look at your seven-day forecast. Temperature-wise, we are looking a little cooler through the early part of next week. Again, it's been a pleasure being live here at the CNE on opening day. Sean and Michelle, I'm going to send it back inside to you.
11: Thanks, Lindsay. And that's CTV's News at Noon. Remember, you can get Toronto's breaking news all day long on CP24 and on our website, ctvnewstoronto.ca.
13: For Lindsay Morrison and all of us here, have a pleasant afternoon. I'm Michelle Dubé.
11: And I'm Sean Leithong. Be sure to join us later for CTV News at 5 and 6. Have a good afternoon.

0: hope you're listening, because we only get to say this once a year. So here we go. Let's go to the X. It's opening day for the 147th annual CNE. We're going to take you there live. And fans of the pop group BTS, they line up for hours outside of Rotter Stadium to get their hands on some concert souvenirs ahead of the band's sold-out shows this weekend. And the 2 o'clock deadline, it's almost here for anyone looking to run for mayor or city councilor in this fall's municipal election. It's 1 o'clock, 23 degrees, feeling more like 26. This is Toronto's Breaking News, CP24. Good afternoon. I'm Bakari Savage. Well, candidates are lining up at City Hall on the last day to register for the upcoming municipal election. The cutoff is 2 o'clock. While some Ontario municipalities are reporting a lack of candidates with many uncontested seats, in Toronto, all wards have multiple candidates, and there are 47 people so far registered to run for mayor. Former Toronto City Councillor Mary Fragadakis, among those entering the race today. Fragadakis represented Toronto Danforth for 8 years, but lost to Paula Fletcher in 2018.
1: Well, I'm running because I actually see this as a continuation.

0: And I think we could use some new, fresh leadership, some new voices. You know, I have a lot of respect for Paula Fletcher and the representation we've had over the last 20 years or so with her. But I think it is time for new people to come forward.
1: At Election Day, October 26th. Well, right now it's 102. Let's get a check on the commute with CP24's traffic specialist, Sonia Sash. Sonia, happy Friday.
2: Happy Friday to you. It is a beautiful day, but we are seeing some issues, especially on the 401. Let's take a look at the westbound side. It is definitely getting really busy. We're seeing a crash adding to that trouble spot at James Snow Parkway. That crash is blocking that HOV. And through the city, westbound volume is extremely heavy from Warden to Avenue Road, then again from Keele all the way through to the 427. Let's take a look at the QEW. If my cameras allow. We are seeing an issue there, but I will bypass that. And on the 400, we are seeing an issue. It's really construction sitting in that lane, in that stretch. Past Finch, taking out that right lane. Traffic is continuing to move well through that stretch, so not a big deal at this time, but it will get heavier as the day moves along, I am sure. And then on the Gardner eastbound, we are seeing volume building from South Kingsway all the way through to Jamison. And then in town, we're seeing an issue at Finch and Don Mills in and around that area. So just be careful of that. Back to you.
1: Thanks, Anya. Well, speed limits are now up on several more highways in Ontario. The province has been increasing the posted limits from 100 to 110 kilometers per hour on some highways in phases. Well, starting today, it includes the 400 from the 401 to Lake Joseph Road in Muskoka, the 115 from Highway 35 to the Parkway, Highway 7 between Appleton Side Road and the 417, and a stretch of the 416 in Ottawa. Most drivers say they don't think that the limit is going to make much of a difference.
3: I'm fine with it. Like, you see the speed's been increasing over the years. I commute every day. The thing is, you go up to 110, well, people are doing steady 140, 150, 160 right now. 110's fine with me. It's just all the people that go above and beyond and abuse that.
4: Personally, I think it's okay, just as long as everyone's safe on the road.
5: I don't know really what they think, if they make more safety or not, but I think so doesn't make safety. Safety, if it's properly people driving on the road, if they know how to driving. But the limit 110, to me 120, not bad.
1: And speed limits on the 401 will change to 110 kilometers per hour August 31st. Oh, fare dodgers on GO Transit will soon be hit with much stiffer penalties. Starting September 8th, fines will increase with each offense. So those who do not pay or provide proof of payment will be fined $200, and it goes up by $100 each time someone's caught. A provincial offense notice will be issued after a fifth notice, and that's going to be with a set fine established by the Chief Justice. Evading a fare a sixth time will result in a court date and a penalty of up to $1,000 if convicted. And a federal judge has ruled a Russian cargo jet will remain parked at Pearson Airport for the foreseeable future. The Antonov AN-124, one of the biggest planes in the world, it's been on the tarmac since 2022. Well, Ottawa then seized it in June of 2023 over what was called the owner's complicity in President Putin's war of choice in Ukraine. Well, the judge ruling that its owner did not demonstrate the decision was unreasonable or lacked procedural fairness. Well, the 147th edition of the Canadian National Exhibition, it has officially begun. And CTV's Jessica Smith joins us live right now from the X with more. Jess.
6: Bakari. That was pretty cool. That was pretty cool. Listen, it is one of the points of the summer that everybody looks forward to, Bakari. It is so much fun, whether you're coming for the rides or the food or the entertainment. There is quite literally something for everybody. I've got Scarlett and Isabella here. I have to ask you, you just came down off the ride. Immediate reaction, what was it like?
7: Really fun.
6: And for you?
7: So much fun.
6: So what is it about the scene you love? Because you're here with your family, you're having a great time, but what is it about this that you love so much?
7: I love the drop tower, it's really fun.
6: And for the food, do you have any food you're looking forward to?
8: Like the donuts, like the cinnamon types, and I really like the Ring of Fire. It's so much fun.
6: On a scale of 1 to 10, how fun?
8: Like 10, but it lifts your whole body up. But it's really
6: It really does. Here, we're going to get out of the way so the other people can come off, but because

0: February. There is nonstop fun here at the CNE. Today is day one of the 147th edition of the Canadian National Exhibition. Early on this morning, things kicked off with the official ceremony with Jeremy Hansen. Let's take a listen as to what he had to say.
1: I really do. I have a core memory. I don't know how old I was, would have been young, but I just the first time I saw like the animal exposition. I grew up on a farm, but I just never seen anything so grand and the horse show and all that stuff going on. And I can see that area in my head burnt into my brain. I brought my daughter back here about 10 years ago. She was 11, and I sort of saw that same wonder and awe. So some really core memories here.
0: Bakari, it all begins today. It goes until September 7th. There's so much time. I mean, school does start kind of soon. Low-key a buzzkill, but also kind of fun. What is it about being here that kind of is a sign-up to the summer? How much do you love the CNE?
2: I love it a lot. It's really fun.
3: We love it. Yeah, it's the best part of Toronto.
0: Okay, so you guys just came down the slide with me. Scale of 1 to 10, how fun?
4: 9.
2: 9, 10?
0: That's pretty good. Not a 6, 7, but a 9 or a 10, Bakari. I'm going to send things back inside to the studio. Food-wise, what should I try? I know there's weird stuff.
4: Let's see.
0: Something spicy?
4: Something spicy.
2: Maybe you should try their new thing that they announced. It was like Kraft Dinner Smoothie.
0: I heard about the Kraft Dinner Smoothie. Anything I should try?
2: I'm not sure. Everything's good.
3: The fried, deep-fried pizza.
5: It's really good.
0: You know what? I'm going to have to put those all on my list, Bakari. I'm going to send things back inside for now.
6: Wait, Jess.
0: I'm going to go find food.
6: Jess, yeah. I have an assignment for you. More of a challenge, right?
0: An assignment for me.
6: Okay. So you were going down the slide earlier. Now, I want you to win me a prize, a stuffed animal. Not one of those little ones. A big one. And bring it back.
0: Okay.
6: Okay? Make it happen. I believe in
0: Bakari's
6: you.
0: Bakari's asking to help win a prize for him. Are you guys good at games?
7: Yeah.
0: 50-50? All right. It's a team effort now, Bakari. Because teamwork makes the dream work. We're going to try our best.
6: Okay, no excuses.
0: But I'll send things back inside for now. Appreciate you. Yes. You're new, but hi. There we go. We'll send things back inside.
6: All right, live from the CTV's Jessica Smith. Well, K-pop superstar boy band BTS in town for two shows this weekend. Fans have been lining up for hours outside of Rogers Stadium for their chance to pick up some merch ahead of the concerts. CB24, CJ Nelson joins us live with more. CJ.
8: Bakari, you are really getting a sense of just how dedicated their fan base is by how many people showed out to get merch today. Their two concerts here in Toronto this weekend are already sold out. It's the first time they are playing in Toronto in nearly a decade, so it's a big deal. An army really showed out today. I'm joined with one of their fans, Ashley. You told me you were here at what time this morning?
9: At 7:20 this morning.
8: Okay, so it's around 1, almost 2 o'clock. You're just getting your merch. What was that experience like? Lining up and with all the other fans?
9: Honestly, I was really surprised. I thought it was going to take longer than 5 hours than we're usually here, but it actually went really quick. So
8: I'm guessing that's one of the things you bought, the exclusive jersey. Got your hands on it.
9: Yes, very excited about it.
8: And when was the last time you saw BTS? I know they were supposed to play in Toronto during COVID, but things got canceled.
9: It was in 2022 in Vegas at Allegiant Stadium. So it was a fun experience there.
8: And nice to see them reunited now, because we know they went on a hiatus to perform their mandatory army service in South Korea. What is it about BTS that you love so much?
9: Honestly, their music and how much of a big impact they give out to the community and stuff. Like, I know that they started in a lower status, but then now that they're so big of a fandom, like, it's exciting, especially with the army community. Like, they're all so friendly. We're all so kind to each other. So.
8: I love that. Well, thank you so much, Ashley. Enjoy the concert. I know you are attending on Sunday, which is one of the sold-out shows. But it's not just the fandom here at Rogers Stadium. It's happening all across the city. In fact, earlier today over in North York, they renamed a part of Yonge Street to BTS Boulevard. That's going to be in place until September 23rd. And when BTS is in town, they're also going to be lighting up those street signs purple. So it's just such an exciting time for their fans and Army Bakari to see the seven members reunited here in Toronto the first time since 2018.
6: Reporting live, CP24's CJ Nelson. Right now, it's 111, 23 degrees, feeling more like 27. This is Toronto's breaking news, CP24. We'll have a look at Toronto's top stories next.
10: Wow, this is amazing. What a dream this has been.
11: Because I just don't.
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0: But negotiators have less than 24 hours to reach a deal and avoid U.S. President Donald Trump's new 50% tariffs. Reversing provincial alcohol bans, a key sticking point. More on this coming up. And Mayor Olivia Chow has, or rather, was on hand to usher in a new group of Youth and Policing Initiative graduates. And there's a lot going on in the city this weekend. We're going to have those details just ahead. Stay with CP24 for more of these stories. And for further details, head to CP24.com and the CP24 app. Well, Prime Minister Mark Carney is asking provinces to return American booze to shelves in an effort to finalize the high-stakes trade negotiations with the U.S. And CTV's Scott Hurst joins us live with what this could mean for the Buy Canadian movement. Scott, how are Canadians reacting to the booze ban being lifted?
1: Pakara, good afternoon. As you pointed out, this has really emerged as a key sticking point in the negotiations, and we've seen it been a significant frustration for the Trump administration. But some shoppers here in Canada and provincial leaders that we've been able to speak to seem reluctant to support many of those brands, even if they are back on the store shelves. We do know that as part of the trade negotiations, the Prime Minister has asked the provinces to resume selling American alcohol as a sign of good faith. Now, we've heard from some premiers, others have been notably silent. Newfoundland and Labrador Premier Tony Wakeham appeared to suggest all premiers have agreed to bring back U.S. booze, but so far some provincial leaders have kept quiet on their plans, notably no confirmation from Doug Ford here in Ontario. One of the more critical voices was Manitoba's Premier Wab Kanew, whose message to Manitoban shoppers is that if the booze does remain on the shelves or get put back on the shelves, he says to leave it there and for Canadians to continue to focus on buying Canadian products where possible. Now, in terms of Canadians, how are they feeling with booze potentially going back on the store shelves? Here's what we heard from Canadians across the country.
2: We got the booze for Canadians only. They should leave the American beer, American stuff off the shelves.
3: We should keep our money here.
4: If they put it, we don't have to buy it.
5: We should be able to buy American wine and alcohol if we want.
6: I miss Jack Daniels. That was my favorite whiskey to drink.
7: I think the fact that we decided to put them off the shelves is a good thing in retaliation to the tariffs and everything. So, I don't know. I personally wouldn't.
1: So, Bakari, that is a mixed reaction from that group of shoppers that we spoke to in multiple Canadian cities. Now, there is a survey that's been done by Polera that shows the booze ban is, in fact, popular across the country. It is supported, according to that survey, by roughly 80% of the respondents in the provinces where it is currently in place. But also, at the same time, in that survey, just over half say they'd also support lifting that ban as part of a deal and getting it across the finish line.
0: Okay, so along with that, is there a fear that this could have a negative impact once U.S. booze is back?
1: Bakari, we've talked to many people on the Canadian side of the alcohol industry, and for distillers, this has brought this buy Canadian approach has really brought on a noticeable increase in interest, they say, and they hope that sentiment continues. However, some producers say still selling a homegrown product at home remains harder than it sounds. Recent changes have allowed producers to ship alcohol directly to consumers across the country, but according to the Canadian Federation of Independent Business, it says that really still only attracts a small percentage of customers, so not a huge windfall there. Now, if Canadians continue to turn up their nose or turn their backs on U.S. products, even if they are back on the store shelves, it might take quite a while for sales volume to return to where it was before the bans. And so that, ultimately, Bakari, might be a boon for the Canadian producers, even if the U.S. alcohol is back on the shelves in a matter of days or weeks.
0: Okay, joining us live, CTV's Scott Hurst. Thanks a lot, Scott.
1: Thanks, Bakari.
0: And a ceremony has been held at the Toronto Police College to celebrate the latest group of graduates from the Youth and Policing Initiative. In its 20th year, the program gives students hands-on experience in the field of policing and exposes them to various related careers. The YIPI initiative started in 2006, and since then, it's welcomed more than 4,500 young people.
8: In the past few weeks, you have had the opportunity to see what policing is about and consider whether it's a career path that interests you. With our multi-year hiring plan, we are in a period right now where we are recruiting more police officers. We know the important role that police officers play in keeping our community safe, and we know that we need the energy and the enthusiasm of the best and the brightest that all of you represent.
3: From day one, to me, it wasn't simply just about showing up to a job for money. Rather, it was about building real, authentic relationships and growing as an individual.
9: I've learned that policing isn't just enforcement. It's teamwork, empathy, outreach, and building relationships with our people. Above all, policing is all about trust, safety, and that sense of family within communities.
10: As we move forward from today, let us take everything that we've learned and the friendships that we built back into our community. Let's continue to lead with empathy, courage, and commitment to making a difference. Let us be the change that we want to see in this world.
0: And details about the Youth in Policing Initiative can be found on the Toronto Police website. The next class begins its training next week. Well, the latest traffic update that's coming up next. Right now, it's 119, 23 degrees, feeling more like 27. This is Toronto's breaking news, CP24.

0: Toronto's waterfront is the perfect place to go for a stroll and catch a vibe. 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Built in 1962, the Queens Quay Terminal is a lively hub with shops, great food, and views you absolutely can't beat. 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
0: Well, the 401 westbound is definitely getting a lot more crowded as the afternoon drive continues. Let's head over to the 401. This is at James Snow Parkway. That HOV lane is completely blocked, and that slowdown is massive. It is reaching back toward Trafalgar Road. So, again, if you are through that stretch, just, again, keep your patience at its best. If you can, avoid the area if possible. QEW westbound, we are seeing a stalled vehicle just ahead of our cameras. This is at Ford Drive, blocking that right lane. As you can see, traffic is definitely slow all the way through to Winston Churchill. Now, the 400, we're seeing construction blocking that right lane past Finch. Traffic is moving right now with not much slowdown, but I'm sure that will absolutely change as the afternoon drive continues. DVP northbound, we're starting to see that traffic is definitely thickening through the Don Mills approach and all the way through to York Mills. So most people are definitely trying to get a jump on the weekend. There's lots going on this weekend. Gardner, though, on the eastbound side, we are seeing it getting a bit busier, slow developing from South Kingsway through to Jamison. Otherwise, if you're heading into Toronto, not bad right now. And in town, we are seeing an incident just from Finch and Don Mills in around that area. So if you can avoid that stretch, please do. Back to you, Bakari.
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20: It's 125, 23 degrees, but feeling more like 27. This is Toronto's breaking news, CP24. We'll have a look at Toronto's top stories next.
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0: It's opening day for the 147th annual CNE. We're going to take you there live. And fans of the pop group BTS lining up for hours outside of Rotter Stadium to get their hands on some concert souvenirs ahead of the band's sold-out shows this weekend. And the 2 p.m. deadline's quickly approaching for anyone looking to run for mayor or city council in this fall's municipal election. It's 131, 23 degrees, feeling more like 27. This is Toronto's breaking news, CP24. Good afternoon. I'm Bakari Savage. Well, today is the final day for those looking to run in the upcoming municipal election to file their papers. CTV's Siobhan Morris has been following the final day for nominations and joins us live from City Hall. Siobhan.
1: Well, Bakari, there's been a flurry of activity here today. Just about 30 minutes left for candidates to put their name on the ballot, whether it be for city councillor, school board trustee, or in the race for mayor. We actually did talk to somebody who's just 21 years old who says he is going to run for mayor, knowing that he's not going to win, but he wants to encourage young people to get involved in the political process. An unknown person so far, but we have seen a lot of big names, notable at other levels of government, trying to jump in or jump back into the fray here at City Hall. This morning we saw Mary Fragadakis, a former longtime city councillor. She's joining the race to lead Toronto Danforth. She says she was inspired and hadn't really thought about it until Paula Fletcher had the surprise announcement on Wednesday, just a few days after registering, that, you know what, she's calling it a career. She feels like she's accomplished all she set out to do. So there will be a new councillor in that ward for the first time in many years. We also heard from Sean Chen just about half an hour ago. He resigned as a Liberal MP just last week, saying he wasn't able to carry on his duties after a traumatic car crash. I asked him how he can convince voters that he's up to the task serving here at City Hall. Here's what he had to say.
2: I suffered a serious car accident in the fall of 2025. I was commuting to Ottawa and my car flipped over on the side of the highway. When I woke up from that experience, I was hanging upside down. And for me, that experience really changed how travel was for me between Scarborough North and Parliament. Going to Ottawa requires a weekly commute back and forth. It's a 3-4 hour trip, whether you fly, drive, or take another mode of transport. And it got to a point where I realized I could not fulfill my parliamentary duties with that level of commitment and travel.
1: Now, Chen did start his career actually here at City Hall as a staffer to a former city councillor before moving on to elected politics, serving as chair of the TDSB, and then, of course, transitioning to Ottawa. That race in Scarborough North is going to be a really interesting one. Right now, it's held by the TTC chair, Jamal Myers. You have another former MP, Han Dong, also running in that ward, so definitely one to watch. We really expect things to pick up on the campaign trail after Labor Day, when people are back to work, back to their routine, and candidates are able to connect with people a little better at the door. Election day is October 26th. Bakari, I'll send it back to you.
0: Okay, coming to us live from City Hall, CTV's Siobhan Morris. Thank you. Right now it's 1:34. Let's get a check on the commute with CP24's traffic specialist, Sonia Sash.
3: Hey, Bakari. Well, we're seeing some trouble spots popping up in stretches that are already busy. Let's take a look at the 404 southbound right now. We have an incident there. It's popped up, a crash in the collectors at Shepherd. It's blocking that right lane, and it's definitely adding to an already slow stretch. And it is slow all the way from 16th Avenue. So let's take a look now at 401. It is at 25, if my camera allows. We're seeing an incident there, and it is also popping up. It is taking out that left lane. I can't see that, so I'm going to move past. But it is taking out that left lane, and the westbound traffic is filling in from the 427. 400 at Finch. We're seeing that right lane completely closed. This is because of construction past Finch, and traffic is continuing to move. While not much trouble, but we are seeing a bit of bunchiness. And then let's take a look at the DVP in general. If you are heading northbound right now, it's definitely getting heavier between Don Mills and York Mills. And then on the Gardner, we are starting to see it getting a little bit bunchier. It is starting to build from South Kingsway through to Jameson. And of course, we are still seeing that incident at Finch and Don Mills. Back to you.
0: Okay, thanks, Anya. Well, speed limits are now up on several more highways in Ontario. The province has been increasing the posted limits from 100 to 110 kilometers per hour on some highways in phases. Well, starting today, it includes the 400 from the 401 to Lake Joseph Road in Muskoka, the 115 from Highway 35 to the Parkway, Highway 7 between Appleton Side Road and the 417, and a stretch of the 416 in Ottawa. Well, most drivers say they don't think that the new limit's going to make much of a difference.
4: I'm fine with it. Like, you see the speed's been increasing over the years. I commute every day. The thing is, you go up to 110, well, people are doing steady 140, 150, 160 right now. 110's fine with me. It's just all the people that go above and beyond and abuse that.
5: Personally, I think it's okay, just as long as everyone's safe on the road.
6: I don't know really what they think, if they make more safety or not, but I think so doesn't make safety. Safety, if it's properly people driving on the road, if they know how to driving. But the limit, 110, to me, 120, not bad.
0: Speed limits on the 401 will change to 110 kilometers per hour, August 31st. Well, fare dodgers on GO Transit will soon be hit with much stiffer penalties. Starting September 8th, fines will increase with each offense. Those who don't pay or provide proof of payment will be fined $200, and it goes up by $100 each time someone's caught. A provincial offense notice will be issued after a fifth offense with a set fine established by Chief Justice. Evading a fare a sixth time, that's going to result in a court date and a penalty of up to $1,000 if convicted. Well, the 147th edition of the Canadian National Exhibition has officially begun. CTV's Jessica Smith joins us live right now from the X with more. Jess.
7: Well, you asked about prizes and toys, Bakari, and I'm about to try to win you one. But first, I want to talk to Scooter Cork. You're a legend here with the CNE. What is it about this particular fair that is just so nostalgic for people? I talked to someone earlier. They've been coming for 70 years. And another person, it was their very first time. What is it about the CNE that is so special?
8: You know, it's really ingrained into the culture here. You know, I wander around town with my badge on, and people say, did you work at the CNE? I say, yeah. And they said, oh, I worked there. Everybody I know has some experience at the CNE, either as a guest or working here. It's just been such a part of this, big part of this community.
7: And after 147 years, you guys are still adding new things. There's a space experience. Jeremy Hansen was here earlier today. Is it hard to top yourself every single year? I feel like there's always something fun or new or spicy added to the list.
8: Well, we brought two brand new rides with us this year worth $2.5 million. The Super Miami, which has been super popular, and a brand new Downdraft, which is kind of a remake of the 1960s Hurricane, and it's been great. So we're thrilled to be able to bring two brand new rides.
7: For people coming down, it's their very first time. How would you sum up what this experience is? For me, it's the smells of like the sugar and the screams and the cheers on the rides. But for you, what is it? How would you describe what this really stands for?
8: Well, you know what? Come on down and go on the Polar Express. Do you want to go faster? Maybe a dip on the crazy most roller coaster. Take in a concert at the band shell and bring your appetite and have some of that delicious food.
7: All right, Bakari, you asked for a prize. We're gonna try to win one. We've got some willing participants that are gonna stack up against them. But Zayed, are you ready?
9: I'm ready.
7: All right, Bakari, we're gonna try. Here we go.
9: Ready?
7: Yes, sir.
9: Hammers up.
7: Here we go.
9: Eyes down.
7: Okay.
9: Get ready. Get focused.
7: I'm stressed, Bakari.
0: Don't be stressed.
7: All right, I'm gonna try my best for you. I'm trying.
0: Jess.
7: Oh my
0: you
7: gosh.
0: This is
7: so much pressure. Okay.
0: Keep it up. Come on.
7: I feel like I'm locked in.
0: Jess, I believe in you. Come on.
9: 13.
0: Just take it away.
9: 13, what would you guys like?
7: Listen, little kid, I'm taking the toy. No, I'm kidding. It's all fun and games, and it goes until September 7th, so you have so much time to come down and be better than I am at many of the games. Bakari, reporting live, I'm Jess. I'll send things back to you.
0: Live from the X.
7: Congratulations.
0: Jessica Smith. Well, K-pop superstar boy band BTS in town for two shows this weekend. Fans have been lining up for hours outside of Rogers Stadium for their chance to pick up some merch ahead of the concerts. CB24's CJ Nelson joins us live. CJ.
10: Bakari, you're really getting a chance to see how dedicated the BTS fan base, or the army as we should call it, is here in Toronto. They have two sold-out shows at Rogers Stadium on Saturday and Sunday, but today, fans really turning out to get the merch. Our chopper camera showing the lines stretching all the way onto Sheppard Avenue. Fans were as here as early as 5, 6 o'clock to get their hands on some exclusive merch. And joining me right now are two fans who were able to get their hands on some merch. What was the process like, lining up and getting in there?
11: Yeah, we were here at 8 a.m., so we lined up for 5.5 hours before we got our merch, but we're happy we got all what we wanted.
10: Okay, show us. What did you get?
11: So I got the CD. Yeah. We got this because they have special 2 photo cards included. And then we got the tour merch, which is the jersey for Toronto and the jersey for the members.
10: Wow.
11: Plus the tour.
10: Look at that. Merch. It says Toronto as well. How special is it for BTS to be back here in Toronto after so long?
11: Oh, yeah. The last time we got tickets for the 2019 concert, it was canceled, so we were upset. But now they're back, so we got 2 tickets for both days.
10: Wow, both days. How exciting. Well, thank you so much, ladies. Have a great time. Appreciate you showing off your merch to us. And again, that is just how special this concert is. They haven't been here since 2018. They performed in Hamilton that time. They were supposed to play in Toronto during COVID, but it was canceled. And a lot has happened since they last played. They have grown into a global phenomenon, taking K-pop around the world. And a lot of these fans actually grew up with them, listening to their songs. So it means so much to the fans here. But the excitement isn't just contained to here at Rogers Stadium. The city also getting in on it. Earlier in the day, Rogers Yonge Street was partially renamed to BTS Boulevard. You'll see those signs along some of the streets over there in North York. And this is a way to welcome BTS and ARMY here to the city, because there are a lot of people flying in from all across this country to see BTS. Those signs will be up until September 23rd, and they will also be lit up blue this weekend when BTS is performing here in Toronto. So, Bakari, these are some dedicated fans. They're coming out here a day before the concert, lining up at 5, 6 o'clock in the morning with snacks, chairs, blankets, anything they need to get their hands on the exclusive merch. Back to you.
0: Reporting live, CP24's CJ Nelson. Right now it's 142, 23 degrees, feeling more like 27. This is Toronto's breaking news, CP24. We'll have a look at Toronto's top stories next.
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2: Closed captioning of this CP24 program is brought to you by Diamond and Diamond Lawyers, Canada's largest personal injury law firm with over $1 billion in total settlements.

0: speed limits are now up on several more highways in Ontario. We're going to have more on what you need to know just ahead. And Mayor Olivia Chow on hand to usher in a new group of Youth and Policing Initiative graduates. And there's a lot going on in the city this weekend. We'll have those details just ahead. I stay with CP24 for more of these stories. And for further details, head to CP24.com and the CP24 app. Well, a ceremony has been held at the Toronto Police College to celebrate the latest group of graduates from the Youth and Policing Initiative. In its 20th year, the program gives students hands-on experience in the field of policing, and it exposes them to various related careers. The YIPI initiative started in 2006, and since then has welcomed more than 4,500 young people.
1: You stood up to say that you want to protect your communities, you want to serve, you're building skills, you're building relationships, you're getting a better understanding of what it means to serve, and getting a closer look to the commitment, the passion, the teamwork, the leadership it takes to be a police officer.
2: I honestly would have never expected to be here, standing here today, but here I am. Exactly 51 days ago, on July 2nd, we walked through the doors of the Toronto Police College. Today is now August 21st, and looking out in this room today, I see growth, I see leaders, and I see a bright future.
3: Through every reminder, presentation, and grueling commute, we all get to walk away today with something very important. We've all been given new abilities and opportunities that can teach us what it means to be a responsible and reliable individual.
4: Every new day was like a blank page to become a better individual than we were yesterday. Not only for ourselves, but for those around us. Even something as simple as a warm good morning to an officer as we walk through these halls can create a lasting positive impact.
0: And details about the Youth and Policing Initiative can be found on the Toronto Police website. Well, the next class begins its training next week. The latest update on traffic that's coming up next right now, it's 147, 23 degrees. This is Toronto's breaking news, CP24.
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19: Well, traffic continues to stack up across the majors, especially on the 401. I'm going to head over to Whitby right now and show you the 401 westbound. You can see that incident here, crash at Brock Street, blocking that left lane. And then further west, we're still seeing an issue at 25, and it is in the express. It is blocking that left lane. And we're also seeing on Dufferin. So the 401 is absolutely rammed right now in the express, a crash taking out that that right lane. Major slowdown stretching back past Kiel. Over on the QEW, we're still seeing that incident, and it is a stalled vehicle just ahead of our camera view at Ford Drive, blocking the right lane. But you can see the traffic stacked up behind it up toward Winston Churchill. Over on the 400, we are now starting to see that traffic stacking up, and that is thanks to that northbound construction past Finch now causing delays, I would say, all the way through to the 401. And we're still seeing that incident at Don Mills and Finch in and around that area. So again, if you are in that area, just keep your eyes open. Back to you, Bakari.
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0: Let's take a look at some of the stories making entertainment headlines in Toronto with Tom 104.5's Jamar McNeil. Jamar, Ed Sheeran in town for three nights.
17: What a weekend in Toronto, Bakari, starting with Ed Sheeran, who's got a three-night stay at the Rogers Centre. He's pretty much taking the place over. And boy, was the night one a phenomenal night. Everyone's reporting great show, loving all of the performance from Ed Sheeran, which is, this is the loop tour. Much of the show is going to be him with the loop pedal that he plays and loops back and forth different sounds, making a pretty much entire band by himself, and then he has other people come out as well. But it's also about the stories, Bakari. Ed Sheeran is telling all the stories about, you know, his origins, his songs. He told a story last night about Justin Bieber and the song they made together, I Don't Care, and the fact that Justin Bieber didn't want to do the song, he didn't want to do the video, he didn't want to do anything. Then he finally convinced him to do the song, and guess what? The song and the video were a hit. So it's a really great moment for Ed Sheeran coming back to Toronto for these three nights. Everyone's loving and getting a closer look of what he's like, his music like, and hearing all the great stories.
0: Now also, BTS in town for two shows, and of course, the BTS Army in full force.
17: In full force, man. I mean, listen, the BTS Army is no joke. BTS hasn't been back in Toronto in 10 years. It's their only stop in the city, and you can see it all as you drive downtown. Different pop-ups where you're seeing lineups for people and fans who want to get merch. But not only that, BTS has a great honor. The mayor has proclaimed this weekend BTS weekend, and also as of this morning, the stretch of Yonge from North York Boulevard to Finch Avenue has been designated as BTS Boulevard. They got their own street, Bakari, before you and me.
0: So, you know, maybe I need to start singing.
17: We need a new agent, man. We need new agents. But anyhow, BTS is in full force, and you know what? They are a force to be reckoned with. Completely sold out show at Rogers Stadium.
0: Okay, Jamar, speaking of a force, Sam Smith out with some new music. What do we know so far?
17: I love a good new music Friday, and Sam Smith is back with a brand new album. This album is called Hazel Eyes. It's Sam Smith's fifth studio album. This one is largely influenced by Sam's relationship with fiance Christian Cowan, and it's a lot of love songs, but it's also Sam Smith coming back to a lot of the folky, bluesy, also pop, big anthems, think Stay With Me type of vibes, a lot of really big love songs. And Sam Smith is really excited to be back with new music to promote, and also gave a really interesting interview the other day where Sam said, you know, me and my music are kind of like Marmite. Either you love it or you hate it. Now, if you don't know what Marmite is, it's like a British weird food paste that people either love or hate. So Sam is saying, that's kind of what I'm like. I disagree with Sam. I think more people love Sam than hate. So it's great to see Sam back with new music.
0: Okay, and Jamar, what's that called? Marmite?
17: Marmite. When you talk about every country has its weird foods, I don't know what the equivalent would be here, but it's just like this weird brown food, yeasty paste that people either love or really don't like. But it's a UK thing.
0: Okay, a fermented paste. Chum 104.5's Jamar McNeil. Thanks a lot.
17: Thank you, guys.
0: Right now, it's 153, 23 degrees, feeling more like 27. This is Toronto's breaking news, CP24. We'll have a look at Toronto's top stories next.

0: Hi, everybody. Mayor John Taylor here at the Town of Newmarket with my weekend best bet. And it is very clear. It is Summerfest on Main. We closed Main Street for 4 days. This event last year won Best Event in Canada. It is exceptional. So come down to Newmarket Main Street on the 20th, 21st, 22nd, and 23rd. And all of those days, there is going to be more entertainment than you can imagine. Musicians everywhere, restaurants and patios, fully licensed from end to end on the street. This is the summer party of the year in the GTA, Summerfest on Main, Town of Newmarket. 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

0: The deadline has now passed for nominees to register for mayor or city council in this fall's municipal election. We'll tell you who's in the race straight ahead. It's opening day for the 147th annual CNE, Canada's largest annual fair, an end of summer tradition. Fans of the pop group BTS line up for hours outside Rogers Stadium to get their hands on some concert souvenirs ahead of the band's sold-out shows this weekend. It's 2 o'clock. This is Toronto's breaking news. CP24, hello. I'm Jamie Gifford. The deadline has passed for those looking to run in the upcoming municipal election. CTV's Siobhan Morris has been following the final day for nominations and joins us live from City Hall. It's been a busy morning with some people registering. We're actually looking right now at live pictures of Diane Sachs. What can you tell us? Who's in?
1: Well, this is a little bit of late-in-the-day drama, Jamie. The deadline, as you said, is 2 o'clock, and at about 1:50 p.m., Diane Sachs walked into the registration line. We understand she's making a change. She had been running for re-election in the ward of University Rosedale, but that contest was really upset not long ago with the entry of Mike Layton going to contest for that riding. Remember that Diane Sachs had started serving there, won an election after he decided to leave city politics, and so this is quite a change. She's been at the desk for quite a while, so again, our understanding is that she's going to seek an election in a different ward in the city, possibly a spot that was left open by a surprise departure of Paula Fletcher, the long-term councillor for Toronto Danforth. That decision, Paula Fletcher said, came to her quite suddenly while out paddleboarding on Lake Ontario on a Wednesday morning. She looked back at the city, the park that she had helped bring to fruition, and said,

0: so not just one.
1: So the implication being there that if you stayed in University of Rosedale, you don't think you'd play against Mike?
0: I think it's better to have two environmental champions than one.
1: That's fair.
2: You've been telling residents at University of Rosedale you're devoted to them, their community. Now you're jumping ship. Why should people now in this new board think that, you know, this is not just a political game and that you're going to care so much?
0: A lot of the issues in Toronto Danforth, they're issues I've spent my whole life working on, revitalizing the Don River, protecting the waterfront. I was the only one who spoke up and tried to get the citizens of Toronto a real vote on the waterfront. And a lot of the other issues in Toronto Danforth, first of all, I've been paying intense attention to them as they came through council, committee to council, infrastructure environment committee for the last 4 years. Every single motion that relates to Toronto Danforth is something that I've worked on and voted on. And they need the skills that I have. So think, for example, the Apple Grove Community Center has been looking for permanent premises since 1988 and still doesn't have them. I was the one who was able to get the Community Recreation Center for University of Rosedale going after it. It was stuck in limbo for years and years under Mike Layton and others, and it's getting way ahead now. The designs are going to be revealed in a few months. Similarly, we've got I'm a champion for West Chinatown. I was able to do really important things for West Chinatown that I'm proud of, getting the cultural district recognition and the planning framework and the money for the very first community-owned Chinatown hub in all of Canada. East Chinatown could use a champion as well. My values are a good match with Toronto Danforth. Toronto Danforth is a very environmentally focused community. The Pocket, for example, is the community organization that has been the most active, the most effective, the most environmentally focused in the entire city. So I'm a really good match for their values, and I'm a really good match for their challenges, and I have proven my ability to deliver results when others don't on exactly those challenges.
3: Councillor, just 6 hours ago, former Councillor Mary Fragadakis also signed up for this ward. You're both progressive, you have similar values with the affordable housing, transit, the environment. How would you sell yourself to this new ward, this new ward's constituents?
0: My record of success. You know, I've got a long list of achievements that I can prove, not only throughout my career and as the last Environmental Commissioner of Ontario, but also specifically in the last 4 years on specific local challenges that I know Toronto Danforth also has. You know, all kind of them, the smallish ones, like how do we deal with cut-through traffic? I know how to do it. I've proven my success in getting it done and really understanding how to balance different things. Toronto Community Housing. The Toronto Community Housing buildings in Toronto Danforth need exactly the kind of attention that I've been able to bring to the Toronto Community Housing buildings in University Rosedale. Better communication with management, better attention to security, some real investments like the ones I've been able to bring, clarity on the internal transfer policies, Wi-Fi and all the common spaces. I'm the only one that has done these, and they're needed just as much in Toronto Danforth. The challenges are very, very similar. I have the skills, I have the experience, and I have a proven track record that nobody else has.
4: Do you have any dialogue with either the mayor, Mr. Layton, or about this changeover?
0: No.
3: Anything with Fletcher?
0: No.
5: In Toronto Danforth, you have a former councillor in Mary Fragadakis.
6: We've been listening to Diane Sachs officially now, I guess, registering to run in Toronto Danforth, the riding that has opened up ever since Paula Fletcher announced that she's not running for re-election, essentially opening the door for Mike Layton. And as she mentioned, she would like to see two environmentalists down at City Council. We're going to catch up with CTV's Siobhan Morris a little bit later because there are more names that have been registered to run in the municipal election. We'll have more on this coming up. It's 2:07. Let's check in with Sonia Sash for a look at the roads.
7: Well, we're seeing long stretches of volume across all of the majors right now. I wanted to show you the 401. I think my camera is completely out there, though. It is an issue on the eastbound side of the Allen, and it is absolutely rammed from past Keele. It's a crash at the Allen blocking that right lane. Farther along that, another heavy stretch developing on the 404. The QEW that we're looking at right now, we are seeing a stalled vehicle just beyond our camera view. It is a stalled vehicle at Ford Drive blocking that right lane, and traffic is backed up from Winston Churchill. Now let's take a look at the 400 again. Northbound construction, it is impacting the right lane. Traffic is backed up toward Winston Churchill. So I knew that was a matter of time before that got busy. And DVP northbound, that's

0: Getting increasingly crowded as the weekend builds. Traffic is heavy from Don Mills all the way through to York Mills. So again, everything is heating up. Lots of volume out there. Back to you, Jamie.
1: Thanks, Anya. The 147th Canadian National Exhibition opens today. Astronaut Jeremy Hansen officially kicked off the end of summer fair. Visitors can enjoy rides, games, live performances, a kids' world, a new space experience, and of course, lots of food. The TTC has added express shuttle service from Dufferin Station and has increased service on Dufferin and Bathurst streets.
2: I really do. I have a core memory. I don't know how old I was, would have been young, but I just the first time I saw like the animal exposition. I grew up on a farm, but I just never seen anything so grand, and the horse show and all that stuff going on, and I can see that area in my head burnt into my brain. I brought my daughter back here about 10 years ago. She was 11, and I sort of saw that same wonder and awe. So some really core memories here.
1: And there's plenty of new attractions to take in at the CNE this year. These include the Enchanted Forest immersive experience at Kids World and shows like Gabby's Dollhouse, Fairlandia Tea Party and Cirque K-pop tribute show, and CNE Space Experience. And for more details on these attractions, you can go to thex.com. There are also several festivals taking place across the city this weekend, including the 15th annual Afro-Carib Fest at Thompson Park, the Toronto Korean Festival. It's taking place down at Melasman Square. The Sounds of Kaya Fest will take over Markham Fairgrounds on Saturday. The Mabuhay Philippines Festival is taking over Nathan Phillips Square, and Sankofa Fest is on for 3 days at Sankofa Square. K-pop superstar boy band BTS is in town for two shows this weekend. Fans have been lining up for hours outside Rogers Stadium for their chance to pick up some merch ahead of the concerts. Seja Nelson joins us live with more on this. I hope they brought their sunscreen and some water because it's going to be a long day for them.
3: Oh yeah, Jamie, they definitely came prepared. We're seeing a lot of people with chairs, blankets, and you can even see here a suitcase. People really coming prepared, some coming from the airport. You have fans from all across Canada. This is the first time in nearly a decade BTS is performing in Toronto for Saturday and Sunday, two sold out shows, but fans woke up early today to line up for exclusive merch, and the line stretched all the way down to Sheppard Avenue. And like you mentioned, they came prepared. Their fans, known as Army, are a dedicated fan base. And joining me now is Mary. Mary just came out. She was able to purchase some merch. Mary, what was the experience like? This is your first concert. You're getting in there early and getting all the merch.
4: It was honestly really exhilarating at the beginning, like to just see the amount of people that were lining up to celebrate amazing people. It was a little bit tiring, but the people on the megaphone were really like kind and, you know, giving us quizzes, and even the people in the line were giving out freebies, so it was really such a nice experience.
3: And that's what everyone says about ARMY, the community. It's like a family. Everyone is just so kind. And I see you got some merch. So you're wearing the sweater.
4: Yes.
3: You said you got a jersey.
4: I did.
3: Nice, nice. So why do you love BTS so much? You've been a day one fan.
4: I really loved their music. I think it really gives a lot of power to people in different stages in their lives. And I think as well, like, the amount of emotion that you can feel from their music and how much passion they have and love that they have for their fans and the music in general is just something you can really feel across the screen, and something I want to feel live as well.
3: Yeah, I'm sure you're going to be singing your heart out, maybe get a bit emotional when you go to the concert on Saturday. Thank you so much, Mary. We appreciate your time. And that's what we've been hearing from so many fans. This is more than just a concert. A lot of them have literally grown up with BTS. Their music have gotten them through some very tough times. The last time they performed near Toronto was in 2018 in Hamilton. They were supposed to be back during COVID, but it was canceled. So fans have really been patient, waiting for their favorite boy band to be back here in Toronto. And the excitement isn't contained here just to Rogers Stadium. The city also getting in on it. Earlier in the day, a part of Yonge Street was renamed to BTS Boulevard. You'll see the cute purple signs. These signs will also be lit up in purple, just like the BTS song, and that will happen during this weekend, but these signs will be up until September 23rd. So Jamie, a lot of excitement in the city and a lot of dedicated fans.
1: Thank you so much, Seja. This is Toronto's breaking news. CP24, Canada's trade negotiators are meeting with U.S. Trade Representative Jameson Greer in Washington as the clock ticks down on a tariff deadline at midnight tonight. CTV's Jeremy Chiron joins us live after the break with the latest.
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16: Hello? 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

0: You can now legally drive a little faster when heading up north. Highway 400 has increased speed limits to 110 kilometers per hour. Mayor Chow was on hand to usher in a new group of Youth in Policing Initiative graduates.
1: Here is a blast to left field. Hammered on out of here by Kazuma Okamoto.
0: The Blue Jays begin their series in New York tonight after winning 2 out of 3 games against the Rays. And stay with CB24 for more on these stories and for further details. 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Chopper 24 was near the scene in the area of Don Mills and Finch East. Police say that the car drove into the door of a parking garage and ended up crashing into a tree. No one else was hurt. There are no road closures to be concerned about. Well, speed limits are now up on several more highways in Ontario. The province has been increasing the posted limits from 100 to 110 kilometers per hour on some highways in phases. Well, starting today, it includes the 400 from the 401 to Lake Joseph Road in Muskoka, the 115 from Highway 35 to the Parkway, Highway 7 between Appleton Side Road and the 417, and a stretch of the 416 in Ottawa. Speed limits on the 401 will change to 110 kilometers per hour on August 31st. U.S. President Donald Trump's latest tariff threat on Canada is set to take effect just after midnight unless negotiators can finalize a tentative trade agreement. And for the latest on this, let's bring in CTV's Jeremy Chiron in Ottawa to be a fly on the wall in some of those conversations between the Prime Minister and the Premiers would no doubt be interesting. What's the latest?
2: Yeah, no kidding, Jamie. It'd be great to see how that meeting went about. We know that the Prime Minister asked the Premiers to take or put U.S. alcohol back on the shelves, and that the Premiers, agreed to do so, although some of them begrudgingly, despite the fact it's not exactly how they wanted to handle things. But we know that that'll be a part of negotiations that are underway right now in Washington at the U.S. Trade Representative's offices. U.S. Trade Representative Jameson Greer taking part in these talks, along with the Canadian delegation that arrived a little bit late this morning. Originally a meeting scheduled for 10:30, pushed to 11:30. By the time the Canadian side actually arrived to the USTR offices, it was actually after noon. Minister LeBlanc, along with Chief Trade Negotiator Janice Charette, taking part. The Prime Minister's Chief of Staff, Marc-André Blanchard, also part of the delegation, taking part in these negotiations. What we know is that meetings started and lasted about an hour and 20 minutes before they took a break for lunch. That is underway right now, so we're waiting for the Canadian delegation to return to USTR offices as the two sides, you know, appear to be getting closer to the finish line as we see more officials and more people taking part in these meetings, Jamie. But the big questions remain: what will the details be? We know the U.S. side wants booze back on the shelves. Premiers have been briefed already on that. The president has alluded to some changes in the dairy industry that will make things better for American dairy farmers. The Canadian side and the minister has said supply management will not be significantly altered as a result of these negotiations. Canada is looking for a reduction in sectoral tariffs, steel and aluminum, auto sector, softwood lumber. The big question is, by how much can they negotiate a reduction of those tariffs, and will that reduction apply to all of those sectors? Those are the big questions we still don't have answers to. Likely we'll continue to see meetings underway throughout the day today, maybe into the evening hours, with that deadline of midnight approaching for a deal to get done, or else we see the imposition of those new 50% tariffs that U.S. President Donald Trump has threatened, Jamie.
0: This is CTV's Jeremy Chiron live in Ottawa. Thank you. This is Toronto's breaking news, CB24. Coming up after the break, film critic Richard Krause shares his weekend watch list.
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3: Welcome back. There are plenty of new movies to watch this weekend. Film critic Richard Krause joins us with more on his weekly watch list. Let's start off with The Magic Fairway Tree. What's this about?
4: This is based on a series of books by Enid Blyton, and they're books for kids, but I really think that the entire family will enjoy this movie. It is a fantasy film, but it starts in a very real place. It's in London. There is Andrew Garfield and Claire Foy. They're the parents of three kind of precocious kids. Something happens, and they find themselves moving to the country, which the parents are excited about, but the kids, maybe not so much. There's no Wi-Fi. Their friends aren't there. And when they get there, they're told, don't go in the woods. The woods are enchanted. And of course, being kids, they go to the woods and they find the magic faraway tree, which is this magical place where fairies and all kinds of interesting creatures live. And there's these big staircases that go up into the heavens, and there's different worlds up there. And eventually, the real world and the world of the magic faraway tree will collide. And what I liked about this movie is that it does have an emotional core, because you've got a really good, solid family story about this family that was kind of fracturing and they come together. But more than that, it gets right what so many other movies just don't. And that's a sense of whimsy. You know, it's easy to be funny, maybe not easy, but, you know, there's loads of funny movies out there for young people. There's loads of movies that, you know, will make them well up and cry a little bit. This movie nails this sense of whimsy that will make you feel better on the way out of the theater than you felt on the way in. And that's why I gave The Magic Faraway Tree, now in theaters, 3.5 stars out of 5.
3: 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This one, Out of the Further. Tell us more.
4: Well, you have to understand what The Further is. So if you've been watching these movies, you know that The Further is this purgatory of lost souls that characters in the previous 5 films have visited. What makes this one different is that they are now able, the demons in the purgatory, are able to come into the human world. So that's a little different. As you're seeing here on the screen, you might want to rethink your next dentist appointment after watching this movie, because there's some creepy scenes there. But there aren't a lot of scares here. 2010's Insidious, the first movie in the franchise, has one of the great jump scares of all time. And ever since then, it feels like they've been chasing that. They've been chasing and reaching for that kind of jump scare, and it just isn't in Insidious Out of the Further, which is why I gave that movie, which is now in theaters, 2.5 stars out of 5.
3: And lastly, we've got The Rivals of Emzia King. Tell us more.
4: Yeah, this is Matthew McConaughey. And so what you have here is a movie that kind of feels like two different movies. The first half, the first hour, is a real hangout movie. And what I mean by that is it's a movie that isn't particularly story-driven. You're really just hanging out with the characters. And it's a fun hang. Matthew McConaughey is Amziah King. He's a beekeeper and a bluegrass musician. There's tons of music. There is more than you'll ever need to know about bees in this first hour, but it's really enjoyable. And then it turns into something else. It becomes kind of a mean-spirited crime thriller after this first hour. And I didn't think that the two pieces fit all that well together, although I loved the first hour, so I gave the movie 3 out of 5 stars overall.
3: Well, thank you so much, Rich. Have a great weekend.
4: You too. Thank you.
3: This is Toronto's breaking news, CP24. We'll have a look at your top stories. That's up next. Stay with us.

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0: The deadline has now passed for nominees to register for mayor or city council in this fall's municipal election. We'll tell you about some surprising last-minute changes straight ahead. It's opening day for the 147th annual CNE, Canada's largest annual fair and end of summer tradition. Wow, fans of the pop group BTS line up for hours outside Rogers Stadium to get their hands on some concert souvenirs ahead of the band's sold-out shows this weekend. It's 2:30. This is Toronto's breaking news, CP24. Hello, I'm Jamie Gifroy. The deadline for candidates to register to run in the upcoming municipal election has passed, and Toronto Danforth is now shaping up to be an interesting race since Paula Fletcher announced she isn't seeking re-election. Current councillor Diane Sachs announcing that she is running in Ward 14 rather than the ward that she currently holds a seat in, University Rosedale. It comes days after the stepson of Mayor Olivia Chow announced that he was running in that ward.
1: I have a lifetime of experience on the issues that matter to this community. I have proven my command of what gets done at City Hall. I have a track record that I don't think anybody else can beat. The people of the community will decide.
2: Any message for your current constituents who will not have you as an option this year?
1: I am very proud of the things I've been able to achieve for University Rosedale that will continue to bear fruit for many years.
0: Another entry in the race for Toronto Danforth, former councillor Mary Fragedakis has signed up. Fragedakis represented Ward 14 for 8 years, but lost to Paula Fletcher in 2018.
3: Well, I'm running because I actually see this as a continuation of the last 16 years of public service that I have given to Toronto. 8 years in City Hall and 8 years working out in the communities on issues around small businesses, local economies, beautification, streetscaping, public realms, basically city building. So in agencies adjacent to the city, but just in a public-private partnership.
0: Sean Chen, a former MP who just resigned this month, still wants to represent his area on a local level.
4: For the first time in history, the north part of Scarborough is going to get its first subway stop. It's under construction right now in the heart of our riding of Scarborough North at McCowan and Sheppard. And that was possible thanks to our federal government's infrastructure program, Investing in Canada. And it's understanding that system, knowing how to work across levels of government with stakeholders across partisan lines that I hope to bring in my role as city councillor.
0: Election day is October 26th. It's time now to get a check on the commute. Let's bring in Sonia Sash.
5: Hey, Jamie. Well, the majors are heating up the 401, especially we're seeing incidents in both directions. Yeah. Let's take you to the 401 eastbound. This is at Dixie in the collectors, a vehicle fire. Two left lanes are now blocked. Traffic is stacked from Winston Churchill all the way through to the scene. And there's another incident still there. It is in the express at the Allen. That right lane is blocked and it's keeping that drive pretty packed on the approach. But also now we're seeing in the collectors at Kennedy an issue there. My cameras will not allow that to be seen, unfortunately. But then we're still seeing that 400 northbound. It is a little bit more contained than it was before, but we're still seeing that issue on the approach to Finch. And traffic is right now getting by effortlessly, which is great news. Back to you.
0: Thanks so much. Well, the 147th Canadian National Exhibition opened today. Astronaut Jeremy Hansen officially kicked off the end of summer fair. Visitors can enjoy rides, games, live performances, a kids' world, a new space experience, and of course, lots of food. The TTC has added express shuttle service from Dufferin Station and has increased service on Dufferin and Bathurst Streets.
6: I really do. I have a core memory. I don't know how old I was, would have been young, but I just the first time I saw like the animal exposition. I grew up on a farm, but I just never seen anything so grand, and the horse show and all that stuff going on, and I can see that area in my head burnt into my brain. I brought my daughter back here about 10 years ago. She was 11, and I sort of saw that same wonder and awe. So some really core memories here.
0: And there's plenty of new attractions to take in at the CNE this year. These include the Enchanted Forest immersive experience at Kids World and shows like Gabby's Dollhouse. Verlandia Tea Party, a Cirque K-pop tribute show, and CNE Space Experience. And for more info on these attractions, go to thex.com. There's also several festivals taking place across the city this weekend, including the 15th annual Afro-Carib Fest at Thompson Park. The Toronto Korean Festival is taking place at Mel Lastman Square. The Sounds of Kaya Fest will take over Markham Fairgrounds Saturday. The Mabuhay Philippines Festival is taking over Nathan Phillips Square. And Sankofa Fest is on for 3 days at Sankofa Square. A section of Yonge Street has been temporarily renamed after a K-pop band, BTS. Red BTS Boulevard signs are now on Yonge from North York Boulevard to Finch in Koreatown. The band is set to play two shows at Rogers Stadium tomorrow and on Sunday.
7: Toronto is one of the most diverse cities in the world, and our Korean-Canadian community is an important part of what makes our city so dynamic, creative, and welcoming. There could not be a more fitting location for this designation.
0: No shortage of fans hoping to get their hands on some BTS merch before tomorrow's show. The lineup started hours before the shop opens at 10 a.m. Many are hoping to pick up an official BTS light stick, a glowing handheld device popular among BTS Army members. They can also buy clothes, hats, keyrings, and albums. We spoke with some of them earlier.
8: I was planning to come actually at 3. Then I was like, I'm not sure. I was looking at Reddit, and I'm like, none of the Army is talking. So should I come, should I not? But then the parking lot opened at 5, the Shepherd West. So I'm like, okay, that's my chance. I can come and maybe bring my laptop and everything and just work from here.
9: Are you going to the concert at all?
8: Yes, both days.
10: The music and Army, for sure. Made a lot of friends, a lot of really good friends. In fact, met friends at some other solo tours in other states, and we've gotten together across the country and stayed at B&Bs together and stuff like that. And so, yeah. So Army, most definitely. BTS, their music, their message, just them.
11: Definitely waking up early in the morning was pretty like, oh, wow, do you think there's going to be people here? I don't know. Should I go a little bit later? But I was like, let me bite the bullet. This is a once-in-a-lifetime opportunity. Once I got here, there were so many people, maybe 500, 600 people in front of me. It was a long wait from there. And seeing how the line wrapped all around till back there, it was absolutely insane.
12: I went and saw them in July in Belgium as well. And that was my first time ever seeing them. And then Nate and my sister are coming with me on Sunday as well. So genuinely, like, I'm a little tired now, but like the excitement is like unbelievable.
0: Toronto is the only Canadian stop on the BTS tour. Well, let's bring in Andrew Poslins, the Chief Congestion Officer at the City of Toronto, for more on how the city is managing the busy weekend. Thank you so much for joining us. I mean, everything from the X, Ed Sheeran, we've got BTS north of the city. There is going to be a lot of action and a lot of people moving around. Let's talk about the plans for the city on how to keep the city moving.
13: Yes, it is going to be an exciting weekend of a lot of activity in the city, you're right. We've been working here at the city with our partners across the city and with the TTC, Metrolinx, and Toronto Police to make sure that we're very well prepared to help everybody get to where they need to go this weekend. Lots that we do to make that happen. Some of the things that we'll be putting in place, for example, is the use of traffic agents in some of our busier locations around, for example, the CNE or the RBC amphitheater to help move people and traffic around. We'll be adjusting signal timing. We will be using messaging throughout the city in order to make sure people are aware of traffic measures that may be in place. And we'll be actively monitoring throughout the weekend through our congestion control center to make sure that if any blockages or issues arise, that we're ready to deal with them.
0: Any major TTC closures that people need to be aware of? We know that oftentimes there's maintenance. What about this weekend?
13: It's not a weekend with a lot of major impacts in terms of closures. I would direct people to take a look at the TTC website to be aware of their closures. I am aware of a late start on line 2 that one people would want to be aware of. But there's also, on the other hand, a lot of increased TTC service and transit service going in place throughout the weekend. For example, the TTC will be increasing service to service Rogers Stadium, where the BTS concerts are happening. There's increased service by both TTC and Metrolinx to service the CNE as well. So efforts are definitely in place to help people get around.
0: Andrew, I'm curious. I'm guessing that the city probably learned a lot in terms of traffic management over the World Cup and having to navigate thousands of people moving through the downtown core. And I'm wondering what were some of the lessons that you've learned in the past from events like the World Cup and how it's being applied to major event weekends like this one?
13: Yeah. No, you're absolutely right, Jamie. The World Cup was a tremendous opportunity for us to learn from and to see what works. And two of the things that I think are really important that we learned from the World Cup. One is the value that we see in coordinating and working with our partners actively during the event and in advance of the events to make sure that we have what needs to be in place to help people get around. And I think another thing we really saw during the World Cup that was something we can learn from is the role that transit plays, taking a transit-first approach, encouraging people not to drive but to consider transit and other modes as well. Active transportation like walking and cycling were also big parts of how people got around during the World Cup, and they were all very helpful in terms of making sure that we are able to move around without major impact. So those are some of the things I think for us, but also for people to plan ahead, to take transit, and to give themselves every opportunity to get to where they need to go.
0: We appreciate those updates, Andrew Pawson. Thank you.
13: Thank you.
0: It's 2:41. This is Toronto's breaking news, CP24. We'll have a look at Toronto's top stories after the break.
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0: can now legally drive a little faster when heading up north. Highway 400 has increased speed limits to 110 kilometers per hour. Mayor Chow was on hand to usher in a new group of Youth and Policing Initiative graduates.
1: Here is a blast to left field. Hammered on out of here by Kazuma Okamoto and the Blue Jays.
0: The Blue Jays begin their series in New York tonight after winning 2 out of 3 games against the Rays. And stay with CP24 for more on these stories and for further details. You can head to CP24.com and the CP24 app. A man is in hospital with serious non-life-threatening injuries following a noon-hour crash in North York. Chopper 24 was near the scene in the area of Don Mills and Finch East. Police say that the car drove into the door of a parking garage and ended up crashing into a tree. No one else was hurt. There are no road closures in the area to be concerned about. A collision in North Whitby has sent a cyclist to hospital with life-threatening injuries. Chopper 24 was over the scene near Coronation and Lynbrook Roads. This was around 1:30 this afternoon. The cyclist was taken to a Toronto trauma center for treatment. Coronation Road is closed right now between Lynbrook and Stevens Road for the investigation. Speed limits are now up on several more highways in Ontario. The province has increased the posted limits from 100 to 110 kilometers per hour on some highways in phases. Starting today, it includes the 400 from the 401 to Lake Joseph Road in Muskoka, the 115 from Highway 35 to the Parkway, Highway 7 between Appleton Side Road and the 417, and a stretch of the 416 in Ottawa. Speed limits on the 401 will change to 110 kilometers per hour on August 31st. And most drivers say they don't think the new limit will make much of a difference.
2: I'm fine with it. Like, you see the speed's been increasing over the years. I commute every day. The thing is, you go up to 110, well, people are doing steady 140, 150, 160 right now. 110's fine with me. It's just all the people that go above and beyond and abuse that.
3: Personally, I think it's okay. Just as long as everyone's safe on the road.
4: I don't know really what they think, if they make more safety or not, but I think so doesn't make safety. Safety if it's properly people driving on the road, if they know how to driving. But the limit, 110, to me, 120, not bad.
0: Speed limits on the 401 will change to 110 kilometers per hour on August 31st. A ceremony has been held at the Toronto Police College to celebrate the latest group of graduates from the Youth in Policing Initiative. Now in its 20th year, the program gives students hands-on experience in the field of policing and exposes them to various related careers. The YIPPE initiative started in 2006 and since then has welcomed more than 4,500 young people.
5: In the past few weeks, you have had the opportunity to see what policing is about and consider whether it's a career path that interests you. With our multi-year hiring plan, we are in a period right now where we are recruiting more police officers. We know the important role that police officers play in keeping our community safe, and we know that we need the energy and the enthusiasm of the best and the brightest that all of you represent.
6: You stood up to say that you want to protect your communities, you want to serve, you're building skills, you're building relationships, you're getting a better understanding of what it means to serve, and getting a closer look to the commitment, the passion, the teamwork, the leadership it takes to be a police officer.
0: Details about the Youth in Policing Initiative can be found on the Toronto Police website. The next class begins its training next week. U.S. President Donald Trump's latest tariff threat on Canada is set to take effect just after midnight unless negotiators can finalize a tentative trade agreement. Trade Minister Dominic LeBlanc has previously said Canada and the U.S. are very close to a deal. It comes as Prime Minister Carney is asking provinces to return American booze to shelves as part of the agreement. It's still unclear if Premier Doug Ford will agree.
7: So right now, we haven't decided to put the booze back on the shelves. But hypothetically, let's say that there was a deal that the Prime Minister really, really recommended and we decided to put the booze back on the shelves. What I would say to Canadians is leave it there. If we put the booze back on the shelves, don't buy it. Let it sit on the shelf. where the Liquor Mart employees will be putting it, and buy the Canadian stuff instead. We've done an amazing job sticking together in the face of Donald Trump's tariff threats, and I think we should continue to do that.
0: Speaking in Kitchener today, the leader of the opposition says the prime minister has to live up to a pledge to get a trade deal done.
8: We want the good deal that Mark Carney promised. Remember, he said that his entire election campaign was about elbows up, don't accept a bad deal. Well, one-sided tariffs on Canadian industry would be a bad deal. We want a good deal, and that means full free trade and open competition within North America.
0: Multiple sources tell CTV News the tentative deal includes reductions in sectoral tariffs such as steel and aluminum, but the scope of those reductions is unclear. The latest traffic update with Sonia, that's coming up next. This is Toronto's breaking news, CP24.
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20: Users deserve to be protected from dangerous drivers. Recent Ontario legislation now treats suspected dangerous drivers under the criminal code the same as impaired drivers, in that there will be an immediate 90-day administrative driver's license suspension and 7-day vehicle impoundment. Upon conviction, in addition to potential for significant fines and jail time, there will likely be further suspensions. If there is a death involved, driver's license suspension could be indefinite. There will also be a criminal record registered, as well as significant insurance implications. The best way to protect your rights and the safety of everyone is if you spot a suspected dangerous driver, call police immediately. When it comes to dangerous driving, always know your rights and make that call.
21: 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Diamond and
22: Diamond. Well, the 401 continues to be our major trouble spot right now, especially on the eastbound side. Take a look at the collectors here. This is as our camera is rejigging itself. We're seeing in the collectors past Dixie, a vehicle fire now has 3 left lanes blocked and traffic is jammed toward Winston Churchill. I'm going to take you over to the westbound side at Kennedy, if my camera will allow. And we're seeing an incident there. Yep, very good. In the collectors, now 2 right lanes are blocked and the slowdown is back toward Warden. QEW, we are still seeing, well, that stalled vehicle is absolutely cleared, but we are still seeing volume, that residual volume taking place. And on the 400 northbound, we're still seeing a bit of construction, just bogging things down slightly, more a visual distraction on the approach. Back to you, Jamie.
0: Thanks so much. A live album of performances from the Tragically Hip's final tour is out today. You are ahead by a century. You are ahead by a century. The iconic Canadian band embarked on their last tour 10 years ago after frontman Gord Downie was diagnosed with terminal brain cancer. They stopped in 15 cities across the country with the final show on August 20th in their hometown of Kingston. Nearly 12 million people watched the live stream. Downie died just over a year later at the age of 53. The Blue Jays are in New York tonight to take on the Yankees after winning their series against the AL leading Rays.
1: Here is a blast to left field. Hammered on out of here by Kazuma Okamoto.
0: Toronto opened the scoring in the second inning of last night's finale with a solo shot from Kazuma Okamoto. It was his 26th homer of the year. The Blue Jays would add two more solo homers in the fifth on the way to a 5-1 victory. Toronto is a half game back of the final AL wildcard spot. The Yankees are putting Cam Schlittler on the mound tonight, but Toronto hasn't yet announced a starter. First pitch is just after 7 p.m. This is Toronto's breaking news, CP24. We'll have a look at Toronto's top stories. That's up next.
2: Steve Ferguson here, the mayor of Prince Edward County. 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

0: And the gates are open for the 147th Canadian National Exhibition. We're going to have the latest on what to expect and an out-of-the-world guest joining festivities. Well, the deadline for the municipal election has passed, and we're going to have details on what to expect for this year's official candidates. And the BTS Army is assembling in Toronto, a section of Yonge Street's being renamed in honor of the K-pop megastars. They're going to be performing at Rogers Stadium this weekend. It's 3 o'clock, 24 degrees, feeling more like 28. This is Toronto's Breaking News, CP24. Good afternoon. I'm Bakari Savage. Well, the 147th Canadian National Exhibition opened today. Astronaut Jeremy Hansen officially kicking off the end of summer affair. Visitors can enjoy rides, games, live performances, a kid's world, a new space experience, and, of course, a lot of food. The TTC has added express shuttle service from Dufferin Station and has increased service on Dufferin and Bathurst Streets.
1: I really do. I have a core memory. I don't know how old I was, would have been young, but I just the first time I saw like the animal exposition. I grew up on a farm, but I just never seen anything so grand, and the horse show and all that stuff going on, and I can see that area in my head burnt into my brain. I brought my daughter back here about 10 years ago. She was 11, and I sort of saw that same wonder and awe. So some really core memories here.
0: And there are a lot of new attractions to take in at the CNE this year. These include the Enchanted Forest Immersive Experience. This is at Kids World, and shows like Gabby's Dollhouse, Fairlandia Tea Party, Cirque K-pop Tribute Show, and CNE Space Experience. And for more info on these and all the other attractions, just go to thex.com. Well, there are several festivals taking place across the city this weekend, including the 15th annual Afro-Carib Fest. This is at Thompson Park. The Toronto Korean Festival is taking place at Mel Aspin Square. A Sounds of Kaya Fest will take over Markham Fairgrounds Saturday, and the Mabui Philippine Festival, that's taking over Nathan Phillips Square, and Sankofa Fest, that's on for 3 days at Sankofa Square. But there are going to be some big concerts in the city this weekend. Ed Sheeran taking to the stage last night for his first of three shows in the city. The singer making the crowd a part of his performance, asking them to light up Rogers Stadium.
2: When I sing a certain line of a song, you're going to take a photo with a flash on. When you take a photo with a flash on, this whole place is going to sparkle. When I say everyone must do it, everyone must do it. We've all got phones.

0: past Dixie, now impacting three left lanes, and it is absolutely jammed through to Winston Churchill. Over on Keele, this is a big one too. We have in the express a crash at Keele, still there. Two right lanes are blocked and traffic is tied up back toward Islington. On the 400 northbound, we're just seeing construction impacting that right lane, more of a visual distraction. And DVP at York Mills, we're seeing volume now starting to build a little bit in both directions, but northbound it's slow from Baby Bloor through to the 401, and then southbound we're starting to see that pick up from Finch past Eglinton. Back to you.
1: Earlier, we heard from the city's chief congestion officer on how they're planning to handle what's going to be a busy weekend.
2: Some of the things that we'll be putting in place, for example, is the use of traffic agents in some of our busier locations around, for example, the CNE or the RBC amphitheater to help move people and traffic around. We'll be adjusting signal timing. We will be using messaging throughout the city in order to make sure people are aware of traffic measures that may be in place. And we'll be actively monitoring throughout the weekend through our congestion control center.
1: And the deadline for candidates to register to run in the upcoming municipal election has passed. At Toronto Danforth, shaping up to be an interesting race since Paula Fletcher announced that she's not seeking re-election. Current councillor Diane Sachs announcing she is running in Ward 14 rather than the ward she currently holds a seat in, University Rosedale. And it comes days after the stepson of Mayor Olivia Chow announced that he was running in that ward.
3: I think, you know, I've been fighting for a livable city, well, my whole time here, and we've got a better chance of a livable city with two environmental champions on council, not just one.
4: So the implication being there that if you stayed in University of Rosedale, you don't think you'd...
3: I think it's better to have two environmental champions than one.
1: Another entry into the race for Toronto Danforth, former councillor Mary Fragadakis. Signing up, Fragadakis represented Ward 14 for 8 years, but lost to Paula Fletcher in 2018.
5: Well, I'm running because I actually see this as a continuation of the last 16 years of public service that I have given to Toronto. 8 years in City Hall and 8 years working out in the communities on issues around small businesses, local economies, beautification, streetscaping, public realms, basically city building. So in agencies adjacent to the city, but just in a public-private partnership.
1: And according to the City of Toronto's website, there are now 17 candidates running in Toronto Danforth, the most of any ward. George Fawcett is one of them, and he spoke to CP24 after filing his paperwork.
6: I think I've always been passionate about the community, about the neighborhood. I think we need more positive, regular, everyday people joining to, you know, offer their voices and offer their ideas. And I think we could use some new, fresh leadership, some new voices. You know, I have a lot of respect for Paula Fletcher and the representation we've had over the last 20 years or so with her. But I think it is time for new people to come forward.
1: Sean Chen, a former MP who just resigned this month, still wants to represent his area, but on a local level.
7: For the first time in history, the north part of Scarborough is going to get its first subway stop. It's under construction right now in the heart of our riding of Scarborough North at McCowan and Sheppard. And that was possible thanks to our federal government's infrastructure program, Investing in Canada. And it's understanding that system, knowing how to work across levels of government with stakeholders across partisan lines that I hope to bring in my role as city councillor.
1: Election day is October 26th. Prime Minister Mark Carney is asking for provinces to return American booze to shelves in an effort to finalize high-stakes trade negotiations with the U.S. For the latest, let's bring in CTV's Jeremy Sharon joining us live from Ottawa. Jeremy.
8: Yeah, good morning, Bakari, or good afternoon, I should say. We are awaiting still the return of the Canadian delegation in Washington at the U.S. Trade Representative's office, Jameson Greer. The Canadian delegation is on a working lunch. They spent about an hour and 20 minutes in meetings at the USTR offices and will be returning to continue meetings at the USTR offices. We know that Chief Trade Negotiator Janice Shahet also taking part, along with the Prime Minister's Chief of Staff, Marc-André Blanchard.

0: and another a team of numerous trade experts, specialists that are there as part of these negotiations. Today's the day. Deadline is midnight. They need to get this deal done and across the finish line if Canada is to avoid the new 50% tariffs that U.S. President Donald Trump has threatened. They were set to be imposed days ago, paused for 3 days by the president to try and get this deal done and across the finish line. The big question is, what will this deal mean for Canada, of course? We know broad strokes, some of what could be included here. The fact that U.S. booze will be back on Canadian shelves, as you've touched on, Bakari, is one request the Prime Minister has already made to the premiers if this deal goes ahead. That is something that will have to take place. We also know that Canada is looking specifically for a reduction in sectoral tariffs. The tariffs that have been imposed in the steel and aluminum sectors, on the auto sector, on softwood lumber. The big question is, by how much is Canada able to negotiate a reduction in those tariffs? And will those reductions be imposed on all of the sectors or just some of them? The details here are going to matter, and they will determine whether Canadians likely view this as a good or a bad deal, and whether the Prime Minister is afforded the label of having this deal be a win or not for the country. So there's a lot lying on this, of course, and on what it means. Canada could avoid the imposition of 50% tariffs, but everybody's watching very closely to see how much of a reduction the Prime Minister and his team are able to negotiate as well, Bakari. So a lot of questions still unanswered, details that we're still looking to get. This one is likely to go into the final hours. Could be a late night in Washington for the Canadian negotiating team.
1: Hey, Jeremy, with the potential return of U.S. alcohol to Canadian shelves, what are people saying? What are you hearing about that?
0: Yeah, well, look, premiers across the board seem to be willing to take that step for the Prime Minister upon his request. But the message we've heard from some of the premiers is that just because the alcohol is being returned on the shelves doesn't mean Canadians have to buy it. There is still frustration. There is still, perhaps a sentiment from Canadians to not want to buy U.S. products. And that may be the case moving forward. But the step has been, it has been asked by the Prime Minister of the premiers to make that step to get this deal across the finish line to return the alcohol. But we've seen kind of varying responses from premiers, some of whom are frustrated, some of whom want to take a harder stance, all of whom seem to be willing to work as one team cohesively to help the Prime Minister get this across the finish line, Bakari.
1: Joining us live from Ottawa, CTV's Jeremy Chiron. Thanks a lot. And right now it's 311, 25 degrees, but feeling more like 28. This is Toronto's breaking news, CP24. We'll have a look at Toronto's top stories next.
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0: GoTransit announces it'll roll out stiffer fines for fare dodgers. And Highway 400 officially increasing speed limits to 110 kilometers per hour. And Toronto Korean Fest kicks off today at Mel Lastman Square, celebrating Korean culture and the portion of Yonge Street renamed for the megastar band BTS. We'll stay with CP24 for more of these stories. And for the details, head to CP24.com and the CP24 app. Well, K-pop superstars, BTS, they're now playing two sold-out shows at Rogers Stadium this weekend. Toronto's the only Canadian stop on the band's world tour. CTV's Kamal Karamali joins us live with the latest on BTS fever. Kamal, what can fans expect this weekend? And listen, the lines were so long for the merch.
1: Yeah.
0: You don't have any. I'm looking at you right now. I don't see anything.
1: Hey, listen, if I had the time to wait in that lineup, like we heard from fans, you heard those clips too of some of them getting there at 5:30 in the morning. Look, I would be passed out right along this desk right now if I had to wake up that early for merch. So you know what? I'm sorry to let you down. I don't have any merch on me, but a lot of Torontonians do, and not just Torontonians, Canadians as well, because we know that these two being the only two concerts in Canada, we're hearing that fans are traveling from all over the world, from coast to coast, British Columbia, Alberta, Halifax, Nova Scotia, Quebec, the works. So really, it's going to be a flood of Canadians and some Americans too crossing the border, descending on Toronto this weekend, as this is expected to have about close to about 100,000 fans. We know that Rogers Stadium fits about 50,000 per night, so multiply that by two. And these shows, as we mentioned, are sold out. I did have a chance to check StubHub and other resale sites, and you are seeing tickets for about $600 at the cheapest for resale tickets, but you're also, if you want to sit on the floor and have those seats down right at stage level, well, it's going to cost you a pretty penny. We're seeing some seats going for $3,000, $4,000. So it's going to be quite chaotic this weekend, to say the least, because Ed Sheeran's also playing at Rogers Center. There's a few other artists and events in town. CNE's also happening. Great for the economy. Let's look at the glass half full scenario. We had Reuters publish a report showing that these cities throughout the tour that BTS is hitting, we're talking about 34 cities over 23 countries and 88 dates, all of that is going to generate about over $5 billion for the local economies here. So we'll have a chance to try and understand better the ripple effect this has. But we know that hotels are booked, restaurants are going to be packed as people are going to go around and spend their hard-earned money before and after the concerts as well. So it's going to be great for the city and great for fans as well. But prepare a lot of waiting lineups. I mean, if the merch lineup gives you a sense, and we saw the video of it snaking around, we know what getting in and out of Rogers Stadium can be like. So just brace yourself as much as possible for a little bit of a chaotic time in that area.
0: All right, with a little bit of BTS fever, CTV's Kamal Karamali. Thanks a lot.
1: Don't All laugh. Right, you're dynamite, buddy.
0: Okay, a man is in hospital with serious, non-life-threatening injuries. This is following a noon hour crash. It was in North York. Chopper 24 was near the scene. This is in the area of Don Mills and Finch East. So police say that the car drove into the door of a parking garage. It ended up crashing into a tree. No one else was hurt. There are no road closures to be concerned about. Well, speed limits, they're now up on several more highways in Ontario. The province has been increasing the posted limits from 100 to 110 kilometers per hour on some highways in phases. Starting today, it includes the 400 from the 401 to Lake Joseph Road in Muskoka, the 115 from Highway 35 to the Parkway, Highway 7 between Appleton Side Road and the 417, and a stretch of the 416 in Ottawa. Speed limits on the 401 will change to 110 kilometers per hour August 31st. Well, fare dodgers on GoTransit will soon be hit with much stiffer penalties. Starting September 8th, fines will increase with each offense. Those who don't pay or provide proof of payment are going to be fined $200, and it goes up by $100 each time someone's caught. So a provincial offense notice will be issued after a fifth notice with a set fine established by the Chief Justice. Evading a fare a sixth time will result in a court date and a penalty of up to $1,000 if convicted. And a federal judge has ruled that a Russian cargo jet is going to remain parked at Pearson Airport for the foreseeable future. The Antonov AN-124 is one of the biggest planes in the world. It's been on the tarmac since 2022. Well, Ottawa then seized it in June of 2023 over what was called the owner's complicity in President Putin's war of choice in Ukraine. Now, the judge ruling that its owner didn't demonstrate that the decision was unreasonable or lacked procedural fairness. And a ceremony has been held at the Toronto Police College to celebrate the latest group of graduates from the Youth in Policing Initiative. In its 20th year, the program gives students hands-on experience in the field of policing and exposes them to various related careers. The YIPI initiative started in 2006 and since then has welcomed more than 4,500 young people.
2: In the past few weeks, you have had the opportunity to see what policing is about and consider whether it's a career path that interests you. With our multi-year hiring plan, we are in a period right now where we are recruiting more police officers. We know the important role that police officers play in keeping our community safe, and we know that we need the energy and the enthusiasm of the best and the brightest that all of you represent.
0: And details about the Youth in Policing Initiative can be found on the Toronto Police website. The next class begins its training next week. Well, the latest traffic update is coming up next right now. It's 320, 25 degrees. This is Toronto's breaking news, CP24.
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12: Closed captioning of this CP24 program is brought to you by Diamond and Diamond Lawyers, Canada's largest personal injury law firm with over $1 billion in total settlements.
13: Well, the 401 is still getting hammered through the West End, and we're still seeing those lingering issues continuing. Let's look at the 401 eastbound collectors. That earlier vehicle fire past Dixie still causing some trouble. Now down to two left lanes, which is good news, but traffic is still jammed from Winston Churchill. I'm not sure if my camera is going to take this one, but on the 401 at Keele, we're still seeing in the express that crash continuing to block two left lanes, and my camera won't show that. So let's go to the 401 near Meadowvale instead. That issue in the express is really impacted by the stalled vehicle, unfortunately bunching up all the way through to the scene, which is Port Union. And on the 400 northbound past Finch, there is an incident there as well, right where we were seeing that construction earlier, and it is blocking the right lane. Back to you.
12: The CP24 traffic report is brought to you by
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0: And the largest celebration of Korean culture takes over Mel Astrum Square this weekend. Lots of live music and food will be in the spotlight. Our Ji Young Lee got a sneak peek of some of the food that you're going to be able to get with one of the featured chefs.
14: So this is, if you go to the Union, Kibo Union, yeah. You see everything here. A lot more than this, but we brought this much. Yeah. So anytime, like for example, breakfast and yes. lunch and before the dinner and grab to the take home to the train. So very convenient to come and easy and grab and go. Uh-huh. But also freshly made.
15: Yeah.
14: It's just as much as you go to order, wait and get it, at that much fresh, you can just get it right away.
15: Okay. What do we have here? What is this?
14: This is more like a snack, yeah. like dessert style of easy kind of, you know, lunch. Breakfast time, you don't want to eat a lot, yeah. but some kind of oatmeal stuff.
15: Okay. And then
14: kimchi fried rice, which is a Korean favorite.
15: Yeah.
0: As many as 100,000 people are expected to take part in the festival today through Sunday. Well, Sankofa Fest takes over Sankofa Square this weekend. Kicking off around 6 o'clock this evening, it's an immersive 3-day festival of fashion, music, art, food, and community. There's going to be live performances, a fashion show, marketplace, a block party, and activities for the entire family.
16: It's particularly important because Sankofa means to reach back mm-hmm. and bring forward the best of what we have to offer. And so we're combining our culture, the fashion, mm-hmm. food, everything involved, music, to our Sankofa Fest, creating this amazing ecosystem so that everyone can take part in it.
0: As Sankofa Fest starts at 3 o'clock, with the fashion show beginning at 5, the festival runs through Sunday. And a live album of performances from the Tragically Hip's final tour is out today. You are ahead by a century. You are ahead by a century. You are ahead. The iconic Canadian band embarked on their last tour 10 years ago. Just after frontman Gord Downie was diagnosed with terminal brain cancer. They stopped in 15 cities across the country with the final show August 20th in their hometown of Kingston. Nearly 12 million people watched the live stream. Downie died just over a year later at the age of 53. Right now it's 325, 25 degrees, feeling more like 28. This is Toronto's breaking news, CP24. Stay with us for the latest on the Jays.

0: Sometimes she's an ugly old witch. Sometimes she's a wise woman. But she always has a name. Baba Yaga.
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0: Jays, they're on the road again as they begin their series in New York tonight, battling the Yankees. Well, the deadline for the municipal election has passed. We're going to have details on what to expect for this year's official candidates. And it's day two of Ed Sheeran in Toronto. He plays Rogers Centre tonight for his league tour. It's 3:30, 25 degrees, feeling more like 28. It's Toronto's breaking news, CP24. Good afternoon. I'm Bakari Savage. Well, the 147th Canadian National Exhibition opened today. Astronaut Jeremy Hansen officially kicking off the end of summer fair. Visitors can enjoy rides, games, live performances, a kid's world, a new space experience, and of course, lots of food. The TTC has added express shuttle service from Dufferin Station and has increased service on Dufferin and Bathurst Streets.
1: Never seen anything quite like this with respect to space. So the kids are going to love these things. There's so many activities from astronaut training, learning what it's like to live in space. What really touches me is when people want to try and understand what we experience flying out to around the far side of the moon and looking back at our planet. And we could talk about this for hours, Bill. But the reality is I don't have a better word than awe. And seeing our planet from the perspective of the moon, tiny Earth, when you zoom out and all you see anymore is just really a blue marble with some white tinges to it.
0: And there are a lot of new attractions to take in at the CNE this year. These include the Enchanted Forest immersive experience at Kids World and shows like Gabby's Dollhouse, a Fairlandia Tea Party, a Cirque K-pop tribute show, and CNE Space Experience. And for more on all these and other attractions, just go to thex.com. We had a chance to catch up with CNE CEO Mark Holland this morning to hear about what he's looking forward to at the X this year.
2: We're opening up our space exhibit, which is going to be wild. This is one of the greatest space exhibits that's ever been put together in Canada. You can train like an astronaut. You can go into virtual reality in the International Space Station. You can see what it's like to live and be an astronaut and go through a simulated space station. So there's so many different things to do there. And, of course, inside as well, you have Haribo on the spotlight stage. And then we have all of our music, right? So we have this weekend alone, Lights, Shaggy. We have Lupe Fiasco. And our new North by Northeast stage where all the best and upcoming artists are coming. So we got a little bit of something for everybody.
0: And there are several festivals taking place across the city this weekend, including the 15th annual Afro-Carib Fest. That's at Thompson Park. The Toronto Korean Fest, that's happening at Mel Aspin Square. And the sounds of Kaya Fest will take over Markham Fairground Saturday. The Mabue Philippines Festival, that's taking over Nathan Phillips Square. And Sankofa Fest, it's on for 3 days at Sankofa Square. Well, a section of Yonge Street has been temporarily renamed after K-pop band BTS. Red BTS Boulevard signs. They're now on Yonge from North York Boulevard to Finch in Koreatown. And the band is set to play two shows at Rogers Stadium tomorrow and Sunday.
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4: We've been waiting for a long time. We were supposed to do this in 2020, right? So it's so exciting, and it's for different reasons. Like, we love the band, obviously, but this band has brought our friendship together, our fan group together. There's four of us. So I think that is also why this weekend is so meaningful to so many people.
5: Yeah, well, it's really special to see BTS in your hometown, I think. I'm just so glad that they're here. I called my mom yesterday. You know, we're Korean. It's like, BTS is in town. And she was really excited for us. There's something very special about being able to share it with your people, you know, like my kids. I'm going to bring them to the show. It's very, very special to bring our worlds together.
0: And no shortage of fans hoping to get their hands on some BTS merch before tomorrow's show. This lineup started hours before the shop opened at 10 o'clock in the morning, and many hoping to pick up an official BTS light stick, a glowing handheld device popular among BTS Army members. They can also buy clothes, hats, keyrings, and albums. We had a chance to chat with some of them.
6: It first started when I was in the seventh grade. It was 2019. They just came out with Boy With Love. And my friend was like, I feel like you would really like this group. And so she showed me the music video during recess one time. And I was like, I really love them. And I think the fact that they came into my life at such an early age, I'm 20 now. So I think just the happiness that they bring ARMY and the message that they spread of like loving yourself and empowering yourself as well. I think it's something that touches everybody. And
7: definitely waking up early in the morning was pretty like, oh wow, do you think there's gonna be people here? I don't know, should I go a little bit later? But I was like, let me bite the bullet. This is a once in a lifetime opportunity. Once I got here, there were so many people, maybe 500, 600 people in front of me. It was a long wait from there, and seeing how the line wrapped all around till back there, it was absolutely insane.
8: I went and saw them in July in Belgium as well, and that was my first time ever seeing them. And then Nate and my sister are coming with me on Sunday as well. So genuinely, like, I'm a little tired now, but like the excitement is like unbelievable.
0: And Toronto is the only Canadian stop on the BTS tour. There are going to be some big concerts in the city this weekend, other than BTS. Ed Sheeran taking the stage last night for his first of three shows in the city. The singer making the crowd part of his performance, asking them to light up Rogers Stadium.
9: Sing a certain line of a song, you are going to take a photo with a flash on. When you take a photo with a flash on, this whole place is going to spark. When I say everyone must do it, everyone must do it. You've all got phones.

0: The British singer-songwriter is going to be at Rogers Center again tonight and one more time Saturday. It's part of his Loop Tour in support of his 8th LP, Play. And looking ahead to a busy Saturday in the city, some of the other big performances include Nigerian rapper Ashaka. That's going to be at Scotiabank Arena, while French DJ Hugel is playing at RBC Amphitheater. Lights will play the CNE Band Show, while the Argos will take on the Tiger Cats at BMO Field. Right now, let's get a check on the afternoon commute with TP24 traffic specialist Sonia Sash. Sonia, it's 3:37. How are the roads?
1: Oh my gosh, they are horrible still, Bakari. Sorry to tell you. Fortunately, some lingering issues. The good news, though, is cleanup continues now on the 401. This is eastbound Collectors Pass. Dixie crews are still cleaning up that earlier vehicle fire. Now two left lanes remain blocked. You can see that traffic is trying to squeeze by, and it is slow back from here, Ontario. Let's take a look at the 400 northbound. That remains a major problem past Finch. There is an incident now right at the construction zone that I was talking about earlier. That right lane is closed. Traffic continues to crawl all the way back through to the 401. DVP northbound, that is packed from Bellevue Bloor all the way through to the 401. And trouble doesn't end once you get farther north. We don't have a camera view of this, but up at the 404 at Bloomington, there is a crash in the right lane. And the westbound Bloomington on-ramp to the northbound 404 is completely closed. And let's take a look at the southbound side. That is really, really heavy as well as you head toward Eglinton. So again, pack your patience. Back to you.
0: Thanks, Anya. Earlier, we heard from the city's chief congestion officer who told us that planning lessons were learned from the World Cup on how to better prepare.
2: One is the value that we see in coordinating and working with our partners actively during the event and in advance of the events to make sure that we have what needs to be in place to help people get around. And I think another thing we really saw during the World Cup that was something we can learn from is the role that transit plays, taking a transit first approach, encouraging people not to drive, but to consider transit and other modes as well. Active transportation like walking and cycling were also big parts.
0: And the deadline for candidates to register to run in the upcoming municipal election is passed. Toronto Danforth shaping up to be an interesting race since Paula Fletcher announced that she's not seeking re-election. And current councillor Dan Sachs announcing that she's running in Ward 14 rather than the ward that she currently holds a seat at, University of Rosedale. And this comes days after the stepson of Mayor Olivia Chow announced that he was running in that ward.
3: I have a lifetime of experience on the issues that matter to this community. I have proven my command of what gets done at City Hall. I have a track record that I don't think anybody else can beat. The people of the community will decide.
4: Any message for your current constituents who will not have you as an option this year?
3: I am very proud of the things I've been able to achieve for University Rosedale that will continue to bear fruit for many years.
0: And another entry in the race for Toronto Danforth, former councillor Mary Fragadakis signing up. Fragadakis represented Ward 14 for 8 years, but lost to Paula Fletcher in 2018.
5: That it's unfinished business. What I will say is that the last 8 years working on the ground in the neighborhoods and communities across the city, what I have learned is about the implementation, like what works and what doesn't. Like I've sat around the table, we've made those policy decisions, but like when the rubber hits the road on that policy, there's hiccups and you don't see them when you're sitting at the policy table until you actually have to execute on the work. So I've spent the last 8 years executing on that work.
0: And according to the City of Toronto's website, there are now 18 candidates running in Toronto Danforth. That's the most of any ward. George Fawcett's one of them, and he spoke with TP24 after filing his paperwork.
6: The events of the past week, which, you know, with Councillor Fletcher registering and then stepping down and then endorsing the candidate the next day, I think kind of sat a little bit wrong with some people. I think it felt like there was a discouraging of new voices coming into the mix.
0: And Sean Chen, a former MP who just resigned this month, still wants to represent his area on a local level.
7: I suffered a serious car accident in the fall of 2025. I was commuting to Ottawa and my car flipped over on the side of the highway. When I woke up from that experience, I was hanging upside down. And for me, that experience really changed how travel was for me between Scarborough North and Parliament. Going to Ottawa requires a weekly commute back and forth. It's a 3-4 hour trip, whether you fly, drive, or take another mode of transport. And it got to a point where I realized I could not fulfill my parliamentary duties with that level of commitment and travel.
0: Election day is October 26th. Right now it's 3:42, 25 degrees, feeling more like 28. This is Toronto's breaking news, CP24. We'll have a look at Toronto's top stories next.
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0: Transit announces it'll roll out stiffer fines for fare dodgers. And negotiators have less than 24 hours to now reach a deal to avoid U.S. President's new 50% tariffs. Provincial bans on U.S. liquor. That's a sticking point. We're going to have the latest on this in moments. And Toronto Korean Fest kicks off today at Mel Aston Square, celebrating Korean culture as a portion of Yonge Street renamed for the megastar band BTS. Let's stay with CP24 for more of these stories and for further details at cp24.com and the CP24 app. Well, a ceremony has been held at the Toronto Police College to celebrate the latest group of graduates from the Youth and Policing Initiative. In its 20th year, the program gives students hands-on experience in the field of policing and exposes them to various related careers. The YIPI initiative started in 2006 and since then has welcomed more than 4,500 young people.
1: The Toronto Police Service, to your point, Madam Mayor, currently employs many YIPI graduates, including 31 police officers, 4 cadets in training, 12 civilians, 4 special constables, and 5 parking enforcement officers. So there is a pathway that exists for all of you to join us, just like some of your predecessors have. At a time when we are looking for ways to strengthen our sense of community and restore a spirit of service, we are proud to see that the Youth and Policing Initiative continues to make a difference, just as it has for 20 years.
2: We have 4,500 graduates. You're part of that graduates. And let me tell you, some of those graduates, I am sure I met last night. Last night I was in the same gym, same place, because we were graduating a school of police officer. And when I looked at them, we did some inspection, when I looked at them in the eye, they were so proud, they are ready to serve.
3: From day one, to me, it wasn't simply just about showing up to a job for money. Rather, it was about building real, authentic relationships and growing as an individual.
4: I've learned that policing isn't just enforcement. It's teamwork, empathy, outreach, and building relationships with our people. Above all, policing is all about trust, safety, and that sense of family within communities.
5: As we move forward from today, let us take everything that we've learned and the friendships that we built back into our community. Let's continue to lead with empathy, courage, and commitment to making a difference. Let us be the change that we want to see in this world.
0: And details about the Youth and Policing Initiative can be found on the Toronto Police website. The next class begins its training next week. Well, speed limits, they're now up on several more highways in Ontario. The province has been increasing the posted limits from 100 to 110 kilometers per hour on some highways in phases. Well, starting today, it includes the 400 from the 401 to Lake Joseph Road in Muskoka, the 115 from Highway 35 to Parkway, Highway 7 between Appleton Side Road and the 417, and a stretch of the 416 in Ottawa. Well, speed limits on the 401 will change to 110 kilometers per hour August 31st. Most drivers say they don't think that the new limit's going to make much of a difference.
6: I think that's a reasonable thing because we all drive roughly 120 anyways. So truthfully, hopefully that doesn't make everybody drive 130 though. So I don't know what, I think maybe just be relaxed on the 120 and then just keep it the same.
7: I don't think that really makes a difference at that speed.
8: Why not?
7: Because it's just like 10 kilometers, you're already going 100. So it does, I don't know, like, I don't think it's much of a drastic like change or difference.
9: Well, when we're traveling far, I kind of like the fact that it's 10 kilometers over for the reason that we get there a little faster. But it doesn't change much. Just 10 kilometers doesn't change much.
10: I think it's actually better. I mean, if you're a comfortable driver and the speed and everyone's going the speed, then it seems to be fine. I think when people drive slower, it's worse, especially on the highways when it's fast.
0: And again, those speed limits on the 401 will change to 110 kilometers per hour August 31st. Well, fare dodgers on GO Transit will soon be hit with much stiffer penalties. Starting September 8th, fines will increase with each offense. Those who do not pay or provide proof of payment, you're going to be fined $200. That goes up by $100 each time you're caught. A provincial offense notice will be issued after a fifth offense with a set fine established by the Chief Justice. Evading a fare a sixth time, that's going to result in a court date and a penalty of up to $1,000 if convicted. Well, the latest traffic update that's coming up next right now is 3:48, 25 degrees, feeling more like 28. This is Toronto's breaking news, CP24.
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21: Well, the afternoon rush continues to tighten up and we're seeing major delays throughout the network. I'm going to take you over on the 403. A new incident has popped up right now, stalled vehicle. This is on the westbound side at the 407, blocking that left lane, and traffic is backing up toward Winston Churchill. Now, over on the 401, we had that earlier cleanup, a vehicle fire. That's the 401 eastbound collectors past Dixie. That continues, but the good news, two left lanes remain blocked as opposed to those three left lanes. Slow down, though, still stretching through to Huron, Ontario. And the 400 northbound, still a rough go past Finch. That incident remains just ahead of our camera view, just at that construction zone that I had showed you earlier where that right lane is closed. Traffic now crawling all the way from the 401. Let's take a look at the DVP. Northbound and southbound are completely blocked. So the northbound, that is solid from BV Bloor all the way through to the 401. And then more trouble on the 404 at Bloomington, just beyond our camera view. We're seeing a crash blocking the right lane, and DVP's southbound, that is also starting to build as well, and it is absolutely packed from Finch all the way through to Eglinton. Back to you.
22: All right, CP24's traffic specialist Sonia Sash. The largest celebration of Korean culture takes place at Mel Aspin Square this weekend. There's going to be a lot of live music and food, of course, in the spotlight. Our Ji Young Lee got a sneak peek of some of the food that you're going to be able to get with one of the featured chefs.
23: So this is, if you go to the Union, Kibo Union, yeah. You see everything here, a lot more than this, but we brought this much. Yeah. So anytime, like for example, breakfast and lunch and before the dinner and grab to the, take home to the train. So very convenient to come and easy and grab and go, but also freshly made.
24: Yeah.
23: It's just as much as you go to order, wait and get it, at that much fresh, you can just get it right away.
24: Okay, what do we have here? What is this?
23: This is more like a snack, like dessert style of easy kind of, you know, lunch. Breakfast time, you don't want to eat a lot, but some kind of oatmeal stuff.
24: Okay, and then?
23: And then kimchi fried rice, which is a Korean favorite.
24: Yeah.
22: As many as 100,000 people are expected to take part in the festival today through Sunday. Well, Sankofa Fest takes over Sankofa Square this weekend, kicking off tonight at around 6 o'clock. It's an immersive three-day festival of fashion, music, art, food, and community. There will be live performances, a fashion show, marketplace, a block party, and activities for the whole family.
25: Sankofa Fest is going through the entire weekend. The activations, marketplace, food, and international show showcase. Maya is showcasing tomorrow night, so a lot of people are going to be coming for that. And then the Sunday, you've got a family day festival. Mm-hmm. Meanwhile, African Fashion Week is gone the other way. Right. So we kind of came together for one day.
10: And then branching
25: off. And we're doing a couture show and awards tomorrow night as well.
22: Sankofa Fest starts at 3 o'clock with a fashion show beginning at 5. The festival runs through Sunday. The city of Brampton set to host a celebration of Caribbean culture tomorrow. GTA Jamaica Day returns for a day full of family fun, food, performances, and more. It's a one-day event featuring food activities for the entire kids and family. Well, the real star of the show is all the great music. Now, some of the festival organizers and performers joined us earlier today on CP24 Breakfast.
1: Well, first of all, this festival has been around for a while, and Jamaican people really look forward to it every year.
2: Yeah,
1: I've been doing it now for, this is going to be my third time.
2: Third time, okay.
1: And I'm looking forward because it's always bring that vibes to this city. You know, as I said, people come out. It's an entire family event.
2: Yeah.
1: Meaning that everyone in the house can come out. It's clean entertainment. Mm-hmm. I am coming in from Jamaica where it's 90 degrees in the shade.
2: Yeah, yeah.
1: With the heat.
2: Yes, exactly. I know. So you must be feeling that it's comfortable here for you, right?
1: Yeah, man. I've got lots of family here and friends.
22: And all the fun takes place tomorrow at the Brampton Sports Park. Well, the Jays are in New York tonight to take on the Yankees after winning their series against the AL leading Rays.
3: One. Whoa, here is a blast to left field. Hammered on out of here by Kazuma Okamoto.
22: Well, Toronto opened scoring in the second inning of last night's finale with a solo shot from Kazuma Okamoto. It was his 26th home run of the year. The Blue Jays would add two more solo homers in the fifth and is on their way to a 5-1 victory. Toronto is a half game back of the final AL wildcard spot. The Yankees, they're putting Cam Schlittler on the mound tonight, but Toronto hasn't yet announced a starter. First pitch is just after 7, but right now it's 3:55, 25 degrees, feeling more like 28. This is Toronto's breaking news, CP24, and stay with us for details on the CNE's opening day.
4: 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Then it's the road to the Grey Cup. The CFL lives on TSN.
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0: The gates are open for the 147th Canadian National Exhibition. We'll have the latest on what to expect coming up. The deadline for the municipal election has passed. We'll have details on what to expect for this year's official candidates. And it's day two of Ed Sheeran here in Toronto. He plays Rogers Centre tonight for his Loop Tour. It's 4 o'clock. This is Toronto's breaking news. CP24, hello. I'm Jamie Goodfroyd. A section of Yonge Street has been temporarily renamed after K-pop band BTS. Red BTS Boulevard signs are now on Yonge from North York Boulevard to Finch in Koreatown. The band is set to play two shows at Rogers Stadium tomorrow and on Sunday.
1: Toronto is one of the most diverse cities in the world, and our Korean-Canadian community is an important part of what makes our city so dynamic, creative, and welcoming. There could not be a more fitting location for this designation.
2: We've been waiting for a long time. We were supposed to do this in 2020, right? So it's so exciting, and it's for different reasons. Like, we love the band, obviously, but this band has brought our friendship together, our fan group together. There's four of us. So I think that is also why this weekend is so meaningful to so many people.
3: Yeah, well, it's really special to see BTS in your hometown, I think. I'm just so glad that they're here. I called my mom yesterday. You know, we're Korean. It's like, BTS is in town. And she was really excited for us. There's something very special about being able to share it with your people, you know, like my kids. I'm going to bring them to the show. It's very, very special to bring our worlds together.
0: Well, no shortage of fans hoping to get their hands on some BTS merch before tomorrow's show. The lineup started hours before the shop opens at 10 a.m. Many are hoping to pick up an official BTS light stick, a glowing handheld device popular among BTS Army members. They can also buy clothes, hats, keyrings, and albums. And we spoke to some fans earlier today.
4: It was so cool. I was here at like just before 6 a.m., so around 5:45, and the line was down to Downsview Station. So at first I was a little concerned at how long it was, but honestly, everyone in line just made it so much easier. The time passed by. Everyone was talking about like their own past experiences, if they went to like other Arirang stops and like what they're going to do, what shows they're going to. We were talking about like our outfits, and like there were people giving out freebies. It just made the time pass so much nicer.
5: I was planning to come actually at 3. Then I was like, I'm not sure. I was looking at Reddit, and I'm like, none of the army is talking. So should I come? Should I not? But then the parking lot opened at 5, the Shepherd West. So I'm like, okay, that's my chance. I can come and maybe bring my laptop and everything and just work from here.
6: Are you going to the concert at all?
5: Yes, both days.
7: The music and army, for sure. Made a lot of friends, a lot of really good friends. In fact, met friends at some other solo tours in other states, and we've gotten together across the country and stayed at B&Bs together and stuff like that. And so, yeah. So ARMY, most definitely. BTS, their music, their message, just them.
0: Toronto is the only Canadian stop on the BTS tour. Well, there are big concerts in the city this weekend, including Ed Sheeran, who took the

0: Nigerian rapper Asake will be playing at Scotiabank Arena, while French DJ Hugel is at RBC Amphitheater. Lights will play the CNE Bandshell, while the Argos take on the Ticats at BMO Field. And the 147th Canadian National Exhibition opened today. Astronaut Jeremy Hansen officially kicked off the end of the summer fair. Visitors can enjoy rides, games, live performances, a kids' world, a new space experience, and, of course, lots of food. The TTC has added express shuttle service from Dufferin Station and has increased service on Dufferin and Bathurst Streets.
1: I really do. I have a core memory. I don't know how old I was, would have been young, but I just the first time I saw like the animal exposition. I grew up on a farm, but I just never seen anything so grand, and the horse show and all that stuff going on, and I can see that area in my head burnt into my brain. I brought my daughter back here about 10 years ago. She was 11, and I sort of saw that same wonder and awe. So some really core memories here.
0: And there's plenty of new attractions to take in at the CNE this year. These include the Enchanted Forest immersive experience at Kids World and shows like Gabby's Dollhouse, Verlandia Tea Party, a Cirque K-pop tribute show, and CNE Space Experience. And for more info on these attractions, you can go to thex.com. There are several festivals taking place across the city this weekend, including the 15th annual Afro-Carib Fest at Thompson Park. The Toronto Korean Festival is taking place at Mel Lastman Square. The Sounds of Kaya Fest will take over Markham Fairgrounds on Saturday. The Mabuhay Philippines Festival is taking over Nathan Phillips Square. And Sankofa Fest is on for 3 days at Sankofa Square. Let's check on the commute this hour. Let's bring in traffic specialist Sonia Satch. Good afternoon.
2: Hey, Jamie. Good afternoon. Well, the traffic is staying tight across the majors, especially on the 401. That's been a major issue all afternoon. This is the eastbound collectors past Dixie. This is the cleanup that continues from that earlier vehicle fire. Two left lanes now are still blocked. Traffic is dragging from Huron, Ontario. So if you are on that stretch, just pack your patience. 400 northbound, that continues to struggle as well past Finch. That incident remains just past our camera view. This is around that construction zone where that right lane is already closed and traffic is crawling all the way through to the 401. DVP southbound, it is a long crawl from Finch all the way past Eglinton. And northbound, unfortunately, not giving you much relief either. It is absolutely stacked. There is a crash at Bloomington as well at the 404. It is blocking the right lane as well as the on-ramp to Bloomington. Again, it's the entire ramp is completely closed. Back to you.
0: Thank you so much. Well, earlier we heard from the city's chief congestion officer on how they're planning to handle what will be a busy weekend.
3: Some of the things that we'll be putting in place, for example, is the use of traffic agents in some of our busier locations around, for example, the CNE or the RBC Amphitheater to help move people and traffic around. We'll be adjusting signal timing. We will be using messaging throughout the city in order to make sure people are aware of traffic measures that may be in place. And we'll be actively monitoring throughout the weekend through our congestion control center.
0: The deadline for candidates to register to run in the upcoming municipal election has passed, and Toronto Danforth is shaping up to be an interesting race since Paula Fletcher announced that she isn't seeking re-election. Current councillor Diane Sachs announcing that she is running in Ward 14 rather than the ward that she currently holds a seat in, University Rosedale. It comes days after the stepson of Mayor Olivia Chow announced that he was running in that ward.
4: I think, you know, I've been fighting for a livable city, well, my whole time here, and we've got a better chance of a livable city with two environmental champions on council, not just one.
5: So the implication being there that if you stayed in University of Rosedale, you don't think you'd get against my
4: name? I think it's better to have two environmental champions than one.
0: Another entry in the race for Toronto Danforth, a former councillor, Mary Fragedakis, has signed up. Fragedakis represented Ward 14 for 8 years, but lost to Paula Fletcher in 2018.
6: Jenna? Well, I'm running because I actually see this as a continuation of the last 16 years of public service that I have given to Toronto. 8 years in City Hall and 8 years working out in the communities on issues around small businesses, local economies, beautification, streetscaping, public realms, basically city building. So in agencies adjacent to the city, but just in a public-private partnership.

0: partnership.
1: According to the City of Toronto's website, there are now 17 candidates running in Toronto Danforth, the most of any ward. George Fawcett is one of them, and he spoke to CP24 after filing his paperwork.
2: I think I've always been passionate about the community, about the neighborhood. I think we need more positive, regular, everyday people joining to, you know, offer their voices and offer their ideas. And I think we could use some new, fresh leadership, some new voices. You know, I have a lot of respect for Paula Fletcher and the representation we've had over the last 20 years or so with her. But I think it is time for new people to come forward.
1: Sean Chen, a former MP who just resigned this month, still wants to represent his area on a local level.
3: For the first time in history, the north part of Scarborough is going to get its first subway stop. It's under construction right now in the heart of our riding of Scarborough North at McCowan and Shepherd. And that was possible thanks to our federal government's infrastructure program, Investing in Canada. And it's understanding that system, knowing how to work across levels of government with stakeholders across partisan lines that I hope to bring in my role as city councillor.
1: Election day is October 26th. It's 4:11. This is Toronto's breaking news, CP24. We'll have a look at your top stories after the break. Stay with us.
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0: Highway 400 has officially increased speed limits to 110 kilometers per hour. Negotiators have less than 24 hours now to reach a deal to avoid the U.S. president's new 50% tariffs. Provincial bans on U.S. liquor is a sticking point. We'll have the latest on this in moments. And other major events happening in the city over the weekend, and we'll have details on that in moments. Stay with CP24 for more on these stories and for further details. You can head to cp24.com and the CP24 app. Well, Prime Minister Mark Carney is asking provinces to return American booze to shelves in an effort to finalize high-stakes trade negotiations with the U.S. And for the latest on this, let's bring in CTV's Jeremy Chiron in Ottawa. We are roughly, I think, less than 8 hours away from this trade deadline to get a deal done. And we're still waiting to find out some details. What are you learning this afternoon?
1: Yeah, Jamie, exactly. In the final hours now, and the Canadian negotiating team is back at the U.S. Trade Representative's office. Canada U.S. Trade Minister Dominic LeBlanc, along with Chief Trade Negotiator Janice Charette, the Prime Minister's Chief of Staff, Marc-André Blanchard, all part of the negotiating team, along with some other negotiation experts that are there, took a working lunch, about a two-hour working lunch after an hour and 20-minute session earlier in the day, and they've now returned to the USTR offices, where the two sides are now back to the negotiating table and looking to work out, I guess, the final details of this deal, it would appear. As we know, broad strokes right now, the U.S. administration is looking for U.S. booze to be back on Canadian shelves. We know the Prime Minister has briefed premiers on that, asked them to do so if a deal does go ahead. We know U.S. President Donald Trump has talked about some changes to the dairy industry that will benefit U.S. dairy farmers. Canadian side maintains that supply management will remain intact, and so details will be required to determine what's actually changing there, of course. And then the biggest thing for the Canadian side is trying to get, well, of course, after avoiding the 50% tariffs that could be imposed at midnight should a deal not be struck. After that, the number one priority for the Canadian negotiators is to get a reduction of sectoral tariffs. The Section 232 tariffs that have been imposed on steel and aluminum, on the auto sector, on softwood lumber. And the big question is, we know through sources that that is part of the proposal that is on the table, is a reduction of some sectoral tariffs. The big question is, by how much will they be reduced, Jamie? And will that reduction apply to all of those sectors that have been impacted? Those are the unknowns that remain that are really crucial to whether this is a good deal or a bad deal, and how Canadians are going to feel about it.
0: We have to wait and see. That's CTV's Jeremy Chiron, live in Ottawa. Thank you. A ceremony has been held at the Toronto Police College to celebrate the latest group of graduates from the Youth in Policing Initiative. Now in its 20th year, the program gives students hands-on experience in the field of policing and exposes them to various related careers. The YPI initiative started in 2006 and since then has welcomed more than 4,600 young people.
2: The past few weeks, you have had the opportunity to see what policing is about and consider whether it's a career path that interests you. With our multi-year hiring plan, we are in a period right now where we are recruiting more police officers. We know the important role that police officers play in keeping our community safe, and we know that we need the energy and the enthusiasm of the best and the brightest that all of you represent.
3: You stood up to say that you want to protect your communities, you want to serve, you're building skills, you're building relationships, you're getting a better understanding of what it means to serve, and getting a closer look to the commitment, the passion, the teamwork, the leadership it takes to be a police officer.
4: I honestly would have never expected to be here, standing here today, but here I am. Exactly 51 days ago, on July 2nd, we walked through the doors of the Toronto Police College. Today is now August 21st, and looking out in this room today, I see growth, I see leaders, and I see a bright future.
5: Through every reminder, presentation, and grueling commute, we all get to walk away today with something very important. We've all been given new abilities and opportunities that can teach us what it means to be a responsible and reliable individual.
6: Every new day was like a blank page to become a better individual than we were yesterday. Not only for ourselves, but for those around us. Even something as simple as a warm good morning to an officer as we walk through these halls can create a lasting positive impact.
0: Details about the Youth and Policing Initiative can be found on the Toronto Police website. The next class begins its training next week. Speed limits are now up on several more highways in Ontario. The province has been increasing the posted limits from 100 to 110 kilometers per hour on some highways in phases. Starting today, it includes the 400 from the 401 to Lake Joseph Road in Muskoka, the 115 from Highway 35 to the Parkway, Highway 7 between Appleton Side Road, and the 417 and a stretch of the 416 in Ottawa. Speed limits on the 401 will change to 110 kilometers per hour on August 31st. Most drivers say they don't think the new limit will make much of a difference.
7: I'm fine with it. Like, you see the speed's been increasing over the years. I commute every day. The thing is, you go up to 110, well, people are doing steady 140, 150, 160 right now. 110's fine with me. It's just all the people that go above and beyond and abuse that.
8: Personally, I think it's okay, just as long as everyone's safe on the road.
9: I don't know really what they think, if they make more safety or not, but I think so doesn't make safety. Safety, if it's properly people driving on the road, if they know how to driving. But the limit, 110, to me, 120, not bad.
0: Speed limits on the 401 will change to 110 kilometers per hour on August 31st. Fare dodgers on GO Transit will soon be hit with much stiffer penalties. Starting on September 8th, fines will increase with each offense. Those who don't pay or provide proof of payment will be fined $200, and it goes up by $100 each time someone is caught. A provincial offense notice will be issued after a fifth offense with a set fine established by the Chief Justice. Evading a fare a sixth time will result in a court date and a penalty of up to $1,000 if convicted. A man is in hospital with serious non-life-threatening injuries following a noon-hour crash in North York. Chopper 24 was near the scene in the area of Don Mills and Finch East. Police say that the car drove into the door of a parked garage and ended up crashing into a tree. While no one else was hurt, there are no road closures to be concerned about. A man has been arrested in several sexual assaults in Markham. 22-year-old Abdul Basit Rafi has been charged in four sex assaults that happened within a week in the area of Edward Jeffries Avenue, between Markham Road and Roy Rainey Avenue. Police say that the suspect also has ties to Brampton. His photo has been released because investigators are concerned more people could be impacted. This is Toronto's breaking news, CP24, latest traffic updates. That's coming up next. Stay with us.
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8: Well, the afternoon drive is definitely getting tighter. We are seeing some relief, which is great news. Let me take you over to the 401 eastbound Collectors Pass Dixie, where we had that earlier vehicle fire that has just literally been cleared. Two left lanes were blocked, but traffic, unfortunately, is still trying to keep up. It is absolutely packed from here, Ontario. 400 northbound is still struggling past Finch. That incident remains right in front of our camera view, right where there was that construction zone, right lane already closed, and the backup continues right towards the 401. DBP, we are looking at a major busy stretch, southbound packed all the way from Finch past Eglinton, and on the northbound side, not doing much better. It is absolutely stubborn from Bayview Bloor all the way through to the 401. And keep in mind, too, at the 404 at Bloomington, we're seeing that crash continuing to block that right lane, and also the westbound Bloomington on-ramp is also closed. Back to you.
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10: The Blue Jays are in New York tonight to take on the Yankees after winning their series against the AL leading Rays.
11: Here is a blast to left field. Hammered on out of here by Kazuma Okamoto. And the Blue Jays.
10: Toronto opened the scoring in the second inning of last night's finale with a solo shot from Kazuma Okamoto. It was his 26th homer of the year. The Blue Jays went on to add two more solo home runs in the fifth on the way to a 5-1 victory. Toronto is a half game back of the final AL wildcard spot. The Yankees are putting Cam Schlittler on the mound tonight, but Toronto hasn't yet announced a starter. First pitch is just after 7 p.m. The Toronto Temple will try to put the brakes on the league's longest losing streak of the season. They're in Vancouver to take on Portland Fire tonight after dropping their 12th straight game against the Washington Mystics on Wednesday. The loss officially eliminated Toronto from playoff contention. Tonight's game gets underway at 10 p.m. our time. 425, this is Toronto's breaking news. CP24, we'll have more on the municipal elections after the break. Stay with us.

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0: The gates are open for the 147th Canadian National Exhibition. We'll have the latest on what to expect. The deadline for the municipal election has passed, at least to register. We'll have details on what to expect for this year's official candidates. The BTS Army is assembling in Toronto. A section of Yonge Street is being renamed in honor of the K-pop megastars. They will be performing at Rogers Stadium this weekend. It's also day two of Ed Sheeran here in Toronto. He plays Rogers Centre tonight for his Loop Tour. It's 4:30. This is Toronto's breaking news. It's CP24. Hello, I'm Jamie Goodfroy. The 147th Canadian National Exhibition opens today. Astronaut Jeremy Hansen officially kicked off the end of summer fair. Visitors can enjoy rides, games, live performances, a kid's world, a new space experience, and of course, lots of food. The TTC has added express shuttle service from Dufferin Station and has increased service on Dufferin and Bathurst streets.
1: Never seen anything quite like this with respect to space. So the kids are going to love these things. There's so many activities from astronaut training, learning what it's like to live in space. What really touches me is when people want to try and understand what we experience flying out to around the far side of the moon and looking back at our planet. And we could talk about this for hours, Bill. But the reality is I don't have a better word than awe. And seeing our planet from the perspective of the moon, tiny Earth, when you zoom out and all you see anymore is just really a blue marble with some white tinges to it.
0: And there's plenty of new attractions to take in at the CNE this year. These include the Enchanted Forest immersive experience at Kids World and shows like Gabby's Dollhouse, Fairlandia Tea Party, a Cirque K-pop tribute show, and CNE Space Experience. And for more info on all these attractions, you can go to thex.com. And earlier, we caught up with the CNE CEO, Mark Holland, to hear more about what he's looking forward to at the X this year.
2: We're opening up our space exhibit, which is going to be wild. This is one of the greatest space exhibits that's ever been put together in Canada. You can train like an astronaut. You can go into virtual reality in the International Space Station. You can see what it's like to live and be an astronaut and go through a simulated space station. So there's so many different things to do there. And, of course, inside as well, you have Haribo on the spotlight stage. And then we have all of our music, right? So we have this weekend alone, Lights, Shaggy. We have Lupe Fiasco. And our new North by Northeast stage where all the best and upcoming artists are coming. So we got a little bit of something for everybody.
0: There are several festivals taking place across the city this weekend, including the 15th annual Afro-Carib Fest at Thompson Park, the Toronto Korean Festival is taking place at Mel Lastman Square, the Sounds of Kaya Fest will take over Markham Fairgrounds on Saturday, the Mabuhay Philippines Festival is taking over Nathan Phillips Square, and Sankofa Fest is on for 3 days at Sankofa Square. A section of Yonge Street has been temporarily renamed after K-pop band BTS. Red BTS Boulevard signs are now on Yonge Street from North York Boulevard to Finch in Koreatown. The band is set to play two shows at Rogers Stadium tomorrow and on Sunday.
3: We are home to one of Canada's most vibrant Korean communities. The businesses, restaurants, entrepreneurs, and community organizations in this neighborhood have helped to shape the cultural fabric of our city for generations and continue to enrich Toronto every day.
4: We've been waiting for a long time. We were supposed to do this in 2020, right? So it's so exciting, and it's for different reasons. Like, we love the band, obviously, but this band has brought our friendship together, our fan group together. There's four of us. So I think that is also why this weekend is so meaningful to so many people.
0: No shortage of fans hoping to get their hands on some BTS merch before tomorrow's show. The lineup started hours before the shop opened at 10 a.m. Many are hoping to pick up an official BTS light stick. It's a glowing handheld device popular among BTS Army members. They can also buy clothes, hats, keyrings, and albums. We spoke with some fans earlier today.
5: It first started when I was in the seventh grade. It was 2019. They just came out with Boy With Love. And my friend was like, I feel like you would really like this group. And so she showed me the music video during recess one time. And I was like, I really love them. And I think the fact that they came into my life at such an early age, I'm 20 now. So I think just the happiness that they bring ARMY and the message that they spread of like loving yourself and empowering yourself as well. I think it's something that touches everybody. And
6: Definitely waking up early in the morning was pretty like, oh, wow, do you think there's going to be people here? I don't know. Should I go a little bit later? But I was like, let me bite the bullet. This is a once-in-a-lifetime opportunity. Once I got here, there were so many people, maybe 500, 600 people in front of me. It was a long wait from there. And seeing how the line wrapped all around till back there, it was absolutely insane.
7: I went and saw them in July in Belgium as well. And that was my first time ever seeing them. And then Nate and my sister are coming with me on Sunday as well. So genuinely, like, I'm a little tired now, but like the excitement is like unbelievable.
0: Toronto is the only Canadian stop on the BTS tour. And there are going to be some big concerts in the city this weekend. Ed Sheeran took to the stage last night for his first of three shows in the city. The singer making the crowd a part of his performance, asking them to light up Rogers Stadium.
8: When I sing a certain line of a song, you are going to take a photo with a flash on. When you take a photo with a flash on, this whole place is going to spark. When I say everyone must do it, everyone must do it. You've all got phones.

0: The British singer-songwriter will be at Rogers Center again tonight and one more time on Saturday. It's part of his Loop Tour in support of his eighth release. And looking ahead to a busy Saturday in the city, some of the other big performances include Nigerian rapper Asake will be at the Scotiabank Arena, while French DJ Hugel is at RBC Amphitheater. Lights will be playing the CNE Band Show, while the Argos take on the Ticats at BMO Field. 4:36, let's check in with Sonia for a look at the traffic. Good afternoon.
1: Hey, Jamie. Good afternoon. A new crash is adding a new pinch point to the 401. Let's take a look at that. It just happened just a little while ago on the westbound side in the express past Leslie. It's blocking that left lane and traffic is backing up now through Victoria Park. Over on the 400, we're still seeing an issue there that continues to struggle past Finch. That incident remains on the right side around the construction zone. Again, that lane was already closed, and so that backup is now continuing back toward the 401. DVP, we are seeing it stop and go through the southbound side, still a slow crawl from Finch all the way through to Eglinton. And on the northbound side, that's also struggling. That remains packed from Baby Bloor all the way through to the 401. And then there's another problem just north of that in the 404 at Bloomington. That crash continues to block that right lane. And westbound Bloomington on ramp to the northbound 404, that remains closed as well. Back to you.
0: Thank you, Sonia. Earlier, we heard from the city's chief congestion officer who told us planning lessons were learned from the World Cup on how to better prepare.
2: One is the value that we see in coordinating and working with our partners actively during the event and in advance of the events to make sure that we have what needs to be in place to help people get around. And I think another thing we really saw during the World Cup that was something we can learn from is the role that transit plays, taking a transit-first approach. Encouraging people not to drive, but to consider transit and other modes as well. Active transportation like walking and cycling were also big parts.
0: Well, the deadline for candidates to register to run in the upcoming municipal election has passed. Joining us with the latest on what took place today down at City Hall is Sija Nelson. And things really got shaken up when it comes to the ridings of Toronto Danforth and University Rosedale.
3: Absolutely, Jamie. Those are the wards to be watching. And standing here outside the clerk's office, you can see that the gates have been shut. Nominations officially closed at 2 o'clock this afternoon. And like you mentioned, a flurry of activity, particularly in Ward 14. The Toronto Danforth race has become one to watch. In a matter of few days, they went from a handful of candidates to now 18. It is now the most crowded race in Toronto. And this comes after Councillor Paula Fletcher abruptly announced she was going to retire this week, clearing the way for a new candidate to come in today. And we heard today, including former councillor Mary Fragadakis, she now wants to run in the race. Also, University Rosedale councillor Diane Sachs. They will also be facing off against school board trustee Sarah Erdhart, who received endorsement from Peter Taverns, MPP, for the particular riding. Now, the name Mary Fragadakis may sound familiar to you because she represented the Toronto Danforth riding from 2010 to 2018. We spoke to her earlier today about why she is returning to municipal politics.
4: Well, I'm running because I actually see this as a continuation of the last 16 years of public service that I have given to Toronto. 8 years in City Hall and 8 years working out in the communities on issues around small businesses, local economies, beautification, streetscaping, public realms, basically city building. So in agencies adjacent to the city, but just in a public-private partnership.
3: Another major shakeup today is Councillor Diane Sachs switching wards. She is currently representing Ward 11, and now she has decided to toss her name in the hat for the neighboring ward of Toronto Danforth. And the reason this is interesting is because it clears the way for Jack Layton, Mike Layton, the son of former NDP leader Jack Layton and stepson of Mayor Olivia Chow, to run in Ward 11. It is pretty much a clear, open race. And we also spoke to Councillor Diane Sachs on why she is switching wards.
5: I have a lifetime of experience on the issues that matter to this community. I have proven my command of what gets done at City Hall. I have a track record that I don't think anybody else can beat. The people of the community will decide.
6: Any message for your current constituents who will not have you as an option this year?
5: I am very proud of the things I've been able to achieve for University Rosedale that will continue to bear fruit for many years.
3: As for the mayoral race, there are officially 53 candidates, but it's shaping up to be a three-horse race, according to most polling, between incumbent Mayor Olivia Chow, Councillor Brad Bradford, and former Conservative Cabinet Minister Chris Alexander. So with the municipal elections on October 26, Jamie, things are heating up, a lot of last-minute changes, but we now know who exactly will be running for each position.
0: This is Toronto's breaking news, CP24. We'll have a look at Toronto's top stories after the break. Stay with us.
7: This summer, let's level up.
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16: 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Let's move it over there. You see? Much better.
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0: GO Transit announces it will roll out stiffer fines for fare dodgers. Highway 400 has officially increased speed limits to 110 kilometers per hour. Toronto Korean Fest kicks off today at Mel Lastman Square, celebrating Korean culture with a portion of Yonge Street renamed for the megastar band BTS. And stay with CP24 for more on these stories. And for further details, head to CP24.com and the CP24 app. Speed limits are now up on several more highways in Ontario. The province has been increasing the posted limits from 100 to 110 kilometers per hour on some highways in phases. Starting today, it includes the 400 from the 401 to Lake Joseph Road in Muskoka, the 115 from Highway 35 to the Parkway, Highway 7 between Appleton Side Road and the 417, and a stretch of the 416 in Ottawa. Speed limits on the 401 will change to 110 kilometers per hour on August 31st. Most drivers say they don't think the new limit will make much of a difference.
1: I think that's a reasonable thing because we all drive roughly 120 anyways. So truthfully, hopefully that doesn't make everybody drive 130 though. So I don't know what... I think maybe just be relaxed on the 120 and then just keep it the same.
2: I don't think that really makes a difference at that speed.
3: Why not?
2: Because it's just like 10 kilometers, you're already going 100. So that's, I don't know, like, I don't think it's much of a drastic like change or difference.
4: Well, when we're traveling far, I kind of like the fact that it's 10 kilometers over for the reason that we get there a little faster. But it doesn't change much. Just 10 kilometers doesn't change much.
5: I think it's actually better. I mean, if you're a comfortable driver and the speed and everyone's going the speed, then it seems to be fine. I think when people drive slower, it's worse, especially on the highways when it's fast.
0: Speed limits on the 401 will change to 110 kilometers per hour on August 31st. Fare dodgers on GO Transit will soon be hit with much stiffer penalties. Starting on September 8th, fines will increase with each offense. Those who don't pay or provide proof of payment will be fined $200, and it will goes up by $100 each time someone is caught. A provincial offense notice will be issued after a fifth offense with a set fine established by the Chief Justice. Evading a fare a sixth time will result in a court date and a penalty of up to $1,000 if convicted. A child and woman were airlifted to a Toronto hospital after being struck by a driver in Barrie this morning. The collision happened just before 7 o'clock at Mapleview Drive and Garibaldi Drive. Police say that the 5-year-old boy and a woman are now in stable condition. A 9-year-old boy who was also struck wasn't as badly injured. The driver involved remained at the scene. It's unclear if they will be facing any charges. A man is in hospital with serious non-life-threatening injuries following a noon-hour crash in North York. Chopper 24 was near the scene, near Don Mills and Finch. Police say that the car drove into the door of a parking garage, and it ended up crashing into a tree. No one else was hurt. There are no road closures to be concerned about. A man has been arrested in several sexual assaults in Markham. 22-year-old Abdul Basit Rafi has been charged in 4 sex assaults that happened within a week in the area of Edward Jeffries Avenue between Markham Road and Roy Rainey Avenue. Police say the suspect also has ties to Brampton. His photo has been released because investigators are concerned more people could be impacted. Coming up on 4:48, this is Toronto's breaking news, CP24, latest traffic update. That's coming up next.
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5: A serious crash in Whippy has just occurred, and it's putting a pressure on the afternoon traffic. So emergency crews are finally on scene. This is at the 407 Eastbound at Lake Ridge Road. It's blocking two left lanes. One vehicle has flipped over. Emergency crews have now just reached the scene. Traffic is quickly bunching up through that stretch. So be careful if you're on the approach. And now over to the Allen on the 401 Express. There's a stalled vehicle and it is blocking the left lane, adding another slowdown through a busy stretch. And then the 400, we're still seeing an issue there as well, where again, the northbound continues to struggle past Finch, and that incident remains in the right lane right around that construction zone. And DVP, no surprise whatsoever, we're seeing southbound delays, of course, and as well as northbound delays from the Bayview Bloor stretch all the way through to the 401. Back to you.
0: Thank you so much. Well, baseball day in Brampton returns for a second year with the Jays Care Foundation and Blue Jays Baseball Academy. It offers free baseball skill development workshops for kids. And joining us to talk more about this is not only Mayor Patrick Brown, but arguably one of the best, I would say the best center fielder who's ever worn a Blue Jays jersey, Mr. Devon White. It is so good to see you both. And just to let everyone know, we're having some audio trouble, so we can't connect directly with Devon, but Mayor, you're going to be our communicator for us. So tell us a little bit about this baseball day in Brampton. Sounds like a very exciting event.
18: Well, this is our second baseball day in Brampton, and it's a free clinic for kids. We really want to grow kids' sports, and this is a great partnership with the Jays Care Foundation. We have hundreds of kids coming out today. The weather's perfect. It's a fantastic day. I would note that my charity golf tournament actually supports kids' sports, so we are giving out baseball gloves today to everyone that comes. We want to make it easy to stay active and healthy in Brampton. And so today it's all about baseball. So we have lots of future Blue Jay fans and addicts just like us who are going to be learning the game today.
0: Well, speaking of baseball gloves, I mentioned this in the commercial break. I've been using the same baseball glove since the mid-90s. It's a Rawlings Devon White Signature Series ball glove. And it's still amazing. I gotta ask Devon, what are some of the skills that he wants to instill on some of these kids? What kind of wisdom is he hoping to share with the future generation of ball players?
18: So Devon, they're asking, what advice do you have for these future generations of ball players? What skills do you want to teach them?
19: Definitely.
18: The number one rule is having fun, and we're definitely having fun today, especially when you're standing next to greatness. It makes it a little bit more exciting. But rule number one, have fun. Can't force it. If that's what Devon White says, I think that's advice we should follow.
0: That's very good advice. I got to ask you, Mayor, you've been very busy in terms of sports. So I think it was just a couple days ago, you had the hockey night in Brampton. You've got this going on. This is a great way to kind of bring the community together, especially when it comes to younger people. Let's talk a little bit more about the kind of impact that events like this has on not just, the kids playing, but just the overall community in your city.
18: Well, the event the other day brought the community together. We raised $80 million through that charity hockey game. But I'm just a big believer that sports is a wonderful thing for a city. It's preventative healthcare 101. And no matter what sport you love, we want to encourage a healthy, active community. And so, we've been busy with sports this summer in Brampton. And there's more of this to come. So it's a ton of fun seeing kids, instead of watching TV or playing video games, out and active outdoors, enjoying the fresh air. And so this is, you know, just wonderful to see.
0: I'm going to ask you to maybe to direct your earbuds so the microphone can get towards Devon White for this next question. I'd like to hear from him. What does it mean to him that he gets to, you know, work with, you know, so many young people who look up to our Blue Jays alumni as, you know, these legends? I'm curious what he gets out of it personally. It's got to be pretty gratifying.
18: The question was, what is it like to come back to Toronto where you're so well respected? What does it mean to connect with the kids and be the inspiration that you are?
19: Things I do to go.
0: Yeah, unfortunately, we're having some audio difficulties, and I wish we could have cleared this up. But I do want to ask. Just lastly, Mayor, for people who want to, you know, come out and they want to participate, they want to contribute, what do people need to know about this event?
18: Well, there's lots of events like this across the country through the Jays Care Foundation. You can go to their website. We'll be having one every year in Brampton because we really believe this is a great partnership to work with Jays Care. And what you missed from Devo is he just said he loves coming back to the GTA. You know, part of his heart is connected to this region, and what a joy to have him here. And hopefully next time we'll sort out all the audio issues.
0: Yeah, we might have struck out with the audio issues on this one, but he's still an all-star. He'll always be an all-star in the eyes of all of us Jays fans. We appreciate your time, Mayor. Best of luck with the event. Devo, we'll hopefully catch you the next time, but it's great to see you back on Canadian soil. Thank you to both of you.
18: Thank you. Go Jays, go.
0: Absolutely. 4:55, this is Toronto's breaking news. CP24, stay with us. 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
14: Well, nominations have now closed for the upcoming municipal election. CP24, CJ Nelson has the details with a focus on a key Toronto riding.
15: And let's go to the X. The door is now open for the 147th edition of the CNE.
14: And the BTS Army taking over Toronto today ahead of 2 sold-out shows at Rogers Stadium this weekend. How the city and fans are preparing just ahead.
15: And starting today, drivers can now travel faster on a number of Ontario highways. We'll tell you which ones and just how fast.
14: This is Live at 5.
15: Everybody, I'm Liz West.
14: I'm Bakari Savage. Welcome to Live at 5, the last day to register to run in the upcoming municipal election. It brought more intrigue to the race for the city council seat in Toronto, Danforth.
15: It sure did. So for the details, we're going to go live now to CP24's CJ Nelson, who is at City Hall. So a flurry of activity today at City Hall.
16: Definitely, Liz and Bakari, a lot to watch, a lot of last-minute people throwing their name into the hat, including some familiar faces as well. But you can see behind me the gates to the city clerk's office are closed, and the nomination period ended at 2 o'clock this afternoon. So that means voters now know the names they'll be seeing on the ballots when they head to the polls in October. But like you mentioned, a flurry activity in the last couple of hours, particularly in Ward 14, the Toronto Danforth race. That has become one to watch. Now, if you'll recall, earlier this week, Councillor Paula Fletcher abruptly announced her retirement. And now this race quickly went from a handful of candidates to the most crowded one in the entire election, with 18 people putting their name on the hat. And we did receive some last-minute registrations that are quite interesting, including former Councillor Mary Fragadakis, current University Rosedale Councillor Diane Sachs. They'll also be facing off against school board trustee Sarah Erdhart, who received endorsements from Peter Taberns yesterday, the MPP for the riding. Now, Mary Fragadakis, you might say her name sounds familiar, and that is because she represented this exact ward from 2010 to 2018. We spoke to her earlier and asked her why she is running again for municipal elections. Take a listen.
17: I don't know that
0: it's unfinished business. What I will say is that the last 8 years working on the ground in the neighborhoods and communities across the city, what I have learned is about the implementation, like what works and what doesn't. Like, I've sat around the table, we've made those policy decisions, but like when the rubber hits the road on that policy, there's hiccups, and you don't see them when you're sitting at the policy table until you actually have to execute on the work. So I've spent the last 8 years executing on that work.
16: Another surprise move today was Councillor Diane Sachs switching wards. She is currently the councillor for Ward 11, and now she's decided to go next door and toss her name in the hat for Toronto Danforth. And that means Ward 11 is now open, a wide open race for former councillor Mike Layton, the son of late NDP leader Jack Layton and stepson of Mayor Olivia Chow. He's hoping to claim his seat once again. And we spoke to Councillor Saxton and asked her why she is switching wards.
2: I think, you know, I've been fighting for a livable city, well, my whole time here, and we've got a better chance of a livable city with two environmental champions on council, not just one.
17: So the implication being there that if you stayed in University of Rosedale, you don't think you're against my name?
2: I think it's better to have two environmental champions than one.
16: And as for the race for the city's top job, there are officially 53 candidates vying to become the city's next mayor, including three high-profile contenders, including incumbent Mayor Olivia Chow, Councillor Brad Bradford, and former Conservative Cabinet Minister Chris Alexander. So now the race is set. We know who is competing, who will be vying for people's votes. So Liz Beccari, now it's time for campaigning. We'll be seeing a lot of debates, a lot of door knocking, but not, as you see behind me, the gates are closed. Nomination period officially over.
14: All right, live.

0: officer.
1: And election day is October 26th. Now we're going to check on the commute with CP24 traffic specialist Sonia Sash. It's a Friday. Towards the end of the summer, that means it's probably busy on the roads.
2: You are right, Liz. And unfortunately, we're seeing a new issue pop up. And it's on the 407 in Whitby. It's a serious crash right now. It, again, at Lake Ridge, crash blocking two left lanes. Emergency crews have just arrived. It's a vehicle flipped over. Traffic is definitely bunching up quickly on the approach, but it is a serious collision. So we'll keep an eye on that. Also on the 401, we're seeing an issue that's still there on the West Bend Express at Leslie. It is blocking the left lanes there. Delays now stretching all the way back through to the 400. Yikes, that's all I can say there. 400. It is absolutely struggling northbound past Finch. That incident remains around the construction zone. That right lane is definitely closed. Traffic is crawling from the 401. And the DBP, this looks a little bit easing off, but it's really not, especially if you're heading northbound. It is absolutely stacked from Bayview Bloor all the way through to the 401. And further north on the 404 at Bloomington, we're still seeing that crash. It's blocking the right lane, and westbound Bloomington on ramp to the northbound 404 is also completely closed.
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2: Well, if you're taking transit or the subway, let's get a check in on what's happening there. Samantha, how's it going?
4: Okay, thanks so much, Sonia. So things are doing well headed into the 5 o'clock hour. We're not seeing any major transit disruptions on our subway or LRT lines, so you can expect a problem-free commute over there. 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So if you are coming from the downtown area, you can take line one over to Union Station, and from there, transfer over to our 509 Harbor Front streetcars over to the Exhibition Loop. Now, customers traveling along line two can take the 511 Bathurst from Bathurst Station again to the Exhibition Loop area. Now, if you are at Dufferin Station, we are running 29 and 929 Dufferin buses to the Dufferin Gate Loop, and we are also running a special Exhibition Express bus. Those buses are running nonstop from the Dufferin Station over to the Dufferin Gate Loop on those priority transit lanes along Dufferin Street, so it'll make your commute that much faster. Now, if you need help planning your trip, you can visit ttc.ca and get routing, scheduling, and any information there. Now, that's it from us, and I'll send it back to you both.
1: Thank you for that, Senior Communications Advisor Samantha TC.
5: Well, the 147th Canadian National Exhibition is happening now. And the Princess Gates opened its doors to visitors this morning. The next 18 days, they're going to be able to enjoy rides, games, live performances, a kids' world, a new space experience, and of course, lots of food. The TTC has added express shuttle service from Dufferin Station, increased service on Dufferin and Bathurst Streets as well. Astronaut Jeremy Hansen was on hand for the end of summer fair.
6: I really do. I have a core memory. I don't know how old I was, would have been young, but I just the first time I saw like the animal exposition. I grew up on a farm, but I just never seen anything so grand, and the horse show and all that stuff going on, and I can see that area in my head burnt into my brain. I brought my daughter back here about 10 years ago. She was 11, and I sort of saw that same wonder and awe. So some really core memories here.
5: And also, there are a lot of new attractions to take in at the CNE this year. These include the Enchanted Forest, immersive experience at Kids World, and shows like Gabby's Dollhouse, Farlandia, Tea Party, a Cirque K-pop tribute show, and of course, the CNE Space Experience.
1: And there is no shortage of events in Toronto this weekend, but the weather could put a damper on your plans. CTV's Lindsay Morrison is at the CNE and has a look at what the forecast has in store.
7: We have had exceptional weather conditions here for opening day at the CNE. Boy, do I wish I could tell you that this was going to continue into the weekend. But yeah, change is on the way. Let's begin with a look at what we're experiencing right now. It's warm out here, not getting a whole lot of relief even from the breeze off Lake Ontario. Temperatures in the mid-20s, feeling a little warmer than that once you factor in the humidity. And those winds, as I mentioned, are out of the south and southeast. Just a nice refreshing breeze, keeping it a little cool, but in the direct sun, it's still quite warm. Here's your evening at a glance. The Midway lights are going to be lit tonight, and it

0: It's going to be gorgeous. Just a few clouds out there. Temperatures remaining in the 20s into the late afternoon, late evening, I should say. But as we make our way into tomorrow, that's when things are really going to change. So here's a look at the current satellite and radar. We are dry, we are sunny, but see what's waiting in the wings. We've got a disturbance that's going to swing through for tomorrow, and this is going to bring us some pretty measurable rainfall in places. At the very least, we will get some showers. Worst case, we will get heavy downpours in places, and perhaps a few thunderstorms also. So this is the forecast radar to give you an idea of timing. Again, if we're lucky, a portion of your Saturday will be dry, but showers look possible as early as the morning hours, and then more likely as we make our way into the afternoon and the evening. So much going on this weekend in the city of Toronto, so I know this is not ideal. Looks like some potentially stormy weather could continue into the evening, and then it will be on and off showers through the day on Sunday. And as mentioned, some areas are likely to pick up some significant rainfall amounts. So here's a look at what we're anticipating. These amounts could fluctuate, could change as we make our way through the next few days, but upwards of 50, 60 millimeters of rain, certainly not out of the question. Let's talk about your weekend forecast. Here's how it looks. It's pretty unsettled both days, but hopefully you do find a window of opportunity to step outside and enjoy the conditions. Saturday night, again, it could be a little bit tricky for those heading to the BTS concert. Rogers Stadium is a rain or shine venue, but might end up being rain for this one. Pack a poncho. 7-day forecast looks like this. Cooler conditions as we make our way into the start of next week. So my encouragement today, Liz and Bakari, if you can, come out this evening to the CNE and enjoy opening day, because the weather maybe not quite as ideal after this. I'll send it back to you.
1: Well, a section of Yonge Street has temporarily been renamed after K-pop band BTS. Red BTS Boulevard signs, they're now on Yonge from North York Boulevard to Finch. This is in Koreatown. The band is set to play two shows at Rogers Stadium tomorrow and Sunday.
2: Toronto is one of the most diverse cities in the world, and our Korean-Canadian community is an important part of what makes our city so dynamic, creative, and welcoming. There could not be a more fitting location for this designation.
1: And there's been no shortage of fans hoping to get their hands on some BTS merch before tomorrow's show. The lineup started hours before the shop even opened at 10 o'clock this morning. Many hoping to pick up an official BTS light stick. That's a glowing handheld device. It's popular among BTS ARMY members. They can also buy clothes, hats, key rings, and albums. We had a chance to talk to some of them.
3: It was so cool. I was here at like just before 6 a.m., so around 5:45, and the line was down to Downsview Station. So at first I was a little concerned at how long it was, but honestly, everyone in line just made it so much easier. The time passed by. Everyone was talking about like their own past experiences, if they went to like other Arirang stops and like what they're going to do, what shows they're going to. We were talking about like our outfits, and like there were people giving out freebies. It just made the time pass so much nicer.
1: Okay, we had a chance to speak to the city's chief congestion officer on how they're prepared to handle what's going to be a busy weekend.
4: Some of the things that we'll be putting in place, for example, is the use of traffic agents in some of our busier locations around, for example, the CNE or the RBC amphitheater to help move people and traffic around. We'll be adjusting signal timing. We will be using messaging throughout the city in order to make sure people are aware of traffic measures that may be in place. And we'll be actively monitoring throughout the weekend through our congestion control center.
1: Okay, it's 5:14, 24 degrees, feeling more like 26. This is Live at 5.
5: And the Prime Minister is asking the country's premiers to allow American booze back on store shelves. We'll have more on this and the latest Canada-U.S. trade talks. That's just ahead.
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0: Canadian and American officials are continuing to try and iron out the final details of a trade agreement with just hours left before new U.S. tariffs go into effect. Canada-U.S. Trade Minister Dominic LeBlanc held talks with the U.S. Trade Representative in Washington today. The meeting comes ahead of a midnight deadline. That's to avoid new 50% tariffs on roughly $28 billion worth of Canadian goods. Now, LeBlanc has previously said Canada and the U.S. are very close to an agreement. Sources tell CTV News a potential deal could also see sectoral tariffs reduced, including those on steel and aluminum. Now, Prime Minister Mark Carney has also asked provincial leaders to return American booze to shelves. It's still unclear if Premier Doug Ford will agree. Ontario is the largest importer of U.S. alcohol. And speaking in Kitchener today, the leader of the opposition says his party has done all it can to get a new deal done.
1: I told all my members of Parliament to use every single contact they had to fight for Canada and Canadian jobs. And I reiterate that to any of our MPs or any Canadian, if you have contacts south of the border, use those to put pressure to fight for tariff-free trade so that we can protect our industries and have renewed access to the biggest and most lucrative market anywhere on earth.
0: And a change to your driving, as speed limits are now up on several more highways in Ontario. The province has been increasing the posting limits from 100 to 110 kilometers per hour on some highways in phases. And starting today, that includes the 400. It goes from the 401 to Lake Joseph Road in Muskoka. And the 115 from Highway 35 to the Parkway, Highway 7 between Appleton Side Road and the 417, and a stretch of the 416 in Ottawa, all of this in time to get to the cottage. Now, most drivers say they don't think the new limit is actually going to make much of a difference.
2: I'm fine with it. Like, you see the speed's been increasing over the years. I commute every day. The thing is, you go up to 110, well, people are doing steady 140, 150, 160 right now. 110's fine with me. It's just all the people that go above and beyond and abuse that.
3: Personally, I think it's okay, just as long as everyone's safe on the road.
4: I don't know really what they think, if they make more safety or not, but I think so doesn't make safety. Safety, if it's properly people driving on the road, if they know how to driving. But the limit, 110, to me, 120, not bad.
0: And there's more change to come because speed limits on the 401 will change to 110 per hour. That's on August 31st.
5: Well, looking at transit fare dodgers on GO Transit, you're soon going to be hit with much stiffer penalties starting September 8th. Fines will increase with each offense. And those who do not pay or provide proof of payment, you're going to be fined $200. That goes up by $100 each time someone's caught. A provincial offense notice is going to be issued after a fifth notice with a set fine established by the Chief Justice. Evading a fare a sixth time, that's going to result in a court date and a penalty of up to $1,000 if convicted. Right now it's 519, 24 degrees. This is Live at 5.
0: And a ceremony was held today for the graduates of the Youth in Policing Initiative, and we'll take you to Toronto Police College next.
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14: The ceremony has been held at the Toronto Police College to celebrate the latest group of graduates from the Youth in Policing Initiative. In its 20th year, the program gives students hands-on experience in the field of policing and exposes them to various related careers. The YIPPE initiative started in 2006, and since then, it's welcomed more than 4,500 young people.
15: In the past few weeks, you have had the opportunity to see what policing is about and consider whether it's a career path that interests you. With our multi-year hiring plan, we are in a period right now where we are recruiting more police officers. We know the important role that police officers play in keeping our community safe, and we know that we need the energy and the enthusiasm of the best and the brightest that all of you represent.
16: You stood up to say that you want to protect your communities, you want to serve, you're building skills, you're building relationships, you're getting a better understanding of what it means to serve, and getting a closer look to the commitment, the passion, the teamwork, the leadership it takes to be a police officer.
17: From day one, to me, it wasn't simply just about showing up to a job for money. Rather, it was about building real, authentic relationships and growing as an individual.
18: I've learned that policing isn't just enforcement. It's teamwork, empathy, outreach, and building relationships with our people. Above all, policing is all about trust, safety, and that sense of family within communities.
19: As we move forward from today, let us take everything that we've learned and the friendships that we built back into our community. Let's continue to lead with empathy, courage, and commitment to making a difference. Let us be the change that we want to see in this world.
14: And details about the Youth in Policing Initiative can be found on the Toronto Police website. The next class begins its training next week. But right now, it's 523, 24 degrees, feeling more like 26. This is Live at 5.
0: It's been a decade since the Tragically Hip's final live show, and a recording of that last performance is now available. We'll have more on this just ahead.
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23: 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Those who worried about their investments. And those who chose some peace of mind. Smart investors hold gold.

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7: A live album of performances from the Tragically Hip's final tour is out today.
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7: The iconic Canadian band embarked on their last tour 10 years ago. It was after frontman Gord Downie was diagnosed with terminal brain cancer. They stopped in 15 cities across the country with the final show on August 20th in their hometown of Kingston, Ontario. Nearly 12 million people watched the live stream. Gord died just over a year later at the age of 53.
9: Right now it's about 27, 24 degrees, but feeling more like 26. This is Live at 5.
7: And we'll take a look at the city through the Hotel X Toronto Skyline camera. Take a look at the CNE as things are on the move there. Doors are open. We'll take a look at Toronto's top stories next.
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7: Nominations have now closed for the upcoming municipal election, and CP24's CJ Nelson has the details with a focus on a particular Toronto riding.
9: Let's go to the X. The doors, they're now open for the 147th edition of the CNE.
7: Good singing. And the That's good singing, too. The BTS Army took over Toronto today ahead of two sold-out shows at Rogers Stadium this weekend. How the city and fans are preparing and enjoying it, that's just ahead.
9: And starting today, drivers can now travel faster on a number of Ontario highways. We're going to tell you which ones.
7: This is Live at 5.
9: Good evening. I'm Bakari Savage.
7: I'm Liz West. Welcome to Live at 5. Well, the last day to register to run the upcoming municipal election has come and gone. It brought more intrigue to the race for the city council seat in Toronto, Danforth.
9: For the details, let's go live to CP24, CJ Nelson at City Hall. CJ.
0: Bakari, a flurry of activities today at City Hall and some last-minute people throwing their name in the ring for municipal elections. You can see behind me the gates are closed here at the city clerk's office, and now people will know what names will be on the ballots come October. And like you mentioned, the race we are watching now is Toronto-Danforth, Ward 14th. It has become an interesting one after Councillor Paula Fletcher abruptly announced her retirement earlier this week, clearing the name for a new name as councillor. And now this is the most crowded ward in the municipal election. We had just a handful of people on the ballots a few days ago to 18 now. And a few interesting names have popped up in the last minute in the running here, including former councillor Mary Fragadakis and current University Rosedale councillor Diane Sachs. They'll also be facing off against school board trustee Sarah Erdhart, who just yesterday received endorsement from Peter Tabbins, the MPP for the riding. Now, Mary Fragadakis, her name might sound familiar to you because she actually represented this riding from 2010 to 2018. We asked her why she wants to make a return to municipal politics. Take a listen.
18: I feel that I'm in a good place right now to bring something different back to City Hall that I think that is really needed. I do think that there needs to be some practical experience brought to bear when we're sitting around making decisions about, you know, how people live their lives, and the decisions that we make have like direct impact on that. I think that someone who has been on the ground in neighborhoods across the city, working with different groups and forming partnerships and trying to move the needle, I think that that is a very much needed in City Hall.
0: And she will be facing off against current Ward 11 councillor Diane Sachs, who is switching wards to run in Toronto-Danforth, something that you don't really see often at City Hall. And this leaves Ward 11 completely open for Mike Layton to run and return to the seat he previously held. And he is the son of the late NDP leader Jack Layton and stepson of Mayor Olivia Chow. And we asked Councillor Sachs why she decided to switch wards. Here's what she had to say.
19: I have a lifetime of experience on the issues that matter to this community. I have proven my command of what gets done at City Hall. I have a track record that I don't think anybody else can beat. The people of the community will decide.
20: Any message for your current constituents who will not have you as an option this year?
19: I am very proud of the things I've been able to achieve for University Rosedale that will continue to bear fruit for many years.
0: And as for the race for the city's top job, the mayoral elections, no surprise announcements today. There are currently 53 candidates vying for that spot, including incumbent Mayor Olivia Chow, Beaches East York Councillor Brett Bradford, and former Conservative Cabinet Minister Chris Alexander. So a lot of last-minute activity before the 2 o'clock deadline today, before this nomination period closed. So Liz Bakari, it's official. We know who's going to run, and now it's time for the campaigning to go full force.
9: Okay. Live from City Hall, CP24's CJ Nelson.
7: And now we're going to check on the commute with CP24 traffic specialist Ajwa Nsiayiebwa. Ajwa? Oh, it's Sonia.
1: Hey.
7: I'm sorry, Sonia.
1: Hey, Liz. No worries. It is a grind out there, and several incidents are making it even worse. I'm going to take you over to the 407 right now, where this issue is ongoing, and it is a serious collision on the 407 eastbound at Lake Ridge. It's blocking two left lanes with one vehicle flipped over just in front of our camera, so I can't show you that, but emergency crews are on scene. I will show you the backup just behind it. It is stacking up well toward Brock Road. Over on the 409, westbound, a stalled vehicle just behind those trees at the 427, blocking that right lane. Traffic is building from Martin Grove all the way through to the scene. And DVP, no surprise, northbound, that's becoming a wall of traffic from Baby Bloor all the way through to the 401. And the trouble continues northbound as well. Bloomington, we're still seeing that crash blocking the right lane. And now in the southbound DVP, there's no real break here either. Traffic is packed from Finch all the way past Eglinton. Back to you. Oh, and actually, let's take a look at the subway system and obviously TTC on this Friday afternoon. Samantha, how are things going?
21: Thanks so much, Sonia. So things are still moving well through the 5 o'clock hour. Again, no major service disruptions on any subway or LRT line. So if you're in headed to any of our stations, it'll be a smooth commute for you there. Now, with today being the opening day of the CNE, we got you covered with plenty of travel options and extra service running. So if you are coming from the downtown area, you can take line one over to Union Station and transfer to our 509 Harbor Front streetcars. Those are running from the station all the way to the exhibition loop. And customers along line two can head over to Bathurst Station and take the 511 Bathurst streetcar over from Bathurst Station to the exhibition loop as well. Now, another good option is Dufferin Station. We do have plenty of buses running from the station over to the Dufferin Gate Loop. So options are the 29 and 929, and also special CNE Exhibition Express buses. Those are running nonstop from the Dufferin Station to the Dufferin Gate Loop, and all those buses will be running on those priority transit lanes along Dufferin Street, rather, so your commute there will be that much faster. Now, if you need help planning your trip, make sure to check out ttc.ca for more information there. Now, just before I go, a reminder for those who are going to be traveling late tonight, we do have a planned subway closure along Line 1 starting at midnight between the Lawrence West and St. George stations because of track work going on there. Now, shuttle buses will run, and regular subway service will start up tomorrow morning at 6 a.m. Now, that's it from us. I'll send it back to you both.
9: 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With the TTC update, Senior Communications Advisor Samantha Teese.
7: And there's definitely no shortage of things to do in Toronto this weekend. But will Mother Nature cooperate? Well, we'll have to see. CTV's Lindsay Morrison joins us now live from the CNE grounds with a look at what we can expect over the next few days. Lindsay?
22: And Bakari, the way I wish I could bottle up this day and have it continue for Saturday and Sunday. It has been a beautiful kickoff to the weekend and a fantastic opening day here at the CNE. Things are subject to change in a big way as we make our way into Saturday and Sunday. But let's start with a look at the current conditions temperature-wise right now. It's pretty comfortable out here, I must say. It's not too hot, but there is a little bit of humidity out here. So also a southeast breeze off the lake, which is refreshing, nice and comfortable. And if you're considering heading to the Expert tonight, maybe under the Midway lights, the evening looks wonderful. So this is a great night to be out. We're going to stay clear of any active weather until at least tomorrow. A look at the satellite and radar shows that we are clear right now around the GTA. But you can see the active weather. It's waiting at the top of your screen there. And this is all part of a disturbance that is going to swing through tomorrow. And with this, at the very least, we can expect showers. We might get some thunderstorms. Some areas are going to get some heavy downpours. And yes, while there will be dry pockets through the day, it's also likely that we're going to be dealing with at times some pretty unsettled weather conditions. So the forecast radar, chance of showers as early as tomorrow morning. And then again, there are going to be dry periods. So if you're hoping to squeeze out some outdoor plans, you might get a window of opportunity. But at this point, it looks as though the late afternoon and early evening Saturday, we are getting back into some heavier, steadier rainfall, especially especially across southwest Ontario and north toward Barrie. But here in the GTA, it is possible too. Wraparound showers continue into the day on Sunday. They will be on and off. And we're not entirely in the clear by the time we reach next week either. So chance of showers continuing from Monday. We're going to have to wait until about Tuesday before things really dry out. Your weekend forecast, 26 for the high tomorrow, feeling like 31. It's going to be noticeably cooler by Sunday with a daytime high of only 21 degrees, and we are trending slightly below seasonal through the early part of next week too. Anyone heading to the BTS concert Saturday night, my advice to you is to get a poncho. Secure one today. If you don't need it, great. If you do, well, you're going to be happy that you have one. 7-day forecast looks like this. Again, we are live here from the Canadian National Exhibition. It's that time of year, Liz and Bakari. It's back for another season. Often to me, this indicates, you know, summer's starting to wind down, but at least we've had a gorgeous summer day today. I'll send it back inside to you.
7: Thanks so much for that. CTV's Lindsay Morrison. Having fun at the CNE.
9: And a section of Yonge Street has been temporarily renamed after K-pop band BTS. Red BTS Boulevard signs. They're now on Yonge from North York Boulevard to Finch in Koreatown. The band is set to play two shows at Rogers Stadium tomorrow and Sunday.
2: We are home to one of Canada's most vibrant Korean communities. The businesses, restaurants, entrepreneurs, and community organizations in this neighborhood have helped to shape the cultural fabric of our city for generations and continue to enrich Toronto every day.
9: Well, no shortage of fans hoping to get their hands on some BTS merch before tomorrow's show. The lineup started hours before the shop opened at 10 o'clock this morning, and many were hoping to pick up official BTS light sticks. That's a glowing handheld device. It's popular among BTS Army members, and they can also buy clothes, hats, key rings, and albums. We had a chance to talk to some of them.
3: I was planning to come actually at 3. Then I was like, I'm not sure. I was looking at Reddit, and I'm like, none of the Army is talking. So should I come, should I not? But then the parking lot opened at 5, the Shepherd West. So I'm like, okay, that's my chance. I can come and maybe bring my laptop and everything and just work from here.
5: Are you going to the concert at all?
3: Yes, both days.
23: The music and Army, for sure. Made a lot of friends, a lot of really good friends. In fact, met friends at some of their solo tours in other states, and we've gotten together across the country and stayed at B&Bs together and stuff like that. And so, yeah. So Army, most definitely. BTS, their music, their message, just them.
7: And the largest celebration of Korean culture takes over Mel Lastman Square this weekend. There'll be a lot of live music, food, and everything will be in the spotlight. And our own Gian Lee, she got a sneak peek of some of the food that you'll be able to get with one of the featured chefs.
24: So this is, if you go to the Union, Kibo Union, yeah, you see everything here, a lot more than this, but we brought this much. Yeah. So anytime, like for example, breakfast and lunch and before the dinner and grab to the take home to the train, so very convenient to come and easy and grab and go, but also freshly made.
7: Yeah,
24: it's just as much as you go to order, wait and get it, at that much fresh, you can just get it right away.
7: Okay, what do we have here? What is this?
24: This is more like a snack, like dessert style of easy kind of, you know, lunch. Breakfast time, you don't want to eat a lot, but some kind of oatmeal stuff.
7: Okay, and then?
24: And then kimchi fried rice, which is a Korean favorite.
7: Yeah. All looks good to me, and as many as 100,000 people are expected to take part in the festival. It runs today through Sunday.
9: Well, Sankofa Fest takes over Sankofa Square this weekend. It can kick off this evening at 6 o'clock. It's an immersive three-day festival of fashion, music, art, food, and community. 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
25: It's particularly important because Sankofa means to reach back and bring forward the best of what we have to offer. And so we're combining our culture, the fashion, food, everything involved, music, to our Sankofa Fest, creating this amazing ecosystem so that everyone can take part in it.
9: And the festival runs through Sunday.
7: It's 5:44, 24 degrees out. This is Live at 5.
9: And the prime minister is asking the country's premiers to allow American booze back on store shelves. More on this and the latest Canada-U.S. trade talks just ahead.
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7: Canadian and American officials continuing to try and iron out the final details of a trade agreement with just hours left before new U.S. tariffs go into effect. Canada-U.S. Trade Minister Dominic LeBlanc held talks with the U.S. Trade Representative in Washington today. Now the meeting comes ahead of a midnight deadline to avoid new 50% tariffs on roughly $28 billion worth of Canadian goods. LeBlanc has previously said Canada and the U.S. are very close to an agreement. Sources tell CTV News, a potential deal could also see sectoral tariffs reduced, including those on steel and aluminum. Now, Prime Minister Mark Carney has also asked provincial leaders to return American booze to shelves. It's still unclear Premier Doug Ford will agree. Ontario is the largest importer of U.S. alcohol. And speaking in Kitchener today, the leader of the opposition says his party has done all it can to get a new deal.
12: I told all my members of Parliament to use every single contact they had to fight for Canada and Canadian jobs. And I reiterate that to any of our MPs or any Canadian. If you have contacts south of the border, use those to put pressure to fight for tariff-free trade so that we can protect our industries and have renewed access to the biggest and most lucrative market anywhere on earth.
13: A child and woman were airlifted to a Toronto hospital after being hit by a driver in Barrie this morning. The collision happening just before 7 at Mapleview Drive and Garibaldi Drive. Police say that the 5-year-old boy and woman, they're now in stable condition. A 9-year-old boy who was also hit wasn't as badly injured. The driver involved did stay at the scene, and it's not clear if they're going to be charged.
7: And speed limits are now up on several more highways in Ontario. The province has been increasing the posted limits from 100 to 110 clicks per hour on some highways in phases. So starting today, that includes the 400 from the 401 to Lake Joseph Road in Muskoka, the 115 from Highway 35 to the Parkway, a Highway 7 between Appleton Side Road and the 417, and a stretch of the 416 in Ottawa. Most drivers say they don't think the new limit will make much of a difference.
27: I'm fine with it. Like, you see the speed's been increasing over the years. I commute every day. The thing is, you go up to 110, well, people are doing steady 140, 150, 160 right now. 110's fine with me. It's just all the people that go above and beyond and abuse that.
28: Personally, I think it's okay, just as long as everyone's safe on the road.
29: I don't know really what they think, if they make more safety or not, but I think so doesn't make safety. Safety, if it's properly people driving on the road, if they know how to driving. But the limit, 110, To me, 120, not bad.
7: And speed limits on the 401, they're going to change from 110 kilometers per hour on August 31st.
13: And fare dodgers on GO Transit soon will be hit with much stiffer penalties. Starting September 8th, fines will increase with each offense. Those who don't pay or provide proof of payment, you're going to be fined $200. That goes up by $100 each time you're caught. Now, provincial offense notice that's going to be issued after a fifth offense, which is a set fine established by the Chief Justice. Evading a fare a sixth time, that's going to result in a court date and a penalty of up to $1,000 if convicted.
7: And a federal judge has ruled a Russian cargo jet will remain parked at Pearson Airport for the foreseeable future. The Antonov An-124 is one of the biggest planes in the world, and it's been on the tarmac since 2022. Ottawa then seized it in June of 2023 over what was called the owner's complicity in President Putin's war of choice in Ukraine. The judge ruling that its owner did not demonstrate the decision was unreasonable or lacked procedural fairness. It is 5:50, 24 degrees out. This is Live at 5.
13: And a ceremony was held today for graduates of the Youth and Policing Initiative. We're going to take you to the Toronto Police College next.
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0: I lost someone really close to me from cancer. 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Receiving my results was the best feeling in the world. Finding out that nothing was seriously wrong, what more could you ask for?
1: Detect early stage cancers and over 500 other diseases with zero radiation. Peace of mind is just a scan away.
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18: Are you kidding? 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I've had this for years.
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13: A ceremony has been held at the Toronto Police College to celebrate the latest group of graduates from the Youth and Policing Initiative. In its 20th year, the program gives students hands-on experience in the field of policing and exposes them to various related careers. The YPI initiative started in 2006, and since then, it's welcomed more than 4,500 young people.
36: The Toronto Police Service, to your point, Madam Mayor, currently employs many YPI graduates, including 31 police officers, 4 cadets in training, 12 civilians, 4 special constables, and 5 parking enforcement officers. So there is a pathway that exists for all of you to join us, just like some of your predecessors have. At a time when we are looking for ways to strengthen our sense of community and restore a spirit of service, we are proud to see that the Youth and Policing Initiative continues to make a difference, just as it has for 20 years.
2: We have 4,500 graduates. You're part of that graduates. And let me tell you, some of those graduates, I am sure I met last night. Last night I was in the same gym, same place, because we were graduating a school of police officer. And when I looked at them, we did some inspection, when I looked at them in the eye, they were so proud, they are ready to serve.
3: I honestly would have never expected to be here, standing here today, but here I am. Exactly 51 days ago, on July 2nd, we walked through the doors of

0: the Toronto Police College. Today is now August 21st, and looking out in this room today, I see growth, I see leaders, and I see a bright future.
1: Through every reminder, presentation, and grueling commute, we all get to walk away today with something very important. We've all been given new abilities and opportunities that can teach us what it means to be a responsible and reliable individual.
2: Every new day was like a blank page to become a better individual than we were yesterday. Not only for ourselves, but for those around us. Even something as simple as a warm good morning to an officer as we walk through these halls can create a lasting positive impact.
3: And details about the Youth in Policing Initiative can be found on the Toronto Police website. The next class begins its training next week.
4: 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This is Live at 5.
3: The Toronto Zoo has revealed the name of its three-week-old pygmy hippo calf. We're going to tell you just ahead.
4: Is it Liz?
5: 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We've got you covered all summer with Thursday night, Friday night, and Saturday games. Then it's the road to the Grey Cup. The CFL lives on TSN.
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3: And the Toronto Zoo is revealing the name of its three-week-old pygmy hippo calf. Maple is one of the three pygmy hippos in the country alongside her parents, Kyndia and Harvey. The zoo says her name celebrates the place that she was born and the country that has embraced her. In celebration, the zoo has also introduced a limited edition pygmy plush toy with the name Maple embroidered on it. Very cute. Nothing cuter than a little pygmy. Right. And I should also mention Environment Canada's issued a rainfall warning up to 50 millimeters starting tomorrow morning.
4: Thanks for watching. CTV News at 6 is next.

0: Good evening. The slate is set. More than 350 people will have registered to run in October's municipal election in Toronto.
1: The deadline for candidates for mayor, councillor, or school board trustee to enter the race was this afternoon, and there were some last-minute entries and some changes. CTV's Siobhan Morris has been at City Hall all day, and Siobhan, the last day to register turned out to be a busy one.
2: It really was high drama. This sort of felt like trade deadline day, but for democracy. So now we start the real sprint to election day. A flurry of activity ahead of the deadline to run for a school board trustee, councillor, or mayor. Fresh faces signing up.
3: We need more positive, regular, everyday people.
4: I just think we need fresh blood. I'm willing to run.
2: And taking a step back.
5: I just withdrew my application.
2: After big moves from big names shook up City Hall this week, Mike Layton announced Monday he was in the race to reclaim his old seat in University Rosedale. The mayor's stepson stepped away from politics 4 years ago. Layton would have been running against Diane Sachs, but with 10 minutes to go, she changed her paperwork to run for councillor in Toronto Danforth instead.
6: You know, I've been fighting for a livable city, well, my whole time here, and we've got a better chance of a livable city with two environmental champions on council, not just one.
2: The spot opened after Paula Fletcher's surprise retirement Wednesday. Longtime former councillor Mary Fragadakis wants back into her old ward. She says she's returning to City Hall in a better position with better skills.
7: That I think the city needs right now is people with practical experience about how to execute the policies that are passed here in this place.
2: For political rookies,
8: it's an opportunity for change. It's an opportunity to get things done in a neighborhood, to beautify, safety. There's a congestion issue.
2: Sean Chen started his political career at City Hall as a staffer before being elected to the TDSB and Parliament. He gave up his job as Liberal MP last week, struggling with the after effects of a highway rollover.
9: That experience really changed how travel was for me between Scarborough North and Parliament.
2: Chen is keen to make a difference closer to home.
9: I am committed to working hard and to continue to advocate and fight for the people of Scarborough North.
2: He'll have to battle TTC Chair Jamal Myers and another ex-MP, Hen Dong, for the seat.
10: Toronto!
2: Of course, the most intense race is for mayor of Canada's biggest city. Can Councillor Brad Bradford claim victory the second time around? Will Conservative MP Chris Alexander prove to be a spoiler and help re-elect Olivia Chow? This 21-year-old U of T student is a new candidate for mayor, not aiming to run the city.
11: Getting anyone, whether it be 5,000, 10,000, even a couple hundred people my age out to vote, would be more than a great success in my opinion.
2: Election day is October 26th. When it comes to the mayor's race in particular, you'll really start to see things intensify on the other side of Labor Day as people return to work and routine and clue into what all the candidates have been doing. Reporting live from City Hall, I'm Siobhan Morris. Sean, back to you.
1: Thanks, Siobhan. Well, the last day for candidates is also the first day of the Canadian National Exhibition.
0: The 147th edition of the CNE opened its gates today. The end of summer fair features rides, games, performances, and of course, the food. Our Jessica Smith was checking all of those out today. She joins us live from the X. Jess, not really a work day. This was a play day for you.
12: Listen, I'm having the time of my absolute life. As you mentioned, it is the 147th edition of the CNE, the Canadian National Exhibition. It's fun, food, games, rides, and so much more.
13: The X is officially open. The opening ceremonies kicked off with special guest Canadian Space Agency astronaut Colonel Jeremy Hansen.
14: It's fun to be back here because I have a strong connection with this place. Growing up not far away on a farm and then being here as a young child, being impressed then, like I was sharing today, bringing my daughter here 10 years ago and really seeing her light up here. So this is special for me.
13: Whether you call it the Canadian National Exhibition, the CNE, or just simply the X, the legendary fair holds a lot of history for Canadians.
15: Come down for the rides, you walk in the midway. We have the ice skating and the super dogs inside as well. You know, so there's all of this stuff that we do every year that you expect, and we want to keep that nostalgia factor, but you also want those new things, like what's new, what haven't you tried?
16: We come at least 10 days out of the run of the fair. I know, we're kind of crazy, but it's beautiful to make memories with him.
13: The rides are rolling, the food is fried, and a summer staple is set for 2 weeks of memory-building moments.
10: My whole life I've come here as a kid with my grandmother.
17: There's tons of stuff to do, tons of stuff to see.
18: I like the rides.
17: You like the rides.
13: For some, it's where they had their first job, first date, or first family trip. For everyone, the sentiment is the same. The CNE is all about being together.
19: Our Aaron has it. 9-1 the game!
20: About 1.4 million people are expected to roll through, according to the city. There's literally something for everybody here at the X, and it's kind of the perfect sign-off to the summer season. Reporting live, I'm Jessica Smith. Sean and Michelle, I'll send things back to you.
1: Thanks, Jess. And the CNE is something we have to do every single year. Lindsay Morrison is down there. Now, Lindsay, you may

0: Here's your evening at a glance. Great night to come on down and enjoy the midway. I always love it when the lights come on. And again, this is a great night for it because weather conditions are going to change as we make our way into the weekend. We're still dry in the GTA for now, but you can see what's waiting in the wings. And just minutes ago, Environment Canada issuing a special weather statement. This includes us here in the city of Toronto, warning of locally up to 50 millimeters of rain. So we're going to take you through this weekend forecast, give you an idea of what's in store as far as how much rain, when it's going to arrive, and who's going to get it. That's coming up. But first, Michelle, Sean, it's dinner time. And tonight I have chosen the Twisteroni. And I chose that because it sounded weather related. I think this is just a twisted up pizza on a stick. Okay, we'll just go for it. Yummy. I'll send it back to you.
1: That's not bad, Lindsay. That could have been anything she was holding out there. I didn't know what it was going to be. But
2: whole meal on a stick.
1: They look pretty good. Mm-hmm. Anyways, it's down to the wire. We're just once again hours away from Donald Trump's threat of 50% tariffs on a wide range of Canadian goods if a new trade deal is not reached by midnight.
2: That deal is, quote, moving along, according to the U.S. president, who offered a comment on negotiations late this afternoon.
3: I think so. We'll see. I've dealt with the Prime Minister. I've got a good relationship. And, yeah, we have to take care of our farmers. The farmers are very important to me. And the deal with Canada is moving along, and we should be able to have a deal with Canada. We're also starting on a new deal with Mexico, a much better deal for the United States. I only make good deals. Much better deal for the United States, both with Canada and Mexico. Thank you very much.
2: It was another day of intense negotiations in Washington. Canadian officials meeting again with their American counterparts behind closed doors with very little information shared with the public. CTV's chief political correspondent Vashi Kapelos has more.
4: Well, there are a couple of really important things from a political perspective I think we can take from what's unfolded over the past few days, even the past few hours. The very fact that the Canadian negotiating team has been engaged as long as it has with their counterparts in the United States, even since the extension of the 338 tariffs, tells you there's actually a lot left to negotiate. Despite the framing from the U.S. president as, you know, almost a fait accompli, those details are really salient. I'm going to tell you why using one example, the steel sector, right? So baseline tariffs, we understand from our reporting and others, will go from 50% to 25%. But the U.S. intention is to impose a quota. So steel under that quota will get 25%, but over the quota will be subject again to more punishing tariffs. So what is that quota? That's what's being negotiated right now. And it's actually a really important number because it's going to help us assess the metrics and the veracity of this deal overall. The second thing I'm really focused on is the politics of all of this. And that is because there are a few interesting things germinating from these negotiations. And the first appears to be that we will accept a baseline level of tariffs. And that's not exactly something I would say that the Canadian public has been primed for by the Prime Minister. He talked a lot about getting the best deal compared to other deals, but the other deals are not great. So if ours is not great, but not the worst, is that enough to land with Canadians who haven't really been primed for the possibility that it might not be that great of a deal at all? I think that's really a challenge for the Prime Minister when the mood of the public, as public opinion polling shows, is so much geared to not wanting to concede more to the president, to stand up to the president. How is he going to kind of reconcile those things if, in fact, the deal appears to be what it is and there is a baseline level of tariffs that remain? That's a big political vulnerability for him moving forward. Vashi Kapelos, CTV News, Ottawa.
1: And still ahead, a look at how interprovincial trade barriers are keeping smaller Canadian distillers from being able to fill the empty shelves left by the removal of U.S. alcohol.
2: Anyone planning to vote in the upcoming federal by-elections in Toronto and elsewhere have until Tuesday to apply for a special ballot. The vote in Beaches East York is one of three by-elections set for August 31st. The others are in BC and Quebec. Special ballots are used for voters who want to cast their vote by mail or at an Elections Canada office. Applications can be completed online or in person. More than 3,400 special ballot voting kits have already been distributed in the three ridings.
1: The Ministry of Natural Resources says the massive Rinker Lake complex fires burning north of Thunder Bay are still out of control, but activity has remained low and some firefighting equipment is being demobilized. Across the Northwest, the region was one of new wildfires confirmed today

0: yesterday evening for a total of 69 burning. Seven of them are out of control. In the Northeast, there were no new fires spotted yesterday. 41 are burning. None of them are considered out of control. In BC, the Bald Range wildfire near Summerlin remains out of control, but the immediate threat has subsided. The 240 square kilometer blaze is now mostly pushing west away from the community. Thousands of residents returned home this week, but evacuation orders remain effective, affecting surrounding rural areas. Utility and telecommunication crews were now working to restore services. It's one of about 125 active wildfires in the province.
1: Victims of state prosecution hope a national monument officially opened in Ottawa today will be a place to learn, grieve, and celebrate.
2: Today we are unveiling a monument of great significance to our country. Thunderhead tells the compelling story of the 2S LGBTQI plus rights movement in Canada.
1: The monument was funded through a settlement and a class action suit brought by more than 700 people in the military and public service. They said there was a government purge from the 1950s into the 1990s based on people's sexual orientation or gender identity. $15 million of the $145 million settlement was set aside for the monument and memorialization exhibits.
0: Ottawa is again denouncing Israel's decision this week related to a military strike in the Gaza Strip that killed seven humanitarian aid workers, including a Canadian. Canada, the UK, and Australia released a joint statement today that reads in part, "The announcement by the IDF on August 19, 2026, that it would not pursue criminal investigations into this strike without further explanation is shameful. Announcing this decision on World Humanitarian Day, while the world honored the courage and sacrifice of humanitarians, was particularly egregious. This decision is both too little and too late. The victims of this incident and their families deserve justice and accountability, and we will continue to seek answers on their behalf." Jacob Flickinger from Quebec was one of the casualties when an Israeli airstrike hit a convoy of World Central Kitchen vehicles delivering aid 2 years ago. Israel says it mistook the workers for Hamas operatives. The charity says it had informed the military of its location. Meantime, Turkey is seeking an Interpol red notice for the arrest of Israeli Prime Minister Benjamin Netanyahu. The notice is a request to police forces worldwide to locate and provisionally arrest a person pending extradition. In May, Israeli forces opened fire on at least two vessels from the global Samud flotilla. The activists were attempting to deliver humanitarian aid to Gaza. Turkey says arrest warrants had been issued for Netanyahu and another suspect on charges that included genocide, crimes against humanity, and torture. And it's part of a case against 35 people over the Israeli interception in international waters. Israel calls Turkey's move a pathetic attempt to intimidate its leaders and soldiers.
1: Russia struck a shopping center in central Ukraine today, killing at least 15 people. 130 others were injured. Ukraine's president says there was an initial wave of drones that hit the area, followed by a second wave as rescue workers responded. He vows there will be a response. The city has been hit multiple times during the war. Attacks in two other regions killed six people. The Ukrainian Air Force says it shot down or suppressed 107 of the 135 drones launched by Russia overnight.
0: Cleanup efforts and damage assessments are underway in the U.S. Northeast after tornadoes touched down. The twisters struck in Dover, Delaware, and on Long Island, New York. They happened during storms that battered the region with heavy rains yesterday. No injuries were reported. Crews will be on scene today in both locations to determine the strengths and paths of the tornadoes. A state of emergency was lifted in Dover this morning. The storms also caused flooding that trapped more than 70 people in their vehicles in New Jersey.
1: In the UK, Prince Harry and six other claimants have been ordered to pay an initial $13 million to the publisher of the Daily Mail newspaper. It follows their failed invasion of privacy case. A judge said today the payment will have to be made by August 28th, and the group could face an additional $34 million in legal costs. They lost a high court case in London last month during which they alleged malpractice, such as the illegal hacking of phones. Some of the other claimants include Elton John and Elizabeth Hurley. Coming up, Toronto welcomes BTS in a big way, renaming a section of Yonge Street after the K-pop boy band as the BTS Army gear up for this weekend's long-awaited concerts.
3: Well, as we know, the CNE is all about the rise, the food, and the games. I swear, I haven't tried this one yet, but I'm going to give it a whirl. Ready? This is the bottle game. I got one. Okay, I'm going to keep practicing on that one. It's so much fun to be here at opening day here at the CNE. And if you're going to be out tonight, even late tonight, just be mindful of the fact that it's going to be near normal, perhaps on the warm side of seasonal, and it will be a partly cloudy sky. It's into tomorrow, though, that things become decidedly more unsettled. Still warm, 26 degrees, will feel more like 31. And as we make our way into tomorrow night, I know there's a big concert happening, the BTS concert. You're going to want a poncho for this one. If you don't need it, that is great news, but I suggest you secure one just in case with the threat of rain and thunderstorms in the forecast. We are live from the CNE. Okay, one more try. Let's see. That one wasn't so good. I've got a full look at your weekend weather forecast after the break. Stay with us.
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1: A section of Yonge Street has been temporarily renamed after Korean boy band BTS. Red BTS Boulevard signs are now on Yonge from North York Boulevard to Finch in Koreatown. The band is set to play 2 shows at Rogers Stadium tomorrow and Sunday.
18: Toronto is one of the most diverse cities in the world, and our Korean-Canadian community is an important part of what makes our city so dynamic, creative, and welcoming. There could not be a more fitting location for this designation.
1: Meanwhile, there's been no shortage of fans trying to get merchandise before tomorrow's show. The lineup started hours before the shop opened at 10 a.m.
4: Definitely waking up early in the morning was pretty like, oh, wow, do you think there's going to be people here? I don't know. Should I go a little bit later? But I was like, let me bite the bullet. This is a once-in-a-lifetime opportunity. Once I got here, there were so many people, maybe 500, 600 people in front of me. It was a long wait from there. And seeing how the line wrapped all around till back there, it was absolutely insane.
7: I went and saw them in July in Belgium as well. And that was my first time ever seeing them. And then Nate and my sister are coming with me on Sunday as well. So genuinely, like, I'm a little tired now, but like the excitement is like unbelievable.
1: Devoted fans, Toronto was the only Canadian stop on this tour.
0: Meanwhile, Ed Sheeran took the stage at the Rogers Centre last night for the first of three shows in the city.
19: When I sing a certain line of a song, you are going to take a photo with a flash on. When you take a photo with a flash on, this whole place is going to sparkle. When I say everyone must do it, everyone must do it. You've all got phones. You've all got phones.
0: The singer-songwriter will be performing again tonight and for a final time tomorrow. The shows are part of his Loop tour in support of his eighth album called Play.
1: If you're taking the subway to a concert or anywhere else tonight, a reminder, Line 1 trains will stop running early because Lawrence West and St. George stations. Shuttle buses will take over the stretch at 11:59 p.m. There's also a late start to service on part of Line 2 scheduled for Sunday. Otherwise, officials say transit is a key part of their coordinated efforts to keep the city moving during this busy weekend ahead.
20: Some of the things that we'll be putting in place, for example, is the use of traffic agents in some of our busier locations around, for example, the CNE or the RBC amphitheater to help move people and traffic around. We'll be adjusting signal timing. We will be using messaging throughout the city in order to make sure people are aware of traffic measures that may be in place. And we'll be actively monitoring throughout the weekend through our congestion control center.
1: The TTC is boosting service to Rogers Stadium for this weekend's BTS concerts, and both the TTC and GO Transit are offering additional service to get attendees to the CNE. Full details on those transit are on the transit agency's websites. And we're heading into the weekend. It is so jam-packed, and the weather is glorious on this Friday night. I can't wait to see the Midway all lit up when the sun goes down.
0: That is the best, when you can see it at night, even if you're riding the gondola and overlook the CNE. It looks good, but it looks really good right now, Lindsay.
18: It looks really good. It feels really great out here, Sean and Michelle. And yeah, sunset time is just not too far after 8 p.m. these days, so won't be long before we are enjoying the Midway all lit up. It's going to be a fantastic night, and it's been a wonderful day. I want to reintroduce our viewers to Mark Holland, CEO of the CNE. Congratulations on another opening.
21: Yeah, 147. Can you believe it? It's unbelievable, and this is such a great day. You know, we had Jeremy Hansen opening our space exhibit earlier today. It's a phenomenal space exhibit. We got Lupe Fiasco tonight, Light, Shaggy this weekend. We've got obviously all the things people love, like Super Dogs and the ice skating with Elvis Stoiko, and obviously the Midway. You can see tons of people out here having fun playing these games and getting crazy food.
18: I think people were really over the moon to see Jeremy Hansen today. He's so fantastic. So that was, I think, a highlight for many. But, you know, what are you really looking forward to over the next couple of weeks? You just listed some great things, but is there anything that you're really excited about?
21: Well, we're so excited about North by Northeast this year. So you know, North by Northeast Festival, they've been growing by over 100% a year the last number of years. So they're here on one stage every night, and it's matched to Bandshell. So if you love, you know, Glass Tiger, come and see who's up and coming in that sound, right? If you love, you know, Shaggy, same idea. So it's every night there's going to be the best in upcoming music. That's a really cool innovation, I think. And then the other thing for me is our food. Like, you know, I'm a foodie. I love crazy food. And there's so many creative, fun, and delicious things here to try.
18: Anything that stands out that you've sampled?
21: Well, it's going to sound wild, but, you know, cheesecake covered in pickle chips, which doesn't sound, but it's, like, amazing. It's so good.
18: Well, listen, I'm down. That sounds awesome. What do you say, Mark? Are you down for a little whack-a-mole game? Okay, come join us for a second, just before we give you the weather forecast. We're going to have a little
3: a battle here. All right, you ready?
21: Okay, yeah.
3: You're going here? I think we're all set. Okay. We're ready.
21: You guys ready?
3: We're ready. I don't believe it, but I somehow won the whack-a-mole game. Mark, thank you so much for joining us tonight. You know, I really wish that I could say that we had a glory. Oh, look at this. Ta-da. Thank you so much. I wish we had a perfect forecast this weekend. It's not looking perfect, but there are still going to be windows of opportunity to get outside. So let's take a look at your weekend weather forecast. And I do want to mention that Environment Canada has just recently issued this special weather statement. So it's warning of local amounts of about 50 millimeters of rain or more into the day tomorrow. As of right now, it's looking like that's mostly going to be around southwest Ontario. However, it is going to be possible in parts of the GTA as well. On the satellite and radar, we are still dry for the time being. However, you can see the wet weather approaching, some thunderstorms going to approach too. And again, heavy downpours are possible into tomorrow. Dry periods as well, maybe even some peaks of sun in places. But when it comes to your weekend plans, it's a good idea to have a backup indoor option ready for you. Timing-wise, chance of showers as early as the morning, but the better chance of those heavy downpours is going to be in the late afternoon, the early evening. Yep, that's when a big concert's happening in the city of Toronto. And then into Sunday, on and off showers. It's not an all-day rain. However, wet weather is possible. And into Monday, we're not quite in the clear either. Chance of showers going to continue at least for the morning before further clearing into the afternoon. Now, these numbers have been fluctuating quite a bit, but this is what the latest models suggest. Again, some areas are going to exceed about 50 millimeters of rain. So we'll be keeping an eye on that radar right throughout the weekend. 24 degrees right now in Toronto. It feels like 27. It's really nice out here. A look at the almanac for today. Record to beat, 35 degrees. Seasonal norm, 25. Dare I say it felt pretty perfect out here today. And overnight tonight, 17 for the low. A partly cloudy sky. Into tomorrow, still warm. 26 degrees is what we're forecasting for a daytime high. Here in the city of Toronto, it's going to feel a little more like 31 once you factor in the humidity. And the weekend forecast, yep, a bit unsettled, but it's okay. We will get through it. A little cooler into the day on Sunday as well, and some cooler temperatures expected for early next week as well. So there's a look at your 7-day forecast. Again, we are live from the CNE. Let's go to the X. It's that time. I'm already a winner. I didn't think that was going to happen, but somehow I beat CEO Mark. Thanks for being a good sport, Mark. And yeah, any final message to anyone watching? Let's go to the X.
21: Let's go to the X. It's great in all weather. You know, the space exhibit's incredible, the ice skating. Come on down. Have a great time.
3: Yeah, true. Lots of indoor options. I'll send it back inside to you, Sean and Michelle, for now.
0: Thanks, Lizzie, and congratulations. Also tonight, she's as adorable as they come, and she now has a name. The Toronto Zoo's pygmy hippo gets a name, and here's a hint. It's so sweet.
2: Hello? Hey, Dad. Is Mom with you?
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22: Really?
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7: Closed captioning of this CP24 program is brought to you by Diamond and Diamond Lawyers, Canada's largest personal injury law firm with over $1 billion in total settlements.
8: As health experts look at ways to prevent Alzheimer's disease, several studies have pointed to the benefits of exercise.
9: New research suggests not all physical activity has the same impact when looking to address that long-term risk. A team at the University of Southern California looked at findings from other studies. They tracked more than 4.2 million people aged 45 to 93 for a median of 10 years. They found that people who had higher levels of leisure time physical activity had a 24% lower risk of dementia than those who were the least active. But people who did more physical activity at work had a 20% higher risk. The authors suggest that's not because of the movement itself, but it could reflect the broader social and environmental conditions that often accompany physically demanding work. The findings were published in the Lancet Public Health.
8: Well, the Toronto Zoo has revealed the name of its 3-week-old pygmy hippo calf. Maple is one of just 3 pygmy hippos in Canada, along with her parents, Kendia and Harvey. The zoo says her name celebrates the place she was born. It's also introduced a limited edition pygmy plush toy with the name Maple embroidered on the side. 10% of all proceeds from the toy will be donated to the Toronto Zoo Wildlife Conservatory.
9: One of North America's biggest music festivals says it's taking the year off in 2027. Thousands of music fans head to Manchester, Tennessee each June for Bonnaroo, but the weather has not been cooperating in recent years, with storms impacting the festival schedule over the last 2 editions. Organizers say next year they're giving the outdoor venue a break to rest and recover. They say this wasn't a decision they took lightly, but they know it will only make the next one better going forward.
8: Fans of HBO's The Pitt are getting their first look at the next season of the medical drama.
10: Robbie, welcome back.
11: Thanks.
8: The teaser trailer for season 3 shows Noah Wiley's Dr. Robbie returning to the emergency room after the conclusion of season 2 back in April. The Pitt season 3 isn't out until January, but the preview comes as the series looks to gain support in Emmy voting. Yesterday, it secured a second win for Outstanding Achievement in Drama from the Television Critics Association Awards.
9: Spider-Man Brand New Day is expected to swing into another weekend at the top of the box office.
12: You're not going to get away with this.
13: But he might.
9: Deadline forecast the movie that already has become Sony's highest grossing title ever will bring in another $35 million U.S. across North America in its 4th weekend. Another sequel is due to make its debut in 2nd place. Insidious Out of the Further is tracking towards somewhere in the mid 20 millions, while Christopher Nolan's The Odyssey will look to hold on to its own spot in the top 3.
8: Staying at the movies, a reminder that today marked the start of ticket sales for the Toronto International Film Festival. Higher tier ticket TIFF members get access first, with early bird individual members going on the 26th of August and the rest on the 27th. The TIFF Insider presale and 25 and under 25 free pass on sale are on the 28th. Members of the public can then try to secure tickets to available screenings on August 31st. TIFF runs from September 10th to the 20th.
9: Robots have taken center stage at the launch of a new South Korean entertainment park. The robots dance to K-pop hits in a blend of pop culture and robotics. Ooh, look at them go. And the company behind this event says the combination could offer a new model for live entertainment. But would K-pop fans from around the world visit the park to watch robots instead of going to an actual concert? The company behind this doesn't know yet, but says testing indicates people are reacting positively.
8: After the break, speeding things up on more Ontario highways, we'll tell you where you can now drive a little faster.
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6: Stats Canada says retail sales were up in June. BNN Bloomberg's Morella Fernandez has more.
7: Sales hit just over $74 billion in June, with general merchandise retailers getting the biggest boost. Clothing and jewelry retail also popped, up 3% month to month, but lower grocery purchases brought food and beverage retail down. Now in dollar amount, Ontario had the highest sales in June, Alberta the lowest. E-commerce sales were up almost 10% that month, hitting $5.7 billion. Roots will go private. Marquee Brands is partnering with JM and A Design to buy the iconic Canadian retailer for $4.10 a share. That's a 36% premium to the share price at the end of March when Roots began exploring options to sell. Marquee already owns the Laura Ashley and BCBG brands. Reuters is reporting the CEO of Volkswagen saying deep cost cuts are needed to keep the car manufacturer in business. The German company is considering cutting tens of thousands of jobs or some divisions. Chinese competition in Europe and U.S. import tariffs have led to declining profits for VW. Here are the closing numbers for the day. The Canadian dollar is down to 72.63 U.S. West Texas Intermediate up to 87.06 U.S. a barrel. Western Canadian Select is up to 67.66. And the TSX gained 254 points today. Those are your business headlines. I'm Morella Fernandez.
8: We're turning to our coverage of the U.S.-Canada trade talks, with American liquor poised to make a return to Canadian store shelves. Local distillers continue to face challenges selling their products right here in Canada.
6: CTV's Allison Bamford has more on the stubborn roadblocks to interprovincial trade.
9: From the backyard fruit bushes to the golden grain fields, 95% of the ingredients in these whiskey and gin bottles are locally grown. Some of it even aged in Canadian oak barrels.
10: We're pretty proud of these guys.
9: Co-owner Barb Stefanishin Cote says the emphasis on Canadian-made at Black Fox Distillery came long before the trade war.
10: We get to showcase what we can do here. That's what's important.
9: But selling the homegrown product at home is harder than it sounds.
10: It has been easier to ship into other countries than it has been to ship into other provinces.
9: About 20% of Black Fox's products are shipped overseas. The rest is sold domestically throughout the prairies, leaving most of the Canadian market untapped. But the requirements to get their products on those shelves vary and usually mean added paperwork and costs.
10: If those markets open up, there's a huge potential for us.
9: Recent changes allow producers to ship alcohol directly to consumers across the country, but the Canadian Federation of Independent Business says that only attracts a small percentage of customers, and producers would be better off if alcohol was added to the Canadian Mutual Recognition Agreement.
11: It would essentially allow a product that's produced in one province and approved in one province to be approved anywhere across Canada without the additional fees.
9: Distillers here say the push to buy Canadian, especially within the liquor industry, brought on a noticeable increase of domestic sales. And they hope that sentiment continues even after American booze is put back on the shelves.
10: I think what they're finding is Canadians make some pretty darn good products, and now they're happy to support us.
9: Support that she says would only grow if her products were in stores across the country. Allison Bamford, CTV News, Saskatoon.
8: Speed limit increases are now in effect on more highways across Ontario. The province has been increasing the posted limits from 100 up to 110 kilometers an hour on some highways. Starting today, highways with increased speed limits include the 400 from the 401 to Lake Joseph Road in Muskoka, Highway 115 from Highway 35 to the Parkway, Highway 7 between Appleton Side Road and the 417, and a stretch of the 416 in Ottawa.
0: I think that's a reasonable thing because we all drive roughly 120 anyways. So truthfully, hopefully that doesn't make everybody drive 130 though. So I don't know what, I think maybe just be relaxed on the 120 and then just keep it the same.
3: I don't think that really makes a difference at that speed.
12: Why not?
3: Because it's just like 10 kilometers, you're already going 100. So it does, I don't know, like, I don't think it's much of a drastic, like, change or difference.
13: Well, when we're traveling far, I kind of like the fact that it's 10 kilometers over for the reason that we get there a little faster. But it doesn't change much. Just 10 kilometers doesn't change much.
14: I think it's actually better. I mean, if you're a comfortable driver and the speed and everyone's going the speed, then it seems to be fine. I think when people drive slower, it's worse, especially on the highways when it's fast.
8: Speed limits on several stretches of the 401 will change to 110 kilometers per hour on August 31st. Transportation Minister Prabhmeet Sakaria has said increased speed limits will improve travel times.
6: Well, it's about to become a lot more expensive for fare dodgers on GO Transit and the UP Express. Starting September 8th, the fine for fare evasion is scheduled to increase from $35 to $200. On a first offense, with that figure rising on subsequent incidents, someone who's caught five times will face a provincial offense notice and a set fine. Sixth and further offenses would trigger a court summons and fines up to $1,000. Metrolinx says fare evasion affects everyone, and the increased fines help protect a transit system that's reliable and sustainable for all riders.
8: A federal judge has ruled a Russian cargo jet that's been sitting on the tarmac at Pearson Airport for years will stay grounded for the time being. The Antonov AN-124 is one of the biggest planes in the world. It landed in Toronto in early 2022 and then couldn't depart after Ottawa closed Canada's airspace to Russian aircraft operators. The next year, the federal government seized the aircraft over what it called the owner's complicity in Russia's invasion of Ukraine. The company denied that claim, but a judge rejected an application for review of the seizure. Justice Anne-Marie McDonald said the plane's owner did not demonstrate the decision was unreasonable or lacked procedural fairness.
6: Well, the Blue Jays have momentum on their side as they begin a three-game series at Yankee Stadium tonight.
15: Here is a blast to left field. Hammered on out of here by Kazuma Okamoto.
6: Toronto beat Tampa Bay 5-1 yesterday for their seventh series win in a row. The Jays are a half game back of the final wild card spot. Tonight will be a bullpen game with Mason Fluharty getting the start. The relievers are well rested with only Spencer Miles and Louis Varland pitching in the Blue Jays' last game. And fans have been enjoying Dylan Cease's artistry on the mound all season. Now they have a chance to share in his other passion. The Jays ace is partnering with the art gallery to introduce a product line featuring his painted titled Eve of Toronto 2026. The artwork is featured on items such as t-shirts, totes, and prints. All proceeds go to the AGO's charitable mission. Cease will be there in person on Tuesday morning for the public unveiling of the collection.
8: The Toronto Temple, they want to win, looking to snap a 12-game losing skid tonight.
16: Rice for three, knocks it down.
8: Toronto's 93-82 loss Wednesday to the Washington Mystics officially eliminated the expansion team from playoff contention, but they hope to get back on track later tonight when they face the Portland Fire in Vancouver. It's part of a full weekend for Canada's lone WNBA team in the city. The Temple play the Las Vegas Aces on Sunday at Rogers Arena.
6: FIFA has handed bans to three Argentina players for a melee following the 2026 World Cup final. Midfielder Lindro Pedrez received a 10-match suspension today, and Argentina defender has been banned for 7 games while was given a 1-game suspension. An Argentina coach was also reprimanded. This incident moments after Spain won the World Cup shocked the soccer world.
8: Just add the trip of a lifetime deep into the Arctic ice, an expedition aiming to unlock answers about the fate of the future.
12: People of King's Landing, gather. If your world is to survive, I must light the way.
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12: The Toronto Police College hosted a graduation event this morning for participants in the Summer Youth Policing Initiative. The program offers youth ages 15 to 18 who live in neighborhood improvement areas hands-on experience in the policing field. The paid opportunity sees participants working alongside police officers and civilian staff in a range of roles. Police say the initiative gives participants a chance to develop job skills while fostering positive partnerships with the police.
13: In the past few weeks, you have had the opportunity to see what policing is about and consider whether it's a career path that interests you. With our multi-year hiring plan, we are in a period right now where we are recruiting more police officers. We know the important role that police officers play in keeping our community safe, and we know that we need the energy and the enthusiasm of the best and the brightest that all of you represent.
14: You stood up to say that you want to protect your communities, you want to serve, you're building skills, you're building relationships, you're getting a better understanding of what it means to serve, and getting a closer look to the commitment, the passion, the teamwork, the leadership it takes to be a police officer.
15: From day one, to me, it wasn't simply just about showing up to a job for money. Rather, it was about building real, authentic relationships and growing as an individual.
16: I've learned that policing isn't just enforcement. It's teamwork, empathy, outreach, and building relationships with our people. Above all, policing is all about trust, safety, and that sense of family within communities.
17: As we move forward from today, let us take everything that we've learned and the friendships that we built back into our community. Let's continue to lead with empathy, courage, and commitment to making a difference.
18: The Youth in Policing Initiative started in 2006, and since then it has welcomed more than 4,500 participants.
12: Well, 12 brave researchers are on a journey for 8 long months in the Arctic, all in the name of science.
18: CTV's Garrett Berry reports the unique mission is being led by a Canadian.
19: The 26-meter-long Terra Polar Station is home for now for Quebec-born researcher Maxime Geoffroy, a scientist with the Marine Institute in St. John's. He and his team of 11 other sailors are in Norway tonight for last-minute preparations before a trip of a lifetime.
20: So it seems like it's going to be the start of something that is a bit nerve-breaking. In reality, I think it would be a bit of relief that finally we reached it.
19: Soon they'll drive their vessel deep into the Arctic ice and will drift at the mercy of the ice floes while conducting environmental research on the ice in the ocean.
20: In that sense, we're like astronauts that have been trained to collect data and do science for many other groups.
19: It'll be 8 months before Geoffroy and his team will get replaced by a second team of scientists and get to go home. And
20: that would be a first as well. So that's learning how to navigate and cope with this and do good science in this kind of environment, to me is quite exciting.
19: The expedition is run by the Terra Ocean Foundation. The entirety of the boat's trip through the Arctic ice is expected to take more than a year. The journey, aiming to study the place most hard hit by climate change, mapping the ice, the snow, the plankton underneath, and the gases in the sky.
21: The climate is kind of accelerating, climate change, and I think the Arctic is one of the, is where they have the answer of what's going to be the fate of the future.
19: It took many tests to ensure the crew were capable of what will be a taxing and demanding trip. They'll spend more than 4 months in polar night with very little exposure to the sun. Geoffroy says as a boy from northern Quebec, he's maybe a bit more prepared than most for the cold, the dark, and the thrill of this journey. Garrett Berry, CTV News, St. John's.
22: We are live here at the CNE. It is opening night. It is a gorgeous night, but we do have a bit of active weather to talk about. Let's take one more look at the special weather statement that is in effect. This is warning of up to 50 millimeters of rainfall in places. Slow-moving storms for tomorrow. A lot of uncertainty as to who is going to see 50 millimeters, but it is a possibility. So for tomorrow at a glance, a warm day, but the chance of showers and risk of thunderstorms is going to be there. If you're doing some camping, just be mindful of the possibility of some wet weather too. And a look at your 7-day forecast does show some weather improvements into next week. So there is still plenty of time to come on down here to the CNE. I'm here with Scooter, Vice President of Fun with the North American Midway. And we're going down the Euroslide?
23: We're going down the Euroslide. Okay. I'm ready to go.
22: I'm glad you're doing it with me. Shall we go together?
23: Let's go.
22: First of all, an amazing view up here. The Midway lights have just come on, Michelle and Sean. It's a gorgeous night. Okay, you want to count us down?
23: Yep. 3, 2, let's go.
22: Woo! Whee! Oh, it's been so much fun from the CNE tonight. Have a wonderful weekend, everyone. Stay dry. Sean and Michelle, I'll send it back to you.
24: That is how you slide right into the weekend. That's one of the best. You're never too old for the slide.
12: No, and Scooter's game's pretty dialed. He looks like he's done that before.
24: I love it. Hey, that's it for us, but you can join Graham Richardson tonight at 11 for CTV National News, followed by Zoraida Allman, who has your next local newscast at 11:30.
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24: For Lindsay Morrison and all of us here at CTV News, thanks for watching. Have a great night.
12: Have a good night.

0: The gates are open for the 147th Canadian National Exhibition. We're going to have the latest on what to expect. And the deadline for the municipal election registration is passed. We're going to have details on what to expect for this year's official candidates. And the BTS Army assembling in Toronto, a section of Yonge Street being renamed in honor of the K-pop megastars. They're going to be performing at Rogers Stadium this weekend. It's 7 o'clock, 24 degrees, feeling more like 27. This is Toronto's Breaking News, CP24. Good evening. I'm Bakari Savage. Well, the last day to register to run in the upcoming municipal election, it's come and gone. And it brought more intrigue to the race for the city council seat in Toronto, Danforth. CP24, CJ Nelson has this.
1: You can see the gates at the city clerk's office are closed and nominations for the municipal elections officially wrapped up at 2 o'clock this afternoon. So that means the race is set and now voters will know the names that will be on the ballot box when it comes for the municipal elections this October. And there were a flurry of activities last minute, particularly in Ward 14. The Toronto Danforth race is the one to watch. If you'll recall, Councillor Paula Fletcher abruptly announced her retirement earlier this week, clearing the way for a new name, a new councillor for that ward. And in a matter of days, we went from a handful of candidates to 18, which is now the most crowded race of this municipal election. And among the names that put their name in the hat last minute include former councillor Mary Frakadakis and current University Rosedale councillor Diane Sachs. They'll be facing off against school board trustee Sarah Erdhurt, who just yesterday received endorsement from Peter Tappins, the MPP for the riding. And Mary Frakadakis, her name might sound familiar because she represented Toronto Danforth from 2010 to 2018. We asked her earlier today why she is running again. Take a listen.
2: Well, I'm running because I actually see this as a continuation of the last 16 years of public service that I have given to Toronto. 8 years in City Hall and 8 years working out in the communities on issues around small businesses, local economies, beautification, streetscaping, public realms, basically city building. So in agencies adjacent to the city, but just in a public-private partnership.
1: Councillor Diane Sachs also made a surprise move today, switching wards and running for Toronto Danforth instead of her Ward 11 University Rosedale. And this means Ward 11 is a race wide open for former Councillor Mike Layton, son of late NDP leader Jack Layton and stepson of Mayor Olivia Chow. And earlier in the day, we also asked Councillor Sachs why she is switching wards. Here's what she had to say.
3: I think, you know, I've been fighting for a livable city, well, my whole time here, and we've got a better chance of a livable city with two environmental champions on council, not just one.
4: So the implication being there that if you stayed in University of Rosedale, you don't think you'd
3: get to my. I think it's better to have two environmental champions than one.
1: As for the race for the city's top job, there are 53 candidates vying to become the city's next mayor, and it's shaping up to be a three-horse race between incumbent Mayor Olivia Chow, Councillor Brad Bradford, and former Conservative Cabinet Minister Chris Alexander. But with the elections coming up in October and the nominations period closed, now it's time for campaigning and debates and a lot of work to do to convince voters why they should vote for them. I'll send things back to you for now.
0: And the 147th Canadian National Exhibition opened today. Princess Gates opened its doors to visitors this morning. For the next 18 days, they can enjoy rides, games, live performances, a kids' world, a new space experience, and of course, a lot of food. The TTC adding express shuttle service from Dufferin Station, as well as increasing service on Dufferin and Bathurst Streets. Astronaut Jeremy Hansen was on hand for the end of summer fair.
5: Never seen anything quite like this with respect to space. So the kids are going to love these things. There's so many activities from astronaut training, learning what it's like to live in space. What really touches me is when people want to try and understand what we experience flying out to around the far side of the moon and looking back at our planet. And we could talk about this for hours, Bill. But the reality is I don't have a better word than awe. And seeing our planet from the perspective of the moon, tiny Earth, when you just you zoom out and all you see anymore is just really a blue marble with some white tinges to it.
0: Yeah, and there are a lot of new attractions to take in at the CNE this year. These include the Enchanted Forest immersive experience at Kids World, shows like Gabby's Dollhouse, Fairlandia Tea Party, a Cirque K tribute show, and CNE Space Experience. And we had a chance to catch up with CNE CEO Mark Holland this morning to hear about what he's looking forward to at the X this year.
6: We're opening up our space exhibit, which is going to be wild. This is one of the greatest space exhibits ever been put together in Canada. You can train like an astronaut. You can go into virtual reality in the International Space Station. You can see what it's like to live and be an astronaut and go through a simulated space station. So there's so many different things to do there. And of course, inside as well, you have Haribo on the spotlight stage. And then we have all of our music, right? So we have this weekend alone, Lights, Shaggy. We have Lupe Fiasco. And our new North by Northeast stage where all the best and upcoming artists are coming. So we got a little bit of something for everybody.
0: And also, there are several festivals taking place across the city this weekend, including the 15th annual Afro

0: in this neighborhood have helped to shape the cultural fabric of our city for generations and continue to enrich Toronto every day.
1: We've been waiting for a long time. We were supposed to do this in 2020, right? So it's so exciting, and it's for different reasons. Like, we love the band, obviously, but this band has brought our friendship together, our fan group together. There's four of us. So I think that is also why this weekend is so meaningful to so many people.
2: Yeah, no shortage of fans hoping to get their hands on some BTS merch before tomorrow's show. This lineup started hours before the shop opened. That was at 10 o'clock in the morning. Many were hoping to pick up an official BTS light stick. That's a glowing handheld device. It's popular among BTS Army members. They were also able to buy clothes, hats, key rings, and albums. Here's what we heard from some of them.
3: Honestly, it first started when I was in the seventh grade. It was 2019. They just came out with Boy With Love. And my friend was like, I feel like you would really like this group. And so she showed me the music video during recess one time. And I was like, I really love them. And I think the fact that they came into my life at such an early age, I'm 20 now. So I think just the happiness that they bring ARMY and the message that they spread of like loving yourself and empowering yourself as well. I think it's something that touches everybody. And
4: definitely waking up early in the morning was pretty like, oh wow, do you think there's going to be people here? I don't know. Should I go a little bit later? But I was like, let me bite the bullet. This is a once in a lifetime opportunity. Once I got here, there were so many people, maybe 500, 600 people in front of me. It was a long wait from there, and seeing how the line wrapped all around till back there, it was absolutely insane.
5: I went and saw them in July in Belgium as well, and that was my first time ever seeing them. And then Nate and my sister are coming with me on Sunday as well. So genuinely, like, I'm a little tired now, but like the excitement is like unbelievable.
2: And Toronto is the only Canadian stop on the BTS tour. Well, there are going to be some other big concerts in the city this weekend. Ed Sheeran taking the stage last night for the first of three shows in the city. The singer making the crowd part of his performance, asking them to light up Rogers Stadium.
6: When I sing a certain line of a song, you are going to take a photo with a flash on. When you take a photo with a flash on, this whole place is going to sparkle. When I say everyone must do it, everyone must do it. You've all got phones. You've all got

0: The British singer-songwriter will be at Rogers Center again tonight, and then one more time Saturday. It's part of his Loop tour and it's part of his eighth LP play. And looking ahead to a busy Saturday in the city, some of the other big performances include Nigerian rapper Ashaka is going to be at Scotiabank Arena, while French DJ Hoogle is at RBC Amphitheater. Lights will play the CNE Banjo, while the Argos will take on the Ticats at BMO Field. Earlier, we heard from the city's chief congestion officer, who told us that planning lessons were learned from the World Cup on how to better prepare.
1: One is the value that we see in coordinating and working with our partners actively during the event and in advance of the events to make sure that we have what needs to be in place to help people get around. And I think another thing we really saw during the World Cup that was something we can learn from is the role that transit plays, taking a transit-first approach, encouraging people not to drive but to consider transit and other modes as well. Active transportation like walking and cycling were also big parts.
0: It's 7:10, 23 degrees, but feeling more like 26. This is Toronto's Breaking News, CP24. We'll have a look at Toronto's top stories next.
2: This summer, let's level up.
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2: 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I don't need to remind you.
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1: Hello? Hey, Dad. Is Mom with you?
2: Hi, honey.
1: Put her on speaker.
3: Got it.
1: Mom, Dad, I won Lotto 649 and I'm sending you on that cruise.
3: Really?
2: We're going?
1: You're going.

0: Negotiators have mere hours to reach a deal to avoid the U.S. president's new 50% tariffs. Provincial bans on U.S. liquors, that's a sticking point. We're going to have latest details on this in moments. And GO Transit announces it'll roll out stiffer fines for fare dodgers. Well, Highway 400 has officially increased speed limits to 110 kilometers per hour. Stay with CP24 for more on these stories and for further details, head to CP24.com and the CP24 app. Well, Trade Minister Dominic LeBlanc met with his U.S. counterparts this morning. LeBlanc was, or has previously said, rather, that Canada and the U.S. are very close to a deal. This is ahead of a midnight deadline. It comes as Prime Minister Carney is asking provinces to return American booze to shelves as part of the agreement. It's still not clear if Premier Doug Ford will agree. Well, speaking in Kitchener today, the leader of the opposition says that the prime minister has to live up to a pledge to get a trade deal done.
1: We want the good deal that Mark Carney promised. Remember, he said that his entire election campaign was about elbows up, don't accept a bad deal. Well, one-sided tariffs on Canadian industry would be a bad deal. We want a good deal, and that means full free trade and open competition within North America.
0: U.S. President Donald Trump commented on the status of negotiations with Ottawa earlier today, expressing optimism about reaching an agreement.
2: For Canada, have you come to a deal there?
3: Pretty much, I think so. We'll see. I've dealt with the Prime Minister. I've got a good relationship. And, yeah, we have to take care of our farmers. The farmers are very important to me. And the deal with Canada is moving along, and we should be able to have a deal with Canada. We're also starting on a new deal with Mexico. A much better deal for the United States. I only make good deals. Much better deal for the United States, both with Canada and Mexico. Thank you very much.
0: And multiple sources tell CTV News that the tentative deal includes reductions in sectoral tariffs such as steel and aluminum, but the scope of those reductions is not clear. A ceremony held at the Toronto Police College to celebrate the latest group of graduates from the Youth in Policing Initiative. In its 20th year, the program gives students hands-on experience in the field of policing and exposes them to various related careers. The YPI initiative started in 2006, and since then has welcomed more than 4,500 young people.
4: In the past few weeks, you have had the opportunity to see what policing is about and consider whether it's a career path that interests you. With our multi-year hiring plan, we are in a period right now where we are recruiting more police officers. We know the important role that police officers play in keeping our community safe, and we know that we need the energy and the enthusiasm of the best and the brightest that all of you represent.
0: And details about the Youth in Policing Initiative can be found on the Toronto Police website. The next class begins its training next week. Well, speed limits, they're now up on several more highways in Ontario. The province has been increasing the posted limits from 100 to 110 kilometers per hour on some highways in phases. And starting today, it includes the 400 from the 401 to Lake Joseph Road in Muskoka, the 115 from Highway 35 to the Parkway, Highway 7 between Appleton Side Road and the 417, and a stretch of the 416 in Ottawa. Speed limits on the 401 will change to 110 kilometers per hour August 31st. Most drivers say that they don't think that the new limit's going to make much of a difference.
5: I'm fine with it. Like, you see the speed's been increasing over the years. I commute every day. The thing is, you go up to 110, well, people are doing steady 140, 150, 160 right now. 110's fine with me. It's just all the people that go above and beyond and abuse that.
6: Personally, I think it's okay, just as long as everyone's safe on the road.
7: I don't know really what they think, if they make more safety or not, but I think so doesn't make safety. Safety, if it's properly people driving on the road, if they know how to driving. But the limit, 110, to me, 120, not bad.
0: And fare dodgers on GO Transit will soon be hit with much stiffer penalties. Starting September 8th, fines will increase with each offense. Those who don't pay or provide proof of payment, you're going to be fined $200. That goes up by $100 each time you're caught. A provincial offense notice is going to be issued after a fifth offense with a set fine established by the Chief Justice. Evading a fare a sixth time, that's going to result in a court date and a penalty of up to $1,000 if convicted. And a child and woman were airlifted to a Toronto hospital after being struck by a driver in Barrie this morning. The collision happened just before 7 o'clock at Mapleview Drive and Garibaldi Drive. And police say that the 5-year-old boy and woman, they're now in stable condition. a 9-year-old boy who was also hit was not as badly injured. And the driver involved did stay at the scene. It's not clear if they're going to be charged. And a man's in serious condition in hospital, non-life-threatening injuries following a noon hour crash in North York. Chopper 24 was near the scene. This is in the area of Don Mills and Finch East. The police say that the car drove into the door of a parking garage, ending up crashing into a tree. No one else was hurt. There are no road closures to be concerned about. And a collision in North Whitby has sent a cyclist to hospital with life-threatening injuries. Chopper 24 was over this scene. This is near Coronation and Lynbrook Roads. This was after 1:30 this afternoon. The cyclist was taken to a Toronto Trauma Center for treatment. And Coronation Road is closed between Lindenbrook and Stevens Road for the investigation. And a man's been arrested in several sexual assaults in Markham. 22-year-old Abdul Basit Raufi has been charged in 4 sex assaults that happened within a week in the area of Edward Jeffries Avenue between Markham Road and Roy Rainey Avenue. Police say the suspect also has ties to Brampton. His photo has been released because investigators are concerned that more people could be impacted. Right now it's 7:18, 23 degrees. This is Toronto's Breaking News, CP24. We'll have a look at Toronto's top stories next.
8: Ooh, stuffed up again?
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8: Try Sinex from Vicks.
9: 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What is... Wow. 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Breathe. 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
18: Closed captioning of this CP24 program is brought to you by Diamond and Diamond Lawyers, Canada's largest personal injury law firm with over $1 billion in total settlements.
0: The largest celebration of Korean culture takes over Mel Aspen Square this weekend.

0: Yeah, that's the K-pop group Ascent who's going to take the stage this weekend. It's part of the Korean Festival. Music, food, culture, dance, it's all going to be front and center at the event. Our Ji-young Lee had a chance to catch up with the band before their big performance. They also played right here in Toronto last year.
1: Nice to see you guys. We're Ascent. And I'm Ascent, Rion of Ascent.
2: And I'm Karan.
3: I'm Kyle.
4: Hello, my name is Jay.
5: I'm Kyuan.
6: Wonderful. Rion, tell me about Ascent. How long have you been together?
1: Well, it's been 3 years to be together. And about us, he's going to tell them.
6: Okay, go for it, Kyle.
3: Oh, yeah.
1: Go for it.
3: Maybe I think Ascent is the only K-pop group who have both major points and freshness. Because these three members are re-debut. And both of us are
1: first time debut.
3: So we are the mix of second generations and five generations. So maybe our team is the only group that have both sides of it.
0: As many as 100,000 people are expected to take part in the Free Festival today through Sunday. And Sankofa Fest takes over Sankofa Square this weekend. It's an immersive 3-day festival of fashion, music, art, food, and community. There's going to be live performances, fashion show, marketplace, a block party, and activities for the whole family.
7: Sankofa Fest is going through the entire weekend. The activations, marketplace, food, and international show showcase. Maya is showcasing tomorrow night, so a lot of people are going to be coming for that. And then the Sunday, you've got a family day festival. Mm-hmm. Meanwhile, African Fashion Week is gone the other way,
6: right.
7: So we kind of came together for one day.
6: And then we're
7: doing a couture show and awards tomorrow night as well.
0: And the festival runs through Sunday. And the city of Brampton set to host a celebration of Caribbean culture tomorrow. GTA Jamaica Day returns for a day full of family fun, food, performances, and more. It's a one-day event featuring food and activities for the kids. The real star of the show is also the great music. Some of the festival organizers and performers joined us earlier today on CP24 Breakfast.
8: We birthed the event from 1991, and we watch it flourish into what it is.
0: Yeah.
8: And I just want to thank the committee who worked tirelessly behind the scene to, you know, select our performers and coordinate with the city of Brampton and everything with the event. And Vanessa's doing a fantastic job along with the rest of the team.
0: Yeah.
8: And unfortunately, this year we switched to one day. Mm-hmm. You know, it always has been 2 days. And we're going to have another day, though. The second day will be in October, sometime in October.
0: I see.
8: So we want everybody to come out tomorrow and have fun with all our activities.
0: And all the fun takes place tomorrow at the Brampton Sports Park. A live album of performances from the Tragically Hip's final tour. It's out today.
9: You are ahead by a century. You are ahead by a century. You are ahead.
0: The iconic Canadian band embarked on their last tour 10 years ago after frontman Gord Downie was diagnosed with terminal brain cancer. They stopped in 15 cities across the country with the final show August 20th in their hometown of Kingston. Nearly 12 million people watched the live stream. Downie died just over a year later at the age of 53. And the Toronto Tempo, they're going to try to put the brakes on the league's longest losing streak of the season. They're in Vancouver to take on the Portland Fire tonight after dropping their 12th straight game against the Washington Mystics Wednesday. The loss officially eliminated Toronto from playoff contention. Tonight's game gets underway at 10 o'clock our time. And the Toronto Zoo revealing the name of its 3-week-old pygmy hippo calf. Maple is just one of the 3 pygmy hippos in the country, alongside her parents, Kendia and Harvey. And the zoo says that her name celebrates the place that she was born and the country that has embraced her. In celebration, the zoo has also introduced a limited edition pygmy plush toy with the name Maple embroidered on it. 10% of all proceeds will be donated to the Toronto Zoo Wildlife Conservancy. It's 7:25, 23 degrees, feeling more like 26. This is Toronto's breaking news, CP24. We'll have a look at Toronto's top stories next.

0: the global stage. Brooke Henderson takes on the world as she defends her title in Edmonton.
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0: gates are open for the 147th Canadian National Exhibition. We're going to have the latest on what to expect. And the deadline for the municipal election registration, it's passed. We'll have the details on what to expect for this year's official candidates. And the BTS Army assembling in Toronto, a section of Yonge Street being renamed in honor of the K-pop megastars. They're going to be performing at Rotter Stadium this weekend. Right now it's 7:30, 23 degrees, feeling more like 26. This is Toronto's breaking news, CP24. Good evening. I'm Bakari Savage. Well, the last day to register to run in the upcoming municipal election, it's come and gone, but it brought more intrigue to the race for the city council seat in Toronto Danforth. CP24, CJ Nelson reports.
1: You can see the gates at the city clerk's office are closed and nominations for the municipal elections officially wrapped up at 2 o'clock this afternoon. So that means the race is set and now voters will know the names that will be on the ballot box when it comes for the municipal elections this October. And there were a flurry of activities last minute, particularly in Ward 14. The Toronto Danforth race is the one to watch. If you'll recall, Councillor Paula Fletcher abruptly announced retirement earlier this week, clearing the way for a new name, a new councillor for that ward. And in a matter of days, we went from a handful of candidates to 18, which is now the most crowded race of this municipal election. And among the names that put their name in the hat last minute include former councillor Mary Frakadakis and current University Rosedale councillor Diane Sachs. They'll be facing off against school board trustee Sarah Erdhurt, who just yesterday received endorsement from Peter Tappins, the MPP for the riding. And Mary Frakadakis, her name might sound familiar because she represented Toronto Danforth from 2010 to 2018. We asked her earlier today why she is running again. Take a listen.
2: Well, I'm running because I actually see this as a continuation of the last 16 years of public service that I have given to Toronto. 8 years in City Hall and 8 years working out in the communities on issues around small businesses, local economies, beautification, streetscaping, public realms, basically city building. So in agencies adjacent to the city, but just in a public-private partnership.
1: Councillor Diane Sachs also made a surprise move today, switching wards and running for Toronto Danforth instead of her Ward 11 University Rosedale. And this means Ward 11 is a race wide open for former Councillor Mike Layton, son of late NDP leader Jack Layton and stepson of Mayor Olivia Chow. And earlier in the day, we also asked Councillor Sachs why she is switching wards. Here's what she had to say.
3: I think, you know, I've been fighting for a livable city, well, my whole time here, and we've got a better chance of a livable city with two environmental champions on council, not just one.
4: So the implication being there that if you stayed in University of Rosedale, you don't think you'd get
3: against my. I think it's better to have two environmental champions than one.
1: As for the race for the city's top job, there are 53 candidates vying to become the city's next mayor, and it's shaping up to be a three-horse race between incumbent Mayor Olivia Chow, Councillor Brad Bradford, and former Conservative Cabinet Minister Chris Alexander. But with the elections coming up in October and the nominations period closed, now it's time for campaigning and debates and a lot of work to do to convince voters why they should vote for them. I'll send things back to you for now.
0: And the 147th Canadian National Exhibition opens today. The Prince's Gates open its doors to visitors this morning. For the next 18 days, you can enjoy rides, games, live performances, a kid's world, a new space experience, and, of course, lots of food. The TTC has added express shuttle service from Dufferin Station, increasing service on Dufferin and Bathurst Streets. And astronaut Jeremy Hansen on hand for the end of summer fair.
5: Never seen anything quite like this with respect to space. So the kids are going to love these things. There's so many activities from astronaut training, learning what it's like to live in space. What really touches me is when people want to try and understand what we experience flying out to around the far side of the moon and looking back at our planet. And we could talk about this for hours, Bill. But the reality is I don't have a better word than awe. And seeing our planet from the perspective of the moon, tiny Earth, when you just you zoom out and all you see anymore is just really a blue marble with some white tinges to it.
0: There are a lot of new attractions to take in at the CNE this year. These include the Enchanted Forest immersive experience at Kids World, shows like Abby's Dollhouse, Berlandia Tea Party, a Cirque K-pop tribute show, and CNE Space Experience. And we had a chance to speak with CNE CEO Mark Holland this morning to hear about what he's looking forward to at the X this year.
6: We're opening up our space exhibit, which is going to be wild. This is one of the greatest space exhibits that's ever been put together in Canada. You can train like an astronaut. You can go into virtual reality in the International Space Station. You can see what it's like to live and be an astronaut and go through a simulated space station. So there's so many different things to do there. And of course, inside as well, you have Haribo on the spotlight stage. And then we have all of our music, right? So we have this weekend alone, Lights, Shaggy. We have Lupe Fiasco. And our new North by Northeast stage, where all the best and upcoming artists are coming. So we got a little bit of something for everybody.
0: There are several festivals taking place across the city this weekend as well, like the 15th annual Afro-Carib Fest, that's at Thompson Park. The Toronto Korean Festival is happening at Mel Aspin Square. And the Sounds of Kaya Fest taking over Markham Fairground Saturday. The Mawube Philippines Festival is taking over Nathan Phillips Square. And Sankofa Fest, that's on for 3 days at Sankofa Square. Well, a section of Yonge Street has been temporarily renamed after K-pop band BTS. Red BTS Boulevard signs are now on Yonge from North York Boulevard to Finch in Koreatown. The band is set to play two shows at Rogers Stadium tomorrow and Sunday.
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8: We've been waiting for a long time. We were supposed to do this in 2020, right? So it's so exciting, and it's for different reasons. Like, we love the band, obviously, but this band has brought our friendship together, our fan group together. There's four of us. So I think that is also why this weekend is so meaningful to so many people.
0: And, of course, look at this line. No shortage of fans hoping to get their hands on some BTS merch before tomorrow's show. Okay, this lineup started hours before the shops opened. That was at 10 o'clock this morning. And many were hoping to pick up an official BTS light stick, which is a glowing handheld device. It's popular among BTS Army members. They were also able to buy clothes, hats, key rings, and albums. We had a chance to hear from some of them.
9: Honestly, it first started when I was in the seventh grade. It was 2019. They just came out with Boy With Love. And my friend was like, I feel like you would really like this group. And so she showed me the music video during recess one time. And I was like, I really love them. And I think the fact that they came into my life at such an early age, I'm 20 now. So I think just the happiness that they bring ARMY and the message that they spread of like loving yourself and empowering yourself as well. I think it's something that touches everybody. And
10: definitely waking up early in the morning was pretty like, oh wow, do you think there's going to be people here? I don't know. Should I go a little bit later? But I was like, let me bite the bullet. This is a once in a lifetime opportunity. Once I got here, there were so many people, maybe 500, 600 people in front of me. It was a long wait from there, and seeing how the line wrapped all around till back there, it was absolutely insane.
11: I went and saw them in July in Belgium as well, and that was my first time ever seeing them. And then Nate and my sister are coming with me on Sunday as well. So genuinely, like, I'm a little tired now, but like the excitement is like unbelievable.
0: And Toronto is the only Canadian stop on the BTS tour. Well, there's some other concerts, the big ones in the city this weekend as well. Ed Sheeran taking the stage last night for his first of three shows in the city. A singer making the crowd part of his performance, asking them to light up Rogers Stadium.
12: When I sing a certain line of a song, you are going to take a photo with a flash on. When you take a photo with a flash on, this whole place is going to sparkle. When I say everyone must do it, everyone must do it. You've all got phones.
0: And the British singer-songwriter is going to be at Rogers Center again tonight and Saturday as part of his Loop tour in support of his eighth LP, Play. And looking ahead to a busy Saturday in the city, some of the other big performances include Nigerian rapper Ashaka is going to be at Scotiabank Arena, while French DJ Hugels at RBC Amphitheater. Lights will play the CNE Bandshell, while the Argos will take on the Ticats at BMO Field. Now, earlier, we heard from the city's chief congestion officer, who told us that planning lessons were learned from the World Cup on how to better prepare.
13: One is the value that we see in coordinating and working with our partners actively during the event and in advance of the events to make sure that we have what needs to be in place to help people get around. And I think another thing we really saw during the World Cup that was something we can learn from is the role that transit plays, taking a transit first approach, encouraging people not to drive, but to consider transit and other modes as well. Active transportation like walking and cycling were also big parts.
0: It's 7:40, 23 degrees. This is Toronto's breaking news, CP24. We'll have a look at Toronto's top stories next.
14: 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What is he doing?
15: Thank you. Hey, Jim?
16: Yeah?
15: 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This one failed inspection.
16: Okay, what now?
15: Well, we bring one in that is Clutch certified.
16: Oh.
15: Okay, let's move it out. Spin over there. You see? Much better.
16: Clutch certified. Got it.
17: I know, I should have announced myself. Eugene Levy, I'm your sleep daddy, and I'm here to help you get serious about sleep. 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You have to lighten up with the doom scrolling. Even avatars need unplugging, dude. Get serious about sleep at Sleep Country.
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18: Well said. 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
19: And don't forget, you can catch all of our episodes on our website, thingstoknowto.ca.

0: negotiators only have a few more hours to reach a deal to avoid the U.S. president's new 50% tariffs, provincial bans on U.S. liquor. That's a sticking point. We're going to have the latest on this in moments. And Go Transit announcing it'll roll out stiffer fines for fare dodgers. But Highway 400 has officially increased speed limits to 110 kilometers per hour. I'll stay with CP24 for more of these stories and for further details, head to CP24.com and the CP24 app. Well, Trade Minister Dominic LeBlanc met with his U.S. counterpart this morning. LeBlanc has previously said that Canada and the U.S. are very close to a deal ahead of the midnight deadline. It comes as Prime Minister Carney is asking provinces to return American booze to shelves as part of the agreement. It's still not clear if Premier Doug Ford will agree. And speaking in Kitchener today, the leader of the opposition says that the Prime Minister has to live up to a pledge to get a trade deal done.
1: We want the good deal that Mark Carney promised. Remember, he said that his entire election campaign was about elbows up, don't accept a bad deal. Well, one-sided tariffs on Canadian industry would be a bad deal. We want a good deal. And that means full free trade and open competition within North America.
0: U.S. President Donald Trump commented on the status of negotiations with Ottawa earlier today, expressing optimism about reaching an agreement.
2: For Canada, have you come to a deal there?
3: Pretty much, I think so. We'll see. I've dealt with the Prime Minister. I've got a good relationship. And, yeah, we have to take care of our farmers. The farmers are very important to me. And the deal with Canada is moving along, and we should be able to have a deal with Canada. We're also starting on a new deal with Mexico, a much better deal for the United States. I only make good deals. Much better deal for the United States, both with Canada and Mexico. Thank you very much.
0: And multiple sources tell CTV News that the tentative deal includes reductions in sectoral tariffs, such as steel and aluminum, but the scope of those reductions is not clear. A ceremony held at the Toronto Police College to celebrate the latest group of graduates from the Youth and Policing Initiative. In its 20th year, the program gives students hands-on experience in the field of policing. It exposes them to various related careers as well. The YPI initiative started in 2006, and since then, it's welcomed more than 4,500 young people.
4: The Toronto Police Service, to your point, Madam Mayor, currently employs many YPI graduates, including 31 police officers, 4 cadets in training, 12 civilians, 4 special constables, and 5 parking enforcement officers. So there is a pathway that exists for all of you to join us, just like some of your predecessors have. At a time when we are looking for ways to strengthen our sense of community and restore a spirit of service, we are proud to see that the Youth and Policing Initiative continues to make a difference, just as it has for 20 years.
0: And details about the Youth in Policing Initiative can be found on the Toronto Police website. The next class begins its training next week. At speed limits, they're now up on several more highways in Ontario. The province has been increasing the posted limits from 100 to 110 kilometers per hour on some highways in phases. Well, starting today, it includes the 400 from the 401 to Lake Joseph Road in Muskoka, the 115 from Highway 35 to the Parkway, Highway 7 between Appleton Side Road and the 417, and a stretch of the 416 in Ottawa. The speed limits on the 401 will change to 110 kilometers per hour August 31st. And most drivers that we talk to say they don't think that the new limit's going to make much of a difference.
5: I think that's a reasonable thing because we all drive roughly 120 anyways. So truthfully, hopefully that doesn't make everybody drive 130 though. So I don't know what... I think maybe just be relaxed on the 120 and then just keep it the same.
6: I don't think that really makes a difference at that speed.
7: Why not?
6: Because it's just like 10 kilometers, you're already going 100. So that's, I don't know, like, I don't think it's much of a drastic like change or difference.
8: Well, when we're traveling far, I kind of like the fact that it's 10 kilometers over for the reason that we get there a little faster. But it doesn't change much. Just 10 kilometers doesn't change much.
9: I think it's actually better. I mean, if you're a comfortable driver and the speed and everyone's going the speed, then it seems to be fine. I think when people drive slower, it's worse, especially on the highways when it's fast.
0: At fare dodgers on GO Transit will soon be hit with much stiffer penalties starting September 8th. Fines, they're going up with each offense. So those who don't pay or provide proof of payment, you're going to be fined $200. That goes up by $100 each time you're caught. A provincial offense notice will be issued after a fifth notice with a set fine established by the Chief Justice. Now, evading a fare a sixth time, that's going to result in a court date and a penalty of up to $1,000 if convicted. Well, a child and woman were airlifted to a Toronto hospital after being hit by a driver and buried this morning. The collision happened just before 7. This is at Mapleview Drive and Garibaldi Drive. Police say the 5-year-old boy and woman, they're now in stable condition. A 9-year-old boy who was also hit was not as badly injured. And the driver involved did stay at the scene. It's not clear if they're going to be charged. And a man's in hospital with serious, non-life-threatening injuries following a noon-hour crash in North York. A chopper 24 was near the scene. This is in the area of Don Mills and Finch East. Police say that the car drove into the door of a parking garage and then ended up crashing into a tree. No one else was hurt. There are no road closures to be concerned about. And a collision in North Whitby has sent a cyclist to hospital with life-threatening injuries. Chopper 24 was over this scene. This is near Coronation and Lynbrook Roads. It was after 1:30 this afternoon. The cyclist was taken to a Toronto Trauma Center for treatment. And Coronation Road is closed right now between Lindenbrook and Stevens Roads to allow for the investigation. And a man's been arrested in several sexual assaults in Markham. 22-year-old Abdul Basit Raufi has been charged in 4 sex assaults that happened within a week in the area of Edward Jeffries Avenue between Markham Road and Roy Rainey Avenue. And police say the suspect also has ties to Brampton. This photo has been released because investigators are concerned more people could be impacted. Right now it's 7:48, 23 degrees, but it feels more like 26. This is Toronto's breaking news, CP24. We'll have a look at Toronto's top stories next.
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0: The largest celebration of Korean culture takes over Mel Aspen Square this weekend. We're talking about a lot of live music and food, all in the spotlight. Our Ji Young Lee got a sneak peek of some of the food that you'll be able to get with one of the featured chefs.
19: So this is, if you go to the Union, Kibo Union, yeah. You see everything here, a lot more than this, but we brought this much. Yeah. So anytime, like for example, breakfast and yeah. lunch and before the dinner and grab to the take home to the train, so very convenient to come and easy and grab and go. Uh-huh. But also freshly made.
20: Yeah,
19: it's just as much as you go to order, wait and get it. At that much fresh, you can just get it right away.
20: Okay, what do we have here? What is this?
19: This is more like a snack, yeah. like dessert style of easy kind of. You know, lunch, breakfast time, you don't want to eat a lot,
20: yeah.
19: but some kind of oatmeal stuff.
20: Okay,
19: and then kimchi fried rice, which is Korean favorite.
20: Yeah.
0: As many as 100,000 people are expected to take part in the festival today through Sunday. Sankofa Fest takes over Sankofa Square this weekend. It's an immersive three-day festival of fashion, music, art, food, and community. There'll be live performances, a fashion show, marketplace, a block party, and activities for the entire family.
17: It's particularly important because Sankofa means to reach back and bring forward the best of what we have to offer. And so we're combining our culture, the fashion, food, everything involved, music, to our Sankofa Fest, creating this amazing ecosystem so that everyone can take part in it.
0: And the festival runs through Sunday. And the city of Brampton, set to host a celebration of Caribbean culture tomorrow, GTA Jamaica Day returns for a day full of family fun, food, performances, and more. It's a one-day event featuring food and activities for the kids. The real star of the show is all the great music. And some of the festival organizers and performers joined us earlier today on CP24 Breakfast.
21: Well, first of all, this festival has been around for a while, and Jamaican people really look forward to it every year.
22: Yeah,
21: I've been doing it now for, this is going to be my third time.
22: Third time, okay.
21: And I'm looking forward because it's always bring that vibes to this city. You know, as I said, people come out. It's an entire family event.
22: Yeah.
21: Meaning that everyone in the house can come out. It's clean entertainment. I am coming in from Jamaica where it's 90 degrees in the shade.
22: Yeah, yeah.
21: With the heat.
22: Yes, exactly. I know. So you must be feeling that it's comfortable here for you, right?
21: Yeah, man. Yeah, man. I've got lots of family here and friends.
0: And all the fun takes place tomorrow at the Brampton Sports Park. A live album of performances from the Tragically Hip's final tour is out today.
23: You are ahead by a century. You are ahead by a century.
0: The iconic Canadian band embarked on their last tour 10 years ago after frontman Gord Downie was diagnosed with terminal brain cancer. They stopped in 15 cities across the country with the final show August 20th in their hometown of Kingston. Nearly 12 million people watched the live stream. Downie died just over a year later at the age of 53. For the Toronto Tempo, they're going to try to put the brakes on the league's longest losing streak of the season. They're in Vancouver to take on the Portland Fire tonight after dropping their 12th straight game against the Washington Mystics Wednesday. The loss officially eliminated Toronto from playoff contention. Tonight's game gets underway at 10 o'clock our time. At the Toronto Zoo, revealing the name of its three-week-old pygmy hippo calf, Maple, is one of just three pygmy hippos in the country, alongside her parents, Kendia and Harvey. The zoo says that her name celebrates the place she was born and the country that has embraced her. In celebration, the zoo has also introduced a limited edition pygmy plush toy with the name Maple embroidered on it. 10% of all proceeds will be donated to the Toronto Zoo Wildlife Conservancy. At 7:55, 23 degrees, feeling more like 26. This is Toronto's breaking news, CP24. We'll have a look at Toronto's top stories next.

0: The CFL on TSN. We've got you covered all summer with Thursday night, Friday night, and Saturday games. 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

0: open for the 147th Canadian National Exhibition, and we'll have the latest on what to expect. The deadline for the municipal election registration has passed, and we'll have details on what to expect from this year's official candidates. And the BTS Army is assembling in Toronto. A section of Yonge Street is being renamed in honor of the K-pop megastars, and they'll be performing at Rogers Stadium this weekend. It's 8 o'clock, 23 degrees. This is Toronto's Breaking News, CP24, and I'm Liz West. Well, the last day to register to run in the upcoming municipal election has come and gone, and it brought more intrigue to the race for the city council seat in Toronto, Danforth. And CP24's Sija Nelson has the details.
1: You can see the gates at the city clerk's office are closed and nominations for the municipal elections officially wrapped up at 2 o'clock this afternoon. So that means the race is set and now voters will know the names that will be on the ballot box when it comes for the municipal elections this October. And there were a flurry of activities last minute, particularly in Ward 14. The Toronto Danforth race is the one to watch. If you'll recall, Councillor Paula Fletcher abruptly announced her retirement earlier this week, clearing the way for a new name, a new councillor for that ward. And in a matter of days, we went from a handful of candidates to 18, which is now the most crowded race of this municipal election. And among the names that put their name in the hat last minute include former